0: Ali was apprehended this week in Turkey. In court today, he claimed he's a political prisoner being persecuted for his ties to Iranian General Qasem Soleimani, the military commander killed by a U.S. airstrike in 2020.
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2: 8:02 on this Friday night, May the 15th, 67 degrees right now in Washington. The low tonight will fall to the lower 50s. Good evening, everybody. I'm Kyle Cooper. The top local stories we're following for you tonight on WTOP. 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
2: The Supreme Court has rejected Virginia's bid to restore that congressional map that would have given Democrats a chance to pick up four seats in the closely divided House of Representatives. This after April's vote referendum, which passed the new maps, was struck down last week by the Virginia Supreme Court. Politico's Josh Gerstein joined us to explain what this means for the future of the redistricting efforts.
4: I think it's over in Virginia, at least for this cycle. They're going to have to go forward under the current maps. That's a 6-5 Democratic-Republican split. And this also happens as, you know, these sorts of efforts seem to have fizzled out for Democrats in various places around the country now. And it looks like President Trump's bid here to encourage this unusual mid-decade redistricting is going to be successful in probably picking up 5 to 10 seats that Republicans wouldn't have won otherwise.
2: That's Politico's Josh Gerstein. It's been a chaotic afternoon in northern Prince George's County with multiple reports of shots fired, and there are some injuries. The latest from WTOP, Steve Karish.
5: The story in Prince George's County is the story of bravery. It began at about 2:30 p.m. with reports of shots fired on Pierce Avenue. About 20 minutes later, a man was shot and hurt by broken glass. And just before 3 p.m., the driver of a car involved in a crash at 67th and Patterson shot multiple people, wounding one. But it was the carjacking after that that highlights the bravery of one Prince George's County police officer. Here's Chief George Nader.
6: When they got to the area of the 900 block of Edmonston Road, the individual exited his vehicle, fired shots at the off-duty Prince George's County police officer. He dropped the weapon and was taken into custody with no additional shots being fired. There were officers from multiple police departments responding: Greenbelt Police, Cheverly Police, Sea Pleasant Police, Prince George's County Police. Everybody was going towards this individual armed with the AR-15 rifle that was randomly shooting at people.
5: In Prince George's County, Steve Karish, WTOP News.
2: During that briefing from the police department this afternoon, we learned that two victims were taken to local hospitals. The suspected gunman is hospitalized with injuries believed to be from the car crash. We're also following another active shooting investigation, this one in Laurel, Maryland tonight. Police say two shootings there may have been related to each other, but are not connected to the shootings that we just told you about. The first happened on Discovery Park off of Harrison Drive. The second on 8th Street off of Route 198. One person is in the hospital with non-life-threatening injuries. This is a developing situation tonight. We'll bring you updates as we have them. There's a new plan to end social media-driven teen takeovers in parts of D.C., such as Navy Yard, punish parents who allow their kids to take part. WTOP's Michelle Bash reports it's part of a stepped-up federal crime-fighting effort in D.C. ahead of this summer's America 250 celebration.
7: D.C.'s top prosecutor, Janine Pirro, says under existing D.C. law, it's
8: unlawful for an adult to enable, facilitate, or permit a minor to engage in delinquent acts.
7: So starting now,
8: if you drop your kid off and you fail to supervise them, or you let them skip school to join the chaos, you are going to face fines, court-ordered classes, and possible jail time.
7: Pirro adds,
8: parents, do your jobs, or we will do ours.
7: Michelle Bash, WTOP News.
2: A sometimes tense debate over taxes, school funding, and spending ends with a nearly $8 billion operating budget agreement in Montgomery County. Here's WTOP's Kay Ryan.
9: The Montgomery County Council voted 9-2 to approve a nearly $8 billion operating budget. Councilmember Andrew Friedson voted no. He said while it got more money for schools,
10: however, it still contains tax increases and balloons the structural deficit.
9: Friedson is a candidate for county executive, but he was not the only no vote. Councilmember Don Lutke was also voting no, citing how the council shifted money and used one one-time financing.
11: The next county executive and council will be $293 million short, a gap, this time next year, just to meet the same spending total for the FY28 budget.
9: School employees lobbied hard to get full funding for the county school system's increase over last year's request. The budget vote delivered 80% of that. In Rockville, Kate Ryan, WTOP News.
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12: 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I'm John Werdock.
2: It is 8:07.
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2: Traffic and weather on WTOP. Back to Mary DePompa in the WTOP Traffic Center.
17: All righty. Thanks, Kyle Cooper. Going to Maryland, where the Baltimore-Washington Parkway began to slow. And if you were heading northbound on the parkway between 32 and essentially 175, we believe the lanes are open. There is some type of police activity. A workaround, 95, beltway to beltway, moving pretty well. Everything has thinned out to 50, the Bay Bridge, so no news is good news. Even the beltway beginning to thin. We have the one crash. It's on the outer loop south toward the Springfield Interchange. Flashing lights along the left. Be sure to scoot over for safety. Same coming 7 inside of the beltway. To 66 eastbound at the bottom of that ramp, you're still staying to the right with a wreck. And did you know that Fitzgerald Auto Mall sells pre-owned cars too? 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I'm Mary DePompa. More traffic in 10 minutes.
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18: Turning up the heat this weekend. Saturday is going to be your more comfortable day. We're going to be starting out with temperatures somewhere between 46 and 51 degrees. The afternoon, 82 to 85 degrees with mostly sunny skies. We'll turn partly cloudy with a few stray showers during the evening. Those should be ending at sunrise on Sunday. And then at Sunday late evening, could see a few more spotty rain showers around the area. But forecasting a high temperature of 90 degrees, the first of 4 days over or at 90. I'm 7 News Chief Meteorologist Veronica Johnson in the First Alert Weather Center.
2: All right, temps around Washington this evening. We've got 69 in Georgetown, 67 in Bowie, Maryland, 69 degrees right now in Leesburg. 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
12: Google is making plans to take over an entire building near Union Station. The Washington Business Journal says the tech giant is looking to lease 500 North Capitol Street Northwest. Google's been looking to ramp up its presence in the nation's capital the last few years. Tough end to the week for the three major stock averages. 1% losses across the board on Friday. The Dow Jones Industrial Average down 537 points. The S&P slipped 92. The NASDAQ dropping 410 points. And Walmart is buying old CVS, Walgreens, and Rite Aid locations. The Financial Times says the mega retailer is creating Walmart depots where drivers can pick up items for online orders. Walmart just bought an old Goodwill store in Manassas for one of these depots. John Wardock, WTOP News.
2: Coming up on WTOP, President Trump's efforts to redecorate the nation's capital and its landmarks continue, but so do the legal restrictions surrounding those projects. We'll get a live update with the Washington Post White House reporter Dan Diamond. Just ahead, it's now 8:11 in Washington.
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2: It is 8:14. Good evening. I'm Kyle Cooper. Thanks for being with us tonight. President Trump wants to turn a stretch of D.C.'s West Potomac Park into a National Garden of American Heroes. He announced this plan on social media where he called the park that sits along the Potomac River near the Jefferson Memorial, quote, a barren field of prime waterfront real estate. The garden would feature life-size statues of roughly 250 Americans, including presidents, civil rights leaders, and apparently some athletes. Joining us now to talk about this more is Washington Post White House reporter Dan Diamond. Dan, thanks for coming back on tonight. We appreciate it.
26: Hey, Kyle. Glad to be back.
2: So as you've reported today in your reporting, you know, you said that, you know, West Potomac Park is among the most tightly controlled federal lands in D.C. Talk about what that could mean for actually making this garden happen.
26: Well, it's in part of D.C. that falls under the Commemorative Works Act. This is a federal law that controls the building of new memorials and monuments. Historically, if someone wanted to build a new memorial in West Potomac Park, they'd have to go through Congress. They'd have to go through these review panels to get permission to do it. It's been interesting, Kyle. I've been asking the White House on this for months. Are they going to go to Congress to get permission for President Trump's project? And they always sidestep the question. So in some ways, that might be answer enough. But the West Potomac Park, in addition to being highly controlled, it's also a place where many Washingtonians go to play sports, play softball, play ultimate frisbee, just hang out with the family. So it would be a big change if there was suddenly a new memorial garden there.
2: Yeah, I was going to say, everybody knows it, especially this time of year. You see that happening all the time. So these types of statues that he's talking about, you know, presidents, civil rights leaders, maybe some athletes, are those the kinds of statues that would be allowed if this were to be approved?
26: So the process of picking out those statues has already begun, and the president has said some of this in speeches. There have been executive orders in the past that laid out the Americans, famous Americans, that he wants to be in this garden. So we do have a good sense for who it would be. And it does include people like Kobe Bryant, includes famous figures like Reverend Martin Luther King Jr., who we already have a statue of him, actually quite close to that, Amelia Earhart. And then other figures, too, of more recent vintage. Justice Antonin Scalia, the former Supreme Court justice, is on the list of statues that President Trump wants as well.
2: Dan, if you don't mind, I want to switch gears on you a bit. The president's posting again about the White House ballroom, claiming now that it's going to open in September of 2028. But there's a lot that has to happen before that goes down. What's happening now? I know Congress is talking about some of the money. What's the status of the ballroom?
26: And Kyle, when you said we should switch gears because the president is posting about it now, I literally thought you meant right now, which wouldn't have surprised me because President Trump is constantly bringing up this ballroom. but yes, when he was in China and returning, he made the comparison of the Chinese ballroom that he said that government has, the need, he said, for a similar ballroom in the States. So he's very fixated on this project. As it stands, as my colleague Jonathan Edwards and I reported at the Post on Thursday, it is now beginning to take shape finally above ground. So there has been work for months below the ground, much on this military complex. The White House hasn't been fully transparent about what that is, citing national security. There has been a major lawsuit around the ballroom, and a federal judge had said the work could continue underground. It could continue on the national security project, but no above ground building, no beginning the above ground construction. But that judge's order has been on pause. So the White House has plowed ahead, or in this case, built up. And there are now pieces of the ballroom building taking shape. In Congress, there is a debate right now over how much money to set aside for White House security writ large. Part of that would include the ballroom. The White House is arguing that the ballroom is something that a president needs for protection. But the billion-dollar estimate that has been thrown around for funding for the ballroom in Congress, that's inflated somewhat. Like, some of that money would not go to the ballroom. It would go to other projects on the White House grounds.
2: All right, well, Dan, I don't know how long it was, but we were kind of joking there about him posting, but he did apparently post something about saying China has a ballroom, shouldn't the United States have one? So maybe he is posting on that tonight. We'll have to check it out and see what he did. Hey, thanks, Dan, as always, for your reporting on this. We appreciate you coming back on.
26: Always happy to come and talk about Washington Post reporting on WTOP. Thank you for having me.
2: Thank you much, sir. That's Washington Post White House reporter Dan Diamond. Let's check the roadways. Back to Mary DePompa and the WTOP Traffic Center.
17: All righty. Thanks, Kyle. Things are thinning out nicely, but if you're in the district and trying to head outbound or northbound 3rd Street Tunnel toward New York Avenue, there is some type of emergency equipment. Unclear if it's a crash, disabled, or medical, but you will get the brake check. 295 was slow in both directions. A crash had been reported earlier southbound near East Capitol Street, but lanes should be open. North on the Baltimore-Washington Parkway was still a little sluggish, working toward 175. Police activity along the shoulder southbound was slow, passing 32 as well. Any day that ends in a Y. A new crash on the Beltway. Inner loop as you pass University Boulevard toward New Hampshire Avenue. 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I'm Mary DePompa. More traffic in 10 minutes.
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18: Partly cloudy skies this evening with temperatures between 58 and 65 degrees. It's scattered clouds tonight. Temperatures dropping to 46 to 51 degrees. And then 82 to 85 degrees expected on Saturday with mostly sunny skies. Some spotty showers during the late evening, early morning on Sunday. I'm 7 News Chief Meteorologist Veronica Johnson in the First Alert Weather Center.
2: All right, 66 tonight in Rockville. 68 in Ashburn, 68 degrees in Fort Washington. 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Just ahead on WTOP, the Trump administration is calling for a summer surge of National Guard members in the district. We'll have those details. It's now 8:21.
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2: It is 8:22. Federal prosecutors are seeking the death penalty in the case of the Chicago man accused of killing two Israeli embassy staffers in D.C. last year.
4: We filed notice that my office will seek death against the defendant, Elias Rodriguez, for the killing of two young Israeli embassy staff members at the Capitol Jewish Museum.
2: That's U.S. Attorney for the District, Janine Pirro, making it official today. Elias Rodriguez is facing murder and terrorism charges in the deaths of Yaron Lashinsky and Sarah Milgram. They were outside the Capitol Jewish Museum when they were killed last May. Rodriguez was seen in video shouting "Free Palestine" during the shooting and later told police that "I did it for Palestine, I did it for Gaza." That's according to the indictment papers. There will be more National Guardsmen patrolling the streets of D.C. this summer. The Department of Justice submitted a request for an additional 1,500 National Guardsmen to help with the D.C. Safe Task Force, bringing the total number of guardsmen in the nation's capital to 5,000. Assistant Attorney General Colin McDonald says the effort is to help keep the city safe.
5: This summer, starting now, the D.C. Safe and Beautiful Task Force is going even deeper, even further, to surge even more federal law enforcement resources to this district to drive down crime in D.C. This is a proactive and deliberate measure to ensure this great city remains safe and beautiful. Our efforts will serve as an example to the entire country of what it looks like when leaders step up and say enough is enough when it comes to criminals and lawlessness.
2: This will be part of the so-called summer surge of law enforcement in D.C. ahead of America's 250 celebrations. If you want to try to get free tickets to the Freedom 250 Grand Prix race set for August in D.C., your chance is coming up at the end of this month. The lottery sign-up begins May 29th. Fans will be able to request free general admission tickets online through the Freedom 250 Grand Prix Ticketmaster portal. The first ever IndyCar street race around the National Mall and the historic streets of Washington, D.C. is set for August 22nd and August 23rd. If you're putting your future calendar together, this might be one to note. Scientists say a giant asteroid is expected to just miss the Earth in less than 3.5 years, and it's going to fly by us on Friday the 13th of all days. WTOP's John Zellman tells us some students at the University of Maryland are building some equipment so they can study it.
6: The asteroid they call Apophis is about the size of the Eiffel Tower.
7: That is going to be making a very close approach with Earth. It's going to be coming closer than many of our own satellites.
6: Adrian Rudolph's a PhD student and principal investigator for what's called TERP Raptor. It's going to be a satellite about the size of a microwave. They want to launch into space to study that asteroid and the impact that asteroid's gravity has on other objects.
7: You can calculate, if it were to impact the Earth, what kind of energy would it have? What kind of destruction capability does it have?
6: You remember the Bruce Willis movie Armageddon? Well, when that does happen, this is the info that will help scientists know what it takes to blow the asteroid up. As students, they're raising funds to help get the satellite launched, and if you donate, your name will be launched into space with it. In College Park, John Dome in WTOP News.
2: 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Frank Hanrahan, I thought I saw one go yard. You know what, Frank? I had messed up the buttons because we switched it around last time. So now I got to shut this off, turn this on, and say, I think I saw one go yard, Frank.
8: It was all my fault, yes. You're correct. Your eyes don't deceive you. And it's Dalen Lyle, Kyle. This guy, fourth homer since Tuesday for Dalen Lyle. So somebody's got that hot bat as the Nats get that two-run shot from Lyle in the sixth inning and lead the O's 3-0, bottom of the sixth at Nats Park. WNBA tonight, Mystics visiting the Indiana Fever. Good first half for the Mystics, outscoring Indiana 20-9 in the second quarter and lead at the Fever 41-37. Shakira Austin's got 12 points to lead the way for the Mystics. In the NBA playoffs, Pistons lead Cleveland 54-51 at halftime. Cavaliers can close the series out up 3-2. Pistons are on the number one seed in the East, so they are teetering on being eliminated by the Cavaliers in the second round. At the PGA Championship, Maverick McNealy and Alex Smalley, co-leaders at 4 under par, 2 rounds in. Those two Americans have never won a major, as they're trying to make a name for themselves. Scottie Scheffler, he's the big name, number one in the world, shot a 71, and he is at 2 under par. Rory McIlroy also making the cut, but he is actually above par plus one. Frank Hanrahan, WTOP Sports.
2: All right, Frank, thanks. Coming up on WTOP, we've got the latest from Prince George's County, where police have tracked down a man wanted for shooting several people across a bunch of communities this afternoon, apparently firing out the window of his vehicle. We'll have the very latest just ahead. It's now 8:27.
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17: All righty. Thanks, Kyle Cooper. The new crash on the Beltway. These are our hot spots. If you're on the Beltway, Inner Loop in Montgomery County, you're slow to get to and past University Boulevard towards 650. Single file to the left is all that's getting by. The response showing up to the scene and debris, so it could take a minute. 650 New Hampshire Avenue, they're paving again tonight and heading northbound. It is slow. A single lane gets you past New Hampshire Avenue, southbound as well to Tech Road in a single lane. Inside of the Beltway in the district, it's north in the 3rd Street Tunnel. There is emergency response past Massachusetts Avenue toward New York Avenue. Watch for the flashing lights. 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I'm Mary DePompa. More traffic in 10 minutes.
2: All right, here's your forecast for the rest of the evening. Partly cloudy, scattered clouds late, low in the mid-50s. Tomorrow, mostly sunny with a high near 85 degrees. And then on Sunday, even warmer, mostly sunny with a high close to 90. Right now in Washington, we've got 68 degrees at 8:30.
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2: Good evening. I'm Kyle Cooper. Tariq King is our producer tonight. The top local stories we're following for you on WTOP. Police in Prince George's County had their hands full this afternoon with a shooting investigation that spans several communities, including East Riverdale, Berwyn Heights, and even Greenbelt. About 2:30 this afternoon, Prince George's County Police received reports of a man with a gun in College Park. And just before 3, police were called about gunfire in the area of 67th and Patterson Street in Riverdale. One man was struck by gunfire and at least 4 other people were shot at. He later shot at and carjacked a woman, according to police. Here is Prince George's County Police Chief George Nader.
16: At that carjacking, an off-duty Prince George's County police officer who was unarmed in his personal vehicle, who was alerted that there was an active shooting or a shooting going on in the area by his wife, who is also a police officer, observed the carjacking. That individual, although he was unarmed and in his personal vehicle, began to follow the suspect, realizing that it was a life-threatening situation and that the apprehension of this individual was paramount to preserve life in Prince George's County. He began to relay the information as he was trying to keep up with that vehicle to his wife, who relayed it to the rest of the police department.
2: When police caught up with the suspect, he opened fire but dropped his weapon when he ran out of bullets. Police did recover an AR-15 assault-type rifle. Police confirmed 2 victims were taken to the hospital for treatment, and one of them is in critical condition tonight. We're also following another active shooting investigation in Prince George's County, this one in Laurel tonight, where police say there were 2 shootings that may be related to each other but are not related to the shootings that we just told you about. First happened in Discovery Park off of Harrison Drive. The second on 8th Street, just off Route 198. One person in the hospital tonight with non-life-threatening injuries. We're following this story. We'll bring you updates as we go through the evening. Another big breaking story tonight, the Supreme Court has rejected Virginia's bid to restore a congressional map that would have given Democrats a chance to pick up 4 House seats. The court's order is the latest twist in the nation's mid-decade redistricting competition. The effort was supercharged by a recent Supreme Court ruling that severely weakened the Voting Rights Act, opening up even more winnable seats for the GOP. Fox's Kevin Uretsky has more tonight.
19: The Supreme Court rejected Virginia's request for the High Court to hear its appeal in the redistricting case. That request was filed after the Virginia State Supreme Court voted 4-3 that a new recent voter-approved map was unconstitutional because the state legislature improperly began the process of placing that referendum on the ballot after early voting had started in Virginia's statewide election last fall. That measure would have redrawn the state's congressional districts to potentially give Democrats an extra 4 seats in the state. Redistricting has become a major midterm issue, with several states redrawing maps after President Trump asked GOP-led states to do so to potentially give Republicans an advantage.
2: Now, in recent days, the justices have sided with Republicans in Alabama and Louisiana who hope to redraw their congressional maps to produce more GOP-leaning seats. President Trump has returned from his trip to China and says Beijing wants to help reopen the Strait of Hormuz. White House says there was significant amounts of agreement between the two sides regarding the Iran war. News Nation's Robert Sherman has more tonight.
20: It's a little unclear as to exactly how involved China would be when it comes to possibly reopening the Strait or any direct involvement taking place in the Middle East, because on the one hand, China does have the ability to influence Tehran as a major ally and trade partner. But on the other hand, you heard the president saying today that they don't want China's help. They don't believe that they need China's help. That said, the president told reporters today that he believes that there were a number of lines in which the president of China and he both agreed on.
21: On Iran, it's very interesting. He feels strongly they can't have a nuclear weapon. He said that very strongly. They cannot have a nuclear weapon, and he wants them to open up the strait.
20: In terms of what China is saying publicly to all of this, here's their foreign ministry writing that the conflict has put a heavy strain on global economic growth, supply chains, international trade order, and the stability of global energy supply, which hurts the common interests of the international community. There is no point in continuing this conflict, which should not have happened in the first place. China's certainly bearing some burden here with the fact that they get so much of their oil through the Strait of Hormuz. They also get quite a bit of it directly from Iran itself. That U.S. naval blockade has now turned away at least 75 ships, according to Central Command, that were supposed to go in or out of Iranian ports, and has really put a stranglehold on Iran's ability to move oil out of its country, which is such a key component of their economy.
2: That is News Nation's Robert Sherman. Coming up after traffic and weather on WTOP.
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2: 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We'll tell you about it. It's now 8:36.
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1: 8:38, traffic and weather on WTOP. Let's check in with Mary DePompa.
2: Alrighty, thanks, Kyle. Checking in with the Beltway, our one working accident. Montgomery County and the inner loop is getting slower by the minute as you're working well past the temple trying to get to and past University Boulevard and 650, where the crash is going to be single file to the left getting by. You may be able to get by in a column of twos. Can't see this one. They're working on New Hampshire Avenue, 29 North, passing New Hampshire Avenue with only a single lane. That's going to get you by. A new crash being reported on the outer loop of the Beltway toward the Baltimore-Washington Parkway. Watch for any response there. And in Virginia, we also have a new wreck heading northbound 95 in Fairfax County, jammed out of Newington, working toward the Beltway and at the split for the Beltway toward the 395 lanes. The new crash, emergency responders are just now trying to get through the tight traffic. 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May is bike month. Haven't ridden in a while? 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Learn more at connectingva.org. I'm Mary DePompa. More traffic in 10 minutes.
1: 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Here is 7 News First Alert Chief Meteorologist Veronica Johnson.
3: A very pleasant and comfortable evening with temperatures somewhere between 58 and 65 degrees. A high temperature range Saturday of 82 to 85 degrees. Mostly sunny skies are expected after 6 p.m. Could be looking at a few stray showers around the area. That'll be ending Sunday sunrise with a high temperature Sunday around 90 degrees. Sunday through Wednesday of next week, temperature somewhere between 90 and 96 degrees. That'll be our longest hot stretch since August of last year. We typically don't see this kind of stretch of heat until mid-June around here. Any shower chance, again, that'll be Saturday late going into early Sunday morning, and then late Sunday evening could have a few spotty showers as well. I'm 7 News Chief Meteorologist Veronica Johnson in the First Alert Weather Center.
1: All right, temps around the Washington area now. 63 up for Marlboro, 65 in Woodbridge, and 69 degrees right now in Washington. Money news on WTOP. Let's check in with John Wardock.
4: Starbucks is going to cut more jobs as part of its turnaround plan. The coffee house chain is looking to slash $2 billion in costs over the next 2 years, and it's cutting 300 corporate jobs. It's also going to close offices in Chicago, Atlanta, Los Angeles, and Dallas. These cuts are not expected to hit your local coffee house. Starbucks now has had 3 rounds of job cuts in just over a year. The major stock averages end the week with 1% losses on Friday. The Dow Jones Industrial Average losing 537 points. The S&P 500 gave back 92 points, and the NASDAQ dropped some 410 points. And if you love that hazelnut spread Nutella, you will soon find it in the ice cream aisle at your grocery store. Nutella ice cream is now coming to supermarkets. John Wardock, WTOP News.
1: It is 8:41. A decision from a local judge about a suspect's mental health when it comes to charges against him in a murder investigation today. You'll remember an elderly millionaire philanthropist was shot and killed at a Potomac senior living complex last winter. WTOP's Neil Augenstein has the update today.
5: Marquise James is charged with killing Robert Fuller Jr., who was found with a gunshot wound to his head on Valentine's Day. During a competency hearing this morning, the Montgomery County Circuit Court judge agreed with a doctor from the Maryland Department of Health that James is dangerous and not capable of assisting in his own defense. Another competency hearing has been set for 6 months from now. A competency exam in Maryland only looks at whether a defendant is able to understand the charges and help his lawyer now. It does not look at whether the defendant was sane at the time of the crime. Neil Augenstein, WTOP News.
1: Australian passengers from a cruise ship where there was a hantavirus outbreak finally arrived home today. As is CBS's Heather Bosch reports tonight, they're facing a strict quarantine.
6: 5 Australians and 1 New Zealander will spend at least 3 weeks in quarantine in an Australian facility built for the COVID-19 pandemic. Though all have tested negative for the hantavirus that killed 3 passengers on the MV Hondius, Australia's health minister says he wants to make sure there's no risk of transmission in Australia. Person-to-person transmission of hantavirus is rare. It's typically spread by rodents. Heather Bosch, CBS News.
1: Now, most of the cruise ship passengers who returned to the U.S. and Europe Europe face fewer days in quarantine or isolation and monitoring. Just ahead tonight on WTOP, President Trump may be ready to drop his lawsuit against the IRS, but Democrats are in an uproar over the conditions that he's laying out. We'll have that story just ahead. It's now 8:43.
7: As AI use across the federal government is surging, John Sork, Director of Federal Sales at Abnormal AI, says focusing on more targeted use cases is more important than ever.
8: We see a lot of the more successful use cases across the government really focused on limited use AI and AI use cases that are defensive in nature. But the use case for every AI project should be very limited and easy to understand the use case of what the government is trying to achieve.
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1: It is 8:45. Good evening. I'm Kyle Cooper. Thanks for being with us tonight. Democrats are in uproar tonight about the potential settlement between President Trump and the Internal Revenue Service. President Trump reportedly has plans to drop his $10 billion lawsuit against the IRS in exchange for creating a fund that would pay his allies who say they were wrongfully targeted by the Biden administration. ABC News reporter Peter Haralambos joined us here on WTOP with more on the president's plan.
16: Sources tell us that contingent upon the president dropping that IRS lawsuit, as well as two other civil claims totaling about $230 million, that's one related to the Mueller investigation, another one related to the search of Mar-a-Lago, the Department of Justice would effectively set up this $1.7 billion weaponization fund. It would basically be run by a commission that would handle claims for anyone who says they were a victim of the, quote, weaponization of the Justice Department under the Biden administration. Trump himself technically would not be allowed to claim any money from this fund, though entities associated with him may be able to, as well as anyone involved in the January 6th insurrection who have since been pardoned. It's basically an open fund for anyone who says they were a victim of that alleged weaponization, though the president himself would be dropping his legal claims.
17: And apparently at the expense of taxpayer dollars here, if we have read what you wrote, Peter, correctly. And then also, can you talk to us about the commission? Because there was something in your reporting where it talked about how the president will have authority over who the members are.
16: Yeah, that's exactly right. This is going to be kind of overseen by a commission, this proposed settlement. And the commission itself would be comprised of basically five people who the president would have the ability to remove without cause. So while the president himself wouldn't necessarily be managing the day-to-day of this commission, he has kind of direct role overseeing this in that he could remove someone if he doesn't like what they're doing on the commission. And on top of that, the commission would only require a majority vote to award settlements, and they would be under no obligation to disclose their procedures or their reasoning for any particular decision when it comes to awarding millions of dollars.
18: Democrats are screaming that this says conflict of interest. Elaborate on what they're saying as a response to this proposal.
16: Yeah, Democrats are in an uproar over this, basically saying that this is a slush fund for the president to award his friends, his allies. For the case of January 6th, for example, basically reward people who allegedly attempted to overthrow the government. So it's prompted immense criticism at this point. And then even the lawsuit itself and these civil claims have prompted criticism in that the president is both the plaintiff and the defendant, because he's basically suing his own administration. He's suing entities, the IRS and the Treasury Department, that he is directly in control of. And the judge overseeing this IRS case, in fact, has kind of called into question whether this case could legally proceed. She's a judge in Florida who basically said it doesn't appear that there's a sufficient controversy between these two entities for this lawsuit to proceed. And in fact, the Trump administration and Trump's personal lawyers had a deadline to respond in this case next week. So it appears this agreement is being finalized as this deadline's approaching.
17: Peter, what did the president's legal team tell all of you? That was kind of interesting as well.
16: Yeah, in a statement in response to this reporting, there wasn't a denial. They instead said, quote, the IRS wrongly allowed a rogue, politically motivated employee to leak private tax information about the president. And the statement went on to say that, quote, President Trump continues to hold those who wrong America and Americans accountable. Notably, not a denial that this is in the works and kind of suggesting, if anything, that this is justified, that this fund, which would be contingent upon dropping that IRS lawsuit, would be an appropriate way to, quote, make sure these bad actors are held accountable.
1: That is ABC News reporter Peter Haralambos. It's now 8:48. Let's go back to the traffic center. Check how things are going with Mary DePompa.
2: All right, taking a new look at the Beltway. We only have the one working accident, but it's a doozy on the Montgomery County side of the Beltway to the north. If you're Interloop, you're jammed from about the Temple all the way passing University Boulevard towards 650. Two left lanes will get you by the crash cleanup that is now underway. I think they're getting ready to even open another one. North on 29, you're jammed. It's a work again tonight in both directions. Working to Tech Road is only going to be a single lane to get you through. Expect delays. Now in Virginia, it's 95 heading northbound. The wreck is in Fairfax County. You're jammed from about the Fairfax County Parkway toward the Beltway. Once you're there, vehicles are sideways. 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I'm Mary DePompa. More traffic in 10 minutes.
1: All right, we are going to warm it up around here this weekend. Let's get the details live now to 7 News First Alert Chief Meteorologist Veronica Johnson.
3: Yeah, it'll be the first time there with temperatures back-to-back 4 days in a row, 90 and hotter since the mid part of August 2025. So that's a little more than 9 months back. Typically, we don't see a stretch like that until we get to June. So this is coming early, but it's not going to be sticking around because it gets cool again next week as we drop back to around 70 degrees. So just a dose of heat, a little teaser for us weekend before Memorial Day. We've got temperatures in the morning 46 to 51 degrees, and then for the afternoon, a range of 82 to 85 degrees. Mostly sunny skies. I think after about 6, 7 p.m., there'll be partly cloudy skies and a chance for a few stray showers. And Sunday during the evening, too, we could see a few stray showers, maybe even a rumble of thunder as we get more heat. We'll be somewhere between 85 and 91 degrees on Sunday. The heat will soar for Monday and Tuesday, peaking on Tuesday, 95. We're forecasting Monday, 96 on Tuesday. Right now, Wednesday, with a high temperature of 93, we're forecasting as a cold front comes in, could have some stronger showers and thunderstorms. Right now, it's 69 in the district, Fairfax and Springfield at 66, and 64 degrees in Suitland and Hyattsville.
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4: It is 8:53. It's not a mirage. After 7 years, there's water flowing down the 13 Basin Cascading Fountain at Meridian Hill Park in D.C. WTOP's Jimmy Alexander tells us that some at what is known as Malcolm X Park cannot believe their eyes.
5: Always said I didn't want to leave D.C. until I saw the fountain run.
6: Natalie Ken has called D.C. home for 5 years, and today she finally did.
5: Exceeds expectations. It's really beautiful. The sound, too, is lovely with the wind and the trees and stuff.
7: I love it.
6: Tyrone Austin has been a contractor since 1968.
7: I wish I could have been a part of redeveloping.
6: The lifelong Washingtonian grew up playing in this park.
7: Beautiful, beautiful. Just the thought of it, you know, being remodeled is a great pleasure to, I guess, for the community.
6: Now, more than $10 million was spent by the National Park Service to repair the fountains as part of the push to get D.C. ready for America 250. From Malcolm X Park, Jimmy Alexander, WTOP News.
4: An active-duty U.S. soldier is speaking out now that ICE has released his wife after a month-long detention. CBS News correspondent Allison Keyes has more.
8: Army Sergeant First Class and Afghanistan War vet Jose Serrano describes reuniting with his wife after her release by ICE.
9: She started running to me. I run to her. Big hug.
8: Serrano's wife, Daisy Rivera Ortega, was detained by ICE last month during an appointment for a special immigration program designed to protect military spouses who are in the U.S. without permanent legal status. Serrano says she was working in the U.S. legally. Allison Keyes, CBS News.
4: ICE has detained several relatives of U.S. service members in recent months, a practice that has been relatively rare. Sports on WTOP, brought to you tonight by Maximus, moving people and technology forward. Let's check back in with Frank Hanrahan.
10: Good night for the Nationals so far. They got a 3-0 lead over the Birds of Baltimore. Battle of the Beltways, the Nats Park, 3-0 top 8. Dalen Lyle continues to swing the hot bat. Another 2-run homer in the 6th inning for Lyle, his 4th homer since Tuesday. WNBA tonight, Mystics visiting the Indiana Fever. Mystics leading 56-51. Both teams come in 1-1. Caitlin Clark for the Fever, just 9 points on 2 of 13 shooting. So good defense by the Mystics, led by Shakira Austin's 13 points. Sonia Citron also with 13 again. Mystics 5-point lead at Indiana late in the third quarter. In golf, Maverick McNealy and Alex Smalley, co-leaders, 4 under par after 2 rounds of play of the PGA Championship. Scottie Scheffler shot a 71, and he is right there in the mix at 2 under. Rory McIlroy also not too far back at +1. Silent Knights. The NHL has stripped the Vegas Golden Knights of their 2nd round pick and fined coach John Tortorella $100,000 for the team's decision to avoid speaking to the media after their series clinching win over the Ducks. The Golden Knights issued a statement on social media saying they were aware of the league's announcement and would have no further comment. Hmm. That's a good.
4: They could have just done the old Marshawn Lynch thing. Yeah. I'm just here so I don't get fined.
10: Right. Next question. Right. I don't know why they didn't do that.
4: Man.
10: Yeah. A little lighter in the pocket. And they cost themselves a draft
4: pick.
10: That's
4: the worst part, right?
10: Right. Absolutely. Hmm. I'm Frank Hanrahan, WTOP Sports.
4: All right, Frank. Thanks. Coming up on WTOP, we're following 2 breaking stories tonight. First, the Supreme Court rejecting Virginia's attempt to have its vote restored on that redistricting effort. And then there's been a number of shootings across the area this afternoon, Prince George's County and in Laurel. We'll have all the very latest details. It's now 8:56.
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2: Traffic and weather on WTOP. Let's check in with Mary DePompa in the traffic center.
3: All righty, Kyle Cooper. Here are your hot spots. On the Beltway, one crash. It's in Montgomery County, with the inner loop is jammed from the Temple heading toward 95, past University toward 650. Only the right lane is now blocked with the crash cleanup. On the Virginia side, the wreck is on 95. You're jammed northbound through Fairfax County getting toward the Beltway. Once at the Beltway and the split, staying two to the right to get by, continuing on 395. 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I'm Mary DePompa. More traffic in 10 minutes.
2: All right, let's check the forecast here. 7 News First Alert Chief Meteorologist Veronica Johnson.
4: Partly cloudy skies this evening with temperatures between 58 and 65 degrees. It's scattered clouds tonight, temperatures dropping to 46 to 51 degrees, and then 82 to 85 degrees expected on Saturday with mostly sunny skies. Some spotty showers during the late evening, early morning on Sunday. I'm 7 News Chief Meteorologist Veronica Johnson in the First Alert Weather Center.
2: All right, temps around the Washington area this evening. We've got 63 degrees in Gaithersburg, 65 in Arlington, and 62 degrees right now in Lanham at 8:59.
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2: Good evening, I'm Kyle Cooper. Coming up on WTOP Breaking News, the Supreme Court rejects Virginia's bid to restore that congressional map favoring Democrats. We'll get more from Politico's Josh Gerstein coming up in about 15 minutes. Multiple shooting scenes around Prince George's County. Two people hurt, one person in custody. There are also a couple of shootings in Laurel, Maryland today.
6: D.C.'s top prosecutor plans to punish parents for rowdy teen takeovers. I'm Michelle Bash.
2: It is 9 o'clock.
7: From ABC News, I'm Dave Packer. Back in the USA, President Trump, after his three-day visit with China's President Xi. Mr. Trump, he prays on Xi and hoped the meeting would lead to China encouraging its ally Iran to reopen the Strait of Hormuz. Instead, China gave the U.S. a red line not to cross. ABC senior political correspondent Rachel Scott.
8: Xi came to the summit with a warning. The U.S.-China relationship would enter a very dangerous situation if President Trump interferes with China's goal of seizing Taiwan, an independent island democracy. President Trump would not say whether he will approve a $14 billion arms package for Taiwan.
9: I think the last thing we need right now is a war. That's 9,500 miles away.
8: The president claims he made fantastic trade deals, that China agreed to buy soybeans and 200 Boeing planes, but no specifics yet.
7: We're hearing President Trump will settle his lawsuit with the IRS.
10: Sources tell ABC News President Trump is poised to strike a deal with his own government to settle a $10 billion lawsuit he brought against the IRS. And he plans to use the money to pay allies who claim they were mistreated by what he called the, quote, weaponized Biden Justice Department, a group that could include those who stormed the Capitol on January 6th.
7: ABC Chief Justice Correspondent Pierre Thomas. A California jury now expected to start deliberations next week in the civil trial pitting two tech billionaires against one another. Elon Musk suing OpenAI's Sam Altman and his top deputy, accusing them of betraying plans to keep the artificial intelligence lab nonprofit. ABC News legal contributor and Hofstra law professor James Sample.
11: Will the jurors find one billionaire tech entrepreneur misled another? I suspect they're going to find that both billionaire tech entrepreneurs misled the other.
7: Here in New York City, police say two people killed after multiple pedestrians were struck by an elderly out-of-control driver in Manhattan's Upper East Side today. No arrests so far. Wall Street, the Dow falling 537 points. 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
2: It is 9:02 on this Friday night, May the 15th. We've got 72 degrees right now in Washington. The low tonight will be in the low 50s. Good evening, everybody. I'm Kyle Cooper. The top local stories we're following for you this hour on WTOP. New tonight, Virginia's redistricting push appears to be dead. That's because the Supreme Court rejected Virginia's bid to restore that congressional map that would have given Democrats a chance to pick up four seats in the closely divided House of Representatives. This after Virginia's Supreme Court last week struck down the referendum vote that was taken last month and narrowly passed. The state court found that the Democratic-controlled legislature improperly began the process of placing the amendment on the ballot after early voting had begun in Virginia's general election last fall. Politico's Josh Gerstein joined WTOP to tell us more about the Supreme Court order.
12: There's no indication that any justice disagreed with this result, and no justice chose to write anything about why they voted the way they did. So this is sort of the biggest kind of snub the Supreme Court can give to an emergency request. It was referred by the Chief Justice to the full court, which shows that he considered it to be at least of some moment or significance. He could have summarily rejected it himself, but basically the Supreme Court is saying this isn't happening.
2: Politico's Josh Gerstein. Another big breaking story tonight. We're following the latest in a string of shootings across the northern part of Prince George's County. About 2:30 this afternoon, police received a report of a man with a gun in College Park. Shortly after, they received reports of a man shooting out the window of his car just randomly. He shot at multiple people. At one point in Riverdale, he got into a car accident, jumped out of the car, and began shooting at people, striking one man. The suspect then moved to a different location, Good Luck Road and Kenilworth Avenue. There he shot at and carjacked a woman. This incident was witnessed by an off-duty police officer who began following the suspect and relaying his location to local and park police. This is Prince George's County Police Chief George Nader.
13: When they got to the area of the 900 block of Edmonston Road, the individual exited his vehicle, fired shots at the off-duty Prince George's County police officer. At that time, U.S. Park police officers arrived on scene. The individual pointed the weapon at them. We believe that he was out of bullets. At that time, he dropped the weapon and was taken into custody with no additional shots being fired.
2: Now, Nader says police recovered an AR-15 assault-type rifle from the scene. The two shooting victims were both taken to the hospital for treatment. The suspect hospitalized with injuries believed to be related to that car crash. Now, we're also following another active shooting investigation, this one in Laurel, Maryland. Police say two shootings there may be related to one another, but are not connected to the shootings that we just told you about. The first happened in Discovery Park off of Harrison Drive. The second down on 8th Street off of Route 198. One person is in the hospital with non-life-threatening injuries. This is a developing situation, and we'll bring you more information on this tonight when we get it. Parents could now face jail time if their kid takes part in violating D.C.'s curfew laws or are part of what some are calling these teen takeovers in D.C. The word came today as the Trump administration announced its biggest summer crime crackdown ever in the nation's capital. Here's WTOP's Michelle Bash.
14: Starting today, my office will aggressively prosecute parents under D.C.'s curfew law.
6: U.S. Attorney for the District of Columbia, Janine Pirro, says under the law, it's illegal for an adult to allow a minor to take part in delinquent acts.
14: If the evidence shows the parent knew or should have known or permitted or failed to prevent participation, we're going to charge them.
6: And if an adult is found guilty, D.C.'s top prosecutor says they could face a fine, court-ordered classes, or up to 6 months in jail. Also,
14: penalties can be imposed even if the juvenile minor is not prosecuted.
6: Michelle Bash, WTOP News.
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2: Traffic and weather on WTOP. Here is Mary DePompa in the WTOP Traffic Center.
3: All right, going to the Beltway. If you're in Montgomery County, you've still got the crash. It's going to be slow on the inner loop heading toward 95 eastbound. You're slow from about the Temple all the way passing Montgomery County or passing toward 650 New Hampshire Avenue, where it is only the right lane currently blocked. The new crash is now in Prince George's County along the outer loop, passing 50 toward 450. Actually, it may be just a disabled vehicle, but the left lane is blocked. In Virginia, 95, jammed through Fairfax County, passing the Fairfax County Parkway toward the Beltway. Once at the split, you're staying far to the right to get by response to the scene. Two lanes should be getting you through. 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Affordable never looks so good. I'm Mary DePompa. We'll have more traffic ahead in 10 minutes.
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4: Perfect weather for the Battle of the Beltways, but Sunday it's going to be really hot with a high temperature of 90 degrees, and well, we're set to hit 95, 96 degrees Monday and Tuesday of next week with this heat peaking. Now this evening we're 58 to 65 degrees with partly cloudy skies, some scattered clouds overnight, 46 to 51 degrees, and then a high temperature rain Saturday afternoon, 82 to 85 degrees, mostly sunny. That'll be our coolest day until Thursday of next week. I'm 7 News Chief Meteorologist Veronica Johnson in the First Alert Weather Center.
2: All right, temps around the Washington area right now. We've got 63 in Reston, 63 in Bethesda, and 67 degrees down along the National Mall. 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Here's John Wardock.
15: Stocks end the week seeing red with more than 1% losses on Friday. The Dow Jones Industrial Average lost 537 points. The S&P 500 slipped 92, and the NASDAQ was down 410 points. If you go out to eat this weekend, you could suffer some sticker shock. The National Restaurant Association says menu prices have been climbing as restaurants deal with higher costs for labor, beef, and insurance. Chad Moutre is chief economist at the Trade Group.
21: The reality is running a business is hard. Restaurant business is hard. We've seen costs go up pretty significantly. And overall, we've seen menu prices go up 3.6% over the last year.
15: And BHC Chicken, a popular fried chicken chain from South Korea, has opened its first store in the DMV. Arlington Now says it's located in Ballston. John Wardock, WTOP News.
2: Just ahead on WTOP tonight, tomorrow's Preakness Stakes will be a lot different than years past. We'll get a preview of what you can expect. It's now 9:11.
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2: It is 9:13. Good evening. I'm Kyle Cooper. Thanks for being with us tonight. We are just a day away from the Preakness Stakes, the second jewel in horse racing's Triple Crown. It's going to be a whole different race this year, most notably the venue. Laurel Park is hosting the 151st running of the Preakness, while Pimlico in Baltimore is under renovation. So what can you expect tomorrow? Scott Wyckoff at the WBAL radio station in Baltimore joined us on WTOP with more on the different atmosphere at this year's Laurel Park.
9: You don't feel a sense of being really confined, but there are people all over the place here having a good time. Unlike where you normally talk to me from the infield at Pimlico, where we had over 100,000 fans back in 2017, there is really no infield for anyone to go to here at Laurel Park because it's a wetlands water reservoir. Now, there is a bald eagle that's flying around out there that just about everybody's trying to get pictures of, but that's a little bit of the difference here. The attendance capped at 3,800, and that is one ticket that is good for today and tomorrow. So it'll be interesting to see how many of the folks that came here for the girls' day out, Black Eyes Susan Day, the days for the fillies both on and off the track, how many of them come back tomorrow for the Preakness. So we could have even less of a crowd possibly here tomorrow for the Preakness. But the weather, it is sun splashed. The Black Eyed Susans are flowing and the beer is ice cold.
10: What else, Scott, are you finding that's different compared to what we usually see at Pimlico?
9: You're finding that it's not in a neighborhood like Pimlico is. When you come to Pimlico, you're walking through an American neighborhood where people live and people are greeting you and selling things outside and things of that sort. This is a lot different footprint here. This is 229 acres, Laurel Park, and it is bordered by some very big roads where traffic's moving by in a hurry, both Route 1 and Route 198. So that's a little bit of a different feel. Once you get inside, you don't get the real feel of being in a grandstand because of the disrepair of Laurel Park. They basically had to condemn a lot of the grandstand. So most everybody's either in these really cool tents that look like you're at a major golf tournament, or people are just standing out in the apron. That's the area that's right along the track. And those folks, they have their hats on. They are, as I said, drinking the Black Eyed Susans and having a really good time.
20: Scott, talk to us about the field for this year's race. How big is it? Which horses should we be paying attention to?
9: Even though the Kentucky Derby winner bypassed the Preakness this year, it is a full 14-horse field, and three of those horses are coming back in 2 weeks from the Kentucky Derby. But the horse that everybody's talking about here lives in the barn, literally a furlong over my shoulder here at Laurel Park. Taj Mahal, trained by Brittany Russell, ridden by her husband, Sheldon Russell, all three of its career wins right here at Laurel Park. It has the home track advantage.
10: And we should, though, mention that the weekend festivities have started on a sad note with the death of a winning horse in one of today's races. What can you tell us about that?
9: The horse was one of Brittany Russell's horses, and after the race, there's a walk that they take all the way back to the barns from where the main front side of the track is, where you say, and apparently Brittany's horse had some sort of what they believe was a cardiac event, basically just laid down on the track and passed away. So they need to take care of that with investigating to find out exactly what happened. But that horse, as all the horses that go out on the track here, Sean and Ann, they have vets that look at them right before they go on the track. They are tested the day of and the day before. So it was something that didn't come up in the test, and that will be investigated.
2: That is WBAL radio reporter Scott Wyckoff. Now a quick look at the top stories. that we're working on at WTOP after reports of shots fired in several spots around Prince George's County. Two people are confirmed hurt. A person's under arrest. Montgomery County lawmakers move a budget forward with big changes after a public outcry. Keep it here for full details on these stories in the minutes ahead. Traffic and weather on WTOP. Back to Mary DePompa in the WTOP Traffic Center.
3: All righty. Thanks, Kyle Cooper. Going straight to the Beltway. We have our working crash in Montgomery County. The delay stems from about Georgia Avenue. If you're heading east or toward Interstate 95, you're slow to get past University Boulevard toward 650 now with a single right lane blocked. They are paving or working on 29 tonight, and in both directions, you're going to find delays that lead to Tech Road approximately. A single lane will get you through. Now on the Beltway, in also in Prince George's County, it's the outer loop toward 50, passing 50 to 450. The left lane was blocked. That was said to be a disabled vehicle. We're flipping the coin into Virginia with Interstate 95, the sore spot, heading northbound. You're jammed through Fairfax County, passing the Fairfax County Parkway toward the split at the Beltway. They're consolidating the crash into the point where the road splits. But if you're heading 395, you're staying to the right to get by emergency equipment. Now, if you're southbound, you've still got some slowdowns going south across the Purple Heart Bridge at the Occoquan. There are no incidents, a normal delay. There's a long-term work zone there. Coming in on 14th Street Bridge is still heavy and slow across the freeway, again, without incident. I'm Mary DePompa. We'll have another traffic update in about 10 minutes.
2: 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Veronica, I guess it's going to feel pretty much like summer around here this weekend.
7: It certainly will. Here we go. A little taste of June for us. Really, it's from Sunday going through Wednesday of next week. 90s, folks. All right. So right now, our temperatures are in the lower 60s, most neighborhoods. We're going to drop on down to about 46 to 51 degrees. A cool start for Saturday, but we'll warm nicely with southwesterly winds, mostly sunny skies. 82 to 85, your range of high temperatures. After about 5 or 6 p.m., there may be a stray evening shower. Sunday, too, we could have a few stray showers coming our way, but Sunday is going to be hot. We're up around 90 degrees throughout the area. 95 on Monday, 96 on Tuesday, 93 degrees we're forecasting on Wednesday. That's the day where we could get some stronger thunderstorms and a big drop in temperatures. We're back to the lower 70s for the end of next week, including the Memorial Day weekend, where following weekend, it's looking very cool with some showers around the area. We're currently 63, Chantilly and Kettering 70 now in D.C.
2: 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Just ahead on WTOP, a big development in the case against a man charged with murdering two Israeli embassy staffers in D.C. last year. It's now, make that 9:21.
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2: 9:21, a big development tonight in the government's case against the man charged with killing a young woman and a young man outside the Capitol Jewish Museum in D.C. almost a year ago. 31-year-old Elias Rodriguez has been behind bars on 13 counts involving the murders of Yaron Lischinsky and Sarah Milgram last May.
27: We filed notice that my office will seek death against the defendant, Elias Rodriguez, for the killing of two young Israeli embassy staff members at the Capitol Jewish Museum.
2: Janine Pirro, U.S. Attorney for the district, making that announcement today. Back in February, a grand jury indicted Rodriguez on additional crimes, including terrorism. Rodriguez was seen in video shouting, "Free, free Palestine," at the scene of the shooting. A big part of the debate over Montgomery County's budget for the next year centered on school funding. The superintendent said hundreds of jobs would be in the balance. County council members struggled to come up with a plan that wouldn't break the bank. WTOP's Kate Ryan reports the end product is a plan loaded with compromise.
4: Montgomery County Councilmember Kristen Mink on the budget vote.
5: This is not a budget to celebrate.
4: The council tried but failed to fully fund the school budget request that asked for $179 million more than last year. The council came up with $143 million towards that goal. A council member, Will Jawando, addressed school employees who may still lose their jobs.
6: I know some of you are sitting next to colleagues who might lose theirs. I'm not going to stand here or sit here and wave around a number and say we're proud of it and tell you to feel good about it.
4: Councilmember Evan Glass said there were painful decisions throughout the budget, that no department got all it wanted in the nearly $8 billion operating budget.
16: Roughly one half of our budget does go to MCPS, and we never should have been in the position of making these impossible trade-offs, particularly to save educators' jobs.
4: Jawando and Glass are both running for county executive, as is fellow council member Andrew Friedson. In Rockville, Kate Ryan, WTOP News.
2: So in a couple of years, a giant asteroid that could destroy mankind will pass uncomfortably near the Earth. WTOP's John Zoman has a story of some University of Maryland students who are working to study that very asteroid and what the info might be used for.
17: Apophis comes on April 13th, 2029, which is Friday, by the way.
18: That's University of Maryland freshman Elena Wu, part of the group of students who want to study that asteroid, which is about the size of the Eiffel Tower. It's not supposed to hit the Earth, but it'll pass by closer than some of the satellites we have in space.
17: If Apophis were to impact the Earth, it would be the equivalent of hundreds of nuclear weapons going off at the same time.
18: Adrienne Rudolph is a PhD student and principal investigator for what's called TERP Raptor, the satellite they're building to fly past that asteroid and study it.
17: And all of that data is good for planetary defense, planetary science.
18: And while a lot of money for it is locked in, they're crowdfunding the final few $100,000. In College Park, John Dome in WTOP News.
2: 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Checking in with Frank Hanrahan. The Orioles made this one interesting there.
19: It was, but the Nats got out of the jam there in the ninth. Bases loaded, and the relief pitchers come through, get a strikeout to end the game. Nats beat the O's 3-2 at Nats Park. Dalen Lyle, a two-run shot in the sixth inning. That proved to be the big game-winning hit for Lyle. He's on a tear. He's on a heater. Fourth homer since Tuesday for Dalen Lyle. Nats will play against those birds again tomorrow at 4:05. It is Alex Ovechkin bobblehead day. And I did do the research. He is wearing the Curly W jersey from 20.
2: Yeah, that makes sense. That makes sense.
19: It was when the Caps sort of went on that bender, remember?
2: Oh, my gosh.
19: After they won the Stanley Cup, everybody was having fun.
2: Didn't they go to dinner in the same place at the end of this season or something?
19: They were swimming in the fountain in Georgetown.
2: Wow.
19: WNBA Mystics trying to pull off the road victory right now as they are at the Indiana Fever, and they've got a one-point lead, 77-76, with 3 minutes and 15 seconds left. Shakira Austin has got 17 points, so does Sonia Citron, to lead the way for the Mystics. Caitlin Clark for the Fever, 6 of 20 from the field. She's got 22 points. But again, Mystics with a one-point lead late in the second half. In the NBA, it is the Eastern Conference second round as the Cleveland Cavaliers try to eliminate Detroit, but the Pistons, with 6 minutes left, lead 185, so it looks like there's going to be a Game 7 in that series. At the PGA Championship, two rounds complete, Maverick McNealy and Alex Smalley, two relative unknowns, co-leaders at 400 par. Scottie Scheffler is a couple shots back. Rory McIlroy is at plus one. Frank Hanrahan, WTOP Sports.
2: Okay, Frank, thanks. Coming up after traffic and weather on WTOP, President Trump is raising eyebrows, even among his fellow Republicans, for comments that he made on his flight home from China today. It's now 9:26.
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2: 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Let's check in with Mary DePompa in the WTOP Traffic Center.
3: All right, Kyle, it's all happening on the Beltway in Maryland. We'll start on the outer loop now. If you're on the outer loop, Prince George's County, heading north, passing 50 toward 450, it is a collision, and a single center lane was all that was getting by. They may be stopping traffic, follow direction, but it was a center lane getting through the activity. They were going to consolidate to one side. Continuing in Maryland, we still have our wreck in Montgomery County. The inner loop is jammed from Georgia Avenue to get past University towards 650 New Hampshire Avenue, with only a single right lane now being blocked. In Virginia, 95 is still slow to get to and past the Fairfax County Parkway, but the crash near the Beltway is clear. I'm Mary DePompa. We'll have more traffic updates in about 10 minutes.
2: All right, here's your forecast for tonight. Partly cloudy, lows in the mid-50s tomorrow. Sunshine, highs near 88, and then Sunday, mostly sunny with a high about 90 degrees. Right now in Washington, we've got 67 degrees at 9:30.
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2: Good evening, I'm Kyle Cooper. Tariq King is our producer tonight. The top stories are following for you on WTOP. President Trump back in D.C. after his three-day visit to China. President is raising some eyebrows, even among fellow Republicans, with his comments today regarding a major U.S. weapons sale to Taiwan.
23: One issue still up in the air after President Trump's trip to China is an arms sale deal with Taiwan. President Xi Jinping privately warned the president differences over the self-governed island, which Beijing claims as its own territory, could bring the U.S. and China into clashes or conflict.
24: But Taiwan... feels very strongly. I made no commitment either way.
23: At this point, President Trump is undecided on the weapons deal.
24: I'll make a determination over the next fairly short.
23: In the House, this is New York Democrat Gregory Meeks.
28: I think that she has leverage over the president.
23: Some Republicans, like Pennsylvania's Brian Fitzpatrick, are expressing displeasure with the president's non-decision.
29: We have to support Taiwan. Just like we have to support Ukraine.
23: Secretary of State Marco Rubio has said the U.S. policy toward Taiwan is unchanged, and it would be a terrible mistake for China to take Taiwan by force. Ed Donahue, Washington.
2: WTOP National Security Correspondent J.J. Green joined us with more on the implications if this sale does or does not go through.
30: If this arms sale ultimately falls through, Beijing would likely see it as some kind of strategic and psychological victory. This would be a troubling, maybe even devastating scenario for Taiwan if this does not go through, because they know They need the U.S. And pretty much everybody in the world recognizes China's waiting for their moment. So this could be a problem on a significant level for Taiwan if this does not go through.
2: That's WTOP National Security Correspondent J.J. Green. Now to Capitol Hill, the funding fate of President Trump's White House ballroom is hanging in the balance tonight. A congressional review is underway to determine whether Republicans can include $1 billion in funding for security and other items related to that project. WTOP's Mitchell Miller today on the Hill.
5: The Senate parliamentarian is poring over the GOP proposal to determine if it adheres to legislative guidelines for budget reconciliation. The process allows Republicans to pass legislation on their own. Senate Majority Leader John Thune says he believes his party is on the right track.
6: I'm pretty confident based on past experience because we dealt with this in a significant way last summer during the Working Families Tax Cuts legislation.
5: But Democrats have pushed back, and the parliamentarian did reject billions of dollars in other parts of the legislation related to border protection and ICE. In another development today, longtime Tennessee Democratic Congressman Steve Cohen announced he's retiring. His announcement comes not long after state Republicans voted to carve up his district as part of the ongoing redistricting wars. On Capitol Hill, Mitchell Miller, WTOP News.
2: There is a potential settlement to tell you about tonight between President Trump and the Internal Revenue Service, one of the government agencies he oversees. President Trump reportedly has plans to drop his $10 billion lawsuit against the IRS in exchange for creating a $1.7 billion fund that would pay his allies who say they were wrongfully targeted by the Biden administration. ABC News reporter Peter Haralambos joined us earlier with more on the outrage from Democrats.
7: Yeah, Democrats are in an uproar over this, basically saying that this is a slush fund for the president to award his friends, his allies. For the case of January 6th, for example, basically reward people who allegedly attempted to overthrow the government. So it's prompted immense criticism at this point. And then even the lawsuit itself and these civil claims have prompted criticism in that the president is both the plaintiff and the defendant, because he's basically suing his own administration. He's suing entities, the IRS and the Treasury Department, that he is directly in control of.
2: The lawsuit was originally filed when President Trump sued the Treasury Department and the IRS for the leak of his tax returns during his first term in office. A county clerk convicted over an election conspiracy security breach is getting out of prison. CBS's Heather Bosch has that story.
9: Colorado Governor Jared Polis is commuting the sentence of former Mesa County Clerk Tina Peters. Peters, who echoed President Trump's baseless claims about widespread fraud in the 2020 election, was sentenced to 9 years for her role in breaching the county's election computer system. Peters' conviction was upheld, but a judge threw out her 9-year sentence, saying it didn't take into account her freedom of speech. She'll be freed June 1st. Heather Bosch, CBS News.
2: CIA Director John Ratcliffe makes a sudden trip to Havana this week, putting pressure on the island nation that's already beginning to buckle under U.S. pressure.
10: CIA Director John Ratcliffe heading down to the island with a message to tell the Cuban government to stop being what a senior CIA official called a national security threat. Ratcliffe telling the Cubans they need to stop allowing adversaries like China and Russia unfettered access to the island. The Cubans, for their part, acknowledging publicly the meeting took place and saying they told the CIA they pose no such threat. This surprise, unannounced trip to Cuba comes at a time of some of the worst tensions between the United States and Cuba that we have seen in generations. As a U.S. oil embargo continues to put near unprecedented strain on the island, choking off its fuel supply. Blackouts, which have long been a problem on the island, are now worse than ever. Just yesterday, half the island's power grid failing. And we know Donald Trump has threatened military action against the island for months now.
2: That's ABC's Matt Rivers. Just ahead, after traffic and weather.
11: How much more are you paying for burgers and steaks? I'm John Wertheim.
2: And some good news tonight for that doctor who stepped up to help aboard that cruise ship with a hantavirus outbreak. It's now 9:36.
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2: It is 9:38, traffic and weather on WTOP. Let's check in with Mary DePompa in the traffic center.
3: And we do have a ton of traffic on the Beltway with a couple of accidents on the Maryland side, the latest of which was the outer loop heading north in Prince George's County. You're jammed to get to and past 50 toward 450, where all traffic was just stopped. As it stands now, you're staying toward the Senator to get by, so watch for any direction. They're trying to consolidate this effort as we speak, so you have activity both sides staying two to the center getting by. In Montgomery County, the crash is still slow getting on the inner loop through Silver Spring, passing Georgia Avenue, passing University towards 650 with one right lane still closed. That's it for the Beltway. In Virginia, 95, they did clear the wreck heading northbound. You're still slow southbound into Woodbridge. That's a long-term work zone, but your travel lanes are open. They block the right transition lane. I'm Mary DePompa. We'll have more traffic ahead in 10 minutes.
2: 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Here is 7 News First Alert Chief Meteorologist Veronica Johnson.
14: A gorgeous evening here with scattered clouds and our coolest evening until we get to the end of next week. Temperatures will range between 58 and 65 degrees. Tonight, we're dropping down to about 46 to 51 degrees and a high temperature Saturday, 82 to 85 degrees. Looking at partly cloudy skies for the afternoon and a chance of a few stray showers during the evening, early part of the night. I'm 7 News Chief Meteorologist Veronica Johnson in the First Alert Weather Center.
2: All right, temps around the Washington area right now. We've got 60 in Tysons Corner, 58 in Waldorf, and 66 degrees at La Fond Plaza. Money News on WTOP. Here's John Wardock.
11: Do you plan to grill out this weekend? The average price of ground beef in America is now $6.90 a pound. That's according to the government. Yahoo Finance points out ground beef prices have now jumped 77% since the start of the decade. The average price for a steak is at a record $13.02 a pound. That's up 70% over the last 6 years. 1% losses at the closing bell on Friday. The Dow Jones Industrial Average losing 537 points. The S&P 500 slipping 92. The NASDAQ surrendered 410 points. And would you be willing to take out a 50-year mortgage? A survey by TD Bank finds 3/4 of Americans would do so if the loans were available. John Wardock, WTOP News.
2: It is 9:41. The CDC tonight says at least 41 Americans in 12 states are being monitored for hantavirus. And we've learned that Dr. Stephen Kornfeld, the lone American who initially tested positive, may not have been infected at all.
16: Dr. Kornfeld had two PCR tests that were sent from samples in the ship, and one came back negative, and one came back, quote, slightly positive or faint positive line. So out of an abundance of caution, he was placed in the biocontainment unit and then was closely monitored for any progression of symptoms. And then follow-up tests came back negative. So it is possible to theorize that this may have been a false positive, or there was such a small amount, it was below the threshold for clinical disease.
2: As ABC News medical contributor Dr. Alec Patel, explaining the good news. Today is Federal Reserve Chair Jerome Powell's final day before the expiration of his term when Powell was sworn in as chair of the Fed 8 years ago. Economists worried that inflation and interest rates were too low and that too few Americans had jobs. Now, as Powell steps down from the post after eight tumultuous years, ABC's Elizabeth Schulze takes a look at Powell's tenure and what lies ahead.
15: It's quite the list of what he faced in these past 8 years when you think about the challenges for the U.S. and global economy. And up until a couple of months ago, the legacy probably would have been guiding the U.S. through that time of, you know, decade-high inflation and then achieving what many economists thought would not be possible, which was that soft landing in the economy. Basically getting the economy back to a stable place without having the unemployment rate spike and inflation then go down. But what we've seen in the past few months is really what his legacy will be marked for in many ways is his decision to stand up to the politicization of the Fed and saying that this investigation into him and the Federal Reserve was motivated by politics, by the Trump administration putting pressure on them to not lower interest rates and really defending the importance of the central bank's independence. I had a chance to ask him about that a couple of times, and he said this is one of the most important things for the institution and for the economy, because without an independent central bank, you really don't have the bank making decisions, central bank making decisions that are best for American households. So that's certainly something that'll be remembered. And by the way, remember, he has said he will stay on as a governor at the Fed. So he'll still be serving on the Fed now, even as Kevin Warsh takes over. He said because he wants to do that until this investigation is fully and truly over. So that'll be something that we see Kevin Warsh now have Jerome Powell on the Fed board as he's making these decisions. And it is a very difficult time for Kevin Warsh to be taking over. We've been talking about inflation all week and the fact that inflation is going up. That is not the environment in which normally you would see a central bank like the Fed cutting interest rates. But certainly that's something that President Trump has continued to say that he wants the Fed to do.
2: Powell will continue as a member of the Fed Reserve Board of Governors. His 14-year term as governor does not expire until January of 2028. And just ahead on WTOP, we've got breaking news. There's a shakeup in Prince George's County government tonight as County Executive Aisha Braveboy moves to oust the Planning Board Chair, Daryl Barnes. We'll tell you about that and the allegations that Barnes is facing tonight. More details just ahead here on WTOP. It's now 9:44.
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2: 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Good evening. I'm Kyle Cooper, and thanks for being with us tonight.
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2: New turmoil today in Prince George's County. The Banner is reporting tonight that Prince George's County Executive Aisha Braveboy has moved to oust the chair of the Prince George's County Planning Board, Daryl Barnes, whom she appointed last summer. Barnes is facing a number of misconduct allegations outlined in an 11-page complaint that was reviewed by the Banner. Prince George's County executive, along with an outside firm, conducted investigations of the claims against Barnes, a former state delegate who chaired the powerful Legislative Black Caucus of Maryland. Jack Hogan covers the economic developments and politics for the Banner and joined us earlier with details on these allegations against Barnes.
5: A number of allegations that we're looking at here. This is Daryl Barnes, the chair of the Prince George's County Planning Board, pushing allegedly a commission to hire his sister, promote members of his business network for government contracts, requesting the commission purchase box seats at Capital One Arena. I think in totality, the allegations we're looking at here paint a picture of someone trying to operate outside the typical bounds of the role that they've been assigned to. And in some cases, violating commission policies on procurement ethics, an employment agreement, personnel confidentiality regulations, bond covenants, even state law. This is what's outlined in the complaint. To be sure, though, Barnes, through his attorney, has denied the allegations and disputed the accuracy, completeness, and characterization of the accounts that have been in part of the complaint.
6: Well, further complicating things here, it's not just the complaint itself, but who brought the complaint and the allegations that Barnes might be trying to retaliate. Explain what's happening there.
5: Absolutely. According to the complaint, when the general counsel for the Maryland National Capital Park and Planning Commission, which oversees park and planning in Montgomery and Prince George's County, when she raised some specific legal concerns about Barnes enabling a transfer of funds from the planning department to the county council, he brought her into his office and allegedly threatened to terminate her, ended up giving a written reprimand, but he doesn't have the authority to remove someone like the general counsel from their position without vote of the full 10-member board. She's alleged that in addition to this account that it was a form of retaliation for her raising these concerns. But again, this is something that Barnes and his attorney dispute.
7: Jack, talk to us about who's doing investigations. The Prince George's County's office, executive's office is doing one?
5: Yeah, so first and foremost, the National Capital Park and Planning Commission's Office of the Inspector General has brought on an independent outside counsel to investigate the allegations. And then separate from that, Prince George's County Executive Aisha Braveboy has asked her team to initiate their own investigation. And our understanding is that Ms. Braveboy's ask occurred shortly after we reached out to them for comment for our story.
2: Jack Hogan covers economic development and politics for the Banner. It's now 9:49. Let's check traffic now. And here's Mary DePompa in the traffic center.
3: All right, more activity on the Beltway. But we'll start in Prince George's County. A bit of an update. If you're on the outer loop heading north, you're still jammed to get to 50, passing 50 toward 450. Now, only the right lane is blocked with that crash cleanup. In Montgomery County, same. You're still slow on the inner loop to get to and past Colesville Road towards 650, where the right lane remains blocked. New on the Beltway is going to be an Alexandria outer loop. If you're taking the through lanes across the Woodrow Wilson Bridge, we have a mobile crew slowing your roll, and you're staying single file to the right to get by those flashing lights. Watch out for a new crash, outer loop passing Van Dorn. I'm Mary DePompa. We'll have more traffic in 10 minutes.
2: All right, let's check the forecast now, live to 7 News, First Alert Chief Meteorologist Veronica Johnson. Veronica, I'm looking forward to really getting outside into the warm temps this weekend.
14: Yeah, warm, hot. It's going to be a taste of summer this weekend there for sure, Kyle. So temperatures in the morning going to be around 46 to 51 degrees. That's our coolest start until Thursday of next week, or even Friday for that matter. We'll have just some scattered clouds around throughout the day. So very bright skies. Don't forget the sunscreen. We warm up tomorrow to about 82 to 85 degrees throughout the area. So now we're 10 degrees higher than it was today. There's a possibility of a stray shower after 6 p.m. Otherwise, Sunday sunshine and around 90 your high temperature, with a chance for some more stray showers once again during the evening and portions of the overnight. Then Monday and Tuesday were 95, 96 degrees, 93 on Wednesday, with afternoon and evening thunderstorms could be on the stronger side. That front moves through and our temperatures drop once again back to the 70s for Thursday, Friday, and through the Memorial Day weekend. Right now we're 70 in D.C. We're 59 in Leesburg, a little cooler. Winchester at 55. Annapolis now 64 degrees and 63 in Forestville.
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1: Until his next competency hearing on November 9th, a competency exam in Maryland is to determine whether a defendant understands the charges against him and can assist in his own defense right now. It's not looking to see whether a defendant was sane at the time of a crime. Neil Logenstein, WTOP News.
2: A judge has declared Harvey Weinstein's rape retrial a mistrial after the jury deadlocked. The jury was deliberating whether Weinstein raped a woman in a New York hotel room back in 2013.
3: The Manhattan DA's office has some decisions to make. They haven't been able to convince juries that Weinstein is a rapist, except for the first trial, which was overturned because the judge allowed evidence the jury should not have heard. Weinstein has been convicted in Los Angeles, so he has serious jail time awaiting him there. But his New York victims are obviously disappointed.
2: That is CBS News legal analyst Thane Rosenbaum. Hollywood is now searching for the next and new James Bond.
4: The search is officially underway for the new James Bond. Amazon MGM releasing a statement revealing that they have begun auditioning actors for the part of 007. Looking to find the man with the right mix of charisma necessary to replace Daniel Craig as Ian Fleming's super spy. The next James Bond film will be directed by Denis Villeneuve, the filmmaker behind the Dune franchise. The movie will feature a script from Peaky Blinders creator Steven Knight. Even before auditions started, there's been rampant speculation about who might wield Bond's iconic pistol, the Valter PPK, with everyone from Jacob Elordi to Callum Turner to Aaron Taylor-Johnson rumored for the role.
2: That's Fox's Michelle Polino reporting tonight. Sports on WTOP. It's brought to you by Maximus, moving people and technology forward. Let's check back in with Frank Hanrahan.
5: Nats get a victory against the Birds. Battle of the Beltways, game one of their series at Nats Park. It was a sellout crowd tonight on Hot Dog Night. How about that? Sellout.
2: I'm telling anybody wanted to see that new dog that's their mascot.
5: You think so?
2: His name Natty? I did. I wanted to see it. Yeah.
5: Yes, Natty the dog, service dog. Yeah. So sellout crowd, and they got the bobblehead night tomorrow night. But the Nats get the victory over the O's. Dalen Lyle continues to swing a hot bat. Another homer for him. His fourth since Tuesday as the Nats now a game under 500. Same two tomorrow afternoon, 4:05 at Nats Park. WNBA, it looked like the Mystics were going to knock off the Fever. They were up 3 with 5 seconds left, and guess who hits a 3 to force overtime?
2: You know, I got her T-shirt.
5: Caitlin Clark. Yeah. Yes, you're correct. She hits the 3. But in overtime now, Mystics lead 102-98 at Indiana, about 90 seconds left in that one for Clark. She's got 32 points, 10 of 27 shooting. The Mystics, led by Sonia Citron. She's got 29. Citron is tough. So she could be competing with Clark soon for one of the better shooters in the league. She is that good. NBA playoffs. Detroit staves off elimination, beats the Cavaliers to force a Game 7 Sunday back in Detroit. Maverick McNeely and Alex Smalley, co-leaders at the PGA Championship, both at 4 under par. Scotty Scheffler, he's at 2 under. Rory McIlroy at +1. Again, Nats beat the Birds 3-2. Frank Hanrahan, WTOP Sports.
2: All right, Frank, thanks. Coming up on WTOP, we're going to tell you about two big breaking stories tonight. One, the Supreme Court denies Virginia's attempt to have that referendum restored on redistricting. And there's been a number of shootings this afternoon in Prince George's County and in the city of Laurel. We'll bring you all that information just ahead here on WTOP. It's now 9:57.
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2: Here's Mary DePompa in the traffic center.
3: Our hotspot, the Beltway, outer loop passing Van Dorn, left center lane disabled truck. Outer loop in your through lanes across the Wilson Bridge, stay right. It's going to be a mobile crew. Outer loop passing 50 John Hanson Highway, right lane blocked with the wreck. 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I'm Mary DePompa. More traffic in 10 minutes.
2: 7 News, First Alert meteorologist Veronica Johnson.
4: A partly cloudy evening and overnight. Temperatures will be dropping from the upper 50s and mid-60s all the way down to the mid-40s to around 50 degrees. It's going to be really nice on Saturday, 82 to 85 degrees. Skies will turn partly cloudy late and could have a few stray showers during the late evening hours. I'm 7 News, Chief Meteorologist Veronica Johnson in the First Alert Weather Center.
2: 60 degrees tonight in DuPont Circle, 58 degrees now in Germantown, and 61 degrees in Annandale at 9:59.
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2: Good evening, I'm Kyle Cooper. Coming up, the Supreme Court rejects Virginia's bid to restore that congressional map favoring Democrats. We'll go in depth with Politico's Josh Gerstein in about 15 minutes. Multiple shooting scenes around Prince George's County. Two people are hurt, one person in custody. There are also two shootings in Laurel, Maryland this afternoon.
6: Enough is enough.
2: Expect to see more National Guardsmen patrolling the streets of D.C.
7: Teen takeovers in D.C. could now lead to jail time for parents. I'm Michelle Bash.
2: 10 o'clock.
8: From ABC News, I'm Dave Packer. President Trump is back at the White House after he and Chinese President Xi Jinping wrapped up talks in Beijing. Both sides claiming progress, but major tension still unresolved. ABC's Rachel Scott.
9: President Trump hoped to persuade Xi to pressure China's ally Iran to reopen the Strait of Hormuz as Americans grapple with soaring gas prices.
10: We feel very similar, right? We want that to end, and we don't want them to have a nuclear weapon. We want the straits open.
9: But Xi made no promise to intervene in the war Trump launched. China's foreign ministry calling it a war that should not have happened.
8: Xi warning President Trump against supporting Taiwan. Returning on Air Force One, President Trump said no final decision's been made on a major arms sale to Taiwan. The $10 billion lawsuit that President Trump filed for the leak of his 2019 tax returns is going to be dropped in return for the U.S. government creating a fund that will review claims of people who allege they were victims of a weaponization by the government.
11: We're in this unprecedented situation where we have Trump in his personal capacity suing Trump in his professional capacity, if you will, suing the U.S. government. Now, Democrats and Trump's critics have called this extortion, a way to steal money from the U.S. government by suing the government that he runs. We'll have to see how this ultimately does play out and if a judge has any recourse over this, or if there could be any legal action taken to stop this.
8: ABC's Catherine Falders. Harvey Weinstein's sexual assault trial has ended in a mistrial after a jury could not unanimously decide whether to convict Weinstein of allegedly raping Jessica Mann in 2013. ABC's Peter Haralambos.
12: This was multiple days of deliberation. The jury sending back a note yesterday saying they were having trouble reaching a verdict, and the judge ultimately throwing out the case today after the jury said they could continue to be unable to reach that verdict here.
8: You're listening to ABC News.
2: 10:02 on this Friday night, May the 15th. We've got 62 degrees right now in Washington. The low tonight will be in the low 50s. Hello and good evening, everybody. I'm Kyle Cooper. The top local stories that we're following tonight on WTOP. Breaking news, the Supreme Court tonight rejecting Virginia's bid to restore that congressional map that would have given Democrats a chance to pick up the four seats in the closely divided House of Representatives. The court's order is the latest twist in the nation's mid-decade redistricting competition. It was kicked off last year by President Trump, urging Republican-controlled states to redraw their lines, and was supercharged by a recent Supreme Court ruling severely weakening the Voting Rights Act. That ruling opened up even more winnable seats for the GOP. Last week, the Virginia Supreme Court struck down the state's referendum, which narrowly passed last month. The state court found that the democratically controlled legislature inappropriately began the process of placing the amendment on the ballot after early voting had begun in Virginia's general election last fall. It was a pretty chaotic afternoon in northern Prince George's County with multiple reports of shots fired, and there are some injuries. WTOP Steve Karish has the details.
6: The story in Prince George's County is the story of bravery. It began at about 2:30 p.m. with reports of shots fired on Pierce Avenue. About 20 minutes later, a man was shot and hurt by broken glass. And just before 3 p.m., the driver of a car involved in a crash at 67th and Patterson shot multiple people, wounding one. But it was the carjacking after that that highlights the bravery of one Prince George's County police officer. Here's Chief George Nader.
13: When they got to the area of the 900 block of Edmonston Road, the individual exited his vehicle, fired shots at the off-duty Prince George's County police officer. He dropped the weapon and was taken into custody with no additional shots being fired. There were officers from multiple police departments responding: Greenbelt Police, Cheverly Police, Sea Pleasant Police, Prince George's County Police. Everybody was going towards this individual armed with the AR-15 rifle that was randomly shooting at people.
6: In Prince George's County, Steve Karish, WTOP News.
2: Now, during that briefing from the Prince George's County Police Department, we did learn that two victims were taken to local hospitals. The suspected gunman hospitalized with injuries believed to be from the car crash. We're also following another active shooting in Laurel, Maryland. Police say two shootings there may be related to one another, but are not connected to the shootings that we just told you about. First happened in Discovery Park off of Harrison Drive, the other on 8th Street off of Route 198. One person in the hospital with non-life-threatening injuries. We'll keep you updated on this tonight as we get more information. There is a new plan to end social media-driven teen takeovers in parts of D.C., such as Navy Yard, punish the parents, and allow their kids to take part in these. WTOP's Michelle Bash reports it's a part of a stepped-up federal crime-fighting effort in D.C. ahead of this summer's America 250 celebration.
7: D.C.'s top prosecutor, Janine Pirro, says under existing D.C. law, it's
14: unlawful for an adult to enable, facilitate, or permit a minor to engage in delinquent acts.
7: So starting now,
14: if you drop your kid off and you fail to supervise them, or you let them skip school to join the chaos, you are going to face fines, court-ordered classes, and possible jail time.
7: Pirro adds,
14: parents, do your jobs, or we will do ours.
7: Michelle Bash, WTOP News.
2: There will be more National Guardsmen patrolling the streets of D.C. this summer. The Department of Justice submitting a request for an additional 1,500 National Guardsmen to help with the D.C. Safe Task Force, bringing the total number of guardsmen in the nation's capital to 5,000. Assistant Attorney General Colin McDonald says the effort is to help keep the city safe.
15: This summer, starting now, the D.C. Safe and Beautiful Task Force is going even deeper, even further, to surge even more federal law enforcement resources to this district to drive down crime in D.C. This is a proactive and deliberate measure to ensure this great city remains safe and beautiful. Our efforts will serve as an example to the entire country of what it looks like when leaders step up and say enough is enough when it comes to criminals and lawlessness.
2: It's part of the summer surge of law enforcement in D.C. ahead of America's 250 celebrations. Just ahead on WTOP tonight,
16: plan to pay more when eating at restaurants. I'm John Wardock.
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2: Traffic and weather on WTOP. Here is Mary in the traffic center.
3: All right, Kyle. Taking a circle around the Beltway, counterclockwise. If you're on the outer loop, you are going to pass Van Dorn Street. The disabled truck's now in the right lane. Continuing on the outer loop, you're slowed through lanes across the Woodrow Wilson Bridge, staying to the right to get by the mobile crew. Now into Prince George's County on the outer loop, heading north, jammed to get to and past 50 with the wreck blocks the right lane. And if you're in Montgomery County, it's going to be the inner loop that is slow to get to and past Colesville Road, passing University towards 650 where the crash blocks the right lane. Inside of the Beltway, we've now got delays forming, coming inbound 14th Street Bridge. They're going to work outbound in the HOV Bridge. Could be closed now across the freeway, 395 South. Over the waterfront toward Park Police Headquarters, the new crash blocks right lane. Going outbound 295, well, 11th Street Bridge, 295 northbound may be a new work zone. 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Traffic in 10 minutes.
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4: Perfect weather for the Battle of the Beltways, but Sunday it's going to be really hot with a high temperature of 90 degrees. And, well, we're set to hit 95, 96 degrees Monday and Tuesday of next week with this heat peaking. Now this evening we're 58 to 65 degrees with partly cloudy skies, some scattered clouds overnight, 46 to 51 degrees, and then a high temperature rain Saturday afternoon, 82 to 85 degrees, mostly sunny. That'll be our coolest day until Thursday of next week. I'm 7 News Chief Meteorologist Veronica Johnson in the First Alert Weather Center.
2: All right, temps are around the Washington area this evening, 59 in Alexandria, 65 in Penn Quarter, 58 degrees in Columbia, Maryland. 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Here's John Wardock.
16: Stocks end the week seeing red with more than 1% losses on Friday. The Dow Jones Industrial Average lost 537 points. The S&P 500 slipped 92, and the NASDAQ was down 410 points. If you go out to eat this weekend, you could suffer some sticker shock. The National Restaurant Association says menu prices have been climbing as restaurants deal with higher costs for labor, beef, and insurance. Chad Moutre is chief economist at the Trade Group.
21: The reality is running a business is hard. Restaurant business is hard. We've seen costs go up pretty significantly. And overall, we've seen menu prices go up 3.6% over the last year.
16: And BHC Chicken, a popular fried chicken chain from South Korea, has opened its first store in the DMV. Arlington Now says it's located in Ballston. John Wardock, WTOP News.
2: Coming up on WTOP tonight, we'll get into the details of this evening's Supreme Court ruling that rejected Virginia's effort to restore its nearly drawn congressional maps. That's just ahead. It's now 10:11.
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2: It is 10:14. Good evening. I'm Kyle Cooper. Thanks for being with us tonight. Earlier this evening, the Supreme Court rejected Virginia's bid to restore that congressional map that would have given Democrats a chance to pick up four seats in the closely divided House of Representatives. This after Virginia's Supreme Court last week struck down the referendum vote taken last month. It narrowly passed. The state court found that the democratically controlled legislature improperly began the process of placing the amendment on the ballot after early voting had already begun in Virginia's general election last fall. Politico's Josh Gerstein joined me earlier to break down the court's decision.
26: Well, I'm looking at the order right here, Kyle. I haven't counted the number of words, but it's one sentence over two lines, and it just says the application for stay, which went to the Chief Justice. That's only because he oversees the Fourth Circuit where Virginia is located, was by him referred to the court. It's denied. There's no indication that any justice disagreed with this result, and no justice chose to write anything about why they voted the way they did. So this is sort of the biggest kind of snub this Supreme Court can give to an emergency request. It was referred by the Chief Justice to the full court, which shows that he considered it to be at least of some moment or significance. He could have summarily rejected it himself, but basically the Supreme Court is saying this isn't happening. I'd also note the timing, Kyle. We had just minutes earlier received a copy of Virginia Attorney General Jay Jones's final filing in this back and forth of the emergency appeal, and this order came out, I would say, less than an hour later. So it's pretty clear that this was just not going to fly at the U.S. Supreme Court.
2: All right, so Josh, does this mean that this is just over now in Virginia?
26: I think it's over. It's over in Virginia, at least for this cycle. They're going to have to go forward under the current maps. That's a 6-5 Democratic-Republican split. And this also happens as, you know, these sorts of efforts seem to have fizzled out for Democrats in various places around the country now. And it looks like President Trump's bid here to encourage this unusual mid-decade redistricting is going to be successful in probably picking up 5 to 10 seats that Republicans wouldn't have won otherwise. But it's important to realize, Kyle, that doesn't mean Republicans will win, because it's generally viewed that they're going to have a very, very challenging environment this November. And even by sort of shifting the map somewhat in their direction, that may not be enough. In fact, that's the Democrats' strategy at this point, to try to build up margins sufficient that they can overcome this unusual remapping that Trump requested his Republican allies to do.
2: And Josh, if I'm not mistaken, I think there's still a couple of states who are still considering some different moves, right, before we get to the midterms.
26: Right. There are some states that are out there. They either have something in process or they're trying to do moves. You know, we've continued to hear talk that Maryland might make some kind of effort to try to wipe out its one, you know, remaining Republican seat. But at the moment, it looks like most of those moves, if they happen, are going to be moves that move a few seats towards the Republicans as opposed to the Democrats here. And the Democrats just have not been very successful in countering Trump's move. This effort in Virginia, which could have picked up 4 or potentially even 5 seats, was going to be sort of the big arrow in the Democratic quiver. And it's proven as a result of this Virginia Supreme Court ruling a week or so ago to be something of a dud.
2: Josh, politically in Virginia, is this seems like it's a bad start for Abigail Spanberger in her term as governor, and this just doesn't look good for the Democrats as it goes forward. Is there going to be lasting repercussions, you think, in Virginia from this, or is this something they're just going to try to put behind them and move on to other things?
26: I mean, look, I think it's obviously a stumble. We had so many ads, so many public appearances by Spanberger and other Democrats trying to advance this plan. So much effort was tied to this over the last few months that I think it will be viewed as sort of at a minimum a waste of time on their part. That said, you know, it's still a long time, 6 months from now until November. And so I think things will have moved on by then. And frankly, for the average voter, probably the case that something like gas prices and overall inflation, food prices are going to have a lot more significance than whether, you know, voters were called to the polls unnecessarily for a redistricting referendum much earlier in the year.
2: That was Politico's Josh Gerstein. It's now 7:18. Make that 10:18 in Washington. Let's check the traffic and the roadways. Here is Mary DePompa in the WTOP Traffic Center.
3: All right. Thanks, Kyle. I'm glad it's 10, but we're going to start on the Beltway once again. On the Outer Loop in Alexandria, jammed to the Woodrow Wilson Bridge. Take the local lanes, the through lanes. The mobile crew is now in Maryland, and only the right lane was getting by. Inside of the Beltway, 395 is jammed going south. They set up near Glebe Road. Only single file left will get you by, but the express lanes are pointed southbound. Now we're checking on the Beltway. Inner Loop is still jammed in Montgomery County, getting past University towards 650, but the crash just cleared. Same on the Outer Loop, passing 50. You're still delayed to get to and past 50 toward 450, but again, the crash has just cleared. 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I'm Mary DePompa. More traffic in 10 minutes.
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4: A gorgeous evening here with scattered clouds and our coolest evening until we get to the end of next week. Temperatures will range between 58 and 65 degrees. Tonight, we're dropping down to about 46 to 51 degrees and a high temperature Saturday, 82 to 85 degrees. Looking at partly cloudy skies for the afternoon and a chance of a few stray showers during the evening, early part of the night. I'm 7 News Chief Meteorologist Veronica Johnson in the First Alert Weather Center.
2: All right, temps around D.C. tonight, 63, Reagan National, BWI Marshall at 63, 60 at Dulles International Airport tonight. 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Just ahead on WTOP tonight, the U.S. Attorney for D.C. makes a big announcement in the case of two Israeli embassy staffers killed in the city last year. It's now 10:20.
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2: It is 10:22. Federal prosecutors are seeking the death penalty in the case of the Chicago man accused of killing two Israeli staffers in D.C. last year.
12: We filed notice that my office will seek death against the defendant, Elias Rodriguez, for the killing of two young Israeli embassy staff members at the Capitol Jewish Museum.
2: That's U.S. Attorney for D.C. Janine Pirro making it official today. Elias Rodriguez is facing murder and terrorism charges in the deaths of Yaron Lashinsky and Sarah Milgram. They were outside the Capitol Jewish Museum, and they were killed last May. Rodriguez was seen in videos shouting Free Palestine during the shooting and later told police, "I did it for Palestine. I did it for Gaza." That's according to the indictment today. A D.C. man is headed to prison for 10 years for shooting at his girlfriend, 24-year-old Michael Manley, sentenced today for shooting at the victim while she sat in her car in front of her home in April of last year. Prosecutors noted that Manley has a history of violence against the victim. Manley pleaded guilty in December to one count each of assault with intent to kill while armed, unlawful discharge of a firearm, and destruction of property. The judge ordered Manley to serve the 10-year prison term, followed by 5 years of supervised release. The day after a dramatic decision to delay a budget vote, the Montgomery County Council has come up with a plan that does more to meet school funding requests and creates a progressive income tax. Here's WTOP's Kate Ryan, who reports it still has some pretty big issues.
13: The Montgomery County Council passed a nearly $8 billion operating budget and a $6.3 billion capital budget. And in that plan, there's an additional $143 million for schools, along with a progressive income tax. Council President Natalie Fanny Gonzalez.
14: This is walking the walk on our progressive values, and I'm proud of it.
13: Councilmember Marilyn Balcom.
15: As many emails that we received about schools, we received an equal amount about don't raise our taxes.
13: Now, the income tax will, according to county council data, provide a tax cut to 95% of wage earners. A final formal vote will follow next week. The council had a budget deadline of June 1st. In Rockville, Kate Ryan, WTOP News.
2: So if you want to try to get some free tickets to the Freedom 250 Grand Prix race set for August in D.C., your chance is coming at the end of the month. The lottery sign-up begins on May 29th. 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Now, the first ever IndyCar street race around the National Mall and the historic streets of Washington, D.C. is set for August 22nd and on August 23rd.
17: Crashes, car fires, closures. If it's urgent, call the WTOP Traffic Center at 866-304-WTOP. What's happening when it's happening? WTOP Traffic Updates every 10 minutes.
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18: Sellout crowd saw the Nationals beat the Orioles 3-2. At Nats Park, Dalen Lyle with a two-run homer in the sixth inning proved to be the big game-winning blast. Fourth homer since Tuesday for Dalen Lyle. Pitchers did their jobs. Nats get the victory. Nats now a game under 500. Same two tomorrow at 4:05. Alex Ovechkin, bobblehead day out at Nats Park. Phillies beat the Pirates 11-9. I'm telling you this because Kyle Schwarber hit two homers for the Phillies. Schwarber becomes the eighth player in MLB history to hit 20 homers in the first 45 games.
2: Man,
18: he's on a pace.
2: Last year he was killing it.
18: So. Killing it, right? Wow. And he's a former Nat, if you recall.
2: And you know what he also is?
18: I don't know.
2: A former Indiana Hoosier.
18: Is that right?
2: Yeah, in baseball.
18: Ding, ding, ding.
2: Yeah.
18: Look at you.
2: The only guy we ever had that did anything.
18: WNBA Mystics beat the Fever in Indiana 104-102 in overtime. Sonia Citron scoring 30 points to lead the now 2-1 Mystics. Caitlin Clark did hit a three to force overtime, but the Mystics don't let that squash their hopes as they get the victory in Indiana. Now they get Dallas on the road on Monday. NBA playoffs of note, Detroit stays alive, beats the Cavaliers. So there's a game seven in that second round Eastern Conference playoff on Sunday. PGA Tour, it's the PGA Championship. Maverick McNealy and Alex Smalley, Americans co-leaders, 4-under par after two rounds. Scotty Scheffler shot a 71. He's tied for eighth at 2-under par. Rory McIlroy is at plus one. I'm Frank Hanrahan, WTOP Sports.
2: All right, Frank, thanks. Coming up on WTOP all afternoon and into the evening, we've been following the shootings, several that took place around Prince George's County and in Laurel, Maryland tonight. We'll have the very latest just ahead here on WTOP. It's now 10:27.
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2: 10:28. Let's get back to Mary DePompa in the traffic center.
3: All righty. Thanks, Kyle. Going straight to Virginia, 395. We are jammed to get to and past Glebe Road. Single file to the left gets by the work zone all night long. Be ready. Now the express lanes are going southbound. Also in Virginia, 28 is jammed through Chantilly. There's work as you pass 50 that was blocking along the left side. On the Beltway, we've cleared up all of our crashes. The outer loop was a little sluggish across the Woodrow Wilson Bridge, but the mobile crew is now gone. 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I'm Mary DePompa. More traffic in 10 minutes.
2: All right. Are you ready for the heat? Because here we go. Tomorrow, mostly sunny, high about 85. Then Sunday, mostly sunny, high about 90. Monday and Tuesday, we got a chance for stray showers on Monday with a high near 95 degrees again. Tuesday, partly sunny. Slight storm chance there as well with a high of 95 again on Tuesday. So, wow, here we go. 66 degrees right now in Washington at 10:30.
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2: Good evening. I'm Kyle Cooper. Tariq King is our producer. The top stories we're following for you tonight on WTOP. We've been following breaking news out of Prince George's County all afternoon and into the evening. Police there say they had their hands full with a shooting investigation that spans several communities, including East Riverdale, Berwyn Heights, Greenbelt. It began about 2:30 when Prince George's County Police received reports of a man with a gun in College Park. Then just about 3 o'clock, police were called about gunfire in the area of 67th and Patterson Street in Riverdale. One man was struck by gunfire. At least 4 other people were shot at. He later apparently shot at a woman and carjacked her. Here's Prince George's County Police Chief George Nader.
21: At that carjacking, an off-duty Prince George's County police officer who was unarmed in his personal vehicle, who was alerted that there was an active shooting or a shooting going on in the area by his wife, who is also a police officer, observed the carjacking. That individual, although he was unarmed and in his personal vehicle, began to follow the suspect, realizing that it was a life-threatening situation and that the apprehension of this individual was paramount to preserve life in Prince George's County. He began to relay the information as he was trying to keep up with that vehicle to his wife, who related to the rest of the police department.
2: When police caught up with the suspect, he opened fire but dropped his weapon and ran out of bullets. It apparently was some kind of AR-15 assault rifle. Police confirmed 2 victims were taken to the hospital for treatment. One of them is in critical condition. We're also following another active shooting, this one in Prince George's County in the area of Laurel. Now, there's 2 shootings there. They apparently are related to each other, but not to the shootings that we just told you about. First happened in Discovery Park off Harrison Drive, the second on 8th Street. That's off Route 198. One person in the hospital tonight with non-life-threatening injuries. We'll keep you updated as we get more information on that. The Supreme Court tonight rejecting Virginia's bid to restore a congressional map that would have given Democrats a chance to pick up four House seats. The court's order is the latest twist in the nation's mid-decade redistricting competition. The effort was supercharged by a recent Supreme Court ruling that severely weakened the Voting Rights Act, opening up even more winnable seats for the GOP. Fox's Kevin Uretsky has more tonight.
4: The Supreme Court rejected Virginia's request for the High Court to hear its appeal in the redistricting case. That request was filed after the Virginia State Supreme Court voted 4-3 that a new recent voter-approved map was unconstitutional because the state legislature improperly began the process of placing that referendum on the ballot after early voting had started in Virginia's statewide election last fall. That measure would have redrawn the state's congressional districts to potentially give Democrats an extra four seats in the state. Redistricting has become a major midterm issue, with several states redrawing maps after President Trump asked GOP-led states to do so to potentially give Republicans an advantage.
2: In recent days, the justices have sided with Republicans in Alabama and Louisiana who hope they're rather to redraw their congressional maps to reproduce more GOP-leaning seats. President Trump has returned from his trip to China and says Beijing wants to help reopen the Strait of Hormuz. The White House says there was a significant amount of agreement between the two sides regarding the war in Iran. Here's News Nation's Robert Sherman tonight.
20: It's a little unclear as to exactly how involved China would be when it comes to possibly reopening the Strait or any direct involvement taking place in the Middle East, because on the one hand, China does have the ability to influence Tehran as a major ally and trade partner. But on the other hand, you heard the president saying today that they don't want China's help. They don't believe that they need China's help. That said, the president told reporters today that he believes that there were a number of lines in which the president of China and he both agreed on.
22: On Iran, it's very interesting. He feels strongly they can't have a nuclear weapon. He said that very strongly. They cannot have a nuclear weapon. And he wants them to open up the strait.
20: In terms of what China is saying publicly to all of this, here's their foreign ministry writing that the conflict has put a heavy strain on global economic growth, supply chains, international trade order, and the stability of global energy supply, which hurts the common interests of the international community. There is no point in continuing this conflict, which should not have happened in the first place. China's certainly bearing some burden here with the fact that they get so much of their oil through the Strait of Hormuz. They also get quite a bit of it directly from Iran itself. That U.S. naval blockade has now turned away at least 75 ships, according to Central Command, that were supposed to go in or out of Iranian ports, and has really put a stranglehold on Iran's ability to move oil out of its country, which is such a key component of their economy.
2: News Nation's Robert Sherman. To Capitol Hill tonight, the funding fate of President Trump's White House ballroom hanging in the balance. A congressional review is underway to determine whether Republicans can include $1 billion in funding for security and other items related to that project. WTOP's Mitchell Miller today on the Hill.
23: The Senate parliamentarian is poring over the GOP proposal to determine if it adheres to legislative guidelines for budget reconciliation. The process allows Republicans to pass legislation on their own. Senate Majority Leader John Thune says he believes his party is on the right track.
24: I'm pretty confident based on past experience, because we dealt with this significantly in a significant way, I should say, last summer during the Working Families Tax Cuts legislation.
23: But Democrats have pushed back, and the parliamentarian did reject billions of dollars in other parts of the legislation related to border protection and ICE. In another development today, longtime Tennessee Democratic Congressman Steve Cohen announced he's retiring. His announcement comes not long after state Republicans voted to carve up his district as part of the ongoing redistricting wars. On Capitol Hill, Mitchell Miller, WTOP News.
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25: more job cuts at a coffee giant. I'm John Werdock.
2: And then,
26: a giant asteroid's passing close to Earth in a few years, and these Terps need your help to study it. I'm John Doman.
2: 1036.
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2: 1038, and here is Mary DePompa in the WTOP Traffic Center.
3: All right, a trip along 395 is our sore spot now. If you were outbound 395, the Southwest Freeway, there was a crash on the Case Bridge. That was cleared. They're working on the 14th Street Bridge, the HOV Bridge coming inbound. Closures are possible, but the sore spot is South 395. Main lanes are jammed from the Pentagon all the way toward King Street, single file to the left, getting by the work. The express lanes are open and pointed southbound. Also in Virginia, 28 is jammed, getting past 50. That's a work zone blocking on the left side. Now around the Beltway, the new incident was the inner loop ramp to the Clara Barton Parkway, a crash on that ramp. Watch for any police and redirection. DC 295 heading north. The wreck is past Pennsylvania Avenue. I'm Mary DePompa. More traffic in 10 minutes.
2: 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First Alert Chief Meteorologist Veronica Johnson.
12: Partly cloudy skies this evening with temperatures between 58 and 65 degrees. It's scattered clouds tonight, temperatures dropping to 46 to 51 degrees, and then 82 to 85 degrees expected on Saturday with mostly sunny skies. Some spotty showers during the late evening, early morning on Sunday. I'm 7 News Chief Meteorologist Veronica Johnson in the First Alert Weather Center.
2: 58 tonight in College Park, 57 in Fairfax, 64 degrees down along the National Mall. 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Money news on WTOP. Here's John Wardock.
25: Starbucks is going to cut more jobs as part of its turnaround plan. The coffee house chain is looking to slash $2 billion in costs over the next 2 years, and it's cutting 300 corporate jobs. It's also going to close offices in Chicago, Atlanta, Los Angeles, and Dallas. These cuts are not expected to hit your local coffee house. Starbucks now has had three rounds of job cuts in just over a year. The major stock averages end the week with 1% losses on Friday. The Dow Jones Industrial Average losing 537 points. The S&P 500 gave back 92 points, and the NASDAQ dropped some 410 points. And if you love that hazelnut spread Nutella, you will soon find it in the ice cream aisle at your grocery store. Nutella ice cream is now coming to supermarkets. John Wardock, WTOP News.
2: It is 10:41. If you're putting your future calendar together, you might want to put this one down. Scientists say a giant asteroid is expected to just miss the Earth in less than 3.5 years, and it's going to pass by us. Get this, on Friday the 13th, WTOP's John Doman tells us some students at the University of Maryland are building some equipment to study this asteroid.
26: The asteroid they call Apophis is about the size of the Eiffel Tower.
13: That is going to be making a very close approach with Earth. It's going to be coming closer than many of our own satellites.
26: Adrian Rudolph's a PhD student and principal investigator for what's called TERP Raptor. It's going to be a satellite about the size of a microwave. They want to launch into space to study that asteroid and the impact that asteroid's gravity has on other objects.
13: You can calculate if it it were to impact the Earth, what kind of energy would it have? What kind of destruction capability does it have?
26: You remember the Bruce Willis movie Armageddon? Well, when that does happen, this is the info that will help scientists know what it takes to blow the asteroid up. As students, they're raising funds to help get the satellite launched, and if you donate, your name will be launched into space with it. In College Park, John Dome in WTOP News.
2: It is 10:43. The second jewel of horse racing's Triple Crown, the Preakness Stakes, returns to Maryland this weekend. But in today's DC Sports Filtered, Rob Woodfork says the race once again is missing something important.
0: This year's Preakness hits a little differently for me since it's at Laurel Park, an area I hold pretty dear. So I want to be excited. I really do. But the Preakness loses a lot of juice without a Triple Crown on the line. Horse racing, maybe more than any American sport, depends on momentum and mythology. Casual fans don't tune in for fractions and bloodlines. They tune in because they think they might be watching history. And when the Derby winner doesn't show up, the sport loses its national gravity almost immediately. That's not to say there aren't still compelling stories. Take Taj Mahal, undefeated in three starts, all at Laurel Park. Trained by Brittany Russell, who could become the first woman to train a Preakness winner just 2 weeks after another woman trained the Derby winner for the first time. That's a great story. But horse racing's brightest lights keep dimming. And until the Derby winner consistently shows up, the Preakness risks feeling less like a major sporting event and more like tradition trying to impersonate urgency. I'm Rob Woodfork, and that's DC Sports Filtered.
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2: It is 10:45. Good evening. I'm Kyle Cooper, and thanks for being with us tonight. Historians describe this obscure monument as lost and awkwardly situated. In yesterday's episode of Mad About Town, we told you about the little-known Nathan Hale statue on Constitution Avenue right next to the Department of Justice. But how has this monument in such a busy spot flown under the radar all these years? WTOP's Matt Koufax takes us behind the scenes.
9: As a graduate of Yale University, Continental Army spy Nathan Hale's alma mater were the first ones to commission a statue of him in 1913.
10: In 1930, a number of casts from that original statue are commissioned.
9: That's Ranger Mike Litterst with the National Park Service, who told me,
10: "Here's one of Hale's biographers who has reflected on sort of the forgotten nature of this statue over the years. He refers to the statue as being awkwardly situated and appears to be somewhat lost."
9: Mike says one of the 1930 casts of the original statue ended up at the Nathan Hale Homestead Museum in Connecticut, and it stayed there for 15 years until 1945, when the museum donated it to the federal government.
10: 3 years later, in April 1948, it is dedicated in front of the Department of Justice. where it stands today.
9: Not easily visible from the sidewalk, and in an obscured clearing of trees to the right of the DOJ's front entrance, you could walk by hundreds of times and never notice this 10 to 15 foot tall statue depicting Hale about to be executed by the British.
10: I have gone up and down Constitution Avenue for the last 56 years, and I have never laid eyes on this statue, or I don't remember laying eyes on this statue until about 20 minutes ago when we got out here.
9: Mike says while it's the perfect hidden gem, America's 250th birthday is the best time to shine a bright light on this statue and Nathan Hale's contribution to Washington's army. If you deign to venture just off the beaten path to explore and find it, you won't be disappointed.
10: Sort of gets a little more and more obscured with each passing season.
1: Here at the Department of Justice, standing in front of the Nathan Hale statue with Ranger Mike.
10: I regret we've only got one story to give the people this week.
1: Indeed. I'm Matt Koufax, WTOP News.
2: 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Here is Mary DePompa in the WTOP Traffic Center.
3: All right, Kyle Cooper. Now it's all about the road work, and 395 is the sore spot inside of the Beltway in Arlington. You're jammed from the Pentagon all the way toward King Street. Single file left gets by the work with the express lanes open southbound. So take your pick. Now we'll check on the Beltway itself. Whatever was at the Claire Barton Parkway is gone. 28 south in Chantilly. Also, work zone slows you to get past 50. They were spotted on the left-hand side. On the Maryland side, north on the Baltimore-Washington Parkway, may have a new incident in Greenbelt just near or at the Beltway. And we still have the work happening on 29, both directions, mainly northbound, but you're jammed to get to Tech Road with only a single lane getting by. 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I'm Mary DePompa. More traffic in 10 minutes.
2: All right, now let's check your forecast to 7 News First Alert Chief Meteorologist Veronica Johnson.
12: Scattered clouds this evening and lots of sunshine for the upcoming weekend. Even though we'll have two weather makers that'll give us some spotty showers, the timing will be mainly during the late evening hours. This evening, though, you're dry, 58 to 65 degrees. By morning, Saturday, 46 to 51, your temperature range, and 82 to 85 degrees on Saturday. That's our coolest day until Thursday of next week. So lots of sunshine this weekend, more of it for Sunday. Right now, looking at a high temperature range Sunday of 85 to 91 degrees. Monday, we're forecasting 95. That'll be the first time since the mid part of August that we've had so many back-to-back days, four here, with temperatures between 90 and 96 degrees. 96 on Tuesday, not seeing any rain there, but 93 on Wednesday with the next weather maker moving in. Could have some evening showers or thunderstorms. Better chance for the end of the week as temperatures fall back to the 70s. That will include the Memorial Day weekend. I'm 7 News Chief Meteorologist Veronica Johnson in the First Alert Weather Center.
2: All right, temps around D.C. tonight. 61 Georgetown, 57 in Bowie, 58 degrees in Leesburg. 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
2: It is 10:52. It's not a mirage. After 7 years, there is water flowing down the 13 Basin Cascading Fountain at Meridian Hill Park. WTOP's Jimmy Alexander tells us that some at what is known as Malcolm X Park cannot believe their eyes.
6: Always said I didn't want to leave D.C. until I saw the fountain run.
7: Natalie Kent has called D.C. home for 5 years, and today she finally did.
6: Exceeds expectations. It's really beautiful. The sound, too, is lovely with the wind and the trees and stuff.
5: I love it. I love it. I love it.
7: Tyrone Austin has been a contractor since 1968.
5: I wish I could have been a part of redeveloping.
7: The lifelong Washingtonian grew up playing in this park.
5: Beautiful, beautiful. Just the thought of it, you know, being remodeled is a great pleasure to, I guess, for the community.
7: Now, more than $10 million was spent by the National Park Service to repair the fountains as part of the push to get D.C. ready for America 250. From Malcolm X Park, Jimmy Alexander, WTOP News.
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1: In the country and some photos that Linda took.
2: I think Wings leaves a legacy of, you know, a band that was centered around collaboration, creativity, risk-taking, experimentation, and just a brilliant, brilliant body of music.
3: The Hall of Fame says the exhibit will be open for at least a year with the hope of keeping it open through the summer of 2027. California jury expected to begin deliberations next week in the civil trial pitting two tech billionaires against each other. Elon Musk is suing OpenAI Sam Altman and his top deputy, accusing them of betraying plans to keep the artificial intelligence lab nonprofit. ABC News legal contributor and Hofstra law professor James Sample outlining both sides.
4: Musk's team argues basically that Sam Altman is not credible, that he couldn't be trusted when he was running the organization and Mr. Musk was a part of it, and that jurors should not trust him now. Sam Altman's team argues that Mr. Musk is seeking to reap the benefits, including the profits and the lack of competition, by eliminating OpenAI.
3: Sample says that the jurors must decide if Altman's OpenAI stole a charity when it took investments from Microsoft, or whether Musk is just bitter because he left the enterprise. Sports on WTOP tonight, powered by Maximus, moving people and technology forward. Checking back in with Frank Hanrahan.
5: So, Dalen Lyles hit four homers since Tuesday. He's got seven on the season. This is two-run homer. Helps the Nats beat the Orioles 3-2. Nats Park, battle of the beltways. So, Lyles on a heater. Nats are now a game under 500. Same two tomorrow afternoon, 4:05 on Alex Ovechkin bobblehead day. The Phillies top the Pirates 11-9. Kyle Schwarber had two homers for the Phillies. He's up to 20 already on the season. He's the eighth player in MLB history to hit 20 homers in the first 45 games. WNBA Mystics beat the Fever in Indiana 104-102. Sonia Citron of the Mystics scoring 30 points to lead the way. Mystics are now 2-1. They visit Dallas on Monday night. PGA Championship, Maverick McNealy and Alex Smalley, co-leaders at 4-under par after two rounds of play. Scottie Scheffler shot a 71. He is at 2-under par. Rory McIlroy is at plus one. Again, the Birds and the Nats went at it tonight, and the Nats get the victory 3-2. Frank Hanrahan, WTOP Sports.
3: Coming up tonight on WTOP, the Supreme Court rejects Virginia's bid to restore that map that was passed by voters. We'll tell you the very latest just ahead. It's now 10:56.
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11: All right, Kyle Cooper, your hot spots. We've got 395 in Virginia with a work zone. You're jammed from the Pentagon south all the way to King Street. Route 7, single file to the left is all that will get you by, except if you take the express lanes for a price, they are definitely open. Now, if you're also in Virginia, it's 28 running southbound with that work zone passing 50. They were along the left side. New on the Beltway, there's a disabled vehicle in Montgomery County on the outer loop. After you pass 29 Colesville Road around the curve near Sligo Creek Parkway, you'll hit the brakes. Left lane should be blocked. Help was on the scene. Also in Maryland, it is 29 north near Tech Road, especially your jam, but both sides, it's supposed to be only a single lane.

0: pain getting by that work zone. The inner loop of the Beltway, Clare Barton Parkway, we had a crash there. Watch for direction. 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I'm Mary DePompo. You've got more traffic ahead in 10 minutes.
1: 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First Alert Chief Meteorologist Veronica Johnson.
2: A partly cloudy evening and overnight. Temperatures will be dropping from the upper 50s and mid-60s all the way down to the mid-40s to around 50 degrees. It's going to be really nice on Saturday, 82 to 85 degrees. Skies will turn partly cloudy late and could have a few stray showers during the late evening hours. I'm 7 News Chief Meteorologist Veronica Johnson in the First Alert Weather Center.
1: Temps around Washington tonight, 56 in Rockville, 59 in Ashburn, and 57 degrees in Fort Washington at 10:59.
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1: Coming up on WTOP tonight, the Supreme Court has rejected Virginia's bid to restore that congressional map favoring Democrats. Multiple shooting scenes around Prince George's County. Two people are hurt. One person is in custody. There are also two shootings in Laurel, Maryland.
5: D.C.'s top prosecutor plans to punish parents for rowdy teen takeovers. I'm Michelle Bash.
6: No one got all they wanted in Montgomery County's budget plan. I'm Kate Ryan.
1: Are you ready for a steamy weekend? Highs in the 90s, Saturday and Sunday.
7: From ABC News, I'm Dave Packer. A nearly $2 billion fund could be created by the federal government that would compensate anyone who says they were victimized by the Justice Department under President Biden. It's part of a deal that President Trump has offered in exchange for dropping a lawsuit that he's filed. ABC's Pierre Thomas.
8: Trump filed a lawsuit against the IRS in the early days of his second term over the leak of some of his tax returns several years before. And he filed for $275 million in claims against the Justice Department for investigating him. Sources telling us that Trump is looking to drop his suit in exchange for the creation of a $1.7 billion fund to settle claims from anyone who says they were wronged by the Biden DOJ.
7: President Trump back at the White House after days of talks with China's President Xi. He asked as he walked off Marine One how it went.
9: We made great deals. We did great trade deals. We had great relationships. And a lot of things have happened and you'll be hearing about them. But that was a tremendous success. I think it really was a historic moment. Thank you very much.
7: The man believed to be the mastermind behind 20 terror attacks across the globe. Now in custody of the U.S., federal prosecutors are charging Mohammed al-Saldi, an Iraqi national, for carrying out some attacks allegedly in retaliation for the war in Iran.
10: Drop the knife!
11: Prosecutors linked al-Saldi to this stabbing in London that left two Jewish men, including an American citizen, seriously injured. This attempted arson at Bank of New York Mellon in Amsterdam. And this firebombing of a synagogue in North Macedonia.
7: ABC's Aaron Katursky. The search is suspended for the bodies of four divers who died during an underwater cave excursion near the Maldives. Authorities in Italy say that the group of five was attempting to explore caves in at least 160 feet of water below the surface on Thursday. Search teams were called in when the team failed to resurface. The body of another diver has already been recovered. 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
1: 11:02 on this Friday night, May the 15th. We've got 60 degrees right now in the nation's capital. The low will be in the 50s. Good evening, everybody. I'm Kyle Cooper. The top local stories we're following for you tonight on WTOP. New Virginia's redistricting push appears to be dead tonight. That's because the Supreme Court rejected Virginia's bid to restore that congressional map that would have given Democrats a chance to pick up four seats in the closely divided House of Representatives. This after Virginia's Supreme Court last week struck down the referendum vote taken last month. It narrowly passed. The state court found that the democratically controlled legislature improperly began the process of placing the amendment on the ballot after early voting had begun in Virginia's general election last fall. Politico's Josh Gerstein joined me earlier to talk about the Supreme Court order.
12: There's no indication that any justice disagreed with this result, and no justice chose to write anything about why they voted the way they did. So this is sort of the biggest kind of snub the Supreme Court can give to an emergency request. It was referred by the Chief Justice to the full court, which shows that he considered it to be at least of some moment or significance. He could have summarily rejected it himself. But basically, the Supreme Court is saying this isn't happening.
1: That's Politico's Josh Gerstein. Gunshots rang out in several places in northern Prince George's County on Friday afternoon. It all ended with an unarmed county police officer and a suspect who was armed with an AR-15. WTOP Steve Karish has more.
10: At about 2:30 in the afternoon, Prince George's County Police were alerted to the sound of gunshots on Pierce Avenue in College Park. Then another man was shot at. And then another. And finally, on Kenilworth Avenue at Goodluck Road, a woman was shot at during a carjacking, but an off-duty police officer was in the area.
13: That individual, although he was unarmed and in his personal vehicle, began to follow the suspect.
10: That's Prince George's County Police Chief George Nader. The officer followed the suspect, who on nearby Edminston Road got out of his car and shot at him with his AR-15.
13: At that time, U.S. Park police officers arrived on scene. The individual pointed the weapon at them. We believe that he was out of bullets. At that time, he dropped the weapon and was taken into custody with no additional shots being fired.
10: In Prince George's County, Steve Karish, WTOP News.
1: All right, we're also following another active shooting investigation in Laurel, Maryland. Police say two shootings there may be related to each other, but they're not connected to the shootings that we just told you about. First happened in Discovery Park off Harrison Drive, the second on 8th Street off Route 98. One person in the hospital with non-life-threatening injuries from one of those shootings. Now, we're continuing to get new information on this tonight, and we'll bring it to you when it comes in. Parents could now face jail time if their kid takes part in violating D.C.'s curfew laws or are part of what some call teen takeovers in D.C. That word came today as the Trump administration announced its biggest summer crime crackdown ever in the nation's capital. Here's WTOP's Michelle Bash.
14: Starting today, my office will aggressively prosecute parents under D.C.'s curfew law.
15: U.S. Attorney for the District of Columbia, Janine Pirro, says under the law, it's illegal for an adult to allow a minor to take part in delinquent acts.
14: If the evidence shows the parent knew or should have known or permitted or failed to prevent participation, we're going to charge them.
15: And if an adult is found guilty, D.C.'s top prosecutor says they could face a fine, court-ordered classes, or up to 6 months in jail. Also,
14: penalties can be imposed even if the juvenile minor is not prosecuted.
15: Michelle Bash, WTOP News.
1: There's a big development in the government's case against the man charged with killing a young man and woman outside the Capitol Jewish Museum in D.C. almost 1 year ago. 31-year-old Elias Rodriguez has been behind bars on 13 counts involving the murders of Yaron Lashinsky and Sarah Milgram last May.
14: We filed notice that my office will seek death against the defendant, Elias Rodriguez, for the killing of two young Israeli embassy staff members at the Capitol Jewish Museum.
1: That's Janine Pirro, U.S. Attorney for D.C., making that announcement today. Back in February, a grand jury indicted Rodriguez on additional crimes, including terrorism. Rodriguez was seen in video shouting, "Free, free Palestine," at the scene of the shooting. Just ahead on WTOP tonight.
16: 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I'm John Wardock.
1: It's 11:07.
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1: Traffic and weather on WTOP. Mary DePompa in the WTOP Traffic Center.
20: right. Let's see here. Let's start in Virginia this time around. Disabled vehicle, left lane is blocked. That's at 395 northbound between the Beltway and Edsel Road. Also in Virginia, we're having issues on the 395. That is some construction that's going on along with that disabled vehicle. And just popping up on the screen here, it looks like it's disappeared. Now, let's move to Maryland then. We have a closure on Kenilworth Avenue, north and southbound at Campus Drive, Good Luck Road. Police activity in there. The same on Riverdale Road, both east and westbound near the Baltimore-Washington Parkway. New in Montgomery County, Silver Spring and Four Corners area, there's a disabled vehicle. Two left lanes are blocked. That's on the outer loop of the Beltway between U.S. 29 Colesville Road and Georgia Avenue. 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Never looked so good. I'm John Mons, your next check of traffic in 10 minutes.
1: My bad, John. Thanks for being there. And John's with us for the rest of the night in WTOP Traffic Center. All right, the forecast tonight. Let's check it out. Here is 7 News First Alert Chief Meteorologist Veronica Johnson.
2: Perfect weather for the Battle of the Beltways, but Sunday it's going to be really hot with a high temperature of 90 degrees. And well, we're set to hit 95, 96 degrees Monday and Tuesday of next week with this heat peaking. Now this evening we're 58 to 65 degrees with partly cloudy skies, some scattered clouds overnight, 46 to 51 degrees. And then a high temperature range Saturday afternoon, 82 to 85 degrees, mostly sunny. That'll be our coolest day until Thursday of next week. I'm 7 News Chief Meteorologist Veronica Johnson in the First Alert Weather Center.
1: All right, temps around the Washington area this evening, 56 degrees in Manassas, 63 degrees downtown at Metro Center, and 59 degrees in Frederick. 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
16: Stocks end the week seeing red with more than 1% losses on Friday. The Dow Jones Industrial Average lost 537 points. The S&P 500 slipped 92, and the NASDAQ was down 410 points. If you go out to eat this weekend, you could suffer some sticker shock. The National Restaurant Association says menu prices have been climbing as restaurants deal with higher costs for labor, beef, and insurance. Chad Moutre is chief economist at the trade group.
21: The reality is running a business is hard. Restaurant business is hard. We've seen costs go up pretty significantly. And overall, we've seen menu prices go up 3.6% over the last year.
16: And BHC Chicken, a popular fried chicken chain from South Korea, has opened its first store in the DMV. Arlington Now says it's located in Ballston. John Wardock, WTOP News.
1: All right, just ahead on WTOP, we'll tell you about President Trump's plan to overhaul the waterfront down along the West Potomac Park. It's now 11:11 in Washington.
22: As AI use across the federal government is surging, John Sork, Director of Federal Sales at Abnormal AI, says focusing on more targeted use cases is more important than ever.
23: We see a lot of the more successful use cases across the government really focused on limited use AI and AI use cases that are defensive in nature. But the use case for every AI project should be very limited and easy to understand the use case of what the government is trying to achieve.
22: Listen to the full interview on federalnewsnetwork.com. Federal agencies are facing a shift. Attackers aren't breaking in anymore. They're logging in. Phishing, business email compromise, account takeovers, they look legitimate and they slip past traditional security every day. That's why agencies use Abnormal AI. Abnormal uses behavioral AI to understand how your teams normally communicate, so when an email doesn't feel right, even if it looks right, it gets stopped. No rules to manage, no signatures to update. 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
1: It is 11:14. Good evening. I'm Kyle Cooper. Thanks for being with us tonight. President Trump wants to turn a stretch of D.C.'s West Potomac Park into a National Garden of American Heroes. He announced the plan on social media, where he called the park that sits along the Potomac River near the Jefferson Memorial a barren field of prime waterfront real estate. The garden would feature life-size statues of roughly 250 Americans, including presidents, civil rights leaders, and athletes. But will these plans come to fruition? Washington Post White House reporter Dan Diamond joined me earlier to explain why this endeavor may be difficult to actually make happen.
26: Well, it's in part of D.C. that falls under the Commemorative Works Act. This is a federal law that controls the building of new memorials and monuments. Historically, if someone wanted to build a new memorial in West Potomac Park, they'd have to go through Congress. They'd have to go through these review panels to get permission to do it. It's been interesting, Kyle. I've been asking the White House on this for months. Are they going to go to Congress to get permission for President Trump's project? And they always sidestep the question. So in some ways, that might be answer enough. But the West Potomac Park, in addition to being highly controlled, it's also a place where many Washingtonians go to play sports, play softball, play ultimate frisbee, just hang out with the family. So it would be a big change if there was suddenly a new memorial garden there.
1: Yeah, I was going to say, everybody knows it, especially this time of year. You see that happening all the time. So these types of statues that he's talking about, you know, presidents, civil rights leaders, maybe some athletes, are those the kinds of statues that would be allowed if this were to be approved?
26: So the process of picking out those statues has already begun, and the president has said some of this in speeches. There have been executive orders in the past that laid out famous Americans that he wants to be in this garden. So we do have a good sense for who it would be. And it does include people like Kobe Bryant, famous figures like Reverend Martin Luther King Jr., who we already have a statue of him, actually quite close to that, Amelia Earhart. And then other figures too of more recent vintage. Justice Antonin Scalia, the former Supreme Court Justice, is on the list of statues that President Trump wants as well.
1: Dan, if you don't mind, I want to switch gears on you a bit. The president's posting again about the White House ballroom, claiming now that it's going to open in September of 2028, but there's a lot that has to happen before that goes down. What's happening now? I know Congress is talking about some of the money. What's the status of the ballroom?
26: And Kyle, when you said we should switch gears because the president is posting about it now, I literally thought you meant right now, which wouldn't have surprised me because President Trump is constantly bringing up this ballroom. But yes, when he was in China and returning, he made the comparison of the Chinese ballroom that he said that government has, the need, he said, for a similar ballroom in the state. So he's very fixated on this project. As it stands, as my colleague Jonathan Edwards and I reported at the Post on Thursday, it is now beginning to take shape finally above ground. So there has been work for months below the ground, much on this military complex. The White House hasn't been fully transparent about what that is, citing national security. There has been a major lawsuit around the ballroom, and a federal judge had said the work could continue underground. It could continue on the national security project, but no above ground building, no beginning the above ground construction. But that judge's order has been on pause. So the White House has plowed ahead, or in this case, built up. And there are now pieces of the ballroom building taking shape. In Congress, there is a debate right now over how much money to set aside for White House security writ large. Part of that would include the ballroom. The White House is arguing that the ballroom is something that a president needs for protection. But the billion-dollar estimate that has been thrown around for funding for the ballroom in Congress, that's inflated somewhat. Like, some of that money would not go to the ballroom. It would go to other projects on the White House grounds.
1: That was Washington Post White House reporter Dan Diamond. Traffic and weather on WTOP. Here is John Mons in the WTOP Traffic Center.
20: All right, thank you very much. Let's start off over in Virginia in Springfield, where we told you about a disabled vehicle with a left lane block. That's the I-395 northbound between the Beltway and Edsel Road. Traffic is moving through a little bit under speed, but nonetheless, there's that delay as you pass through there. Over in Maryland in Riverdale, the road is closed. Kenilworth Avenue, both north and southbound at Good Luck Road. Also, east and westbound Riverdale Road near Baltimore-Washington Parkway. Both of those are shut down. That's due to police activity. Let's see. Also in Maryland, near Silver Spring, the Beltway Outer Loop between Colesville Road and Georgia Avenue. There's a disabled vehicle. It's blocking the left two lanes. Traffic is moving at about 20 miles per hour through there, so allow yourself a little extra time. And also, we got that paving operation that's going on. Yes, your favorite pothole may be gone after tonight. That's on Columbia Pike northbound between New Hampshire Avenue and Randolph Road, and southbound between Intercounty Connector and New Hampshire Avenue. In 10 minutes, your next traffic report is coming up. I'm John Mons.
1: A lot of people got excited about that, if that happens, getting rid of those potholes. All right, so let's check the forecast. It's over to a 7 News First Alert Chief Meteorologist Veronica Johnson.
2: A gorgeous evening here with scattered clouds and our coolest evening until we get to the end of next week. Temperatures will range between 58 and 65 degrees. Tonight, we're dropping down to about 46 to 51 degrees, and a high temperature Saturday, 82 to 85 degrees. Looking at partly cloudy skies for the afternoon and a chance of a few stray showers during the evening, early part of the night. I'm 7 News Chief Meteorologist Veronica Johnson in the First Alert Weather Center.
1: All right, temps around the Washington area tonight. We've got 55 Upper Marlboro, 57 in Woodbridge, 63 degrees right now in the city. 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
1: It is 11:21. A shakeup may be coming to the Prince George's County government. The Banner reporting tonight that Prince George's County Executive Aisha Braveboy has moved to oust the chair of the Prince George's County Planning Board, Daryl Barnes, whom she appointed last summer. Barnes is facing a number of misconduct allegations outlined in an 11-page complaint reviewed by the Banner. Prince George's County Executive, along with an outside firm, conducted investigations of the claims against Barnes, a former state delegate who chaired the powerful Legislative Black Caucus of Maryland. Jack Hogan covers development and politics for the Banner and joined us earlier with details on some of these allegations.
12: Pushing, allegedly, a commission to hire his sister, promote members of his business network for government contracts, requesting the commission purchase box seats at Capital One Arena. I think in totality, the allegations we're looking at here paint a picture of someone trying to operate outside the typical bounds of the role that they've been assigned to. And in some cases, violating commission policies on procurement ethics, an employment agreement, personnel confidentiality regulations, bond covenants, even state law. This is what's outlined in the complaint.
1: Hogan reports that Barnes has denied those allegations through his attorney. A sometimes tense debate over taxes, school funding, and spending ends with a nearly $8 billion operating budget agreement in Montgomery County. Here's WTOP's Kay Ryan.
13: The Montgomery County Council voted 9-2 to approve a nearly $8 billion operating budget. Councilmember Andrew Friedson voted no. He said while it got more money for schools,
27: however, it still contains tax increases and balloons the structural deficit.
13: Friedson is a candidate for county executive, but he was not the only no vote. Councilmember Dawn Lutke was also voting no, citing how the council shifted money and used one-time funds. financing.
10: The next county executive and council will be $293 million short, a gap, this time next year, just to meet the same spending total for the FY28 budget.
13: School employees lobbied hard to get full funding for the county school system's increase over last year's request. The budget vote delivered 80% of that. In Rockville, Kate Ryan, WTOP News.
1: Well, it's not every day you hear this, but in a couple of years, a giant asteroid that could destroy mankind will pass uncomfortably close to the Earth. WTOP's John Doman has the story of some University of Maryland students working to study that asteroid and what the info can be used for.
14: Apophis comes on April 13th, 2029, which is Friday, by the way.
15: That's University of Maryland freshman Elena Wu, part of the group of students who want to study that asteroid, which is about the size of the Eiffel Tower. It's not supposed to hit the Earth, but it'll pass by closer than some of the satellites we have in space.
14: If Apophis were to impact the Earth, it would be the equivalent of hundreds of nuclear weapons going off at the same time.
15: Adrienne Rudolph is a PhD student and principal investigator for what's called TERP Raptor, the satellite they're building to fly past that asteroid and study it.
14: And all of that data is good for planetary defense, planetary science.
15: And while a lot of money for it is locked in, they're crowdfunding the final few hundred thousand dollars. In College Park, John Dome in WTOP News.
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19: Police in Silver Spring are seeking information.
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21: Sellout crowd at Nats Park to see the Nationals beat the Orioles 3-2 in the Battle of the Beltways. Dalen Lyle, two-run homer in the sixth inning. He's got four homers since Tuesday. For Lyle, he's got seven on the season. So you do the math. That's pretty good stuff for Lyle and the Nats now. Game under 500. Same two tomorrow afternoon at 4:05 in Nats Park on Alex Ovechkin bobblehead day. Kyle Schwarber hit two homers out for Philly in their victory over the Pirates. Schwarber becomes the eighth player in MLB history to hit 20 homers in the first 45 games. WNBA Mystics almost let it slip away at the Indiana Fever, but get the W, 104-102 in overtime. Sonia Citron could be one of the bigger names in the league if she keeps this up, scoring 30 points to lead the way for the now 2-1 Mystics, who will visit Dallas on Monday night. NBA playoffs, Detroit trying to stay alive, beats the Cavaliers, a force of Game 7, Eastern Conference second round tilt. Looks like the Spurs, although there's still time in this game, 84-67 San Antonio leading at Minnesota. Closeout game possibly for San Antonio. Maverick McNeely and Alex Smalley, co-leaders at 4-under par after two rounds of play of the PGA Championship just outside of Philadelphia. Scottie Scheffler shot a 71. He's tied for 8th at 2-under par. Rory McIlroy is at plus 1. Frank Hanrahan, WTOP Sports.
1: All right, Frank, thanks. 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
1: 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Let's check with John Mons in the WTOP Traffic Center.
2: All right, we got a couple of disabled vehicles causing some problems. Let's start in Virginia in the Springfield area, I-395 northbound between the Beltway and Edsel Road. Now, the good news is people are moving to the right, so traffic is moving through pretty close to the speed limit. On the other hand, the disabled vehicle in Silver Spring on the outer loop of the Beltway between Colesville Road and Georgia Avenue, it's taking up the two left lanes, so things are about moving at about 20 miles per hour. Not very nice through that area. Also, we still have the road closures going on in Prince George's County, both north and southbound, Kenilworth Avenue between Maryland 201 and Campus Road, Campus Drive, that is, plus the 401 Riverdale Road east and westbound near the Baltimore-Washington Parkway. 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I'm John Mons, your next check of traffic in 10 minutes.
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4: Why this could be a critical day for funding related to President Trump's White House ballroom. I'm Mitchell Miller, today on The Hill.
5: Perfect weather for the Battle of the Beltways, but Sunday it's going to be really hot with a high temperature of 90 degrees. And well, we're set to hit 95, 96 degrees Monday and Tuesday of next week with this heat peaking. Now this evening we're 58 to 65 degrees with partly cloudy skies, some scattered clouds overnight, 46 to 51 degrees. And then a high temperature range Saturday afternoon, 82 to 85 degrees, mostly sunny. That'll be our coolest day until Thursday of next week. I'm 7 News Chief Meteorologist Veronica Johnson in the First Alert Weather Center.
3: 64 degrees in Washington right now.
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3: Friday evening, May 15th, 2026. We do indeed thank you for taking us along for the 11:30 ride tonight. Glad you're in. Welcome. I'm Dean Lane. Tariq King is our producer. Copy the stories we're watching for you tonight on WTOP. President Donald Trump back in D.C. is where he began after his three-day visit to Japan. That would be to China. The president is raising eyebrows this evening, even among fellow Republicans, apparently, with his comments today regarding a major U.S. weapons sale to Taiwan.
23: One issue still up in the air after President Trump's trip to China is an arms sale deal with Taiwan. President Xi Jinping privately warned the president differences over the self-governed island, which Beijing claims as its own territory, could bring the U.S. and China into clashes or conflict.
24: But Taiwan, he feels very strongly. I made no commitment either way.
23: At this point, President Trump is undecided on the weapons deal.
24: I'll make a determination over the next early term.
23: In the House, this is New York Democrat Gregory Meeks.
25: I think that she has leverage over the president.
23: Some Republicans, like Pennsylvania's Brian Fitzpatrick, are expressing displeasure with the president's non-decision.
26: We have to support Taiwan. Just like we have to support Ukraine.
23: Secretary of State Marco Rubio has said the U.S. policy toward Taiwan is unchanged, and it would be a terrible mistake for China to take Taiwan by force. Ed Donahue, Washington.
3: Now, WTOP National Security Correspondent J.J. Green joins us Friday evening with more on the implications of this sale, if it does or does not actually go through.
7: If this arms sale ultimately falls through, Beijing would likely see it as some kind of strategic and psychological victory. This would be a troubling, maybe even devastating scenario for Taiwan if this does not go through, because they know they need the U.S., and pretty much everybody in the world recognizes China's waiting for their moment. So this could be a problem on a significant level for Taiwan if this does not go through.
3: WTOP National Security Correspondent J.J. Green at 11:33. To Capitol Hill tonight, Friday evening, the funding fate of President Trump's White House ballroom hanging in the balance once again this evening. A congressional review is underway now, we understand, to determine whether or not Republicans can include $1 billion in funding for security and other items related to the project itself. WTOP Capitol Hill correspondent Mitchell Miller, Friday evening, today on the Hill.
4: The Senate parliamentarian is poring over the GOP proposal to determine if it adheres to legislative guidelines for budget reconciliation. The process allows Republicans to pass legislation on their own. Senate Majority Leader John Thune says he believes his party is on the right track.
8: I'm pretty confident based on past experience, because we dealt with this in a significant way, last summer during the Working Families Tax Cuts legislation.
4: But Democrats have pushed back, and the parliamentarian did reject billions of dollars in other parts of the legislation related to border protection and ICE. In another development today, longtime Tennessee Democratic Congressman Steve Cohen announced he's retiring. His announcement comes not long after state Republicans voted to carve up his district as part of the ongoing redistricting wars. On Capitol Hill, Mitchell Miller, WTOP News.
3: There's a potential settlement tonight between President Donald Trump and the Internal Revenue Service, or IRS, one of the government's agencies that he oversees. President Trump reportedly plans now to drop his $10 billion lawsuit against the IRS, this in exchange for creating a $1.7 billion fund that would then pay his allies who say they were wrongfully targeted by the Biden administration. ABC News reporter Peter Haralambos joins WTOP with more on the outrage on this issue from Democrats.
9: Yeah, Democrats are in an uproar over this, basically saying that this is a slush fund for the president to award his friends, his allies. For the case of January 6th, for example, basically reward people who allegedly attempted to overthrow the government. So it's prompted immense criticism at this point. And then even the lawsuit itself and these civil claims have prompted criticism in that the president is both the plaintiff and the defendant, because he's basically suing his own administration. He is suing entities, the IRS and the Treasury Department, that he is directly in control of.
3: The lawsuit was originally filed when Mr. Trump sued the Treasury Department and the IRS for the leak of his tax returns during his first term in office. Stay tuned. WTOP at 11:35 Friday evening. A county clerk convicted over an election conspiracy security breach is getting out of prison.
10: Colorado Governor Jared Polis is commuting the sentence of former Mesa County Clerk Tina Peters. Peters, who echoed President Trump's baseless claims about widespread fraud in the 2020 election, was sentenced to 9 years for her role in breaching the county's election computer system. Peters' conviction was upheld, but a judge threw out her 9-year sentence, saying it didn't take into account her freedom of speech. She'll be freed June 1st. Heather Bosch, CBS News.
3: CIA Director John Ratcliffe makes a sudden trip to Havana this week, putting pressure on the island nation that's already beginning to buckle under U.S. pressure.
11: CIA Director John Ratcliffe heading down to the island with a message to tell the Cuban government to stop being what a senior CIA official called a national security threat. Ratcliffe telling the Cubans they need to stop allowing adversaries like China and Russia unfettered access to the island. The Cubans, for their part, acknowledging publicly the meeting took place and saying they told the CIA they pose no such threat. This surprise, unannounced trip to Cuba comes at a time of some of the worst tensions between the United States and Cuba that we have seen in generations. As a U.S. oil embargo continues to put near unprecedented strain on the island, choking off its fuel supply. Blackouts, which have long been a problem on the island, are now worse than ever. Just yesterday, half the island's power grid failing. And we know Donald Trump has threatened military action against the island for months now.
3: On WTOP, ABC's Matt Rivers. 11:37, an update on traffic and weather in just 1 minute. Meantime, if you're just joining us Friday evening, welcome in for the ride. A recap of the top stories we're following tonight on WTOP.
12: ABC News, I'm Dave Packer. Sources tell us that President Trump is expected to drop his $10 billion lawsuit against the IRS. They say this would be in exchange for the creation of a $1.7 billion fund to compensate allies who claim they were wrongfully targeted by the Biden administration. House Democratic Caucus Chairman Pete Aguilar.
13: This is ridiculous, but this is exactly, you know, who he is. Somehow, he'll find a way to try to pay himself, in addition to, you know, some of the 1,500 insurrectionists who he pardoned for trying to take over the Capitol here.
12: President Trump back at the White House after days of talks with China's President Xi. The U.S. Supreme Court has denied Virginia Democrats' request to stay the Supreme Court decision that invalidated a voter-approved redistricting effort. The Texas Supreme Court rejecting a push from state Republicans and Governor Greg Abbott to reprimand the 50 Democratic state senators who fled the state last year during redistricting. This is ABC News.
3: Good Friday evening, May 15th. Thanks for taking the ride with us. The 11:38 the time. Traffic and weather on the 8th. And good evening Friday to John Mons and the WTOP Traffic Center with us.
2: Thanks a lot, Dean. Our biggest issues tonight are construction-related or police-related. Let's start off with the first disabled vehicle in Virginia on 395 northbound. That's between the Beltway and Edsel Road. Although the disabled vehicle's in the left lane, it seems traffic is moving right through, so maybe that vehicle will be moved out of there pretty soon. In Maryland, Silver Spring, we got a disabled vehicle that's blocking the two left lanes on the Beltway Outer Loop between Colesville Road and Georgia Avenue. Good news there is traffic is getting by back up to speed, and maybe that vehicle will be moved over to the shoulder real soon. As far as construction is concerned, in Riverdale, in White Oak, Columbia Pike between New Hampshire Avenue and Randolph Road, we've got paving operation going through there, so it's reduced to one lane. Also, Columbia Pike southbound between Intercounty Connector and New Hampshire Avenue. Same situation. It's moving to the right shoulder at this point. And also the paving operations going on. Oh, we have that one. That is it. All right, that's very nice. We've got another check of traffic coming up in about 10 minutes. I'm John Mons.
3: All right, thanks, John. Now it's over to the P.J. 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Here now, 7 News First Alert Chief Meteorologist Veronica Johnson with a look at that weekend forecast, for it is here.
5: A gorgeous evening here with scattered clouds and our coolest evening until we get to the end of next week. Temperatures will range between 58 and 65 degrees. Tonight, we're dropping down to about 46 to 51 degrees and a high temperature Saturday, 82 to 85 degrees. Looking at partly cloudy skies for the afternoon and a chance of a few stray showers during the evening, early part of the night. I'm 7 News Chief Meteorologist Veronica Johnson in the First Alert Weather Center.
3: Not too bad out tonight. We're at 53 degrees Friday evening in the 11 p.m. hour. 53 Gaithersburg, 57 this check Arlington, 56 Lanham, 64 outside the WTOP studios. 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On WTOP, we bring you money news at 10 and 40. 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
14: Do you plan to grill out this weekend? The average price of ground beef in America is now $6.90 a pound. That's according to the government. Yahoo Finance points out ground beef prices have now jumped 77% since the start of the decade. The average price for a steak is at a record $13.02 a pound. That's up 70% over the last 6 years. 1% losses at the closing bell on Friday. The Dow Jones Industrial Average losing 537 points. The S&P 500 slipping 92. The NASDAQ surrendered 410 points. And would you be willing to take out a 50-year mortgage? A survey by TD Bank finds 3/4 of Americans would do so if the loans were available. John Wardock, WTOP News.
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3: Friday was Federal Reserve Chair Jerome Powell's final day before the expiration of his term currently. When Powell was sworn in as chair of the Fed 8 years ago, economists worried then that inflation and interest rates were too low and that too few Americans had jobs. Now, as Powell steps down from the post after eight tumultuous years, ABC's Elizabeth Schulze takes a look tonight at Powell's tenure and what lies ahead for him.
0: It's quite the list of what he faced that he in these past 8 years, when you think about the challenges for the U.S. and global economy. And up until a couple of months ago, the legacy probably would have been guiding the U.S. through that time of, you know, decade high inflation, and then achieving what many economists thought would not be possible, which was that soft landing in the economy, basically getting the economy back to a stable place without having the unemployment rate spike and inflation then go down. But what we've seen in the past few months is really what his legacy will be marked for in many ways, is his decision to stand up to the politicization of the Fed and saying that this investigation into him and the Federal Reserve was motivated by politics, by the Trump administration putting pressure on them to not lower interest rates, and really defending the importance of the central bank's independence. I had a chance to ask him about that a couple of times, and he said this is one of the most important things for the institution and for the economy, because without an independent central bank, you really don't have the bank making decisions, central bank making decisions that are best for American households. So that's certainly something that'll be remembered. And by the way, remember, he has said he will stay on as a governor at the Fed. So he'll still be serving on the Fed now, even as Kevin Warsh takes over. He said because he wants to do that until this investigation is fully and truly over. So that'll be something that we see Kevin Warsh now have Jerome Powell on the Fed board as he's making these decisions. And it is a very difficult time for Kevin Warsh to be taking over. We've been talking about inflation all week and the fact that inflation is going up. That is not the environment in which normally you would see a central bank like the Fed cutting interest rates, but certainly that's something that President Trump has continued to say that he wants the Fed to do.
3: Powell will continue as a member of the Federal Reserve Board of Governors. His 14-year term as a governor does not expire until January of 2028. Stay tuned.
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3: Good ride evening, May 15th. Thanks for taking the 1130 ride with us. Welcome in. I'm Dean Lane. 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
3: Resolution has cleared the Senate, and it may surprise you as lawmakers unanimously this week approved suspending senators' pay during future government shutdowns. The adopted resolution goes into effect after the November midterms. Alexander Bolton, senior staff writer with The Hill, joining WTOP with more this morning or this evening on the pressure this resolution has on lawmakers to avoid another government shutdown.
17: This resolution, which was adopted unanimously by the Senate, applies only to the Senate. It doesn't apply to the House. But what it says is that if the government shuts down, and that means if funding lapses for just one agency or department, senators will not get paychecks until the government is reopened. Now, they won't lose their pay altogether. That money would go into an escrow account, and they get paid when the shutdown is finally ended, just like for federal employees. They got back pay for that. But I think it will put pressure on senators because we've seen some very long shutdowns in the last year. The 43-day government shutdown in November, and then the 76-day partial government shutdown that affected the Department of Homeland Security this year. That's a long time to go without a paycheck, even for some senators. And while there are plenty of independently wealthy senators, there are a number of folks who need their paycheck, especially when they're supporting two residences, one at home and one in D.C. So this is something that will have some pressure, I think, after the midterm election.
18: Interesting. Meantime, some new tensions between Republicans in the Senate and House Republicans. It has happened before, just recently, over getting a funding bill passed for the Department of Homeland Security. And now it's happening again. This time, the focus, a housing bill that has bipartisan support. Fill us in on what's happening here.
17: Well, we're seeing that Senate and House Republican leaders are butting heads once again. Now, they clashed furiously over how to handle the Department of Homeland Security. The Senate passed a bill to open most of the Department of Homeland Security, but the House didn't want to pass it because it didn't fund ICE and Border Patrol. Well, now they're battling once again, this time over bipartisan legislation that John Thune, the Senate Majority Leader, is touting as a major economic accomplishment. It's a package of housing bills to address affordability. Thune is touting it as something that would unleash the private sector's investment into single-family homes. Now, the sticking point between the Senate and House is a provision that was favored, or that is favored, by President Trump to restrict institutional ownership of single-family homes, the argument being that big investors are buying up a bunch of the housing supply, and that's affecting prices. So there's an argument over that language. The Senate passed the bill with 89 votes, but it has since stalled in the House. The House now is working on language to water down or essentially drop that restriction on institutional ownership of single-family homes. And senators are saying if that happens, it's going to kill the bill and it's going to deprive them of one of the few things they're hoping to pass in the election year that would address the affordability crisis. So this is another fight brewing between the Senate and the House, shows that tensions are high within the Republican Party as they're getting closer to Election Day, given the polls are not so promising for them right now.
3: Alexander Bolton on WTOP earlier, senior staff writer with The Hill, in a conversation with our Mark Lewis. Traffic and weather. Let's check in now with John Mons in the WTOP Traffic Center.
2: Let's start off with some good news from Virginia. The earlier disabled vehicle northbound 395 between the Beltway and Edsel Road has been moved to the right shoulder. Traffic getting by with no problem. On the 395 southbound between Glebe Road and King Street, we got road construction. The right lane is closed through there. In Maryland, Silver Spring, the disabled vehicle on the Beltway outer loop between southbound Colesville Road, Colesville Road and Georgia Avenue. The vehicle there, disabled vehicle, has been moved to the right lane. It's still blocked there, but traffic is moving through. Police investigation continues in Prince George's County, Kenilworth Avenue, north and southbound at Good Luck Road, and also Riverdale Road, east and westbound near the Baltimore-Washington Parkway. That paving operation is going on. Columbia Pike northbound between New Hampshire Avenue and Randolph, and southbound between Intercounty Connector and New Hampshire Avenue. Traffic's reduced to one lane through there. Traffic brought to you by Long Fence. 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I'm John Mons. Your next check of traffic in 10 minutes.
5: A partly cloudy evening and overnight. Temperatures will be dropping from the upper 50s and mid-60s all the way down to the mid-40s to around 50 degrees. It's going to be really nice on Saturday, 82 to 85 degrees. Skies will turn partly cloudy late and could have a few stray showers during the late evening hours. I'm 7 News Chief Meteorologist Veronica Johnson in the First Alert Weather Center.
3: We're at 56 in Reston, 56 Bethesda Friday evening, 62 on the National Mall this check, 64 outside the WTOP studios. And coming right up this half hour Friday evening for you on WTOP.
7: No trial for now for the man charged with killing a philanthropist in a senior living facility. I'm Neil Augenstein.
3: Plus,
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3: The man charged with first-degree murder in the death of a philanthropist who was found dead in his Potomac senior living apartment on Valentine's Day is when it happened has been found.

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1: North America, once again, has water spilling down all 13 basins. The National Park Service spent more than $10 million on the fountain repairs, all as part of its work to get key sites ready for America's 250th. Our Jimmy Alexander tells us the park is packed with people.
2: I think it's beautiful. 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
2: Always been just like empty. 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
3: For the last year, Rylan Brown has lived right at the bottom of the park, and she says she's never seen it look like this.
5: I didn't even realize that much water area could exist.
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7: We got some Battle of the Beltway series. You know, we had the Orioles and the Nationals going at it from Nats Park, and the Nats victorious over Baltimore, 3-2. Dalen Lyle, 2-run shot in the sixth inning. He's got 4 homers since Tuesday, 7 on the season for Lyle. The Nats, a game under 500. Same 2 tomorrow afternoon, 4:05 at Nats Park. WNBA Mystics stopping the Indiana Fever, 104-102 in overtime. On the road, victory for the Mystics. Sonia Citron scoring 30 for D.C., now 2-1. Visit Dallas on Monday. NBA playoffs, San Antonio is going to advance. They're up 30 right now over Minnesota in the fourth quarter. So the Western Conference Finals all set. Spurs and the defending champ, Oklahoma City Thunder. That should be good. Detroit stays alive, beats the Cavaliers, or force a game 7 in the East on Sunday. PGA Championship, Maverick McNealy and Alex Smalley, co-leaders, 4-under par after 2 rounds of play. NWSL, late soccer tonight. It's the Spirit and the Wave tied up at 1-1 late in the second half. I'm Frank Hanrahan, WTOP Sports.
1: 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As always, the 11:57, an update on traffic and weather just around the corner. 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
1: 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Traffic and weather on the 8th, and when it breaks, 24/7 guaranteed. Good evening to John Mons in the WTOP Traffic Center with us.
12: Thanks a lot. In Maryland, we have that police investigation going on. Kenilworth Avenue, both north and southbound, is totally blocked off. That's at Good Luck Road. Also, Riverdale Road, east and westbound near Baltimore-Washington Parkway. Police investigation has that shut down. Follow the police directions as you go through. We have a paving operation going on in Maryland on Columbia Pike, northbound between New Hampshire Avenue and Randolph Road, and southbound between Inter-County Connector and New Hampshire Avenue. 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I'm John Mons, your next check of traffic in about 10 minutes.
13: Turning up the heat this weekend. Saturday is going to be your more comfortable day. We're going to be starting out with temperatures somewhere between 46 and 51 degrees. The afternoon, 82 to 85 degrees with mostly sunny skies. We'll turn partly cloudy with a few stray showers during the evening. Those should be ending at sunrise on Sunday. And then at Sunday late evening could

0: see a few more spotty rain showers around the area, but forecasting a high temperature of 90 degrees the first of 4 days over or at 90. I'm 7 News Chief Meteorologist Veronica Johnson in the First Alert Weather Center.
1: 64 degrees in Washington at 11:59.
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1: Saturday morning, May 16th, the weekend's finally here. We made it. I'm Dean Lane. Coming up this midnight hour, the Supreme Court rejects Virginia's bid to restore that congressional map favoring Democrats. We'll go in-depth this morning in the midnight hour with Politico's Josh Gerstein in about 15 minutes.
4: Gunshots rang out in several places in Prince George's County on Friday. I'm Steve Karish.
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6: 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I'm Michelle Bash.
1: Down day across the board on Wall Street at the closing bell Friday to wrap your business week. The Dow lost 537 points. Good morning. 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
7: From ABC News, I'm Dave Packer. Colorado's governor is giving a break to a convicted felon who's serving time for election tampering. Disgraced former Mesa County clerk Tina Peters was sentenced to 9 years for orchestrating a security breach. Prosecutors said she was motivated by a false conspiracy theory about the 2020 election. Governor Jared Polis telling ABC affiliate KMGH he did believe she was sentenced too harshly.
8: In the case of Tina Peters, it really is about the disparate sentence. It's a commutation. I've never considered pardoning her. To be clear, she committed a crime, deserves to be a convicted felon.
7: On social media, President Trump posting Free Tina. Sources tell ABC News President Trump's expected to drop his $10 billion lawsuit against the IRS.
9: Trump filed the lawsuit against the IRS in the early days of his second term over the leak of some of his tax returns several years before. And he filed for $275 million in claims against the Justice Department for investigating him. Sources telling us that Trump is looking to drop his suit in exchange for the creation of a $1.7 billion fund to settle claims from anyone who says they were wronged by the Biden DOJ.
7: ABC's Pierre Thomas. President Trump back in Washington after days of talks with Chinese President Xi Jinping. But while the White House is touting few agreements, questions remain on whether China is fully on board. President Trump says she offered to help push Iran to reopen the Strait of Hormuz and said China would not give Iran military equipment. Former Biden-era U.S. Ambassador to China, Nicholas Burns.
10: President Trump was right to press this issue. China has a lot of leverage on Iran. China wants the strait to open. It does not want Iran to be the toll keeper in that strait. And so now it's time for China to use that leverage. Whether they will or not, I'm just not sure.
7: The Supreme Court Friday rejecting Virginia's bid to restore a congressional map that voters approved. It would have given Democrats a chance to pick up 4 seats in the closely divided U.S. House of Representatives. 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
1: WTOP at 12:03. It's Saturday morning, finally, the weekend, May 16th. Scattered clouds, 52 to 58, the low by daybreak, according to Veronica. Kicking off your weekend Saturday, mostly sunny throughout the day, 83 to 88, 64 right now. Good morning to you. I'm Dean Lane. Among the top stories we're following on WTOP in this midnight hour ride Saturday morning.
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1: The Supreme Court Friday rejected Virginia's bid to restore that congressional map that would have actually given Democrats a chance to pick up at least 4 seats in the closely divided House of Representatives. The court's order here is the latest twist in the nation's mid-decade redistricting competition. It was kicked off, as you know, last year by President Donald Trump, urging then Republican-controlled states to redraw their lines, and was supercharged by a recent Supreme Court ruling severely weakening the overall Voting Rights Act. That ruling opened up even more winnable seats for the GOP in the end. Last week, the Virginia Supreme Court, as you know, struck down the state's referendum vote, which narrowly passed last month. The state court found that the democratically controlled legislature improperly began the process of placing the amendment on the ballot after early voting had begun in Virginia's election last fall. Stay tuned. WTOP News Time, now 12:04. Traffic was snarled Friday afternoon in Prince George's County as police were investigating multiple crime scenes, all connected to the same suspect. In the end, there were two victims that were taken to the hospital, and the suspect is in custody this morning.
4: It all started around 2:30 p.m.
13: We received a call for a man with a gun in the area of the 5100 block of Pierce Avenue.
4: That's Prince George's County Police Chief George Nader.
13: Shortly after that, at 2:58 at 67th Avenue and Patterson Street, we received a call for a car accident where the subject that was in the vehicle got out and began shooting.
4: One man was shot there.
13: Just prior to that, another subject was shot at, a 64-year-old male. One round struck a glass window, causing lacerations to that victim's head.
4: And finally, the suspect shot at and carjacked a woman on Kenilworth Avenue. But an unarmed, off-duty Prince George's County officer saw him and followed him.
13: I've not seen bravery like that in my 33 years of service.
4: The suspect would eventually shoot at the unarmed officer before being apprehended by the Capitol Park Police. In Prince George's County, Steve Karish, WTOP News.
1: At 12:06 Saturday morning, we're also following another active shooting investigation for you in Laurel, Maryland this morning. Laurel police say two shootings there may be related to each other, but are not connected to the shootings we just told you about. The first happened in Discovery Park off of Harrison Drive, we're told. The second on 8th Street off of Route 198. One person is in the hospital this morning with non-life-threatening injuries. This is a developing situation. We'll update you as we get more this overnight early morning. Just keep your dial right where it is, 103.5 FM, as you always do. And we've got you covered here at WTOP at 12:06. There's a new plan on the table to end social media-driven teen takeovers in parts of D.C., such as Navy Yard. Punish parents who allow their kids to take part in such events. WTOP's Michelle Bash reports Saturday morning. It's all part of a stepped-up federal crime-fighting effort on the table in the district ahead of the summer's special America 250 celebration.
6: D.C.'s top prosecutor, Janine Pirro, says under existing D.C. law, it's
14: unlawful for an adult to enable, facilitate, or permit a minor to engage in delinquent acts.
6: So starting now,
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6: Pirro adds,
14: parents, do your jobs, or we will do ours.
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1: WTOP at 12:07 Saturday morning. There will be more National Guardsmen patrolling the streets of D.C. The Department of Justice submitted a request for an additional 1,500 National Guardsmen to help with the D.C. Safe Task Force, bringing the total number of Guardsmen in the nation's capital right now to 5,000. Assistant Attorney General Colin McDonald says the effort here is to help keep the city safe.
15: This summer, starting now, the D.C. Safe and Beautiful Task Force is going even deeper, even further, to surge even more federal law enforcement resources to this district to drive down crime in D.C. This is a proactive and deliberate measure to ensure this great city remains safe and beautiful. Our efforts will serve as an example to the entire country of what it looks like when leaders step up and say enough is enough when it comes to criminals and lawlessness.
1: It's considered all part of the summer surge of law enforcement in D.C. ahead of America's 250th celebrations that are coming our way just around the corner. Good Saturday morning, May 16th. Welcome in the midnight hour, 12:08 the time on WTOP. Glad you're in with us.
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1: Weather on the 8th and when it breaks 24/7. Good morning, Saturday. John Mons with us in the WTOP Traffic Center.
17: We've got some issues with construction going on. Let's start in Maryland, where there's a paving operation going on with the lanes reduced to just one northbound between New Hampshire Avenue and Randolph Road on the Columbia Pike. Also southbound between the Inter-County Connector and New Hampshire Avenue. In Virginia, we've got an issue on I-395 southbound between Glebe Road and King Street. That's construction involved in that as well. Traffic's getting through in all of those. Otherwise, looking great in Maryland, the 270, 295, north and southbound 95, the inner and outer loop of the Capitol Beltway fine in Maryland, as well as in Virginia, 66 east and west, also doing just fine. 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I'm John Mons. Your next check of traffic in 10 minutes.
1: And Veronica has a look at that weekend forecast because it's finally here, believe it or not.
0: This morning's temperature is here in the mid-40s to around 50 degrees. The next morning that's going to be as cool, that'll be Friday of next week. So temperatures are going to be going up as a big ridge of heat starts to build through the mid-Atlantic and much of the eastern half of the country. 82 to 85 degrees are high temperature on this Saturday. After about 6 p.m., there is a slight chance that we could get a few stray showers. I'm 7 News Chief Meteorologist Veronica Johnson in the First Alert Weather Center.
1: We're in the 50s and 60s around the region still this morning, midnight hour, Saturday morning, May 16th, we are at 55 degrees this check, Springfield. This morning, 55 Farragut Square, 53 Laurel, 63 outside the WTOP studios, where the time is 12:10. 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
18: Stocks end the week seeing red with more than 1% losses on Friday. The Dow Jones Industrial Average lost 537 points. The S&P 500 slipped 92, and the NASDAQ was down 410 points. If you go out to eat this weekend, you could suffer some sticker shock. The National Restaurant Association says menu prices have been climbing as restaurants deal with higher costs for labor, beef, and insurance. Chad Moutre is chief economist at the trade group.
19: The reality is running a business is hard. Restaurant business is hard. We've seen costs go up pretty significantly. And overall, we've seen menu prices go up 3.6% over the last year.
18: And BHC Chicken, a popular fried chicken chain from South Korea, has opened its first store in the DMV. Arlington Now says it's located in Ballston. John Werdock, WTOP News.
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1: Good Saturday morning. It's the weekend finally here. Thanks for kicking it off with us this midnight hour, May 16th, 2026. Just joining us, scattered clouds, the order of the overnight early morning, 52 to 58 by the daybreak low, according to Veronica. And mostly sunny later on this Saturday, kicking it off your weekend with highs 83 to 88. We're at 63 in Washington right now. I'm Dean Lane. Thank you for taking the ride with us. Glad you're in. 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
3: News happens here.
1: The U.S. Supreme Court rejected Virginia's bid to restore that congressional map that would have given Democrats a chance to pick up at least four seats in the closely divided House of Representatives. This after Virginia Supreme Court last week struck down the referendum vote taken last month that narrowly passed. Now, the state court found that the democratically controlled legislature improperly began the process of placing the amendment on the ballot after early voting had begun in Virginia's general election last fall. Politico's Josh Gerstein joining our Kyle Cooper earlier to break down the court's decision.
5: Well, I'm looking at the order right here, Kyle. I haven't counted the number of words, but it's one sentence over two lines, and it just says the application for stay, which went to the Chief Justice. That's only because he oversees the Fourth Circuit where Virginia is located, was by him referred to the court. It's denied. There's no indication that any justice disagreed with this result, and no justice chose to write anything about why they voted the way they did. So this is sort of the biggest kind of snub the Supreme Court can give to an emergency request. It was referred by the Chief Justice to the full court, which shows that he considered it to be at least of some moment or significance. He could have summarily rejected it himself. But basically, the Supreme Court is saying this isn't happening. I'd also note the timing, Kyle. It came just, we had just minutes earlier received a copy of Virginia Attorney General Jay Jones's final filing in this back and forth of the emergency appeal. And this order came out, I would say, less than an hour later. So it's pretty clear that this was just not going to fly at the U.S. Supreme Court.
8: All right. So, Josh, does this mean that this is just over now in Virginia?
5: I think it's over. It's over in Virginia, at least for this cycle. They're going to have to go forward under the current maps. That's a 6-5 Democratic-Republican split. And this also happens as, you know, these sorts of efforts seem to have fizzled out for Democrats in various places around the country now. And it looks like President Trump's bid here to encourage this unusual mid-decade redistricting is going to be successful in probably picking up 5 to 10 seats that Republicans wouldn't have won otherwise. But it's important to realize, Kyle, that doesn't mean Republicans will win, because it's generally viewed that they're going to have a very, very challenging environment this November. And even by sort of shifting the map somewhat in their direction, that may not be enough. In fact, that's the Democrats' strategy at this point, to try to build up margins sufficient that they can overcome this unusual remapping that Trump requested his Republican allies to do.
8: And Josh, if I'm not mistaken, I think there's still a couple of states who are still considering some different moves, right, before we get to the midterms.
5: Right. There are some states that are out there. They either have something in process or they're trying to do moves. You know, we've continued to hear talk that Maryland might make some kind of effort to try to wipe out its one, you know, remaining Republican seat. But at the moment, it looks like most of those moves, if they happen, are going to be moves that move a few seats towards the Republicans as opposed to the Democrats here. And the Democrats just have not been very successful in countering Trump's move. This effort in Virginia, which could have picked up 4 or potentially even 5 seats, was going to be sort of the big arrow in the Democratic quiver. And it's proven as a result of this Virginia Supreme Court ruling a week or so ago to be something of a dud.
8: Josh, politically in Virginia, seems like it's a bad start for Abigail Spanberger in her term as governor. And this just doesn't look good for the Democrats as it goes forward. Is there going to be lasting repercussions, you think, in Virginia from this? Or is this something they're just going to try to put behind them and move on to other things?
5: I mean, look, I think it's obviously a stumble. We had so many ads, so many public appearances by Spanberger and other Democrats trying to advance this plan. So much effort was tied to this over the last few months that I think it will be viewed as sort of at a minimum a waste of time on their part. That said, you know, it's still a long time, 6 months from now until November. And so I think things will have moved on by then. And frankly, for the average voter, probably the case that something like gas prices and overall inflation, food prices, are going to have a lot more significance than whether, you know, voters were called to the polls unnecessarily for a redistricting referendum much earlier in the year.
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17: Since our last report, still nothing to tell you about on the 270 in Maryland, the 295 north and south by 95, or the inner and outer loop of the Beltway. We do have those construction operations going on U.S. 29 Columbia Pike northbound from New Hampshire Avenue to Randolph Road in Maryland. Through there, there's just one lane to get through. The southbound side of U.S. 29 Columbia Pike between the Intercounty Connector and New Hampshire Avenue. Also, that paving operation also reduced to just one lane. We'll check traffic again in about 10 minutes. I'm John Mons.
0: Well, happy Saturday. This Saturday we'll have higher temperatures, but still going to be the coolest day until we get to the end of next week. Morning temperatures somewhere between 46 and 51 degrees. Just some scattered clouds out there right now. And then 82 to 85 degrees. We're mostly sunny for much of the afternoon. For your evening, partly cloudy, and there could be a few stray showers. Sunday is going to be hot at 90 degrees, the first of 4 days. I'm 7 News Chief Meteorologist Veronica Johnson in the First Alert Weather Center.
1: It's the midnight hour, Saturday morning, May 16th, weekend finally here. Comfortable, 53 degrees this check. Tyson's, 54 Waldorf, 61 Lafon Plaza, 63 outside the WTOP studios. And coming right up on WTOP.
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1: Federal prosecutors are seeking the death penalty now in the case of a Chicago man accused of killing two Israeli embassy staffers in D.C., and that happened, of course, last year.
14: We filed notice that my office will seek death against the defendant, Elias Rodriguez, for the killing of two young Israeli embassy staff members at the Capitol Jewish Museum.
1: That's U.S. Attorney for D.C., Jeanine Pirro, making it official this week. Elias Rodriguez is facing murder and terrorism charges in the deaths of Yaron Lashinsky and Sarah Milgram. They were outside the Capitol Jewish Museum that night when they were killed last May. Rodriguez was seen in the video shouting, "Free Palestine," during the shooting, and later told police, "I did it for Palestine, I did it for Gaza," according to his indictment in the case. A big part of the debates locally over Montgomery County's budget for next year centers on school funding. The superintendent said hundreds of jobs could be in the balance here. County council members struggled to come up with a plan that would break the bank, that would not break the bank. WTOP's Kate Ryan reports the end product is a plan loaded with compromises.
9: Montgomery County Councilmember Kristen Mink on the budget vote.
7: This is not a budget to celebrate.
9: The council tried but failed to fully fund the school budget request that asked for $179 million more than last year. The council came up with $143 million towards that goal. Councilmember Will Jawando addressed school employees who may still lose their jobs.
27: I know some of you are sitting next to colleagues who might lose theirs. I'm not going to stand here or sit here and wave around a number and say we're proud of it and tell you to feel good about it.
9: Councilmember Evan Glass said there were painful decisions throughout the budget, that no department got all it wanted in the nearly $8 billion operating budget.
28: Roughly one half of our budget does go to MCPS, and we never should have been in the position of making these impossible trade-offs, particularly to save educators' jobs.
9: Jawando and Glass are both running for county executive, as is fellow council member Andrew Friedson. In Rockville, Kate Ryan, WTOP News.
1: Hey, listen up if you want to try and get free tickets to the Freedom 250 Grand Prix race that is set for August in D.C. Your chance is coming at the end of the month, we're told, this morning. The lottery sign-up begins May 29th. Fans will be able to request, we're told, free general admission tickets online through the Freedom 250 Grand Prix Ticketmaster portal. The first ever IndyCar street race around the National Mall and the historic streets of Washington, D.C. is set for August 22nd and 23rd. Enjoy. If you're putting your future calendar together, listen up. This might be one to note. Scientists say a giant asteroid is expected to just miss Earth in less than 3 years and on a Friday the 13th, no doubt. This morning, WTOP's John Doman tells us some students at the University of Maryland are building some equipment to study this.
10: The asteroid they call Apophis is about the size of the Eiffel Tower.
4: That is going to be making a very close approach with Earth. It's going to be coming closer than many of our own satellites.
10: Adrian Rudolph's a PhD student and principal investigator for what's called TERP Raptor. It's going to be a satellite about the size of a microwave. They want to launch into space to study that asteroid and the impact that asteroid's gravity has on other objects.
4: You can calculate, if it were to impact the Earth, what kind of energy would it have? What kind of destruction capability does it have?
10: You remember the Bruce Willis movie Armageddon? Well, when that does happen, this is the info that will help scientists know what it takes to blow the asteroid up. As students, they're raising funds to help get the satellite launched, and if you donate, your name will be launched into space with it. In College Park, John Doman in WTOP News.
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17: Battle of the Beltways. Game one of the series goes to the Nationals, beating the Orioles 3-2 at Nats Park. Same two later on today, 4:05. Dalen Lyle having himself quite the week. He's actually hit four homers since Tuesday. He kept it going with another dinger in the sixth inning to give the Nationals a 3-0 lead. Hold on for 3-2 victory. Nats now game under 500 against same two Saturday afternoon, 4:05 at Nationals Park. WNBA Mystics get 30 points from Sonya Citron, knocking off the Fever in Indiana, 104-102 in overtime. NBA playoffs, Detroit stays alive, beats the Cavaliers in Cleveland to force a game seven back in Detroit's second round East Conference on Sunday. Out west, all San Antonio blitzing Minnesota to take that series in six games. Will now face the defending champion Oklahoma City Thunder in the Western Conference Finals. On the pitch out west, NWSL Soccer saw the Spirit allow a late goal and lose at the San Diego Wave 2-1. Third round of the PGA Championship gets going later on today. The leaders are Maverick McNealy and Alex Smalley, both at 4-under par. Scotty Scheffler is at 2-under par. Rory McIlroy is at +1. Again, Nats and the Birds this afternoon. Alex Ovechkin bobblehead day at that. I'm Frank Hanrahan, WTOP Sports.
1: 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Coming up after Traffic and Weather on WTOP, next half hour for you.
6: Why this could be a critical day for funding related to President Trump's White House ballroom. 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
17: Checking out most of the major roads around the DMV, you'll find no existing issues right now, but stay alert. Construction projects going on around the DMV. The biggest one probably on US 29 at Columbia Pike northbound between New Hampshire Avenue and Randolph. It's down to one lane through there. Same thing on the southbound side between the Inter County Connector and New Hampshire Avenue, down to one lane as traffic gets through. You also have a problem on I-395 southbound between Glebe Road and King Street. So if you're heading out of D.C. into Virginia, could cause you a little slowdown heading through there. I'm John Mons. Your next traffic report coming up in 10 minutes.
0: Forecasting a wave of heat starting today. Our morning temperature is mid-40s to around 50 degrees, but the afternoon is going to feel quite warm at 82 to 85 degrees. Mostly sunny skies. There could be a stray shower after 6 p.m. Your Sunday, bright skies will be around 90 with some more evening showers or thunderstorms. Monday, Tuesday, Wednesday, 93 to 96 degrees across the area, and then 70s by the end of next week. I'm 7 News Chief Meteorologist Veronica Johnson in the First Alert Weather Center.
1: We're at 55 degrees DuPont Circle, 51 Germantown, 58 Annandale, 63 outside the WTOP studios, where the time now is 12:30.
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1: Good Saturday morning, May 16th. Thanks for taking the midnight hour ride with us and kicking off your weekend. Glad you're in. Welcome. I'm Dean Lane. Tariq King is our producer. Among the top stories we're following on WTOP this early Saturday morning for you. We begin with President Trump returning now formally from his trip to China this week and says Beijing wants to help reopen the Strait of Hormuz. The White House says there was significant amounts of agreement between the two sides on different issues, especially the Iran war. Here's News Nation's Robert Sherman this morning with more for us.
5: It's a little unclear as to exactly how involved China would be when it comes to possibly reopening the strait or any direct involvement taking place in the Middle East, because on the one hand, China does have the ability to influence Tehran as a major ally and trade partner. But on the other hand, you heard the president saying today that they don't want China's help. They don't believe that they need China's help. That said, the president told reporters today that he believes that there were a number of lines in which the president of China and he both agreed on.
8: On Iran, it's very interesting. He feels strongly they can't have a nuclear weapon. He said that very strongly. They cannot have a nuclear weapon. It wants them to open up the strait.
5: In terms of what China is saying publicly to all of this, here's their foreign ministry writing that the conflict has put a heavy strain on global economic growth, supply chains, international trade order, and the stability of global energy supply, which hurts the common interests of the international community. There is no point in continuing this conflict, which should not have happened in the first place. China certainly bearing some burden here with the fact that they get so much of their oil through the Strait of Hormuz. They also get quite a bit of it directly from Iran itself. That U.S. naval blockade has now turned away at least 75 ships, according to Central Command, that were supposed to go in or out of Iranian ports, and has really put a stranglehold on Iran's ability to move oil out of its country, which is such a key component of their economy.
1: That is News Nation's Robert Sherman this morning on WTOP at 12:32. WTOP National Security Correspondent J.J. Green, we turn his way now, reporting this week from Eastern Europe, joining us now to discuss the summit and what each side say they accomplished.
11: What both sides appear to have achieved is some stabilization right now. The U.S. and China are talking again at the leadership level during this simultaneous global crisis that's happening in Iran and the one in Ukraine. Their supply chain concerns, semiconductors, and shipping security are all wrapped up in that. That matters. In recent years, the relationship often looked like it was drifting towards unmanaged confrontation. So this summit seems to suggest that both sides recognize the risk of escalation, even while competing pretty aggressively.
1: WTOP National Security Correspondent J.J. Green. Out of Capitol Hill Saturday morning, the funding fate of President Trump's White House ballroom is hanging in the balance. A congressional review is underway to determine whether or not Republicans can include $1 billion in funding for security and other items related to the project itself. We turn now to WTOP national security correspondent. That would be WTOP's Capitol Hill correspondent, Mitchell Miller. Saturday morning, today on the Hill.
6: The Senate parliamentarian is poring over the GOP proposal to determine if it adheres to legislative guidelines for budget reconciliation. The process allows Republicans to pass legislation on their own. Senate Majority Leader John Thune says he believes his party is on the right track.
12: I'm pretty confident based on past experience because we dealt with this significantly, in a significant way, I should say, last summer during the Working Families Tax Cuts legislation.
6: But Democrats have pushed back, and the parliamentarian did reject billions of dollars in other parts of the legislation related to border protection and ICE. In another development today, longtime Tennessee Democratic Congressman Steve Cohen announced he's retiring. His announcement comes not long after state Republicans voted to carve up his district as part of the ongoing redistricting wars. On Capitol Hill, Mitchell Miller, WTOP News.
1: WTOP News time now, 12:34. President Trump plans to drop his $10 billion lawsuits against the government, we understand, this weekend for an IRS leak of his tax returns. That was back in 2019. In exchange, the government would then, we understand, create a fund to pay out alleged victims of government, that is, weaponization. ABC News national correspondent Stephen Portnoy has more from Washington this morning.
19: Talk of a $1.7 billion fund to pay out claims to those who say they were unfairly targeted by the Biden administration has outraged congressional Democrats.
20: It's utterly fraudulent what they're doing there.
21: It's another grift by the President of the United States.
22: I mean, it's outright corruption.
19: Pennsylvania Republican Brian Fitzpatrick says he opposes the Secret Service's request for $1 billion, a portion of which would be used to secure the new White House ballroom.
23: Shows a lack of priorities.
19: His opposition could prove key if Democrats stick together. Stephen Portnoy, ABC News, Washington.
1: 12:36 on WTOP. Australian passengers from a cruise ship where there was the Hanta virus outbreak finally arrived home on Friday. And as CBS correspondent Heather Bosch reports this morning, they're facing a very strict quarantine.
24: Five Australians and one New Zealander will spend at least 3 weeks in quarantine in an Australian facility built for the COVID-19 pandemic. Though all have tested negative for the hantavirus that killed three passengers on the MV Hondius, Australia's health minister says he wants to make sure there's no risk of transmission in Australia. Person-to-person transmission of hantavirus is rare. It's typically spread by rodents. Heather Bosch, CBS News.
1: Now, most of the cruise ship passengers who returned to the U.S. and Europe faced fewer days in quarantine or isolation and monitoring. Stay tuned. We'll keep you updated here on WTOP.
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1: The weekend's here, Saturday morning, May 16th. Thanks for spending the midnight hour with us, kicking it off. Glad you're in. It's 12:37, an update on traffic and weather in just 1 minute here on WTOP. Meantime, if you are just joining us, welcome in for the ride. A recap now of some of the top stories we're following this early morning for you as we head into the weekend together here on WTOP.
29: ABC News, I'm Dave Packer. The nation's largest commuter railway is on strike. Workers from New York's Long Island Railroad walked off the job at 12:01 a.m. Saturday morning after negotiations with the Metropolitan Transportation Authority ended without a new contract. Long Island and the New York City region bracing for an extremely challenging commute should this continue to Monday. President Trump back at the White House after days of talks with China's President Xi, asked as he walked off Marine One how it went.
30: We made great deals. We did great trade deals. We have great relationships, and a lot of things have happened, and you'll be hearing about them. But that was a tremendous success. I think it really was a historic moment. Thank you very much.
29: Sources tell ABC News President Trump's expected to drop his $10 billion lawsuit against the IRS. It would be in exchange for the creation of a massive fund to compensate allies who claim they were wrongfully targeted by the Biden administration. This is ABC News.
1: 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Traffic and weather on the 8th. Good morning, Saturday, to John Mons in the WTOP Traffic Center.
17: All right, there's a phone call that came to our traffic center, and it's telling us that on the outer loop of the Beltway, on the Virginia side, between the American Legion Bridge and the George Washington Parkway, there's a work zone there. It's got the right lane blocked. So add that to your list of construction operations going on, including the one in Montgomery County over by White Oak, U.S. 29 Columbia Pike, northbound between New Hampshire Avenue and Randolph, plus the southbound side between the Inter-County Connector and New Hampshire Avenue. Both of those are down to one lane due to a paving operation. I'm John Mons. We'll check traffic again in about 10 minutes.
0: I'm forecasting our longest stretch of heat since mid-August. Temperatures today starting out in the mid-40s to around 50 degrees. Later today, it's going to be quite warm, 82 to 85 degrees. We'll be looking at mostly sunny skies, maybe a stray shower after about 6 p.m. Then 90 degrees on Sunday. Also, some evening spotty showers or even a thunderstorm. Monday and Tuesday, 95, 96 degrees, 93 on Wednesday with some evening rain showers and thunderstorms. I'm 7 News Chief Meteorologist Veronica Johnson in the First Alert Weather Center.
1: Temperatures not too bad. Midnight hour on your Saturday morning, May 16th. We're at 54 degrees DuPont Circle this check, 51 Germantown, 56 this morning Annandale, 63 and holding outside the WTLP studios. 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John Warrack here to wrap your business week.
4: Google is making plans to take over an entire building near Union Station. The Washington Business Journal says the tech giant is looking to lease 500 North Capitol Street Northwest. Google's been looking to ramp up its presence in the nation's capital the last few years. Tough end to the week for the three major stock averages. 1% losses across the board on Friday. The Dow Jones Industrial Average down 537 points. The S&P slipped 92. The NASDAQ dropping 410 points. And Walmart is buying old CVS, Walgreens, and Rite Aid locations. The Financial Times says the mega retailer is creating Walmart depots where drivers can pick up items for online orders. Walmart just bought an old Goodwill store in Manassas for one of these depots. John Wardock, WTOP News.
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1: Russian drone and missile strikes taking down a 9-story apartment building in the Ukrainian capital of Kyiv. Just this week is when it happened, killing many of the civilians inside. The death toll is now at 24, and that includes at least 3 children at last check. And Ukraine's president is concerned Moscow has intentions to take this further, as we hear from ABC correspondent Patrick Reveal.
9: President Zelensky visited today and praised the rescue effort, saying that workers there had worked continuously. I believe they'd worked about 28 hours, desperately trying to find people. Dozens of people, of course, were also injured. And this attack was across the country, well over 100 people also injured. And the worry is, of course, that we will just see these huge drone attacks getting bigger. President Zelensky alleging that Russia is preparing to attack key decision-making points in Kyiv, including the presidential office. And throughout the war, Russia actually has not targeted places like that. It was believed perhaps because it wanted to avoid the images of destroying downtown Kyiv. It would be another major escalation if Russia were to move towards hitting the presidential office.
1: Negotiations in Washington between Israel and Lebanon are ongoing, as we hear from CBS correspondent Olivia Gazes.
10: The State Department spokesperson said Friday that a third round of ambassador-level talks between Israel and Lebanon this week were highly productive, with both sides agreeing to extend a fragile ceasefire another 45 days. The State Department plans to resume diplomatic talks in early June, while a separate Pentagon-led security track involving military delegations from both countries will begin later this month.
1: In one Atlanta neighborhood, there's been the bizarre scene of residents waking up to wayward Waymos, those driverless cars that can actually pick people up and take them somewhere. But the autonomous vehicles descending on one neighborhood with no particular purpose now is bringing up the question this weekend of how the future can sometimes go awry.
5: We've almost lost some pets. It's a little scary.
8: Andy Brown Milheisler is one of a handful of residents along this Atlanta cul-de-sac that had been dealing with a recent Waymo invasion.
5: It has been primarily in the mornings, but it's unpredictable, really.
8: She shot cell phone video of the driverless car, sometimes exceeding the neighborhood speed limit, circling outside of her home. Then, an eventual logjam of what she said amounted to between 40 and 50 Waymos.
5: Put the little yellow man out as a traffic calming device. It confused the Waymos. All of a sudden, there were 8 or 10 of them backed up. It was a mess.
8: Just this month, Waymo announced the recall of nearly 3,800 robo-taxis to address a software flaw, causing the vehicles to misinterpret standing water after one drove into floodwaters in Texas. As the number of autonomous cars have increased on American roads, so have the woes, from taxis not stopping for school buses to others blocking emergency vehicles.
1: That was CBS News national correspondent Skylar Henry. 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
1: Good Saturday morning, May 16th. Thanks for taking the midnight hour ride with us. Welcome in. Glad you're with us. I'm Dean Lane. 12:45 the time now on WTOP.
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1: New turmoil locally in Prince George's County to tell you about this morning. The Banner is reporting Prince George's County Executive Aisha Braveboy has moved to oust the chair of the Prince George's County Planning Board, Daryl Barnes, whom she appointed just last summer. Barnes is facing a number of misconduct allegations now outlined apparently in an 11-page complaint reviewed by the Banner. The Prince George's County executive, along with a outside firm, conducted investigations of the claims against Barnes, a former state delegate who chaired the powerful legislative Black Caucus of Maryland. Jack Hogan covers economic development and politics for the Banner, joining us earlier on WTOP with details on the Barnes allegations.
16: A number of allegations that we're looking at here. This is Daryl Barnes, the chair of the Prince George's County Planning Board, pushing allegedly a commission to hire his sister, promote members of his business network for government contracts, requesting the commission purchase box seats at Capital One Arena. I think in totality, the allegations we're looking at here paint a picture of someone trying to operate outside the typical bounds of the role that they've been assigned to. And in some cases, violating commission policies on procurement ethics, an employment agreement, personal confidentiality regulations, bond covenants, even state law. This is what's outlined in the complaint. To be sure, though, Barnes, through his attorney, has denied the allegations and disputed the accuracy, completeness, and characterization of the accounts that have been in part of the complaint.
18: Well, further complicating things here, it's not just the complaint itself, but who brought the complaint and the allegations that Barnes might be trying to retaliate. Explain what's happening there.
16: Absolutely. According to the complaint, when the general counsel for the Maryland National Capital Park and Planning Commission, which oversees park and planning in Montgomery and Prince George's County, when she raised some specific legal concerns about Barnes enabling a transfer of funds from the planning department to the county council, he brought her into his office and allegedly threatened to terminate her, ended up giving a written reprimand, but he doesn't have the authority to remove someone like the general counsel from their position without vote of the full 10-member board. She's alleged, in addition to this account, that it was a form of retaliation for her raising these concerns. But again, this is something that Barnes and his attorney dispute.
22: Jack, talk to us about who's doing investigations. The Prince George's County's office, executive's office, is doing one?
16: Yeah, so first and foremost, the National Capital Park and Planning Commission's Office of the Inspector General has brought on an independent outside counsel to investigate the allegations. And then separate from that, Prince George's County Executive Aisha Braveboy has asked her team to initiate their own investigation. And our understanding is that Ms. Braveboy's ask occurred shortly after we reached out to them for comment for our story.
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17: Let's start off on the outer loop between the American Legion Bridge and the George Washington Parkway. We have a work zone there. Traffic is getting by on the right. New report of an accident on 395 northbound at the 14th Street Bridge. The left side is blocked. That's due to a crash that's going on between Boundary Channel Drive and George Washington Parkway. I'm John Mons, coming back with another check of traffic in about 10 minutes.
0: This morning's temperature is here in the mid-40s to around 50 degrees. The next morning that's going to be as cool, that'll be Friday of next week. So temperatures are going to be going up as a big ridge of heat starts to build through the mid-Atlantic and much of the eastern half of the country. 82 to 85 degrees are high temperature on this Saturday. After about 6 p.m., there is a slight chance that we could get a few stray showers. I'm 7 News Chief Meteorologist Veronica Johnson in the First Alert Weather Center.
1: Right now, we're at 54 degrees outside the WTOP studios. 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
1: It's Saturday morning, May 16th. Thanks for taking the Midnight Hour ride with us. Glad you're in. Welcome. It's 12:52, the time now on WTOP this morning.
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1: No, it is not a mirage. You see, after 7 years, there's now water flowing this morning down the 13-basin cascading fountain at Meridian Hill Park. WTOP's Jimmy Alexander tells us this Saturday morning that some at what is known as Malcolm X Park can't believe their eyes.
25: Always said I didn't want to leave D.C. until I saw the fountain run.
26: Natalie Kent has called D.C. home for 5 years, and today she finally did.
25: Exceeds expectations. It's really beautiful. The sound, too, is lovely with the wind and the trees and stuff.
27: I love it. I love it. I love it.
26: Tyrone Austin has been a contractor since 1968.
27: I wish I could have been a part of redeveloping.
26: The lifelong Washingtonian grew up playing in this park.
27: Beautiful, beautiful. Just the thought of it, you know, being remodeled is a great pleasure to, I guess, for the community.
26: Now, more than $10 million was spent by the National Park Service to repair the fountains as part of the push to get D.C. ready for America 250. From Malcolm X Park, Jimmy Alexander, WTOP News.
1: A D.C. man headed to prison for 10 years, a decade, for shooting at his girlfriend. 24-year-old Michael Manley was sentenced this week for shooting at the victim while she sat in her car in front of her home in April of last year. Prosecutors in the case noted that Manley had a history of violence apparently against the victim. Manley pleaded guilty in the case in December to one count of assault and intent to kill while armed unlawful discharge of a firearm, as well as destruction of property. The judge in the case ordered Manley to serve 10 years behind bars in the term, followed by 5 years of supervised release. A huge collection of Paul McCartney's personal artifacts is part of a new exhibit at the Rock and Roll Hall of Fame in Cleveland. Paul McCartney and Wings, which opened Friday, explores the musician's reinvention after leaving the Beatles all those years ago. Senior Director of Museum and Archival Collections at the Rock and Roll Hall of Fame, Andy Leach, says this morning it takes us on a tour

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1: Elon Musk is suing OpenAI Sam Altman and his top deputy, accusing them both of betraying plans to keep the AI artificial intelligence lab nonprofit. ABC News legal contributor and Hofstra Law Professor James Sample this morning outlines both sides of this issue for us.
2: Musk's team argues basically that Sam Altman is not credible, that he couldn't be trusted when he was running the organization and Mr. Musk was a part of it, and that jurors should not trust him now. Sam Altman's team argues that Mr. Musk is seeking to reap the benefits, including the profits and the lack of competition, by eliminating OpenAI.
1: Sample says jurors in the case must decide if Altman's OpenAI stole a charity while it took investments from Microsoft, or whether or not Musk is just bitter because he left the enterprise altogether. Stay tuned. 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
3: Big early season win for the Mystics, going on the road and beat the Indiana Fever 104-102. Sonia Citron scoring 30 points for the Mystics in the overtime victory. Mystics improved to 2-1. We'll visit the Dallas Wings on Monday night. NWSL Soccer, Spirit lose at San Diego 2-1. The Nationals victorious over the Orioles 3-2. Battle of the Beltway Series kicking off as they'll play game two later on this afternoon, 4:05 at Nationals Park. Dalen Lyle has been quite the story this week for the Nationals. He's hit four homers since Tuesday. Hits a two-run blast in the victory, 3-2 over Baltimore. Again, 4:05 first pitch on Saturday afternoon out at Nats Park on Alex Ovechkin bobblehead day. NBA playoffs, Cleveland can't close the door, so Detroit beats the Cavaliers to force a game seven in the Eastern Conference second round. In the West, the conference finals all set after San Antonio beats Minnesota to take that series in six games. So now it's the Spurs versus Oklahoma City, the defending champs in the West Finals. PGA Championship co-leaders Maverick McNealy and Alex Smalley both at -4 to lead by one shot. Scottie Scheffler is a couple back at 2 under par. Rory McIlroy is at +1. Frank Hanrahan, WTOP Sports.
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1: 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Thanks for taking the ride with us. 12:58 to tell. Traffic and weather on the 8th to John Mons this morning in the WTOP Traffic Center.
6: All right, thanks a lot, Dean. We've had road construction we've been telling you about throughout last evening and early this morning. I-395 southbound between Glebe Road and King Street. There's road construction there. And now on the northbound lanes of the 395 at Boundary Channel Drive and George Washington Parkway, there's an accident there with the left lane block, which now has the north left shoulder, the left lane, and the exit ramp all closed until the accident's cleared away. As we move into Maryland, we've got the paving operation going on with the roadway reduced to just one lane. That's on US 29, northbound between New Hampshire Avenue and Randolph Road, and southbound between the Intercounty Connector and New Hampshire Avenue. Also in Virginia, off the outer loop of the Beltway, you're going to find an issue that's happening between the George Washington Parkway exits and Georgetown Pike. There's a work zone through there, and move to the right, you'll get through with no issues. 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I'm John Mons with another check of traffic in 10 minutes.
7: Well, today is going to be the cooler of the two weekend days, with morning temperatures running between 46 and 51 degrees. We're looking at mostly sunny skies for your Saturday, 82 to 85 degrees, the high temperature. After about 6 p.m., there could be a stray evening shower. I'm 7 News Chief Meteorologist Veronica Johnson in the First Alert Weather Center.
1: 62 degrees in our nation's capital at 12:59. 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
1: Saturday morning, May 16th. I'm Dean Lane. Coming up this weekend morning for you on WTOP, the Supreme Court rejects Virginia's bid to restore that congressional map favoring Democrats. Multiple shooting scenes locally around Prince George's County. Two people are hurt, one person in custody. There are also two shootings in Laurel, Maryland.
2: D.C.'s top prosecutor plans to punish parents for rowdy teen takeovers. I'm Michelle Bash.
1: Plus,
3: more money for schools, a progressive income tax, what's in Montgomery County's next budget. I'm Kate Ryan.
1: Down day across the board on Wall Street at the closing bell Friday. The Dow finished down 537. The Nasdaq was off 410. S&P down 92. Good morning. Welcome in for the ride. 1 o'clock on WTOP.
4: From ABC News, I'm Dave Packer. A nearly $2 billion fund could be created by the federal government that would compensate anyone who says they were victimized by the Justice Department under President Biden. It's part of a deal that President Trump has offered in exchange for dropping a lawsuit that he's filed. ABC's Pierre Thomas.
5: Trump filed a lawsuit against the IRS in the early days of his second term over the leak of some of his tax returns several years before. And he filed for $275 million in claims against the Justice Department for investigating him. Sources telling us that Trump is looking to drop his suit in exchange for the creation of a $1.7 billion fund to settle claims from anyone who says they were wronged by the Biden DOJ.
4: President Trump back at the White House after days of talks with China's President Xi, asked as he walked off Marine One how it went.
6: We made great deals. We did great trade deals. We have great relationships. And a lot of things have happened and you'll be hearing about them. But that was a tremendous success. I think it really was a historic moment. Thank you very much.
4: The man believed to be the mastermind behind 20 terror attacks across the globe. Now in custody of the U.S., federal prosecutors are charging Mohammed al-Saldi, an Iraqi national, for carrying out some attacks allegedly in retaliation for the war in Iran.
7: Drop the knife!
8: Prosecutors linked al-Saldi to this stabbing in London that left two Jewish men, including an American citizen, seriously injured. This attempted arson at Bank of New York Mellon in Amsterdam. And this firebombing of a synagogue in North Macedonia.
4: ABC's Aaron Katursky. The search is suspended for the bodies of four divers who died during an underwater cave excursion near the Maldives. Authorities in Italy say that the group of five was attempting to explore caves in at least 160 feet of water below the surface on Thursday. Search teams were called in when the team failed to resurface. The body of another diver has already been recovered. 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
1: WTOP at 102. It's Saturday morning, weekend it is, Saturday, May 16th, 2026. Scattered clouds, 52 to 58, daybreak low. Then later Saturday, mostly sunny, hot, 83 to 88. We're at 62 in Washington right now. Good morning to you. I'm Dean Lane. We begin the ride this morning, the 1 a.m. hour ride on your Saturday with something new. Virginia's redistricting push appears to be dead this morning, if you haven't heard. That's because the Supreme Court rejected Virginia's bid to restore that congressional map that would have given Democrats a chance to pick up at least four seats in the closely divided House of Representatives. This after Virginia's Supreme Court last week struck down the referendum, the vote taken last month. It narrowly passed in the end. The state court found that the democratically controlled legislature improperly began the process of placing the amendment on the ballot after early voting had already begun in Virginia's general election last fall. Politico's Josh Gerstein joining WTOP to tell us more about the Supreme Court order this morning.
9: There's no indication that any justice disagreed with this result, and no justice chose to write anything about why they voted the way they did. So this is sort of the biggest kind of snub the Supreme Court can give to an emergency request. It was referred by the Chief Justice to the full court, which shows that he considered it to be at least of some moment or significance. He could have summarily rejected it himself. But basically, the Supreme Court is saying this isn't happening.
1: Politico's Josh Gerstein this morning. WTOP at 104. Gunshots rang out in several places in northern Prince George's County locally Friday afternoon. It all ended with an unarmed county police officer and a suspect who was armed with an AR-15.
10: At about 2:30 in the afternoon, Prince George's County Police were alerted to the sound of gunshots on Pierce Avenue in College Park. Then another man was shot at. And then another. And finally, on Kenilworth Avenue at Goodluck Road, a woman was shot at during a carjacking, but an off-duty police officer was in the area.
7: That individual, although he was unarmed and in his personal vehicle, began to follow the suspect.
10: That's Prince George's County Police Chief George Nader. The officer followed the suspect, who on nearby Edminston Road got out of his car and shot at him with his AR-15.
7: At that time, U.S. Park police officers arrived on scene. The individual pointed the weapon at them. We believe that he was out of bullets. At that time, he dropped the weapon and was taken into custody with no additional shots being fired.
10: In Prince George's County, Steve Karish, WTOP News.
1: Nader says this morning police recovered an AR-15 rifle from the scene. The two shooting victims were both taken to the hospital for treatment. The suspect in the case was hospitalized with injuries believed to be related to the car crash itself. WTOP News time at 1:05. We're also following here at WTOP this early Saturday morning another active shooting investigation, this one in Laurel, Maryland. Laurel police say this morning two shootings there may be related, they think, to each other, but are not connected to the shootings that we just told you about. The first happened in Discovery Park off of Harrison Drive, the second on 8th Street off of Route 198. One person is in the hospital this morning, we understand, with non-life-threatening injuries in this situation. This is a developing situation. We'll keep you updated as we get more on that throughout this overnight early morning. Just keep your dial right where it is. 103.5 FM, WTOP.com, always free on the WTOP app, where the time now is 1:06. Parents could now face jail time if their kids take part in violating the D.C.'s curfew laws or are part of what some call those teen takeovers in the streets in D.C. That word coming on Friday as the Trump administration announced its biggest summer crime crackdown ever in the nation's capital. WTOP's Michelle Bash.
11: Starting today, my office will aggressively prosecute parents under D.C.'s curfew law.
2: U.S. Attorney for the District of Columbia, Janine Pirro, says under the law, it's illegal for an adult to allow a minor to take part in delinquent acts.
11: If the evidence shows the parent knew or should have known or permitted or failed to prevent participation, we're going to charge them.
2: And if an adult is found guilty, D.C.'s top prosecutor says they could face a fine, court-ordered classes, or up to 6 months in jail. Also,
11: penalties can be imposed even if the juvenile minor is not prosecuted.
2: Michelle Bash, WTOP News.
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1: Traffic and weather on the 8th. Good morning. On this Saturday, John Bonds in the WTOP Traffic Center with us.
16: All right, thanks a lot, Dane. Looks like we have a couple of issues going on the 395, along with the construction that's already happening southbound between Glebe Road and King Street. There's an accident that's right in that area of the construction. Looks like around Glebe Road and the 395 southbound. Left lane is blocked. Traffic is getting through. Move to the right, and you can do the same. A little farther north, I-395 northbound between Boundary Channel Drive and George Washington Parkway. You're going to find an accident with the left lane block that's caused the closing of the north left shoulder, left lane, and the exit ramp. 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Never looked so good. I'm John Mons with another check of traffic in about 10 minutes.
17: Well, happy Saturday. This Saturday we'll have higher temperatures, but still going to be the coolest day until we get to the end of next week. Morning temperatures somewhere between 46 and 51 degrees. Just some scattered clouds out there right now. And then 82 to 85 degrees. We're mostly sunny for much of the afternoon. For your evening, partly cloudy, and there could be a few stray showers. Sunday is going to be hot at 90 degrees, the first of 4 days. I'm 7 News Chief Meteorologist Veronica Johnson in the First Alert Weather Center.
1: We're at 53 degrees for Belvoir this check, 61 Foggy Bottom this morning, 55 Silver Spring, 61 and holding outside the WTOP studios. Traffic and weather brought to you this time around Saturday morning in the 1 a.m. hour on WTOP by Long Fence. 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On WTOP, of course, we bring you money news at 10 and 40. Here's John.
15: Stocks end the week seeing red with more than 1% losses on Friday. The Dow Jones Industrial Average lost 537 points. The S&P 500 slipped 92, and the NASDAQ was down 410 points. If you go out to eat this weekend, you could suffer some sticker shock. The National Restaurant Association says menu prices have been climbing as restaurants deal with higher costs for labor, beef, and insurance. Chad Moutre is chief economist at the trade group.
18: The reality is running a business is hard. Restaurant business is hard. We've seen costs go up pretty significantly. And overall, we've seen menu prices go up 3.6% over the last year.
15: And BHC Chicken, a popular fried chicken chain from South Korea, has opened its first store in the DMV. Arlington Now says it's located in Ballston. John Werdock, WTOP News.
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1: It's Saturday, May 16th. Thanks for taking the 1 a.m. hour ride with us. It's the weekend finally here. Enjoy. I'm Dean Lane. Thanks for being with us this morning. Time now is 1:12 on WTOP.
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1: President Donald Trump wants to turn a stretch of D.C.'s West Potomac Park into a National Garden of American Heroes. Announcing the plan on social media recently, where he called the park that sits along the Potomac River near the Jefferson Memorial a barren field of prime waterfront real estate. The garden would feature life-size statues, we're told, of roughly 250 Americans, including presidents, civil rights leaders, and athletes. But will these plans come to fruition is the question this morning. Washington Post White House reporter Dan Diamond joining WTOP to explain why this endeavor may be difficult to actually make this one happen.
22: Well, it's in part of D.C. that falls under the Commemorative Works Act. This is a federal law that controls the building of new memorials and monuments. Historically, if someone wanted to build a new memorial in West Potomac Park, they'd have to go through Congress. They'd have to go through these review panels to get permission to do it. It's been interesting, Kyle. I've been asking the White House on this for months. Are they going to go to Congress to get permission for President Trump's project? And they always sidestep the question. So in some ways, that might be answer enough. But the West Potomac Park, in addition to being highly controlled, it's also a place where many Washingtonians go to play sports, play softball, play ultimate frisbee, just hang out with the family. So it would be a big change if there was suddenly a new memorial garden there.
23: Yeah, I was going to say, everybody knows it, especially this time of year. You see that happening all the time. So these types of statues that he's talking about, you know, presidents, civil rights leaders, maybe some athletes, are those the kinds of statues that would be allowed if this were to be approved?
22: So the process of picking out those statues has already begun, and The president has said some of this in speeches. There have been executive orders in the past that laid out famous Americans that he wants to be in this garden. So we do have a good sense for who it would be. And it does include people like Kobe Bryant, famous figures like Reverend Martin Luther King Jr., who we already have a statue of him, actually quite close to that, Amelia Earhart. And then other figures, too, of more recent vintage. Justice Antonin Scalia, the former Supreme Court justice, is on the list of statues that President Trump wants as well.
23: Dan, if you don't mind, I want to switch gears on you a bit. The president's posting again about the White House ballroom, claiming now that it's going to open in September of 2028. But there's a lot that has to happen before that goes down. What's happening now? I know Congress is talking about some of the money. What's the status of the ballroom?
22: And Kyle, when you said we should switch gears because the president is posting about it now, I literally thought you meant right now, which wouldn't have surprised me because President Trump is constantly bringing up this ballroom. But yes, when he was in China and returning, he made the comparison of the Chinese ballroom that he said that government has, the need, he said, for a similar ballroom in the States. So he's very fixated on this project. As it stands, as my colleague Jonathan Edwards and I reported at the Post on Thursday, it is now beginning to take shape finally above ground. So there has been work for months below the ground, much on this military complex. The White House hasn't been fully transparent about what that is, citing national security. There has been a major lawsuit around the ballroom, and a federal judge had said the work could continue underground. It could continue on the national security project, but no above ground building, no beginning the above ground construction. But that judge's order has been on pause. So the White House has plowed ahead, or in this case, built up. And there are now pieces of the ballroom building taking shape. In Congress, there is a debate right now over how much money to set aside for White House security writ large. Part of that would include the ballroom. The White House is arguing that the ballroom is something that a president needs for protection. But the billion-dollar estimate that has been thrown around for funding for the ballroom in Congress, that's inflated somewhat. Like, some of that money would not go to the ballroom. It would go to other projects on the White House grounds.
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1: Traffic and weather on WTOP.
16: Keeping an eye on a couple of accidents in Virginia on 395. There's a northbound accident between Boundary Channel Drive and George Washington Parkway. That one has the north left shoulder, left lane, and exit ramp closed with the accident through there. Also, right on 395 in the southbound lanes near Glebe Road, that construction zone is there. And now reports of an accident that has taken up the left lane. We'll keep you updated on both of those. In Maryland and Montgomery County, don't forget the paving operations going on as they get rid of some of those potholes. Roadways reduced to one lane, north and southbound. If you're heading northbound on Columbia Pike, that's between New Hampshire Avenue and Randolph, and southbound between the Inter-County Connector and New Hampshire Avenue. I'm John Mons. We'll check traffic again in about 10 minutes.
1: Coming up this 1 a.m. hour on WTOP after traffic and weather.
17: 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I'm Kate Ryan.
6: Forecasting a wave of heat starting today. Our morning temperature is mid-40s to around 50 degrees, but the afternoon is going to feel quite warm at 82 to 85 degrees. Mostly sunny skies. There could be a stray shower after 6 p.m. Your Sunday, bright skies will be around
17: around 90 with some more evening showers or thunderstorms. Monday, Tuesday, Wednesday, 93 to 96 degrees across the area, and then 70s by the end of next week. I'm 7 News Chief Meteorologist Veronica Johnson in the First Alert Weather Center.
1: We're at 54 degrees College Park this morning, 53 Fairfax, 1 a.m. hour, Saturday morning, May 16th. It's 60 degrees straight up at the National Mall, 61 and holding outside the WTOP studios. Also coming up this half hour for you on WTOP.
4: 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I'm John Doman.
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19: News happens here.
1: A shakeup may be coming locally to the Prince George's County government. The Banner is reporting this weekend Prince George's County Executive Aisha Brayboy has actually moved to oust the chair of the Prince George's County Planning Board, Daryl Barnes, whom she just appointed last summer. Barnes is facing apparently a number of misconduct allegations here, outlined said to be an 11-page complaint reviewed by the Banner. The Prince George's County executive, along with an outside firm, conducted investigations apparently of the claims against Barnes, a former state delegate who chaired the powerful legislative Black Caucus of Maryland. Jack Hogan covers development and politics for the Banner, joining us with details here on WTOP on some of the allegations we're looking at.
9: Pushing allegedly the commission to hire his sister, promote members of his business network for government contracts, requesting the commission purchase box seats at Capital One Arena. I think in totality, the allegations we're looking at here paint a picture of someone trying to operate outside the typical bounds of the role that they've been assigned to. And in some cases, violating commission policies on procurement and ethics, an employment agreement, personnel confidentiality regulations, bond covenants, even state law. This is what's outlined in the complaint.
1: Hogan also said this week that Barnes denied the allegations through his attorney. The day after a dramatic decision to delay a budget vote, the Montgomery County Council has come up with a plan, apparently, that does more to meet school funding requests and creates a progressive income tax. But WTOP's Kate Ryan reports it still has some issues.
24: The Montgomery County Council passed a nearly $8 billion operating budget and a $6.3 billion capital budget. And in that plan, there's an additional $143 million for schools, along with a progressive income tax. Council President Natalie Fanny Gonzalez.
25: This is walking the walk on our progressive values, and I'm proud of it.
24: Council Member Marilyn Balcom.
26: As many emails that we received about schools, we received an equal amount about don't raise our taxes.
24: Now, the income tax will, according to county council data, provide a tax cut to 95% of wage earners. A final formal vote will follow next week. The council had a budget deadline of June 1st. In Rockville, Kate Ryan, WTOP News.
1: Hey, have you heard about this one? In a few years, it seems, a giant asteroid that could destroy mankind will pass uncomfortably close to Earth. WTOP's John Doman has the story this weekend of some University of Maryland students working to study that asteroid and what the info can be used for.
27: Apophis comes on April 13th, 2029.
2: which is Friday, by the way.
4: That's University of Maryland freshman Elena Wu, part of the group of students who want to study that asteroid, which is about the size of the Eiffel Tower. It's not supposed to hit the Earth, but it'll pass by closer than some of the satellites we have in space.
2: If Apophis were to impact the Earth, it would be the equivalent of hundreds of nuclear weapons going off at the same time.
4: Adrienne Rudolph is a PhD student and principal investigator for what's called TERP Raptor, the satellite they're building to fly past that asteroid and study it.
2: And all of that data is good for planetary defense, planetary science.
4: And while a lot of money for it is locked in, they're crowdfunding the final few hundred thousand dollars. In College Park, John Dome in WTOP News.
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12: Battle of the Beltways. Game one of the series goes to the Nationals, beating the Orioles 3-2 at Nats Park. Same two later on today, 4:05. Dalen Lyle having himself quite the week. He's actually hit four homers since Tuesday. He kept it going with another dinger in the sixth inning to give the Nationals a 3-0 lead. Hold on for 3-2 victory. Nats now game under 500 against St. 2 Saturday afternoon, 4:05 at Nationals Park. WNBA Mystics get 30 points from Sonya Citron, knocking off the Fever in Indiana, 104-102 in overtime. NBA playoffs, Detroit stays alive, beats the Cavaliers in Cleveland to force a game 7 back in Detroit's second round East Conference on Sunday. Out west, all San Antonio blitzing Minnesota to take that series in 6 games. Will now face the defending champion Oklahoma City Thunder in the Western Conference Finals. On the pitch out west, NWSL Soccer saw the Spirit allow a late goal and lose at the San Diego Wave 2-1. Third round of the PGA Championship gets going later on today. The leaders are Maverick McNealy and Alex Smalley, both at 4-under par. Scottie Scheffler is at 2-under par. Rory McIlroy is at +1. Again, Nats and the Birds this afternoon. Alex Ovechkin bobblehead day at that. I'm Frank Hanrahan, WTOP Sports.
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16: In Virginia, we're keeping an eye on not one, but two accidents on the 395. There's one northbound between Boundary Channel Drive and the George Washington Parkway. That's got the north left shoulder, the left lane, and the exit ramp all closed. A little farther south in the southbound lanes, right around Glebe Road on the I-395, We've got an accident there. It's got the left lane blocked. Traffic is slowing down coming up on the accident, but seems to be moving through without much of an issue. Also, don't forget, in Maryland, we've got that issue going on with the paving operation. That's on U.S. 29 between New Hampshire Avenue and Randolph Road northbound, and on the southbound lanes, the Intercounty Connector and New Hampshire Avenue, down to one lane in both of those directions. We've got another check of traffic coming up in about 10 minutes.
17: I'm forecasting our longest stretch of heat since mid-August. Temperatures today starting out in the mid-40s to around 50 degrees. Later today, it's going to be quite warm, 82 to 85 degrees. We'll be looking at mostly sunny skies, maybe a stray shower after about 6 p.m. Then 90 degrees on Sunday. Also, some evening spotty showers or even a thunderstorm. Monday and Tuesday, 95, 96 degrees, 93 on Wednesday with some evening rain showers and thunderstorms. I'm 7 News Chief Meteorologist Veronica Johnson in the First Alert Weather Center.
10: We're at 58 degrees Georgetown, 54 Bowie, 54 at Leesburg, 61 this 1 a.m. hour, Saturday morning, May 16th. Welcome in for the ride. 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
10: Good Saturday morning. We've made it to the weekend. Finally, May 16th, 2026. We do indeed thank you for taking us along for the early 1 a.m. hour ride. Glad you're in. Welcome. I'm Dean Lane. Tariq King is our producer. Among the top stories we're following on WTOP this morning for you, Saturday morning. We begin the ride updating you now on President Trump, formally back in D.C. this morning after his three-day visit to China this week. The president raising eyebrows among even fellow Republicans with his comments on Friday regarding a major U.S. weapons sale to Taiwan.
20: One issue still up in the air after President Trump's trip to China is an arms sale deal with Taiwan. President Xi Jinping privately warned the president differences over the self-governed island, which Beijing claims as its own territory, could bring the U.S. and China into clashes or conflict.
22: With Taiwan, he feels very strongly. I made no commitment either way.
20: At this point, President Trump is undecided on the weapons deal.
22: I'll make a determination over the next fairly short.
20: In the House, this is New York Democrat Gregory Meeks.
23: I think that she has leverage over the president.
20: Some Republicans, like Pennsylvania's Brian Fitzpatrick, are expressing displeasure with the president's non-decision.
27: We have to support Taiwan. Just like we have to support Ukraine.
20: Secretary of State Marco Rubio has said the U.S. policy toward Taiwan is unchanged, and it would be a terrible mistake for China to take Taiwan by force. Ed Donahue, Washington.
10: Meantime, WTOP National Security Correspondent J.J. Green joining us with more on the implications of this sale, if it does or does not go through. What would either side look like?
28: If this arms sale ultimately falls through, Beijing would likely see it as some kind of strategic and psychological victory. This would be a troubling, maybe even devastating scenario for Taiwan if this does not go through, because they know they need the U.S. and pretty much everybody in the world recognizes China's waiting for their moment. So this could be a problem on a significant level for Taiwan if this does not go through.
10: WTOP National Security Correspondent J.J. Green with the time now. Saturday morning, May 16th is 1:33. Glad you're with us. To Capitol Hill we turn now this early weekend morning. The funding fate of President Trump's White House ballroom is hanging in the balance once again this morning. A congressional review is underway to determine whether or not Republicans can include $1 billion in funding for security and other items related to the project. WTOP Capitol Hill correspondent Mitchell Miller, Saturday morning, today on the Hill.
6: The Senate parliamentarian is poring over the GOP proposal to determine if it adheres to legislative guidelines for budget reconciliation. The process allows Republicans to pass legislation on their own. Senate Majority Leader John Thune says he believes his party is on the right track.
7: I'm pretty confident based on past experience, because we dealt with this significantly, in a significant way, I should say, last summer during the Working Families Tax Cuts legislation.
6: But Democrats have pushed back, and the parliamentarian did reject billions of dollars in other parts of the legislation related to border protection and ICE. In another development today, longtime Tennessee Democratic Congressman Steve Cohen announced he's retiring. His announcement comes not long after state Republicans voted to carve up his district as part of the ongoing redistricting wars. On Capitol Hill, Mitchell Miller, WTOP News.
10: WTOP at 1:34. There's a potential settlement between President Trump and the IRS, Internal Revenue Service, one of the government agencies that he oversees, actually. President Donald Trump reportedly has plans now on the table to drop his $10 billion lawsuit against the IRS in exchange for creating a $1.7 billion fund that would then pay his allies who say they were wrongfully targeted by the Biden administration. ABC News reporter Peter Haralambos joins WTOP with more on the outrage. This week, we're hearing from Democrats.
8: Yeah, Democrats are in an uproar over this, basically saying that this is a slush fund for the president to award his friends, his allies. For the case of January 6th, for example, basically reward people who allegedly attempted to overthrow the government. So it's prompted immense criticism at this point. And then even the lawsuit itself and these civil claims have prompted criticism in that the president is both the plaintiff and the defendant, because he's basically suing his own administration. He's suing entities, the IRS and the Treasury Department, that he is directly in control of.
10: The lawsuit was originally filed when Mr. Trump sued the Treasury Department and the IRS for the leak of his tax returns during his first term in office. Stay tuned. WTOP at 1:35. A county clerk convicted over an election conspiracy security breach is getting out of prison.
9: Colorado Governor Jared Polis is commuting the sentence of former Mesa County clerk Tina Peters. Peters, who echoed President Trump's baseless claims about widespread fraud in the 2020 election, was sentenced to 9 years for her role in breaching the county's election computer system. Peters' conviction was upheld, but a judge threw out her 9-year sentence, saying it didn't take into account her freedom of speech. She'll be freed June 1st. Heather Bosch, CBS News.
10: CIA Director John Ratcliffe makes a sudden trip to Havana this week, putting pressure now on the island nation that's already beginning to buckle under U.S. pressure, as we hear from ABC's Matt Rivers this morning.
19: CIA Director John Ratcliffe heading down to the island with a message to tell the Cuban government to stop being what a senior CIA official called a national security threat. Ratcliffe telling the Cubans they need to stop allowing adversaries like China and Russia unfettered access to the island. The Cubans, for their part, acknowledging publicly the meeting took place and saying they told the CIA they pose no such threat. This surprise, unannounced trip to Cuba comes at a time of some of the worst tensions between the United States and Cuba that we have seen in generations. As a U.S. oil embargo continues to put near unprecedented strain on the island, choking off its fuel supply. Blackouts, which have long been a problem on the island, are now worse than ever. Just yesterday, half the island's power grid failing. And we know Donald Trump has threatened military action against the island for months now.
10: ABC's Matt Rivers. Time now is 1:37, Saturday morning, May 16th. An update on traffic and weather in just 1 minute. Meantime, if you're just joining us, thanks for taking us along for the ride. A recap now, some of the top stories we're following this early Saturday morning on WTOP for you.
21: ABC News, I'm Dave Packer. Sources tell us that President Trump is expected to drop his $10 billion lawsuit against the IRS. They say this would be in exchange for the creation of a $1.7 billion fund to compensate allies who claim they were wrongfully targeted by the Biden administration. House Democratic Caucus Chairman Pete Aguilar.
24: This is ridiculous, but this is exactly, you know, who he is. Some way, somehow, he'll find a way to try to pay himself in addition to, you know, some of the 1,500 insurrectionists who he pardoned for trying to take over the Capitol here.
21: President Trump back at the White House after days of talks with China's President Xi. The U.S. Supreme Court has denied Virginia Democrats' request to stay the Supreme Court decision that invalidated a voter-approved redistricting effort. The Texas Supreme Court rejecting a push from state Republicans and Governor Greg Abbott to reprimand the 50 Democratic state senators who fled the state last year during redistricting. This is ABC News.
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10: Saturday morning, May 16th. Welcome in for the ride. 1:38 the time. Good morning to John Mons in the WTOP Traffic Center this morning.
16: While we have no issues on the inner and outer loop of the Beltway in Maryland and Virginia, the 395 is the hot spot. Two accidents relatively close to each other in the northbound lanes between Boundary Channel Drive and George Washington Parkway. An accident has the left lanes blocked through there. Earlier, the north left shoulder, left lane, and exit ramp were closed through there. No report of them being reopened at this point. Traffic is getting through, picking up speed through there. Also, southbound I-395 at Glebe Road. Earlier, they were doing some construction through there. Now there's an accident blocking the left lane. Traffic actually is getting about up to speed as people work their way through there. Paving operations going on in Montgomery County. Don't forget U.S. 29 Columbia Pike northbound between New Hampshire Avenue and Randolph. And southbound between the Inter-County Connector and New Hampshire Avenue, both down to one lane. Traffic seems to be moving through without issue. I'm John Mons. I've got another check of traffic coming up in about 10 minutes.
10: Now we take you over to the P.J. 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Trust PJ.com. Here now, 7 News First Alert Chief Meteorologist Veronica Johnson with a look at that weekend forecast. For it is here, in case you didn't know that already, but I'm going to keep reminding you.
17: This morning's temperature is here in the mid-40s to around 50 degrees. The next morning that's going to be as cool, that'll be Friday of next week. So temperatures are going to be going up as a big ridge of heat starts to build through the mid-Atlantic and much of the eastern half of the country. 82 to 85 degrees are high temperature on this Saturday. After about 6 p.m., there is a slight chance that we could get a few stray showers. I'm 7 News Chief Meteorologist Veronica Johnson in the First Alert Weather Center.
10: Right now, we're at 52 degrees Rockville. It's 55 this morning Ashburn, 52 Fort Washington, 61 outside the WTOP studios. Where the time now on WTOP is 1:40. 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
13: Do you plan to grill out this weekend? The average price of ground beef in America is now $6.90 a pound. That's according to the government. Yahoo Finance points out ground beef prices have now jumped 77% since the start of the decade. The average price for a steak is at a record $13.02 a pound. That's up 70% over the last 6 years. 1% losses at the closing bell on Friday. The Dow Jones Industrial Average losing 537 points. The S&P 500 slipping 92. The NASDAQ surrendered 410 points. And would you be willing to take out a 50-year mortgage? A survey by TD Bank finds three-quarters of Americans would do so if the loans were available. John Wardock, WTOP News.
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25: Here's a news flash for you. 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
14: And it's all over the map. So that's where WTOP reporters are. Beltsville to Burke.
25: Got it covered.
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10: It's Saturday morning, May 16th. Thanks for taking the ride. 1:42 the time on WTOP. 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
25: News happens here.
10: The Trump administration's latest move to create southern border barriers could spark some controversy, as we hear from Fox correspondent Tom Riccati.
26: The White House wants to seize 14 acres of land on a mountainside owned by the Catholic Church that attracts thousands of people for an annual religious pilgrimage. The land is at the bottom of Mount Crystal Ray, which has a 29-foot-tall statue of Jesus Christ at its summit. The administration has sued the Diocese of Las Cruces in neighboring New Mexico, which is resisting the government's efforts to take the land with an offer of $183,000. The diocese says in legal papers the administration's efforts violate its First Amendment right to religious expression.
10: On the medical page, the CDC, Centers for Disease Control and Prevention, says this morning at least 41 Americans in 12 different states are being monitored right now as we speak for hantavirus. And we've learned that Dr. Stephen Kornfeld, the lone American who initially tested positive, may not have been infected now at all.
29: Dr. Kornfeld had two PCR tests that were sent from samples in the ship.
2: And one came back negative, and one came back, quote, slightly positive or faint positive line. So out of an abundance of caution, he was placed in the biocontainment unit and then was closely monitored for any progression of symptoms. And then follow-up tests came back negative. So it is possible to theorize that this may have been a false positive, or there was such a small amount, it was below the threshold for clinical disease.
10: ABC News medical contributor Dr. Alok Patel explaining the good news this morning. Good world of sports, the second jewel of horse racing's Triple Crown, the Preakness Stakes, returns to Maryland this weekend. But in this edition of DC Sports Filtered, our Rob Woodfork says this morning the race once again is missing something important.
3: This year's Preakness hits a little differently for me since it's at Laurel Park, an area I hold pretty dear. So I want to be excited, I really do. But the Preakness loses a lot of juice without a Triple Crown on the line. Horse racing, maybe more than any American sport, depends on momentum and mythology. Casual fans don't tune in for fractions and bloodlines. They tune in because they think they might be watching history. And when the Derby winner doesn't show up, the sport loses its national gravity almost immediately. That's not to say there aren't still compelling stories. Take Taj Mahal, undefeated in three starts, all at Laurel Park, trained by Brittany Russell, who could become the first woman to train a Preakness winner just 2 weeks after another woman trained the Derby winner for the first time. That's a great story. But horse racing's brightest lights keep dimming. And until the Derby winner consistently shows up, the Preakness risks feeling less like a major sporting event and more like tradition trying to impersonate urgency. I'm Rob Woodfork, and that's DC Sports Filtered.
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0: Crashes, car fires, closures. If it's urgent, call the WTOP Traffic Center at 866-304-WTOP. What's happening when it's happening? WTOP Traffic Updates every 10 minutes.
10: It's Saturday morning, May 16th. Thanks for taking the ride with us. Glad you're in. Welcome. I'm Dean Lane. 1:45 the time now on WTOP.
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10: Just in time for the summer travel season, we call this story Towel Wars. This morning, a story where one family gets compensation over their inability to score pool deck chairs. Yeah, sounds like a deal. More than on this from Brad Milkey on this morning's edition of Start Here.
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5: I am a hotel girl. I love a hotel pool. My husband loves a hotel pool.
4: Our producer, Kelly Therese, is a veteran of the poolside resort. This is her area of expertise.
5: When the pool opens, typically, 7, 8, sometimes 9 a.m., a massive stream of crazy people rushing to reclaim as many recliners as they can by trying to put a towel down and then walking away. Walking away, Brad.
4: Around the world, hotels usually have rules against saving these deck chairs. However, guests recognize there are good ones and bad ones, and they drape their towels on them anyway.
15: So how do you handle it then? What do then? Do you become a crack-a-dawn person or what?
5: No, Brad. I would never. I'm on vacation.
4: Now, if Kelly hates this practice, imagine how Germans feel. They love rules. They even have a word for the struggle to secure your place on the deck. Handtuchkriege. Towel wars. Well, recently, a tourist fought against the towel wars and won. Back in 2024, a German family visited the Greek island of Kos. Every morning, they said, they went down to relax by the pool, and every day, all the deck chairs were taken. The best they could even do was nab a couple chairs while everyone else in the family laid on the concrete floor. Now, they booked this trip through a German tour group, which had advertised access to the pool deck. And under German law, if you advertise a vacation package and your customer doesn't get what they paid for, you've got to give them a discount. The dad in this family sued for compensation. The tour group balked at this. They said, this is a pretty normal practice. If you want to get a good chair, get there earlier. Or complain to the hotel staff, not us. Better yet, just sit down on a chair, even if it's got somebody's towel on it. Don't forget, technically, this reservation system is verboten. The court, though, says that's not fair. It's not up for customers to go confronting their neighbors. It's not up to guests to demand the hotel enforce its rules. If you're going to charge people $9,000 for a family of four over a week and a half, you have to intervene on their behalf or give them that discount. The tour group has now been ordered to pay the family about $1,200. That's a discount of around 15%. Kelly, who has lately started resorting to paying for those cabana reservations just to ignore this rigmarole, calls it a good start.
5: The frustration is there, man. Like, I don't want to have to pay out of pocket to make sure I have a chair by the pool for a hotel I'm already overpaying for.
4: The tour company hasn't commented and apparently cannot appeal. In the world of towel wars, the tribunal has spoken.
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10: Traffic and weather on WTOP.
16: In Virginia, some good news. Both of those accidents on the 395, the northbound accident and the southbound accident, have been cleared off the roadway. Traffic is moving through without issue. As you make your way into Maryland, don't forget, if you're going to use Columbia Pike northbound between New Hampshire Avenue and Randolph Road, you're down to one lane through there. Southbound lanes, the same issue, down to one lane between the Intercounty Connector and New Hampshire Avenue. I'm John Mons. This is another check of traffic on the way in about 10 minutes.
10: Veronica's got a check of that weekend forecast for us now here on WTOP this early morning.
17: Well, happy Saturday. This Saturday we'll have higher temperatures, but still going to be the coolest day until we get to the end of next week. Morning temperatures somewhere between 46 and 51 degrees. Just some scattered clouds out there right now. And then 82 to 85 degrees. We're mostly sunny for much of the afternoon. For your evening, partly cloudy, and there could be a few stray showers. Sunday is going to be hot at 90 degrees. The first of 4 days. I'm 7 News Chief Meteorologist Veronica Johnson in the First Alert Weather Center.
10: We're at 52 degrees Manassas, 60 Metro Center, 55 Frederick, 61 outside the WTOP studios.
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25: News happens here.
10: The man charged with first-degree murder in the death of a philanthropist who was found in his Potomac senior living apartment on Valentine's Day has been found not competent to stand trial in the case. WTOP's Neil Augenstein has that.
20: A Montgomery County Circuit Court judge agreed with a doctor who concluded that Marquise James is incompetent to stand trial in the death of Robert Fuller Jr. The judge said James is dangerous and ordered he be held in a state psychiatric facility until his next competency hearing on November 9th. A competency exam in Maryland is to determine whether a defendant understands the charges against him and can assist in his own defense right now. It's not looking to see whether a defendant was sane at the time of a crime. Neil Loganstein, WTOP News.
10: A judge this week declared Harvey Weinstein's rape trial, the retrial, as a mistrial after the jury deadlocked in the case. The jury was deliberating whether or not Weinstein raped a woman in New York in a hotel back in 2013, as we hear from CBS News legal analyst Thane Rosenbaum this morning.
1: The Manhattan DA's office has some decisions to make. They haven't been able to convince juries that Weinstein is a rapist, except for the first trial, which was overturned because the judge allowed evidence the jury should not have heard. Weinstein has been convicted in Los Angeles, so he has serious jail time awaiting him there. But his New York victims are obviously disappointed.
10: Some of the nation's biggest cities are shrinking, while some of its smaller ones are experiencing explosive growth. According to the Census Bureau this weekend and the latest estimates on this issue, New York is still the biggest city in the entire country, but ABC's Jim Ryan says its population shrank by over 12,000 between 2024 and 2025.
9: Meanwhile, Charlotte, North Carolina added 21,000 people over that time, and the fastest growing city in the nation for the second year in a row.
19: Our small town's not so small anymore.
9: Michaela Everson runs a bakery in the Dallas suburb of Salina, and while constant growth has its drawbacks,
19: now that I have a business hat to put on, that makes me really happy.
9: Salina grew by nearly 25% in the Census Bureau's latest count. Jim Ryan, ABC News, Dallas.
10: Hollywood now searching this weekend for the new James Bond, as we hear from Fox's Michelle Pollino.
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1: National Park Service spent more than $10 million on the fountain repairs as part of its work to get key sites ready for America 250. Our Jimmy Alexander here at WTOP tells us this Saturday morning the park is packed with people.
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8: Big early season win for the Mystics, go on the road and beat the Indiana Fever 104-102. Sonia Citron scoring 30 points for the Mystics in the overtime victory. Mystics improved to 2-1. We'll visit the Dallas Wings on Monday night. NWSL Soccer Spirit lose at San Diego 2-1. The Nationals victorious over the Orioles 3-2. Battle of the Beltway series kicking off as they'll play game two later on this afternoon, 4:05. At Nationals Park. Dalen Lyle has been quite the story this week for the Nationals. He's hit four homers since Tuesday. Hits a two-run blast in the victory, 3-2 over Baltimore.
1: 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Time now is 1:58. Traffic and weather on the 8th to John Mons in the WTOP Traffic Center.
9: No matter where you are in the DMV, easy going on the 270, 295, and Route 50 in Maryland. Both Virginia and Maryland having no issues on the north and southbound 95. The same for the inner and outer loop of the Capitol Beltway and the 66 east and west in Virginia. Be aware of construction going on throughout D.C., Maryland, and Virginia. 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I'm John Mons with another check of traffic in about 10 minutes.
10: Well, today is going to be the cooler of the two weekend days, with morning temperatures running between 46 and 51 degrees. We're looking at mostly sunny skies for your Saturday, 82 to 85 degrees, the high temperature. After about 6 p.m., there could be a stray evening shower. I'm 7 News Chief Meteorologist Veronica Johnson in the First Alert Weather Center.
1: Right now, we're at 61 degrees in our nation's capital.
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1: Good Saturday morning, May 16th. The weekend finally here. Welcome. I'm Dean Lane. Coming up this 2 a.m. hour Saturday, the Supreme Court rejects Virginia's bid to restore that congressional map favoring Democrats.
14: Gunshots rang out in several places in Prince George's County on Friday. I'm Steve Karish.
1: Expect to see more National Guards patrolling the streets of D.C. in the future.
15: Teen takeovers in D.C. could now lead to jail time for parents. I'm Michelle Bash.
1: Wall Street ended on a down note at the closing bell Friday to wrap your business week. The Dow was off 537. Good morning. Welcome in for the ride. 2 o'clock on WTOP.
16: From ABC News, I'm Dave Packer. Colorado's governor is giving a break to a convicted

0: A felon who's serving time for election tampering. Disgraced former Mesa County Clerk Tina Peters was sentenced to 9 years for orchestrating a security breach. Prosecutors said she was motivated by a false conspiracy theory about the 2020 election. Governor Jared Polis telling ABC affiliate KMGH he did believe she was sentenced too harshly.
1: In the case of Tina Peters, it really is about the disparate sentence. It's a commutation. I've never considered pardoning her. To be clear, she committed a crime, deserves to be a convicted felon.
0: On social media, President Trump posting Free Tina. Sources tell ABC News President Trump's expected to drop his $10 billion lawsuit against the IRS.
2: Trump filed the lawsuit against the IRS in the early days of his second term over the leak of some of his tax returns several years before. And he filed for $275 million in claims against the Justice Department for investigating him. Sources telling us that Trump is looking to drop his suit in exchange for the creation of a $1.7 billion fund to settle claims from anyone who says they were wronged by the Biden DOJ.
0: ABC's Pierre Thomas. President Trump back in Washington after days of talks with Chinese President Xi Jinping. But while the White House is touting few agreements, questions remain on whether China is fully on board. President Trump says she offered to help push Iran to reopen the Strait of Hormuz and said China would not give Iran military equipment. Former Biden-era U.S. Ambassador to China, Nicholas Burns.
3: President Trump was right to press this issue. China has a lot of leverage on Iran. China wants the strait to open. It does not want Iran to be the toll keeper in that strait. And so now it's time for China to use that leverage. Whether they will or not, I'm just not sure.
0: The Supreme Court Friday rejecting Virginia's bid to restore a congressional map that voters approved. It would have given Democrats a chance to pick up 4 seats in the closely divided U.S. House of Representatives. 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
4: WTOP News Time, now 2:02. It's Saturday morning, it's the weekend. We finally made it, May 16th, 2026. Scattered clouds, low by daybreak, Veronica says, will be 52 to 58. Mostly sunny later, nice, 83 to 88 for the high. 61 in Washington right now. Good morning to you. I'm Dean Lane. Topping the stories we're following for you this morning on WTOP. We begin with breaking news this overnight early morning, updating you now on the Supreme Court Friday, officially rejecting Virginia's bid to restore that congressional map that would have given Democrats a chance to pick up 4 seats in the closely divided House of Representatives. The court's order now is the latest twist in the nation's mid-decade redistricting competition. It was kicked off, as you know, last year by President Donald Trump urging Republican-controlled states at the time to redraw their lines and was supercharged then by a recent Supreme Court ruling severely weakening the overall Voting Rights Act as it was known. That ruling opened up even more winnable seats for the GOP. Last week, the Virginia Supreme Court struck down the state's referendum vote, which narrowly passed last month. The state court found that the democratically controlled legislature improperly began the process of placing the amendment on the ballot after early voting had begun in Virginia's general election last fall. Stay tuned. WTOP at 2:03. Traffic was snarled locally on Friday afternoon in Prince George's County as police were investigating multiple crime scenes, all connected to the same suspect, apparently. Now, in the end, there were 2 victims that were, we're told, taken to the hospital, and the suspect is in custody this morning.
5: It all started around 2:30 p.m.
6: We received a call for a man with a gun in the area of the 5100 block of Pierce Avenue.
5: That's Prince George's County Police Chief George Nader.
6: Shortly after that, at 2:58 at 67th Avenue and Patterson Street, we received a call for a car accident where the subject that was in the vehicle got out and began shooting.
5: One man was shot there.
6: Just prior to that, another subject was shot at, a 64-year-old male. One round struck a glass window, causing lacerations to that victim's head.
5: And finally, the suspect shot at and carjacked a woman on Kenilworth Avenue. But an unarmed, off-duty Prince George's County officer saw him and followed him.
6: I've not seen bravery like that in my 33 years of service.
5: The suspect would eventually shoot at the unarmed officer before being apprehended by the Capitol Park Police. In Prince George's County, Steve Karish, WTOP News.
4: And we're also following Saturday morning another active shooting investigation in Laurel, Maryland this morning. Laurel police say 2 shootings there may have been related to each other, but not connected to the shootings that we just told you about. The first happened in Discovery Park off of Harrison Drive. The second on 8th Street off of Route 198. One person is in the hospital this morning with non-life-threatening injuries. This is a developing situation, so keep it close. We'll keep you updated as we learn new information here on WTOP. At 2:05, there's a new plan on the table to end social media-driven teen takeovers in parts of D.C. locally, such as the Navy Yard, and punish parents who allow their kids to take part. This is something new. WTOP's Michelle Bash reports this morning, Saturday. It's all part of a stepped-up federal crime-fighting effort in the district ahead of this summer's America 250 celebrations.
7: D.C.'s top prosecutor, Janine Pirro, says under existing D.C. law, it's
8: unlawful for an adult to enable, facilitate, or permit a minor to engage in delinquent acts.
7: So starting now,
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7: Pirro adds,
8: parents, do your jobs or we will do ours.
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4: WTOP News time now. 2:06. In other news this morning on WTOP, there will be more National Guard troops, as we said, patrolling the streets of D.C. The Department of Justice submitted a request for an additional 1,500 National Guardsmen to help with the D.C. Safe Task Force, bringing the total number of guardsmen in the nation's capital to 5,000. Assistant Attorney General Colin McDonald says this morning the effort on the table is to help keep the city safe.
9: This summer, starting now, the D.C. Safe and Beautiful Task Force is going even deeper, even further, to surge even more federal law enforcement resources to this district to drive down crime in D.C. This is a proactive and deliberate measure to ensure this great city remains safe and beautiful. Our efforts will serve as an example to the entire country of what it looks like when leaders step up and say enough is enough when it comes to criminals and lawlessness.
4: This is considered, we understand, part of the summer surge of law enforcement in D.C. ahead of America's 250 celebrations. WTOP News time, now 2:08.
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4: Having good weather on the 8th. Good morning Saturday to John Mons in the WTOP Traffic Center this early hour.
12: All right, thanks a lot, Dean. We're keeping an eye on the roads for everyone and not finding any accidents. Not a whole lot of much going on except plenty of construction sites out there. There's a paving operation going on Columbia Pike northbound between New Hampshire Avenue and Randolph Road, and southbound between the Inter-County Connector and New Hampshire Avenue. That's just one of many construction sites. That one is repairing some potholes, so that's a good thing. 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Your next traffic report is coming up in 10 minutes.
4: Let's check that forecast now for you here at WTOP with Veronica as we roll through the weekend together.
13: Forecasting a wave of heat starting today. Our morning temperature is mid-40s to around 50 degrees, but the afternoon is going to feel quite warm at 82 to 85 degrees. Mostly sunny skies. There could be a stray shower after 6 p.m. Your Sunday, bright skies will be around 90 with some more evening showers or thunderstorms. Monday, Tuesday, Wednesday, 93 to 96 degrees across the area, and then 70s by the end of next week. I'm 7 News Chief Meteorologist Veronica Johnson in the First Alert Weather Center.
4: 53 Hyattsville, 52 Herndon. You're waking up to 60 degrees Foggy Bottom, 60 having lost a degree outside the WTOP studios. Brought to you this check of traffic and weather in the 2 a.m. hour Saturday morning by Long Fence. 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John Wardock here to wrap your business week this morning.
11: Google is making plans to take over an entire building near Union Station. The Washington Business Journal says the tech giant is looking to lease 500 North Capitol Street Northwest. Google's been looking to ramp up its presence in the nation's capital the last few years. Tough end to the week for the three major stock averages. 1% losses across the board on Friday. The Dow Jones Industrial Average down 537 points. The S&P slipped 92, the NASDAQ dropping 410 points. And Walmart is buying old CVS, Walgreens, and Rite Aid locations. The Financial Times says the mega retailer is creating Walmart depots where drivers can pick up items for online orders. Walmart just bought an old Goodwill store in Manassas for one of these depots. John Werdock, WTOP News.
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4: The U.S. Supreme Court rejected Virginia's bid to restore that congressional map that would have given Democrats a chance to pick up at least four seats in the closely divided House of Representatives. This after Virginia's Supreme Court last week struck down the referendum vote taken last month that narrowly passed. Now, the state court found that the democratically controlled legislature improperly began the process of placing the amendment on the ballot after early voting had begun in Virginia's general election last fall. Politico's Josh Gerstein joining our Kyle Cooper earlier to break down the court's decision.
0: Well, I'm looking at the order right here, Kyle. I haven't counted the number of words, but it's one sentence over two lines, and it just says the application for stay, which went to the Chief Justice. That's only because he oversees the Fourth Circuit where Virginia is located, was by him referred to the court. It's denied. There's no indication that any justice disagreed with this result, and no justice chose to write anything about why they voted the way they did. So this is sort of the biggest kind of snub the Supreme Court can give to an emergency request. It was referred by the Chief Justice to the full court, which shows that he considered it to be at least of some moment or significance. He could have summarily rejected it himself. But basically, the Supreme Court is saying this isn't happening. I'd also note the timing, Kyle. We had just minutes earlier received a copy of a Virginia Attorney General Jay Jones's final filing in this back and forth of the emergency appeal. And this order came out, I would say, less than an hour later. So it's pretty clear that this was just not going to fly at the U.S. Supreme Court.
1: All right. So, Josh, does this mean that this is just over now in Virginia?
0: I think it's over. It's over in Virginia, at least for this cycle. They're going to have to go forward under the current maps. That's a 6-5 Democratic-Republican split. And this also happens as, you know, these sorts of efforts seem to have fizzled out for Democrats in various places around the country now. And it looks like President Trump's bid here to encourage this unusual mid-decade redistricting is going to be successful in probably picking up 5 to 10 seats that Republicans wouldn't have won otherwise. But it's important to realize, Kyle, that doesn't mean Republicans will win, because it's generally viewed that they're going to have a very, very challenging environment this November. And even by sort of shifting the map somewhat in their direction, that may not be enough. In fact, that's the Democrats' strategy at this point, to try to build up margins sufficient that they can overcome this unusual remapping that Trump requested his Republican allies to do.
1: And Josh, if I'm not mistaken, I think there's still a couple of states who are still considering some different moves, right, before we get to the midterms.
0: Right. There are some states that are out there. They either have something in process or they're trying to do moves. You know, we've continued to hear talk that Maryland might make some kind of effort to try to wipe out its one, you know, remaining Republican seat. But at the moment, it looks like most of those moves, if they happen, are going to be moves that move a few seats towards the Republicans as opposed to the Democrats here. And the Democrats have not been very successful in countering Trump's move. This effort in Virginia, which could have picked up 4 or potentially even 5 seats, was going to be sort of the big arrow in the Democratic quiver. And it's proven as a result of this Virginia Supreme Court ruling a week or so ago to be something of a dud.
1: Josh, politically in Virginia, seems like it's a bad start for Abigail Spanberger in her term as governor. And this just doesn't look good for the Democrats as it goes forward. Is there going to be lasting repercussions, you think, in Virginia from this? Or is this something they're just going to try to put behind them and move on to other things?
0: I mean, look, I think it's obviously a stumble. We had so many ads, so many public appearances by Spanberger and other Democrats trying to advance this plan. So much effort was tied to this over the last few months that I think it will be viewed as sort of at a minimum a waste of time on their part. That said, you know, it's still a long time, 6 months from now until November. And so I think things will have moved on by then. And frankly, for the average voter, probably the case that something like gas prices and overall inflation, food prices, are going to have a lot more significance than whether, you know, voters were called to the polls unnecessarily for a redistricting referendum much earlier in the year.
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12: Whether you're making your way home or getting an early start on your Saturday, the roads are treating you nice this morning. You're not going to find any issues on the Beltway, inner or outer loop in both Maryland and Virginia. 95 north and south are fine. We do have some road construction going on, including on the 395 southbound right around Glebe Road. We had an accident there earlier. That's cleared up. There's construction all around. Be safe as you make your way around the DMV. I'm John Mons. There's another check of traffic coming up in about 10 minutes.
2: Well, happy Saturday. This Saturday we'll have higher temperatures, but still going to be the coolest day until we get to the end of next week. Morning temperatures somewhere between 46 and 51 degrees. Just some scattered clouds out there right now. And then 82 to 85 degrees. We're mostly sunny for much of the afternoon. For your evening, partly cloudy, and there could be a few stray showers. Sunday is going to be hot at 90 degrees, the first of 4 days. I'm 7 News Chief Meteorologist Veronica Johnson in the First Alert Weather Center.
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4: Federal prosecutors are seeking the death penalty now in the case of a Chicago man accused of killing two Israeli embassy staffers in D.C., and that happened, of course, last year.
7: We filed notice that my office will seek death against the defendant, Elias Rodriguez, for the killing of two young Israeli embassy staff members at the Capitol Jewish Museum.
4: That's U.S. Attorney for D.C., Jeanine Pirro, making it official this week. Elias Rodriguez is facing murder and terrorism charges in the deaths of Yaron Lashinsky and Sarah Milgram. They were outside the Capitol Jewish Museum that night when they were killed last May. Rodriguez was seen in the video shouting "Free Palestine" during the shooting and later told police, "I did it for Palestine, I did it for Gaza," according to his indictment of the case. A big part of the debates locally over Montgomery County's budget for next year centers on school funding. The superintendent said hundreds of jobs could be in the balance here. County council members struggled to come up with a plan that would not break the bank. WTOP's Kate Ryan reports the end product is a plan loaded with compromises.
8: Montgomery County Council member Kristen Mink on the budget vote.
9: This is not a budget to celebrate.
8: The council tried but failed to fully fund the school budget request that asked for $179 million more than last year. The council came up with $143 million towards that goal. A council member, Will Jawando, addressed school employees who may still lose their jobs.
10: I know some of you are sitting next to colleagues who might lose theirs. I'm not going to stand here or sit here and wave around a number and say we're proud of it and tell you to feel good about it.
8: Councilmember Evan Glass said there were painful decisions throughout the budget, that no department got all it wanted in the nearly $8 billion operating budget.
13: Roughly one half of our budget does go to MCPS, and we never should have been in the position of making these impossible trade-offs, particularly to save educators' jobs.
8: Jawando and Glass are both running for county executive, as is fellow council member Andrew Friedson. In Rockville, Kate Ryan, WTOP News.
4: Hey, listen up if you want to try and get free tickets to the Freedom 250 Grand Prix race that is set for August in D.C. Your chance is coming at the end of the month, we're told, this morning. The lottery sign-up begins May 29th. Fans will be able to request, we're told, free general admission tickets online through the Freedom 250 Grand Prix Ticketmaster portal. The first ever IndyCar street race around the National Mall and the historic streets of Washington, D.C. is set for August 22nd and 23rd. Enjoy. If you're putting your future calendar together, listen up. This might be one to note. Scientists say a giant asteroid is expected to just miss Earth in less than 3 years, and on a Friday the 13th, no doubt. This morning, WTOP's John Doman tells us some students at the University of Maryland are building some equipment to study this.
11: The asteroid they call Apophis is about the size of the Eiffel Tower.
14: That is going to be making a very close approach with Earth. It's going to be coming closer than many of our own satellites.
11: Adrian Rudolph's a PhD student and principal investigator for what's called TERP Raptor. It's going to be a satellite about the size of a microwave. They want to launch into space to study that asteroid and the impact that asteroid's gravity has on other objects.
14: You can calculate, if it were to impact the Earth, what kind of energy would it have? What kind of destruction capability does it have?
11: You remember the Bruce Willis movie Armageddon? Well, when that does happen, this is the info that will help scientists know what it takes to blow the asteroid up. As students, they're raising funds to help get the satellite launched, and if you donate, your name will be launched into space with it. In College Park, John Dome in WTOP News.
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16: Battle of the Beltways. Game one of the series goes to the Nationals, beating the Orioles 3-2 at Nats Park. Same two later on today, 4:05. Dalen Lyle having himself quite the week. He's actually hit four homers since Tuesday. He kept it going with another dinger in the sixth inning to give the Nationals a 3-0 lead. Hold on for 3-2 victory. Nats now game under 500. Again, same two Saturday afternoon, 4:05 at Nationals Park. WNBA Mystics get 30 points from Sonya Citron, knocking off the Fever in Indiana, 104-102 in overtime. NBA playoffs, Detroit stays alive, beats the Cavaliers in Cleveland to force a game seven back in Detroit's second round East Conference on Sunday. Out west, all San Antonio blitzing Minnesota to take that series in six games. Will now face the defending champion Oklahoma City Thunder in the Western Conference Finals. On the pitch out west, NWSL Soccer saw the Spirit allow a late goal and lose at the San Diego Wave 2-1. Third round of the PGA Championship gets going later on today. The leaders are Maverick McNealy and Alex Smalley, both at 4-under par. Scottie Scheffler is at 2-under par. Rory McIlroy is at +1. Again, Nats and the Birds this afternoon. Alex Ovechkin bobblehead day at that. I'm Frank Hanrahan, WTOP Sports.
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12: In Virginia, a new accident. This one around Wolf Trap in Fairfax County. We've got an accident in the left lane blocked on Route 7 westbound. That's at Beulah Road. Otherwise, just construction projects going on that could slow you down as you make your way around this early morning. The main one on Columbia Pike northbound between New Hampshire Avenue and Randolph Road. That's U.S. 29 Columbia Pike. And southbound on the Intercounty Connector and New Hampshire Avenue between those two. Stick around. There's another traffic report coming up in about 10 minutes.
2: I'm forecasting our longest stretch of heat since mid-August. Temperatures today starting out in the mid-40s to around 50 degrees. Later today, it's going to be quite warm, 82 to 85 degrees. We'll be looking at mostly sunny skies, maybe a stray shower after about 6 p.m. Then 90 degrees on Sunday. Also, some evening spotty showers or even a thunderstorm. Monday and Tuesday, 95, 96 degrees, 93 on Wednesday with some evening rain showers and thunderstorms. I'm 7 News Chief Meteorologist Veronica Johnson in the First Alert Weather Center.
4: This 2 a.m. hour, Saturday morning, May 16th. We're looking at 54 degrees. This check, Reston, 54. This morning, Bethesda, 60 straight up on the National Mall. We're at 60 now outside the WTOP studios. 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
4: Good Saturday morning, May 16th, 2026. We do indeed thank you for taking us along for the early 2 a.m. hour ride. Welcome in. Glad you're with us. I'm Dean Lane. Pablo Rocco is our producer. Among the top stories we're following this half hour on WTOP. We begin the ride updating you now on President Donald Trump formally returning from his trip to China and now says Beijing wants to help reopen the Strait of Hormuz. The White House says there was significant amounts of agreement between the two sides while there regarding specifically the Iran war itself. Here now, News Nation's Robert Sherman with more for us this morning.
1: It's a little unclear as to exactly how involved China would be when it comes to possibly reopening the strait or any direct involvement taking place in the Middle East, because on the one hand, China does have the ability to influence Tehran as a major ally and trade partner. But on the other hand, you're the president saying today that they don't want China's help. They don't believe that they need China's help. That said, the president told reporters today that he believes that there were a number of lines in which the president of China and he both agreed on.
19: On Iran, it's very interesting. He feels strongly they can't have a nuclear weapon. He said that very strongly. They cannot have a nuclear weapon. It wants them to open up the strait.
1: In terms of what China is saying publicly to all of this, here's their foreign ministry writing that the conflict has put a heavy strain on global economic growth, supply chains, international trade order, and the stability of global energy supply, which hurts the common interests of the international community. There is no point in continuing this conflict, which should not have happened in the first place. China certainly bearing some burden here with the fact that they get so much of their oil through the Strait of Hormuz. They also get quite a bit of it directly from Iran itself. That U.S. naval blockade has now turned away at least 75 ships, according to Central Command, that were supposed to go in or out of Iranian ports, and has really put a stranglehold on Iran's ability to move oil out of its country, which is such a key component of their economy.
4: Again, that's News Nation's Robert Sherman on WTOP at 2:32. WTOP National Security Correspondent J.J. Green reporting this week from Eastern Europe, joining us now to discuss the summit and what each side say they accomplished.
20: What both sides appear to have achieved is some stabilization right now. The U.S. and China are talking again at the leadership level during this simultaneous global crisis that's happening in Iran and the one in Ukraine. Their supply chain concerns, semiconductors, and shipping security are all wrapped up in that. That matters. In recent years, the relationship often looked like it was drifting towards unmanaged confrontation. So this summit seems to suggest that both sides recognize the risk of escalation, even while competing pretty aggressively.
4: WTOP National Security Correspondent J.J. Green. Now we turn to Capitol Hill Saturday morning. The funding fate of President Trump's White House ballroom is hanging in the balance this morning. The congressional review is underway to determine whether or not Republicans can include $1 billion in funding for security and other items related to the project. As we hear this morning from WTOP's Capitol Hill correspondent, Mitchell Miller, Saturday morning, Today on the Hill.
21: The Senate parliamentarian is poring over the GOP proposal to determine if it adheres to legislative guidelines for budget reconciliation. The process allows Republicans to pass legislation on their own. Senate Majority Leader John Thune says he believes his party is on the right track.
22: I'm pretty confident based on past experience, because we dealt with this significantly, in a significant way, I should say, last summer during the Working Families Tax Cuts legislation.
21: But Democrats have pushed back, and the parliamentarian did reject billions of dollars and other parts of the legislation related to border protection and ICE. In another development today, longtime Tennessee Democratic Congressman Steve Cohen announced he's retiring. His announcement comes not long after state Republicans voted to carve up his district as part of the ongoing redistricting wars. On Capitol Hill, Mitchell Miller, WTOP News.
4: WTOP News Time, 2:34. President Trump plans to drop his $10 billion lawsuit we hear this weekend against the government that's on the table right now, or an IRS leak of his tax returns. That was back in 2019. In exchange, the government would then create a fund, we're told, to pay out alleged victims of government weaponization concerning the Biden era. ABC News national correspondent Stephen Portnoy has more on this morning for us in Washington.
23: Talk of a $1.7 billion fund to pay out claims to those who say they were unfairly targeted by the Biden administration has outraged congressional Democrats.
24: It's utterly fraudulent what they're doing there.
26: It's another grift
0: by the President of the United States.
5: I mean, it's outright corruption.
23: Pennsylvania Republican Brian Fitzpatrick says he opposes the Secret Service's request for $1 billion, a portion of which would be used to secure the new White House ballroom.
6: Shows a lack of priorities.
23: His opposition could prove key if Democrats stick together. Stephen Portnoy, ABC News, Washington.
4: 2:35, Saturday morning on WTOP. Australian passengers from that cruise ship where there was the hantavirus outbreak finally arriving home formally on Friday. And as CBS's Heather Bosch reports, they're facing a strict quarantine.
7: Five Australians and one New Zealander will spend at least 3 weeks in quarantine in an Australian facility built for the COVID-19 pandemic. Though all have tested negative for the hantavirus that killed three passengers on the MV Hondius, Australia's health minister says he wants to make sure there's no risk of transmission in Australia. Person-to-person transmission of hantavirus is rare. It's typically spread by rodents. Heather Bosch, CBS News.
4: Most of the cruise ship passengers who returned to the U.S. and Europe faced fewer days in quarantine or isolation and monitoring. Just a note there. WTOP at 2:36. Man believed to be the mastermind behind 20 terror attacks across the globe, now in the custody of U.S. federal law enforcement. Federal prosecutors are charging Mohammed Al-Sadi, an Iraqi national, for carrying out attacks allegedly in retaliation for the war with Iran.
9: Al-Sadi was apprehended this week in Turkey. In court, he claimed he's a political prisoner being persecuted for his ties to Iranian General Qasem Soleimani, the military commander killed by a U.S. airstrike in 2020.
15: Drop the knife!
9: Prosecutors linked Al-Sadi to this stabbing in London that left two Jewish men, including an American citizen, seriously injured. This attempted arson at Bank of New York Mellon in Amsterdam. And this firebombing of a synagogue in North Macedonia.
4: That report this morning from ABC Chief White House investigative correspondent Aaron Katursky this hour. At his Friday court hearing, Al-Sadi actually said through his attorney that he is a political prisoner and prisoner of war and should be treated as such. Stay tuned. WTOP at 2:37. Good Saturday morning, May 16th. Thanks for taking us along for the ride. An update on traffic and weather for you in just 1 minute on WTOP. Meantime, if you're just joining us, welcome in. A recap now of some of the top stories we're following Saturday morning on WTOP.
24: ABC News, I'm Dave Packer. The nation's largest commuter railway is on strike. Workers from New York's Long Island Railroad walked off the job at 12:01 a.m. Saturday morning after negotiations with the Metropolitan Transportation Authority ended without a new contract. Long Island and the New York City region bracing for an extremely challenging commute should this continue to Monday. President Trump back at the White House after days of talks with China's President Xi, asked as he walked off Marine One how it went.
26: We made great deals. We did great trade deals. We had great relationships, and a lot of things have happened, and you'll be hearing about them. But that was a tremendous success. I think it really was a historic moment. Thank you very much.
24: Sources tell ABC News President Trump's expected to drop his $10 billion lawsuit against the IRS. It would be in exchange for the creation of a massive fund to compensate allies who claim they were wrongfully targeted by the Biden administration. This is ABC News.
4: Good Saturday morning, May 16th. Thanks for taking the ride with us this 2 a.m. hour. Welcome in. It's 2:38, the time to be exact on traffic and weather on the 8s, and when it breaks, 24/7, guaranteed. Graphics first, John Mons has got us covered in the WTOP Traffic Center this morning.
12: In Virginia, there is an accident near Wolf Trap on Route 7 westbound at Beulah Road. It's got the left lane blocked as you make your way through there. We've got some construction issues going on. The paving operation on US 29 Columbia Pike northbound between New Hampshire Avenue and Randolph Road. Also southbound on Columbia Pike, inter-county connector through New Hampshire Avenue is where the problem will be found there. Also, road construction in Virginia, I-395 southbound between Glebe Road and King Street. Be careful as you head through there. We had an accident a little bit earlier. I've got another check of traffic coming up in about 10 minutes.
4: Now it's over to the P.J. 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Here now, 7 News First Alert Chief Meteorologist Veronica Johnson with a look at that weekend forecast. It's a warm one on tap.
2: This morning's temperature is here in the mid-40s to around 50 degrees. The next morning, that's going to be as cool, That'll be Friday of next week. So temperatures are going to be going up as a big ridge of heat starts to build through the mid-Atlantic and much of the eastern half of the country. 82 to 85 degrees are high temperature on this Saturday. After about 6 p.m., there is a slight chance that we could get a few stray showers. I'm 7 News Chief Meteorologist Veronica Johnson in the First Alert Weather Center.
4: Right now, we are at 59 degrees at the Wharf in D.C., 55 Oxon Hill, 51 Sterling, 60 outside the WTOP studios. Where the time now on WTOP is 2:40 Saturday morning. 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
3: Stocks end the week seeing red with more than 1% losses on Friday. The Dow Jones Industrial Average lost 537 points. The S&P 500 slipped 92, and the NASDAQ was down 410 points. If you go out to eat this weekend, you could suffer some sticker shock. The National Restaurant Association says menu prices have been climbing as restaurants deal with higher costs for labor, beef, and insurance. Chad Moutre is chief economist at the trade group.
5: The reality is running a business is hard. Restaurant business is hard. We've seen costs go up pretty significantly. And overall, we've seen menu prices go up 3.6% over the last year.
3: And BHC Chicken, a popular fried chicken chain from South Korea, has opened its first store in the DMV. Arlington Now says it's located in Ballston. John Werdock, WTOP News.
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4: Russian drone and missile strikes taking down a 9-story apartment building in the Ukrainian capital of Kyiv. Just this week is when it happened, killing many of the civilians inside. The death toll is now at 24, and that includes at least 3 children at last check. And Ukraine's president is concerned Moscow has intentions to take this further, as we hear from ABC correspondent Patrick Reveal.
10: President Zelensky visited today and praised the rescue effort, saying that workers there had worked continuously. I believe they'd worked about 28 hours, desperately trying to find people. Dozens of people, of course, were also injured. And this attack was across the country, well over 100 people also injured. And the worry is, of course, that we will just see these huge drone attacks getting bigger. President Zelensky alleging that Russia is preparing to attack key decision-making points in Kyiv, including the presidential office. And throughout the war, Russia actually has not targeted places like that. It was believed perhaps because it wanted to avoid the images of destroying downtown Kyiv. It would be another major escalation if Russia were to move towards hitting the presidential office.
4: Negotiations in Washington between Israel and Lebanon are ongoing, as we hear from CBS correspondent Olivia Gazis.
11: The State Department spokesperson said Friday that a third round of ambassador-level talks between Israel and Lebanon this week were highly productive, with both sides agreeing to extend a fragile ceasefire another 45 days. The State Department plans to resume diplomatic talks in early June, while a separate Pentagon-led security track involving military delegations from both countries will begin later this month.
4: In one Atlanta neighborhood, there's been the bizarre scene of residents waking up to wayward Waymos. Those driverless cars that can actually pick people up and take them somewhere. But the autonomous vehicles descending on one neighborhood with no particular purpose now is bringing up the question this weekend of how the future can sometimes go awry.
13: We've almost lost some pets. It's a little scary.
14: Andy Brown Milheisler is one of a handful of residents along this Atlanta cul-de-sac that had been dealing with a recent Waymo invasion.
13: It has been primarily in the mornings, but it's unpredictable, really.
14: She shot cell phone video of the driverless car, sometimes exceeding the neighborhood speed limit, circling outside of her home. Then, an eventual logjam of what she said amounted to between 40 and 50 Waymos.
13: Put the little yellow man out as a traffic calming device. It confused the Waymos. All of a sudden, there were 8 or 10 of them backed up. It was a mess.
14: Just this month, Waymo announced the recall of nearly 3,800 robo-taxis to address a software flaw, causing the vehicles to misinterpret standing water after one drove into floodwaters in Texas. As the number of autonomous cars have increased on American roads, so have the woes, from taxis not stopping for school buses to others blocking emergency vehicles.
4: That was CBS News national correspondent Skylar Henry. 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
4: New turmoil locally in Prince George's County to tell you about this morning. The Banner is reporting Prince George's County Executive Aisha Braveboy has moved to oust the chair of the Prince George's County Planning Board, Daryl Barnes, whom she appointed just last summer. Barnes is facing a number of misconduct allegations now outlined apparently in an 11-page complaint reviewed by The Banner. The Prince George's County executive, along with a outside firm, conducted investigations of the claims against Barnes, a former state delegate who chaired the powerful legislative Black Caucus of Maryland. Jack Hogan covers economic development and politics for The Banner, joining us earlier on WTOP with details on the Barnes allegations.
18: A number of allegations that we're looking at here. This is Daryl Barnes, the chair of the Prince George's County Planning Board, pushing allegedly a commission to hire his sister, promote members of his business network for government contracts, requesting the commission purchase box seats at Capital One Arena. I think in totality, the allegations we're looking at here paint a picture of someone trying to operate outside the typical bounds of the role that they've been assigned to. And in some cases, violating commission policies on procurement and ethics, an employment agreement, personnel confidentiality regulations, bond covenants, even state law. This is what's outlined in the complaint. To be sure, though, Barnes, through his attorney, has denied the allegations and disputed the accuracy, completeness, and characterization of the accounts that have been in part of the complaint.
19: Well, further complicating things here, it's not just the complaint itself, but who brought the complaint and the allegations that Barnes might be trying to retaliate. Explain what's happening there.
18: Absolutely. According to the complaint, when the general counsel for the Maryland National Capital Park and Planning Commission, which oversees park and planning in Montgomery and Prince George's County, when she raised some specific legal concerns about Barnes enabling a transfer of funds from the planning department to the county council, he brought her into his office and allegedly threatened to terminate her, ended up giving a written reprimand, but he doesn't have the authority to remove someone like the general counsel from their position without vote of the full 10-member board. She's alleged, in addition to this account, that it was a form of retaliation for her raising these concerns. But again, this is something that Barnes and his attorney dispute.
20: Jack, talk to us about who's doing investigations. The Prince George's County's office, executive's office, is doing one?
18: Yeah, so first and foremost, the National Capital Park and Planning Commission's Office of the Inspector General has brought on an independent outside counsel to investigate the allegations. And then separate from that, Prince George's County Executive Aisha Braveboy has asked her team to initiate their own investigation. And our understanding is that Ms. Braveboy's ask occurred shortly after we reached out to them for comment for our story.
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12: As I speak, nothing to tell you about the Beltway inner and outer loop, 95 north and south in both Virginia and Maryland. No issues there. If you're heading out on the 66 in Virginia, east and westbound, they're both just fine. We do have that accident in Virginia near Wolf Trap. Avoid the left lane. It's blocked on Route 7 westbound at Beulah Road. Traffic brought to you by the VA Department of Rail and Transport. May is bike month, but it's also bike to bus to bike month because all the public buses in Virginia have bike racks. Learn more at connectingva.org or check your local transit company. I'm John Mons with another check of traffic in about 10 minutes.
2: Forecasting a wave of heat starting today. Our morning temperature is mid-40s to around 50 degrees, but the afternoon is going to feel quite warm at 82 to 85 degrees. Mostly sunny skies. There could be a stray shower after 6 p.m. Your Sunday, bright skies will be around 90 with some more evening showers or thunderstorms. Monday, Tuesday, Wednesday, 93 to 96 degrees across the area, and then 70s by the end of next week. I'm 7 News Chief Meteorologist Veronica Johnson in the First Alert Weather Center.
4: 60 degrees straight up in our nation's capital, and coming up this half hour on WTOP Saturday morning for you.
0: 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I love it. I love it.
6: 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I'm Jimmy Alexander.
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4: No, it is not a mirage. You see, after 7 years, there's now water flowing this morning down the 13-basin cascading fountain at Meridian Hill Park. WTOP's Jimmy Alexander tells us this Saturday morning that some at what is known as Malcolm X Park can't believe their eyes.
5: Always said I didn't want to leave D.C. until I saw the fountain run.
6: Natalie Kent has called D.C. home for 5 years, and today she finally did.
5: Exceeds expectations. It's really beautiful. The sound, too, is lovely with the wind and the trees and stuff.
7: I love it. I love it. I love it.
6: Tyrone Austin has been a contractor since 1968.
7: I wish I could have been a part of redeveloping.
6: The lifelong Washingtonian grew up playing in this park.
7: Beautiful, beautiful. Just the thought of it, you know, being remodeled is a great pleasure to, I guess, for the community.
6: Now, more than $10 million was spent by the National Park Service to repair the fountains as part of the push to get D.C. ready for America 250. From Malcolm X Park, Jimmy Alexander, WTOP News.
4: A D.C. man headed to prison for 10 years, a decade, for shooting at his girlfriend. 24-year-old Michael Manley was sentenced this week for shooting at the victim while she sat in her car in front of her home in April of last year. Prosecutors in the case noted that Manley had a history of violence apparently against the victim. Manley pleaded guilty in the case in December to one count of assault and intent to kill while armed, unlawful discharge of a firearm, as well as destruction of property. The judge in the case ordered Manley to serve 10 years behind bars in the term, followed by 5 years of supervised release. A huge collection of Paul McCartney's personal artifacts is part of a new exhibit at the Rock and Roll Hall of Fame in Cleveland. Paul McCartney and Wings, which opened Friday, explores the musician's reinvention after leaving the Beatles all those years ago. Senior Director of Museum and Archival Collections at the Rock and Roll Hall of Fame, Andy Leach, says this morning it takes us on a tour through that exhibit.
8: It's the largest collection of his personal artifacts ever publicly displayed. The first one covers from the beginning, 1970 through about 1972, and the second wall case covers 73 and 74. It's a recreation of the home that they have in Scotland. And Paul still owns that home, and this is a recreation of their kitchen with photos and some lyrics about Scotland and the country and some photos that Linda took. I think Wings leaves a legacy of, you know, a band that was centered around collaboration, creativity, risk-taking, experimentation, and just a brilliant, brilliant body of music.
4: The Hall of Fame said that the exhibit will be open for at least a year with the hope of keeping it open through the summer of 2027. Stay tuned. Out West California, a jury is expected to begin deliberations next week in the civil trial that's pitting two tech billionaires against each other. Elon Musk is suing OpenAI Sam Altman and his top deputy, accusing them both of betraying plans to keep the AI artificial intelligence lab nonprofit. ABC News legal contributor and Hofstra law professor James Sample this morning outlines both sides of this issue for us.
9: Musk's team argues basically that Sam Altman is not credible, that he couldn't be trusted when he was running the organization and Mr. Musk was a part of it, and that jurors should not trust him now.

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1: On Monday night, NWSL Soccer Spirit lose at San Diego 2-1. The Nationals victorious over the Orioles 3-2. Battle of the Beltway series kicking off as they'll play game two later on this afternoon, 4:05 at Nationals Park. Daylen Lyle has been quite the story this week for the Nationals. He's hit four homers since Tuesday. Hits a two-run blast in the victory, 3-2 over Baltimore. Again, 4:05 first pitch on Saturday afternoon out at Nats Park on Alex Ovechkin bobblehead day. NBA playoffs, Cleveland can't close the door, so Detroit beats the Cavaliers to force a game seven in the Eastern Conference second round. In the West, the conference finals all set after San Antonio beats Minnesota to take that series in six games. So now it's the Spurs versus Oklahoma City, the defending champs in the West Finals. PGA Championship co-leaders Maverick McNealy and Alex Smalley both at -4 to lead by one shot. Scottie Scheffler is a couple back at 2 under par. Rory McIlroy is at +1. Frank Hanrahan, WTOP Sports.
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2: WTOP at 258. Traffic and weather on the 8th to John Mons in the WTOP Traffic Center.
7: The paving operation in Montgomery County is still going on Columbia Pike northbound between New Hampshire Avenue and Randolph Road. Also southbound between the Inter-County Connector and New Hampshire Avenue. And now word, north and southbound lanes at Industrial Parkway on Columbia Pike are now somewhat blocked due to an accident that has happened. In Virginia, the accident in Fairfax near Wolf Trap still going on. That's on Route 7 westbound at Beulah Road. Left lane is blocked through there if you're making your way over there. 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Your next check of traffic in about 10 minutes.
8: Well, on this Saturday, temperatures are starting out in the mid-40s to around 50 degrees. We'll see temperatures rise to about 80 to 85 degrees. On Sunday, we're looking to see temperatures around 90. Mostly sunny skies for a good chunk of the weekend. Can't rule out a few evening showers each day. I'm 7 News Chief Meteorologist Veronica Johnson in the First Alert Weather Center.
2: We are looking at 60 degrees straight up in our nation's capital at 2:59.
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2: Good Saturday morning, May 16th. Welcome to the weekend. I'm Dean Lane. Coming up on WTOP this early hour, the Supreme Court rejects Virginia's bid to restore that congressional map favoring Democrats. Multiple shooting scenes locally to update you on this morning here on WTOP.
10: D.C.'s top prosecutor plans to punish parents for rowdy teen takeovers. I'm Michelle Bash.
11: More money for schools, a progressive income tax, what's in Montgomery County's next budget. I'm Kate Ryan.
2: Wall Street ended down across the board at the closing bell Friday. The Dow finished off 537. The NASDAQ was down 410. The S&P down 92. Good morning. Welcome in for the ride. 3 o'clock on WTOP.
12: From ABC News, I'm Dave Packer. A nearly $2 billion fund could be created by the federal government that would compensate anyone who says they were victimized by the Justice Department under President Biden. It's part of a deal that President Trump has offered in exchange for dropping a lawsuit that he's filed. ABC's Pierre Thomas.
13: Trump filed a lawsuit against the IRS in the early days of his second term over the leak of some of his tax returns several years before. And he filed for $275 million in claims against the Justice Department for investigating him. Sources telling us that Trump is looking to drop his suit in exchange for the creation of a $1.7 billion fund to settle claims from anyone who says they were wronged by the Biden DOJ.
12: President Trump back at the White House after days of talks with China's President.

0: President Xi asked as he walked off Marine One how it went.
1: We made great deals. We did great trade deals. We have great relationships. And a lot of things have happened and you'll be hearing about them. But that was a tremendous success. I think it really was a historic moment. Thank you very much.
0: The man believed to be the mastermind behind 20 terror attacks across the globe. Now in custody of the U.S., federal prosecutors are charging Mohammed al-Saldi, an Iraqi national, for carrying out some attacks allegedly in retaliation for the war in Iran.
2: Drop the knife!
3: Prosecutors linked al-Saldi to this stabbing in London that left two Jewish men, including an American citizen, seriously injured. This attempted arson at Bank of New York Mellon in Amsterdam. And this firebombing of a synagogue in North Macedonia.
0: ABC's Aaron Katursky. The search is suspended for the bodies of four divers who died during an underwater cave excursion near the Maldives. Authorities in Italy say that the group of five was attempting to explore caves in at least 160 feet of water below the surface on Thursday. Search teams were called in when the team failed to resurface. The body of another diver has already been recovered. 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
4: 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It's Saturday morning, May 16th, 2026. Scattered clouds, daybreak low, according to Veronica, 52 to 58. And mostly sunny as you rise with us Saturday. Highs 83 to 88 today, 60 right now. Good morning to you. I'm Dean Lane. Topping the stories we're following for you on WTOP this early morning. Begin the ride with breaking news Saturday morning on WTOP in the 3 a.m. hour. New this morning, Virginia's redistricting push appears to be dead. That is because the Supreme Court rejected Virginia's bid to restore that congressional map that would have given Democrats a chance to pick up at least four seats in the closely divided House of Representatives. This after Virginia's Supreme Court last week struck down the referendum, the vote there taken last month. It narrowly passed in the end. Now, the state court found that the democratically controlled legislature improperly, apparently, began the process of placing the amendment on the ballot after early voting had begun in Virginia's general election last fall. Politico's Josh Gerstein telling WTOP this morning more about the Supreme Court order.
5: There's no indication that any justice disagreed with this result, and no justice chose to write anything about why they voted the way they did. So this is sort of the biggest kind of snub the Supreme Court can give to an emergency request. It was referred by the Chief Justice to the full court, which shows that he considered it to be at least of some moment or significance. He could have summarily rejected it himself. But basically, the Supreme Court is saying this isn't happening.
4: That's Politico's Josh Gerstein. WTOP News Time, now 3:04. Gunshots rang out locally in several places in northern Prince George's County Friday afternoon. It all ended with an unarmed county officer and a suspect who was armed with an AR-15.
6: At about 2:30 in the afternoon, Prince George's County Police were alerted to the sound of gunshots on Pierce Avenue in College Park. Then another man was shot at. And then another. And finally, on Kenilworth Avenue at Goodluck Road, a woman was shot at during a carjacking, but an off-duty police officer was in the area.
7: That individual, although he was unarmed and in his personal vehicle, began to follow the suspect.
6: That's Prince George's County Police Chief George Nader. The officer followed the suspect, who on nearby Edminston Road got out of his car and shot at him with his AR-15.
7: At that time, U.S. Park police officers arrived on scene. The individual pointed the weapon at them. We believe that he was out of bullets. At that time, he dropped the weapon and was taken into custody with no additional shots being fired.
6: In Prince George's County, Steve Karish, WTOP News.
4: Nader says this morning police recovered an AR-15 rifle from the scene. The two shooting victims were both taken to the hospital for treatment. The suspect in this case was hospitalized with injuries believed to be related to the car crash itself. WTOP at 3:05. We're also following another active shooting investigation, this one in Laurel, Maryland this morning. The Laurel police say two shootings there may be related to each other, but are not connected to the shootings we just told you about. The first happened in Discovery Park off of Harrison Drive. The second on 8th Street off of Route 198. One person is in the hospital with non-life-threatening injuries in this case. This is a developing story. We'll have more throughout the overnight early morning as we go into the weekend together. Keep your dial right here on WTOP. 3:06 on WTOP. Parents now could be in the hot seat facing jail time if their child takes part in violating D.C.'s curfew laws or are part of what some call, as we've reported here on WTOP, those teen takeovers in D.C. That word coming on Friday as the Trump administration announced its biggest summer crime crackdown ever in the nation's capital. WTOP's Michelle Bash.
2: Starting today, my office will aggressively prosecute parents under D.C.'s curfew law.
8: U.S. Attorney for the District of Columbia, Janine Pirro, says under the law, it's illegal for an adult to allow a minor to take part in delinquent acts.
2: If the evidence shows the parent knew or should have known or permitted or failed to prevent participation, we're going to charge them.
8: And if an adult is found guilty, D.C.'s top prosecutor says they could face a fine, court-ordered classes, or up to 6 months in jail. Also,
2: penalties can be imposed even if the juvenile minor is not prosecuted.
8: Michelle Bash, WTOP News.
4: Big development in the government's case against the man charged with killing a young man and woman outside the Capitol Jewish Museum in December, almost 1 year ago. 31-year-old Elias Rodriguez has been behind bars on 13 different counts involving the murders of Yaron Lashinsky and Sarah Milgram last May.
2: We filed notice that my office will seek death against the defendant, Elias Rodriguez, for the killing of two young Israeli embassy staff members at the Capitol Jewish Museum.
4: That again, Janine Pirro this morning, U.S. attorney for D.C., making the announcement on Friday. It was back in February, a grand jury in the case indicted Rodriguez on additional crimes, including terrorism. Rodriguez was seen in the video shouting, "Free, free Palestine," at the scene of the shooting, and also listed in the describing documents in the indictment. WTOP at 3:08. Glad you're in with us this morning.
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4: Traffic and weather on the 8s. And good morning to John Mons in the WTOP Traffic Center.
11: Yeah, these early morning hours have you out driving around. Pretty easy going at this point. If you decided to try to beat the heat that's on the way and are heading toward the coast, you'll have no problems heading east on the 50. Down and across the bridge and to the ocean. Here locally, though, we've got accidents to report over by Wolf Trap. There's an accident that's blocking the left lane on Route 7 westbound at Beulah Road. And another that's kind of in the middle of a construction zone that is going on. That has happened in Montgomery County on Columbia Pike. Both north and southbound lanes are affected by an accident there, which is right in the middle of that paving operation that is going on, which will be ongoing throughout the evening. The WTOP newsroom is furnished by Regency Furniture. 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Affordable, never looked so good. I'm John Mons with another check of traffic in 10 minutes.
12: Well, happy Saturday. This Saturday we'll have higher temperatures, but still going to be the coolest day until we get to the end of next week. Morning temperatures somewhere between 46 and 51 degrees. Just some scattered clouds out there right now. And then 82 to 85 degrees. We're mostly sunny for much of the afternoon. For your evening, partly cloudy, and there could be a few stray showers. Sunday is going to be hot at 90 degrees, the first of 4 days. I'm 7 News Chief Meteorologist Veronica Johnson in the First Alert Weather Center.
4: Right now, we're at 53 degrees to Pond Circle, 49 Germantown, 54 Annandale, 59 outside the WTOP studios. Traffic and weather brought to you this time around in the 4 a.m. hour on Saturday by Long Fence. 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
13: Do you plan to grill out this weekend? The average price of ground beef in America is now $6.90 a pound. That's according to the government. Yahoo Finance points out ground beef prices have now jumped 77% since the start of the decade. The average price for a steak is at a record $13.02 a pound. That's up 70% over the last 6 years. 1% losses at the closing bell on Friday. The Dow Jones Industrial Average losing 537 points. The S&P 500 slipping 92. The NASDAQ surrendered 410 points. And would you be willing to take out a 50-year mortgage? A survey by TD Bank finds 3/4 of Americans would do so if the loans were available. John Werdock, WTOP News.
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21: President Donald Trump wants to turn a stretch of D.C.'s West Potomac Park into a National Garden of American Heroes. Announcing the plan on social media recently, where he called the park that sits along the Potomac River near the Jefferson Memorial a barren field of prime waterfront real estate. The garden would feature life-size statues, we're told, of roughly 250 Americans, including presidents, civil rights leaders, and athletes. But will these plans come to fruition is the question this morning. Washington Post White House reporter Dan Diamond joining WTOP to explain why this endeavor may be difficult to actually make this one happen.
22: Well, it's in part of D.C. that falls under the Commemorative Works Act. This is a federal law that controls the building of new memorials and monuments. Historically, if someone wanted to build a new memorial in West Potomac Park, they'd have to go through Congress. They'd have to go through these review panels to get permission to do it. It's been interesting, Kyle. I've been asking the White House on this for months. Are they going to go to Congress to get permission for President Trump's project? And they always sidestep the question. So in some ways, that might be answer enough. But the West Potomac Park, in addition to being highly controlled, it's also a place where many Washingtonians go to play sports, play softball, play ultimate frisbee, just hang out with the family. So it would be a big change if there was suddenly a new memorial garden there.
23: Yeah, I was going to say, everybody knows it, especially this time of year. You see that happening all the time. So these types of statues that he's talking about, you know, presidents, civil rights leaders, maybe some athletes, are those the kinds of statues that would be allowed if this were to be approved?
22: So the process of picking out those statues has already begun, and the president has said some of this in speeches. There have been executive orders in the past that laid out famous Americans that he wants to be in this garden. So we do have a good sense for who it would be. And it does include people like Kobe Bryant, famous figures like Reverend Martin Luther King Jr., who we already have a statue of him, actually quite close to that, Amelia Earhart. And then other figures too of more recent vintage. Justice Antonin Scalia, the former Supreme Court Justice, is on the list of statues that President Trump wants as well.
23: Dan, if you don't mind, I want to switch gears on you a bit. The president's posting again about the White House ballroom, claiming now that it's going to open in September of 2028, but there's a lot that has to happen before that goes down. What's happening now? I know Congress is talking about some of the money. What's the status of the ballroom?
22: And Kyle, when you said we should switch gears because the president is posting about it now, I literally thought you meant right now, which wouldn't have surprised me because President Trump is constantly bringing up this ballroom. But yes, when he was in China and returning, he made the comparison of the Chinese ballroom that he said that government has, the need, he said, for a similar ballroom in the States. So he's very fixated on this project. As it stands, as my colleague Jonathan Edwards and I reported at the Post on Thursday, it is now beginning to take shape finally above ground. So there has been work for months below the ground, much on this military complex. The White House hasn't been fully transparent about what that is, citing national security. There has been a major lawsuit around the ballroom, and a federal judge had said the work could continue underground. It could continue on the national security project, but no above ground building, no beginning the above ground construction. But that judge's order has been on pause. So the White House has plowed ahead, or in this case, built up. And there are now pieces of the ballroom building taking shape. In Congress, there is a debate right now over how much money to set aside for White House security writ large. Part of that would include the ballroom. The White House is arguing that the ballroom is something that a president needs for protection. But the billion-dollar estimate that has been thrown around for funding for the ballroom in Congress, that's inflated somewhat. Like, some of that money would not go to the ballroom. It would go to other projects on the White House grounds.
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0: Your favorite Greek festival is back this Friday through Sunday. 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
11: Let's start this check of traffic in Virginia, where we mentioned earlier an accident over by Wolf Trap. That's on Route 7 westbound at Bueller Road. Left lane is blocked there. In Springfield, there's an accident blocking the two right lanes. That's on Route 644 Franconia Road westbound. That's at Elder Avenue. We still have construction issues going on in Montgomery County paving operation. That's on Columbia Pike northbound between New Hampshire Avenue and Randolph Road, southbound between the Inter-County Connector and New Hampshire Avenue. The earlier accident has been cleared in that construction zone. I'm John Mons with another check of traffic in 10 minutes.
4: Coming right up after traffic and weather this Saturday morning on WTOP.
3: More money for schools, a progressive income tax, what's in Montgomery County's next budget. I'm Kate Ryan.
12: Forecasting a wave of heat starting today. Our morning temperature is mid-40s to around 50 degrees, but the afternoon is going to feel quite warm at 82 to 85 degrees. Mostly sunny skies. There could be a stray shower after 6 p.m. Your Sunday, bright skies will be around 90 with some more evening showers or thunderstorms. Monday, Tuesday, Wednesday, 93 to 96 degrees across the area, and then 70s by the end of next week. I'm 7 News Chief Meteorologist Veronica Johnson in the First Alert Weather Center.
4: Right now, we're looking at a comfortable morning, 53 degrees at DuPont Circle, 48 in Germantown this 3 a.m. hour. Saturday morning, May 16th, we're at 54 Annandale, 59 now outside the WTOP studios. Also coming up this half hour on WTOP for you.
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4: A shakeup may be coming locally to the Prince George's County government. The Banner is reporting this weekend Prince George's County Executive Aisha Brayboy has actually moved to oust the chair of the Prince George's County Planning Board.
21: Daryl Barnes, whom she just appointed last summer. Barnes is facing apparently a number of misconduct allegations here, outlined, said to be, an 11-page complaint reviewed by the Banner. The Prince George's County executive, along with an outside firm, conducted investigations, apparently, of the claims against Barnes, a former state delegate who chaired the powerful legislative Black Caucus of Maryland. Jack Hogan covers development and politics for the Banner, joining us with details here on WTOP on some of the allegations we're looking at.
2: Pushing allegedly a commission to hire his sister, promote members of his business network for government contracts, requesting the commission purchase box seats at Capital One Arena. I think in totality, the allegations we're looking at here paint a picture of someone trying to operate outside the typical bounds of the role that they've been assigned to. And in some cases, violating commission policies on procurement and ethics, employment agreement, personal confidentiality regulations, bond covenants, even state law. This is what's outlined in the complaint.
21: Hogan also said this week that Barnes denied the allegations through his attorney. The day after a dramatic decision to delay a budget vote, the Montgomery County Council has come up with a plan, apparently, that does more to meet school funding requests and creates a progressive income tax. But WTOP's Kate Ryan reports it still has some issues.
3: The Montgomery County Council passed a nearly $8 billion operating budget and a $6.3 billion capital budget. And in that plan, there's an additional $143 million for schools, along with a progressive income tax. Council President Natalie Fanny Gonzalez.
6: This is walking the walk on our progressive values, and I'm proud of it.
3: Council Member Marilyn Balcom.
7: As many emails that we received about schools, we received an equal amount about don't raise our taxes.
3: Now, the income tax will, according to county council data, provide a tax cut to 95% of wage earners. A final formal vote will follow next week. The council had a budget deadline of June 1st. In Rockville, Kate Ryan, WTOP News.
21: Hey, have you heard about this one? In a few years, it seems, a giant asteroid that could destroy mankind will pass uncomfortably close to Earth. WTOP's John Doman has the story this weekend of some University of Maryland students working to study that asteroid and what the info can be used for.
8: Apophis comes on April 13th, 2029. Which is Friday, by the way.
5: That's University of Maryland freshman Elena Wu, part of the group of students who want to study that asteroid, which is about the size of the Eiffel Tower. It's not supposed to hit the Earth, but it'll pass by closer than some of the satellites we have in space.
8: If Apophis were to impact the Earth, it would be the equivalent of hundreds of nuclear weapons going off at the same time.
5: Adrienne Rudolph is a PhD student and principal investigator for what's called TERP Raptor, the satellite they're building to fly past that asteroid and study it.
8: And all of that data is good for planetary defense, planetary science.
5: And while a lot of money for it is locked in, they're crowdfunding the final few $100,000. In College Park, John Dome in WTOP News.
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13: Battle of the Beltways. Game one of the series goes to the Nationals, beating the Orioles 3-2 at Nats Park. Same two later on today, 4:05. Dalen Lyle having himself quite the week. He's actually hit four homers since Tuesday. He kept it going with another dinger in the sixth inning to give the Nationals a 3-0 lead. Hold on for 3-2 victory. Nats now game under 500 against St. 2 Saturday afternoon, 4:05 at Nationals Park. WNBA Mystics get 30 points from Sonya Citron, knocking off the Fever in Indiana, 104-102 in overtime. NBA playoffs, Detroit stays alive, beats the Cavaliers in Cleveland to force a game seven back in Detroit's second round East Conference on Sunday. Out west, all San Antonio blitzing Minnesota to take that series in six games. Will now face the defending champion Oklahoma City Thunder in the Western Conference Finals. On the pitch out west, NWSL Soccer saw the Spirit allow a late goal and lose at the San Diego Wave 2-1. Third round of the PGA Championship gets going later on today. The leaders are Maverick McNealy and Alex Smalley, both at 4-under par. Scottie Scheffler is at 2-under par. Rory McIlroy is at +1. Again, Nats and the Birds this afternoon. Alex Ovechkin bobblehead day at that. I'm Frank Hanrahan, WTOP Sports.
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0: Your favorite Greek festival is back this Friday through Sunday. 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
11: We've got a couple of early morning accidents we're dealing with, both in Virginia. We mentioned the accident on Route 7 westbound at Beulah Road. That's over near Wolf Trap. The accident has the left lane blocked through there. Then on the 644 Franconia Road westbound at Elder Avenue, there's an accident there. It's got not only the right lane blocked, but the right shoulder closed and the west center lane are all having issues due to this accident. We still have the paving operation going on. Roadways reduced to one lane northbound on Columbia Pike between New Hampshire Avenue and Randolph Road, southbound between the Inter-County Connector and New Hampshire Avenue. I'm John Mons with another check of traffic in about 10 minutes.
4: Let's check that forecast now with Veronica this morning on WTOP for you.
12: I'm forecasting our longest stretch of heat since mid-August. Temperatures today starting out in the mid-40s to around 50 degrees. Later today, it's going to be quite warm, 82 to 85 degrees. We'll be looking at mostly sunny skies, maybe a stray shower after about 6 p.m. Then 90 degrees on Sunday. Also, some evening spotty showers or even a thunderstorm. Monday and Tuesday, 95, 96 degrees, 93 on Wednesday with some evening rain showers and thunderstorms. I'm 7 News Chief Meteorologist Veronica Johnson in the First Alert Weather Center.
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17: Why this could be a critical day for funding related to President Trump's White House ballroom. I'm Mitchell Miller today on The Hill.
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4: It's Saturday morning, May 16th, 2026. We do indeed thank you for joining us for the weekend hour. Glad you're with us this 3 a.m. hour. I'm Dean Lane. Pablo Rocco is our producer. Among the top stories we're following on WTOP this half hour. President Trump is formally back at the White House, we understand, after his big three-day visit through China. The president is raising eyebrows even among fellow Republicans this morning with his comments lately regarding a major U.S. weapons sale to Taiwan.
22: One issue still up in the air after President Trump's trip to China is an arms sale deal with Taiwan. President Xi Jinping privately warned the president differences over the self-governed island, which Beijing claims as its own territory, could bring the U.S. and China into clashes or conflict.
23: But Taiwan, he feels very strongly. I made no commitment either way.
22: At this point, President Trump is undecided on the weapons deal.
23: I'll make a determination over the next fairly short.
22: In the House, this is New York Democrat Gregory Meeks.
24: I think that she has leverage over the president.
22: Some Republicans, like Pennsylvania's Brian Fitzpatrick, are expressing displeasure with the president's non-decision.
25: We have to support Taiwan. Just like we have to support Ukraine.
22: Secretary of State Marco Rubio has said the U.S. policy toward Taiwan is unchanged, and it would be a terrible mistake for China to take Taiwan by force. Ed Donahue, Washington.
4: WTOP National Security Correspondent J.J. Green, Saturday morning with us with more on the implications of this sale, if it does or does not actually go through.
26: If this arms sale ultimately falls through, Beijing would likely see it as some kind of strategic and psychological victory. This would be a troubling, maybe even devastating scenario for Taiwan if this does not go through, because they know they need the U.S. and pretty much everybody in the world recognizes China's waiting for their moment. So this could be a problem on a significant level for Taiwan if this does not go through.
4: WTOP National Security Correspondent J.J. Green with the time now. Saturday morning is 3:33 on WTOP. Turning to Capitol Hill Saturday morning, the funding fate of President Trump's White House ballroom is hanging in the balance this hour. A congressional review is fully underway to determine whether or not Republicans can include $1 billion in funding for security and other items related to this project. WTOP Capitol Hill correspondent Mitchell Miller, Saturday morning, today on the Hill.
27: The Senate parliamentarian is poring over the GOP proposal to determine if it adheres to legislative guidelines for budget reconciliation. The process allows Republicans to pass legislation on their own. Senate Majority Leader John Thune says he believes his party is on the right track.
28: I'm pretty confident based on past experience, because we dealt with this significantly, in a significant way, I should say, last summer during the Working Families Tax Cuts legislation.
27: But Democrats have pushed back, and the parliamentarian did reject billions of dollars in other parts of the legislation related to border protection and ICE. In another development today, longtime Tennessee Democratic Congressman Steve Cohen announced he's retiring. His announcement comes not long after state Republicans voted to carve up his district as part of the ongoing redistricting wars. On Capitol Hill, Mitchell Miller, WTOP News.
4: WTOP at 3:34. In other news, there's a potential settlement on the table between President Trump and the IRS, Internal Revenue Service, one of the government agencies that he actually oversees. You see, President Trump reportedly has plans now to drop his $10 billion lawsuit against the IRS, this in exchange for creating a $1.7 billion fund that would then pay his allies who say they were wrongfully targeted by the Biden administration. ABC News reporter Peter Haralambos joins us on WTOP with more on the outrage on this issue from Democrats.
1: Yeah, Democrats are in an uproar over this, basically saying that this is a slush fund for the president to award his friends, his allies. For the case of January 6th, for example, basically reward people who allegedly attempted to overthrow the government. So it's prompted immense criticism at this point. And then even the lawsuit itself and these civil claims have prompted criticism in that the president is both the plaintiff and the defendant, because he's basically suing his own administration. He is suing entities, the IRS and the Treasury Department, that he is directly in control of.
4: That lawsuit was originally filed when Mr. Trump sued the Treasury Department and the IRS for the leak of his tax returns during his first term in office. A county clerk convicted over an election conspiracy security breach is getting out of prison.
3: Colorado Governor Jared Polis is commuting the sentence of former Mesa County Clerk Tina Peters. Peters, who echoed President Trump's baseless claims about widespread fraud in the 2020 election, was sentenced to 9 years for her role in breaching the county's election computer system. Peters' conviction was upheld, but a judge threw out her 9-year sentence, saying it didn't take into account her freedom of speech. She'll be freed June 1st. Heather Bosch, CBS News.
4: It's Saturday morning, May 16th. Welcome in for the ride. Glad you're with us. Time now is 3:37. An update on traffic and weather in just 1 minute. Meantime, if you're just joining us, thanks for taking us along for the ride this early morning. A recap now of some of the top stories we're following this hour on WTOP for you Saturday morning.
5: ABC News, I'm Dave Packer. Sources tell us that President Trump is expected to drop his $10 billion lawsuit against the IRS. They say this would be in exchange for the creation of a $1.7 billion fund to compensate allies who claim they were wrongfully targeted by the Biden administration. House Democratic Caucus Chairman Pete Aguilar.
6: This is ridiculous, but this is exactly, you know, who he is. Some way, somehow, he'll find a way to try to pay himself in addition to, you know, some of the 1,500 insurrectionists who he pardoned for trying to take over the Capitol here.
5: President Trump back at the White House after days of talks with China's President Xi. The U.S. Supreme Court has denied Virginia Democrats' request to stay the Supreme Court decision that invalidated a voter-approved redistricting effort. The Texas Supreme Court rejecting a push from state Republicans and Governor Greg Abbott to reprimand the 50 Democratic state senators who fled the state last year during redistricting. This is ABC News.
4: WTOP at 3:38. Traffic and weather on the 8th. And good morning this early morning to John Mons in the WTOP Traffic Center Saturday.
11: Hey, inner and outer loops looking just fine. Things are rolling right along. 95 north and southbound doing fine. As we head into Virginia, we have issues in Fairfax County. In Springfield, there's an accident with the two right lanes blocked. That's on 644, Route 644, Franconia Road, westbound at Elder Avenue. You got the west center lane, your right lane, and the right shoulder all closed through there. Also in Virginia, on Route 7 westbound at Beulah Road, an accident has the left lane blocked through there. Otherwise, we are moving right along this morning. Just be on the lookout for construction as you make your way where you're going. I'm John Mons, another check of traffic in about 10 minutes.
4: Now it's over to the P.J. 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Trust PJ.com. Here now, 7 News First Alert Chief Meteorologist Veronica Johnson with a look at that weekend forecast. It's a hot one.
12: This morning's temperature is here in the mid-40s to around 50 degrees. The next morning that's going to be as cool, that'll be Friday of next week. So temperatures are going to be going up as a big ridge of heat starts to build through the mid-Atlantic and much of the eastern half of the country. 82 to 85 degrees are high temperature on this Saturday. After about 6 p.m., there is a slight chance that we could get a few stray showers. I'm 7 News Chief Meteorologist Veronica Johnson in the First Alert Weather Center.
4: Right now, your 3 a.m. airport check. We're at 56 degrees this check. Reagan National, 55 this morning. BWI Marshall, 52 Dulles, 59 outside the WTOP studios. Where the time now on WTOP is 3:40. On WTOP, we bring you money news at 10 and 40. John Warnock here to wrap your business week ahead of the weekend.
7: Starbucks is going to cut more jobs as part of its turnaround plan. The coffee house chain is looking to slash $2 billion in costs over the next 2 years, and it's cutting 300 corporate jobs. It's also going to close offices in Chicago, Atlanta, Los Angeles, and Dallas. These cuts are not expected to hit your local coffee house. Starbucks now has had three rounds of job cuts in just over a year. The major stock averages end the week with 1% losses on Friday. The Dow Jones Industrial Average losing 537 points. The S&P 500 gave back 92 points, and the NASDAQ dropped some 410 points. And if you love that hazelnut spread Nutella, you will soon find it in the ice cream aisle at your grocery store. Nutella ice cream is now coming to supermarkets. John Werdock, WTOP News.
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9: News happens here.
4: The Trump administration's latest move to create southern border barriers could spark some controversy, as we hear from Fox correspondent Tom Riccati.
10: The White House wants to seize 14 acres of land on a mountainside owned by the Catholic Church that attracts thousands of people for an annual religious pilgrimage. The land is at the bottom of Mount Crystal Ray, which has a 29-foot-tall statue of Jesus Christ at its summit. The administration has sued the Diocese of Las Cruces in neighboring New Mexico, which is resisting the government's efforts to take the land with an offer of $183,000. The diocese says in legal papers the administration's efforts violate its First Amendment right to religious expression.
4: On the medical page, the CDC, Centers for Disease Control and Prevention, says this morning at least 41 Americans in 12 different states are being monitored right now as we speak for hantavirus. And we've learned that Dr. Stephen Kornfeld, the lone American who initially tested positive, may not have been infected now at all.
13: Dr. Kornfeld had two PCR tests that were sent from samples in the ship, and one came back negative, and one came back, quote, slightly positive or faint positive line. So out of an abundance of caution, he was placed in the biocontainment unit and then was closely monitored for any progression of symptoms. And then follow-up tests came back negative. So it is possible to theorize that this may have been a false positive, or there was such a small amount, it was below the threshold for clinical disease.
4: ABC News medical contributor Dr. Alok Patel explaining the good news this morning. To the world of sports, the second jewel of horse racing's Triple Crown, the Preakness Stakes, returns to Maryland this weekend. But in this edition of DC Sports Filtered, our Rob Woodfork says this morning the race once again is missing something important.
14: This year's Preakness hits a little differently for me since it's at Laurel Park, an area I hold pretty dear. So I want to be excited. I really do. But the Preakness loses a lot of juice without a Triple Crown on the line. Horse racing, maybe more than any American sport, depends on momentum and mythology. Casual fans don't tune in for fractions and bloodlines. They tune in because they think they might be watching history. And when the Derby winner doesn't show up, the sport loses its national gravity almost immediately. That's not to say there aren't still compelling stories. Take Taj Mahal, undefeated in three starts, all at Laurel Park, trained by Brittany Russell, who could become the first woman to train a Preakness winner just 2 weeks after another woman trained the Derby winner for the first time. That's a great story. But horse racing's brightest lights keep dimming. And until the Derby winner consistently shows up, the Preakness risks feeling less like a major sporting event and more like tradition trying to impersonate urgency. I'm Rob Woodfork, and that's DC Sports Filtered.
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4: Just in time for the summer travel season, we call this story Towel Wars. This morning, a story where one family gets compensation over their inability to score pool deck chairs. Yeah, sounds like a deal. More than on this from Brad Milkey on this morning's edition of Start Here.
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20: I am a hotel girl. I love a hotel pool. My husband loves a hotel pool.
19: Our producer, Kelly Therese, is a veteran of the poolside resort. This is her area of expertise.
20: When the pool opens, typically, 7, 8, sometimes 9 a.m., a massive stream of crazy people rushing to reclaim as many recliners as they can by trying to put a towel down and then walking away. Walking away, Brad.
19: Around the world, hotels usually have rules against saving these deck chairs. However, guests recognize there are good ones and bad ones, and they drape their towels on them anyway. So how do you handle it then? What do you do then? Do you become a crack-a-dawn person or what?
20: No, Brad. I would never. I'm on vacation.
19: Now, if Kelly hates this practice, imagine how Germans feel. They love rules. They even have a word for the struggle to secure your place on the deck. Handtuchkriege. Towel wars. Well, recently, a tourist fought against the towel wars and won. Back in 2024, a German family visited the Greek island of Kos. Every morning, they said, they went down to relax by the pool, and every day, all the deck chairs were taken. The best they could even do was nab a couple chairs while everyone else in the family laid on the concrete floor. Now, they booked this trip through a German tour group, which had advertised access to the pool deck. And under German law, if you advertise a vacation package and your customer doesn't get what they paid for, you've got to give them a discount. The dad in this family sued for compensation. The tour group balked at this. They said, this is a pretty normal practice. If you want to get a good chair, get there earlier. Or complain to the hotel staff, not us. Better yet, just sit down on a chair, even if it's got somebody's towel on it. Don't forget, technically, this reservation system is verboten. The court, though, says that's not fair. It's not up for customers to go confronting their neighbors. It's not up to guests to demand the hotel enforce its rules. If you're going to charge people $9,000, for a family of four over a week and a half, you have to intervene on their behalf or give them that discount. The tour group has now been ordered to pay the family about $1,200. That's a discount of around 15%. Kelly, who has lately started resorting to paying for those cabana reservations just to ignore this rigmarole, calls it a good start.
20: The frustration is there, man. Like, I don't want to have to pay out of pocket to make sure I have a chair by the pool for a hotel I'm already overpaying for.
19: The tour company hasn't commented and apparently cannot appeal. In the world of towel wars, the tribunal has spoken.
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11: Quick look at traffic. We still have those accidents in Virginia, Fairfax County, Springfield. The first one, two right lanes are blocked. Route 644, Franconia Road, westbound at Elder Avenue. Also near Wolf Trap, an accident in the left lane. It's got it blocked. That's on Route 7 westbound at Beulah Road. Otherwise, the 270 and the 50 in Maryland, they're flowing properly. The eastbound and westbound on the 66 in Virginia, that's doing just fine as well. I'm John Mons with another check of traffic in about 10 minutes.
12: I'm forecasting our longest Saturday stretch of heat since mid-August. Temperatures today starting
21: still going to be the coolest day until we get to the end of next week. Morning temperatures somewhere between 46 and 51 degrees. Just some scattered clouds out there right now. And then 82 to 85 degrees. We're mostly sunny for much of the afternoon. For your evening, partly cloudy, and there could be a few stray showers. Sunday is going to be hot at 90 degrees, the first of 4 days. I'm 7 News Chief Meteorologist Veronica Johnson in the First Alert Weather Center.
4: Right now, we're at 50 degrees for Belvoir, 58 this check Foggy Bottom, 54 Silver Spring, 59 now, having dropped a degree outside the WTOP studios. And coming up on WTOP this half hour for you.
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23: Hey everybody, this is Bill Maher, and you're up with Dean Lane, and let me tell you, he's one of the good guys, and I ought to know.
4: The death of a philanthropist who was found in his Potomac senior living apartment on Valentine's Day has been found not competent to stand trial in the case. WTOP's Neil Augenstein has that.
24: A Montgomery County Circuit Court judge agreed with a doctor who concluded that Marquise James is incompetent to stand trial in the death of Robert Fuller Jr. The judge said James is dangerous and ordered he be held in a state psychiatric facility until his next competency hearing on November 9th. A competency exam in Maryland is to determine whether a defendant understands the charges against him and can assist in his own defense right now. It's not looking to see whether a defendant was sane at the time of a crime. Neil Augenstein, WTOP News.
4: A judge this week declared Harvey Weinstein's rape trial, the retrial, as a mistrial after the jury deadlocked in the case. The jury was deliberating whether or not Weinstein raped a woman in New York in a hotel back in 2013, as we hear from CBS News legal analyst Thane Rosenbaum this morning.
25: The Manhattan DA's office has some decisions to make. They haven't been able to convince juries that Weinstein is a rapist, except for the first trial, which was overturned because the judge allowed evidence the jury should not have heard. Weinstein has been convicted in Los Angeles, so he has serious jail time awaiting him there. But his New York victims are obviously disappointed.
4: Some of the nation's biggest cities are shrinking, while some of its smaller ones are experiencing explosive growth. According to the Census Bureau this weekend and the latest estimates on this issue, New York is still the biggest city in the entire country, but ABC's Jim Ryan says its population shrank by over 12,000 between 2024 and 2025.
26: Meanwhile, Charlotte, North Carolina added 21,000 people over that time, and the fastest growing city in the nation for the second year in a row.
27: Our small town's not so small anymore.
26: Michaela Everson runs a bakery in the Dallas suburb of Salina, and while constant growth has its drawbacks,
27: now that I have a business hat to put on, that makes me really happy.
26: Salina grew by nearly 25% in the Census Bureau's latest count. Jim Ryan, ABC News, Dallas.
4: Hollywood now searching this weekend for the new James Bond, as we hear from Fox's Michelle Pollino.
28: The search is officially underway for the new James Bond. Amazon MGM releasing a statement revealing that they have begun auditioning actors for the part of 007, looking to find the man with the right mix of charisma necessary to replace Daniel Craig as Ian Fleming's super spy. The next James Bond film will be directed by Denis Villeneuve, the filmmaker behind the Dune franchise. The movie will feature a script from Peaky Blinders creator Steven Knight. Even before auditions started, there's been rampant speculation about who might wield Bond's iconic pistol, the Valter PPK, with everyone from Jacob Elordi to Callum Turner to Aaron Taylor-Johnson rumored for the role.
4: The seven-year dry spell at Meridian Hill Park is over this weekend, and one of the longest cascading fountains in North America once again has this morning water spilling down all 13 basins. You see, the National Park Service spent more than $10 million on the fountain repairs as part of its work to get key sites ready for America 250. Our Jimmy Alexander here at WTOP tells us this Saturday morning the park is packed with people.
0: I think it's beautiful. It's like Europe.
3: Georgetown law student Zach Street, who lives a few blocks away, is seeing water in the fountain today for the first time.
0: Always been just like empty. It's like for skaters, right?
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5: I didn't even realize that much water area could exist.
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6: Big early season win for the Mystics, go on the road and beat the Indiana Fever 104-102. Sonia Citron scoring 30 points for the Mystics in the overtime victory. Mystics improved to 2.

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1: Take that series in six games. So now it's the Spurs versus Oklahoma City, the defending champs in the West Finals. PGA Championship co-leaders Maverick McNealy and Alex Smalley both at -4 to lead by one shot. Scottie Scheffler is a couple back at 2 under par. Rory McIlroy is at +1. Frank Hanrahan, WTOP Sports.
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6: Good morning. 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Traffic and weather on the 8th. Over to John Mons first in the WTOP Traffic Center this morning.
7: All right, thanks a lot, Dean. We've been talking about those paving operations going on in Maryland over on Columbia Pike, northbound between New Hampshire Avenue and Randolph Road, down to one lane through there. Also on Route 29, Columbia Pike, southbound between the Inter-County Connector and New Hampshire Avenue, down to one lane as well. In Virginia, if you're heading down 395 south, you're going to, right around Route 7, find that there's also a paving project going on there. That's got things down to one lane on the left side, so move over. Still dealing with those accidents in Virginia and Springfield, right at Route 644, Franconia Road, westbound at Elder Avenue. Two right lanes are blocked there. And in the Wolf Trap area, an accident with the left lane blocked on Route 7 westbound. That's at Beulah Road. 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Right now, buy four windows, get four free. Visit windownation.com today. Another traffic report's coming up in about 10 minutes.
8: Forecasting a wave of heat starting today. Our morning temperature is mid-40s to around 50 degrees, but the afternoon is going to feel quite warm at 82 to 85 degrees. Mostly sunny skies. There could be a stray shower after 6 p.m. Your Sunday, bright skies will be around 90 with some more evening showers or thunderstorms. Monday, Tuesday, Wednesday, 93 to 96 degrees across the area, and then 70s by the end of next week. I'm 7 News Chief Meteorologist Veronica Johnson in the First Alert Weather Center.
6: 59 degrees in Washington at 3:59.
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6: It's Saturday morning, May 16th. I'm Dean Lane. Coming up, the Supreme Court rejects Virginia's bid to restore that congressional map favoring Democrats.
9: Gunshots rang out in several places in Prince George's County on Friday. I'm Steve Karish.
10: Teen takeovers in D.C. could now lead to jail time for parents. I'm Michelle Bash.
6: Dow day across the board on Wall Street at the closing day of business Friday. The Dow was off 537. Good morning. Welcome in. 4 o'clock on WTOP.
11: From ABC News, I'm Dave Packer. Colorado's governor is giving a break to a convicted felon who's serving time for election tampering. Disgraced former Mesa County clerk Tina Peters was sentenced to 9 years for orchestrating a security breach. Prosecutors said she was motivated by a false conspiracy theory about the 2020 election. Governor Jared Polis telling ABC affiliate KMGH he did believe she was sentenced too harshly.
12: In the case of Tina Peters, it really is about the disparate sentence. It's a commutation. I've never considered pardoning her. To be clear, she committed a crime, deserves to be a convicted felon.
11: On social media, President Trump posting free Tina. Sources tell ABC News President Trump's expected to drop his $10 billion lawsuit against the IRS.
13: Trump filed the lawsuit against the IRS in the early days of his second term over the leak of some of his tax returns several years before. And he filed for $275 million in claims against the Justice Department for investigating him. Sources telling us that Trump is looking to drop his suit in exchange for the creation of a $1.7 billion fund to settle claims from anyone who says they were wronged by the Biden DOJ.
11: ABC's Pierre Thomas. President Trump back in Washington after days of talks with Chinese President Xi Jinping. But while the White House is touting few agreements, questions remain on whether China is fully on board. President Trump says Xi offered to help push Iran to reopen the Strait of Hormuz and said China would not give Iran military equipment. Former Biden-era

0: Our U.S. Ambassador to China, Nicholas Burns.
1: President Trump was right to press this issue. China has a lot of leverage on Iran. China wants the strait to open. It does not want Iran to be the toll keeper in that strait. And so now it's time for China to use that leverage. Whether they will or not, I'm just not sure.
0: The Supreme Court Friday rejecting Virginia's bid to restore a congressional map that voters approved. It would have given Democrats a chance to pick up four seats in the closely divided U.S. House of Representatives. 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
3: WTOP at 4:03. Good Saturday morning. It's the weekend. Finally, we've made it May 16th. Low 52 to 58 by daybreak, then mostly sunny, according to Veronica. 83 to 88 this Saturday. 59 in Washington now. Good morning to you. I'm Dean Lane. We do indeed thank you for taking us along for the 4 a.m. hour ride. Topping the stories we're following this morning closely on WTOP 40. Breaking news this morning, the Supreme Court Friday rejected Virginia's bid to restore that congressional map that would have, in the end, given Democrats a chance to pick up at least four seats in the closely divided House of Representatives. The court's order in the case is the latest twist in the nation's mid-decade redistricting competition. It was kicked off last year, you may remember, by President Donald Trump, the Republican-controlled states asking them to redraw their lines first, and then was supercharged by a recent Supreme Court ruling last week, severely weakening the overall voting rights, the act as it stands now. Now, that ruling opened up even more winnable seats for the GOP then. It was last week the Virginia Supreme Court struck down the state's referendum vote, which narrowly passed last month. The state court found that the democratically controlled legislature improperly began the process, apparently of placing the amendment on the ballot after early voting had begun in Virginia's general election last fall. Stay tuned. We'll update you as we get more on this one. Surely we will this weekend. WTOP at 4:04. Traffic was snarled Friday afternoon locally in Prince George's County as police were investigating multiple crime scenes, all connected to the same suspect. In the end, there were two victims that were taken to the hospital, and the suspect is this morning in custody.
4: It all started around 2:30 p.m.
5: We received a call for a man with a gun in the area of the 5100 block of Pierce Avenue.
4: That's Prince George's County Police Chief George Nader.
5: Shortly after that, at 2:58 at 67th Avenue and Patterson Street, we received a call for a car accident where the subject that was in the vehicle got out and began shooting.
4: One man was shot there.
5: Just prior to that, another subject was shot at, a 64-year-old male. One round struck a glass window, causing lacerations to that victim's head.
4: And finally, the suspect shot at and carjacked a woman on Kenilworth Avenue. But an unarmed, off-duty Prince George's County officer saw him and followed him.
5: I've not seen bravery like that in my 33 years of service.
4: The suspect would eventually shoot at the unarmed officer before being apprehended by the Capitol Park Police. In Prince George's County, Steve Karish, WTOP News.
3: We're also following another active shooting investigation locally in Laurel, Maryland this morning, Saturday. Laurel police say two shootings there may be related to each other, but they are not connected to the shootings we just told you about here on WTOP minutes ago. The first happened in Discovery Park, we're told, off of Harrison Drive. The second on 8th Street off of Route 198. One person is in the hospital with non-life-threatening injuries in that situation this morning. This is a developing situation. We'll keep you updated as we learn more. There's a new plan on the table to end social media-driven teen takeovers locally in parts of D.C., such as the Navy Yard, punishing parents who allow their kids to take part. WTOP's Michelle Bash reports this Saturday morning. It's all part of a stepped-up federal crime-fighting effort now underway in the district ahead of this summer's American 250 celebration.
6: D.C.'s top prosecutor, Janine Pirro, says under existing D.C. law, it's
7: unlawful for an adult to enable, facilitate, or permit a minor to engage in delinquent acts.
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3: 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We'll update traffic and weather in just 1 minute. Stay with us.
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3: WTOP now at 4:08. Traffic and weather on the 8th and when it breaks 24/7. Good morning on this Saturday to John Mons in the WTOP Traffic Center.
12: Out of Virginia, new accident just popping up near Dumfries. It's the right lane blocked, I-95 southbound. That's between Route 234 Dumfries Road and Quantico Triangle, which is exit 150. Traffic is kind of slow through the area, so keep that in mind. Also on the 395, we mentioned some construction going on earlier. Now we have through there, right lane is closed. Looks like two lanes because people are only getting by in a single lane to the left, so that's slowing things way down. 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I'm John Mons with another check of traffic in 10 minutes.
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15: I'm forecasting our longest stretch of heat since mid-August. Temperatures today starting out in the mid-40s to around 50 degrees. Later today, it's going to be quite warm, 82 to 85 degrees. We'll be looking at mostly sunny skies, maybe a stray shower after about 6 p.m. Then 90 degrees on Sunday. Also, some evening spotty showers or even a thunderstorm. Monday and Tuesday, 95, 96 degrees, 93 on Wednesday with some evening rain showers and thunderstorms. I'm 7 News Chief Meteorologist Veronica Johnson in the First Alert Weather Center.
3: We're 56 degrees Georgetown. You're waking up to 50 Bowie, 49 Leesburg, 4 a.m. hour Saturday morning, May 16th. We're down a degree to 58 outside the WTOP studios. 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
16: Starbucks is going to cut more jobs as part of its turnaround plan. The coffee house chain is looking to slash $2 billion in costs over the next 2 years, and it's cutting 300 corporate jobs. It's also going to close offices in Chicago, Atlanta, Los Angeles, and Dallas. These cuts are not expected to hit your local coffee house. Starbucks now has had three rounds of job cuts in just over a year. The major stock averages end the week with 1% losses on Friday. The Dow Jones Industrial Average losing 537 points. The S&P 500 gave back 92 points, and the NASDAQ dropped some 410 points. And if you love that hazelnut spread Nutella, you will soon find it in the ice cream aisle at your grocery store. Nutella ice cream is now coming to supermarkets. John Werdock, WTOP News.
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3: U.S. Supreme Court rejected Virginia's bid to restore that congressional map that would have given Democrats a chance to pick up at least four seats in the closely divided House of Representatives. This after Virginia's Supreme Court last week struck down the referendum vote taken last month that narrowly passed. Now, the state court found that the democratically controlled legislature improperly began the process of placing the amendment on the ballot after early voting had begun in Virginia's general election last fall. Politico's Josh Gerstein joining our Kyle Cooper earlier to break down the court's decision.
23: Well, I'm looking at the order right here, Kyle. I haven't counted the number of words, but it's one sentence over two lines, and it just says the application for stay, which went to the Chief Justice. That's only because he oversees the Fourth Circuit where Virginia is located, was by him referred to the court. It's denied. There's no indication that any justice disagreed with this result, and no justice chose to write anything about why they voted the way they did. So this is sort of the biggest kind of snub this Supreme Court can give to an emergency request. It was referred by the Chief Justice to the full court, which shows that he considered it to be at least of some moment or significance. He could have summarily rejected it himself, but basically the Supreme Court is saying that this isn't happening. I'd also note the timing, Kyle. We had just minutes earlier received a copy of a Virginia Attorney General Jay Jones's final filing in this back and forth of the emergency appeal, and this order came out, I would say, less than an hour later. So it's pretty clear that this was just not going to fly at the U.S. Supreme Court.
24: All right, so Josh, does this mean that this is just over now in Virginia?
23: I think it's over in Virginia, at least for this cycle. They're going to have to go forward under the current maps. That's a 6-5 Democratic-Republican split. And this also happens as, you know, these sorts of efforts seem to have fizzled out for Democrats in various places around the country now. And it looks like President Trump's bid here to encourage this unusual mid-decade redistricting is going to be successful in probably picking up 5 to 10 seats that Republicans wouldn't have won otherwise. But it's important to realize, Kyle, that doesn't mean Republicans will win, because it's generally viewed that they're going to have a very, very challenging environment this November. And even by sort of shifting the map somewhat in their direction, that may not be enough. In fact, that's the Democrat strategy at this point, to try to build up margins sufficient that they can overcome this unusual remapping that Trump requested his Republican allies to do.
0: And Josh, if I'm not mistaken, I think there's still a couple of states who are still considering some different moves, right, before we get to the midterms.
23: Right. There are some states that are out there. They either have something in process or they're trying to do moves. You know, we've continued to hear talk that Maryland might make some kind of effort to try to wipe out its one, you know, remaining Republican seat. But at the moment, it looks like most of those moves, if they happen, are going to be moves that move a few seats towards the Republicans as opposed to the Democrats here. And the Democrats just have not been very successful in countering Trump's move. This effort in Virginia, which could have picked up 4 or potentially even 5 seats, was going to be sort of the big arrow in the Democratic quiver. And it's proven as a result of this Virginia Supreme Court ruling a week or so ago to be something of a dud.
0: Josh, politically in Virginia, is this seems like it's a bad start for Abigail Spanberger in her term as governor, and this just doesn't look good for the Democrats as it goes forward. Is there going to be lasting repercussions, you think, in Virginia from this, or is this something they're just going to try to put behind them and move on to other things?
23: I mean, look, I think it's obviously a stumble. We had so many ads, so many public appearances by Spanberger and other Democrats trying to advance this plan. So much effort was tied to this over the last few months that I think it will be viewed as sort of at a minimum a waste of time on their part. That said, you know, it's still a long time, 6 months from now until November. And so I think things will have moved on by then. And frankly, for the average voter, probably the case that something like gas prices and overall inflation, food prices, are going to have a lot more significance than whether, you know, voters were called to the polls unnecessarily for a redistricting referendum much earlier in the year.
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12: Let's go back to that accident in Dumfries over in Virginia. It's on southbound 95 right around Dumfries Road and Quantico Triangle. There you're going to find the right lane and the right shoulder blocked as you make your way through there. It does seem that things are moving kind of slow, but at least people are getting through. On 395, we have that construction going on, and it is causing issues. They're doing some road paving on southbound I-395 between Glebe Road and Route 7. That is slowing things down. The good news is by 7 this morning, that should be done and it should be cleared out. Your next check of traffic is coming up in 10 minutes.
15: This morning's temperature is here in the mid-40s to around 50 degrees. The next morning that's going to be as cool, that'll be Friday of next week. So temperatures are going to be going up as a big ridge of heat starts to build through the mid-Atlantic and much of the eastern half of the country. 82 to 85 degrees are high temperature on this Saturday. After about 6 p.m., there is a slight chance that we could get a few stray showers. I'm 7 News Chief Meteorologist Veronica Johnson in the First Alert Weather Center.
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3: Federal prosecutors are seeking the death penalty now in the case of a Chicago man accused of killing two Israeli embassy staffers in D.C. And that happened, of course, last year.
4: We filed notice that my office will seek death against the defendant, Elias Rodriguez, for the killing of two young Israeli embassy staff members at the Capitol Jewish Museum.
3: That's U.S. Attorney for D.C., Jeanine Pirro, making it official this week. Elias Rodriguez is facing murder and terrorism charges in the deaths of Yaron Lashinsky and Sarah Milgram. They were outside the Capitol Jewish Museum that night when they were killed last May. Rodriguez was seen in the video shouting "Free Palestine" during the shooting and later told police, "I did it for Palestine, I did it for Gaza," according to his indictment in the case. A big part of the debates locally over Montgomery County's budget for next year centers on school funding. The superintendent said hundreds of jobs could be in the balance here. County council members struggled to come up with a plan that would not break the bank. WTOP's Kate Ryan reports the end product is a plan loaded with compromises.
5: Montgomery County Councilmember Kristen Mink on the budget vote.
7: This is not a budget to celebrate.
5: The council tried but failed to fully fund the school budget request that asked for $179 million more than last year. The council came up with $143 million towards that goal. A councilmember, Will Jawando, addressed school employees who may still lose their jobs.
24: I know some of you are sitting next to colleagues who might lose theirs. I'm not going to stand here or sit here and wave around a number and say we're proud of it and tell you to feel good about it.
5: Councilmember Evan Glass said there were painful decisions throughout the budget, that no department got all it wanted in the nearly $8 billion operating budget.
25: Roughly one half of our budget does go to MCPS, and we never should have been in the position of making these impossible trade-offs, particularly to save educators' jobs.
5: Jawando and Glass are both running for county executive, as is fellow council member Andrew Friedson. In Rockville, Kate Ryan, WTOP News.
3: Listen up if you want to try and get free tickets to the Freedom 250 Grand Prix race that is set for August in D.C. Your chance is coming at the end of the month, we're told, this morning. The lottery sign-up begins May 29th. Fans will be able to request, we're told, free general admission tickets online through the Freedom 250 Grand Prix Ticketmaster portal. The first ever IndyCar street race around the National Mall and the historic streets of Washington, D.C. is set for August 22nd and 23rd. Enjoy. If you're putting your future calendar together, listen up. This might be one to note. Scientists say a giant asteroid is expected to just miss Earth in less than 3 years and on a Friday the 13th, no doubt. This morning, WTOP's John Doman tells us some students at the University of Maryland are building some equipment to study this.
26: The asteroid they call Apophis is about the size of the Eiffel Tower.
27: That is going to be making a very close approach with Earth. It's going to be coming closer than many of our own satellites.
26: Adrian Rudolph's a PhD student and principal investigator for what's called TERP Raptor. It's going to be a satellite about the size of a microwave. They want to launch into space to study that asteroid and the impact that asteroid's gravity has on other objects.
27: You can calculate, if it were to impact the Earth, what kind of energy would it have? What kind of destruction capability does it have?
26: You remember the Bruce Willis movie Armageddon? Well, when that does happen, this is the info that will help scientists know what it takes to blow the asteroid up. As students, they're raising funds to help get the satellite launched, and if you donate, your name will be launched into space with it. In College Park, John Doman, WTOP News.
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28: Battle of the Beltways. Game one of the series goes to the Nationals, beating the Orioles 3-2 at Nats Park. Same two later on today. 405. Dalen Lyle having himself quite the week. He's actually hit four homers since Tuesday. He kept it going with another dinger in the sixth inning to give the Nationals a 3-0 lead. Hold on for 3-2 victory. Nats now game under 500 against St. Tu Saturday afternoon, 4:05 at Nationals Park. WNBA Mystics get 30 points from Sonya Citron, knocking off the Fever in Indiana, 104-102 in overtime. NBA playoffs, Detroit stays alive, beats the Cavaliers in Cleveland to force a game seven back in Detroit's second round East Conference on Sunday. Out west, all San Antonio blitzing Minnesota to take that series in six games will now face the defending champion Oklahoma City Thunder in the Western Conference Finals. On the pitch out west, NWSL Soccer saw the Spirit allow a late goal and lose at the San Diego Wave 2-1. Third round of the PGA Championship gets going later on today. The leaders are Maverick McNealy and Alex Smalley, both at 4-under par. Scottie Scheffler is at 2-under par. Rory McIlroy is at +1. Again, Nats and the Birds this afternoon. Alex Ovechkin bobblehead day at that. I'm Frank Hanrahan, WTOP Sports.
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1: Traffic and weather on WTOP.
12: Road construction overnight should be wrapping up in Virginia on I-395 southbound at Glebe Road. Also in Montgomery County on Columbia Pike north and southbound. All that should be wrapping up as the sun rises. There's an accident in Dumfries. It's on I-95 southbound. It's between Dumfries Road and Quantico Triangle. The right lane is blocked through there, so move to the left. Should get through there without any problem, as traffic seems to be moving at its regular pace. We're going to check traffic again in about 10 minutes. I'm John Mons.
3: Let's check that forecast now with Veronica as we roll through the weekend together here at WTOP.
15: This morning's temperature is here in the mid-40s to around 50 degrees. The next morning that's going to be as cool, that'll be Friday of next week. So temperatures are going to be going up as a big ridge of heat starts to build through the mid-Atlantic and much of the eastern half of the country. 82 to 85 degrees are high temperature on this Saturday. After about 6 p.m., there is a slight chance that we could get a few stray showers. I'm 7 News Chief Meteorologist Veronica Johnson in the First Alert Weather Center.
3: 50 degrees straight up in Manassas, 57 degrees Metro Center. You're waking up to 51 in Frederick, Maryland. We're at 58 right now outside the WTOP studios.
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3: Good Saturday morning, May 16th, 2026. Finally, we've made it to the weekend. Thanks for sharing the early 4 a.m. hour with us. Glad you're in. Welcome. I'm Dean Lane. Pablo Rocco is our producer. Among the top stories we're following Saturday morning for you right here on WTOP. We begin the ride with an update now on President Donald Trump returning from his trip to China formally. He says Beijing wants to help reopen the Strait of Hormuz. White House says there was significant amounts of agreement between both sides regarding the Iran war issue. Here now is News Nation's Robert Sherman with more for
0: us. It's a little unclear as to exactly how involved China would be when it comes to possibly reopening the strait or any direct involvement taking place in the Middle East, because on the one hand, China does have the ability to influence Tehran as a major ally and trade partner. But on the other hand, you're the president saying today that they don't want China's help. They don't believe that they need China's help. That said, the president told reporters today that he believes that there were a number of lines in which the president of China and he both agreed on.
2: On Iran, it's very interesting. He feels strongly they can't have a nuclear weapon. He said that very strongly. They cannot have a nuclear weapon. And he wants them to open up the strait.
0: In terms of what China is saying publicly to all of this, here's their foreign ministry writing that the conflict has put a heavy strain on global economic growth, supply chains, international trade order, and the stability of global energy supply, which hurts the common interests of the international community. There is no point in continuing this conflict, which should not have happened in the first place. China certainly bearing some burden here with the fact that they get so much of their oil through the Strait of Hormuz. They also get quite a bit of it directly from Iran itself. That U.S. naval blockade has now turned away at least 75 ships, according to Central Command, that were supposed to go in or out of Iranian ports, and has really put a stranglehold on Iran's ability to move oil out of its country, which is such a key component of their economy.
3: That is News Nation's Robert Sherman on WTOP. Now to WTOP National Security Correspondent J.J. Green, Saturday morning, reporting this week from Eastern Europe, joining us now to discuss the summit itself and what each side thinks they accomplished.
8: What both sides appear to have achieved is some stabilization right now. The U.S. and China are talking again at the leadership level during this simultaneous global crisis that's happening in Iran and the one in Ukraine. There are supply chain concerns, semiconductors and shipping security are all wrapped up in that. That matters. In recent years, the relationship often looked like it was drifting towards unmanaged confrontation. So this summit seems to suggest that both sides recognize the risk of escalation, even while competing pretty aggressively.
3: WTOP National Security Correspondent J.J. Green. Time now is 4:33. Turning to Capitol Hill Saturday morning, the funding fate of President Trump's White House ballroom is hanging in the balance this morning. A congressional review on the matter is underway to determine whether or not Republicans can include $1 billion in funding for security and other items related to this project. WTOP Capitol Hill correspondent Mitchell Miller, Saturday morning, today on the Hill.
17: The Senate parliamentarian is poring over the GOP proposal to determine if it adheres to legislative guidelines for budget reconciliation. The process allows Republicans to pass legislation on their own. Senate Majority Leader John Thune says he believes his party is on the right track.
18: I'm pretty confident based on past experience, because we dealt with this significantly, in a significant way, I should say, last summer during the Working Families Tax Cuts legislation.
17: But Democrats have pushed back, and the parliamentarian did reject billions of dollars in other parts of the legislation related to border protection and ICE. In another development today, longtime Tennessee Democratic Congressman Steve Cohen announced he's retiring. His announcement comes not long after state Republicans voted to carve up his district as part of the ongoing redistricting wars. On Capitol Hill, Mitchell Miller, WTOP News.
3: WTOP at 4:34. Word Saturday morning coming, the President Trump apparently plans to drop his $10 billion lawsuit against the government for an IRS Internal Revenue Service leak of his tax returns. That was back in 2019. In exchange, the government would, we understand, create a fund to pay out alleged victims of government weaponization under the Biden administration. ABC News national correspondent Stephen Portnoy with more from Washington this morning.
19: Talk of a $1.7 billion fund to pay out claims to those who say they were unfairly targeted by the Biden administration has outraged congressional Democrats.
20: It's utterly fraudulent what they're doing there.
22: It's another grift by the President of the United States.
23: I mean, it's outright corruption.
19: Pennsylvania Republican Brian Fitzpatrick says he opposes the Secret Service's request for $1 billion, a portion of which would be used to secure the new White House ballroom.
29: So is a lack of priorities.
19: His opposition could prove key if Democrats stick together. Stephen Portnoy, ABC News, Washington.
3: WTOP at 4:35. Australian passengers from that cruise ship where there was the hantavirus outbreak finally arriving home, doing so on Friday formally. And as CBS's Heather Bush reports, they're facing a strict quarantine.
4: Five Australians and one New Zealander will spend at least 3 weeks in quarantine in an Australian facility built for the COVID-19 pandemic. They'll all have tested negative for the hantavirus that killed three passengers on the MV Hondius. Australia's health minister says he wants to make sure there's no risk of transmission in Australia. Person-to-person transmission of hantavirus is rare. It's typically spread by rodents. Heather Bosch, CBS News.
3: Most of the cruise ship passengers who returned to the U.S. and Europe faced fewer days in quarantine or isolation and monitoring. A man believed to be the mastermind behind 20 terror attacks across the globe is now in the custody of U.S. federal law enforcement this morning. Federal prosecutors are charging Mohammed Al-Saad, an Iraqi national now, for carrying out attacks allegedly in retaliation for the war in Iran.
5: Al-Saadi was apprehended this week in Turkey. In court, he claimed he's a political prisoner being persecuted for his ties to Iranian General Qasem Soleimani, the military commander killed by a U.S. airstrike in 2020.
7: Drop the knife!
5: Prosecutors linked Al-Saadi to this stabbing in London that left two Jewish men, including an American citizen, seriously injured. This attempted arson at Bank of New York Mellon in Amsterdam. And this firebombing of a synagogue in North Macedonia.
3: That report from ABC Chief Investigative Correspondent Aaron Katursky. At his Friday court hearing this week, Al-Saadi said that through his attorney, that he is a political prisoner, a prisoner of war, and should be treated as such. Stay tuned. We'll update you as we get more of that developing story here on WTOP. Time now is 4:37, Saturday morning, May 16th. An update on traffic and weather is just 1 minute away. Meantime, if you're just joining us, thanks for taking the ride with us this morning. A recap on your Saturday morning of the top stories we're following this hour for you on WTOP.
16: ABC News, I'm Dave Packard. The nation's largest commuter railway is on strike. Workers from New York's Long Island Railroad walked off the job at 12:01 a.m. Saturday morning after negotiations with the Metropolitan Transportation Authority ended without a new contract. Long Island and the New York City region bracing for an extremely challenging commute should this continue to Monday. President Trump back at the White House after days of talks with China's President Xi, asked as he walked off Marine One how it went.
21: We made great deals. We did great trade deals. We have great relationships. And a lot of things have happened, and you'll be hearing about them. But that was a tremendous success. I think it really was a historic moment. Thank you very much.
16: Sources tell ABC News President Trump's expected to drop his $10 billion lawsuit against the IRS. It would be in exchange for the creation of a massive fund to compensate allies who claim they were wrongfully targeted by the Biden administration. This is ABC News.
3: WTOP at 4:38. Traffic and weather on the 8th, and good morning Saturday to John Mons in the WTOP Traffic Center.
12: Thanks, Ladine. Wrapping up some of those construction problems that we had overnight, not right this second, but within the next hour or so. We do have an accident that we're still dealing with in Virginia. It's on I-95 southbound between Dumfries Road and Quantico Triangle. Through there, you have the right lane blocked. Checking the traffic moving through there seems to be close to speed. So if you're heading in that direction, plan for a delay and then hope that things can move. Stay to the left to get through there easily. Also, road construction right lane, I-395 southbound at Glebe Road. It's moving slowly through there as that also is about to wrap up. Your next check of traffic is coming up in about 10 minutes. I'm John Mons.
3: 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Here now, 7 News First Alert Chief Meteorologist Veronica Johnson with a look at a hot, hot forecast, summer-like.
15: Well, happy Saturday. This Saturday we'll have higher temperatures, but still going to be the coolest day until we get to the end of next week. Morning temperatures somewhere between 46 and 51 degrees. Just some scattered clouds out there right now. And then 82 to 85 degrees. We're mostly sunny for much of the afternoon. For your evening, partly cloudy, and there could be a few stray showers. Sunday is going to be hot at 90 degrees, the first of 4 days. I'm 7 News Chief Meteorologist Veronica Johnson in the First Alert Weather Center.
3: Comfortable down, 50 degrees straight up, Upper Marlboro, 51 Woodbridge, waking up to 57 with us here at WTOP in our nation's capital. It's 58 outside the WTOP studios, where the time now on WTOP is 4:40. 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
6: Do you plan to grill out this weekend? The average price of ground beef in America is now $6.90 a pound. That's according to the government. Yahoo Finance points out ground beef prices have now jumped 77% since the start of the decade. The average price for a steak is at a record $13.02 a pound. That's up 70% over the last 6 years. 1% losses at the closing bell on Friday. The Dow Jones Industrial Average losing 537 points. The S&P 500 slipping 92. The NASDAQ surrendered 410 points. And would you be willing to take out a 50-year mortgage? A survey by TD Bank finds three-quarters of Americans would do so if the loans were available. John Wardock, WTOP News.
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3: Russian drone and missile strikes taking down a nine-story apartment building in the Ukrainian capital of Kyiv. Just this week is when it happened, killing many of the civilians inside. The death toll is now at 24, and that includes at least three children at last check, and Ukraine's president is concerned Moscow has intentions to take this further, as we hear from ABC correspondent Patrick Reveal.
9: President Zelensky visited today and praised the rescue effort, saying that workers there had worked continuously. I believe they'd worked about 28 hours, desperately trying to find people. Dozens of people, of course, were also injured. And this attack was across the country, well over 100 people also injured. And the worry is, of course, that we will just see these huge drone attacks getting bigger. President Zelensky alleging that Russia is preparing to attack key decision-making points in Kyiv, including the presidential office. And throughout the war, Russia actually has not targeted places like that. It was believed perhaps because it wanted to avoid the images of destroying downtown Kyiv. It would be another major escalation if Russia were to move towards hitting the presidential office.
3: Negotiations in Washington between Israel and Lebanon are ongoing, as we hear from CBS correspondent Olivia Gazis.
13: The State Department spokesperson said Friday that a third round of ambassador-level talks between Israel and Lebanon this week were highly productive, with both sides agreeing to extend a fragile ceasefire another 45 days. The State Department plans to resume diplomatic talks in early June, while a separate Pentagon-led security track involving military delegations from both countries will begin later this month.
3: In one Atlanta neighborhood, there's been the bizarre scene of residents waking up to wayward Waymos, those driverless cars that can actually pick people up and take them somewhere. But the autonomous vehicles descending on one neighborhood with no particular purpose now is bringing up the question this weekend of how the future can sometimes go awry.
23: We've almost lost some pets. It's a little scary.
24: Andy Brown Millheisler is one of a handful of residents along this Atlanta cul-de-sac that had been dealing with a recent Waymo invasion.
23: It has been primarily in the mornings, but it's unpredictable, really.
24: She shot cell phone video of the driverless car, sometimes exceeding the neighborhood speed limit, circling outside of her home. Then, an eventual logjam of what she said amounted to between 40 and 50 Waymos.
23: Put the little yellow man out as a traffic calming device. It confused the Waymos. All of a sudden, there were 8 or 10 of them backed up. It was a mess.
24: Just this month, Waymo announced the recall of nearly 3,800 robo-taxis to address a software flaw, causing the vehicles to misinterpret standing water after one drove into floodwaters in Texas. As the number of autonomous cars have increased on American roads, so have the woes, from taxis not stopping for school buses to others blocking emergency vehicles.
3: That was CBS News national correspondent Skylar Henry. 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
25: Everybody talked about it since I first moved to Oregon. The big one, the earthquake that trashed the whole West Coast. 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
3: New turmoil locally in Prince George's County to tell you about this morning. The Banner is reporting Prince George's County Executive Aisha Braveboy has moved to oust the chair of the Prince George's County Planning Board, Daryl Barnes, whom she appointed just last summer. Barnes is facing a number of misconduct allegations now outlined apparently in an 11-page complaint reviewed by the Banner. The Prince George's County Executive, along with a outside firm, conducted investigations of the claims against Barnes, a former state delegate who chaired the powerful legislative Black Caucus of Maryland. Jack Hogan covers economic development and politics for the Banner, joining us earlier on WTOP with details on the Barnes allegations.
0: A number of allegations that we're looking at here. This is Daryl Barnes, the chair of the Prince George's County Planning Board, pushing allegedly a commission to hire his sister, promote members of his business network for government contracts, requesting the commission purchase box seats at Capital One Arena. I think in totality, the allegations we're looking at here paint a picture of someone trying to operate outside the typical bounds of the role that they've been assigned to. And in some cases, violating commission policies on procurement and ethics, an employment agreement, personnel confidentiality regulations, bond covenants, even state law. This is what's outlined in the complaint. To be sure, though, Barnes, through his attorney, has denied the allegations and disputed the accuracy, completeness, and characterization of the accounts that have been in part of the complaint.
1: Well, further complicating things here, it's not just the complaint itself, but who brought the complaint and the allegations that Barnes might be trying to retaliate. Explain what's happening there.
0: Absolutely. According to the complaint, when the general counsel for the Maryland National Capital Park and Planning Commission, which oversees park and planning in Montgomery and Prince George's County, when she raised some specific legal concerns about Barnes enabling a transfer of funds from the planning department to the county council, he brought her into his office and allegedly threatened to terminate her, ended up giving a written reprimand, but he doesn't have the authority to remove someone like the general counsel from their position without vote of the full 10-member board. She's alleged that in addition to this account that it was a form of retaliation for her raising these concerns. But again, this is something that Barnes and his attorney dispute.
2: Jack, talk to us about who's doing investigations. The Prince George's County's office, executive's office is doing one?
0: Yeah, so first and foremost, the National Capital Park and Planning Commission's Office of the Inspector General has brought on an independent outside counsel to investigate the allegations. And then separate from that, Prince George's County Executive Aisha Braveboy has asked her team to initiate their own investigation. And our understanding is that Ms. Braveboy's ask occurred shortly after we reached out to them for comment for our story.
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12: In Virginia, a quick check of the accident in Dumfries. It's on I-95 southbound between Dumfries Road and Quantico Triangle. Right lane still blocked. Traffic is getting through and traveling right at about speed. But nonetheless, if you're in that right lane, start moving over and get into the left lane. That's why everybody is passing through. Good news on the Beltway. We have nothing going on in Virginia or Maryland. Things are just moving smoothly. 95 north and south in Maryland is doing fine. 66 east and west, just perfect. And if you are trying to beat the heat that's coming this weekend and heading toward the coast, right now Route 50 is doing just fine. 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I'm John Mons with another check of traffic in 10 minutes.
15: Well, today is going to be the cooler of the two weekend days with morning temperatures running between 46 and 51 degrees. We're looking at mostly sunny skies for your Saturday, 82 to 85 degrees, the high temperature. After about 6 p.m., there could be a stray evening shower. I'm 7 News Chief Meteorologist Veronica Johnson in the First Alert Weather Center.
3: Weird. 50 degrees Hyattsville, 49 Herndon, 57 Foggy Bottom, 4 a.m. hour. Saturday morning, May 16th, we are down a degree to 58 outside the WTOP studios. Traffic and weather brought to you this time around on WTOP Saturday morning by Mervis Diamond.
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3: No, it is not a mirage. You see, after 7 years, there's now water flowing this morning down the 13-basin cascading fountain at Meridian Hill Park. WTOP's Jimmy Alexander tells us this Saturday morning that some at what is known as Malcolm X Park can't believe their eyes.
18: Always said I didn't want to leave D.C. until I saw the fountain run.
5: Natalie Kent has called D.C. home for 5 years, and today she finally did.
18: Exceeds expectations. It's really beautiful. The sound, too, is lovely with the wind and the trees and stuff.
4: I love it. I love it. I love it.
5: Tyrone Austin has been a contractor since 1968.
4: I wish I could have been a part of redeveloping.
5: The lifelong Washingtonian grew up playing in this park.
4: Beautiful, beautiful. Just the thought of it, you know, being remodeled is a great pleasure to, I guess, for the community.
5: Now, more than $10 million was spent by the National Park Service to repair the fountains as part of the push to get D.C. ready for America 250. From Malcolm X Park, Jimmy Alexander, WTOP News.
3: A D.C. man headed to prison for 10 years, a decade, for shooting at his girlfriend. 24-year-old Michael Manley was sentenced this week for shooting at the victim while she sat in her car in front of her home in April of last year. Prosecutors in the case noted that Manley had a history of violence apparently against the victim. Manley pleaded guilty in the case in December to one count of assault and intent to kill while armed, unlawful discharge of a firearm, as well as destruction of property. The judge in the case ordered Manley to serve 10 years behind bars in the term, followed by 5 years of supervised release. A huge collection of Paul McCartney's personal artifacts is part of a new exhibit at the Rock and Roll Hall of Fame in Cleveland. Paul McCartney and Wings, which opened Friday, explores the musician's reinvention after leaving the Beatles all those years ago. Senior Director of Museum and Archival Collections at the Rock and Roll Hall of Fame, Andy Leach, says this morning it takes us on a tour through that exhibit.
19: It's the largest collection of his personal artifacts ever publicly displayed. The first one covers from the beginning, 1970 through about 1972, and the second wall case covers 73 and 74. It's a recreation of the home that they have in Scotland. And Paul still owns that home, and this is a recreation of their kitchen with photos and some lyrics about Scotland and the country and some photos that Linda took. I think Wings leaves a legacy of, you know, a band that was centered around collaboration, creativity, risk-taking, experimentation, and just a brilliant, brilliant body of music.
3: The Hall of Fame said that the exhibit will be open for at least a year with the hope of keeping it open through the summer of 2027. Stay tuned. Out West California, a jury is expected to begin deliberations next week in the civil trial that's pitting two tech billionaires against each other. Elon Musk is suing OpenAI Sam Altman and his top deputy, accusing them both of betraying plans to keep the AI artificial intelligence lab nonprofit. ABC News legal contributor and Hofstra law professor James Sample this morning outlines both sides of this issue for us.
20: Musk's team argues basically that Sam Altman is not credible, that he couldn't be trusted when he was running the organization and Mr. Musk was a part of it, and that jurors should not trust him now. Sam Altman's team argues that Mr. Musk is seeking to reap the benefits, including the profits and the lack of competition, by eliminating OpenAI.
3: Temple says jurors in the case must decide if Altman's OpenAI stole a charity while it took investments from Microsoft, or whether or not Musk is just bitter because he left the enterprise altogether. Stay tuned. 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
6: Big early season win for the Mystics, going on the road and beat the Indiana Fever 104-102. Sonia Citron scoring 30 points for the Mystics in the overtime victory. Mystics improved to 2-1. Will visit the Dallas Wings on Monday night. NWSL Soccer Spirit lose at San Diego 2-1. The Nationals victorious over the Orioles 3-2. Battle of the Beltway series kicking off as they'll play game two later on this afternoon, 4:05 at Nationals Park. Dalen Lyle has been quite the story this week for the Nationals. He's hit four homers since Tuesday. Hits a two-run blast in the victory 3-2 over Baltimore. Again, 4:05 first pitch on Saturday afternoon out at Nats Park on Alex Ovechkin bobblehead day. NBA playoffs. Cleveland can't close the door, so Detroit beats the Cavaliers to force a game seven in the Eastern Conference second round. In the West, the conference finals all set after San Antonio beats Minnesota to take that series in six games. So now it's the Spurs versus Oklahoma City, the defending champs in the West finals. PGA Championship co-leaders Maverick McNealy and Alex Smalley both at -4 to lead by one shot. Scottie Scheffler is a couple back at 2.

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11: Good Saturday morning. 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I'm John Munns in the WTOP Traffic Center.
12: So the accident on southbound 95 near Dumfries has been cleaned up. Then we get a new one, this time around Georgetown Pike and McLean, eastbound between Centurion Drive and Swinks Mill Road, westbound between Saigon Road and Swinks Mill Road. Closed in both directions due to an accident. Follow police as they tell you which way to go as you make your way through there. We're doing fine on the Beltway, 95 north and south doing fine. The 270, nothing happening there, as is the 66 east and west in Virginia. 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Your next traffic report is coming up in 10 minutes.
13: Well, on this Saturday, temperatures are starting out in the mid-40s to around 50 degrees. We'll see temperatures rise to about 80 to 85 degrees. On Sunday, we're looking to see temperatures around 90. Mostly sunny skies for a good chunk of the weekend. Can't rule out a few evening showers each day. I'm 7 News Chief Meteorologist Veronica Johnson in the First Alert Weather Center.
11: 58 degrees in our nation's capital at 4:59. Have a wonderful weekend, everybody. That's my plan.
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11: It's Saturday morning, May 16th. I'm Dean Lane. Coming up this 5 a.m. hour Saturday on WTOP. Looks like the end of the line this morning for redistricting efforts in the state of Virginia.
15: Multiple crime scenes, multiple victims, one act of extraordinary bravery. I'm Steve Karish.
16: More National Guardsmen are coming to D.C. this summer. With details, I'm Michelle Bash.
11: D.C. man convicted in a mass shooting at Morgan State University faces hundreds of years. It's 5 o'clock on WTOP.
17: From ABC News, I'm Dave Packer. A nearly $2 billion fund could be created by the federal government that would compensate anyone who says they were victimized by the Justice Department under President Biden. It's part of a deal that President Trump has offered in exchange for dropping a lawsuit that he's filed. ABC's Pierre Thomas.
18: Trump filed the lawsuit against the IRS in the early days of his second term over the leak of some of his tax returns several years before. And he filed for $275 million in claims against the Justice Department for investigating him. Sources telling us that Trump is looking to drop his suit in exchange for the creation of a $1.7 billion fund to settle claims from anyone who says they were wronged by the Biden DOJ.
17: President Trump back at the White House after days of talks with China's President Xi, asked as he walked off Marine One how it went.
19: We made great deals. We did great trade deals. We have great relationships. And a lot of things have happened and you'll be hearing about them. But that was a tremendous success. I think it really was a historic moment. Thank you very much.
17: The man believed to be the mastermind behind 20 terror attacks across the globe. Now in custody of the U.S., federal prosecutors are charging Mohammed Al-Saldi, an Iraqi national, for carrying out some attacks allegedly in retaliation for the war in Iran.
20: Drop the knife!
21: Prosecutors linked Al-Saldi to this stabbing in London that left two Jewish men, including an American citizen, seriously injured. This attempted arson at Bank of New York Mellon in Amsterdam. And this firebombing of a synagogue in North Macedonia.
17: ABC's Aaron Katursky. The search is suspended for the bodies of four divers who died during an underwater cave excursion near the Maldives. Authorities in Italy say that the group of five was attempting to explore caves in at least 160 feet of water below the surface on Thursday. Search teams were called in when the team failed to resurface. The body of another diver has already been recovered. 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
1: It's 5:03 this morning. It's a Saturday, May 16th. 58 degrees right now, mostly sunny today, highs in the 80s. Good morning, I'm Alan Ed of the top local stories we're following at this hour. Virginia's redistricting push appears to be dead. That's because the Supreme Court rejected Virginia's bid to restore that congressional map that would have given Democrats a chance to pick up 4 seats in the closely divided House of Representatives. This after Virginia's Supreme Court last week struck down the referendum vote taken last month, which voters narrowly approved. The state court found that the Democratic-controlled legislature improperly began the process of placing the amendment on the ballot after early voting had begun in Virginia's general election last fall.
2: There's no indication that any justice disagreed with this result, and no justice chose to write anything about why they voted the way they did. So this is sort of the biggest kind of snub the Supreme Court can give to an emergency request. It was referred by the Chief Justice to the full court, which shows that he considered it to be at least of some moment or significance. He could have summarily rejected it himself. But basically, the Supreme Court is saying this isn't happening.
1: That's Politico's Josh Gerstein. Expect to see more National Guardsmen and other federal law enforcement officers in D.C. in the coming months. WTOP's Michelle Bash reports it's another summer surge ahead of America's 250-year celebrations in the nation's capital.
3: I sent a request for an additional 1,500 National Guardsmen.
4: That will bring the total in the city to 5,000, says Geddes Seralta, who leads the U.S. Marshals Service and President Trump's D.C. Safe and Beautiful Task Force. He says you'll see more park police officers as well.
3: D.C. will be the safest city in America.
4: Since the task force started work last August, Seralta says overall crime in D.C. is down 25% and murders are down more than 35%. Assistant Attorney General Colin McDonald.
5: Our efforts will serve as an example to the entire country of what it looks like when leaders step up and say enough is enough when it comes to criminals and lawlessness.
4: Michelle Bash, WTOP News.
1: Several shootings were reported across Prince George's County yesterday afternoon, and it all ended with an unarmed county police officer and a suspect who was armed with an AR-15. Here's WTOP's Steve Karish.
6: At about 2:30 in the afternoon, Prince George's County Police were alerted to the sound of gunshots on Pierce Avenue in College Park. Then another man was shot at. And then another. And finally, on Kenilworth Avenue at Goodluck Road, a woman was shot at during a carjacking, but an off-duty police officer was in the area.
7: That individual, although he was unarmed and in his personal vehicle, began to follow the suspect.
6: That's Prince George's County Police Chief George Nader. The officer followed the suspect, who on nearby Edmonston Road got out of his car and shot at him with his AR-15.
7: At that time, U.S. Park police officers arrived on scene. The individual pointed the weapon at them. We believe that he was out of bullets. At that time, he dropped the weapon and was taken into custody with no additional shots being fired.
6: In Prince George's County, Steve Karish, WTOP News.
1: The man charged in the 2023 mass shooting at Morgan State University has been convicted. Now faces up to 259 years in prison. 20-year-old Marquise Brown of D.C. was found guilty yesterday on 5 counts of attempted second-degree murder and related charges. Prosecutors say he opened fire during the university's homecoming celebration, injuring 5 people. Prosecutors will seek the maximum sentence, emphasizing the lasting impact on victims and the Morgan State community. A shakeup may be coming to the Prince George's County government. The Banner reporting Prince George's County Executive Aisha Braveboy has moved to oust the chair of the Prince George's County Planning Board, Daryl Barnes, whom she appointed last summer. Barnes is facing a number of misconduct allegations outlined in an 11-page complaint reviewed by the Banner. The Prince George's County executive, along with an outside firm, conducted investigations of the claims against Barnes, who's a former state delegate who chaired the powerful Legislative Black Caucus of Maryland. Jack Hogan covers development and politics for the Banner and talked with WTOP on the details about some of the allegations.
8: Pushing, allegedly, the commission to hire his sister, promote members of his business network for government contracts, requesting the commission purchase box seats at Capital One Arena. I think in totality, the allegations we're looking at here paint a picture of someone trying to operate outside the typical bounds of the role that they've been assigned to. And in some cases, violating commission policies on procurement ethics, an employment agreement, personal confidentiality regulations, bond covenants, even state law. This is what's outlined in the complaint.
1: Hogan also said that Barnes denied the allegations through his attorney. Coming up on WTOP and Money News.
9: Why the spring real estate season could lapse into summer this year. I'm John Werdunk.
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0: The Jennifer Young Difference. 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
3: John Mons is in the WTOP Traffic Center this morning.
4: All right, thanks a lot, Alan. The 270 Capitol Beltway, inner and outer loop, 95 north to south, 66 east and west, the 50... The BW Parkway, the Anacostia Freeway, they all have nothing going on this morning, incident-free. On the other hand, in Virginia and McLean, Georgetown Pike eastbound between Centurion Drive and, Swinks Mill Road, and also westbound between Saigon Road and Swinks Mill Road, completely shut down due to an accident through there. Can't realize how long it's going to take to get it cleared out. Pretty bad accident through there. 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Your next traffic report is coming up in 10 minutes.
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5: This morning's temperature is here in the mid-40s to around 50 degrees. The next morning that's going to be as cool, that'll be Friday of next week. So temperatures are going to be going up as a big ridge of heat starts to build through the mid-Atlantic and much of the eastern half of the country. 82 to 85 degrees are high temperature on this Saturday. After about 6 p.m., there is a slight chance that we could get a few stray showers. I'm 7 News Chief Meteorologist Veronica Johnson in the First Alert Weather Center.
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7: 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And really those competing factors means it's really difficult to see that the Fed will move on rates in either direction in June.
6: In other words, don't get your hopes up.
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3: It's 5:14. Good morning. I'm Alan Etter. Thanks for being with us. On the big screen this weekend, an intense revenge thriller involving two sisters as they discover new details about a mother they thought was dead.
15: We got a letter from Mom.
16: I thought she was dead. What she went with us now? Where she been at?
17: She's on her deathbed.
18: If we don't go now, this might be our last chance.
19: Girls, I'm gonna make this real simple. Make your daddy dead. Real dead.
3: Is God is the title of the movie, and we talked about that with Jen Chaney, who's a film critic.
20: It's directed by Alicia Harris, who is a playwright. This is actually her directorial debut, and it's an adaptation of one of her stage works. And I've never seen the play, but it's such an assured film debut that I can't imagine it as anything other than a movie. As you heard in that clip, it follows two twin sisters who, along with their mother, were burned and significantly injured and disfigured due to their father, who set their mother on fire. And as we heard, they didn't know their mother was still alive. They find out that she is. She's played by Vivica Fox, and she asked them to track down their dad and kill him. And so that's what the rest of the movie is. And certainly there are suspenseful moments and thrilling moments, and it works on a visceral level, but it also feels like a film that's much deeper than that. And it's really dealing with trauma and Black female rage and the marginalization of people and what happens when you treat someone that way. So it feels like a deep film, but it's just really, really well done. And like you said, it's very gripping.
21: Sterling K. Brown plays the father in this. What a change up of roles for him. We're not accustomed to seeing him playing this kind of character.
20: This is such a smart casting choice on their part, because he is such a charming figure, and understand once you really kind of encounter that character, how he could persuade someone to stay with him and how he's had this effect on various women. But he does have a terrible, terrible dark side, and the way they use him very, very well here. But I do want to also say the two young women who play the leads, Carrie Young and Mallory Johnson, they are excellent. And again, you probably haven't seen them in much yet, but they are both really giving great turns here.
21: Difficult topic to explore on the big screen. Did you find this movie challenging to watch at times?
20: It does get violent, but I will say that Alicia Harris does a really good job of keeping the toughest parts kind of just out of frame. You still get the sense of the violence, but it could have been much more violent than it is. And I also just want to say really quick that we're entering summer movie season, where we're going to be seeing another Star Wars and another Spider-Man and Toy Story 72. And, you know, I'm happy to see a film like this that is a brand new filmmaker telling a story that we haven't ordinarily seen, getting a wide release, and I do hope people will go see it.
21: Interesting. Also this weekend on Netflix, a new documentary about comedian and actor Martin Short. Tell us about this.
20: So this is called Marty, Life is Short, and it's on Netflix, and it's a documentary looking at his life and the challenges that he has faced. You know, by the time Martin Short was 20, he had lost his older brother and both of his parents. As many people know, he lost his wife, Nancy, to cancer at a very young age. So he has dealt with a lot of loss. And then even more recently, since they shot this documentary, one of his daughters died. So it's really a look at how he has maintained joy and brings joy into his life despite all the pain that he's dealt with. And my favorite thing about it, This man took so many home movies, and the people who hang out at his house are the best people in comedy. So watching Christmas parties where Tom Hanks and Catherine O'Hara and Eugene Levy and all these people are singing Christmas carols together, it's just really, really lovely and fun to watch.
3: 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Efforts to redraw congressional boundaries in Virginia appear to be over as the U.S. Supreme Court weighs in, or rather decides to not weigh in. 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
4: Yes, I am. And this morning, after a night of construction that caused some slowdowns and a few accidents here and there, we find ourselves trying to let an accident wrap up in McLean. It's closed due to an accident on Georgetown Pike eastbound just off the 495. That's between Centurion Drive and Swinks Mill Road. Also westbound between Saigon Road and Swinks Mill Road. That is where you will find roads fully closed due to the accident is going on. Seeing some other things that are going on, 395, that's going to be at mile marker 62 in Arlington. Expected delay due to a disabled vehicle. The south right shoulder and exit 6 are closed through there. Traffic brought to you by the fine folks at Allstate. 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So what are you waiting for? Check Allstate first for a quote today. You're in good hands with Allstate. Your next traffic report is coming up in 10 minutes.
3: Let's get a check of the weekend weather forecast now. 7 News First Alert Chief Meteorologist Veronica Johnson.
5: Well, happy Saturday. This Saturday we'll have higher temperatures, but still going to be the coolest day until we get to the end of next week. Morning temperatures somewhere between 46 and 51 degrees. Just some scattered clouds out there right now. And then 82 to 85 degrees. We're mostly sunny for much of the afternoon. For your evening, partly cloudy, and there could be a few stray showers. Sunday is going to be hot at 90 degrees, the first of 4 days. I'm 7 News Chief Meteorologist Veronica Johnson in the First Alert Weather Center.
3: It's 57 degrees outside the WTOP studios, brought to you by Len the Plumber, Heating and Air, trusted same-day service 7 days a week. 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
0: Drastic cuts were avoided, but Montgomery County School Superintendent says tough choices are ahead. I'm Kate Ryan.
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14: News happens here.
3: It's 5:22. Now that the Montgomery County Council has voted on its budget, the school system superintendent says cuts are still coming. WTOP's Kate Ryan reports.
0: In a videotaped message, Montgomery County School Superintendent Thomas Taylor told employees that because the county council budget vote funded all but $36 million of his budget request, more drastic cuts were avoided. But painful decisions remain.
25: Our choices are awful.
0: In formulating where to cut, Taylor said,
25: "My goal is to keep reductions as far away from the classroom as possible without drastically impacting operations."
0: The county council will take a formal budget vote on Thursday, and then Taylor said he'll submit his recommendations to the Board of Education, and the school board will take its final vote on June 4th. In Rockville, Kate Ryan, WTOP News.
3: Move over, bald eagle. Another symbol of America is getting its due at the Smithsonian's Museum of Natural History. WTOP's Luke Luker tells us this new exhibit delves into the origin of the buffalo, their near extinction and eventual comeback.
1: Here at the Museum of Natural History, visitors see a large buffalo as they enter the new Bison Standing Strong exhibit.
2: He stands about 6 feet tall.
1: While he technically doesn't live here, many that look just like him roamed around this very spot hundreds of years ago. Siobhan Starr is with the museum.
2: There were bison all the way to the Potomac.
1: The exhibit covers everything from bison's ancient ancestors to their near extinction in the late 1800s from overhunting to make way for railroads.
2: Where they went from populations in the many millions, by some accounts 35 or 45 even million bison once roamed North America, all the way down to less than 1,000.
1: Museum director Kirk Johnson.
6: And then this amazing moment when between 1885 and 1905, people realized, wait a minute, we got to do something here. We can't let the bison go extinct.
1: Now there are about 500,000 buffalo across all 50 states. At the Museum of Natural History, Luke Luker, WTOP News.
3: A 3-year-old colt died yesterday after running in the first race at Laurel Park just a day before the Preakness Stakes, which is today. The horse, called Hit Zero, suffered an apparent cardiac event, according to the Maryland Racing Commission. The final cause of death is pending a necropsy. The Hit Zero, the horse, the race favorite, was eased near the finish and trailed in the field. The Racing Commission says it has launched a full investigation.
24: Sports at 25 and 55, brought to you by Amentum, solving what's next for the intelligence community.
7: Battle of the Beltways. Game one of the series goes to the Nationals, beating the Orioles 3-2 at Nats Park. Same two later on today, 4:05. Dalen Lyle having himself quite the week. He's actually hit 4 homers since Tuesday. He kept it going with another dinger in the 6th inning to give the Nationals a 3-0 lead. Hold on for 3-2 victory. Nats now game under 500. Again, same two Saturday afternoon, 4:05 at Nationals Park. WNBA Mystics get 30 points from Sonya Citron, knocking off the Fever in Indiana, 104-102 in overtime. NBA playoffs, Detroit stays alive, beats the Cavaliers in Cleveland to force a game 7 back in Detroit's second round East Conference on Sunday. Out west, all San Antonio blitzing Minnesota to take that series in 6 games. Will now face the defending champion Oklahoma City Thunder in the Western Conference Finals. On the pitch out west, NWSL Soccer saw the Spirit allow a late goal and lose at the San Diego Wave 2-1. Third round of the PGA Championship gets going later on today. The leaders are Maverick McNealy and Alex Smalley, both at 4 under par. Scottie Scheffler is at 2 under par. Rory McIlroy is at +1. Again, Nats and the Birds this afternoon. Alex Ovechkin bobblehead day at that. I'm Frank Hanrahan, WTOP Sports.
3: Coming up after traffic and weather, while efforts to redistrict in Virginia have come to an end with the Supreme Court refusing to hear the case, redistricting elsewhere in the nation has caused one long-term congressman to retire. It's 5:26.
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26: Some home features capture moments in U.S. history. At one point, they were considered essential to American households, but then they largely disappeared. Boot scrapers were commonly found at entrances in the late 18th and 19th centuries, when walking was a fashionable pastime, but roads were filthy and unpaved. Milk doors were popular before homes had electric refrigeration, letting the milkman drop off fresh bottles daily, while protecting the milk from theft, animals, and the sun. The laundry chute peaked in popularity between the 1920s and 50s. Built into the wall so you could drop dirty clothes from upstairs straight into the basement. Dumbwaiters had a similar practical function, transporting food from the kitchen up to the dining room. Telephone nooks were popular when each household only had one central telephone. The built-in cubbies were a designated spot for the phone and phone book. These home features seemingly vanish due to changes in technology, architecture, and lifestyle. They reflect how Americans once lived and what they valued in their homes. Lynn Bowie, WTOP News.
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3: Good morning. It's 5:28. We have traffic and weather every 10 minutes on WTOP, starting off with John Mons in the WTOP Traffic Center.
4: All right, thanks a lot. In Virginia, McLean, we're not seeing the growth of the delays, but the Georgetown Pike eastbound and westbound are both closed due to an accident. That's between Centurion Drive and Swinks Mill Road in the eastbound direction. In the westbound, Saigon Road to Swinks Mill Road. We also have another accident happening on the 395 in Virginia. This one is right around the exit 6 there, and the south right shoulder and exit 6 are closed. That is I-395 heading in the southern direction. Waking up drained? 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I'm John Mons with another traffic report coming up in about 10 minutes.
3: It'll be a pretty nice day today with temperatures eventually in the 80s under sunny skies. Right now, 50 degrees in Springfield, 51 degrees at Farragut Square, 48 degrees in Laurel at 529.
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3: Good Saturday morning to you. I'm Alan Etter. Pablo Rocco's our producer this morning. The top stories are following for you right now. President Trump back in D.C. after his three-day visit to China. The president's raising eyebrows, even among fellow Republicans, with his comments regarding a major U.S. weapons sale to Taiwan.
10: One issue still up in the air after President Trump's trip to China is an arms sale deal with Taiwan. President Xi Jinping privately warned the president differences over the self-governed island, which Beijing claims as its own territory, could bring the U.S. and China into clashes or conflict.
11: On Taiwan, he feels very strongly. I made no commitment either way.
10: At this point, President Trump is undecided on the weapons deal.
11: I'll make a determination over the next fairly short.
10: In the House, this is New York Democrat Gregory Meeks.
12: I think that she has leverage over the president.
10: Some Republicans, like Pennsylvania's Brian Fitzpatrick, are expressing displeasure with the president's non-decision.
13: We have to support Taiwan. Just like we have to support Ukraine.
10: Secretary of State Marco Rubio has said the U.S. policy toward Taiwan is unchanged, and it would be a terrible mistake for China to take Taiwan by force. Ed Donahue, Washington.
3: The congressional redistricting wars have led a longtime Democratic member of Congress to retire. And in the Senate, a Republican incumbent faces a tough primary challenge today. WTOP's Mitchell Miller has Today on the Hill.
15: Louisiana Senator Bill Cassidy is trying to hang on to his seat and faces opposition from Republican Representative Julia Letlow, who's been endorsed by President Trump. The president remains upset with Cassidy for casting a vote to convict him after his 2021 impeachment trial following January 6th. In Tennessee, meanwhile, Democratic Congressman Steve Cohen is retiring after representing his Memphis district for nearly two decades.
16: I don't want to quit. I'm not a quitter. But these districts were drawn to beat me. They were drawn to defeat me.
15: State Republicans carved up his district into three districts. It's possible the entire state congressional delegation will be made up of GOP lawmakers after the midterm elections. On Capitol Hill, Mitchell Miller, WTOP News.
3: The Long Island Railroad announced early today that workers have gone on strike after negotiations with the Metropolitan Transportation Authority failed to reach an agreement on a new four-year contract. It's the busiest commuter rail system in North America, transporting a 250,000 passengers every weekday.
18: Locomotive engineers, electricians, signal inspectors among them. Their unions demanding wage increases of 14.5% over 4 years. MTA officials offering slightly smaller increases and a lump sum payment in the contract's fourth year. The unions are adamant that wages must keep up with inflation. It all comes down to what the increase would be on the final year of a new contract.
3: That's WABC reporter Anthony Carlo. There's a potential settlement between President Trump and the IRS. Trump reportedly has plans to drop his $10 billion lawsuit against the agency in exchange for creating a $1.7 billion fund that would pay his allies who say they were wrongfully targeted by the Biden administration.
5: Yeah, Democrats are in an uproar over this, basically saying that this is a slush fund for the president to award his friends, his allies. For the case of January 6th, for example, basically reward people who allegedly attempted to overthrow the government. So it's prompted immense criticism at this point. And then even the lawsuit itself and these civil claims have prompted criticism in that the president is both the plaintiff and the defendant, because he's basically suing his own administration. He's suing entities, the IRS and the Treasury Department, that he is directly in control of.
3: ABC News' Peter Haralambos reporting the lawsuit was originally filed when Trump sued the Treasury Department and the IRS for the leak of his tax returns during his first term in office. CIA Director John Ratcliffe makes a sudden trip to Havana this week, putting pressure on the island nation that's already beginning to buckle under U.S. pressure.
17: CIA Director John Ratcliffe heading down to the island with a message to tell the Cuban government to stop being what a senior CIA official called a national security threat. Ratcliffe telling the Cubans they need to stop allowing adversaries like China and Russia unfettered access to the island. The Cubans, for their part, acknowledging publicly the meeting took place and saying they told the CIA they pose no such threat. This surprise, unannounced trip to Cuba comes at a time of some of the worst tensions between the United States and Cuba that we have seen in generations. As a U.S. oil embargo continues to put near unprecedented strain on the island, choking off its fuel supply. Blackouts, which have long been a problem on the island, are now worse than ever. Just yesterday, half the island's power grid failing. And we know Donald Trump has threatened military action against the island for months now.
3: That's ABC's Matt Rivers. The Trump administration... the latest move to create southern border barriers could spark some controversy.
19: The White House wants to seize 14 acres of land on a mountainside owned by the Catholic Church that attracts thousands of people for an annual religious pilgrimage. The land is at the bottom of Mount Cristo Rey, which has a 29-foot-tall statue of Jesus Christ at its summit. The administration has sued the Diocese of Las Cruces in neighboring New Mexico, which is resisting the government's efforts to take the land with an offer of $183,000. The diocese says in legal papers the administration's efforts violate its First Amendment right to religious expression.
3: Fox's Tom Rigotti reporting. South Carolina is bracing for a new high-profile murder trial of Alex Murdaugh after the state's high court overturned his convictions.
20: Both sides, prosecution and defense, have alluded to the fact that there may be some new information, some new evidence possibly that comes in. On Cuomo, Jim Griffin, one of Murdaugh's attorneys, even said that there may be some new DNA evidence that they talk about, which was interesting to hear. But he said he is looking forward to Murdaugh getting a second shot.
3: News Nation's Brian Enten reporting the state Supreme Court found that former Colleton County Clerk Becky Hill improperly influenced jurors. She was charged and eventually convicted. Coming up after traffic and weather and money news.
21: 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I'm John Werdock.
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28: This is Bishop Michael Burbidge of the Catholic Diocese of Arlington. Amid the stormy waters we are experiencing in these turbulent times, Jesus speaks to us. It is I, do not be afraid. He who walked on the sea and calmed the winds is in our midst and will lead us to brighter days. In him we find serenity. So surrender any fear and have faith. The Lord invites us to place our trust completely in him. When we ask God for help and the grace is necessary to stay strong amid the challenges and burdens of daily life, we will find that He equips us with all that we need each day. He will ease our fears and anxieties and bring calmness and serenity into our lives. No wonder our risen Lord says to us each day, "It is I. Do not be afraid."
3: It's 5:38. John Mons is in the WTOP Traffic Center.
4: Yes, indeed. And we still have that accident in McLean. It's fully closed on Georgetown Pike eastbound between Centurion Drive and Swinks Mill Road. Same with the westbound lanes, fully closed. Pretty bad accident there. Not sure exactly when that's going to get cleared out. But if you're heading over on Georgetown Pike in Virginia, you're not going to be able to get through there as easy as you would expect. Let's see here. What else do we have? That's clearing up pretty well there. Everything else seems to be pretty open and moving. If you're going on the Beltway, 95 north or south, in Maryland, the 270, pretty much the 295. Yeah, you can get where you're going early this morning. 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Another traffic report is coming up in 10 minutes.
3: 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First Alert Chief Meteorologist Veronica Johnson.
0: Forecasting a wave of heat starting today. Our morning temperature is mid-40s to around 50 degrees, but the afternoon is going to feel quite warm at 82 to 85 degrees. Mostly sunny skies. There could be a stray shower after 6 p.m. Your Sunday, bright skies will be around 90 with some more evening showers or thunderstorms. Monday, Tuesday, Wednesday, 93 to 96 degrees across the area, and then 70s by the end of next week. I'm 7 News Chief Meteorologist Veronica Johnson in the First Alert Weather Center.
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1: For sellers, I would say try to get your property on the market as soon as possible.
21: Corey Burr, Senior Vice President at TTR Sotheby's. He says the local real estate market is stronger than last year's spring market.
1: And this is a much more typical type of spring market. And we've seen more situations of well-priced properties that are in very good condition that are getting a lot of activity, lots of showings, and in some cases, multiple offers, and in some cases, escalations.
21: And make sure you stage your property, clean it up a bit, and hold an open house.
1: Sellers need to try their best to capture that activity right now before the market seasonally wanes as we get deeper into the summer.
21: John Werdunk, WTOP News.
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3: It's 5:41. A terror plot targeting Jewish institutions in New York, California, and Arizona has been foiled, and a man linked to the alleged scheme is now under arrest. Prosecutors say the suspect, an Iraqi national named Mohammed Sadi, is tied to other global attacks too, and claim he wanted payback for the U.S. and Israel war on Iran. He was arrested in Turkey and extradited to New York, where he appeared in an initial court hearing yesterday. His lawyer, Andrew Dalek, says the case was politically motivated.
2: Prosecutors say Al-Sadi is a commander of an Iran-backed terror group with ties to the Iranian Revolutionary Guard.
6: This case is a political case, and it's a political prosecution, and we're going to be litigating it as such.
2: The complaint unsealed Friday says Al-Sadi wanted to attack a New York City synagogue last month.
3: CBS News correspondent Carissa Lawson. The suspect will remain jailed, but could request bail. Yesterday, as President Trump departed 3 days of meetings with President Xi in Beijing, his desired White House ballroom was on his mind. On Truth Social, Trump posted, quote, "China has a ballroom, so should the USA," and said it will open in September 2028. But with legal battles still going on involving the ballroom, Washington Post White House reporter Dan Diamond joined us to discuss if a September 2028 opening could happen.
7: As it stands, as my colleague Jonathan Edwards and I reported at the Post, on Thursday, it is now beginning to take shape finally above ground. So there has been work for months below the ground, much on this military complex. The White House hasn't been fully transparent about what that is, citing national security. There has been a major lawsuit around the ballroom, and a federal judge had said the work could continue underground. It could continue on the national security project, but no above ground building, no beginning the above ground construction. But that judge's order has been on pause, so the White House has plowed ahead, or in this case, built up.
3: A shift deep in the Pacific Ocean could soon start changing what weather feels like here in the DMV. WTOP's Jimmy Alexander checked in with an expert to get some answers.
8: This year, we've got a super El Nino.
9: Yes, you heard it right. 7 News chief meteorologist Veronica Johnson says what is called a super El Nino, a much stronger version of the pattern we sometimes see, may be forming.
8: In the central and eastern Pacific Ocean, it gets warmer than normal.
9: And that warm water is going to be changing the jet stream and shifting the patterns, not just across the United States, but across the entire globe.
8: When this really starts kicking in, which is likely to be sometime mid or late summer, we could start to see stronger thunderstorms around here.
9: Along with downpours, Johnson said there could be long, humid stretches with more heat index warnings. Jimmy Alexander, WTOP News.
3: Coming up on WTOP, there's been another deadly virus outbreak, this one in Africa. More news in about 90 seconds.
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25: Within the past year, several D.C. restaurants have closed their doors for good. Some owners are pointing to Initiative 82 as a big financial strain.
26: WTOP News happens here.
3: It's 5:46. Good morning. I'm Alan Etter. Thanks for being with us. The CDC says at least 41 Americans in 12 states are being monitored for hantavirus. We've learned that Dr. Stephen Kornfeld, the lone American who initially tested positive, may not have actually been infected at all.
29: Dr. Kornfeld had 2 PCR tests that were sent from samples in the ship, and one came back negative, and one came back, quote, slightly positive or faint positive line. So out of an abundance of caution, he was placed in the biocontainment unit and then was closely monitored for any progression of symptoms. And then follow-up tests came back negative. So it is possible to theorize that this may have been a false positive, or there was such a small amount, it was below the threshold for clinical disease.
3: That's ABC News medical contributor Dr. Alok Patel. There are growing concerns about another deadly virus outbreak. Doctors are monitoring an Ebola outbreak in Africa that may be to blame for dozens of deaths so far. CBS News correspondent Lilia Luciano has more.
30: Government officials confirmed the outbreak has now spread to Uganda.
31: Medical professionals seem very concerned about the possibility or the ability to contain this. Why is that compared to other times?
32: It's already a big outbreak at the point that we're hearing about it. There have already been a number of deaths, and this is a strain of Ebola for which we have no treatment, no vaccines.
3: Dr. Salim Gounder is a CBS News medical correspondent and supervising editor of public health at KFF. Some of the nation's biggest cities are shrinking, while some of the smaller ones are experiencing explosive growth, according to the Census Bureau.
0: Meanwhile, Charlotte, North Carolina added 21,000 people over that time, and the fastest growing city in the nation for the second year in a row.
4: Our small town's not so small anymore.
0: Michaela Everson runs a bakery in the Dallas suburb of Salina, and while constant growth has its drawbacks,
4: now that I have a business hat to put on, that makes me really happy.
0: Salina grew by nearly 25% in the Census Bureau's latest count. Jim Ryan, ABC News, Dallas.
5: It's Saturday Steals time, and I'm Kim Commando. And first up, an action camera, $53, 34% off. 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It fits TVs up to 65 inches. And then finally, if you ever lose your remote, oh my gosh, you're going to love this. It's Alexa Voice Remote Pro, 22% off, $70. You just say, Alexa, find my remote, and this thing rings. We love that. So you have underwater adventures, movie night glow-ups, and a remote that talks back. Links to all of them at WTOP.com.
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15: Seems like no matter which direction you're heading in, you're not going to have much of an issue this morning unless you're heading to Virginia and deciding to use Georgetown Pike. Both the eastbound lanes between Centurion Drive and Swinks Mill Road and the westbound lanes between Saigon Road and Swinks Mill Road are fully closed. An accident probably about 45 minutes ago has things blocked through there. They say to follow the police direction to get through that area. As I said, pretty much any place else you're trying to get to this morning, whether you're heading to the beach on 50 or around the Beltway, inner or outer, doesn't matter which loop you're on, there's nobody out there causing any problems. Traffic brought to you by the VA Department of Rail and Transport. May is bike month. Haven't ridden in a while? Think about somewhere you'd walk to and try biking there instead. Learn more at connectingva.org. One last traffic report with me coming up in 10 minutes.
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16: I'm forecasting our longest stretch of heat since mid-August. Temperatures today starting out in the mid-40s to around 50 degrees. Later today, it's going to be quite warm, 82 to 85 degrees. We'll be looking at mostly sunny skies, maybe a stray shower after about 6 p.m. Then 90 degrees on Sunday. Also, some evening spotty showers or even a thunderstorm. Monday and Tuesday, 95, 96 degrees. 93 on Wednesday with some evening rain showers and thunderstorms. I'm 7 News Chief Meteorologist Veronica Johnson in the First Alert Weather Center.
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3: It's 5:52. In one Atlanta neighborhood, there's been a bizarre scene of residents waking up to wayward Waymos. Those driverless cars that can pick people up and take them somewhere. But the autonomous vehicles descending on one neighborhood with no particular purpose is bringing up the question of how the future can sometimes go awry.
1: Put the little yellow man out as a traffic calming device. It confused the Waymos. All of a sudden, there were 8 or 10 of them backed up. It was a mess.
2: Just this month, Waymo announced the recall of nearly 3,800 robo-taxis to address a software flaw, causing the vehicles to misinterpret standing water after one drove into floodwaters in Texas. As the number of autonomous cars have increased on American roads, so have the woes, from taxis not stopping for school buses to others blocking emergency vehicles.
3: That's CBS News national correspondent Skylar Henry.
6: Max Q happens when the combination of speed
7: Falcon 9 is supersonic.
3: A resupply mission was launched last night from NASA's Kennedy Space Center to the International Space Station. It's the sixth flight of the Dragon spacecraft supporting the current mission of inhabitants of the space station. With the soon-to-be summer swimming season comes word of a national lifeguard shortage.
8: A shortage of lifeguard staffing this summer is concerning and may worsen before it improves. A continued strain is being driven in large part by reduced international hiring.
9: Foreign exchange students fill lifeguard positions we had all over the country. That has taken a hit.
8: Wyatt Wemeth, spokesperson for the American Lifeguard Association, mentions expected pool closings.
9: A third of the pools are expected to not open.
8: Wemeth says beaches without lifeguards are especially dangerous.
9: Gaps of ocean front that's almost impossible to close.
8: Stephen Kaufman, CBS News.
3: This summer, the world's game plans to take over the United States. The FIFA World Cup returns to the U.S. for the first time since 1994, but D.C. will not host any tournament matches. WTOP's Jose Umana reports that D.C. plans to still be a part of the soccer celebration.
10: This is the world's biggest sporting event, and we want residents and visitors to come out and enjoy.
14: That's D.C. Mayor Mario Bowser announcing two official FIFA World Cup watch parties taking place in the district.
10: These events will be free with other fun fan activations, music, local food vendors, and a chance for people of all ages to come together.
14: Soccer team D.C. United is organizing the watch parties at Franklin Park in downtown and Navy Yard's Tingy Plaza across two weekends. Former player Aleko Skenderian says watch parties are the place to be for soccer fans.
21: People are going to come together. They're going to watch. They're going to smile, enjoy. They're going to cry when their teams lose. But most importantly, get to experience the beautiful game.
14: In Southwest D.C., Jose Umana, WTOP News.
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22: Big early season win for the Mystics, go on the road and beat the Indiana Fever 104-102. Sonia Citron scoring 30 points for the Mystics in the overtime victory. Mystics improved to 2-1. Will visit the Dallas Wings on Monday night. NWSL Soccer Spirit lose at San Diego 2-1. The Nationals victorious over the Orioles 3-2. Battle of the Beltway series kicking off as they'll play game two later on this afternoon, 4:05 at Nationals Park. Daylen Lyle has been quite the story this week for the Nationals. He's hit four homers since Tuesday. Hits a two-run blast in the victory 3-2 over Baltimore. Again, 4:05 first pitch on Saturday afternoon out at Nats Park on Alex Ovechkin bobblehead day. NBA playoffs. Cleveland can't close the door, so Detroit beats the Cavaliers to force a game seven in the Eastern Conference second round. In the West, the conference finals all set after San Antonio beats Minnesota to take that series in six games. So now it's the Spurs versus Oklahoma City, the defending champs in the West Finals. PGA Championship co-leaders Maverick McNealy and Alex Smalley both at -4 to lead by one shot. Scottie Scheffler is a couple back at 2 under par. Rory McIlroy is at +1. Frank Hanrahan, WTOP Sports.
3: Coming up on WTOP, authorities announced they have a man in custody who was planning attacks against multiple Jewish institutions. And then an Ebola outbreak continues to spread in Africa. Traffic and weather in 60 seconds.
23: The tradition continues as the American Veterans Center invites you to the 2026 Freedom 250 National Memorial Day Parade presented by Boeing. 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
1: WTOP Traffic Center.
2: Still keeping an eye on our leftover accident that is right now blocking Georgetown Pike eastbound between Centurion Drive and Swinks Mill Road. Also westbound between Saigon Road and Swinks Mill Road. No idea when that's going to reopen. Kind of must be a bad one if it's shut down in there. Otherwise, if you're planning on going somewhere today and you woke up early to get an early start, great for you. There is nothing happening as far as incidents are concerned on all of our major roadways around the DMV. 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I'm John Mons. Another traffic report's coming up in about 10 minutes.
3: Temperatures going up, up, up starting today. Today, though, going to be the cooler of the two weekend days, from 46 to 51 degrees this morning to a range of 82 to 85 degrees for your Saturday afternoon. Sunday, we're around 90. Lots of sunshine this weekend. Can't rule out a few stray evening showers. I'm 7 News Chief Meteorologist Veronica Johnson in the First Alert Weather Center.
4: Around the area right now as you're rolling out of bed, 51 degrees at DuPont Circle. It's 46 degrees in Germantown, 53 degrees in Annandale.
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4: Very good Saturday morning to you. I'm Alan Etter. Coming up, the effort to redraw Virginia's congressional maps is apparently over after a Friday ruling from the U.S. Supreme Court.
7: Get ready for another summer surge of federal law enforcement officers in D.C. I'm Michelle Bash.
8: Gunshots rang out in several places in Prince George's County on Friday. I'm Steve Karish.
4: A D.C. man learns his sentence after pleading guilty to shooting his girlfriend last year. It's 6 o'clock.
9: From ABC News, I'm Chuck Severson. The $10 billion lawsuit President Trump filed for the leak of his 2019 tax returns will be dropped in return for the government creating a fund to review claims of people alleging they were victimized by the Biden administration. ABC's Catherine Falders in Washington.
10: We're in this unprecedented situation where we have Trump in his personal capacity suing Trump in his professional capacity, if you will, suing the U.S. government. Now, Democrats and Trump's critics have called this extortion, a way to steal money from the U.S. government by suing the government that he runs. We'll have to see how this ultimately does play out and if a judge has any recourse over this, or if there could be any legal action taken to stop this.
9: Russian drone and missile strikes took down a 9-story apartment building in the Ukrainian capital, Kyiv, this week, killing many of the civilians inside. ABC's Patrick Reeval.
11: President Zelensky alleging that Russia is preparing to attack key decision-making points in Kyiv, including the presidential office. And throughout the war, Russia actually has not targeted places like that. It was believed perhaps because it wanted to avoid the images of destroying downtown Kyiv. It would be another major escalation if Russia were to move towards hitting the presidential office.
9: Analysts say thousands of Russian soldiers are killed each month in the war. Harvey Weinstein's sexual assault trial has ended in a mistrial after a jury could not unanimously decide whether to convict the former Hollywood producer of allegedly raping Jessica Mann in 2013. ABC's Peter Haralambos.
12: This was multiple days of deliberation. The jury sending back a note yesterday saying they were having trouble reaching a verdict, and the judge ultimately throwing out the case today after the jury said they could continue to be unable to reach that verdict here.
9: In New York, Long Island Railroad workers are on strike. Management's offer to reduce health care contributions while raising pay is an issue. 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
13: It's 6:02 on Saturday morning, May 16th. 57 degrees, mostly sunny, warm today with highs in the low and middle 80s. Good morning. I'm Ian Crawford. Top local story we're following for you this hour. Virginia's congressional maps will not be changing for this year's midterm elections. The U.S. Supreme Court rejected Virginia's bid to restore maps approved by voters last month. Those maps would have given Democrats a chance to pick up four seats in the closely divided House of Representatives. Politico's Josh Gerstein telling WTOP what this means for the future of redistricting efforts.
14: I think it's over. It's over in Virginia, at least for this cycle. They're going to have to go forward under the current maps. That's a 6-5 Democratic-Republican split. And this also happens

0: as these sorts of efforts seem to have fizzled out for Democrats in various places around the country now. And it looks like President Trump's bid here to encourage this unusual mid-decade redistricting is going to be successful in probably picking up 5 to 10 seats that Republicans wouldn't have won otherwise.
1: That is Politico's Josh Gerstein. It is 6:03. Washington, D.C. will be the safest city in America this summer. That is the promise from the Trump administration, which is sending more law enforcement to the nation's capital. WTOP's Michelle Bash with details.
2: D.C.'s top prosecutor, Jeanine Pirro, was among those announcing
3: a new summer surge with increased law enforcement visibility and expanded coordinated operations ahead of America 250.
2: Expect another 1,500 National Guardsmen to come to D.C. for a total of 5,000 patrolling the streets this summer. The head of the U.S. Marshals Service and the president's D.C. Safe and Beautiful Task Force, Gadis Seralta, says to keep the city safe for residents and visitors.
4: We will use every tool available to law enforcement. Drones, helicopters, tactical canines. No crime will be tolerated, especially violent crime.
2: Michelle Bash, WTOP News.
1: Prince George's County Police had their hands full on Friday, investigating several crime scenes connected to the same suspect. WTOP's Steve Karish tells us two people wound up in the hospital as a result, and the suspect is in custody.
5: It all started around 2:30 p.m.
6: We received a call for a man with a gun in the area of the 5100 block of Pierce Avenue.
5: That's Prince George's County Police Chief George Nader.
6: Shortly after that, at 2:58 at 67th Avenue and Patterson Street, we received a call for a car accident where the subject that was in the vehicle got out and began shooting.
5: One man was shot there.
6: Just prior to that, another subject was shot at, a 64-year-old male. One round struck a glass window, causing lacerations to that victim's head.
5: And finally, the suspect shot at and carjacked a woman on Kenilworth Avenue. But an unarmed, off-duty Prince George's County officer saw him and followed him.
6: I've not seen bravery like that in my 33 years of service.
5: The suspect would eventually shoot at the unarmed officer before being apprehended by the Capitol Park Police. In Prince George's County, Steve Karish, WTOP News.
1: A D.C. man heading to prison for 10 years for shooting at his girlfriend. 24-year-old Michael Manley sentenced yesterday for shooting at the victim while she sat in her car in front of her home in April of last year. Prosecutors noted that Manley had a history of violence against the victim. Manley pleaded guilty in December to one count each of assault with intent to kill while armed and unlawful discharge of a firearm and destruction of property. The judge ordered Manley to serve 5 years on supervised release once he completes his prison term. If you are voting by mail in next month's Maryland primary election, check your ballot very carefully. The Maryland State Board of Election confirmed they mailed ballots for the wrong party to some voters. This affects voters whose ballots were mailed before May 14th. That's this past Thursday. State Elections Administrator Jason DeMarinis says most voters got the correct ballot for their party's primary, but they don't know which ones got the wrong ballots. So election officials will just send out a whole new batch. DeMarinis says there are safeguards in place to make sure someone does not vote twice, including codes on the ballot to identify who it was sent to. The vendor handling the ballot mail-out will fix the error at no charge to the state. Coming up on WTOP on this Saturday morning in Money News.
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1: Traffic and weather on WTOP with a good morning to Steve Dresner.
16: And good morning, Ian. Plenty going around the district. Various closures. We do have a major bike ride coming up. It's starting in Crystal City. So you can expect various closures coming out of Route 1 in Crystal City, leading over towards the George Washington Parkway. But in the district, we do have for the weekend the National Asian Heritage Festival. Already finding closures along Constitution between 7th and 3rd. Closures between Pennsylvania, 6th and 3rd closed. For a complete list of all the closures, and we got plenty this weekend, head to WTOP.com. Otherwise, in the district, good to go along the 395, 695 freeway. No issues if you're traveling along DC 295 or I-295, and traffic moving nicely through the 3rd Street Tunnel. 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I'm Steve Dresner. Your next traffic report coming up in less than 10 minutes.
1: And your Saturday morning forecast from 7 News First Alert Chief Meteorologist Veronica Johnson.
17: Forecasting a wave of heat starting today. Our morning temperature is mid-40s to around 50 degrees, but the afternoon is going to feel quite warm at 82 to 85 degrees. Mostly sunny skies. There could be a stray shower after 6 p.m. Your Sunday, bright skies will be around 90 with some more evening showers or thunderstorms. Monday, Tuesday, Wednesday, 93 to 96 degrees across the area, and then 70s by the end of next week. I'm 7 News Chief Meteorologist Veronica Johnson in the First Alert Weather Center.
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1: Coming up on WTOP, it seems not even a bonky economy can throw D.C.'s restaurant scene. We'll take a closer look at what's good to eat next. It's 6:11.
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1: It's 6:14. Glad we could share some of a Saturday morning. I'm Ian Crawford. There are so many options when it comes to dining in the D.C. area. It's not always easy to decide where to go when you're looking for something new to munch on. And even with economic challenges facing the region, the local restaurant scene is still pushing forward and new spots continue to open. So where should you start? WTOP Sean and Mike spoke with Washington Post food critic Elazar Sontag.
27: I think that, you know, a major one in our region, and you'll see this across the country, but it feels particularly prescient in D.C. right now, is just chefs and restaurant owners searching for sustainability. You know, restaurants are a tough business. Margins are also tight for diners right now. And so a lot of chefs are trying to find creative ways to bring more value and also to create businesses that can, you know, stand the test of time.
28: You know, and one thing we're seeing with a lot of restaurants that open, I feel like you're seeing a lot more of the fast casual type restaurants and those sort of things. Are you seeing these restaurants maybe change their game plan, especially the new ones that are opening up here and hoping to be successful?
27: I am seeing that. What I'm seeing also that has been surprising, interesting, encouraging to me is restaurants that are, you know, substantially fancier or more produced than those fast casual restaurants absorbing some of those lessons. And so actually one of the restaurants on my list of 10, and it comes in at number 2, I really liked it quite a lot, is Rye Bunny in Adams Morgan. And that's actually a sit-down restaurant where you order at the counter. And so they've cut out a pretty substantial part of, you know, the restaurant model, which is the table service ordering. And that's saving them a ton of money. But once you place your order at the counter and then sit down, you have a totally normal, you know, coursed out meal with great service. And so it's sort of this interesting balance where they're taking some of the lessons from fast casual, saving enough money that they can, you know, hopefully afford to stay open for a long time. And as a diner, you still get the feeling that you're having a special meal. So I am seeing it at fast casual, but I'm also seeing restaurants kind of above that fast casual mark take in some of those learnings and shift their own business models.
16: Give us a couple other spots that have struck your fancy here in the past few months.
27: Yeah, absolutely. So one that, you know, everyone in DC seems to be talking about, it's still kind of impossible to get in at rush hour, is Evie's Corner Bar in Shaw. You know, it is really just a corner bar. It is this casual, back to the basics place where they do, you know, this 2-inch thick, very serious burger and great club sandwich. And it's really not trying to be more than kind of a neighborhood hang. And the owner, Emily Brown, you know, she loves those places. It's sort of a tribute to the neighborhood staple. And I think that that's a great example of how DC's best chefs are sort of reacting to this admittedly challenging moment in the city, is that they're leaning into the things that people want, the things that they think, you know, our city might need. And so you get these places that really embrace comfort and warmth and familiarity. And I love to see that.
28: Next question. Can you get Sean and I into that place? You know, we have a connection now. No.
27: My best advice is go early. Do not go late. I've tried to get in there, I swear, at 1 a.m. and it is so busy that there's an hour long wait. So you want to be on the early side. You do not want to be one of the post-party diners.
28: You know, finally, real quick, for those who can't try all your recommendations, you know, what's your advice for choosing where to go first if you're just trying to find that place to go to?
27: You know, this is going to sound like a cop-out answer, I love all of these restaurants. You know, this is a short and sweet list, so any of these 10 will really pack a punch and be absolutely worth it. But I did rank the list. I wanted to give people a game plan because I know that going out to eat is a commitment these days. So, you know, there is a number one if you can get there, Maison Bar Avan. But I really believe that all 10 of these restaurants are worth diners' time.
1: That is Washington Post food critic Elazar Sontag. Quick look at the top stories we're working on for you this morning. The U.S. Supreme Court ends Virginia's effort to redraw the state's congressional maps ahead of this term's fall elections. Service on the nation's largest commuter rail system is suspended as workers on New York's Long Island Railroad go on strike. Keep it here for full details on these stories in the minutes ahead. It is 6:18. Traffic and weather on WTOP, and here's Steve Dresner.
16: All right, if you're leaving Virginia on the outer loop of the Capitol Beltway and you're traveling to Maryland and Prince George's County, using the Woodrow Wilson Bridge, try to move it over into the main line. Stay out of the local lanes. We do have a multi-vehicle crash over in the local lanes right on the Woodrow Wilson Bridge involving one overturned vehicle. I am not seeing any traffic at by right now. So again, try to stay on the main line if you haven't committed already. Outer loop of the Capitol Beltway, the crash activity in the local lanes currently has all traffic stopped. Again, in the district, various closures relating to bike races and also the National Asian Heritage Festival. Constitution, portions of Pennsylvania, and Independence closed again. For a complete list of this weekend's activities, head to WTOP.com. 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I'm Steve Dresner. Your next traffic report coming up in less than 10 minutes.
1: WTOP meteorologist Mike Stiniford wearing his asbestos gloves this morning with a warm forecast, buddy.
2: Yeah, you might need the gloves this morning just for the warmth. It's a cool morning. Temperatures are in the 40s and 50s, but with strong May sunshine, temperatures will rise quickly today. Good deal of sunshine this morning. Will turn partly sunny this afternoon. Low to mid 80s are a high, well above the high of only 72 we had yesterday. Tonight, a disturbance comes through. There'll be a chance for shower before midnight. After midnight, skies will clear. It'll be a mild night, lows low to mid 60s. Lots of sunshine, warmer and more muggy on Sunday. Could be an isolated thunderstorm in the afternoon, mainly north and west. Most of us stay dry. 85 to 90 are highs. We crank up the AC. Sunshine, hot and muggy on Monday. A risk of an afternoon thunderstorm. Highs low to mid 90s. And some scattered afternoon thunderstorms on Tuesday. Highs once again low to mid 90s. Risk of strong, maybe severe thunderstorms on Wednesday afternoon as a cold front comes our way. Highs upper 80s to lower 90s. It's cool right now. Manassas 43, Camp Springs 52. And right now, Ian, it's 54, Reagan National.
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1: It's 6:23. A Prince George's County official is in hot water, and it could cost him his job. The Banner is reporting that Prince George's County Executive Aisha Braveboy has moved to oust the chair of the Prince George's County Planning Board, Daryl Barnes, whom she appointed just last summer. Barnes faces a number of

0: misconduct allegations outlined in an 11-page complaint reviewed by the Banner. The Prince George's County executive, along with an outside firm, conducted investigations of the claims against Barnes, a former state delegate who chaired the powerful Legislative Black Caucus in Maryland. Jack Hogan covers economic developments and politics for the Banner and joined us to explain the allegations against Barnes.
1: When the general counsel for the Maryland National Capital Park and Planning Commission, which oversees park and planning in Montgomery and Prince George's County, when she raised some specific legal concerns about Barnes enabling a transfer of funds from the planning department to the county council, he brought her into his office and allegedly threatened to terminate her, ended up giving a written reprimand, but he doesn't have the authority to remove someone like the general counsel from their position without vote of the full 10-member board.
0: Hogan said Barnes has disputed the allegations through an attorney. Montgomery County's council made plain that its formal budget vote next week will fund all but $36 million of the school system's request. Now, as WTOP's Kate Ryan tells us, the MCPS superintendent has reached out to district staff.
2: There was some good news in Montgomery County School Superintendent Thomas Taylor's message to employees. The county council funded $143 million of his requested $179 million budget increase. But
3: this budget is still a significant reduction from our request.
2: Now, Taylor didn't get specific, but explained the two biggest expenses in the school budget are staff positions and the pay associated with those. So that means cuts in some form will have to be made.
3: And they will impact services to students and families. There is no running from that.
2: After the county council formalizes its vote next week, Taylor will work to submit a reconciled school budget to the Board of Education, which will then vote on that June 4th. Kate Ryan, WTOP News.
0: Sports on WTOP brought to you by Amentum, delivering advanced solutions for space and defense. The Nats climbed to back within a game of 500. Here's Frank Hanrahan.
4: Battle of the Beltways. Game one of the series goes to the Nationals, beating the Orioles 3-2 at Nats Park. Same two later on today, 4:05. Dalen Lyle having himself quite the week. He's actually hit four homers since Tuesday. He kept it going with another dinger in the sixth inning to give the Nationals a 3-0 lead. Hold on for 3-2 victory. Nats now game under 500. Again, same two Saturday afternoon, 4:05 at Nationals Park. WNBA Mystics get 30 points from Sonya Citron, knocking off the Fever in Indiana, 104-102 in overtime. NBA playoffs, Detroit stays alive, beats the Cavaliers in Cleveland to force a game seven back in Detroit's second round East Conference on Sunday. Out west, all San Antonio blitzing Minnesota to take that series in six games will now face the defending champion Oklahoma City Thunder in the Western Conference Finals. On the pitch out west, NWSL Soccer saw the Spirit allow a late goal and lose at the San Diego Wave 2-1. Third round of the PGA Championship gets going later on today. The leaders are Maverick McNealy and Alex Smalley, both at 4-under par. Scottie Scheffler is at 2-under par. Rory McIlroy is at +1. Again, Nats and the Birds this afternoon. Alex Ovechkin bobblehead day at that. I'm Frank Hanrahan, WTOP Sports.
0: Thank you, Frank. Coming up on WTOP after traffic and weather, President Trump is back from his meeting with China's president with no apparent resolution to trade tensions between the two countries. It is 6:27.
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7: Some home features capture moments in U.S. history. At one point, they were considered essential to American households, but then they largely disappeared. Boot scrapers were commonly found at entrances in the late 18th and 19th centuries when walking was a fashionable pastime, but roads were filthy and unpaved. Milk doors were popular before homes had electric refrigeration, letting the milkman drop off fresh bottles daily, while protecting the milk from theft, animals, and the sun. The laundry chute peaked in popularity between the 1920s and 50s. Built into the wall so you could drop dirty clothes from upstairs straight into the basement. Dumbwaiters had a similar practical function, transporting food from the kitchen up to the dining room. Telephone nooks were popular when each household only had one central telephone. The built-in cubbies were a designated spot for the phone and phone book. These home features seemingly vanish due to changes in technology, architecture, and lifestyle. They reflect how Americans once lived and what they valued in their homes. Lynn Bowie, WTOP News.
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11: Topping our traffic headlines, heading out of Virginia into Prince George's County. Outer loop local lanes are the Capitol Beltway crash activity right on the Woodrow Wilson Bridge. At last report, only a single lane does get you by. If you're making that trip on the outer loop leaving Alexandria, try to move over to the main line. We're certainly jammed up in the local lanes as the crash activity. Local lanes right on the Woodrow Wilson Bridge heading into Prince George's County. Otherwise, we're okay on the Beltway in Virginia. No current problems along 66 or 395. Not seeing anything in your way in either direction along the 95 corridor. Choose one of Wendy's new biggie deals. 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I'm Steve Dresner. Your next traffic report coming up in less than 10 minutes.
0: Forecast is a warm one. Mostly sunny this morning, partly sunny this afternoon. Warmer with high temperatures in the low and mid 80s. In Friendship Heights, it is 57 degrees at 6:30.
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0: Good morning, I'm Ian Crawford. Pablo Rocco is our producer.
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0: New developments from the Middle East this morning. Israel says it has killed the leader of Hamas's military wing, one of the architects of the October 7, 2023 attacks on Israel. This comes as negotiations in Washington between Lebanon and Israel are ongoing as a ceasefire between the two countries is extended.
14: The State Department spokesperson said Friday that a third round of ambassador-level talks between Israel and Lebanon this week were highly productive, with both sides agreeing to extend a fragile ceasefire another 45 days. The State Department plans to resume diplomatic talks in early June, while a separate Pentagon-led security track involving military delegations from both countries will begin later this month.
0: That is CBS's Olivia Gazis. President Trump returned early Friday morning from his trip to China for a summit with that country's president, Xi Jinping. Both men talked amicably about each other in public. But behind closed doors, the trade tensions between the presidents that they were hoping to smooth over and the fate of Taiwan, which China wants to retake control of, plus the president's desire for China's help in getting Iran to clear up the Strait of Hormuz might have been discussed, but with limited success.
15: Taiwan has received tens of billions of dollars in American weapons since the late 1970s, but the president today wouldn't say if he'll approve another $14 billion in weapons to that country, and he said he might break almost 50 years of diplomatic norms and directly call Taiwan's leader to discuss the issue. American presidents don't usually do so, so as to not upset the Chinese.
0: That is CBS senior White House correspondent Ed O'Keefe. It is 6:32, and in and around New York, the nation's biggest commuter rail system is at a standstill. The Long Island Railroad announced early this morning that workers have gone on strike after negotiations with the Metropolitan Transportation Authority failed to reach an agreement on a new contract. The LIRR moves about 250,000 passengers every weekday. During a news conference shortly after the strike announcement, Kevin Sexton, the National Vice President of the Brotherhood of Locomotive Engineers and Trainmen, outlined some of the issues he believed caused the negotiations to fail.
16: Late in the 11th hour, the railroad decided to throw health care contributions for new employees, which was never discussed in bargaining. There were things that we had tried to talk about that they had previously discussed, and they flat out said they weren't interested.
0: The MTA posted a message on social media about the strike, saying that, in part, quote, avoid non-essential travel and work from home if possible. We will have limited shuttle bus service on weekdays for essential workers and those who cannot telecommute, unquote. Voters in Louisiana are heading to the polls for their primary election today, and a prominent Senate Republican faces a tough GOP primary challenge from a candidate endorsed by President Trump. WTOP's Mitchell Miller has more today on the Hill.
17: Louisiana Senator Bill Cassidy is seeking a third term and is the chair of the Senate Health Committee. But the president remains upset with him for voting to convict him in his 2021 impeachment trial, so he's backing Republican Representative Julia Letlow in the primary. It's a political test for both Cassidy and the president. Meanwhile, the battles over redistricting have claimed the congressional career of Tennessee Democrat Steve Cohen. He's retiring because Republicans redrew his district, splitting it up to help the GOP. Cohen blames the president for starting the redistricting wars in Texas.
18: Donald Trump is a gangster. This is a gangster move to call the Texas governor and say, find me five new congressmen.
17: On Capitol Hill, Mitchell Miller, WTOP News.
0: A nearly $2 billion fund could be created by the federal government that would compensate anyone who says they were victimized by the Justice Department under President Joe Biden. It's part of a deal President Trump has offered in exchange for dropping a lawsuit that he has filed.
19: Trump filed a lawsuit against the IRS in the early days of his second term over the leak of some of his tax returns several years before. And he filed for $275 million in claims against the Justice Department for investigating him. Sources telling us that Trump is looking to drop his suit in exchange for the creation of a $1.7 billion fund to settle claims from anyone who says they were wrong by the Biden DOJ.
0: That's ABC Chief Justice Correspondent Pierre Thomas. President Trump wants to turn a stretch of D.C.'s West Potomac Park into a National Garden of American Heroes. He announced a plan on social media where he called the park that sits along the Potomac River near the Jefferson Memorial, quote, a barren field of prime waterfront real estate, unquote. The garden would feature life-size statues of roughly 250 Americans, including presidents, civil rights leaders, and athletes. But what's the likelihood that this is going to happen? WTOP spoke with Washington Post White House reporter Dan Diamond about the potential roadblocks.
20: Well, it's in part of D.C. that falls under the Commemorative Works Act. This is a federal law that controls the building of new memorials and monuments. Historically, if someone wanted to build a new memorial in West Potomac Park, they'd have to go through Congress. They'd have to go through these review panels to get permission to do it. I've been asking the White House on this for months. Are they going to go to Congress to get permission for President Trump's project? And they always sidestep the question. So in some ways, that might be answer enough. But the West Potomac Park, in addition to being highly controlled, it's also a place where many Washingtonians go to play sports. So it would be a big change if there is suddenly a new memorial garden there.
0: That is Washington Post White House reporter Dan Diamond. Coming up in Money News.
21: Why we could hear the word staycation more. I'm John Werdock.
0: It's 6:36.
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0: It's 6:38. Traffic and weather on WTOP starts with Steve Dresner.
11: Leaving Virginia into Maryland and Prince George's County. If you're traveling on the outer loop of the Capitol Beltway, try to commit to the main line heading towards the Woodrow Wilson Bridge. The reason is we're dealing with a multi-vehicle crash in the local lanes. It's right on the bridge and it does involve one overturn. If you can take a positive from this, single left lane squeezes by in the local lanes right up against the left side and the Jersey Wall side. So take it slow. We are seeing significant delays back to Route 1 in College Park. Stay in Virginia. Traffic moving pretty well otherwise on the Beltway. Good to go along 66 and 395. And traffic moving nicely in both directions along the I-95 corridor. In the district, we do have plenty of closures, a lot going on over the weekend. But currently, we have the National Asian Heritage Festival with various closures along Constitution, Pennsylvania. Also, the Lawyers Have Heart Race affecting Main Avenue from the 395 freeway down to Independence. Full list of all of these closures at WTOP.com. 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I'm Steve Dresner. Your next traffic report coming up in less than 10 minutes.
0: 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Here's WTOP meteorologist Mike Stiniford.
3: Big warm-up starting today. Lots of sunshine this morning. We'll turn partly sunny this afternoon. Our highs low to mid-80s. Could be a couple of showers tonight before midnight. After midnight, skies will clear. Lows will be in the low to mid-60s. Lots of sunshine, warmer, and more muggy on Sunday. With the risk of an afternoon thunderstorm, mainly over the northern and western suburbs, highs 85 to 90. Monday and Tuesday, hot and muggy with the risk of afternoon thunderstorms, highs low to mid-90s. Risk of strong storms on Wednesday, highs near 90. Mike Stiniford, WTOP News.
0: Nice sunny morning, 50 degrees in Fairfax, 49 in College Park, and 57 downtown on the National Mall at 640. With Money News on WTOP, here's John Wardock.
21: With airfares up sharply in recent months and prices at the gas pump high and showing no signs of letting up, many Americans could find themselves staying close to home this summer.
4: The prices that you see at the gas stations are in the United States are not going to change very quickly.
21: Beth Ann Bovino is busy tracking energy prices and consumer activity right now. She is the chief economist at U.S. Bank.
4: People say, you know, maybe I'll take a stay vacation rather than fly off to the other side of the coast or go abroad.
21: And Bovino sees Americans taking lots of day trips.
4: Most likely it'll be close by, a local trip, maybe to the beach that's only an hour away, or to the mountains, maybe 2 hours away, in order to avoid those high prices at the gas station.
21: So is it the return of the staycation this summer?
4: I think it's going to be local.
21: John Wardock, WTOP News.
0: 642, a man believed to be the mastermind behind 20 terror attacks around the world is now in U.S. law enforcement custody. Federal prosecutors are charging Mohammed al-Saadi, an Iraqi national, for carrying out the attacks allegedly in retaliation for the war in Iran.
5: Al-Saadi was apprehended this week in Turkey. In court, he claimed he's a political prisoner being persecuted for his ties to Iranian General Qasem Soleimani, the military commander killed by a U.S. airstrike in 2020.
25: Drop the knife!
5: Prosecutors linked al-Saadi to this stabbing in London that left two Jewish men, including an American citizen, seriously injured. This attempted arson at Bank of New York Mellon in Amsterdam. And this firebombing of a synagogue in North Macedonia.
0: That is ABC chief investigative correspondent Aaron Katursky. At the Friday court hearing, al-Saadi said through his attorney that he is, quote, a political prisoner and a prisoner of war, and should be treated as such, unquote. Massive wind-driven wildfires moving quickly across the Texas panhandle, threatening homes and businesses near Amarillo.
6: It blew up into something you couldn't believe.
7: Craig Lotus was among the evacuees who helped his family and elderly neighbors escape to safety, then stayed up through the night, putting out spot fires as they sparked up around his neighborhood.
6: We were running for our life.
8: How fast was this fire moving toward
6: you? Fast. These things move at lightning speed.
7: Firefighters from across the region rushed to Canyon, containing 40% of the fire before afternoon winds started fueling it again.
0: That is CBS's Jason Allen in Canyon, Texas, just south of Amarillo. Coming up on WTOP, the Preakness Stakes runs today, but not in Baltimore. It will be in Laurel, and it'll be missing a big ingredient. WTOP's Rob Woodfork has a closer look just ahead, and more news in 90 seconds.
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0: 6:45, thanks for spending some of a Saturday morning with us. I'm Ian Crawford. There are growing concerns about another deadly virus outbreak. Doctors monitoring an Ebola outbreak in Africa that may be to blame for dozens of deaths so far. CBS's Lilia Luciano with more.
27: In Congo's Ituri province, health officials are battling a new Ebola outbreak. The Africa CDC says there are 246 suspected cases and at least 65 people dead, the highest death toll from the disease in years. The World Health Organization is concerned.
28: Well, we know very well that the country has experience, but the region where it is happening is highly volatile with the humanitarian situation going on and the population moving around from South Sudan to Uganda and other parts.
0: That is Dr. Tedros Ghebreyesus, the Director General of the World Health Organization. The Preakness Stakes, the second jewel in horse racing's Triple Crown, returns to Maryland today. But in today's D.C. Sports Filtered, Rob Woodfork says the race is once again missing something very important.
29: This year's Preakness hits a little differently for me since it's at Laurel Park, an area I hold pretty dear. So I want to be excited. I really do. But the Preakness loses a lot of juice without a Triple Crown on the line. Horse racing, maybe more than any American sport, depends on momentum and mythology. Casual fans don't tune in for fractions and bloodlines. They tune in because they think they might be watching history. And when the Derby winner doesn't show up, the sport loses its national gravity almost immediately. That's not to say there aren't still compelling stories. Take Taj Mahal, undefeated in three starts, all at Laurel Park. Trained by Brittany Russell, who could become the first woman to train a Preakness winner just 2 weeks after another woman trained the Derby winner for the first time. That's a great story. But horse racing's brightest lights keep dimming. And until the Derby winner consistently shows up, the Preakness risks feeling less like a major sporting event and more like tradition trying to impersonate urgency. I'm Rob Woodfork, and that's DC Sports Filtered.
0: Now to the top stories we're working on for you this morning. Virginia's congressional redistricting effort is over after the U.S. Supreme Court upholds a Virginia Supreme Court decision nullifying results of a neighbor referendum. The Trump administration pledges another summer law enforcement surge in D.C. coinciding with America 250 celebrations. Keep it here for full details in these stories in the minutes ahead. We're brought to you by Silver Diner. Try one of Silver Diner's lunchtime quarter-pound smash burgers served with fries or crisp side salad for $12.99. Silver Diner. It's the diner food you love, evolved for how you eat today. And for how you drive today, here's Steve Dresner.
11: And we are driving quite slowly, leaving Virginia into Prince George's County, outer loop of the Capitol Beltway, local lanes on the Woodrow Wilson Bridge. We're dealing with a multi-vehicle crash, single left lane gets you by. Delays are easily back to Route 1 on the Virginia side. If you're traveling on the outer loop, try to commit to the main line. No delays on the main line heading into Prince George's County. Once you're on the Maryland side, traffic pretty well on the Beltway, and also we're traveling incident-free in Montgomery County. No current problems along 95 or the BW Parkway between the two Beltways. We're moving nicely along the 270 corridor. No problems heading on Route 50 from the Capitol Beltway out to the Chesapeake Bay Bridge. No delays in either direction with currently two lanes open eastbound, three available westbound. 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I'm Steve Dresner. Your next traffic report coming up in less than 10 minutes.
0: Let's get a live update on the forecast with WTOP meteorologist and resident purveyor of sunshine, Mike Stenifer. Hi, Mike.
3: And good morning, Ian. Yeah, lots of sunshine this morning. It's a cool morning. Much of the suburban areas are in the 40s, but temperatures will rise quickly later this afternoon, becoming partly sunny with a high in the low to mid 80s, so a big warm-up from yesterday. A couple of showers are possible tonight before midnight as the disturbance comes through. Overnight skies will clear. A mild night, lows low to mid 60s. Lots of sunshine, warmer and more muggy tomorrow. We'll be cranking up the air conditioning. Highs 85 to 90. Slight chance for the afternoon storm. Better chance of afternoon storms Monday and Tuesday. Highs both days will be in the low to mid 90s, and it will be muggy. On Wednesday, strong cold front comes our way. Afternoon and evening thunderstorms. These could be severe. Highs upper 80s to lower 90s. It is a cool morning. College Park 48, Leesburg 48. And right now, Ian, we've got a temperature of 54 at Reagan National.
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0: Still ahead, experts trying to figure out why a bunch of driverless taxis descended on an Atlanta neighborhood for no apparent reason. That and more news in 60 seconds.
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0: It's 6:52. In one Atlanta neighborhood, there's been a bizarre scene of residents waking up to wayward Waymos, those driverless cars that can pick people up and take them somewhere. But the autonomous vehicles descending on one neighborhood with no apparent purpose is bringing up a question of how the future can sometimes go awry.
17: We've almost lost some pets. It's a little scary.
18: Andy Brown Millheisler is one of a handful of residents along this Atlanta cul-de-sac that had been dealing with a recent Waymo invasion.
17: It has been primarily in the mornings, but it's unpredictable, really.
18: She shot cell phone video of the driverless car, sometimes exceeding the neighborhood speed limit, circling outside of her home. Then An eventual logjam of what she said amounted to between 40 and 50 Waymos.
0: In Atlanta, that's CBS's Skylar Hendry. Now, how to defend yourself against your vacation rental in case it may be watching you.
1: 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Now, here's a pro tip. 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
0: It's 6:54. The D.C. region may have been shut out of hosting matches in this summer's FIFA Men's World Cup tournament, but there will still be plenty of ways to celebrate soccer's biggest tournament in the district. WTOP's Jose Amaña explains how you can watch the world's game in your backyard.
2: Major League Soccer Team DC United will host two free watch parties during the FIFA World Cup. They will take place at Franklin Park in Northwest and Navy Yard's Tingy Plaza over two weekends. Team President of Business Operations, Danita Johnson.
4: Washington, D.C. has long been a place for the global game of soccer.
2: After a failed bid with Baltimore to host matches, Mayor Mario Bowser says the idea of having watch parties in D.C. is brilliant.
5: Sometimes the organizers and leagues need to see fandom in action, and this is a good way to do it.
2: If you plan to attend, Lucas Umana for the Downtown DC Business Improvement District says register your seat online and arrive early.
19: Look, we have space for almost 10,000 people, so please come one, come all.
2: In Southwest DC, Jose Umana, WTOP News.
0: Sports on WTOP, powered by Maximus, moving people and technology forward. The Mystics get a big win on the road in the WNBA. Here's Frank Hanrahan.
20: Big early season win for the Mystics, go on the road and beat the Indiana Fever 104-102. Sonia Citron scoring 30 points for the Mystics in the overtime victory. Mystics improved to 2-1. Will visit the Dallas Wings on Monday night. NWSL Soccer, Spirit lose at San Diego 2-1. The Nationals victorious over the Orioles 3-2. Battle of the Beltway series kicking off as they'll play game two later on this afternoon, 4:05 at Nationals Park. Dalen Lyle has been quite the story this week for the Nationals. He's hit four homers since Tuesday. Hits a two-run blast in the victory 3-2 over Baltimore. Again, 4:05 first pitch on Saturday afternoon out at Nats Park on Alex Ovechkin bobblehead day. NBA playoffs. Cleveland can't close the door, so Detroit beats the Cavaliers to force a game seven in the Eastern Conference second round. In the West, the conference finals all set after San Antonio beats Minnesota to take that series in six games. So now it's the Spurs versus Oklahoma City, the defending champs in the West finals. PGA Championship co-leaders Maverick McNealy and Alex Smalley both at -4 to lead by one shot. Scottie Scheffler is a couple back at 2 under par. Rory McIlroy is at +1. Frank Hanrahan, WTOP Sports.
0: Thank you, Frank. Coming up on WTOP, Israel says it has killed the leader of Hamas's military wing, said to be one of the architects of the October 7th attacks on Israel that launched the war in Gaza. And some New York area commuters are in a jam as the nation's largest commuter rail system is hit by a strike. Traffic and weather in 60 seconds.
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1: 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I'm Steve Dresner, your next traffic report coming up in 10 minutes.
2: And the Saturday forecast from WTOP meteorologist Mike Siniford.
3: A good deal of sunshine this morning, partly sunny this afternoon. It will turn warmer. Our highs low to mid-80s. Chance of a shower before midnight. Overnight skies will clear. Lows low to mid-60s. Mostly sunny, hot, and muggy on Sunday with the risk of an afternoon storm. Highs 85 to 90. Afternoon storms Monday and Tuesday. Highs staying in the 90s. Mike Stenifer, WTOP News.
2: In the sunshine, it is 57 degrees in Friendship Heights.
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2: Good morning, I'm Ian Crawford. Coming up, it looks like the end of the line for redistricting efforts in Virginia as the U.S. Supreme Court declines to take up the issue. Also ahead,
6: multiple crime scenes, multiple victims, one act of extraordinary bravery. I'm Steve Karish.
7: More National Guardsmen are coming to D.C. this summer. With details, I'm Michelle Bash.
2: A D.C. man convicted of a mass shooting at Morgan State University now faces hundreds of years in prison. Thanks for bringing us along on Saturday morning. It's 7 o'clock.
8: From ABC News, I'm Chuck Severson. The Pentagon canceling the deployment of about 4,200 U.S. troops from one of the Army's frontline tank formations set to head to Poland. The move reduces American combat power in the region by nearly half. ABC News senior Pentagon reporter Louis Martinez.
9: Additional forces were sent to counter the Russian invasion of Ukraine to what's called NATO's eastern flank. Over the last year and a half, American troops that had previously been there, now being brought home. The U.S. is still going to retain a sizable presence in Europe. The focus of the Trump administration is to have partner nations pick up the slack within NATO. So about 10,000 there right now, but let's remember, it's not going to be replaced. In effect, the troops that are in Poland is going to be cut in half.
8: No trade deals have been confirmed yet by China after the summit in Beijing with President Trump and Chinese leader Xi. On returning to Washington yesterday, the U.S. chief exec.
10: We make great deals. We did great trade deals. We have great relationships. And a lot of things have happened, and you'll be hearing about them. But that was a tremendous success. I think it really was a historic moment. Thank you very much.
8: In New York, Long Island Railroad workers are on strike. As of just hours ago, management wanted to reduce health care contributions for new employees to offset pay raises. Metro Transit Authority Chief Jenna Lieber.
11: That was why we needed a new feature along the lines of the health care costs.
8: Engineers and Trainmen's Union Vice President Kevin Sexton says that offer was made right before the strike deadline,
12: which was never discussed in bargaining.
8: Shuttle buses are planned for tens of thousands of New York area commuters and tourists stranded by the strike. Legal battles ahead as President Trump plans to drop his $10 billion lawsuit against the IRS for the leak of his 2019 tax returns, in return for the government creating a fund to review claims of people alleging they were victimized by the Biden administration. 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
2: It's 7:04, Saturday morning, May 16th, 57 degrees right now, mostly sunny, nice today, highs in the 80s. Good morning, I'm Alan Etter. The top local stories we're following this hour. Virginia's redistricting push appears to be dead. That's because the Supreme Court rejected Virginia's bid to restore that congressional map that would have given Democrats a chance to pick up four seats in the closely divided House of Representatives. This after Virginia's Supreme Court last week struck down the referendum vote taken last month, which voters narrowly approved. The state court found that the Democratic-controlled legislature improperly began the process of placing the amendment on the ballot after early voting had begun in Virginia's general election last fall.
13: There's no indication that any justice disagreed with this result, and no justice chose to write anything about why they voted the way they did. So this is sort of the biggest kind of snub this Supreme Court can give to an emergency request. It was referred by the Chief Justice to the full court, which shows that he considered it to be at least of some moment or significance. He could have summarily rejected it himself. But basically, the Supreme Court is saying this isn't happening.
2: That's Politico's Josh Gerstein. You can expect to see more National Guardsmen and other federal law enforcement officers in D.C. in the coming months. WTOP's Michelle

0: BASH reports it's another summer surge ahead of America's 250-year anniversary celebrations in the nation's capital.
1: I sent a request for an additional 1,500 National Guardsmen.
2: That will bring the total in the city to 5,000, says Geddes Seralta, who leads the U.S. Marshals Service and President Trump's D.C. Safe and Beautiful Task Force. He says you'll see more park police officers as well.
1: D.C. will be the safest city in America.
2: Since the task force started work last August, Seralta says overall crime in D.C. is down 25% and murders are down more than 35%. Assistant Attorney General Colin McDonald.
3: Our efforts will serve as an example to the entire country of what it looks like when leaders step up and say enough is enough when it comes to criminals and lawlessness.
2: Michelle Bash, WTOP News.
0: Several shootings were reported across Prince George's County yesterday afternoon, and it all ended with an unarmed county police officer and a suspect who was armed with an AR-15. More on that now from WTOP's Steve Karish.
4: At about 2:30 in the afternoon, Prince George's County Police were alerted to the sound of gunshots on Pierce Avenue in College Park. Then another man was shot at. And then another. And finally, on Kenilworth Avenue at Good Luck Road, a woman was shot at during a carjacking, but an off-duty police officer was in the area.
5: That individual, although he was unarmed and in his personal vehicle, began to follow the suspect.
4: That's Prince George's County Police Chief George Nader. The officer followed the suspect, who on nearby Edmonston Road got out of his car and shot at him with his AR-15.
5: At that time, U.S. Park police officers arrived on scene. The individual pointed the weapon at them. We believe that he was out of bullets. At that time, he dropped the weapon and was taken into custody with no additional shots being fired.
4: In Prince George's County, Steve Karish, WTOP News.
0: The man charged in the 2023 mass shooting in Morgan State University has been convicted, now faces up to 259 years in prison. 20-year-old Marquise Brown of D.C. was found guilty yesterday on 5 counts of attempted second-degree murder and related charges. Prosecutors say he opened fire during the university's homecoming celebration and injured 5 people. Prosecutors will seek the maximum sentence, emphasizing the lasting impact on victims and the Morgan State community. Well, now that the Montgomery County Council has voted on its budget, the school system superintendent says cuts are coming. More on that now from WTOP's Kate Ryan.
6: In a videotaped message, Montgomery County School Superintendent Thomas Taylor told employees that because the county council budget vote funded all but $36 million of his budget request, more drastic cuts were avoided. But painful decisions remain.
7: Our choices are awful.
6: In formulating where to cut, Taylor said,
7: "My goal is to keep reductions as far away from the classroom as possible without drastically impacting operations."
6: The county council will take a formal budget vote on Thursday, and then Taylor said he'll submit his recommendations to the Board of Education, and the school board will take its final vote on June 4th. In Rockville, Kate Ryan, WTOP News.
0: Got a few special events taking place this weekend in D.C. that will put a kink in your travel plans. Today, the National Asian Heritage Festival will close down most of Pennsylvania Avenue Northwest. Or it already has, actually, I should say, and restricted parking on 4th Street, 6th Street along Constitution Avenue. The restrictions will be in effect until 10 o'clock tonight. Also today, streets around West Potomac Park will be closed for the Lawyers Have Heart 10K, 5K, and Fun Walk. The 1200 block of Maiden Lane Southwest will be blocked. Main Avenue from I-395 westbound to Independence Avenue Southwest also blocked until around 11 o'clock this morning. Get all the latest traffic information every 10 minutes on air and online at WTOP.com. 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
8: Why the spring real estate season could lapse into summer this year. I'm John Werdock.
0: Traffic and weather in 30 seconds.
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0: We have traffic and weather together every 10 minutes. Steve Dresner in the house.
13: Good morning, Alan Etter. Let's head to the outer loop of the Capitol Beltway local lanes. This is leaving Alexandria, heading over the Woodrow Wilson Bridge into Prince George's County. Local lanes on the bridge, we're dealing with a cleanup from a multi-vehicle crash. It's two to the left getting you by with minor delays. You may want to stay on the main line if you're heading on the outer loop. We do want to stay in Virginia. New crash now in the Springfield area, northbound 95. This is before the old Cane Mill Road exit 169. Crash activity currently blocking the left lane, and we are seeing minor delays. Otherwise, we're in good shape on 66 and 395. No issues along the GW Parkway. 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I'm Steve Dresner. Your next traffic report coming up in less than 10 minutes.
0: Today begins a stretch of hot weather here in the DMV. The latest on that now from WTOP meteorologist Mike Steniford.
14: A big warming trend for the next several days. Going to start to feel like summertime. Lots of sunshine this morning. Partly sunny and warmer this afternoon. Highs low to mid-80s. A couple showers this evening as a disturbance comes through. After midnight, skies will clear. Lows low to mid-60s. Lots of sunshine, warmer and more muggy on Sunday with a slight chance of an afternoon storm, mainly over the northern and western suburbs, highs 85 to 90. Some afternoon storms Monday and Tuesday, highs low to mid-90s. Strong storms on Wednesday with a high near 90. Mike Steniford, WTOP News.
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8: Spring is a very busy time for real estate, but this year, all that activity could extend into summer.
15: I think it's going to be sort of an elongated spring housing market.
8: Lisa Sturdivant, chief economist at Bright MLS. And what does she mean by elongated?
15: We typically think about the spring as a very busy time in the housing market, and it is. But there are a lot of factors weighing on prospective home buyers and sellers' minds. Mortgage rates are very volatile right now. So some buyers and sellers are waiting for more stability in those mortgage rates. So it might mean waiting until June or July to make an offer on a home.
8: And don't expect any help from the Federal Reserve on interest rates.
15: The labor market is uncertain. Inflation is on the rise. And really, those competing factors means it's really difficult to see that the Fed will move on rates in either direction in June.
8: In other words, don't get your hopes up.
15: That's correct.
8: John Werdock, WTOP News.
0: Coming up on WTOP, Google says it has stopped hackers from exploiting a hidden security flaw in a tool millions rely on. How a so-called zero-day threat could have put accounts at risk. Next. It's 7:12.
9: The following is a paid message.
16: This is Bishop Michael Burbidge of the Catholic Diocese of Arlington. Amid the stormy waters we are experiencing in these turbulent times, Jesus speaks to us. It is I, do not be afraid. 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No wonder our risen Lord says to us each day, "It is I, do not be afraid."
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0: It's 7:14. Good morning. I'm Alan Etter. Thanks for being with us. Well, there's word from Google's threat intelligence group that it stopped hackers from exploiting a so-called zero-day vulnerability in a two-factor authentication tool. Those are the things that help us identify real users. These kinds of security vulnerabilities are particularly problematic because there's no patch or fix available, and they can be taken advantage of long before anybody's aware they even exist. Here's ABC News technology reporter Mike Dubusky.
22: This zero-day vulnerability, as it's known, was possibly exploited with the use of an artificial intelligence model. And if that ends up being true, it would mark the first time a hacker group was found to be using AI to exploit a zero-day vulnerability. Though it's important to note, according to Google, it seems like this attack appears to have been thwarted. There's a lot we don't know here, Mark, as well. Google did not identify what this criminal hacking group was. We don't know what companies the hackers were targeting, but given the prominence of two-factor authentication, it could have been a huge number of them. We don't know when this happened. We don't know how it was stopped. And we also don't know what type of AI the hackers were using, but par for the course, Google says they don't think it was Gemini, which is their own AI model.
1: Is this just a hint of what's to come?
22: It really underlines this ongoing battle in the cybersecurity space, Mark, where hackers will make some huge technological development, which gives them access to a whole slew of new potential opportunities to disrupt or get into people's systems. And then cybersecurity experts have to make an equivalent technological advance, right? This is a battle that's been playing out for decades at this point. And it seems like generative artificial intelligence has only thrown fuel on that fire. What do we know that large language models are really good at? Well, combing through vast scores of data and finding trends. Well, in the hands of a hacker, they can point that at a security system, at a business or in a government office and say, hey, go find the flaws, go find the holes in this security. But at that same time, the good guys in this situation, the cybersecurity people, can go through and use AI to find holes in their own systems and then maybe patch them. So it's not like the good guys here are totally out of sorts. You think back a couple weeks, Anthropic made this big announcement about Mythos, which was one of their AI models that was supposedly so powerful they chose not to release it. In large part, they did that because they were concerned about exactly this sort of thing happening, about people using Mythos to comb through these security systems and identify vulnerabilities. Seems like that fear came to pass, but luckily was not, you know, that destructive because it was intercepted.
1: Is the only approach for companies to try to stay ahead of this is to use AI to see what vulnerabilities they have in their systems themselves? Beyond that, what else can they do?
22: It's a good question. I mean, I've been talking about this with several people this morning. One even suggested that we might need to go to three-factor authentication. Kind of a joke. But even still, you kind of understand that this is a race. This is something that these security developers need to really consider. Like, what is the thing that comes after two-factor authentication that, you know, will, you know, hopefully keep our data more secure if it is subject to, you know, exploitation with AI? Interestingly enough, it's not just in the private sector that we're seeing concern, Mark. According to a recent report in the New York Times, the Trump administration, which let's not forget has been pitching itself as really pro-AI, has apparently been considering requiring AI companies to submit their models for government approval before release. That would upend how a lot of business is done in Silicon Valley, but it also seems to be having an eye on, you know, this potential for this technology to be misused like this.
0: That is ABC technology reporter Mike Dubusky. Now here's a quick look at the top stories we're working on at WTOP. Efforts to redraw congressional boundaries in Virginia appear to be over as the U.S. Supreme Court weighs in. And a top Hamas official is killed by Israel. Keep it here for full details on these stories and much more in the minutes ahead right here on WTOP. 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You'll find yourself saying, "Already ready?" 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Now it's 7:18. Steve Dresner's in the WTOP Traffic Center.
13: Let's head to Virginia. We are backed up a bit on the northbound side of I-95. The crash is right near the old Keene Mill Road exit 169 block on the left side, so stay to the right. We are seeing a bit of a delay. Southbound side not affected. Capitol Beltway in decent shape in Virginia. Crash cleanup continues at our local lanes on the Woodrow Wilson Bridge. Two to the left get you by. Again, the crash activity. In the district, plenty of closures. We have a lot going on around town. Currently, we have the Lawyers Have Heart Race. It is affecting various roads around Main Avenue and Independence, as well as the ramp from southbound 395 freeway is blocked going down to Main Avenue. For a complete list of all of the closures, head to WTOP.com. Let's head to Maryland. Pretty quiet on the Beltway throughout Montgomery County and Prince George's County. To the Chesapeake Bay Bridge, no problems in either direction. Currently, we have two lanes open eastbound, three available westbound. I'm Steve Dresner, your next traffic report coming up in less than 10 minutes.
0: And now today begins a warm trend as we hear from WTOP's meteorologist live on the line here, Mike Stenford. How are we doing, Mike?
2: Good morning, Alan. It's a cool morning, but temperatures are going to rise very quickly, as you mentioned. Highs in the 80s today, and by tomorrow, some areas will be back into the 90s. So today, a really good looking day. Lots of sunshine this morning, partly sunny this afternoon. It'll be warmer, but the humidity will stay low. Low to mid 80s are high. Disturbance comes through tonight. Skies will cloud up after sunset. Could be a couple showers before midnight. After midnight, skies will clear. Lows will be in the low to mid 60s. Lots of sunshine, warmer and more muggy on Sunday, with the risk of an after thunderstorm mainly across the northern and western suburbs. Most of us stay rain-free. Highs 85 to 90. Heat and humidity Monday and Tuesday, with the risk of after thunderstorms. Highs both days, low to mid 90s. Big thunderstorms, possibly severe Wednesday afternoon as a strong cold front comes our way. Highs upper 80s to lower 90s. It is cool right now. Frederick 48, Stafford 49. And right now, Alan, we've got a temperature of 57 at Reagan National.
0: Thank you, Mike. 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
0: It's 7:23. A shakeup may be coming to the Prince George's County government. The Banner's reporting Prince George's County Executive Aisha Braveboy has moved to oust the chair of the Prince George's County Planning Board, Daryl Barnes, whom she appointed last summer. Barnes, facing a number of misconduct allegations outlined in an 11-page complaint reviewed by the Banner. The Prince George's County Executive, along with an outside firm, conducted investigations of the claims against Barnes, a former state delegate who chaired the powerful Legislative Black Caucus of Maryland. Jack Hogan covers development and politics for the Banner with some details on some of the allegations.
4: Pushing, allegedly, a commission to hire his sister, promote members of his business network for government contracts, requesting the commission purchase box seats at Capital One Arena. I think in totality, the allegations we're looking at here paint a picture of someone trying to operate outside the typical bounds of the role that they've been assigned to. And in some cases, violating commission policies on procurement and ethics, an employment agreement, personnel confidentiality regulations, bond covenants, even state law. This is what's outlined in the complaint.
0: Barnes has denied the allegations. Move over, bald eagle. Another symbol of America is getting its due at the Smithsonian Museum of Natural History. WTOP's Luke Luker tells us in this new exhibit, delving into the origin of the buffalo, their near extinction and eventual comeback.
6: Here at the Museum of Natural History, visitors see a large buffalo as they enter the new Bison Standing Strong exhibit.
7: He stands about 6 feet tall.
6: While he technically doesn't live here, many that look just like him roamed around this very spot hundreds of years ago. Siobhan Starr is with the museum.
7: There were bison all the way to the Potomac.
6: The exhibit covers everything from bison's ancient ancestors to their near extinction in the late 1800s from overhunting to make way for railroads.
7: Where they went from populations in the many millions, by some accounts, 35 or 45 even million bison once roamed North America, all the way down to less than 1,000.
6: Museum director Kirk Johnson.
10: And then this amazing moment when between 1885 and 1905, people realized, wait a minute, we gotta do something here. We can't let the bison go extinct.
6: Now there are about 500,000 buffalo across all 50 states. At the Museum of Natural History, Luke Luger, WTOP News.
0: A 3-year-old colt died yesterday after running in the first race at Laurel Park a day before the Preakness Stakes, which is today. The horse, named Hit Zero, suffered an apparent cardiac event, according to the Maryland Racing Commission. The final cause of death is pending a necropsy. Hit Zero was the race favorite. It was eased near the finish, trailed in the field. The Racing Commission says it has launched a full investigation.
11: Sports at 25 and 55, brought to you by Amentum, solving what's next for the intelligence community.
1: Battle of the Beltways. Game one of the series goes to the Nationals, beating the Orioles 3-2 at Nats Park. Same two later on today, 4:05. Dalen Lyle having himself quite the week. He's actually hit 4 homers since Tuesday. He kept it going with another dinger in the 6th inning to give the Nationals a 3-0 lead. Hold on for 3-2 victory. Nats now game under 500. Again, same two Saturday afternoon, 4:05 at Nationals Park. WNBA Mystics get 30 points from Sonya Citron, knocking off the Fever in Indiana, 104-102 in overtime. NBA playoffs, Detroit stays alive, beats the Cavaliers in Cleveland to force a game 7 back in Detroit's second round East Conference on Sunday. Out west, all San Antonio blitzing Minnesota to take that series in 6 games. Will now face the defending champion Oklahoma City Thunder in the Western Conference Finals. On the pitch out west, NWSL Soccer saw the Spirit allow a late goal and lose at the San Diego Wave 2-1. Third round of the PGA Championship gets going later on today. The leaders are Maverick McNealy and Alex Smalley, both at 4 under par. Scotty Scheffler is at 2 under par. Rory McIlroy is at +1. Again, Nats and the Birds this afternoon. Alex Ovechkin bobblehead day at that. I'm Frank Hanrahan, WTOP Sports.
0: Coming up after traffic and weather, Israel says it has killed one of the top Hamas officials responsible for the October 7th attack. It's 7:27.
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27: Some home features capture moments in U.S. history. At one point, they were considered essential to American households, but then they largely disappeared. Boot scrapers were commonly found at entrances in the late 18th and 19th centuries when walking was a fashionable pastime, but roads were filthy and unpaved. Milk doors were popular before homes had electric refrigeration, letting the milkman drop off fresh bottles daily, while protecting the milk from theft, animals, and the sun. The laundry chute peaked in popularity between the 1920s and 50s. Built into the wall so you could drop dirty clothes from upstairs straight into the basement. Dumbwaiters had a similar practical function, transporting food from the kitchen up to the dining room. Telephone nooks were popular when each household only had one central telephone. The built-in cubbies were a designated spot for the phone and phone book. These home features seemingly vanish due to changes in technology, architecture, and lifestyle. They reflect how Americans once lived and what they valued in their homes. Lynn Bowie, WTOP News.
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0: Here's Steve in the traffic center.
13: Topping our traffic headlines in Virginia, we're still stacked up in Springfield, northbound 95 before the old Keene Mill Road exit 169. Multi-vehicle crash currently has the two right lanes getting you by again. With delays, crash cleanup continues at our loop local lanes. On the Woodrow Wilson Bridge going into Prince George's County, two to the left gets you by the crash activity. Are you waking up drained? 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I'm Steve Dresner. Your next traffic report coming up in less than 10 minutes.
0: It's hard to believe right now, but the temperatures are going to be 30 degrees warmer than it is right now. Sunny skies on tap for today with temperatures in the middle 80s. 51 degrees right now in Hyattsville, 50 in Herndon, 58 degrees at Foggy Bottom at 7:30.
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0: Good morning, I'm Alan Etter. Pablo Rocco is our producer this morning. The top stories are following for you now. The Israeli military and Hamas confirming the head of the group's armed wing was killed in an Israeli attack last night in Gaza City.
16: Izzeddin al-Haddad became the de facto leader of Hamas last year, the last living member of the group's senior leadership who planned the October the 7th attacks. Israeli authorities said their attacks yesterday followed a week of observing Haddad's location. Eyewitnesses told the BBC that strikes hit an apartment block in Gaza City, and survivors who attempted to escape by car were subsequently hit. In addition to his role on October the 7th, Israeli authorities say Haddad was responsible for violating the current Gaza ceasefire by rebuilding Hamas's capabilities. Hamas and a number of humanitarian organizations accuse Israel of also violating key tenets of the agreement.
0: BBC News correspondent Amir Nader is in Jerusalem. President Trump back in D.C. after his three-day visit to China. The president's raising eyebrows, even among fellow Republicans, with his comments regarding a major U.S. weapons sale to Taiwan.
17: One issue still up in the air after President Trump's trip to China is an arms sale deal with Taiwan. President Xi Jinping privately warned the president differences over the self-governed island, which Beijing claims as its own territory, could bring the U.S. and China into clashes or conflict.
18: On Taiwan, he feels very strongly. I made no commitment either way.
17: At this point, President Trump is undecided on the weapons deal.
18: I'll make a determination over the next early short.
17: In the House, this is New York Democrat Gregory Meeks.
28: I think that she has leverage over the president.
17: Some Republicans, like Pennsylvania's Brian Fitzpatrick, are expressing displeasure with the president's non-decision.
29: We have to support Taiwan. Just like we have to support Ukraine.
17: Secretary of State Marco Rubio has said the U.S. policy toward Taiwan is unchanged, and it would be a terrible mistake for China to take Taiwan by force. Ed Donahue, Washington.
0: The U.S. blockade of the Strait of Hormuz continues.
2: Iran is running out of options other than cutting oil production because of their storage problems, and oil is the lifeblood of their economy. At the same time, the U.S. naval blockade continues, preventing any ships from entering or leaving Iranian ports. Now, reports say a vessel operating as a floating armory in the Gulf of Oman has been seized by Iran. The ship is used to store weapons for security firms who protect ships at sea. It also comes after an Indian flag vessel was attacked off the coast of Oman and sunk after a suspected explosion caused by a drone or missile.
0: Fox's Ashley Webster in Tel Aviv. Iran's foreign minister has insisted that the waterway should remain under Iranian control, resisting calls from U.S. officials pushing for the resumption of global shipping in the Persian Gulf. The Long Island Railroad announced early today that workers have gone on strike after negotiations with the Metropolitan Transportation Authority failed to reach an agreement on a new four-year contract. It's the busiest commuter rail in North America, transporting 250,000 passengers every weekday.
3: Locomotive engineers, electricians, signal inspectors among them. Their unions demanding wage increases of 14.5% over 4 years. MTA officials offering slightly smaller increases and a lump sum payment in the contract's fourth year. The unions are adamant that wages must keep up with inflation. It all comes down to what the increase would be on the final year of a new contract.
0: WABC reporter Anthony Carlo. The congressional redistricting wars have led a longtime Democratic member of Congress to retire. And in the Senate, a Republican incumbent faces a tough primary today. WTOP's Mitchell Miller has Today on the Hill.
4: Louisiana Senator Bill Cassidy is trying to hang on to his seat and faces opposition from Republican Representative Julia Letlow, who's been endorsed by President Trump. The president remains upset with Cassidy for casting a vote to convict him after his 2021 impeachment trial following January 6th. In Tennessee, meanwhile, Democratic Congressman Steve Cohen is retiring after representing his Memphis district for nearly two decades.
5: I don't want to quit. I'm not a quitter. But these districts were drawn to beat me. They were drawn to defeat me.
4: State Republicans carved up his district into three districts. It's possible the entire state congressional delegation will be made up of GOP lawmakers after the midterm elections. On Capitol Hill, Mitchell Miller, WTOP News.
0: There's potential settlement between President Trump and the IRS. The president reportedly has plans to drop his $10 billion lawsuit against the IRS in exchange for creating a $1.7 billion trust fund that would pay his allies who say they were wrongfully targeted by the Biden administration.
19: Yeah, Democrats are in an uproar over this, basically saying that this is a slush fund for the president to award his friends, his allies. For the case of January 6th, for example, basically reward people who allegedly attempted to overthrow the government. So it's prompted immense criticism at this point. And then even the lawsuit itself and these civil claims have prompted criticism in that the president is both the plaintiff and the defendant, because he's basically suing his own administration. He's suing entities, the IRS and the Treasury Department, that he is directly in control of.
0: That's ABC News reporter Peter Harlambous. The lawsuit was originally filed when Trump sued the Treasury Department and the IRS for the leak of his tax returns during his first term in office. The Trump administration's latest move to create southern border barriers could spark some controversy.
20: The White House wants to seize 14 acres of land on a mountainside owned by the Catholic Church that attracts thousands of people for an annual religious pilgrimage. The land is at the bottom of Mount Crystal Ray, which has a 29-foot-tall statue of Jesus Christ at its summit. The administration has sued the Diocese of Las Cruces in neighboring New Mexico, which is resisting the government's efforts to take the land with an offer of $183,000. The diocese says in legal papers the administration's efforts violate its First Amendment right to religious expression.
0: That's Fox's Tom Rigotti reporting. Coming up after traffic and weather and money news.
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0: 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Steve Dresner's in the WTOP Traffic Center.
13: In Virginia, we're still backed up on the northbound side of I-95. The crash activity is right near the Old Keene Mill Road exit. That's exit 169. And last check, two to the right gets you by once again with delays. Capitol Beltway otherwise in Virginia doing pretty well for the most part. The crash cleanup continues. Outer Loop local lanes right on the Woodrow Wilson Bridge as you go into Prince George's County. It's still two to the left getting you by with minor delays. Staying in Virginia, traffic moving nicely on 66 and 395. No current problems along the GW Parkway. Plenty of going on in the district. National Asian Heritage Festival and in progress, the Lawyers Have Heart Race. And then coming up later on this morning into the afternoon hours, we have the Georgetown graduation. Already has spoken to numerous callers saying how backed up it is on the Key Bridge Canal Road. Folks already starting to head to Georgetown. But for a complete list of closures for this weekend's events, head to WTOP.com. 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I'm Steve Dresner. Your next traffic report coming up in less than 10 minutes.
0: 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Here's WTOP meteorologist Mike Stiniford.
7: Big warm-up starting today. Lots of sunshine this morning. We'll turn partly sunny this afternoon. Our highs low to mid-80s. Could be a couple of showers tonight before midnight. After midnight, skies will clear. Lows will be in the low to mid-60s. Lots of sunshine, warmer and more muggy on Sunday with the risk of an afternoon thunderstorm, mainly over the northern and western suburbs. Highs 85 to 90. Monday and Tuesday, hot and muggy with the risk of afternoon thunderstorms. Highs low to mid-90s. Risk of strong storms on Wednesday, highs near 90. Mike Stiniford, WTOP News.
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21: Corey Burr, Senior Vice President at TTR Sotheby's. He says the local real estate market is stronger than last year's spring market.
10: And this is a much more typical type of spring market. And we've seen more situations of well-priced properties that are in very good condition that are getting a lot of activity, lots of showings, and in some cases, multiple offers, and in some cases, escalations.
21: And make sure you stage your property, clean it up a bit, and hold an open house.
10: Sellers need to try their best to capture that activity right now before the market seasonally wanes as we get deeper into the summer.
21: John Werdunk, WTOP News.
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0: It's 7:42. A terror plot targeting Jewish institutions in New York, California, and Arizona has been foiled, and a man linked to the alleged scheme is now under arrest. Prosecutors say the suspect is an Iraqi national tied to other global attacks as well, and claim he wanted payback for the U.S. and Israeli war on Iran. He was arrested in Turkey and extradited to New York, where he appeared in an initial court hearing yesterday.
23: Prosecutors say Al-Sadi is a commander of an Iran-backed terror group with ties to the Iranian Revolutionary Guard.
24: This case is a political case, and it's a political prosecution, and we're going to be litigating it as such.
23: The complaint unsealed Friday says Al-Sadi wanted to attack a New York City synagogue last month.
0: That's CBS News correspondent Carissa Lawson with the suspect's attorney, Andrew Dalek. He will remain jailed, but he could request bail. Yesterday, as President Trump departed 3 days of meetings with President Xi in Beijing, his desired White House ballroom was on his mind. On Truth Social, he posted, China has a ballroom, so should the USA, said it's going to open September 2028. But with legal battles still going on involving the ballroom, Washington Post White House reporter Dan Diamond talks about whether or not September 2028 could actually happen.
8: As it stands, as my colleague Jonathan Edwards and I reported at the Post on Thursday, it is now beginning to take shape finally above ground. So there has been work for months below the ground, much on this military complex. The White House hasn't been fully transparent about what that is, citing national security. There has been a major lawsuit around the ballroom, and a federal judge had said the work could continue underground. It could continue on the national security project, but no above ground building, no beginning the above ground construction. But that judge's order has been on pause, so the White House has plowed ahead, or in this case, built up.
0: That's Washington Post White House reporter Dan Diamond. A deep shift in the Pacific Ocean could soon start changing what the weather feels like around here. WTOP's Jimmy Alexander checked in with one local expert to get some answers.
9: This year, we've got a super El Nino.
11: Yes, you heard it right. 7 News chief meteorologist Veronica Johnson says what is called a super El Nino, a much stronger version of the pattern we sometimes see, may be forming.
9: In the central and eastern Pacific Ocean, it gets warmer than normal.
11: And that warm water is going to be changing the jet stream and shifting the patterns, not just across the United States, but across the entire globe.
9: When this really starts kicking in, which is likely to be sometime mid or late summer, we could start to see stronger thunderstorms around here.
11: Along with downpours, Johnson said there could be long, humid stretches with more heat index warnings. Jimmy Alexander, WTOP News.
0: Coming up on WTOP, there's been another outbreak of a deadly virus, this one in Africa. More news in 90 seconds.
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0: It's 7:46. Good morning. I'm Alan Etter. Thanks for being with us. A huge police operation in London today as rival political groups hold mass protests.
30: 4,000 police officers, one of the largest British protest deployments in decades, is in place for two marches. It's feared violence could erupt if the opposing groups aren't kept apart. One is called Unite the Kingdom, a right-wing group that attracted 100,000 people to their event last September. While many saw an opportunity to peacefully express British identity, there were clashes with police and incidents of anti-Muslim hate speech. The annual Nakba Day pro-Palestinian rally will be watched for displays of anti-Semitism. Police are promising the highest degree of control. Jonathan Savage, Fox News.
0: There are growing concerns about another deadly virus outbreak in the world. Doctors monitoring an Ebola outbreak in Africa that may be to blame for dozens of deaths so far.
31: Government officials confirmed the outbreak has now spread to Uganda.
1: Medical professionals seem very concerned about the possibility or the ability to contain this. Why is that compared to other times?
2: It's already a big outbreak at the point that we're hearing about it. There have already been a number of deaths, and this is a strain of Ebola for which we have no treatment, no vaccines.
0: CBS News correspondent Lilia Luciano with Dr. Salim Gounder, who's a CBS News medical correspondent. Some of the nation's biggest cities are shrinking, while some of the smaller ones are experiencing explosive growth, according to the Census Bureau's last estimate.
3: Meanwhile, Charlotte, North Carolina added 21,000 people over that time, and the fastest growing city in the nation for the second year in a row.
4: Our small town's not so small anymore.
3: Michaela Everson runs a bakery in the Dallas suburb of Salina, and while constant growth has its drawbacks,
4: now that I have a business hat to put on, that makes me really happy.
3: Salina grew by nearly 25% in the Census Bureau's latest count. Jim Ryan, ABC News, Dallas.
0: It's 7:48. And that means we have traffic and weather together on WTOP. Steve Dresner in the traffic center.
13: Let's head back to Virginia on the northbound side of 95 as we approach the exit for Old Keene Mill Road, exit 169. Crash activity in the clearing stages now. Left lane only is blocked. Still, unfortunately, seeing delays leading up to the incident. Southbound delays right near the Occoquan after Potomac Mills. All clear right down to the Fredericksburg area. We just cleared the incident that was on the Outer Loop local lanes right on the Woodrow Wilson Bridge. All those local lanes have been reopened. Delays have gone away. Maryland-Montgomery County, a work zone has been set up on the inner loop right by the exit for Colesville Road. Block in the right lane, and also road work is set up, and we are seeing a bit of a delay now in the Clarksburg area, northbound I-270. This is right after the Clarksburg Road exit. We do have a lane blocked again with delays on that northbound side. Traffic is brought to you by Landmark Honda. 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I'm Steve Dresner. Your next traffic report coming up in less than 10 minutes.
0: Let's get a live look now at our weekend weather forecast. We're joined by WTOP meteorologist Mike Steniford. Hey, Mike.
7: And good morning, Alan. It's a beautiful day across the region. Lots of sunshine right now. Temperature still on the cool side, but strong May sunshine means a big warm-up later today. We'll turn partly sunny after lunch with a high in the low to mid-80s. Skies will cloud up after sunset as a disturbance comes our way. A couple of areas could see a shower mainly before midnight. Then overnight skies will once again clear. Not as cold, lows will be in the low to mid-60s. Lots of sunshine, warmer and more muggy on Sunday. An isolated thunderstorm was possible in the afternoon, mainly over the northern and western suburbs, 85 to 90. Are high. Hot and muggy Monday and Tuesday each afternoon. Risk of a thunderstorm. Highs both days low to mid-90s. Strong, possibly severe thunderstorms Wednesday afternoon as a strong cold front comes our way. Highs upper 80s to lower 90s and then turning much cooler by Thursday. Temperatures starting to climb across the region. Gaithersburg 48. Fredericksburg's up to 56. And right now, Al, we've got a temperature of 54 at Reagan National.
0: All right, Mike. 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Coming up after WTOP, summer right around the corner. We're hearing about a lifeguard shortage in the U.S. that's shaping up. More news in 60 seconds.
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0: It's 7:52. In one Atlanta neighborhood, there's been a bizarre scene of residents waking up to wayward Waymos, those driverless cars that can pick people up and take them all over the place. But the autonomous vehicles descending on one neighborhood with no particular purpose is bringing up the question of how the future can sometimes go awry.
6: Put the little yellow man out as a traffic calming device. It confused the Waymos. All of a sudden, there were 8 or 10 of them backed up. It was a mess.
8: Just this month, Waymo announced the recall of nearly 3,800 robo-taxis to address a software flaw, causing the vehicles to misinterpret standing water after one drove into floodwaters in Texas. As the number of autonomous cars have increased on American roads, so have the woes, from taxis not stopping for school buses to others blocking emergency vehicles.
0: That's CBS News national correspondent Skylar Henry.
10: Max Q happens when the combination of speed
15: Falcon 9 is supersonic.
0: A resupply mission was launched last night from NASA's Kennedy Space Center to the International Space Station. It's the sixth flight of the Dragon spacecraft supporting the current mission of inhabitants on that station. With the soon-to-be summer swimming season comes word of a national lifeguard shortage.
20: A shortage of lifeguard staffing this summer is concerning and may worsen before it improves. A continued strain is being driven in large part by reduced international hiring.
21: Foreign exchange students fill lifeguard positions we had all over the country. That has taken a hit.
20: Wyatt Wemeth, spokesperson for the American Lifeguard Association, mentions expected pool closings.
21: A third of the pools are expected to not open.
20: Wemeth says beaches without lifeguards are especially dangerous.
21: Gaps of ocean front that's almost impossible to close.
20: Stephen Kaufman, CBS News.
0: This summer, the world's game plans to take over the U.S. The FIFA Men's World Cup returns to the United States for the first time since 1994. But D.C. will not host any tournament matches. But WTOP's Jose Amani reports D.C. plans to still be part of the soccer celebration.
22: This is the world's biggest sporting event, and we want residents and visitors to come out and enjoy.
23: That's D.C. Mayor Mario Bowser announcing two official FIFA World Cup watch parties taking place in the district.
22: These events will be free with other fun fan activations, music, local food vendors, and a chance for people of all ages to come together.
23: Soccer Team D.C. United is organizing the watch parties at Franklin Park in downtown and Navy Yard's Tingy Plaza across two weekends. Former player Aleko Skandarian says watch parties are the place to be for soccer fans.
24: People are going to come together. They're going to watch. They're going to smile, enjoy. They're going to cry when their teams lose. But most importantly, get to experience the beautiful game.
23: In Southwest D.C., Jose Omana, WTOP News.
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28: Big early season win for the Mystics, go on the road and beat the Indiana Fever 104-102. Sonia Citron scoring 30 points for the Mystics in the overtime victory. Mystics improved to 2-1. Will visit the Dallas Wings on Monday night. NWSL Soccer Spirit lose at San Diego 2-1. The Nationals victorious over the Orioles 3-2. Battle of the Beltway series kicking off as they'll play game two later on this afternoon, 4:05. At Nationals Park. Dalen Lyle has been quite the story this week for the Nationals. He's hit four homers since Tuesday. Hits a two-run blast in the victory, 3-2 over Baltimore. Again, 4:05 first pitch on Saturday afternoon out at Nats Park on Alex Ovechkin bobblehead day. NBA playoffs. Cleveland can't close the door, so Detroit beats the Cavaliers to force a game seven in the Eastern Conference second round. In the West, the conference finals all set after San Antonio beats Minnesota to take that series in six games. So now it's the Spurs versus Oklahoma City, the defending champs in the West finals. PGA Championship co-leaders Maverick McNealy and Alex Smalley both at -4 to lead by one shot. Scottie Scheffler is a couple back at 2 under par. Rory McIlroy is at +1. Frank Hanrahan, WTOP Sports.
0: Coming up after traffic and weather. Authorities continuing, they have a man in custody who is planning attacks against multiple Jewish institutions. Traffic and weather in 60 seconds.
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31: Our country has now become a place where states are trampling reproductive rights. There's a new clinic in Allegheny County. David Trone was at the opening. Protesters were yelling at people. And David says in his booming voice, reproductive rights are human rights, drowns out the protesters. David has been an advocate from the start. He will be in this fight forever.
32: I'm David Trone, and I approve this message.
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13: Topping our traffic headlines, the new incident in Montgomery County on the outer loop of the Capitol Beltway. Crash activity now being reported after River Road. Looks like we do have lane blocked, and in Virginia.

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1: Sterling, 60 degrees at the wharf.
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1: Good Saturday morning to you. I'm Alan Etter. Coming up, the effort to redraw Virginia's congressional maps is apparently over after a Friday ruling from the U.S. Supreme Court.
4: Get ready for another summer surge of federal law enforcement officers in D.C. I'm Michelle Bash.
5: Gunshots rang out in several places in Prince George's County on Friday. I'm Steve Karish.
1: A D.C. man learns his sentence after pleading guilty to shooting his girlfriend last year. You are listening to WTOP. Glad to have you with us this morning. It's 8 o'clock.
6: From ABC News, I'm Chuck Siebertson. There's good news from China for the U.S. since the Trump Xi summit, but it was about a decision made before the summit. China has granted a five-year extension to 425 U.S. beef companies to keep selling to the Chinese market and added 77 new American companies to the roster of those who can sell in China. It does not guarantee China will buy beef. No trade deals have been confirmed yet by China after the summit. ABC News senior political correspondent Rachel Scott.
7: President Trump hoped to persuade Xi to pressure China's ally Iran to reopen the Strait of Hormuz as Americans grapple with soaring gas prices.
8: We feel very similar, right? We want that to end. We don't want them to have a nuclear weapon. We want the straits open.
7: But Xi made no promise to intervene in the war Trump launched. China's foreign ministry calling it a war that should not have happened.
6: Iran's foreign minister today says a lack of trust is the biggest obstacle in negotiations to end the war with the U.S. He says Iran would be open to diplomatic help, particularly from China, an ally. Taiwan pressing its case for a U.S. weapons deal after President Trump said he's not decided whether to go through with it. Taiwan says U.S. arms sales to the island have been a cornerstone of regional peace and stability. The Pentagon canceling deployment of about 4,200 Army troops set to head to Poland. ABC News senior Pentagon reporter Louis Martinez.
9: This was very sudden. We know that some of the members of this unit were already packing up and ready to go to Poland. And not only that, but their gear. We're talking maybe about 100 tanks were already in Europe. So what they were going to arrive and fall into that equipment and replace another unit that is headed back to the United States.
6: Tens of thousands of commuters affected in New York. Long Island Railroad workers went on strike after midnight. Management wanted to reduce health care contributions for new employees to offset pay raises. 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
1: It's 8:02 on Saturday morning, May 16th. 59 degrees in the sunshine, mostly to sunny today. Highs and low in middle 80s. Definitely short sleeves today, I think. I'm Ian Crawford. Good morning. Top local stories we're following for you this hour. Virginia's congressional maps will not be changing for this year's midterm elections. The U.S. Supreme Court rejected Virginia's bid to restore maps approved by voters last month. Those maps would have given Democrats a chance to pick up as many as four seats in the closely divided House of Representatives. Politico's Josh Gerstein telling WTOP what this means for the future of redistricting efforts in the Commonwealth.
10: I think it's over. It's over. In Virginia, at least for this cycle, they're going to have to go forward under the current maps. That's a 6-5 Democratic Republican split. And this also happens as, you know, these sorts of efforts seem to have fizzled out for Democrats in various places around the country now. And it looks like President Trump's bid here to encourage this unusual mid-decade redistricting is going to be successful in probably picking up 5 to 10 seats that Republicans wouldn't have won otherwise.
1: That is Politico's Josh Gerstein. It's 8:03. Washington, D.C. will be the safest city in America this summer. That is the promise from the Trump administration, which is sending more federal law enforcement officers to the nation's capital. WTOP's Michelle Bash explains.
4: D.C.'s top prosecutor, Jeanine Pirro, was among those announcing
11: a new summer surge with increased law enforcement visibility and expanded coordinated operations ahead of America 250.
4: Expect another 1,500 National Guardsmen to come to D.C. for a total of 5,000 patrolling the streets this summer. The head of the U.S. Marshals Service and the president's D.C. Safe and Beautiful Task Force, Gadis Seralta, says to keep the city safe for residents and visitors.

0: visitors.
1: We will use every tool available to law enforcement. Drones, helicopters, tactical canines. No crime will be tolerated, especially violent crime.
0: Michelle Bash, WTOP News.
2: Prince George's County Police had their hands full on Friday investigating several crime scenes connected to the same suspect. WTOP Steve Karish tells us two people wound up in the hospital as a result, and the suspect is in custody.
3: It all started around 2:30 p.m.
4: We received a call for a man with a gun in the area of the 5100 block of Pierce Avenue.
3: That's Prince George's County Police Chief George Nader.
4: Shortly after that, at 258 at 67th Avenue and Patterson Street, we received a call for a car accident where the subject that was in the vehicle got out and began shooting.
3: One man was shot there.
4: Just prior to that, another subject was shot at, a 64-year-old male. One round struck a glass window, causing lacerations to that victim's head.
3: And finally, the suspect shot at and carjacked a woman on Kenilworth Avenue. But an unarmed, off-duty Prince George's County officer saw him and followed him.
4: I've not seen bravery like that in my 33 years of service.
3: The suspect would eventually shoot at the unarmed officer before being apprehended by the Capitol Park Police. In Prince George's County, Steve Karish, WTOP News.
2: A D.C. man is headed to prison for 10 years for shooting at his girlfriend. 24-year-old Michael Manley was sentenced yesterday for shooting at the victim as she sat in her car in front of her home in April of last year. Prosecutors noted Manley had a history of violence against the victim. Manley pleaded guilty in December to one count each of assault with intent to kill while armed, unlawful discharge of a firearm, and destruction of property. The judge ordered Manley to serve 5 years of supervised release after he completes his prison term. Driving could be very difficult in many parts of D.C. today and tomorrow as well. Four special events in the district causing interruptions in driving downtown this week. Today, it is the 21st Annual National Asian Heritage Festival, known as Fiesta Asia, is going to shut down most of Pennsylvania Avenue with lion and dragon dances. That is free and open to the public. And then tomorrow, there are several road races to wander around. Plus, there is George Washington University's graduation commencement that will be taking place in Western D.C., plus the National Jubilee of Prayer, Rededicate 250, along the National Mall. You can find a full list of closures at WTOP.com. Coming up on WTOP in Money News.
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2: Traffic and weather on WTOP. We start with Steve Dresner.
10: Let's start in the district. Currently, we have the Lawyers Have Heart race going on, and that is affecting various closures around West Potomac Park, Main Avenue, and there is no access from the southbound 395 freeway down to Main Avenue. And the race should be concluding after 11 o'clock this morning. Also, we have Georgetown's graduation going on, and we're currently jammed up in both directions along the Key Bridge, Canal Road, and M Street, folks trying to access the campus. Staying in the district, traffic moving pretty well on DC 295 and I-295. It looks like we do have a new incident on the southbound BW Parkway right at the 50 split. Left side of the roadway currently blocked. Did you know that Fitzgerald Auto Mall sells pre-owned cars? 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I'm Steve Dresner, your next traffic report coming up in less than 10 minutes.
2: The heat is on in this forecast from WTOP meteorologist Mike Siniford.
11: Mostly sunny skies this morning, partly sunny skies and warmer this afternoon. Our highs low to mid 80s. Overnight turning cloudy with a chance of a shower before midnight. After midnight, skies will clear and lows will be in the low to mid 60s. Lots of sunshine, warmer and more muggy on Sunday with the risk of an afternoon thunderstorm. Many over the northern and western suburbs. Highs 85 to 90. Hot and muggy Monday and Tuesday with risk of afternoon thunderstorms. Highs low to mid 90s. Strong storms on Wednesday with a high near 90. Mike Stenifer, WTOP News.
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2: Just ahead on WTOP, horse racing is a big focus of today's events in Prince George's County with the 151st running of the Preakness Stakes in Laurel. But that is not the only horse play you will find in our area today. The tale's just ahead. 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
2: It's 8:14. Thanks for spending some of a Saturday morning with us. I'm Ian Crawford. In celebration of Preakness Day, today in Laurel, families are invited to saddle up at a youth equestrian expo. Prince George's County executive Aisha Braveboy teaming up with former Philadelphia Eagle and San Francisco 49er running back Brian Westbrook to host the event at his horse farm in Upper Marlboro. It's going to feature live demonstrations, youth riders, even horses playing basketball and soccer. They told WTOP's John and Kristen about the series of events aimed at celebrating the county's equestrian roots while inspiring the next generation.
1: Prince George's County is the cradle of thoroughbred racing in the U.S. The first thoroughbred horses were brought to Prince George's County, specifically in the late 1700s, was the place where racing really began in the U.S. And now we know that there have been two Triple Crown winners from Prince George's County, area. Father and son.
21: Hey.
1: Gallant Fox in Omaha, 5 years apart. So Prince George's County is really excited about being able to show our history and show our future working with folks like Brian Westbrook.
22: Brian, the floor is yours. Tell us about your foundation.
23: Well, our foundation truly is built on being able to empower and educate young people. We want to give them access to opportunity across the board. And sometimes it's going to operate in a situation where it's educational opportunities. We have agricultural data analytics classes and programs. We have athletic data analytics programs and classes. We have financial literacy. We have entrepreneurship. We have leadership classes. But our premier program really is our 36 Ways lesson program, as well as our Junior Horse Master program, which really goes out to try to teach community, to try to teach horsemanship and career development for our young people. And so many people think that, you know, you go to a farm and it's all about just riding horses. But just think about it. I kind of think of it as a basketball team. You have a basketball team, you have five players that are on the floor at the time, but you have a bunch of coaches, you have a bunch of trainers, you have people that sell tickets and marketing. And it's the same thing with the horses. And so not every kid may want to ride a horse. However, they may understand how to drive a tractor. They have the carpentry side. We have to fix fences every single day. We have the grass and all those other different things. So that's what it's truly all about. We want to make sure that our people in this county, in our area, have the opportunity to develop and grow. And that's why this partnership with our county exec is so important, because she believes in our people. She believes in building us up and developing us. That's what we're all about, too, is the Brian Westbrook Foundation.
21: But you're all around sports guys. You have football, you gave a basketball analogy. Yes. We're talking about horses here. How did you originally, you know, find the inspiration to work with horses, too, though?
23: Yeah, so, you know, I grew up in Fort Washington, Maryland. My horse farm is in Upper Marlboro, Maryland. Played for the Eagles, and while I was playing, this is back in 05 when I bought my farm, I came home, was hanging out with one of my friends, and we went for a trail ride.
21: Oh, wow.
23: And it was like the best 2 hours of my life. It decompressed me from playing football and the stress of that. And we went for a trail ride. And after I left there, I called my real estate agent and said, I want to buy a horse farm.
21: Wow.
23: Bad decision. I thought it was a great business move.
21: A lot of work.
23: Yes, a lot of work. And then you have to know something about horses, which at that point I did not. And so the gentleman that I bought it from, he was able to teach me almost everything about horses. I was there from 6 a.m. to 8 p.m. every single night, and it allowed me to learn how to fix the tractors, how to take care of the horses, all the different fences, all the different things that we had to take care of on the farm. And it's been amazing. So we operated as a boarding facility for 12 years. And then right around 2017, I said, you know, we have to do more. My wife and I decided that we needed to impact the community in a different way. We wanted it to be an empowerment center for young people so they can come there and feel safe. They can feel empowered. They can learn. And all the different things that we're doing today is really a product of that.
2: That is Prince George's County Executive Aisha Braveboy and two-time NFL Pro Bowl player and Prince George's County native, Brian Westbrook. Quick look at the top stories we're working on for you this morning. The U.S. Supreme Court ends Virginia's effort to redraw the state's congressional maps ahead of this fall's midterm elections. Israel says it has killed one of the architects of the Hamas attack that launched the Gaza War in October of 2023. Keep it here for full details on these stories in the minutes ahead. Traffic and weather on WTOP, and here's Steve Dresner.
10: Let's head to Maryland and Montgomery County. The crash is over on the southbound side of I-270 in the Gaithersburg area right near the Watkins Mill Road exit. Looks like we do have lane blocking, minor delays actually, not affecting the northbound travels. And staying in Montgomery County, road work is set up over on the inner loop of the Capitol Beltway by the Colesville Road exit. Crews are currently blocking the right lane. Do be mindful of this. We are seeing a bit of a delay now. Back to George Avenue, again on the inner loop, quite on the Beltway over in Prince George's County. We're doing okay on 95, but the road work is now set up southbound on the BW Parkway. This is just before you get to the 50 split. A lane is blocked, and we're seeing a bit of a delay also backed up to the area of Route 202. 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I'm Steve Dresner. Your next traffic report coming up in less than 10 minutes.
2: WTOP meteorologist Mike Stinifer joining us live with a sunny, bright, and kind of warm forecast.
0: It's a beautiful day across the region. Temperatures are rising nicely with that strong May sunshine. A good deal of sunshine this morning. We'll turn partly sunny this afternoon. Warmer temperatures coming our way. Our highs low to mid-80s, 10 to 15 degrees above where we were yesterday. A little disturbance comes through tonight. Skies will cloud up after sunset. Could be a couple showers before midnight. Most of us stay rain-free. After midnight, the clouds move out. Lows low to mid-60s, so not as cool as it was this morning. Lots of sunshine, warmer and more muggy tomorrow. And I said a thunderstorm may pop up in the afternoon. Mainly well north and west, and our highs from 85 to 90. Hot and muggy Monday and Tuesday with a couple of afternoon thunderstorms. Highs both days low to mid-90s. Thunderstorms becoming likely Wednesday afternoon as a strong cold front comes our way, and these storms could be severe. Highs upper 80s to lower 90s. Temperatures are jumping up with the sunshine. Rockville's up to 62, Leesburg 59, and right now we've got a temperature of 60 at Reagan National.
2: 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And coming up on WTOP, why the head of Prince George's County's planning board is on the hot seat today. More news in 90 seconds.
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2: It's 8:22. A Prince George's County official is in hot water, and it could cost him his job. The Banner is reporting that Prince George's County Executive Aisha Braveboy has moved to oust the chair of Prince George's County's planning board, Daryl Barnes, whom she appointed last summer. Barnes faces a number of misconduct allegations outlined in an 11-page complaint reviewed by the Banner. The Prince George's County executive, along with an outside firm, conducted investigations of the claims against Barnes, a former state delegate who once chaired the powerful Legislative Black Caucus of Maryland. Jack Hogan covers economic development and politics for the Banner and joined us to explain the allegations of retaliation by Barnes.
27: When the general counsel for the Maryland National Capital Park and Planning Commission, which oversees park and planning in Montgomery and Prince George's County, when she raised some specific legal concerns about Barnes enabling a transfer of funds from the planning department to the county council, he brought her into his office and allegedly threatened to terminate her, ended up giving a written reprimand, but he doesn't have the authority to remove someone like the general counsel from their position without voted the full 10-member board.
2: Hogan said Barnes has disputed the allegations through an attorney. Montgomery County Council has made plain that its formal budget vote next week will fund all but $36 million of the Montgomery County School District's request. Now, as WTOP's Kate Ryan tells us, the MCPS superintendent is reaching out to district staff about it.
5: There was some good news in Montgomery County School Superintendent Thomas Taylor's message to employees. The county council funded $143 million of his requested $179 million budget increase. But
7: this budget is still a significant reduction from our request.
5: Now, Taylor didn't get specific, but explained the two biggest expenses in the school budget are staff positions and the pay associated with those. So that means cuts in some form will have to be made.
7: And they will impact services to students and families. There is no running from that.
5: After the county council formalizes its vote next week, Taylor will work to submit a reconciled school budget to the Board of Education, which will then vote on that June 4th. Kate Ryan, WTOP News.
2: If you are voting by mail in next month's Maryland primary election, check your ballot carefully. The Maryland State Board of Election confirmed they mailed ballots for the wrong party to some voters. This affects voters who are mailed ballots before May 14th. State Elections Administrator Jason DeMarinis says most voters got correct ballots for their party's primaries, but they don't know who got the wrong ballot, so election officials decided to send out a whole new bunch. DeMarinis says there are safeguards in place to make sure someone does not vote twice, including codes on the ballot to identify who it was sent to. The vendor handling the ballot mail-out for the state says they will fix the error at no charge. Sports on WTOP brought to you by Amentum, delivering advanced solutions for space and defense. And here's Frank Hanrahan.
8: Battle of the Beltways. Game one of the series goes to the Nationals, beating the Orioles 3-2 at Nats Park. Same two later on today, 4:05. Dalen Lyle having himself quite the week. He's actually hit four homers since Tuesday. He kept it going with another dinger in the sixth inning to give the Nationals a 3-0 lead. Hold on for 3-2 victory. Nats now game under 500 against same two Saturday afternoon, 4:05 at Nationals Park. WNBA Mystics get 30 points from Sonya Citron, knocking off the Fever in Indiana, 104-102 in overtime. NBA playoffs, Detroit stays alive, beats the Cavaliers in Cleveland to force a game seven back in Detroit, second round East Conference on Sunday. Out west, all San Antonio blitzing Minnesota to take that series in six games will now face the defending champion Oklahoma City Thunder in the Western Conference Finals. On the pitch out west, NWSL Soccer saw the Spirit allow a late goal and lose at the San Diego Wave 2-1. Third round of the PGA Championship gets going later on today. The leaders are Maverick McNealy and Alex Smalley, both at 4-under par. Scottie Scheffler is at 2-under par. Rory McIlroy is at +1. Again, Nats and the Birds this afternoon. Alex Ovechkin bobblehead day at that. I'm Frank Hanrahan, WTOP Sports.
2: Thanks, Frank. Just ahead, Israel says an attack this morning killed the head of Hamas's military wing. It's 8:27.
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12: Some home features capture moments in U.S. history. At one point, they were considered essential to American households, but then they largely disappeared. Boot scrapers were commonly found at entrances in the late 18th and 19th centuries, when walking was a fashionable pastime, but roads were filthy and unpaved. Milk doors were popular before homes had electric refrigeration, letting the milkman drop off fresh bottles daily, while protecting the milk from theft, animals, and the sun. The laundry chute peaked in popularity between the 1920s and 50s. Built into the wall so you could drop dirty clothes from upstairs straight into the basement. Dumbwaiters had a similar practical function, transporting food from the kitchen up to the dining room. Telephone nooks were popular when each household only had one central telephone. The built-in cubbies were a designated spot for the phone and phone book. These home features seemingly vanish due to changes in technology, architecture, and lifestyle. They reflect how Americans once lived and what they valued in their homes. Lynn Bowie, WTOP News.
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2: Steve Dresner's at the traffic center.
10: Topping our traffic headlines, Maryland, Montgomery County. Southbound 270 right near the Watkins Mill Road exit. We do have an incident. It's two to the right getting it by with delays. And staying in Montgomery County, the work zone slowing down things just a skinch on the inner loop approaching the exit for Colesville Road. The crews are out blocking the right lane again with a bit of a delay. Choose one of Wendy's new biggie deals for pretty biggie deal. 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I'm Steve Dresner. Your next traffic report coming up in less than 10 minutes.
2: Mostly sunny this morning, partly sunny this afternoon, noticeably warmer with high temperatures in the low to mid 80s. In Friendship Heights, it is 60 degrees at 8:30.
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2: Good morning, I'm Ian Crawford. Pablo Rocco is our producer. Top story we're following for you today. New this morning, Israel says it has killed the leader of Hamas's military wing, one of the architects of the October 7th attacks in 2023 that set off the Gaza war. This comes as negotiations continue in Washington between Israel and Lebanon as a ceasefire between the two countries is extended.
13: The State Department spokesperson said Friday that a third round of ambassador-level talks between Israel and Lebanon this week were highly productive, with both sides agreeing to extend a fragile ceasefire another 45 days. State Department plans to resume diplomatic talks in early June, while a separate Pentagon-led security track involving military delegations from both countries will begin later this month.
2: That's CBS's Olivia Gassis. President Trump returned early Friday morning from his trip to China for that summit with that country's President Xi Jinping. Both men talked amicably about each other in public, but behind closed doors, the trade tension the president was hoping to smooth over and the fate of Taiwan, which China wants to retake control of, and President Trump's desire for China to help get the Strait of Hormuz cleared by Iran may have been discussed, but with limited success, if they were.
14: Taiwan has received tens of billions of dollars in American weapons since the late 1970s, but the president today wouldn't say if he'll approve another $14 billion in weapons to that country, and he said he might break almost 50 years of diplomatic norms and directly call Taiwan's leader to discuss the issue. American presidents don't usually do so as to not upset the Chinese.
2: That's CBS News senior White House correspondent Ed O'Keefe. In and around New York, the nation's biggest commuter rail system is at a standstill, and Monday's commute in New York could be a bear. But Long Island Railroad announced early today that workers have gone on strike after negotiations with the Metropolitan Transportation Authority failed to reach an agreement on a new contract. The LIRR moves about 250,000 passengers every weekday. During a news conference shortly after the strike announcement, Kevin Sexton, the National Vice President of the Brotherhood of Locomotive Engineers and Trainmen, outlined some of the issues he believes caused the negotiations to fail.
15: Late in the 11th hour, the railroad decided to throw health care contributions for new employees, which was never discussed in bargaining. There were things that we had tried to talk about that they had previously discussed, and they flat out said they weren't interested.
2: The MTA said in a message on social media, in part, quoting here, "I'll avoid non-essential travel and work from home if possible. We will have limited shuttle bus service on weekdays for essential workers and those who cannot telecommute." Scene 33, the Pentagon is canceling the deployment of about 42,000 U.S. troops from one of the Army's frontline tank formations set to head to Poland. The move reduces America's combat power in the region by nearly half.
0: Additional forces were sent to counter the Russian invasion of Ukraine to what's called NATO's eastern flank. Over the last year and a half, American troops that had previously been there now being brought home. The U.S. is still going to retain a sizable presence in Europe. The focus of the Trump administration is to have partner nations pick up the slack within NATO. So about 10,000 there right now, but let's remember it's not going to be replaced. In effect, the troops that are in Poland is going to be cut in half.
2: That is ABC senior Pentagon reporter Luis Martinez. Voters in Louisiana are heading to the polls for their primary election today, and a prominent Senate Republican faces a tough GOP primary challenge from a candidate endorsed by President Trump. WTOP's Mitchell Miller has more today on the Hill.
3: Louisiana Senator Bill Cassidy is seeking a third term and is the chair of the Senate Health Committee. But the president remains upset with him for voting to convict him in his 2021 impeachment trial, so he's backing Republican Representative Julia Letlow in the primary. It's a political test for both Cassidy and the president. Meanwhile, the battles over redistricting have claimed the congressional career of Tennessee Democrat Steve Cohen. He's retiring because Republicans redrew his district, splitting it up to help the GOP. Cohen blames the president for starting the redistricting wars in Texas.
16: Donald Trump is a gangster. This is a gangster move to call the Texas governor and say, find me five new congressmen.
3: On Capitol Hill, Mitchell Miller, WTOP News.
2: A nearly $2 billion fund could be created by the federal government that would compensate anyone who claims to have been victimized by the Justice Department under former President Joe Biden. It's part of a deal President Trump has offered in exchange for dropping a lawsuit that he filed.
17: Trump filed a lawsuit against the IRS in the early days of his second term over the leak of some of his tax returns several years before. And he filed for $275 million in claims against the Justice Department for investigating him. Sources telling us that Trump is looking to drop his suit in exchange for the creation of a $1.7 billion fund to settle claims from anyone who says they were wronged by the Biden DOJ.
2: That is ABC Chief Justice Correspondent Pierre Thomas. Russian drones and missile strikes brought down a nine-story apartment building in the Ukrainian capital of Kyiv this week, killing many of the civilians inside. The death toll now at 24, including three children. And Ukraine's president is worried that Moscow has intentions to take it further.
18: President Zelensky visited today and praised the rescue effort, saying that the workers there had worked continuously. I believe they'd worked about 28 hours, desperately trying to find people. Dozens of people, of course, were also injured. And this attack was across the country, well over 100 people also injured. And the worry is, of course, that we will just see these huge drone attacks getting bigger. President Zelensky alleging that Russia is preparing to attack key decision-making points in Kyiv, including the presidential office. And throughout the war, Russia actually has not targeted places like that. It was believed perhaps because it wanted to avoid the images of destroying downtown Kyiv. It would be another major escalation if Russia were to move towards hitting the presidential office.
2: That's ABC's Patrick Reval. Coming up in Money News.
21: Why we could hear the word staycation more. I'm John Werdock.
2: 836.
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23: This is Bishop Michael Burbidge of the Catholic Diocese of Arlington. Amid the stormy waters we are experiencing in these turbulent times, Jesus speaks to us. It is I, do not be afraid. 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In him we find serenity. So surrender any fear and have faith. The Lord invites us to place our trust completely in Him. 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No wonder our risen Lord says to us each day, "It is I. Do not be afraid."
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2: 838. Traffic and weather on WTOP, and here's Steve Dresner.
10: Maryland, Montgomery County, in the Gaithersburg area, we remain slow. Southbound 270 after Watkins Mill Road. The incident currently is 2 to the right, getting it by with delays. Now, over on the northbound side, before you get to 109 in Hyattstown, looks like we do have a mobile work crew blocking a lane, and delays are back to the area of Clarksburg. Staying in Montgomery County, the road work is set up over on the inner loop by the Colesville Road exit. Crews out blocking the right lane, and a new crash now being reported over on the inner loop right in Prince George's County. After 450, it is contained to the right side, and I'm not seeing much as far as delays are concerned. In the district, plenty going on right now, though. Lawyers have heart raced. Various roads are blocked around Main Avenue. Now, the northbound 395 freeway ramp to Main Avenue currently is blocked as well. It should be in place up until about 11 o'clock this morning. Also, portions of Main Avenue and Independence Avenue are affected as well. I'm Steve Dresner. Your next traffic report coming up in less than 10 minutes.
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2: 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Here's WTOP meteorologist Mike Stiniford.
6: Going to be a good-looking Saturday across the region. Lots of sunshine this morning. We'll turn partly sunny and warmer this afternoon. Our highs low to mid-80s. Could be a couple of showers tonight before midnight as the disturbance comes through. After midnight, skies will clear. Lows low to mid-60s. Lots of sunshine, warmer and more muggy on Sunday with the risk of an afternoon storm, mainly over the northern and western suburbs, 85 to 90. Risk of afternoon storms Monday and Tuesday. Hot and muggy, highs low to mid-90s. Strong storms on Wednesday, highs near 90. Mike Stiniford, WTOP News.
2: Oh, it's nice and bright and sunny. It's 55 degrees in Germantown, already 63 in Annandale, and 61 at DuPont Circle at 840. With Money News on WTOP, here's John Murdock.
21: With airfares up sharply in recent months and prices at the gas pump high and showing no signs of letting up, many Americans could find themselves staying close to home this summer.
7: The prices that you see at the gas stations are in the United States are not going to change very quickly.
21: Beth Ann Bovino is busy tracking energy prices and consumer activity right now. She is the chief economist at U.S. Bank.
7: People say, you know, maybe I'll take a stay vacation rather than fly off to the other side of the coast or go abroad.
21: And Bovino sees Americans taking lots of day trips.
7: Most likely it'll be close by, a local trip, maybe to the beach that's only an hour away, or to the mountains, maybe 2 hours away, in order to avoid those high prices at the gas station.
21: So is it the return of the staycation this summer?
7: I think it's going to be local.
21: John Murdock, WTOP News.
2: 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The naturally occurring weather phenomenon called El Nino can play havoc on weather patterns, but this year's Super El Nino could have a notable effect on our weather for the rest of the year, as we hear from WTOP's Jimmy Alexander.
8: We could be looking at long humid stretches. We could be looking at tropical feeling days as well as nights.
24: 7 News Chief Meteorologist Veronica Johnson.
8: And more heat index warnings to go along with those heavier rain events and downpours.
24: Now, Johnson says that's when it really starts kicking in, likely to be mid to late summer or early fall.
8: With the fact that we're looking at a super El Nino then for this season, everything is even more amplified.
24: Jimmy Alexander, WTOP News.
2: Fast-moving, wind-driven wildfires are moving quickly across the Texas panhandle today.
25: It blew up into something you couldn't believe.
26: Craig Lotus was among the evacuees who helped his family and elderly neighbors escape to safety, then stayed up through the night, putting out spot fires as they sparked up around his neighborhood.
25: We were running for our life.
27: How fast was this fire moving toward
25: you? Fast. These things move at lightning speed.
26: Firefighters from across the region rushed to Canyon, containing 40% of the fire before afternoon winds started fueling it again.
2: That is CBS's Jason Allen in Canyon, Texas, just south of Amarillo. A man believed to be the mastermind behind 20 terror attacks around the world is now in U.S. law enforcement custody. Federal prosecutors are charging Mohammed Al-Saadi, an Iraqi national, for carrying out attacks alleged to be in retaliation for the war in Iran.
1: Al-Sadi was apprehended this week in Turkey. In court, he claimed he's a political prisoner being persecuted for his ties to Iranian General Qasem Soleimani, the military commander killed by a U.S. airstrike in 2020.
9: Drop the knife!
1: Prosecutors linked Al-Sadi to this stabbing in London that left two Jewish men, including an American citizen, seriously injured. This attempted arson at Bank of New York Mellon in Amsterdam. And this firebombing of a synagogue in North Macedonia.
2: That is That is ABC Chief Investigative Correspondent Aaron Katursky. Just ahead on WTOP, as officials keep a lid on that hantavirus outbreak that was first reported aboard a Dutch cruise ship, they're keeping an eye on another deadly virus that's running rampant across Africa. More news in 90 seconds.
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2: 8:45, thanks for spending some of a Saturday with us. I'm Ian Crawford. There are growing concerns about another deadly virus outbreak. Doctors are monitoring an Ebola outbreak in Africa that may be to blame for dozens of deaths so far. CBS's Lilia Luciano with more.
30: In Congo's Ituri province, health officials are battling a new Ebola outbreak. The Africa CDC says there are 246 suspected cases and at least 65 people dead, the highest death toll from the disease in years. The World Health Organization is concerned.
31: Well, we know very well that the country has experience, but the region where it is happening is highly volatile with the humanitarian situation going on and the population moving around from South Sudan to Uganda and other parts.
2: That was Dr. Tedros Ghebreyesus, who's the Director General of the World Health Organization. President Trump wants to turn a stretch of D.C.'s West Potomac Park into a National Garden of American Heroes. He announced the plan on social media, where he called the park that sits along the Potomac River near the Jefferson Memorial a barren field of prime waterfront real estate. That's a quote. The garden would feature life-size statues of roughly 250 Americans, including presidents, civil rights leaders, and athletes. But what is the likelihood that this will actually happen? Washington Post White House reporter Dan Diamond explains the potential roadblocks.
32: Well, it's in part of D.C. that falls under the Commemorative Works Act. This is a federal law that controls the building of new memorials and monuments. Historically, if someone wanted to build a new memorial in West Potomac Park, they'd have to go through Congress. They'd have to go through these review panels to get permission to do it. I've been asking the White House on this for months. Are they going to go to Congress to get permission for President Trump's project? And they always sidestep the question. So in some ways, that might be answer enough. But the West Potomac Park, in addition to being highly controlled, it's also a place where many Washingtonians go to play sports. So it would be a big change if there was suddenly a new memorial garden there.
2: That is Washington Post White House reporter Dan Diamond. top stories we're following for you this morning. Virginia's congressional redistricting effort is over after the Supreme Court upholds a Virginia Supreme Court decision nullifying results from an April referendum. The Trump administration pledges another summer law enforcement surge, in D.C., coinciding with America 250 celebrations. Keep it here for full details on these stories in the minutes ahead. We are brought to you by Jiffy Lube. 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You'll find yourself saying, "Already ready?" With Jiffy Lube, you'll be in and out in a jiffy. Traffic and weather on WTOP and Steve Dresner.
0: Let's head to Maryland in Prince George's County. The crash is over on the inner loop before you get to 450. That's exit 20. Well, the crew is out blocking the right lane with minor delays. Montgomery County, roadwork slowing things down on the inner loop approaching Colesville Road. Currently, it is the right lane blocked, and we're backed up to George Avenue on the inner loop. Staying in Montgomery County. The crash activity, it's actually a medical emergency now. It is being described southbound 270. This is in the Gaithersburg area by the Watkins Mill Road exit. Two to the right getting it by, and the mobile work crew is working on the northbound side of 270. And they're up by 109 in Hyattstown with a lane blocked, and delays are back to the Clarksburg area. 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I'm Steve Dresner. Your next traffic report coming up in less than 10 minutes.
2: WTOP meteorologist Mike Sinifer joining us live. It's warming up kind of fast out there, Mike.
3: Yeah, the sun is strong and the air is dry, and that means that's usually a recipe for temperatures to jump pretty quickly. And that's what's happening today. So a good deal of sunshine for the rest of the morning. We'll turn partly sunny this afternoon. Big story, warmer temperatures, but still low humidity, so very pleasant to be outdoors. Our highs low to mid-80s. Could be a couple of showers tonight, mainly before midnight as the disturbance comes through. Then overnight skies will clear. Lows will be in the low to mid-60s, so not as cool as it was this morning. Lots of sunshine, warmer and more muggy tomorrow. And nice that a thunderstorm may pop up in the afternoon, mainly well north and west, most of us rain-free. 85 to 90 are high. Monday and Tuesday feel like summertime. Hot and muggy with a risk of afternoon thunderstorms. Highs both days, low to mid-90s. Then on Wednesday, a strong cold front comes our way. Muggy with some afternoon and some evening storms. And these could be severe. Highs on Wednesday, upper 80s to lower 90s. Temperatures are rising quickly. Frederick's up to 54. Warrenton 60. And right now, Ian, we've got a temperature of 60 at Reagan National.
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2: Just ahead, we'll tell you where you can see an exhibit celebrating Paul McCartney's career after the Beatles broke up. That and more news in 60 seconds.
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2: It's 8:52. In one Atlanta neighborhood, there was a bizarre scene of residents waking up to wayward Waymos, those driverless cars that pick people up and take them where they want to go. But the autonomous vehicles descending on one neighborhood with no particular purpose is bringing up the question of how the future can sometimes go awry.
10: We've almost lost some pets. It's a little scary.
16: Andy Brown Milheisler is one of a handful of residents along this Atlanta cul-de-sac that had been dealing with a recent Waymo invasion.
10: It has been primarily in the mornings, but it's unpredictable, really.
16: She shot cell phone video of the driverless car, sometimes exceeding the neighborhood speed limit, circling outside of her home. Then An eventual logjam of what she said amounted to between 40 and 50 Waymos.
2: In Atlanta, that's CBS's Skylar Henry. A huge collection of Paul McCartney's personal artifacts, part of a new exhibit at the Rock and Roll Hall of Fame in Cleveland. Paul McCartney and Wings, which opened yesterday, explores the musician's reinvention after leaving the Beatles. Senior Director of Museum and Archival Collections at the Rock and Roll Hall of Fame, Andy Leach, takes us on a tour.
1: It's the largest collection of his personal artifacts ever publicly displayed. The first one covers from the beginning, 1970 through about 1972. And the second wall case covers 73 and 74. It's a recreation of the home that they have in Scotland. And Paul still owns that home. And this is a recreation of their kitchen with photos and some lyrics about Scotland and the country and some photos that Linda took. I think Wings leaves a legacy of, you know, a band that was centered around collaboration, creativity, risk-taking, experimentation, and just a brilliant, brilliant body of music.
2: The Hall of Fame said the exhibit will be open for at least a year with hopes of keeping it open through the summer of 2027. D.C.'s region may have been shut out of hosting the World Cup matches, but there's still ways to celebrate the world's biggest soccer tournament in the district. WTLP's Jose Amaña with more.
7: Will host two free watch parties during the FIFA World Cup. They will take place at Franklin Park in Northwest and Navy Yard's Stingy Plaza over two weekends. Team President of Business Operations, Danita Johnson.
8: Washington, D.C. has long been a place for the global game of soccer.
7: After a failed bid with Baltimore to host matches, Mayor Mary Bowser says the idea of having watch parties in D.C. is brilliant.
17: Sometimes the organizers and leagues need to see fandom in action, and this is a good way to do it.
7: If you plan to attend, Lucas Umana for the Downtown DC Business Improvement District says register your seat online and arrive early.
18: Look, we have space for almost 10,000 people, so please come one, come all.
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2: 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And here's Ben Raby.
21: All right, Ian. One a night at the ballpark, sellout crowd at Nationals Park, just under 39,000. As the Nats opened a weekend series against the Orioles.
22: That's one high in the air to right field. O'Neill is going back. He's at the warning track, right in front of the wall. It is out of here! Daylen Lyle homers to right field. He remains red hot.
21: That was Josh Wetzel with the call on 1500 AM in this weekend for Dave Jagler. And Daylen Lyle, yes, staying hot. Four homers in his last four games. This was a big one. A two-run shot gave the Nats a 3-0 lead. They went on to beat the Orioles 3-2. Zach Littell, five scoreless in the win. And the Nats, again, now just one game below 500 and all kinds of activity. Yeah. At the ballpark for this one, all right? Okay. Nationals introduced their new team dog.
2: Oh, yes, that's right, Natty.
21: Golden retriever named Natty.
2: Cute doggy.
21: 8 weeks of age in human years. Mm-hmm. Nationals also celebrated Hot Dog Day.
2: Yes.
21: Did you see this? All kinds of in-game
2: with the
21: promotions.
2: Hat and the whole thing, yeah.
21: That's right. Plenty of hot dogs were consumed. Hope everyone is feeling okay this morning. So it was a fun start to the weekend. Right, mm-hmm. Nationals get the win. Series continues today at 4:00. And Cade Cavalli on the mound today. And also today, the in-stadium giveaway this afternoon. This is also a good one. The Alex Ovechkin bobblehead.
2: Because when I think baseball, I think Alex Ovechkin.
21: From when he and his teammates threw out the ceremonial first pitch after the 2018 Stanley Cup. So we'll see today if the Nats can get the win and climb back to 500. Very crowded leaderboard at the PGA Championship. 15 golfers within two strokes of the lead. Everyone looking up at co-leaders Adam Smalley and Maverick McNealy. They are both at 4 under par. Scottie Scheffler among those sitting two strokes off the pace. And a big road win for the Mystics as they held off Indiana 104-102 despite 32 points from Caitlin Clark. Ben Raby, WTOP Sports.
2: Thank you, pal. It's 8:57.
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2: Steve's in the traffic center.
0: Topping our incidents, the currently the crash activity is on the inner loop of the Capitol Beltway in Prince George's County. Right before you get to the exit for Annapolis Road, the crews are blocking the right lane. We are slow also on the inner loop in Montgomery County by the Colesville Road exit. The road work also is blocking the right lane. 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I'm Steve Dresner. Your next traffic report coming up in less than 10 minutes.
2: The forecast, WTOP meteorologist Mike Stiniford.
3: A good deal of sunshine this morning, partly sunny this afternoon. It will turn warmer. Our highs low to mid-80s. Chance of a shower before midnight. Overnight skies.

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1: 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Good morning. It's 9 o'clock.
2: From ABC News, I'm Chuck Sievertson. Taiwan is pressing its case for a U.S. weapons deal after President Trump said he's not decided whether to go through with it. Taiwan says U.S. arms sales to the island have been a cornerstone of regional peace and stability. ABC News senior political correspondent Rachel Scott.
3: She came to the summit with a warning. The U.S.-China relationship would enter a very dangerous situation if President Trump interferes with China's goal of seizing Taiwan, an independent island democracy. President Trump would not say whether he will approve a $14 billion arms package for Taiwan.
4: I think the last thing we need right now is a war that's 9,500 miles away.
3: The president claims he made fantastic trade deals, that China agreed to buy soybeans and 200 Boeing planes, but no specifics yet.
2: While there are few details about any definite specific deal made during the Beijing summit with Presidents Trump and Xi, China is saying it's granted a five-year extension to hundreds of U.S. beef companies to keep selling to the Chinese market, though it indicates the decision was made before the summit, and it does not guarantee anyone in China will buy American beef. It's a lack of trust that's the biggest obstacle in negotiations to end the war with the U.S., says Iran's foreign minister today, adding that Iran would be open to diplomatic help, particularly from China, its biggest oil customer. The Pentagon canceling deployment of about 4,200 Army troops set to head to Poland. ABC News senior Pentagon reporter Louis Martinez.
5: The Pentagon said that this was something that had been planned. It was part of a multi-layered option. And in fact, they called out reporting that this was a last-minute kind of a thing. But yet we know from our reporting that this was something that was done very last minute, given that we know that troops were notified just early this week that they were no longer going.
2: Workers at the nation's busiest commuter railroad, Long Island's, went on strike after midnight over pay and health care issues. 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
6: It is 9:02, Saturday morning, May 16th. 62 degrees right now, mostly sunny today, with highs in the low to mid 80s. Good morning, I'm Alan Etter. The top local stories we're following at this hour. Virginia's redistricting push appears to be dead. That's because the Supreme Court rejected Virginia's bid to restore that congressional map that would have given Democrats a chance to pick up four seats in the closely divided House of Representatives. This after Virginia's Supreme Court last week struck down the referendum vote taken last month, which voters narrowly approved. The state court found that the Democratic-controlled legislature improperly began the process of placing the amendment on the ballot after early voting had begun in Virginia's general election last fall.
7: There's no indication that any justice disagreed with this result, and no justice chose to write anything about why they voted the way they did. So this is sort of the biggest kind of snub this Supreme Court can give to an emergency request. It was referred by the Chief Justice to the full court, which shows that he considered it to be at least of some moment or significance. He could have summarily rejected it himself. But basically, the Supreme Court is saying this isn't happening.
6: That's Politico's Josh Gerstein. Expect to see more National Guardsmen and other federal law enforcement officers in D.C. in the coming months. WTOP's Michelle Bash reports it's another summer surge ahead of America's 250 celebrations in the nation's capital.
8: I sent a request for an additional 1,500 National Guardsmen.
9: That will bring the total in the city to 5,000, says Gadis Seralta, who leads the U.S. Marshals Service and President Trump's D.C. Safe and Beautiful Task Force. He says you'll see more park police officers as well.
8: D.C. will be the safest city in America.
9: Since the task force started work last August, Seralta says overall crime in D.C. is down 25% and murders are down more than 35%. Assistant Attorney General Colin McDonald.
10: Our efforts will serve as an example to the entire country of what it looks like when leaders step up and say enough is enough when it comes to criminals and lawlessness.
9: Michelle Bash, WTOP News.
6: Several shootings were reported across Prince George's County yesterday afternoon. It all ended with an unarmed county police officer and a suspect who was armed with an AR-15. More on that from WTOP's Steve Karish.
11: At about 2:30 in the afternoon, Prince George's County Police were alerted to the sound of gunshots on Pierce Avenue in College Park. Then another man was shot at. And then another. And finally, on Kenilworth Avenue at Goodluck Road, a woman was shot at during a carjacking.

0: carjacking, but an off-duty police officer was in the area.
1: That individual, although he was unarmed and in his personal vehicle, began to follow the suspect.
0: That's Prince George's County Police Chief George Nader. The officer followed the suspect, who on nearby Edmonston Road got out of his car and shot at him with his AR-15.
1: At that time, U.S. Park police officers arrived on scene. The individual pointed the weapon at them. We believe that he was out of bullets. At that time, he dropped the weapon and was taken into custody with no additional shots being fired.
0: In Prince George's County, Steve Karish, WTOP News.
2: The man charged in the 2023 mass shooting in Morgan State University has been convicted, now faces up to 259 years in prison. 20-year-old Marquise Brown of D.C. was found guilty yesterday on 5 counts of attempted second-degree murder and gun-related charges. Prosecutors say he opened fire during the university's homecoming celebration, injuring 5 people. Prosecutors will seek the maximum sentence in this case. Now that the Montgomery County Council has voted on its budget, the school system superintendent says cuts are coming. More on that now from WTOP's Kate Ryan.
3: In a videotaped message, Montgomery County School Superintendent Thomas Taylor told employees that because the county council budget vote funded all but $36 million of his budget request, more drastic cuts were avoided. But painful decisions remain.
4: Our choices are awful.
3: In formulating where to cut, Taylor said,
4: "My goal is to keep reductions as far away from the classroom as possible without drastically impacting operations."
3: The county council will take a formal budget vote on Thursday, and then Taylor said he'll submit his recommendations to the Board of Education, and the school board will take its final vote on June 4th. In Rockville, Kate Ryan, WTOP News.
2: Got a few special events taking place this weekend in D.C. That's going to throw a kink into your travel plans if you plan on traveling downtown. Today, the National Asian Heritage Festival will close down most of Pennsylvania Avenue Northwest. Restricted parking along Constitution Avenue around 4th and 6th Streets. Those restrictions will be in effect until 10 o'clock tonight. Also today, ongoing, streets around West Potomac Park closed for the Lawyers Have Heart race and walk, the 1200 block of Maiden Lane Southwest, Main Avenue from 395 westbound to Independence Avenue Southwest, also blocked for the next couple of hours at least. Get all the latest information every 10 minutes on air and online at WTOP.com. 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
5: Why the spring real estate season could lapse into summer this year. I'm John Werdock.
2: Traffic and weather in 60 seconds.
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2: We say good morning to Steve Dresner in the WTOP Traffic Center.
10: Good morning, Alan Etter. Let's head to Maryland in Upper Montgomery County in the Gaithersburg area. We're a bit slow southbound over on the area of I-270 right by the exit for Watkins Mill Road. The medical emergency has response on the scene. Two to the right getting you by. Now on the northbound side, the work crew is set up right as you approach the exit for 109 in Hyattstown. A lane is blocked with delays. Staying in Montgomery County, we remain slow on the inner loop. Road work is set up near Colesville Road, blocking the right lane. And also staying on the inner loop entering Prince George's County. Crash activity currently in the clearing stages right before you get to 450. That's Annapolis Road. But the right lane does remain blocked with delays. In the district, dealing with a crash over on the southbound side of I-295 near Laboratory Road, a lane is blocked with delays. Jammed up inbound 14th Street Bridge. Delays reach all the way back to Route 1 of Crystal City. And as you heard earlier, plenty of going on in town. We also have an Upper Northwest, the Georgetown University graduation activities. We're certainly very slow inbound Key Bridge, Canal Road, M Street area, and Reservoir Road as folks try to gain access to the campus. 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Affordable never looked so good. I'm Steve Dresner. Your next traffic report coming up in less than 10 minutes.
2: Now let's check in with WTOP meteorologist Mike Steniford.
9: A big warming trend for the next several days. Going to start to feel like summertime. Lots of sunshine this morning. Partly sunny and warmer this afternoon. Highs low to mid-80s. A couple of showers this evening as a disturbance comes through. After midnight, skies will clear. Lows low to mid-60s. Lots of sunshine, warmer and more muggy on Sunday with a slight chance of an afternoon storm mainly over the northern and western suburbs, highs 85 to 90. Some afternoon storms Monday and Tuesday, highs low to mid-90s. Strong storms on Wednesday with a high near 90. Mike Steniford, WTOP News.
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11: I think it's going to be sort of an elongated spring housing market.
5: Lisa Sturdivant, chief economist at Bright MLS. And what does she mean by elongated?
11: We typically think about the spring as a very busy time in the housing market, and it is. But there are a lot of factors weighing on prospective home buyers and sellers' minds. Mortgage rates are very volatile right now. So some buyers and sellers are waiting for more stability in those mortgage rates. So it might mean waiting until June or July to make an offer on a home.
5: And don't expect any help from the Federal Reserve on interest rates.
11: The labor market is uncertain. Inflation is on the rise. And really, those competing factors means it's really difficult to see that the Fed will move on rates in either direction in June.
5: In other words, don't get your hopes up.
11: That's correct.
5: John Werdock, WTOP News.
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2: It's 9:14. Good morning. I'm Alan Etter. Thanks for being with us. Maryland education officials are proposing new rules after concerns were raised that too many young students with disabilities are being placed on lower academic tracks. Authorities say students with conditions like Down syndrome and autism are often steered toward alternate assessments that can limit future diploma and career opportunities. Talia Richmond is the Montgomery County education reporter at the Banner.
18: There are a lot of school districts, most commonly Montgomery County Public Schools, that are looking at the child's disabilities and determining while they're just in kindergarten, first grade, second grade, that they shouldn't be taking the same standardized tests as their non-disabled peers. And once they do that, the schools often educate those children to lower standards and limit the amount of time they have with their classmates in a general education classroom. Because this is happening so young, you know, advocates and parents are saying, you're basically predetermining what this child can accomplish. Who knows what they would be able to do if they were exposed to challenging material alongside their classmates. You often don't know what a child can accomplish when they're only 5 years old, and they worry that the state is limiting them.
19: It is really stunning that it is happening at such an early age. So how do we get beyond this? How can we stop this from happening so much?
18: So the State Board of Education is considering new rules which would prevent a child from being placed in this pathway before they're about to start third grade. And that gives schools a little more time to see what a child could be capable of, give them a chance to show what they know while they're, you know, getting a little bit older.
19: Are there other ways for students to demonstrate their abilities beyond the standardized testing?
18: Yeah, absolutely. And I think that what is so different for some kids with disabilities versus others is how much time their parent has to advocate on their behalf and say, hey, my child is capable of doing this. You know, one mom I talked to who's the school tried to place her son who has Down syndrome on this alternate path. You know, she talked to the school about why they were trying to do this. And they, you know, kind of insinuated, well, why does your son need to know Shakespeare? And she sort of pushed back like, well, why does any kid need to know Shakespeare? Someone decided it was important. And there's no way to know that it's going to be more important to one kid versus another. So she really pushed and said, my son is capable. Make sure that he's included. Make sure he's learning English and Shakespeare and all that stuff. And now he's an adult and he still acts in stage plays. So, you know, this mom said, my son probably got more out of Shakespeare than 99% of the other students in that class. So I think so much of what a child with disabilities is exposed to in school, unfortunately, comes down to having a parent with the time and resources to fight on their behalf. And that is not always the case in Maryland.
19: Now, these new rules would be statewide, but quite a number of the problems that you talk about are happening here in Montgomery County. Any sense of why there's more of this in Montgomery County versus elsewhere?
18: So officials in MCPS say, you know, we have a bunch of programs that serve students with disabilities, so families will move here to access those. They're saying they're just drawn here. Plus, it's the largest district in Maryland, so they're always going to have higher numbers. But at the same time, they have new leadership overseeing their special education work, and they seem to be aware that this is an issue specifically for the young kids and for kids who come from families that don't speak English at home. They're worried about the disproportionate identification there, and they're working on their own set of guardrails to make sure kids are not being inappropriately identified for this pathway.
2: Here's a quick look at the top stories we're working on for you here at WTOP. Efforts to redraw congressional boundaries in Virginia appear to be over as the U.S. Supreme Court weighs in. And a top Hamas official is killed by Israel. Keep it here for full details on these stories in the minutes ahead here on WTOP. 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Here's Steve Dresner.
10: Let's head to Maryland in Montgomery County, Gaithersburg area, southbound 270, right by the exit for Watkins Mill Road. Medical emergency, all taken care of. Lanes are open with no delays. Northbound 270, looks like we may have a new crash after Father Hurley Boulevard. This in the Germantown area. It is contained to the right side. It is going to be slow. And then the work crew is set up on the northbound side up near 109 and Hyattstown, with currently a lane blocked. Staying in Montgomery County, inner loop of the Capitol Beltway slows near the work zone. Right near the Colesville Road exit, right lane is blocked, and they're clearing up an earlier crash in Prince George's County on the inner loop, right near the area of 450 Annapolis Road. Right lane does remain blocked with delays. 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I'm Steve Dresner, your next traffic report coming up in less than 10 minutes.
2: Let's bring in Mike Steniford now to talk about the weather forecast for today. Mike, it's hard to believe it's going to be 20 degrees warmer by the time it's all over today.
20: Yeah, big warmer coming our way, especially starting tomorrow. Some areas may flirt with 90. Temperatures rising nicely today. Look for a high in the low to mid-80s this afternoon as skies become partly sunny after lunch. Overnight, skies will cloud up as the disturbance comes away. Could be a couple of showers maybe before midnight. Most of us stay rain-free. Overnight, skies will clear, and it will not be nearly as cold. Lows will be in the low to mid-60s. Lots of sunshine, warmer, and more muggy on Sunday with an isolated thunderstorm in the afternoon, mainly north and west. And once again, most of us stay dry, 85 to 90. A preview of summertime Monday and Tuesday, hot and muggy with the risk of afternoon thunderstorms. Highs both days low to mid 90s. Thunderstorms likely Wednesday afternoon and evening as a strong cold front comes our way. And some of these storms could be severe. Highs upper 80s to lower 90s. Temperatures are rising nicely at Leonardtown's up to 67 degrees at 64 in Warrenton. And right now, Alan, we're up to 63 at Reagan National.
2: 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Coming up on WTOP, an American icon we almost lost 100 years ago is honored at the Smithsonian. We'll have more news in about 90 seconds.
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2: It's 9:23. A shakeup may be coming to the Prince George's County government. The Banner reporting Prince George's County Executive Aisha Braveboy has moved to oust the chair of the Prince George's County Planning Board, Daryl Barnes, who's facing a number of misconduct allegations outlined in an 11-page complaint reviewed by the Banner. The Prince George's County Executive, along with an outside firm, conducted investigations of the claims against Barnes, who was the powerful legislative, who was who chaired the Legislative Black Caucus of Maryland. Jack Hogan covers developments and politics for the Banner. Talked with us earlier about details of those allegations.
24: Pushing allegedly a commission to hire his sister, promote members of his business network for government contracts, requesting the commission purchase box seats at Capital One Arena. I think in totality, the allegations we're looking at here paint a picture of someone trying to operate outside the typical bounds of the role that they've been assigned to. And in some cases, violating commission policies on procurement ethics, an employment agreement, personnel confidentiality regulations, bond covenants, even state law. This is what's outlined in the complaint.
2: Now, Barnes does deny the allegations against him. Move over, Bald Eagle. Another symbol of America is getting its due at the Smithsonian Museum of Natural History. WTOP's Luke Luker tells us a new exhibit delves into the origin of the buffalo, their near extinction, and eventual comeback.
0: Here at the Museum of Natural History, visitors see a large buffalo as they enter the new Bison Standing Strong exhibit.
1: He stands about 6 feet tall.
0: While he technically doesn't live here, many that look just like him roamed around this very spot hundreds of years ago. Siobhan Starr is with the museum.
1: There were bison all the way to the Potomac.
0: The exhibit covers everything from bison's ancient ancestors to their near extinction in the late 1800s from overhunting to make way for railroads.
1: Where they went from populations in the many millions, by some accounts, 35 or 45 even million bison once roamed North America, all the way down to less than 1,000.
0: Museum director Kirk Johnson.
3: And then this amazing moment when between 1885 and 1905, people realized, wait a minute, we got to do something here. We can't let the bison go extinct.
0: Now there are about 500,000 buffalo across all 50 states. At the Museum of Natural History, Luke Luker, WTOP News.
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4: All right, Alan, all kinds of energy at Nationals Park. Nats opened a 7-game homestand with a 3-2 win over the Orioles. Sellout crowd, just under 39,000 in attendance. Dalen Lyle, a triple shy of the cycle. He's been playing very well. He has now homered 4 times in his last 4 games, and soon after the win, Lyle describing the energy around the team on the Nationals radio network.
7: I mean, it was awesome. You know, close games like that, gotta love them. We're just playing with a lot of confidence right now. We're trusting each other. We're backing each other up. Hitters are staying within their approach. Pitchers are finding strike zone, trusting defense.
4: Man, Nationals have been a fun watch. Zach Littell got the win. He threw 5 scoreless in the win, arguably his best start of the season. Nats have won 3 of their last 4 overall. Series continues this afternoon at 4:05. Meanwhile, the hottest hitter in all of baseball, former National Kyle Schwarber, the Philly slugger, with 2 more homers last night. He's now homered 9 times in his last 8 games. Schwarber with a league-high 20 home runs on the year. Philly's also heating up. They are 13-4 under interim manager Don Mattingly. WNBA Caitlin Clark, a game-high 32 points, but the Mystics held off the Indiana Fever 104-102. Mystics now 2-1 on the year. NBA playoffs. San Antonio Spurs move into the Western Final. Pistons and Cavaliers heading to a Game 7 in their second round series. And the Washington Spirits saw their 5-game winning streak snapped. They fell 2-1 in San Diego. Ben Raby, WTOP Sports.
2: All right, Ben, coming up after traffic and weather, Israel says it has killed a top Hamas official and architect of the October 7th attacks. It's 9:27.
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27: Some home features capture moments in U.S. history. At one point, they were considered essential to American households. But then they largely disappeared. Boot scrapers were commonly found at entrances in the late 18th and 19th centuries when walking was a fashionable pastime, but roads were filthy and unpaved. Milk doors were popular before homes had electric refrigeration, letting the milkman drop off fresh bottles daily, while protecting the milk from theft, animals, and the sun. The laundry chute peaked in popularity between the 1920s and 50s. Built into the wall so you could drop dirty clothes from upstairs straight into the basement. Dumbwaiters had a similar practical function, transporting food from the kitchen up to the dining room. Telephone nooks were popular when each household only had one central telephone. The built-in cubbies were a designated spot for the phone and phone book. These home features seemingly vanish due to changes in technology, architecture, and lifestyle. They reflect how Americans once lived and what they valued in their homes. Lynn Bowie, WTOP News.
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2: We have traffic and weather together every 10 minutes, and Steve Dresner in the traffic center.
10: Topping our traffic headlines, let's start with the Maryland roadwork in Montgomery County on the inner loop of the Capitol Building. Approaching Colesville Road, the right lane is currently blocked. Staying on the inner loop into Prince George's County, the crash cleanup continues near 450. That's Annapolis Road. Currently, the right lane is blocked with delays. 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I'm Steve Dresner. Your next traffic report coming up in less than 10 minutes.
2: It'll be a picture-perfect day for you. Lots of sunshine, temperatures around 85 degrees. Right now, 62 in Georgetown, 65 in Bowie, 63 in Leesburg at 9:30.
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2: It's Saturday morning to you. I'm Alan Etter. Pablo Rocco is our producer this morning. The top stories are following for you right now. The Israeli military and Hamas confirming the head of the group's armed wing was killed in an Israeli attack last night in Gaza City.
8: Izzeddin al-Haddad became the de facto leader of Hamas last year, the last living member of the group's senior leadership who planned the October the 7th attacks. Israeli authorities said their attacks yesterday followed a week of observing Haddad's location. Eyewitnesses told the BBC that strikes hit an apartment block in Gaza City, and survivors who attempted to escape by car were subsequently hit. In addition to his role in October the 7th, Israeli authorities say Haddad was responsible for violating the current Gaza ceasefire by rebuilding Hamas's capability. Hamas and a number of humanitarian organizations accuse Israel of also violating key tenets of the agreement.
2: BBC News correspondent Amir Nader is in Jerusalem. President Trump, back in D.C. after his three-day visit to China, the president raising eyebrows even among fellow Republicans with his comments regarding a major U.S. weapons sale to Taiwan.
9: One issue still up in the air after President Trump's trip to China is an arms sale deal with Taiwan. President Xi Jinping privately warned the president differences over the self-governed island, which Beijing claims as its own territory, could bring the U.S. and China into clashes or conflict.
11: But Taiwan, he feels very strongly. I made no commitment either way.
9: At this point, President Trump is undecided on the weapons deal.
11: I'll make a determination over the next early term.
9: In the House, this is New York Democrat Gregory Meeks.
12: I think that she has leverage over the president.
9: Some Republicans, like Pennsylvania's Brian Fitzpatrick, are expressing displeasure with the president's non-decision.
13: We have to support Taiwan. Just like we have to support Ukraine.
9: Secretary of State Marco Rubio has said the U.S. policy toward Taiwan is unchanged, and it would be a terrible mistake for China to take Taiwan by force. Ed Donahue, Washington.
2: The U.S. blockade of the Strait of Hormuz continues. Fox's Ashley Webster has more from Tel Aviv.
14: Iran is running out of options other than cutting oil production because of their storage problems, and oil is the lifeblood of their economy. At the same time, the U.S. naval blockade continues, preventing any ships from entering or leaving Iranian ports. Now, reports say a vessel operating as a floating armory in the Gulf of Oman has been seized by Iran. The ship is used to store weapons for security firms who protect ships at sea. It also comes after an Indian flag vessel was attacked off the coast of Oman and sunk after a suspected explosion caused by a drone or missile.
2: Iran's foreign minister has insisted the waterway remain under Iranian control, resisting calls from U.S. officials pushing for the resumption of global shipping in the Persian Gulf. The Long Island Railroad announced early today that workers have gone out on strike after negotiations with the Metropolitan Transportation Authority failed to reach an agreement on a new contract. This is the busiest commuter rail system in North America.
28: Locomotive engineers, electricians, signal inspectors among them. Their unions demanding wage increases of 14.5% over 4 years. MTA officials offering slightly smaller increases and a lump sum payment in the contract's fourth year. The unions are adamant that wages must keep up with inflation. It all comes down to what the increase would be on the final year of a new contract.
2: That's WABC reporter Anthony Carlo. The congressional redistricting wars have led a longtime Democratic member of Congress to retire. And in the Senate, a Republican incumbent faces a tough primary challenge today. WTOP's Mitchell Miller has today on the Hill.
15: Louisiana Senator Bill Cassidy is trying to hang on to his seat and faces opposition from Republican Representative Julia Letlow, who's been endorsed by President Trump. The president remains upset with Cassidy for casting a vote to convict him after his 2021 impeachment trial following January 6th. In Tennessee, meanwhile, Democratic Congressman Steve Cohen is retiring after representing his Memphis district for nearly two decades.
16: I don't want to quit. I'm not a quitter. But these districts were drawn to beat me. They were drawn to defeat me.
15: State Republicans carved up his district into three districts. It's possible the entire state congressional delegation will be made up of GOP lawmakers after the midterm elections. On Capitol Hill, Mitchell Miller, WTOP News.
2: There's a potential settlement between President Trump and the IRS. Trump reportedly has plans to drop his $10 billion lawsuit against the IRS in exchange for creating a $1.7 billion fund that would pay his allies who say they were wrongfully targeted by the Biden administration.
17: Yeah, Democrats are in an uproar over this, basically saying that this is a slush fund for the president to award his friends, his allies. For the case of January 6th, for example, basically reward people who allegedly attempted to overthrow the government. So it's prompted immense criticism at this point. And then even the lawsuit itself and these civil claims have prompted criticism in that the president is both the plaintiff and the defendant, because he's basically suing his own administration. He is suing entities, the IRS and the Treasury Department, that he is directly in control of.
2: ABC News reporter Peter Haralambos reporting the lawsuit was originally filed when Trump sued the Treasury Department and the IRS for the leak of his tax returns during his first term in office. Coming up after traffic and weather in Money News.
18: 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I'm John Werdunk.
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6: It's 9:38. Traffic and weather together on WTOP. What you got for us, Steve?
7: Well, we'll head to Maryland and Montgomery County. We're still slow. The road work is set up on the inner loop by Colesville. Roadblock on the right lane. Crash cleanup still remains in the clearing stages. Inner loop in Prince George's County by 450. That's Annapolis Road. At last check, right lane is blocked as well. In the district, on the southbound side of I-295, right by the exit for Laboratory Road, lane blocked for ongoing crash activity. Over in Virginia, getting pretty jammed up on the northbound side of 95, Dale City, all the way up to the Newington area. Once you're north of Newington, you're good to go to the Springfield Interchange. Southbound delays begin at Lorton. Over the Occoquan, once you get down to Potomac Mills, it is a better ride. Staying in Virginia, Beltway traveling incident free. No current delays on 66. Northbound 395 slows right around Route 1 in Crystal City. It's going to be slow coming into the district using the inbound lanes of the 14th Street Bridge, and that's all volume related. L3 Harris is the trusted disruptor in defense technology. 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I'm Steve Dresner. Your next traffic report coming up in less than 10 minutes.
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8: A big warm-up coming our way. Highs will be in the 80s today. Then look for highs in the 90s Sunday, Monday, and Tuesday. For today, we'll start out with a good deal of sunshine till around noontime. Then this afternoon, becoming partly sunny, and we'll get up to a high in the low to mid-80s. A disturbance comes our way tonight. Skies will cloud up after sunset. A couple showers are possible, mainly before midnight. After midnight, skies will start to clear. Our lows will be in the low to mid-60s. Lots of sunshine, warmer and more muggy on Sunday with a slight chance of an afternoon thunderstorm. Mainly over the northern and western suburbs, highs from 85 to 90. Lots of sunshine, hot and muggy on Monday with the risk of an afternoon thunderstorm. Highs up into the low to mid-90s. Partly sunny skies will stay hot and muggy on Tuesday. A better chance of some afternoon and some evening thunderstorms. Highs will be in the low to mid-90s. Strong cold front comes our way on Wednesday. Afternoon and evening thunderstorms. These could be severe. Highs near 90. Cooler with a risk of showers on Thursday with a high in the 70s. Mike Stender for WTOP News.
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9: Corey Burr, Senior Vice President at TTR Sotheby's. He says the local real estate market is stronger than last year's spring market.
10: And this is a much more typical type of spring market. 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
9: And make sure you stage your property, clean it up a bit, and hold an open house.
10: Sellers need to try their best to capture that activity right now before the market seasonally wanes as we get deeper into the summer.
9: John Werdunk, WTOP News.
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6: It's 9:42. A terror plot targeting Jewish institutions in New York, California, and Arizona has been foiled, and a man linked to the alleged scheme is now under arrest. Prosecutors say the suspect, who is an Iraqi national, is tied to other global attacks as well. He claimed he wanted payback for the U.S. and Israel war on Iran. He was arrested in Turkey, extradited to New York, where he appeared in an initial court hearing yesterday.
16: Prosecutors say Al-Sadi is a commander of an Iran-backed terror group with ties to the Iranian Revolutionary Guard.
17: This case is a political case, and it's a political prosecution, and we're going to be litigating it as such.
16: The complaint, unsealed Friday, says Al-Sadi wanted to attack a New York City synagogue last month.
6: CBS News correspondent Carissa Lawson with the defendant's attorney, Andrew Dalek. Yesterday, as President Trump departed 3 days of meetings with President Xi in Beijing, his desired White House ballroom was on his mind. On Truth Social, Trump posted, "China has a ballroom, so should the USA." He said it will open in September of 2028. But with legal battles still going on involving that ballroom, Washington Post White House reporter Dan Diamond talked to WTOP about if a September 2028 opening is even realistic.
18: As it stands, as my colleague Jonathan Edwards and I reported at the Post on Thursday, it is now beginning to take shape finally above ground. So there has been work for months below the ground, much on this military complex. The White House hasn't been fully transparent about what that is, citing national security. There has been a major lawsuit around the ballroom, and a federal judge had said the work could continue underground. It could continue on the national security project, but no above ground building, no beginning the above ground construction. But that judge's order has been on pause, so the White House has plowed ahead, or in this case, built up.
6: A shift deep in the Pacific Ocean could soon start changing what weather feels like around here. WTOP's Jimmy Alexander checked in with an expert to get some answers.
19: This year, we've got a super El Nino.
20: Yes, you heard it right. 7 News Chief Meteorologist Veronica Johnson says what is called a super El Nino, a much stronger version of the pattern we sometimes see, may be forming.
19: In the central and eastern Pacific Ocean, it gets warmer than normal.
20: And that warm water is going to be changing the jet stream and shifting the patterns, not just across the United States, but across the entire globe.
19: When this really starts kicking in, which is likely to be sometime mid or late summer, we could start to see stronger thunderstorms around here.
20: Along with downpours, Johnson said there could be long, humid stretches with more heat index warnings. Jimmy Alexander, WTOP News.
6: Coming up on WTOP, deep concerns over yet another virus outbreak, this one in Africa. More news in 90 seconds.
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6: It's 9:46. Good morning. I'm Alan Etter. Thanks for being with us. A huge police operation in London today as rival political groups hold mass protests.
24: 4,000 police officers, one of the largest British protest deployments in decades, is in place for two marches. It's feared violence could erupt if the opposing groups aren't kept apart. One is called Unite the Kingdom, a right-wing group that attracted 100,000 people to their event last September. While many saw an opportunity to peacefully express British identity, there were clashes with police and incidents of anti-Muslim hate speech. The annual Nakba Day pro-Palestinian rally will be watched for displays of anti-Semitism. Police are promising the highest degree of control. Jonathan Savage, Fox News.
6: There are growing concerns about another deadly virus outbreak in the world. Doctors are monitoring an Ebola outbreak in Africa that may be to blame for dozens of deaths so far.
25: Government officials confirmed the outbreak has now spread to Uganda.
26: Medical professionals seem very concerned about the possibility or the ability to contain this. Why is that compared to other times?
27: It's already a big outbreak at the point that we're hearing about it. There have already been a number of deaths, and this is a strain of Ebola for which we have no treatment, no vaccines.
6: That is CBS News correspondent Lilia Luciano with Dr. Salim Gowder, who is a CBS News medical correspondent. Some of the nation's biggest cities are shrinking, while some of the smaller ones are experiencing explosive growth, according to the Census Bureau's last estimate.
28: Meanwhile, Charlotte, North Carolina added 21,000 people over that time, and the fastest growing city in the nation for the second year in a row.
29: Our small town's not so small anymore.
28: Michaela Everson runs a bakery in the Dallas suburb of Salina, and while constant growth has its drawbacks,
29: now that I have a business hat to put on, that makes me really happy.
28: Salina grew by nearly 25% in the Census Bureau's latest count. Jim Ryan, ABC News, Dallas.
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7: We're pretty packed up in Montgomery County on the inner loop of the Capitol Beltway. The road work is set up by Colesville Road. And currently, the right lane is blocked. Wow, we're already delayed right after Connecticut Avenue on the inner loop. A bit of positive news. Inner loop in Prince George's County by Annapolis Road. Crash activity cleared. Just minor delays were finding. Upper Montgomery County, we're going to be slow on the northbound side of I-270. We did have an incident by the area of Father Hurley Boulevard. That's been cleared, but the work zone is set up right by 109 and Hyattstown, blocking a lane, and we are seeing delays. You'll see brake lights after the outlets heading up to the area of Route 109. In the district, various closures in place for the weekend. We still have the Lawyers Have Heart race going on. That's going to affect portions of the southbound 395 freeway access down to Main Avenue, also around Independence. Head to WTOP.com for a full list of closures over the weekend. I'm Steve Dresner. Your next traffic report coming up in less than 10 minutes.
6: Get a live look now at our Saturday weather forecast. Mike Stenifer joining us on the line now. How are we doing, Mike?
30: We're doing good. It's a beautiful day across the area with that strong May sunshine and dry air. Temperatures are rising nicely. Later this afternoon, we'll start to see a few clouds. We'll call it partly sunny. Warmer than yesterday. Highs being the low to mid 80s. Tonight, a little disturbance comes through. Skies will cloud up after sunset. Could be a couple of showers, mainly before midnight. Very widely scattered. After midnight, skies will start to clear. A mild night, lows in the low to mid 60s. Lots of sunshine, warmer and more muggy on Sunday. An isolated thunderstorm may pop up in the afternoon, mainly north and west. Most of us tomorrow also stay dry. Highs 85 to 90. Monday and Tuesday, a preview of summertime. Hot and muggy with the risk of afternoon thunderstorms. Highs both days up into the low to mid 90s. Strong cold front comes our way on Wednesday. Afternoon and evening thunderstorms with that front. And some of these storms could be severe. Highs upper 80s to lower 90s. It's nice right now. Fredericksburg's up to 70. Rockville 66. And Allen, we've got a temperature of 63 at Reagan National.
6: 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Coming up on WTLP, as we approach the summer swimming season, there's word of a shortage of lifeguards in the United States. More news in 60 seconds.
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6: It's 9:52. In one Atlanta neighborhood, there's been a bizarre scene of residents waking up to wayward Waymos, those driverless cars that can pick you up and take you to a destination. But the autonomous vehicles descending on one neighborhood with no particular purpose is bringing up the question of how the future can sometimes go awry.
8: Put the little yellow man out as a traffic calming device. It confused the Waymos. All of a sudden, there were 8 or 10 of them backed up. It was a mess.
9: Just this month, Waymo announced the recall of nearly 3,800 robo-taxis to address a software flaw, causing the vehicles to misinterpret standing water after one drove into floodwaters in Texas. As the number of autonomous cars have increased on American roads, so have the woes, from taxis not stopping for school buses to others blocking emergency vehicles.
6: That's CBS News national correspondent Skylar Henry.
10: Max Q happens when the combination of speed
11: Falcon and 9 is supersonic.
6: A resupply mission was launched last night from NASA's Kennedy Space Center to the International Space Station. This is the sixth flight of the Dragon spacecraft supporting the current mission of those aboard the station. With the soon-to-be summer swimming season comes word of a national lifeguard shortage.
12: A shortage of lifeguard staffing this summer is concerning and may worsen before it improves. A continued strain is being driven in large part by reduced international hiring.
13: Foreign exchange students fill lifeguard positions we had all over the country. That has taken a hit.
12: Wyatt Wemeth, spokesperson for the American Lifeguard Association, mentions expected pool closings.
13: A third of the pools are expected to not open.
12: Wemeth says beaches without lifeguards are especially dangerous.
13: Gaps of ocean front that's almost impossible to close.
12: Stephen Kaufman, CBS News.
6: This summer, the world's game plans to take over the U.S. The FIFA Men's World Cup returns to the United States for the first time since 1994. But D.C. will not host any tournament matches. WTOP's Jose Omana reports that D.C. plans to still be a part of the soccer celebration.
15: This is the world's biggest sporting event, and we want residents and visitors to come out and enjoy.
17: That's D.C. Mayor Mario Bowser announcing two official FIFA World Cup watch parties taking place in the district.
15: These events will be free with other fun fan activations, music, local food vendors, and a chance for people of all ages to come together.
17: Soccer team D.C. United is organizing the watch party at Franklin Park in downtown and Navy Yard's Tingy Plaza across two weekends. Former player Aleko Skenderian says watch parties are the place to be for soccer fans.
31: People are going to come together. They're going to watch. They're going to smile, enjoy. They're going to cry when their teams lose. But most importantly, get to experience the beautiful game.
17: In Southwest D.C., Jose Omana, WTOP News.
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20: All right, Alan, moving day at the PGA Championship, and we'll see if there actually is, in fact, any movement. This is a very congested leaderboard. 58 golfers within 6 strokes of the lead. That is the most in PGA Championship history through 2 rounds. Everyone looking up at co-leaders Adam Smalley and Maverick McNealy. They are both at 4 under par. Defending champ Scottie Scheffler is right in the mix, 2 strokes off the pace. Rory McIlroy, 5 shots back at 1 over.
0: McIlroy on the lack of separation through 36 holes.
11: I think it's a sign of not a great setup. I think when it's as bunched as it is, because it hasn't really enabled anyone to separate themselves, you know, it's easy to make a ton of pars, hard to make birdies, and not that it's hard to make bogeys, but it feels like bogey's the worst score you're going to shoot on any one hole.
0: And McIlroy begins his third round today in just over an hour, 11 o'clock tee time with Brooks Koepka. Nationals took their series opener over the Orioles. This was a fun night at the ballpark. 3-2 the final. Dylan Lyle, a two-run homer. Zach Littell, five scoreless in the win. Sellout crowd, just under 39,000 in attendance. Soccer, the FA Cup final kicks off in just a few minutes. Chelsea and Manchester City. DC United home tonight at Audi Field against St. Louis. Ben Raby, WTOP Sports.
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6: 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Steve Dresner in the WTOP Traffic Center.
7: Topping our traffic headlines, it is certainly a struggle heading southbound over on the BW Parkway. Road work is set up at the 50 split block in a lane. Delays are almost back to the area of 410, and again, that's on the northbound side. Once you're in the district, well, we're going to be slow on the southbound side of DC 295 coming in from Benning. Looks like we may have an incident just after the Benning exit. The WTOP Traffic Center is presented by Window Nation. 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I'm Steve Dresner, your next traffic report coming up in 10 minutes.
30: A good deal of sunshine this morning, partly sunny this afternoon. It will turn warmer. Our highs low to mid-80s. Chance of a shower before midnight. Overnight skies will clear. Lows low to mid-60s. Mostly sunny, hot, and muggy on Sunday with the risk of an afternoon storm. Highs 85 to 90. Afternoon storms Monday and Tuesday. Highs staying in the 90s. Mike Stender for WTOP News.
6: 67 degrees in Washington.
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6: Good morning, I'm Alan Etter. Coming up, the effort to redraw Virginia's congressional maps apparently over after a Friday ruling from the U.S. Supreme Court.
19: Get ready for another summer surge of federal law enforcement.

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1: Presidents Trump and Xi on any potential deal to reopen the Strait of Hormuz and lower gasoline prices.
2: Uncertainty remains about the war in Iran. Xi not publicly committing to pressuring Iran, its close ally, back to the negotiating table or to reopen the Strait of Hormuz.
3: We feel very similar in Iran. We want that to end. We don't want them to have a nuclear weapon.
2: Still, the president touting, quote, fantastic trade deals, like the purchase of soybeans, but giving few specifics. Overnight, Boeing saying China agreed to purchase 200 jets from the company.
1: ABC's Olivia Rubin blaming a lack of trust as the biggest obstacle in negotiations to end the war with the U.S., says Iran's foreign minister today, adding Iran would be open to diplomatic help, particularly from China, its biggest oil customer. Taiwan pressing its case for the U.S. weapons deal that President Trump is delaying, according to him, as a bargaining chip with China. Taiwan says U.S. arms sales and its commitment under the law have helped keep peace and stability in the region. Some lawmakers are saying that by law, the U.S. is obligated to provide Taiwan with military help. 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
4: It's 10:02 on Saturday morning, May 16th, 67 degrees. Sunny most of the day with highs in the lower mid-80s. Good morning, I'm Ian Crawford. Top local story we're following this hour. Virginia's congressional maps will not be changing for this year's midterm elections. The U.S. Supreme Court rejected Virginia's bid to restore maps approved by voters last month in a referendum. Those maps would have given Democrats the chance to pick up as many as 4 seats in the closely divided House of Representatives. Politico's Josh Gerstein telling WTOP what this means for the future of redistricting efforts in the Commonwealth.
5: I think it's over. It's over in Virginia, at least for this cycle. They're going to have to go forward under the current maps. That's a 6-5 Democratic-Republican split. And this also happens as, you know, these sorts of efforts seem to have fizzled out for Democrats in various places around the country now. And it looks like President Trump's bid here to encourage this unusual mid-decade redistricting is going to be successful in probably picking up 5 to 10 seats that Republicans wouldn't have won otherwise.
4: That is Politico's Josh Gerstein. Washington, D.C. will be the safest city in America this summer. That is the promise from the Trump administration, which is sending more law enforcement officers to the nation's capital. Details from WTOP's Michelle Bash.
6: D.C.'s top prosecutor, Jeanine Pirro, was among those announcing
7: a new summer surge with increased law enforcement visibility and expanded coordinated operations ahead of America 250.
6: Expect another 1,500 National Guardsmen to come to D.C. for a total of 5,000 patrolling the streets this summer. The head of the U.S. Marshals Service and the president's D.C. Safe and Beautiful Task Force, Gadis Seralta, says to keep the city safe for residents and visitors,
8: we will use every tool available to law enforcement. Drones, helicopters, tactical canines. No crime will be tolerated, especially violent crime.
6: Michelle Bash, WTOP News.
4: It is 10:04. Prince George's County Police had their hands full Friday investigating several crime scenes connected to the same suspect. WTOP Steve Carriage tells us two people wound up in the hospital as a result, and the suspect is in custody.
9: It all started around 2:30 p.m.
10: We received a call for a man with a gun in the area of the 5100 block of Pierce Avenue.
9: That's Prince George's County Police Chief George Nader.
10: Shortly after that, at 258 at 67th Avenue and Patterson Street, we received a call for a car accident where the subject that was in the vehicle got out and began shooting.
9: One man was shot there.
10: Just prior to that, another subject was shot at, a 64-year-old male. One round struck a glass window, causing lacerations to that victim's head.
9: And finally, the suspect shot at and carjacked a woman on Kenilworth Avenue. But an unarmed, off-duty Prince George's County officer saw him and followed him.
10: I've not seen bravery like that in my 33 years of service.
9: The suspect would eventually shoot at the unarmed officer before being apprehended by the Capitol Park Police. In Prince George's County,

0: Steve Karish, WTOP News.
1: A D.C. man is heading to prison for 10 years for shooting at his girlfriend. 24-year-old Michael Manley was sentenced yesterday for shooting at the victim as she sat in her car in front of her home in April of last year. Prosecutors noted that Manley had a history of violence against the victim. Manley pleaded guilty in December to one count each of assault with intent to kill while armed, unlawful discharge of a firearm, and destruction of property. The judge ordered Manley to serve 5 years of supervised release after he completes his prison term. A slew of events will snarl traffic in downtown D.C. both today and tomorrow. The Lawyers Have Heart Road Race should be finishing up in the next hour or so in West Potomac Park. Later today, the National Asian Heritage Festival will shut down part of Pennsylvania Avenue Northwest between 3rd and 7th Streets. Georgetown University will hold commencement today. That'll complicate travel across the Key Bridge and into Georgetown. Tomorrow, Rededicate 250, the National Jubilee for Prayer, Praise, and Thanksgiving, will cause delays near the National Mall. And George Washington University's graduation ceremony is set for tomorrow, creating backups through Foggy Bottom and the western part of downtown D.C. Find a list of closures at WTOP.com and stay with WTOP for traffic updates every 10 minutes. And coming up on WTOP and Money News.
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1: Traffic and weather on WTOP, and here's Steve Dressner.
7: Let's head to the district. We're getting a bit backed up on the southbound 395 freeway. We're finding delays right after the 3rd Street Tunnel, both of our COVID cameras showing it. We still have some of the road closures in place relating to the Lawyers Have Heart Race, Long Main Avenue portions of the freeway, and limited access to Ohio Drive and Independence, just to name a few. Staying in the district, crash activity slowing things down on the southbound side of DC 295. After you get to Benning, plenty of brake lights up to East Capitol Street. And we are dealing with a crash southbound I-295 alert right near Laboratory Road with a lane blocked with delays. And also getting pretty jammed up northbound I-395 inside the 3rd Street Tunnel, crawling along after the Mass Avenue exit all the way down to the light at New York Avenue, and that's all volume related. Did you know that Fitzgerald Auto Mall sells pre-owned cars? Well, in fact, they have over 1,000 affordable options to choose from. 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I'm Steve Dressner, your next traffic report coming up in less than 10 minutes.
1: Now your mostly sun-drenched forecast from WTOP meteorologist Mike Stiniford.
8: A big warming trend for the next several days. Going to start to feel like summertime. Lots of sunshine this morning. Partly sunny and warmer this afternoon. Highs low to mid-80s. A couple showers this evening as a disturbance comes through. After midnight, skies will clear. Lows low to mid-60s. Lots of sunshine, warmer and more muggy on Sunday with a slight chance of an afternoon storm, mainly over the northern and western suburbs, highs 85 to 90. Some afternoon storms Monday and Tuesday, highs low to mid-90s. Strong storms on Wednesday with a high near 90. Mike Stiniford, WTOP News.
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1: Just ahead for you this morning, how safe is that new car you're looking at? Some may not be as safe as they once were, according to one industry watchdog. A closer look is next. It's 10:11.
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1: 10:14. Thanks for spending part of a sunny Saturday morning with us. I'm Ian Crawford. Turning now to your safety behind the wheel. Some new cars are again coming up short in crash testing. Joe Nolan, Chief Operating Officer for the Insurance Institute for Highway Safety, which conducted the latest round of tests, joined WTOP's John and Kristen for a closer look.
18: First, I should give kudos to the Hyundai Palisade and the Toyota Prius. Both earn our highest safety award of Top Safety Pick Plus. The remaining 14 did not make the cut for a variety of reasons, not one reason for every vehicle. We saw deficiencies in our frontal crash test performance, especially as it regards to protecting the rear occupant, the rear seated occupant. But we also saw some vehicles that had headlights that were not making the grade. We also had a few vehicles with side impact performance that's still lagging the rest of the industry. And then we also saw some vehicles with 8 automatic emergency braking that's just not as highly rated as their competitors.
19: Yeah, no, I was going to rattle off a few that didn't do so well. The Ford Maverick and Ranger, Honda Ridgeline, Jeep Compass, Toyota 4Runner, Corolla, Land Cruiser, and Sequoia, they all seem to struggle with your moderate overlap frontal crash test, if I'm reading your results right. Why was that an issue, and is that a sort of crash that happens in the real world?
18: So it is the most common crash type, frontal crashes, and we've made great strides in protecting the driver. And a few years back, we added a rear seat occupant to also protect the rear seat, because what we've seen in the field accident data is, in the past, we used to say the back seat is the safest seat. Well, that relationship has flipped because we've made the front seat so much safer, but not done nearly as much for the rear. And so we are pushing to have the same type of seatbelt technology and deliberative design effort to protect rear seat occupants.
20: And can you talk about some of the actual models and the actual names of some of these cars that we might be seeing?
18: Yeah, so the vehicles that did less well in the moderate overlap crash included the Maverick, the Ranger, the Ridgeline, the Kia K4, the Jeep Compass, going on the Toyota 4Runner, Toyota Corolla, Toyota Land Cruiser, Toyota Sequoia. And this is a fairly new test for us. It's a few years old. And it's something we've seen over the years, is often you catch automakers who have an internal design that they propagate across many of their models. And if that design doesn't mesh well with the requirements of our test, sometimes the products are just long in their production cycle. And so, you know, we're confident that they'll improve with the next design iteration. But we see this often where there's just a lag between some of the automakers with products that are just, you know, in the market and they're not meeting our current requirements.
19: Yeah, I mean, I'm just surprised at the sheer number of cars you were able to rattle off there.
18: Yeah, when we develop a new test, to be fair, what we do is we benchmark some of the best performers, and that generally becomes the requirements for what we call a good rating. And the rest of the industry has to catch up. So by design, you know, a majority of the vehicles usually don't make the grade right out of the box. And so we're still in that transition period where some of the models, sometimes the majority, are still catching up to the leaders of the pack.
1: Joe Nolan is the chief operating officer of the Insurance Institute, I should say, for highway safety. Quick look at the top stories we're working on for you this morning. The U.S. Supreme Court ends Virginia's effort to redraw the state's congressional maps ahead of this fall's midterm elections. Israel says it has killed one of the architects of the Hamas attacks of 2023 that launched the Gaza War. Keep it here for full details on these stories in the minutes ahead. We're brought to you by Window Nation. 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Traffic and weather on WTOP, and here's Steve Dresner.
7: Maryland, Montgomery County, it is a struggle in both directions on the Capitol Beltway. Looks like we have mobile roadwork set up on the outer loop top side. After New Hampshire Avenue, it looks like they're on the left side of the roadway. Delays do begin after I-95 extending west after University. Things do ease up a bit. The inner loop, the roadwork is set up near Colesville Road. The crew is currently blocking the right lane. Northbound I-270 slows after Clarksburg. The mobile work crew up near 109 in Hyattstown. They're reaching the Route 80 Urbana area, but it's going to be slow from Clarksburg all the way up to Route 80. Southbound, not much coming out of the 270 interchange in Frederick. You're all clear through Germantown, Gaithersburg, all the way down to the lane divide. 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I'm Steve Dresner, your next traffic report, coming up in less than 10 minutes.
1: WTOP meteorologist Mike Sinifer joining us live. I know I didn't need him this morning, but now I'm starting to kind of regret not wearing shorts to work today, Mike.
21: Yeah, temperatures have jumped up into the low 70s in Fredericksburg, also in Stafford, and right now Leonardtown, and even Camp Springs up to 71 right now. So, yeah, temperatures are jumping nicely with the warm air and the warm sunshine. That'll be the story today. We'll turn partly sunny this afternoon with a high in the low to mid-80s. The good news, the humidity will stay low, so just a perfect day to be outdoors. Could be a couple showers tonight before midnight as the disturbance comes through. Overnight skies will clear. Low to mid-60s. Sunshine, warmer, and more muggy. foggy tomorrow. Could be an isolated thunderstorm in the afternoon. Mainly well north and west. Highs 85 to 90. Going to feel like summertime Monday and Tuesday. Hot and humid with some afternoon thunderstorms. Highs both days low to mid 90s. Thunderstorms becoming likely Wednesday afternoon as a cold front comes away. And some of these storms could be severe. Highs upper 80s to lower 90s. BWI Marshall 68, Leesburg 66. And Ian, we've got temperature of 67 at Reagan National.
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0: 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I'm Kate Ryan.
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1: It's 10:23. A Prince George's County official is in hot water, and it could cost him his job. The Banner is reporting Prince George's County Executive Aisha Braveboy has moved to oust the chair of the Prince George's County Planning Board, Daryl Barnes, whom she appointed to that position last summer. Barnes faces a number of misconduct allegations outlined in an 11-page complaint reviewed by the Banner. The Prince George's County executive, along with an outside firm, conducted investigations of the claims made against Barnes, a former state delegate who once chaired the powerful Legislative Black Caucus of Maryland. Jack Hogan covers economic development and politics for the Banner and joined us to explain about alleged retaliation by Barnes.
28: When the general counsel for the Maryland National Capital Park and Planning Commission, which oversees park and planning in Montgomery and Prince George's County, when she raised some specific legal concerns about Barnes enabling a transfer of funds from the planning department to the county council, he brought her into his office and allegedly threatened to terminate her, ended up giving a written reprimand, but he doesn't have the authority to remove someone like the general counsel from their position without vote of the full 10-member board.
1: Hogan said Barnes has disputed the allegations through an attorney. Montgomery County Council has made it plain that its formal budget vote next week will fund all but $36 million of the budget request for Montgomery County Public Schools. Now, as WTOP's Kate Ryan tells us, the MCPS superintendent is reaching out to district staff about it.
0: There was some good news in Montgomery County School Superintendent Thomas Taylor's message to employees. The county council funded $143 million of his requested $179 million budget increase. But
29: this budget is still a significant reduction from our request.
0: Now, Taylor didn't get specific, but explained the two biggest expenses in the school budget are staff positions and the pay associated with those. So that means cuts in some form will have to be made.
29: And they will impact services to students and families. There is no running from that.
0: After the county council formalizes its vote next week, Taylor will work to submit a reconciled school budget to the Board of Education, which will then vote on that June 4th. Kate Ryan, WTOP News.
1: Sports on WTOP, brought to you by Amentum, delivering advanced solutions for space and defense. Ben Raby, good night for the Nats, bad night for the O's.
2: Yeah, hot dog night at Nationals Park, and at least the home crowd able to relish a home win.
1: I was afraid you were going to go there.
2: Yes, okay. We were left with very little choice here this morning. Nationals held off the Orioles 3-2. Dalen Lyle, again, among the offensive catalysts for the Nationals. He was a triple shy of the cycle. He's been hitting the ball very well. He has homered four times in his last four games. And for the second time this season, a sellout crowd at Nationals Park. Must have been the hot dogs. Just under 39,000 in attendance. And his longtime beat reporter Mark Zuckerman shared on the Nats Chat podcast.
4: They had a big crowd. And for the first time in a long time, I really felt like it was overwhelmingly Nats fans and not Orioles fans. But the crowd was in it all the way to the end. Other than probably that Dodger series, the first one of the season, I don't think we've had anything like that so far this year.
2: All right, we'll see if that momentum carries into this afternoon. Game two of the weekend series at 4:05. Cade Cavalli will start for the Nationals. Chris Bassett on the mound for the Orioles. Third round already underway at the PGA Championship. Everyone looking up at co-leaders Adam Smalley and Maverick McNealy. Not exactly household names.
1: No.
2: Neither has ever finished in the top 15 at a major.
1: The PGA, though. You get a lot of first-time winners there.
2: Well, we'll see if they can hold on. There is plenty of backside pressure here. Very congested leaderboard. 15 golfers entered the weekend within two strokes of the lead. Scottie Scheffler, Cameron Young. Those are more household names. They are among that group. Just two shots off the pace. Rory McIlroy, five shots back at one over. The FA Cup final. No, you're into this, Ian. They are underway overseas. Chelsea and Manchester City still scoreless about 22 minutes in. The Washington Spirit had their five-game winning streak snapped. A late-night 2-1 loss in San Diego. Ben Raby, WTOP Sports.
1: Thank you, Ben. 1027.
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8: Some home features capture moments in U.S. history. At one point, they were considered essential to American households. But then they largely disappeared. Boot scrapers were commonly found at entrances in the late 18th and 19th centuries when walking was a fashionable pastime, but roads were filthy and unpaved. Milk doors were popular before homes had electric refrigeration, letting the milkman drop off fresh bottles daily, while protecting the milk from theft, animals, and the sun. The laundry chute peaked in popularity between the 1920s and 50s. Built into the wall so you could drop dirty clothes from upstairs straight into the basement. Dumbwaiters had a similar practical function, transporting food from the kitchen up to the dining room. Telephone nooks were popular when each household only had one central telephone. The built-in cubbies were a designated spot for the phone and phone book. These home features seemingly vanish due to changes in technology, architecture, and lifestyle. They reflect how Americans once lived and what they valued in their homes. Lynn Bowie, WTOP News.
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7: Topping our traffic headlines in the district, we cleared up the incident on the southbound side of I-295 right near Laboratory Road. Lanes are open with no delays. We're still jammed up on the southbound side of DC 295. Looks like the incident also cleared to the shoulder after Benning Road. Delays remain up to East Capitol Street. Northbound side jams up Pennsylvania down to Benning. That's all volume related. And we're still very slow on the southbound 395 freeway from the 3rd Street Tunnel down to Main Avenue. And again, no access coming off of that southbound side to Main Avenue due to the ongoing Lawyers Have Heart Race. I'm Steve Dresner. Your next traffic report coming up in less than 10 minutes.
1: Few clouds moving in this afternoon, otherwise mainly sunny. High temps low to mid-80s. In Friendship Heights, it is 69 degrees at 10:30.
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1: Good morning, I'm Ian Crawford. Veronica Canales is our producer. Top story we're following for you this morning. The Israeli military says an airstrike in Gaza has killed Izz al-Din al-Haddad, a leader of Hamas's military wing. He was one of the last surviving architects of the October 7, 2023 attacks that triggered the war in Gaza. Despite a ceasefire in October, Gaza has seen nearly daily Israeli fire. Al-Haddad's death comes amid ongoing tensions and accusations of ceasefire violations between Israel and Hamas. Meantime, negotiations continue here in Washington between Israel and Lebanon as a ceasefire between the two countries is extended.
10: The State Department spokesperson said Friday that a third round of ambassador-level talks between Israel and Lebanon this week were highly productive, with both sides agreeing to extend a fragile ceasefire another 45 days. The State Department plans to resume diplomatic talks in early June, while a separate Pentagon-led security track involving military delegations from both countries will begin later this month.
1: That is CBS's Olivia Gazis. President Trump returned early Friday from his trip to China for that summit with that country's President Xi Jinping. Both men talked amicably about each other in public, but behind closed doors, several issues, including the trade tensions between the U.S. and China and the fate of Taiwan, might have been discussed, but with limited success if they were discussed at all.
11: Taiwan has received tens of billions of dollars in American weapons since the late 1970s, but the president today wouldn't say if he'll approve another $14 billion in weapons to that country, and he said he might break almost 50 years of diplomatic norms and directly call Taiwan's leader to discuss the issue. American presidents don't usually do so as to not upset the Chinese.
1: That is CBS News senior White House correspondent Ed O'Keefe. 10:32, in and around New York, the nation's biggest commuter rail system is at a standstill. The Long Island Railroad announced early this morning that workers have gone on strike after negotiations with the Metropolitan Transportation Authority failed to reach agreement on a new contract. The LIRR moves about 250,000 passengers every weekday. During a news conference shortly after the strike announcement, Kevin Sexton, the national vice president of the Brotherhood of Locomotive Engineers and Trainmen, outlined some of the issues he believed caused the negotiations to fail.
12: Late in the 11th hour, the railroad decided to throw health care contributions for new employees, which was never discussed in bargaining. There were things that we had tried to talk about that they had previously discussed, and they flat out said they weren't interested.
1: The MTA posted a message on social media about the strike, saying in part, and this is a quote, "Avoid non-essential travel and work from home if possible. We will have limited shuttle buses on weekdays for essential workers and those who cannot telecommute," unquote. The Pentagon is canceling the deployment of over 4,200 U.S. troops from one of the Army's front-line tank formations that were set to head to Poland. The move reduces American combat power in the region by nearly half.
13: Additional forces were sent to counter the Russian invasion of Ukraine to what's called NATO's eastern flank. Over the last year and a half, American troops that had previously been there now being brought home. The U.S. is still going to retain a sizable presence in Europe. The focus of the Trump administration is to have partner nations pick up the slack within NATO. So about 10,000 there right now, but let's remember it's not going to be replaced. In effect, the troops that are in Poland is going to be cut in half.
1: That is ABC News senior Pentagon reporter Luis Martinez. Voters in Louisiana are heading to the polls for their primary election today, and a prominent Senate Republican faces a tough GOP primary challenge from a candidate endorsed by President Trump. WTOP's Mitchell Miller has today on the Hill.
14: Louisiana Senator Bill Cassidy is seeking a third term and is the chair of the Senate Health Committee. But the president remains upset with him for voting to convict him in his 2021 impeachment trial, so he's backing Republican Representative Julia Letlow in the primary. It's a political test for both Cassidy and the president. Meanwhile, the battles over redistricting have claimed the congressional career of Tennessee Democrat Steve Cohen. He's retiring because Republicans redrew his district, splitting it up to help the GOP. Cohen blames the president for starting the redistricting wars in Texas.
15: Donald Trump is a gangster.
3: This is a gangster move to call the Texas governor and say, find me five new congressmen.
14: On Capitol Hill, Mitchell Miller, WTOP News.
1: A nearly $2 billion fund could be created by the federal government that would compensate anyone who says they were victimized by the Justice Department under former President Joe Biden. It's part of a deal President Trump has offered in exchange for dropping a lawsuit that he filed.
15: Trump filed the lawsuit against the IRS in the early days of his second term over the leak of some of his tax returns several years before. And he filed for $275 million in claims against the Justice Department for investigating him. Sources telling us that Trump is looking to drop his suit in exchange for the creation of a $1.7 billion fund to settle claims from anyone who says they were wronged by the Biden DOJ.
1: That is ABC News Chief Justice Correspondent Pierre Thomas. Coming up in Money News.
16: Why we could hear the word staycation more. I'm John Werdahl.
1: And then,
17: why the DMV may feel tropical this summer and not the good way. I'm Jimmy Alexander.
1: 1036.
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1: It's 10:38. Traffic and weather on WTOP, and here's Steve Dresner.
7: In Virginia, we're in decent shape currently in both directions on the Beltway, but pretty jammed up on the northbound side of I-95. Delays beginning through Stafford County, past Triangle, over the Occoquan. A better ride once you're north of Newington. The southbound delays begin at the Occoquan, past the long-term project near 123, but once you're south of Potomac Mills, does open up pretty much a good ride all the way down to the Fredericksburg area. 66, looks like now we do have a new crash on the eastbound side of 66 passing the area of right now just inside the Beltway. Does look like we have a lane blocked, actually. You're going to tap the brakes after the Beltway heading down to the Roslyn Tunnel. I-395 doing okay, but northbound side jammed up as you approach Route 1 in Crystal City. Volume delays hitting inbound on the 14th Street Bridge. No delays in either direction along the GW Parkway. 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I'm Steve Dresner. Your next traffic report coming up in less than 10 minutes.
1: 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Here is WTOP meteorologist Mike Siniford.
0: Big warm-up starting today. Lots of sunshine this morning. We'll turn partly sunny this afternoon. Our highs low to mid-80s. Could be a couple of showers tonight before midnight. After midnight, skies will clear. Lows will be in the low to mid-60s. Lots of sunshine, warmer and more muggy on Sunday with the risk of an afternoon thunderstorm, mainly over the northern and western suburbs. Highs 85 to 90. Monday and Tuesday, hot and muggy with the risk of afternoon thunderstorms. Highs low to mid-90s. Risk of strong storms on Wednesday. Highs near 90. Mike Stenifer, WTOP News.
1: Already 71 degrees in Sterling, 72 in Oxon Hill, 69 at the Wharf in Southwest D.C. at 1040. 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
16: With airfares up sharply in recent months and prices at the gas pump high and showing no signs of letting up, many Americans could find themselves staying close to home this summer.
2: The prices that you see at the gas stations are in the United States are not going to change very quickly.
16: Beth Ann Bovino is busy tracking energy prices and consumer activity right now. She is the chief economist at U.S. Bank.
2: People say, you know, maybe I'll take a stay vacation rather than fly off to the other side of the coast or go abroad.
16: And Bovino sees Americans taking lots of day trips.
2: Most likely it'll be close by, a local trip, maybe to the beach that's only an hour away, or to the mountains, maybe 2 hours away, in order to avoid those high prices at the gas station.
16: So is it the return of the staycation this summer?
2: I think it's going to be local.
16: John Wardock, WTOP News.
1: It's 10:41, and today is Armed Forces Day. And many communities around the country are raising the flag to salute the men and women who serve and protect us.
4: Armed Forces Day, always celebrated on the third Saturday of May to honor the 1.34 million Americans currently serving in uniform in all six branches of the U.S. military. Armed Forces Day, established in 1949 and recognized as a national holiday in 1961 to highlight active duty members as opposed to veterans who are honored on Veterans Day or the fallen who are honored on Memorial Day, with communities big and small holding local parades, air shows, and other public demonstrations this weekend of military strength. Jeff Manasso, Fox News.
1: The naturally occurring weather phenomenon known as El Nino can play havoc on weather patterns, but this year's Super El Nino could have a notable effect on our weather for the rest of the year, as we hear from WTOP's Jimmy Alexander.
8: We could be looking at long humid stretches. We could be looking at tropical-feeling days as well as nights.
17: 7 News Chief Meteorologist Veronica Johnson.
8: And more heat index warnings to go along with those heavier rain events and downpours.
17: Now, Johnson says that's when it really starts kicking in, likely to be mid to late summer or early fall.
8: With the fact that we're looking at a super El Nino then for this season, everything is even more amplified.
17: Jimmy Alexander, WTOP News.
1: In the southern plains, it's just hot and dry. Too hot, in fact. Fast-moving, wind-driven wildfires moving quickly across the Texas panhandle.
23: It blew up into something you couldn't believe.
24: Craig Lotus was among the evacuees who helped his family and elderly neighbors escape to safety, then stayed up through the night, putting out spot fires as they sparked up around his neighborhood.
23: We were running for our life.
25: How fast was this fire moving toward you?
23: Fast. These things move at lightning speed.
24: Firefighters from across the region rushed to Canyon, containing 40% of the fire before afternoon winds started fueling it again.
1: That is CBS's Jason Allen in Canyon, Texas, just south of Amarillo in the Panhandle. Coming up on WTOP, we look at potential roadblocks to President Trump's plan for a statue garden of American heroes in West Potomac Park. That and more news in a little over 90 seconds.
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1: 10:45. Thanks for spending some of Saturday morning with us. I'm Ian Crawford. President Trump wants to turn a stretch of D.C.'s West Potomac Park into a National Garden of American Heroes. He announced a plan on social media where he called the park that sits along the Potomac River near the Jefferson Memorial, quote, a barren field of prime waterfront real estate, unquote. The garden would feature life-size statues of roughly 250 Americans, including presidents, civil rights leaders, and athletes. But what is the likelihood that this will happen? Washington Post White House reporter Dan Diamond explained some of the potential roadblocks to the Trump proposal.
12: Well, it's in part of D.C. that falls under the Commemorative Works Act. This is a federal law that controls the building of new memorials and monuments. Historically, if someone wanted to build a new memorial in West Potomac Park, they'd have to go through Congress. They'd have to go through these review panels to get permission to do it. I've been asking the White House on this for months. Are they going to go to Congress to get permission for President Trump's project? And they always sidestep the question. So in some ways, that might be answer enough. But the West Potomac Park, in addition to being highly controlled, it's also a place where many Washingtonians go to play sports. So it would be a big change if there was suddenly a new memorial garden there.
1: That is Washington Post White House reporter Dan Diamond. The Preakness Stakes, the second jewel in horse racing's Triple Crown, returns to Maryland today. But in today's D.C. Sports Filtered, Rob Woodfork says the race, once again, is missing something important.
13: This year's Preakness hits a little differently for me since it's at Laurel Park, an area I hold pretty dear. So I want to be excited. I really do. But the Preakness loses a lot of juice without a Triple Crown on the line. Horse racing, maybe more than any American sport, depends on momentum and mythology. Casual fans don't tune in for fractions and bloodlines. They tune in because they think they might be watching history. And when the Derby winner doesn't show up, the sport loses its national gravity almost immediately. That's not to say there aren't still compelling stories. Take Taj Mahal, undefeated in 3 starts, all at Laurel Park. Trained by Brittany Russell, who could become the first woman to train a Preakness winner just 2 weeks after another woman trained the Derby winner for the first time. That's a great story. But horse racing's brightest lights keep dimming. And until the Derby winner consistently shows up, the Preakness risks feeling less like a major sporting event and more like tradition trying to impersonate urgency. I'm Rob Woodfork, and that's DC Sports Filtered.
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7: Maryland, Prince George's County. Getting to stack up a bit on the outer loop of the Capitol Building. Fine delays leaving Route 4 Pennsylvania Avenue extending up to Route 50. The John Hanson Highway. Speaking of Route 50, a pretty good ride from the Beltway out to the Chesapeake Bay Bridge. Two-way traffic pattern currently in operation. So now 3 lanes open eastbound, 2 available westbound. No delays in either direction. A gorgeous day to travel to the Shore Point. Let's head to Montgomery County. The road work is set up and slowing things down on the inner loop right by Colesville Road. And currently, the right lane is blocked, and we're backed up all the way to Connecticut Avenue, and the top side remains slow from New Hampshire heading west all the way down to George Avenue. That's all volume related. Now, staying on the outer loop, you get a brief reprieve, but once you hit the 270 spur, it's going to be slow on the outer loop all the way down to the American Legion Bridge. Traffic is brought to you by the Virginia Department of Rail and Transport. May is bike month, but it's also bike to bus to bike month because all public buses in Virginia have bike racks. You can learn more at connectingva.org or check your local transit company. I'm Steve Dresner. Your next traffic report coming up in less than 10 minutes.
1: WTOP meteorologist Mike Sinifer joining us live with a forecast that makes me want to go run through a sprinkler this afternoon.
0: Yeah, that would feel really good. Temperatures are really starting to jump across the region. And looks like we'll see partly to mostly sunny skies this afternoon. Most of the region, low to mid-80s, but I would not be surprised if some of our southern suburbs actually topped out in the upper 80s. Still fairly low humidity, so very pleasant to be outdoors. Tonight, skies will cloud up as a disturbance comes our way. Could be a couple of showers before midnight. They'll be widely scattered. After midnight, skies will clear. Not nearly as cold. Our lows in the low to mid-60s. Lots of sunshine, warmer and more muggy on Sunday. Could be an isolated thunderstorm in the afternoon, mainly well north and west. Highs will be 85 to 90. Summertime is a preview for Monday and Tuesday. Afternoon thunderstorms, warm and muggy. In fact, we'll call it hot. Highs both days, low to mid-90s. Could be some severe thunderstorms Wednesday afternoon as a strong cold front comes our way. Highs upper 80s to lower 90s. Fredericksburg's jumped up to 75 degrees now. Rockville 71. And right now we've got a temperature of 67 at Reagan National.
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1: Still to come, experts still trying to figure out why a bunch of driverless taxis descended on an Atlanta neighborhood for no apparent reason. That and more news in 60 seconds.
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1: It's 10:52. In one Atlanta neighborhood, there's been a bizarre scene of residents waking up to wayward Waymos, those driverless cars that pick people up and take them somewhere. But the autonomous vehicles descending on one neighborhood with no particular purpose is bringing up a question of how the future can sometimes kind of go sideways.
19: We've almost lost some pets. It's a little scary.
20: Andy Brown Millheisler is one of a handful of residents along this Atlanta cul-de-sac that had been dealing with a recent Waymo invasion.
19: It has been primarily in the mornings, but it's unpredictable, really.
20: She shot cell phone video of the driverless car, sometimes exceeding the neighborhood speed limit, circling outside of her home. Then an eventual logjam of what she said amounted to between 40 and 50 Waymos.
1: In Atlanta, that is CBS's Skylar Henry. The D.C. region may have been shut out of hosting matches in this summer's FIFA Men's World Cup tournament, but there will still be plenty of ways to celebrate the world's biggest soccer tournament in the district. WTOP's Jose Omana explains how you can watch the world's game right in your own backyard.
21: Major League Soccer Team DC United will host two free watch parties during the FIFA World Cup. They will take place at Franklin Park in Northwest and Navy Yard's Stingy Plaza over two weekends. Team President of Business Operations, Danita Johnson.
22: Washington, D.C. has long been a place for the global game of soccer.
21: After a failed bid with Baltimore to host matches, Mayor Mary Bowser says the idea of having watch parties in D.C. is brilliant.
27: Sometimes the organizers and leagues need to see fandom in action. And this is a good way to do it.
21: If you plan to attend, Lucas Umana for the Downtown DC Business Improvement District says, register your seat online and arrive early.
29: Look, we have space for almost 10,000 people. So please, come one, come all.
21: In Southwest DC, Jose Umana, WTOP News.
1: Sports on WTOP, powered by Maximus, moving people and technology forward. Ben Raby is here with all kinds of stuff to talk. Busy day in sports.
2: Yeah, including moving day at the PGA Championship, the third round underway just outside Philadelphia, and a very crowded leaderboard. 15 golfers entered the weekend within two strokes of the lead, 29 golfers within four shots of the lead, both figures the most in PGA Championship history through two rounds. And as former major champion David Duval shared on ESPN,
4: when you have such congestion of the world's best players on a leaderboard like we do here on Saturday morning of the PGA Championship, you're going to have to go out with, I think, more of an aggressive mind frame. You know that there's going to be multiple players, but within the two and four shots of the lead, that are going to have stellar days.
2: All right, so we'll see who potentially separates from the pack today. Everyone looking up at co-leaders Adam Smalley and Maverick McNealy. They are both at four under par. Scottie Scheffler just two shots back. Rory McIlroy and Brooks Koepka both five shots off the pace as they get set to tee off in just a few minutes. Nationals take their series opener over the Orioles. This was a great game. 3-2 the final. Dalen Lyle, a two-run homer. Zach Littell, five scoreless in the win. A sellout crowd for the second time this season at Nationals Park. Today, the Nats again look to climb back to 500 on the season.
1: When was the last time they were at 500 this late in the year?
2: Well, they were actually above 500 to start. They were 3-1 out of the gates.
1: No. I mean, this late in the season.
2: Oh, this late in the season.
1: You heard that part of the question. Do we go back to 2019 for that?
2: That's a good question.
1: I think
2: we'll get
1: do.
2: Our crack staff on this.
1: All right.
2: We'll have the interns look that up.
1: It's been
2: a few years. It's been a minute, as the kids would say, as they looked for that win today with Cade Cavalli on the mound. Chris Bassett goes for the Orioles. Soccer's FA Cup final from Wembley Stadium. They're at halftime. Chelsea and Manchester City still scoreless. Washington Mystics an overtime win in Indiana as they improve to 2-1 on the year. And the San Antonio Spurs advancing to the NBA's Western Final. Ben Raby, WTOP Sports.
1: Thank you, Ben. You and the interns go have fun now. Coming up on WTOP, a man accused of plotting nearly two dozen terror attacks in the United States, Canada, and Europe has been arrested by U.S. law enforcement officials. Traffic and weather in 60 seconds.
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1: Traffic and weather on WTOP, and here's Steve Dresner.
7: Topping the traffic headlines in Maryland. In Montgomery County, the road work is slowing things down. Inner loop of the Capitol Beltway backed up. Approaching Colesville Road with the right lane currently blocked. Topside slows to New Hampshire down to Connecticut with the volume delays. And then it really picks up now around the 270 spur. After you clear the big curb at the spur, it is going to be slow all the way down to the American Legion Bridge. Prince George's County, outer loop delays begin after Route 4 Pennsylvania Avenue, heading up to the area of Route 50, the John Hanson Highway. And that's all volume related. 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I'm Steve Dresner. Your next traffic report coming up in 10 minutes.
1: The forecast from WTOP meteorologist Mike Stiniford.
23: A good deal of sunshine this morning, partly sunny this afternoon. It will turn warmer. Our highs low to mid 80s. Chance of a shower before midnight. Overnight skies will clear. Lows low to mid 60s. Mostly sunny, hot, and muggy on Sunday with a risk of an afternoon storm. Highs 85 to 90. Afternoon storms Monday and Tuesday, highs staying in the 90s. Mike Stenifer, WTOP News.
1: Waldorf, 72 degrees, 73 in Waldorf, and we have 71 degrees in Friendship Heights.
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1: Good morning, I'm Ian Crawford. Coming up, it looks like the end of the line for redistricting efforts in Virginia as the U.S. Supreme Court declines to take up the issue.
2: Multiple crime scenes, multiple victims, one act of extraordinary bravery. I'm Steve Karish.
3: More National Guardsmen are coming to D.C. this summer. I'm Michelle Bash.
1: In 15 minutes, TV Guide's Matt Rausch talks about the TV season winding down in the coming weeks. Good morning, it's 11 o'clock.
5: From ABC News, I'm Chuck Severson. Taiwan is pressing its case for the U.S. weapons deal that President Trump is holding up, saying it's a bargaining chip with China, saying of China's President Xi at the Beijing summit.
6: He feels very strongly. I made no commitment either way. We'll see what happens.
5: Taiwan says the commitment by the U.S. under a five-decades-old law to provide help has helped keep peace and stability in the region.

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1: Iran's foreign minister today blaming a lack of trust as the biggest obstacle in negotiations to end the war with the U.S. He says Iran would be open to diplomatic help, particularly from China. President Trump's grip on the Republican Party faces another test today. In Louisiana's Republican primary, incumbent Senator Bill Cassidy competing against Trump-backed Representative Julia Letlow and John Fleming, the state treasurer. The 17 Americans who were on the cruise ship where the hantavirus spread are not believed to have had the Andes strain, the severe form usually found in South America, that from federal health officials. 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
2: It's 11:03 on Saturday, May 16th, 70 degrees, mostly sunny and warmer, highs in the low to mid 80s. Good morning, I'm Sandy Kozel with the top local stories we're following this hour. Virginia's redistricting push appears to be dead. That's because the Supreme Court rejected Virginia's bid to restore that congressional map that would have given Democrats a chance to pick up four seats in the closely divided House of Representatives. This after Virginia's Supreme Court last week struck down last month's voter-approved referendum. The state court found the Democratic-controlled legislature improperly began the process of placing the amendment on the ballot after early voting had begun in Virginia's general election last fall.
3: There's no indication that any justice disagreed with this result, and no justice chose to write anything about why they voted the way they did. So this is sort of the biggest kind of snub this Supreme Court can give to an emergency request. It was referred by the Chief Justice to the full court, which shows that he considered it to be at least of some moment or significance. He could have summarily rejected it himself, but basically the Supreme Court is saying that this isn't happening.
2: That's Politico's Josh Gerstein. Expect to see more National Guard and other federal law enforcement officers in D.C. in the coming months. WTOP's Michelle Bash reports it's another summer surge ahead of America's 250 celebrations in the nation's capital.
4: I sent a request for an additional 1,500 National Guardsmen.
5: That will bring the total in the city to 5,000, says Gadis Seralta, who leads the U.S. Marshals Service and President Trump's D.C. Safe and Beautiful Task Force. He says you'll see more park police officers as well.
4: D.C. will be the safest city in America.
5: Since the task force started work last August, Seralta says overall crime in D.C. is down 25% and murders are down more than 35%. Assistant Attorney General Colin McDonald.
6: Our efforts will serve as an example to the entire country of what it looks like when leaders step up and say enough is enough when it comes to criminals and lawlessness.
5: Michelle Bash, WTOP News.
2: Several shootings were reported across Prince George's County Friday. It ended thanks to an off-duty, unarmed county police officer. WTOP's Steve Karish.
7: At about 2:30 in the afternoon, Prince George's County Police were alerted to the sound of gunshots on Pierce Avenue in College Park. Then another man was shot at, and then another. And finally, on Kenilworth Avenue at Goodluck Road, a woman was shot at during a carjacking, but an off-duty police officer was in the area.
8: That individual, although he was unarmed and in his personal vehicle, began to follow the suspect.
7: That's Prince George's County Police Chief George Nader. The officer followed the suspect, who on nearby Edmonston Road got out of his car and shot at him with his AR-15.
8: At that time, U.S. Park Police officers arrived on scene. The individual pointed the weapon at them. We believe that he was out of bullets. At that time, he dropped the weapon and was taken into custody, with no additional shots being fired.
7: In Prince George's County, Steve Karish, WTOP News.
2: The man charged in the 2023 mass shooting at Morgan State University has been convicted and now faces up to 259 years in prison. 23-year-old Marquise Brown of the district was found guilty yesterday on 5 counts of attempted second-degree murder and related charges. Prosecutors say he opened fire during the university's homecoming celebration, injuring 5 people. They're seeking the maximum sentence, emphasizing the lasting impact on victims and the Morgan State University. Now that the Montgomery County Council has voted on its budget, the school system superintendent says cuts are coming. WTOP's Kate Ryan reports.
9: In a videotaped message, Montgomery

0: County School Superintendent Thomas Taylor told employees that because the County Council budget vote funded all but $36 million of his budget request, more drastic cuts were avoided, but painful decisions remain.
1: Our choices are awful.
0: In formulating where to cut, Taylor said,
1: "My goal is to keep reductions as far away from the classroom as possible without drastically impacting operations."
0: The County Council will take a formal budget vote on Thursday, and then Taylor said he'll submit his recommendations to the Board of Education, and the school board will take its final vote on June 4th. In Rockville, Kate Ryan, WTOP News.
2: Coming up on WTOP in Money News:
3: 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I'm John Werdock.
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2: 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Traffic and weather on WTOP. Here's Steve Dresner in the WTOP Traffic Center.
7: Sandy, good morning. Plenty of going on around town for the weekend, but we did have the lawyers have heart race going on most of the morning, and what we can tell you is most of those closures have been lifted around Main Avenue. The southbound 395 freeway ramp to go down to Main Avenue has been reopened, as well as Ohio Drive area relating to the race. And we do have closures for the weekend, graduations in town, and also the National Asian Heritage Festival. That's going to involve closures along Constitution, Independence. For a complete list of the weekend closures, head to WTOP.com. We'll stay in the district. Pretty slow southbound 395 freeway. Now we're finding the delays from the 3rd Street Tunnel all the way down to the Case Bridge. Both of our COVID cameras showing the delays. Northbound DC 295, pretty jammed up from the area of the 11th Street Bridge heading up to Benning. And inbound 14th Street Bridge, pretty heavy, those delays, all the way back to Route 1 in the Crystal City area. Once you come inbound over the bridge, get onto the Case Bridge, it is all clear heading up to South Capitol Street. 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I'm Steve Dresner, your next traffic report coming up in less than 10 minutes.
2: Hey, thank you, Steve. Now to WTOP meteorologist Mike Steniford.
8: Big warm-up starting today. Lots of sunshine this morning. We'll turn partly sunny this afternoon. Our highs low to mid-80s. Could be a couple of showers tonight before midnight. After midnight, skies will clear. Lows will be in the low to mid-60s. Lots of sunshine, warmer and more muggy on Sunday with the risk of an afternoon thunderstorm, mainly over the northern and western suburbs. Highs 85 to 90. Monday and Tuesday, hot and muggy with the risk of afternoon thunderstorms. Highs low to mid-90s. Risk of strong storms on Wednesday. Highs near 90. Mike Steniford, WTOP News.
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3: Spring is a very busy time for real estate, but this year, all that activity could extend into summer.
9: I think it's going to be sort of an elongated spring housing market.
3: Lisa Sturdivant, chief economist at Bright MLS. And what does she mean by elongated?
9: Typically think about the spring as a very busy time in the housing market, and it is. But there are a lot of factors weighing on prospective homebuyers and sellers' minds. Mortgage rates are very volatile right now. So some buyers and sellers are waiting for more stability in those mortgage rates. So it might mean waiting until June or July to make an offer on a home.
3: And don't expect any help from the Federal Reserve on interest rates.
9: The labor market is uncertain. Inflation is on the rise. And really, those competing factors means it's really difficult to see that the Fed will move on rates in either direction in June.
3: In other words, don't get your hopes up.
9: That's correct.
3: John Werdonk, WTOP News.
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2: It's 11:14. I'm Sandy Kozell. Thanks for being with us. This is a good viewing weekend for music lovers and sports fans who want to watch the Preakness and more sports playoff games. But TV Guide's Matt Rausch is here with his weekly list of other goodies we might want to watch. Good morning, Matt.
15: Yeah, there's quite a bit of live television too. That's more entertainment based, I guess, including the 51st season finale of Saturday Night Live tonight, where they're really pulling out the stops and bringing back two legends, one from comedy, one from music. Will Ferrell, one of the biggest stars ever to emerge from Saturday Night Live's ensemble, is back for his sixth time as a guest host. He already has the Five Timers Club jacket, but now he's back for the sixth time. And he'll be introducing Paul McCartney, who has been, as this will be his fifth time being the musical guest. He has a new album coming out in his 80s. I mean, he's still going strong. So, yeah, that's a pretty legendary lineup for Saturday Night Live to close out its season.
2: It sure is. And there's another show that music lovers might want to tune into.
15: Yeah, another legend here, Shania Twain. She'll be hosting the Academy of Country Music Awards from Las Vegas. I think it was in Texas the last couple of years. Now, this is an award show. You know, there's so many country music award shows, but this one streams on Amazon Prime Video. You can't watch it on network TV anymore, but you can watch it on the Amazon apps as well if you don't get Prime Video. But it would be really great if she sang her signature song, Man, I Feel Like a Woman, because it would be very apropos. The nominations are led this year. All the ones with leading nominations are women. Megan Maroney, Miranda Lambert, Lainey Wilson, newcomer Ella Langley. They all lead the pack with most nominations. So I think you're going to see a lot of women at the podium this time at the Academy of Country Music Awards.
2: Okay. So a lot of network shows have been airing their season finales. So with those gone for the summer, guess it's time for all that streaming and binging.
15: Yeah, and again, back to Amazon Prime Video, but they've got a big one coming because Jack Ryan, which was a big hit for them with John Krasinski playing the Tom Clancy hero, he's back with a movie on Wednesday called Ghost War, where he's going to be unraveling another, you know, global conspiracy, lots of action. But this time he has Sienna Miller as his sidekick from the MI6. So yeah, that should be, for those looking for some action midweek, that drops on Wednesday on Amazon Prime Video.
2: And what about Netflix? Something big there, you say?
15: Yeah, the producers of Stranger Things are sort of flipping the script here, because if Stranger Things is all about kids fighting monsters, now we have a new series called The Burrows, which drops on Thursday. And The Burrows is taking more of a cocoon type look at it, going for the older folks here. We're visiting a retirement community in New Mexico, which is being stalked by some otherworldly creature. And as they begin to realize what's going on among them, they stage a gray rebellion. Mm-hmm. And the cast is amazing. It's Alfred Molina leads the cast with Alfre Woodard, Gina Davis, Bill Pullman, Ed Begley Jr., lots of familiar faces, Dennis O'Hare from the American Horror Story franchise. So they all band up to sort of fight whatever this crazy monster is. But anyway, it's really fun to see them all come together. Really great character actors here, and it's got a nice tone to it. So maybe if you were a fan of Stranger Things, maybe you'll like this. But I think also those who actually aren't looking for something that intense will enjoy this more.
2: All right. And finally, on Late Night, only 4 shows left for Stephen Colbert.
15: Yeah, he really hit it out of the park last week. We're still talking about that David Letterman appearance where he just brought all that chaos to the theater and throwing things off the rooftop again.
2: I wonder where they're going to sit this coming week.
15: Maybe CBS will pony up for some new furniture for the final week. We'll see. But his guests this time include Steven Spielberg and Bruce Springsteen and music from David Byrne. And then he's bringing his old pal Jon Stewart. Of course, it all began on Comedy Central with Stephen Colbert going into late night. So as he finishes his late night career, at least for now, there's lots to expect. We do not know who's going to be on the final show, but it's surely going to be memorable.
2: Okay. Thank you very much, Matt.
15: You bet. Thank you.
2: 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It's 11:18. Traffic and weather on WTOP. Here's Steve Dresner in the WTOP Traffic Center.
7: In Virginia, the volume is currently picked up on the inner loop of the Capitol Beltway. You'll find it a bit slow leaving Annandale heading towards Tyson's. After the toll road, you'll find it slow once again, all the way down and over the American Legion Bridge into Montgomery County. Northbound 95 in Virginia, the volume is certainly picked up through Stafford County up to Triangle. And you're tapping the brakes once again once you get to the Occoquan. After the bridge, pretty slow all the way to Newington. North of Newington, you're good to go to the Springfield Interchange. Southbound delays begin at Lorton over the Occoquan past the long-term project near 123. Expect off and on delays down to Triangle. Once you're south of Triangle, things clear up nicely all the way down to the Fredericksburg area. On the westbound side of 66, you'll find it slow leaving the Roslyn Tunnel all the way up to Glebe, and then west of Glebe, you're good to go to the Capitol Beltway. Now it looks like we do have a crash on the inner loop of the Capitol Beltway. This is leaving Mirrorfield heading towards 66. Do be careful. It looks like the incident is on the right side of the roadway. 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You always have a place at Med, so call the 24-hour victim helpline at 877-MEDD-HELP or visit med.org. I'm Steve Dresner. Your next traffic report coming up in less than 10 minutes.
2: Thank you, Steve. Now to WTOP meteorologist Mike Stiniford. And Mike, this is a big day for a lot of outdoor activities, graduations, and festivals. It's going to be nice, right?
8: Yeah, it's going to be really nice. Temperatures will be warm, but the humidity will be low and no rain to worry about. So under partly to mostly sunny skies this afternoon. Most of us will see highs low to mid-80s, a few upper 80s southern suburbs. But with low humidity, just a great afternoon to be outdoors. Tonight, skies will cloud up after sunset. Could be a couple showers before midnight as the disturbance comes through. Overnight, skies will clear. Lows will be in the low to mid-60s. Lots of sunshine on Sunday. A warm and more muggy day with the risk of an afternoon thunderstorm. Mainly across the northern and western suburbs. suburbs, highs 85 to 90. Monday and Tuesday, hot and muggy. We'll see some afternoon thunderstorms each day. Highs will be in the low to mid-90s. Thunderstorms likely Wednesday afternoon as a strong cold front comes away. And some of these storms could be severe. Highs upper 80s to lower 90s. Temperatures are rising nicely. Stafford's up to 76 degrees now. Frederick 70. And right now, Sandy, we're up to 71 at Reagan National.
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2: At 11:22. A number of special events are taking place this weekend in D.C., and that could put a kink in your travel plans. Today, the National Asian Heritage Festival closes most of Pennsylvania Avenue Northwest. Restricted parking on 4th and 5th Streets along Constitution. These restrictions are in effect until 10 tonight. Also today, streets around the West Potomac Park are closed for the Lawyers Have Heart 10K, 5K, and Fun Walk. The 1200 block of Maiden Lane Southwest, Main Avenue from 395 westbound to Independence are blocked off for that. Also today, Georgetown University grads are getting their diplomas at commencement ceremonies on campus, which could affect traffic in that area of Northwest. Get all the latest traffic information every 10 minutes on air and online at WTOP.com. A shakeup may be coming to the Prince George's County government. The Banner is reporting County Executive Aisha Braveboy has moved to oust the chair of the Prince George's County Planning Board, Daryl Barnes, whom she appointed last summer. Barnes is facing a number of misconduct allegations outlined in an 11-page complaint reviewed by The Banner. Braveboy, along with an outside firm, conducted investigations of claims against Barnes. He's a former state delegate who chaired the Legislative Black Caucus of Maryland. Jack Hogan covers development and politics for The Banner and told WTOP about some of the allegations.
22: Pushing allegedly a commission to hire his sister, promote members of his business network for government contracts, requesting the commission purchase box seats at Capital One Arena. I think in totality, the allegations we're looking at here paint a picture of someone trying to operate outside the typical bounds of the role that they've been assigned to. And in some cases, violating commission policies on procurement and ethics, an employment agreement, personnel confidentiality regulations, bond covenants, even state law. This is what's outlined in the complaint.
2: Hogan says Barnes denies the allegations through his attorney. A huge police operation in London today as rival political groups hold mass protests.
23: 4,000 police officers, one of the largest British protest deployments in decades, is in place for two marches. It's feared violence could erupt if the opposing groups aren't kept apart. One is called Unite the Kingdom, a right-wing group that attracted 100,000 people to their event last September. While many saw an opportunity to peacefully express British identity, there were clashes with police and incidents of anti-Muslim hate speech. The annual Nakba Day pro-Palestinian rally will be watched for displays of anti-Semitism. Police are promising the highest degree of control. Jonathan Savage, Fox News.
2: It's 11:25. Sports on WTOP brought to you by Amentum, delivering advanced solutions for space and defense. Ben Raby, this is going to be a nice day for some baseball.
24: Yeah, and the Nationals continuing to impress just over a quarter of the way through the season. They have been a very fun watch. More of the same in their series opener against the Orioles as they took this one 3-2 the final. Dalen Lyle with a two-run homer. He has now hit four home runs in his last four games. And Zach Littell also impressed on the mound. Five scoreless in the win. So today, Nationals with a chance to go for the series win. Cade Cavalli will be on the mound first pitch just past four. Reinforcements, meanwhile, on the way for the struggling Orioles as they've signed veteran free agent Tommy Pham to a minor league deal. Third round already underway at the PGA Championship. Rory McIlroy just got on the course already with a birdie on the first hole. So McIlroy now within four strokes of the lead. Everyone continuing to look up at co-leaders Adam Smalley and Maverick McNealy. They are at four under for the tournament. They are set to tee off at 2:40 this afternoon. Scottie Scheffler, Cameron Young, among those just two strokes off the pace. Soccer, the FA Cup final at Wembley Stadium. Now in the 62nd minute, Chelsea and Manchester City remain scoreless. DC United back at Audi Field tonight against St. Louis. And the DC Defenders on the road in Louisville this afternoon. DC 5-2 on the year. They will clinch a playoff berth with a win today. Ben Raby, WTOP Sports.
2: Okay, Ben, coming up after traffic and weather, the alleged mastermind of numerous terror strikes in Europe and Canada is now in jail in New York. 1126.
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4: Some home features capture moments in U.S. history. At one point, they were considered essential to American households, but then they largely disappeared. Boot scrapers were commonly found at entrances in the late 18th and 19th centuries, when walking was a fashionable pastime, but roads were filthy and unpaved. Milk doors were popular before homes had electric refrigeration, letting the milkman drop off fresh bottles daily, while protecting the milk from theft, animals, and the sun. The laundry chute peaked in popularity between the 1920s and 50s. Built into the wall so you could drop dirty clothes from upstairs straight into the basement, dumbwaiters had a similar practical function, transporting food from the kitchen up to the dining room. Telephone nooks were popular when each household only had one central telephone. The built-in cubbies were a designated spot for the phone and phone book. These home features seemingly vanish due to changes in technology, architecture, and lifestyle. They reflect how Americans once lived and what they valued in their homes. Lynn Bowie, WTOP News.
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2: 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Steve Dressner's in the traffic center.
7: Topping our traffic headlines, the volume delays continue in Maryland and Prince George's County. All off and on delays on the outer loop, leaving Route 4 Pennsylvania Avenue, heading up to Route 50. The John Hanson Highway, it does open up for a bit, but expect off and on delays again from the BW Parkway all the way around to I-95. Into Montgomery County, now it looks like a better trip on the inner loop. The road work has been cleared to Colesville Road, so it is a better trip on the inner loop. But we remain slow in Montgomery County after the 270 spur on the outer loop. It's going to be slow all the way down and over the American Legion Bridge into Virginia. True Green is the easiest way to get a golf course quality lawn, so don't wait. 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I'm Steve Dressner. Your next traffic report coming up in less than 10 minutes.
2: The WTOP forecast, mostly sunny this morning, partly sunny this afternoon, but warmer, highs in the low to mid 80s. Right now it's 73 degrees in Alexandria, 72 in Penn Quarter, 75 in Columbia at 11:30.
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2: morning. I'm Sandy Kozel. Veronica Canales is our producer. Top local stories we're following for you today, and also international stories. The Israeli military and Hamas confirming the head of the group's armed wing was killed in an Israeli attack on Friday evening in Gaza City.
3: Izzeddin al-Haddad became the de facto leader of Hamas last year, the last living member of the group's senior leadership who planned the October the 7th attacks. Israeli authorities said their attacks yesterday followed a week of observing Haddad's location. Eyewitnesses told the BBC that strikes hit an apartment block in Gaza City, and survivors who attempted to escape by car were subsequently hit. In addition to his role in October the 7th, Israeli authorities say Haddad was responsible for violating the current Gaza ceasefire by rebuilding Hamas's capabilities. Hamas and a number of humanitarian organizations accuse Israel of also violating key tenets of the agreement.
2: That's BBC News correspondent Amir Nader in Jerusalem. President Trump is back at the White House after his three-day visit to China. The president is raising eyebrows, though, even among fellow Republicans, with his comments regarding a major U.S. weapons sale to Taiwan.
6: One issue still up in the air after President Trump's trip to China is an arms sale deal with Taiwan. President Xi Jinping privately warned the president differences over the self-governed island, which Beijing claims as its own territory, could bring the U.S. and China into clashes or conflict.
9: But Taiwan, he feels very strongly. I made no commitment either way.
6: At this point, President Trump is undecided on the weapons deal.
9: I'll make a determination over the next fairly short.
6: In the House, this is New York Democrat Gregory Meeks.
10: I think that she has leverage over the president.
6: Some Republicans, like Pennsylvania's Brian Fitzpatrick, are expressing displeasure with the president's non-decision.
11: We have to support Taiwan. Just like we have to support Ukraine.
6: Secretary of State Marco Rubio has said the U.S. policy toward Taiwan is unchanged, and it would be a terrible mistake for China to take Taiwan by force. Ed Donahue, Washington.
2: Meanwhile, the U.S. blockade of the Strait of Hormuz continues. Fox's Ashley Webster has more from Tel Aviv.
25: Iran is running out of options other than cutting oil production because of their storage problems, and oil is the lifeblood of their economy. At the same time, the U.S. naval blockade continues, preventing any ships from entering or leaving Iranian ports. Now, reports say a vessel operating as a floating armory in the Gulf of Oman has been seized by Iran. The ship is used to store weapons for security firms who protect ships at sea. It also comes after an Indian flag vessel was attacked off the coast of Oman and sunk after a suspected explosion caused by a drone or missile.
2: Iran's foreign minister has insisted that waterway should remain under Iranian control, resisting calls from U.S. officials pushing for the resumption of global shipping in the Persian Gulf. The congressional redistricting wars have led a longtime Democratic member of Congress to retire. And in the Senate, a Republican incumbent faces a tough primary challenge today. WTOP's Mitchell Miller has Today on the Hill.
26: Louisiana Senator Bill Cassidy is trying to hang on to his seat and faces opposition from Republican Representative Julia Letlow, who's been endorsed by President Trump. The president remains upset with Cassidy for casting a vote to convict him after his 2021 impeachment trial following January 6th. In Tennessee, meanwhile, Democratic Congressman Steve Cohen is retiring after representing his Memphis district for nearly two decades.
27: I don't want to quit. I'm not a quitter. But these districts were drawn to beat me. They were drawn to defeat me.
26: State Republicans carved up his district into three districts. It's possible the entire state congressional delegation will be made up of GOP lawmakers after the midterm elections. On Capitol Hill, Mitchell Miller, WTOP News.
2: There's a potential settlement between President Trump and the Internal Revenue Service, one of the government agencies he oversees. Trump reportedly has plans to drop a $10 billion lawsuit against the IRS in exchange for creating a $1.7 billion fund that would pay his allies who say they were wrongfully targeted by the Biden administration.
28: Yeah, Democrats are in an uproar over this, basically saying that this is a slush fund for the president to award his friends, his allies. For the case of January 6th, for example, basically reward people who allegedly attempted to overthrow the government. So it's prompted immense criticism at this point. And then even the lawsuit itself and these civil claims have prompted criticism in that the president is both the plaintiff and the defendant, because he's basically suing his own administration. He is suing entities, the IRS and the Treasury Department, that he is directly in control of.
2: ABC's Peter Haralambos reports the lawsuit was originally filed when Trump sued the Treasury Department and the IRS for the leak of his tax returns during his first term in office. The administration's latest move to create southern border barriers could spark some controversy.
8: The White House wants to seize 14 acres of land on a mountainside owned by the Catholic Church that attracts thousands of people for an annual religious pilgrimage. The land is at the bottom of Mount Crystal Ray, which has a 29-foot-tall statue of Jesus Christ at its summit. The administration has sued the Diocese of Las Cruces in neighboring New Mexico, which is resisting the government's efforts to take the land with an offer of $183,000. The diocese says in legal papers the administration's efforts violate its First Amendment right to religious expression.
2: That's Fox's Tom Rigotti reporting. Coming up after traffic and weather.
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2: It's 11:36.
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2: It's 11:38. Traffic and weather on WTOP. Here's Steve Dresner in the WTOP Traffic Center.
7: Maryland, Montgomery County, we're slow again. Topside of the Capitol Beltway. The culprit is a crash, it's on the right shoulder approaching the exit for Colesville Road, really causing a curiosity factor. If anything, keep it moving if possible. Otherwise, not bad as far as going on the outer loop around the big curve, but in some of our cameras, you will start slow down after River Road heading down to the American Legion Bridge. Prince George's County, it does remain slow on the outer loop from 214 Central Avenue up to the BW Parkway. Southbound Parkway remains heavy, leaving the Jessup area all the way down to the Capitol Beltway. Pretty heavy now on the southbound side of I-270. The mobile work crew has changed directions. They're currently southbound. We're finding delays from Urbana all the way down to the Clarksburg area. It's a mobile work crew in progress. We are seeing northbound delays from Hyattstown 109 heading up to Route 80 in Urbana. Are you waking up drained? 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I'm Steve Dresner. Your next traffic report coming up in less than 10 minutes.
2: 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Here's WTOP meteorologist Mike Steniford.
19: Going to be a good-looking Saturday across the region. Lots of sunshine this morning. We'll turn partly sunny and warmer this afternoon. Our highs low to mid-80s. Could be a couple showers tonight before midnight as the disturbance comes through. After midnight, skies will clear. Lows low to mid-60s. Lots of sunshine, warmer and more muggy on Sunday with the risk of an afternoon storm, mainly over the northern and western suburbs, 85 to 90. Risk of afternoon storms Monday and Tuesday. Hot and muggy, highs low to mid-90s. Strong storms on Wednesday, highs near 90. Mike Stenifer, WTOP News.
2: Checking area airports, it's 73 degrees at Reagan National, 75 at Dulles, 74 at BWI Marshall. At 11:40. Money news on WTOP. Here's John Wardock.
12: If you're still trying to decide whether to sell your home this spring, a local realtor with almost 40 years of experience recommends you take advantage of the moment.
0: For sellers, I would say try to get your property on the market as soon as possible.
12: Corey Burr, Senior Vice President at TTR Sotheby's. He says the local real estate market is stronger than last year's spring market.
0: And this is a much more typical type of spring market. And we've seen more situations of well-priced properties that are in very good condition that are getting a lot of activity, lots of showings, and in some cases, multiple offers, and in some cases, escalations.
12: And make sure you stage your property, clean it up a bit, and hold an open house.
0: Sellers need to try their best to capture that activity right now before the market seasonally wanes as we get deeper into the summer.
12: John Wardock, WTOP News.
2: It's 11:41. A terror plot targeting Jewish institutions in New York, California, and Arizona has been foiled, and a man linked to the alleged scheme is now under arrest. Prosecutors say the suspect, an Iraqi national named Mohammed al-Sadi, is tied to other global attacks too, and claim he wanted payback for the U.S. and Israel's war on Iran. He's been arrested in Turkey, extradited to New York, where he appeared in an initial court hearing yesterday. His lawyer, Andrew Dalek, says this case was politically motivated.
1: Prosecutors say al-Sadi is a commander of an Iran-backed terror group with ties to the Iranian Revolutionary Guard.
4: This case is a political case, and it's a political prosecution, and we're going to be litigating it as such.
1: The complaint, unsealed Friday, says al-Sadi wanted to attack a New York City synagogue last month.
2: CBS News correspondent Carissa Lawson says the suspect has been held in solitary confinement at a federal jail in Brooklyn since he arrived Thursday night. Well, yesterday, as President Trump left China after 3 days of meetings with the president in Beijing, his desired White House ballroom was on his mind. On Truth Social, Trump posted, quote, China has a ballroom, so should the USA, saying his will open in September of 2028. But with legal battles still ongoing involving the ballroom, Washington Post White House reporter Dan Diamond joined WTOP to discuss if a September 2028 opening could happen.
5: As it stands, as my colleague Jonathan Edwards and I reported at the Post on Thursday, it is now beginning to take shape finally above ground. So there has been work for months below the ground, much on this military complex. The White House hasn't been fully transparent about what that is, citing national security. There has been a major lawsuit around the ballroom, and a federal judge had said the work could continue underground. It could continue on the national security project, but no above ground building, no beginning the above ground construction. But that judge's order has been on pause, so the White House has plowed ahead, or in this case, built up.
2: Washington Post White House reporter Dan Diamond. Coming up on WTOP.
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2: It's 11:45. I'm Sandy Kozell. Thanks for being with us. A shift deep in the Pacific Ocean could soon start changing what weather feels like here in the DMV. WTOP's Jimmy Alexander checked in with an expert to get some answers.
6: This year, we've got a super El Nino.
20: Yes, you heard it right. 7 News chief meteorologist Veronica Johnson says what is called a super El Nino, a much stronger version of the pattern we sometimes see, may be forming.
6: In the central and eastern Pacific Ocean, it gets warmer than normal.
20: And that warm water is going to be changing the jet stream and shifting the patterns, not just across the United States, but across the entire globe.
6: When this really starts kicking in, which is likely to be sometime mid or late summer, we could start to see stronger thunderstorms around here.
20: Along with downpours, Johnson said there could be long, humid stretches with more heat index warnings. Jimmy Alexander, WTOP News.
2: There are growing concerns about another deadly virus outbreak. Doctors are monitoring an Ebola outbreak in Africa that may be to blame for dozens of deaths so far. CBS News correspondent Lilia Luciano has more.
8: Government officials confirmed the outbreak has now spread to Uganda.
9: Medical professionals seem very concerned about the possibility or the ability to contain this. Why is that compared to other times?
10: It's already a big outbreak at the point that we're hearing about it. There have already been a number of deaths, and this is a strain of Ebola for which we have no treatment, no vaccines.
2: That's CBS News medical correspondent Dr. Celine Gounder. Some of the nation's biggest cities are shrinking, while some of its smaller ones are experiencing explosive growth. That's according to the Census Bureau's latest estimate.
11: Meanwhile, Charlotte, North Carolina added 21,000 people over that time, and the fastest growing city in the nation for the second year in a row.
25: Our small town's not so small anymore.
11: Michaela Everson runs a bakery in the Dallas suburb of Salina, and while constant growth has its drawbacks,
25: now that I have a business hat to put on, that makes me really happy.
11: Salina grew by nearly 25% in the Census Bureau's latest count. Jim Ryan, ABC News, Dallas.
2: Now to the top stories we're working on at WTOP. The effort to reconfigure congressional boundaries to benefit House Democrats appears to be finished in Virginia. Expect to see more federal police, National Guard troops on the streets of D.C. as summer approaches. 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It's 11:48. Traffic and weather on WTOP. Let's start with Steve Dresner in the WTOP Traffic Center.
7: Sandy, let's start heading into the district going southbound on the BW Parkway. The road work is before the 50 split. We have a lane blocked and already delays back to the area 450. Coming in the district, jammed up on the southbound side of DC 295, we're going to be slow from Benning all the way up to East Capitol Street. That's all volume delay related. And now we're very slow leaving the 11th Street Bridge, heading northbound on DC 295. Expect delays well past East Capitol Street. Both of our COVID cameras showing the delays on the freeway. Southbound 395 freeway slows from the 3rd Street Tunnel all the way down to the 14th Street Bridge. And pretty heavy inbound 14th Street Bridge with the delays reaching back to Route 1 in Crystal City. And once you get inbound, it's going to be a much better trip after the Case Bridge onto that northbound side of the freeway. 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I'm Steve Dresner. Your next traffic report coming up in less than 10 minutes.
2: Now to WTOP meteorologist Mike Steniford. Mike, what do you have for us?
26: I've got a beautiful afternoon. Skies will range from partly to mostly sunny. It'll be breezy at times. Temperatures will be warm, but the humidity will stay low. Most of us will see highs in the low to mid 80s, some upper 80s across the southern suburbs. Tonight, skies will cloud up after sunset as a weak disturbance comes our way. It could be a couple of showers before midnight. Then in the early morning hours, skies will clear. It'll be a mild night with lows lows in the low to mid-60s. Lots of sunshine, warm and muggy on Sunday with a slight chance of an afternoon storm. Mainly well north and west, highs from 85 to 90. Hot and muggy Monday and Tuesday with a risk of an afternoon thunderstorms both days. Highs will be in the low to mid-90s. On Wednesday, a strong cold front comes our way. Afternoon thunderstorms likely. These could be severe. Highs upper 80s to lower 90s. Temperatures are really jumping across the region. Fredericksburg's up to 79. It's 75 in Camp Springs. And right now, Sandy, we've got a temperature of 71 at Reagan National.
2: 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Coming up on WTOP, anyone out there with lifeguard skills should not have a problem getting a summer job. More news in 60 seconds.
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2: At 11:52, with the soon-to-be summer swimming season, comes word of a national lifeguard shortage.
16: A shortage of lifeguard staffing this summer is concerning and may worsen before it improves. A continued strain is being driven in large part by reduced international hiring.
17: Foreign exchange students fill lifeguard positions we had all over the country. That has taken a hit.
16: Wyatt Wemeth, spokesperson for the American Lifeguard Association, mentions expected pool closings.
17: A third of the pools are expected to not open.
16: Wemeth says beaches without lifeguards are especially dangerous.
17: Gaps of ocean front that's almost impossible to close.
16: Stephen Kaufman, CBS News.
2: In one Atlanta neighborhood, there's a bizarre scene of residents waking up to wayward Waymos, those driverless cars that pick people up for rides. The autonomous vehicles descending on that neighborhood with no particular purpose leads to concerns of how the future can sometimes go awry.
18: Put the little yellow man out as a traffic calming device. It confused the Waymos. All of a sudden, there were 8 or 10 of them backed up. It was a mess.
19: Just this month, Waymo announced the recall of nearly 3,800 robo-taxis to address a software flaw, causing the vehicles to misinterpret standing water after one drove into floodwaters in Texas. As the number of autonomous cars have increased on American roads, so have the woes, from taxis not stopping for school buses to others blocking emergency vehicles.
2: That's CBS's Skylar Henry. A resupply mission was launched last night from the Kennedy Space Center to the International Space Station.
27: Max-Q happens when the combination of speed
28: and
27: air pressure put the greatest stress on the vehicle. And with that call out from Mission Control, we know that Falcon 9 is moving faster than the speed of sound.
2: This is the sixth flight of the Dragon spacecraft, which supports the mission of the inhabitants on the space station. This summer, the world's game plans to take over the U.S. The FIFA Men's World Cup returns to the U.S. for the first time since 1994. D.C.'s not hosting any tournament matches, but WTOP's Jose Omana reports that D.C. plans to still be part of the celebration.
30: This is the world's biggest sporting event, and we want residents and visitors to come out and enjoy.
31: That's D.C. Mayor Mario Bowser announcing two official FIFA World Cup watch parties taking place in the district.
30: These events will be free with other fun fan activations, music, local food vendors, and a chance for people of all ages to come together.
31: Soccer team DC United is organizing the watch parties at Franklin Park in downtown and Navy Yard's Tingy Plaza across two weekends. Former player Aleko Skandarian says watch parties are the place to be for soccer fans.
32: People are going to come together. They're going to watch. They're going to smile, enjoy. They're going to cry when their teams lose. But most importantly, get to experience the beautiful game.
31: In Southwest DC, Jose Omana, WTOP News.
2: Sports on WTOP, powered by Maximus, moving people and technology forward. And Ben Raby, those watch parties at least will be cheaper than attending the game, the matches in person.
1: That's right. And consider the parking and the travel costs. And man, oh man, people saving up a lot of money.
2: There you go.
1: To go see these World Cup games all over the country. Hey, moving day at the PGA Championship, third round underway. Rory McIlroy, 1 under for the day through three holes. He is now 4 strokes back of the lead. Your co-leaders, Adam Smalley and Maverick McNealy, they're both at 4 under par. They tee off at 2:40 this afternoon. Defending champ Scottie Scheffler, very much in contention. He is just 2 strokes back. He'll begin his third round at about 1:40. All kinds of energy at Nationals Park as the Nats opened a 7-game homestand with a 3-2 win over the Orioles. It was a sellout crowd, just under 39,000 in attendance. Dalen Lyle, he continues to impress. He has homered 4 times in the last 4 games. And soon after the win, Lyle describing the energy around the team on the Nationals radio network.
3: I mean, it was awesome. You know, close games like that, gotta love them. We're just playing with a lot of confidence right now. We're trusting each other. We're backing each other up. Hitters are staying within their approach. Pitchers are finding strike zone, trusting defense.
1: And Zach Littell got the win. He threw 5 scoreless innings, arguably his best start of the season. Nats and Orioles again today, just past 4. Meanwhile, former National Kyle Schwarber, the Philly slugger with 2 more home runs last night. He is now up to a league best 20 home runs on the season. The Phillies have won 13 of 17 under interim manager Don Mattingly. In the FA Cup final, they're in stoppage time. Manchester City, a 1-0 lead over Chelsea. Ben Raby, WTOP Sports.
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2: Steve Dresner in the traffic center.
7: Traffic headlines include the increased volume in Virginia on the inner loop of the Capitol Beltway. It's going to be slow from Annandale down to Tysons. And the eastbound side has 66 increased volume from the Centerville area through Fairfax. Off and on delays holding me down to the Capitol Beltway. Pretty heavy northbound 95 in Virginia. Those volume delays beginning in Triangle through the Occoquan after the bridge. Now plenty of brake lights up to Newington. North of Newington, you're good to go to the Springfield Interchange. 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I'm Steve Dresner. Your next traffic report coming up with Joe Conway in less than 10 minutes.
2: To WTOP meteorologist Mike Staniford.
26: A good deal of sunshine this morning. Partly sunny this afternoon. It will turn warmer. Our highs low to mid-80s. Chance of a shower before midnight. Overnight skies will clear. Lows low to mid-60s. Mostly sunny, hot, and muggy on Sunday with the risk of an afternoon storm. Highs 85 to 90. Afternoon storms Monday and Tuesday, high staying in the 90s. Mike Staniford, WTOP News.
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2: Good Saturday, I'm Sandy Kozel. Coming up,
5: the U.S. Supreme Court with the last word, ending Virginia's effort to redraw congressional boundaries once and for all. I'm Alan Etter.
2: We'll be discussing the implications this coming hour.
6: Get ready for another summer surge of federal law enforcement officers in D.C. I'm Michelle Bash.
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0: I'm Mike Dubusky. We're learning some new details about that so-called Truth and Justice Commission the Department of Justice is planning to launch. The effort would establish a fund of $1.776 billion to pay claims made by alleged victims of government weaponization. It would come in exchange for the president dropping his $10 billion lawsuit against the IRS. ABC's Catherine Falders.
8: We're in this unprecedented situation where we have Trump in his personal capacity suing Trump in his professional capacity, if you will, suing the U.S. government. Now, Democrats and Trump's critics have called this extortion, a way to steal money from the U.S. government by suing the government that he runs. We'll have to see how this ultimately does play out and if a judge has any recourse over this or if there could be any legal action taken to stop this.
0: It comes after President Trump wrapped up a trip to China this week, meeting with Chinese leader Xi Jinping. ABC's Olivia Rubin is in Washington.
9: Uncertainty remains about the war in Iran. Xi not publicly committing to pressuring Iran, its close ally.

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1: It is 12:02 at WTOP, a beautiful mix of clouds and sunshine with us today. We are at 74 degrees. Heading to the 80s. Good afternoon to you. I'm Ralph Fox. Top stories we're following at this hour. A final decision from the Supreme Court that affects Virginia and the national midterms. It effectively ends Commonwealth efforts to redraw congressional boundaries. We get details there from WTOP's Alan Etter.
2: The brief one-sentence order offered no explanation, and legal experts had viewed federal intervention in a state constitutional case as unlikely. There were no noted dissents. A proposal to allow redistricting was approved by the voters in a referendum, but the Virginia Supreme Court overturned that, saying it was inappropriately placed on the ballot. Attorney General Jay Jones called the state court's decision deeply mistaken, arguing it misinterprets election law and undercuts legislative authority. Democrats had hoped the measure would let them redraw Virginia's congressional map and potentially flip up to four House seats. The leader of the state Republican Party, Jeff Ryer, said the justices made the right call. Alan Etter, WTOP News.
1: A statement last night from Governor Abigail Spanberger says the high court has chosen to nullify an election and the votes of more than 3 million Virginians. She says she'll make sure that voters know when and how to cast their votes this year. We'll go deeper on the story in about 10 minutes. If you're planning on being out and about in D.C. this summer, chances are you'll see more federal law enforcement officers on patrol. We get details there from WTOP's Michelle Bash.
3: D.C.'s top prosecutor, Janine Pirro, was among those announcing
4: a new summer surge with increased law enforcement visibility and expanded coordinated operations ahead of America 250.
3: Expect another 1,500 National Guardsmen to come to D.C. for a total of 5,000 patrolling the streets this summer. The head of the U.S. Marshals Service and the president's D.C. Safe and Beautiful Task Force, Gadis Seralta, says to keep the city safe for residents and visitors,
5: we will use every tool available to law enforcement. Drones, helicopters, tactical canines. No crime will be tolerated, especially violent crime.
3: Michelle Bash, WTOP News.
1: It is 12:04. The Maryland State Board of Elections has confirmed they mailed ballots for the wrong party to some voters. This affects anyone who has mailed a ballot before May 14th. That was just 2 days ago. State Elections Administrator Jared DeMarinis says most voters got the correct ballot for their party's primary, but they don't know who got the wrong ones. So elections officials are sending out a whole new batch. DeMarinis says there are safeguards in place to make sure that someone doesn't vote twice, including codes on the ballots to identify who it was sent to. So again, you may get two ballots, but you can only vote once. The vendor handling the ballot mail-out is fixing the error at no charge to the state. And a Prince George's County official now in hot water, and it could cost him his job. The Banner reporting the Prince George's County exec, Aisha Braveboy, has moved to oust the chair of the Prince George's County Planning Board, Daryl Barnes, who she appointed herself last summer. Barnes now faces a number of misconduct allegations outlined in an 11-page complaint reviewed by the Banner. The Prince George's County executive conducted investigations along with an outside firm of the claims against Barnes, a former state delegate who chaired the Legislative Black Caucus. Jack Hogan covers economic development and politics for the Banner. He joined us earlier to explain allegations of retaliation by Barnes.
6: When the general counsel for the Maryland National Capital Park and Planning Commission, which oversees park and planning in Montgomery and Prince George's County, when she raised some specific legal concerns about Barnes enabling a transfer of funds from the planning department to the county council, he brought her into his office and allegedly threatened to terminate her, ended up giving a written reprimand, but he doesn't have the authority to remove someone like the general counsel from their position without vote of the full 10-member board.
1: Hogan says Barnes has disputed the allegations through an attorney. And El Nino, the naturally occurring weather phenomenon, can play havoc on weather patterns. This year, it's up and leveling up. This year's Super El Nino could have a notable effect on our weather for the rest of the year. We get details there from WTOP's Jimmy Alexander.
7: We could be looking at long humid stretches. We could be looking at

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1: 7 News Chief Meteorologist Veronica Johnson.
0: And more heat index warnings to go along with those heavier rain events and downpours.
1: Now, Johnson says that's when it really starts kicking in, likely to be mid to late summer or early fall.
0: With the fact that we're looking at a super El Nino then for this season, everything is even more amplified.
1: Jimmy Alexander, WTOP News.
2: 12:07, a slew of events could cause some traffic headaches for folks in downtown D.C. today and tomorrow. The National Asian Heritage Festival shuts down Pennsylvania Avenue between 3rd and 7th Streets until at least 7 tonight. Georgetown University holding commencement ceremonies today, complicating travel across the Key Bridge and through Georgetown. The last event is scheduled for 7:30 tonight. Tomorrow, Rededicate 250, the National Jubilee of Prayer, Praise, and Thanksgiving, will cause delays near the National Mall, and George Washington University's graduation ceremony set for tomorrow as well, creating backups through Foggy Bottom and the western part of downtown D.C. Metro could be your best friend. We've got a full list of closures for you at WTOP.com. 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
2: Traffic and weather coming up.
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2: Traffic and weather. Getting you around this weekend at WTOP. Over to Joe Conway in the traffic center.
8: Ralph, we'll start off in Maryland, where they were doing some work out of Frederick County into Montgomery County on 270 southbound, leaving Urbana toward Clarksburg. The rolling work was taking up the left side of the roadway at last report, causing a bit of a backup as you make your way southbound. Elsewhere in Maryland, crash just reported on 32 is westbound, west of the Broken Land Parkway, heading toward Route 29. Units are with it. There it sounds as if only a single lane is getting by. On the Baltimore-Washington Parkway southbound on the ramp to Kenilworth Avenue in D.C. 295, watch for a work zone there. You may only be squeezing by in a single lane to get through. In Virginia, no reports of any major complications on the Capitol Beltway currently. 66 was mostly in good shape inside and outside the Capitol Beltway. Apparently had some earlier official movement making its way westbound through Arlington County, but that seems to have cleared. On the 95 corridor, northbound delays in stretches between Stafford and Newington. Plenty of breaks along the way. Southbound slowing across the Occoquan River Bridge. 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I'm Joe Conway. Your next traffic report is coming up in about 10 minutes.
2: Now look at your forecast. Here's WTOP meteorologist Mike Stiniford.
9: A gorgeous spring afternoon, partly to mostly sunny skies at warmer. Highs generally low to mid-80s, some upper 80s across the southern suburbs. Skies will cloud up tonight as the disturbance comes their way. There'll be a chance of a shower before midnight. Clearing skies overnight, mild, lows will be in the low to mid-60s. Lots of sunshine, warm and muggy on Sunday with the risk of an afternoon thunderstorm, mainly across the northern and western suburbs. Highs 85 to 90. Hot and muggy Monday and Tuesday with the risk of afternoon thunderstorms. Highs both days low to mid-90s. Mike Stiniford, WTOP News.
2: We're looking at low humidity today, making for a beautiful afternoon. 79 degrees in Georgetown, 78 in Bowie. Leesburg checking in at 76. 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
2: Coming up on WTOP, a major decision last night from the Supreme Court. We'll talk about it. It's 12:12.
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2: It is 12:15 now at WTOP. I'm Ralph Fox. Glad to have you along today. Well, a major decision last night from the Supreme Court affecting Virginia and the congressional maps for the Commonwealth. In a brief unsigned order released after 6 p.m., a request from Virginia Attorney General Jay Jones was denied by the court, which will have a significant effect on the midterms. Joining us now to go deeper, Stephen Farnsworth, political science professor with the University of Mary Washington. If we could start with the basics, what does the order from the court mean to Virginia voters?
16: What this means, above all, is that Virginia voters and Virginia candidates will be using the same districts they used 2 years ago. All of this conversation about referendums and changing the Constitution, it's all been tossed out.
2: And for people who are looking to change it, this is basically the end of the line there, yes?
16: It absolutely is. Remember, we were running out of time even before the Supreme Court had ruled. The issue, of course, is that candidates need to know what district they're running in. Voter registrars and voting authorities have to have everything in place for an August primary.
2: So does this have national repercussions?
16: Well, it absolutely does. The Democrats have been hoping to pick up 4 seats in Virginia. Now maybe they'll pick up 1 or 2 with the old lines. That's a significant challenge for Democrats, given Republican gains in many other places. While Democrats were able to pick up a number of seats in California, Republicans have been able to pick up seats all over the country: Missouri, Texas, Florida, Ohio, and some other states perhaps before the process is done in the South.
2: Is that a matter of things just being set up differently in those states? It seems that the Democrat efforts have not been successful while the Republican ones have, as you alluded to.
16: Yeah, I think the big thing, of course, is the fact that that Republicans do not have the requirement of going to the voters to make these changes. When you think about the changes that happened in Texas or the ones that happened in Missouri or Louisiana or Ohio, none of those required voter approval. And the real sticking point in Virginia was a question over whether or not the voter approval, which was accelerated, was consistent with the Virginia Constitution. Virginia had, in other words, to go through more hoops than Republicans did in some other states. This was also an issue in some of the states that haven't made these changes. There were a lot of hoops that would be required to change things in New York, for example, another state where Democrats control all the levers of power.
2: And for voters who are thinking, you know, I've heard about all this stuff, what does it mean to me? Essentially, they're going to vote the same way they did before at probably the same polling places. And it seems like a nightmare for elections officials to, with all the back and forth. Is that a good explanation?
16: Yeah, absolutely. It would have been a very significant challenge to have ramped up a whole new system in the months between now and the August primary, or between now and the November election. There's no doubt about it. This change, to go back to the way it was, is going to make things a lot easier for a lot of Virginians.
2: And can we expect more efforts to gerrymander moving forward after the midterms?
16: Well, what can happen in Virginia is that the new legislature that takes effect, that is elected in November 2027, could put this amendment back before the voters in 2 years. The problem of doing this in the accelerated way does not mean that they can't do it again in 2 years. And so, given the fact that these gerrymandering wars seem to be wars without end in this country, I wouldn't be surprised if Virginia Democrats try once again.
2: Again, that's Stephen Farnsworth, political science professor with the University of Mary Washington. Thanks for being with us this weekend.
16: Thank you.
2: It is 12:19. 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Traffic and weather at WTOP. Over to Joe Conway in the traffic center.
8: Ralph, we'll start again in Maryland. The road work on I-270 reported southbound, leaving Urbana on your way toward Hyattstown and Clarksburg. Should be along the left side. You're getting by to the right in a bit of a slowdown trying to get through. In Montgomery County, the crash on the Rockville Pike was southbound, reported between Edson Lane and Strathmore Avenue. Units should be able to get you through, but it's going to cause a bit of a backup, maybe only lane doing so. The crash on 32 is westbound after the Broken Land Parkway, Howard County, before you get to Route 29. Again, units will get you by single file. Prince George's County, road work on the Baltimore-Washington Parkway is southbound on the ramp to Kenilworth Avenue and DC 295 at last report. There, it's one lane getting through for you. In Virginia, no reports of any major problems on the Capitol Beltway. The 95 and 395 corridors moving mostly well. Some volume delays northbound on 95 in stretches between Stafford and Newington. Easy pass lanes running south currently. On the ride through the district, no reports of any major highway issues. Standard volume delays on DC 295 southbound, for example, leaving Burroughs Avenue toward East Capitol Street. WTOP traffic is brought to you by MAD. For victims of drunk and drug driving, your grief is unique, but you're not alone. Call the victim helpline at 877-MAD-HELP or visit MAD.org. I'm Joe Conway. Your next traffic report coming up in about 10 minutes.
2: Seeing a lot of blue sky out there this midday. Let's check in and see what's happening. Here's WTOP meteorologist Mike Stiniford.
9: And good afternoon, Ralph. Yeah, beautiful afternoon across the region. Starting to see a little bit of cloud cover move into the western suburbs. That's associated with an approaching disturbance. So we're going to ratio partly sunny to mostly sunny this afternoon. It's going to be warm, but the humidity will stay low. Most of us low to mid-80s for a high, some upper 80s across the southern suburbs. A few showers are possible tonight before midnight. After midnight, skies will start to clear. Lows low to mid-60s. Lots of sunshine or warm and muggy day on Sunday with a slight chance of an afternoon thunderstorm, mainly well north and west. Highs 85 to 90. Lots of sunshine, hot and muggy Monday and Tuesday with afternoon thunderstorms. Highs both days, low to mid-90s. And on Wednesday, a strong front comes our way. Afternoon and evening thunderstorms are likely, and these could be severe. Highs upper 80s to lower 90s. Temperatures are warming up quickly. It's already up to 80 in Stafford, Warrenton 78. And right now, Ralph, we've got a temperature of 75 at Reagan National.
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19: The slowest traffic.
18: WTOP Traffic updates every 10 minutes, helping you get from here to there. Crashes, car fires, closures. If it's urgent, call the WTOP Traffic Center at 866-304-WTOP. What's happening when it's happening? WTOP Traffic Updates every 10 minutes.
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2: 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Got a mad rush on the leaderboard there, Matt of Ben Raby.
1: Yeah, third round underway at the PGA Championship. Everyone for now looking up at co-leaders Adam Smalley and Maverick McNealy. Those are not exactly household names. Neither has ever finished in the top 15 at a major. And they are dealing with plenty of backside pressure. Up to the minute, 17 golfers within two strokes of the lead. Scottie Scheffler, Cameron Young among those, two shots back. And Rory McIlroy making a charge in the third round. He's got a couple of birdies through six today. McIlroy now one under for the tournament and just three strokes off the pace. James Wood and C.J. Abrams, they have been the offensive catalyst for the Nationals for much of the season. But Dale and Lyle leading the way this week, the NL Player of the Month from last September. Lyle homered last night for the fourth time in his last four games. The Nationals beat the Orioles 3-2, and his longtime Nats beat reporter Mark Zuckerman shared on the Nats Chat podcast.
0: I love the way that he's hitting the ball with authority and hitting it over the fence as well. This is as close as we've seen so far to the August-September 2025 version of Dalen Lyle. And you like to see it again to just underscore the fact that this guy really does have the potential to be a very good major league hitter.
1: And we'll see if Lyle and the Nats can keep up the momentum today. They go for the series win against the Orioles. First pitch just past four. Former National Juan Soto joining elite company. He becomes just the seventh player in big league history with 250 home runs and at least 95 stolen bases before turning 28. Soto hit homer 250 in the Mets series opening loss to the Yankees. And overseas, the FA Cup final goes to Manchester City, a 1-0 win over Chelsea. Ben Raby, WTOP Sports.
2: 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Coming up after traffic and weather.
4: A big primary test today for a Senate Republican who doesn't have the endorsement of President Trump. I'm Mitchell Miller, today on The Hill.
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7: Some home features capture moments in U.S. history. At one point, they were considered essential to American households, but then they largely disappeared. Boot scrapers were commonly found at entrances in the late 18th and 19th centuries, when walking was a fashionable pastime, but roads were filthy and unpaved. Milk doors were popular before homes had electric refrigeration, letting the milkman drop off fresh bottles daily, while protecting the milk from theft, animals, and the sun. The laundry chute peaked in popularity between the 1920s and 50s. Built into the wall so you could drop dirty clothes from upstairs straight into the basement. Dumbwaiters had a similar practical function, transporting food from the kitchen up to the dining room. Telephone nooks were popular when each household only had one central telephone. The built-in cubbies were a designated spot for the phone and phone book. These home features seemingly vanish due to changes in technology, architecture, and lifestyle. They reflect how Americans once lived and what they valued in their homes. Lynn Bowie, WTOP News.
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2: It's 1229. Traffic and weather at WTOP. Joe Conway in the traffic center.
8: Off the top, incidents that we are following here in the WTOP traffic center include the road work on the Baltimore-Washington Parkway southbound ramp to go to Kenilworth Avenue and DC 295 with a single lane squeezing by. A crash on the Rockville Pike southbound was before Strathmore Avenue. Police were with it and directing. There was a crash on 32 westbound after the Broken Land Parkway with police on the scene. And watch for road work still in play at last report, 270 southbound between Urbana and Hyattstown along the left. WTOP traffic is brought to you by Compassion International, Inc. Thousands of kids in poverty can wait more than a year for a sponsor. Text 83393 to become one. I'm Joe Conway. Your next traffic report coming up in about 10 minutes.
2: 79 degrees in Manassas, Metro Center at 76. Frederick checking in at 77 degrees. It's 1230.
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2: A good afternoon to you. I'm Ralph Fox. Veronica Canales is our producer. Top stories we're following for you at this hour. The Supreme Court denies an emergency request from Democrats in Virginia to use a new congressional map ahead of the midterms. We get more there from ABC News senior political correspondent Rachel Scott.
20: State officials had asked the justices to step in to allow the state to use a congressional map that was drawn by Democrats and recently approved by voters. The justices declined. The plan would have given Democrats a chance at gaining four more seats in Congress. The appeal was considered a long shot bid since the justices typically defer to state courts when it comes to state law.
2: A statement from Governor Abigail Spanberger says the high court has chosen to nullify an election and the votes of more than 3 million Virginians. She says she'll make sure that voters know when and how to cast their votes this year. In Louisiana, voters head to the polls for a primary election today. A prominent Senate Republican faces a tough primary challenge from a candidate endorsed by President Trump. WTOP's Mitchell Miller has Today on the Hill.
4: Louisiana Senator Bill Cassidy is seeking a third term and is the chair of the Senate Health Committee. But the president remains upset with him for voting to convict him in his 2021 impeachment trial, so he's backing Republican Representative Julia Letlow in the primary. It's a political test for both Cassidy and the president. Meanwhile, the battles over redistricting have claimed the congressional career of Tennessee Democrat Steve Cohen. He's retiring because Republicans redrew his district, splitting it up to help the GOP. Cohen blames the president for starting the redistricting wars in Texas.
3: Donald Trump is a gangster. This is a gangster move to call the Texas governor and say, find me five new congressmen.
4: On Capitol Hill, Mitchell Miller, WTOP News.
2: 1232, Mohammed al-Sadi, an Iraqi man accused of plotting nearly two dozen terror attacks in the U.S., also Canada and Europe. He's now been arrested and handed over to U.S. authorities in Turkey. He's facing six counts, including conspiracy to provide support to a foreign terrorist organization and conspiracy to bomb a public place.
10: Al-Sadi smiling in federal court as the judge read the counts against him. Prosecutors say he's plotted and claimed responsibility for at least 20 terror attacks in Europe and Canada, including an explosive attack on a Jewish school in Amsterdam, an arson attack on four Jewish volunteer ambulances in London, and was behind a knife attack in London that left two Jewish men injured in April.
2: That's Katrina Kaufman with CBS News. Well, today is Armed Forces Day, and many communities around the country are raising the flag to salute the men and women who serve and protect.
11: Armed Forces Day, always celebrated on the third Saturday of May to honor the 1.34 million Americans currently serving in uniform in all six branches of the U.S. military. Armed Forces Day, established in 1949 and recognized as a national holiday in 1961. To highlight active duty members as opposed to veterans who are honored on Veterans Day or the fallen who are honored on Memorial Day, with communities big and small holding local parades, air shows, and other public demonstrations this weekend of military strength. Jeff Manasso, Fox News.
2: The busiest commuter rail system in North America has been hit by a strike. 7,000 Long Island Railroad workers walked off the job after a deal wasn't reached at midnight. Here's Duane O'Connor, a worker on strike.
12: They think they can push us around, and we're supposed to just fall in line. All we're asking for is fair wages. Record inflation the last few years. Our contract goes back 3 years. It's not going forward. So we went through those record inflationary years, and they're trying to lowball us.
2: The LIRR moves about 250,000 passengers every weekday. The MTA posted a message on social media about the strike that says, avoid non-essential travel and work from home if possible. We will have limited shuttle bus service on weekdays for essential workers and those who cannot telecommute. Sounds like it could be a major problem if that's not taken care of. It is 12:34.
13: Here's your Jill on Money question of the day.
16: Rosemary in Oregon asks, my daughter does not think she can afford a house in our area, but with her good paying job and great savings habits, I think she should at least try to shoot for a condo. I still think owning a piece of real estate gives you so much leverage in the long run. Rosemary, this is really about what your daughter thinks. If she runs the numbers and she can pull it off without compromising other areas of her financial life, and she really wants to do it, then sure, go for it. Buying a house is always about running the numbers, but it really has to be something that she wants.
13: Have a question? Go to JillOnMoney.com.
2: 12:35, Montgomery County's council has made it clear that its formal budget vote next week will fund all but $36 million of the request from Montgomery County Public Schools. Now WTOP's Kate Ryan tells us the MCPS superintendent is reaching out directly to district staff about it.
17: There was some good news in Montgomery County School Superintendent Thomas Taylor's message to employees. The county council funded $143 million of his requested $179 million budget increase. But
9: this budget is still a significant reduction from our request.
17: Now, Taylor didn't get specific, but explained the two biggest expenses in the school budget are staff positions and the pay associated with those. So that means cuts in some form will have to be made.
9: And they will impact services to students and families. There is no running from that.
17: After the county council formalizes its vote next week, Taylor will work to submit a reconciled school budget to the Board of Education, which will then vote on that June 4th. Kate Ryan, WTOP News.
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18: 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I'm John Werdock.
2: It's 1236.
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2: 1238. Traffic and weather at WTOP, Joe Conway in the traffic center.
8: Raffle start off in Virginia on the Capitol Beltway. Bit slow on the inlet through Annandale. Had some earlier debris reported on the inlet of just past 236, the Little River Turnpike. It should be cleared by now. It was along the left side from what we were understanding. On the 95 corridor, northbound delays in stretches as you make your way out of Stafford toward Newington. Plenty of breaks along the way as easy pass lanes go south. 395 north slows across the inbound 14th Street Bridge. That should be nothing but volume. On the ride in Maryland, no reported issues on the Capitol Beltway. Earlier work was 270 south between Urbana and Clarksburg along the left. 32 west, the crash after the Broken Land Parkway before Route 29 had only one lane getting through at last report. They were still at work on the southbound Baltimore-Washington Parkway on the ramp to Kenilworth Avenue, New York Avenue, DC 295. And units were getting you by in a single file. Had a crash in Rockville. It was southbound on 355, the Rockville Pike before Strathmore Avenue. Believe they cleared the incident scene there. 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I'm Joe Conway. Your next traffic report coming up in about 10 minutes.
2: 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Here's WTOP meteorologist Mike Stinnerford.
31: Gorgeous weather continues this afternoon, partly to mostly sunny skies, breezy at times, warmer. Generally highs in the low to mid-80s. There'll be some upper 80s across the southern suburbs. Skies will cloud up tonight with a chance of a shower mainly before midnight. After midnight, look for clearing skies. Lows will be in the low to mid-60s. Sunny skies and turning more muggy on Sunday with the risk of an afternoon thunderstorm mainly north and west. Highs 85 to 90. Muggy Monday and Tuesday with afternoon thunderstorms. Highs both days, low to mid-90s. Mike Stinnerford, WTOP News.
2: 80 degrees upper Marlboro, Woodbridge at 77. 77 on the National Mall as well. It's 1240. Money News, now at WTOP, is John Werdock.
18: With airfares up sharply in recent months and prices at the gas pump high and showing no signs of letting up, many Americans could find themselves staying close to home this summer.
0: The prices that you see at the gas stations are, in the United States are not going to change very quickly.
18: Beth Ann Bovino is busy tracking energy prices and consumer activity right now. She is the chief economist at U.S. Bank.
0: People say, you know, maybe I'll take a stay vacation rather than fly off to the other side of the coast or go abroad.
18: And Bovino sees Americans taking lots of day trips.
0: Most likely it'll be close by, a local trip, maybe to the beach that's only an hour away, or to the mountains, maybe 2 hours away, in order to avoid those high prices at the gas station.
18: So is it the return of the staycation this summer?
0: I think it's going to be local.
18: John Werdock, WTOP News.
2: 1242, Prince George's County. Police there had their hands full yesterday, apparently investigating several crime scenes connected to the same suspect. WTOP's Steve Karras tells us two people wound up in the hospital as a result, and the suspect is now in custody.
1: It all started around 2:30 p.m.
3: We received a call for a man with a gun in the area of the 5100 block of Pierce Avenue.
1: That's Prince George's County Police Chief George Nader.
3: Shortly after that, at 2:58 at 67th Avenue and Patterson Street, we received a call for a car accident where the subject that was in the vehicle got out and began shooting.
1: One man was shot there.
3: Just prior to that, another subject was shot at. A 64-year-old male, one round struck a glass window, causing lacerations to that victim's head.
1: And finally, the suspect shot at and carjacked a woman on Kenilworth Avenue. But an unarmed, off-duty Prince George's County officer saw him and followed him.
3: I've not seen bravery like that in my 33 years of service.
1: The suspect would eventually shoot at the unarmed officer before being apprehended by the park police. In Prince George's County, Steve Karras, WTOP News.
2: 1243, that wasn't the only act of violence in the county yesterday. In Laurel, city police were called to two separate locations just after 2 p.m. At the first, Discovery Community Park on Harrison Drive, there were reports of gunfire and a fight between two groups. When police arrived, they found a teenage male victim who had been shot in the arm. He was treated at a nearby hospital and is expected to be okay. Then, less than a half mile away at 8th Street near Gorman Avenue, officers heard gunshots but did not find anyone at the scene. Laurel police believe the two incidents are related and are asking the public to contact them directly with any additional information. Federal Reserve Chairman Jerome Powell, his term is now officially over.
4: Jerome Powell ended his tenure as Federal Reserve Chairman yesterday after leading the central bank for the past 8 years through a series of political and economic crises and numerous clashes with President Trump. Powell is handing over the reins to Kevin Warsh. Powell will still have a presence after deciding to stay on the Federal Reserve Board. Powell's tenure spanned two presidents, three Treasury secretaries, and 66 interest rate decisions for all of us who were watching.
2: That's Adriana Diaz with CBS News. It's 1244.
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2: It is 1246 now at WTOP. I'm Ralph Fox. We're glad to have you along this afternoon. Well, more now on the deadly hantavirus outbreak. The CDC with an update on the 17 Americans who were on that cruise ship as the virus spread.
10: U.S. health officials confirming for the first time no Americans are believed to be infected with the Andes strain, including the passenger who ended up replacing the ship doctor who initially tested positive. Further tests actually show he may have never been sick with the disease. In total, health authorities are watching 41 Americans for the virus, including 16 who were never on that ship but were potentially exposed to one of the cruise ship passengers who got on a plane.
2: That's ABC's Andrew Dimbert. There are growing concerns, meanwhile, about another deadly virus outbreak. Doctors are monitoring an Ebola concern in Africa that may be to blame for dozens of deaths so far. We get more there from Lilia Luciano with CBS.
11: In Congo's Ituri province, health officials are battling a new Ebola outbreak. The Africa CDC says there are 246 suspected cases and at least 65 people dead, the highest death toll from the disease in years. The World Health Organization is concerned.
12: Well, we know very well that the country has experience, but the region where it is happening is highly volatile with the humanitarian situation going on and the population moving around from South Sudan to Uganda and other parts.
2: That's Dr. Tedros Ghebreyesus, the Director General of the World Health Organization. Meanwhile, a new study finds teenagers are sleeping less than ever.
13: Researchers at the University of Minnesota say only 22% of teens sleep at least 7 hours each night. Black and Latino teens and teens in low-income households get even less sleep on average. The study cites the same issues that have plagued teens for generations, including increased homework, jobs, and pressure to stay up late with peers. But new issues include ever-present screens and social media use and feelings of social isolation and burnout. Michael Wallace, CBS News.
2: It is 1248. 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Traffic and weather now on WTOP. Joe Conway in the traffic center.
8: Ralph, we'll start off in Maryland Capitol Beltway on the inner loop. Prince George's between the Baltimore Washington Parkway and 450. Hearing that a tractor trailer apparently stopped in the middle of the roadway. At least it was at last report. Maybe trying to get to a shoulder. If you're elsewhere in Prince George's, Baltimore Washington Parkway, southbound ramp to Kenilworth Avenue and DC 295. Out with the work zone, single lane was getting by. The crash on 32 Howard County was westbound after the Broken Land Parkway. We're hearing there it's only the right lane getting through. Police are still with it, but no sign of tow trucks from what we understand. On the Virginia trip, Beltway delays on the inner loop, leaving Annandale's Braddock Road on your way toward 236 and 50. Most of that should be volume after some earlier debris was clear. Beyond that, you'll slow on the inner loop from the Dulles Toll Road toward the American Legion Bridge. In the building, volume making your way across the bridge span into Maryland where the lanes narrow. On the 66 trip, expect to find delays both ways between Roslyn and Ballston. Nothing currently reported in the roadway. And beyond that, the pace should be good on the to the west, especially. We do have some delays eastbound on 66 approaching 50 Fair Oaks. WTOP traffic is brought to you by the VA Department of Rail and Transport. May is Bike Month, and if you haven't ridden in a while, think about somewhere you'd walk to and try biking there instead. Learn more at connectingva.org. I'm Joe Conway. Your next traffic report coming up in about 10 minutes.
2: And the guy getting a 5-star review to start the weekend. Here's WTOP meteorologist Mike Stinneford.
31: Yeah, it's a beautiful day across the area. We start out in the 40s and 50s, but temperatures have risen nicely all through the morning. And this afternoon, we're going to range from partly to mostly sunny. Highs generally low to mid-80s, could be a few upper 80s across the southern suburbs. But humidity is quite low, so very, very pleasant to be outdoors. Tonight, skies will cloud up after sunset as a disturbance comes our way. Could be a couple showers before midnight. Most of us stay rain-free. Then overnight, skies will clear. Lows will be in the low to mid-60s. Tomorrow, mostly sunny skies. Kind of a warm, muggy day. Can't rule out an afternoon thunderstorm. Storm well north and west. Most of us stay dry. Highs 85 to 90. Going to feel like summertime Monday and Tuesday. There will be a risk of some afternoon thunderstorms. Highs both days low to mid-90s. On Wednesday, a strong cold front comes our way. Afternoon and evening thunderstorms becoming likely, and some of these storms could be severe. Highs upper 80s to lower 90s. It is gorgeous right now. Warrington's up to 79 degrees. BWI Marshall 76. And Ralph, we got a temperature of 75 at Reagan National.
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20: 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There's a new clinic in Allegheny County. 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David has been an advocate from the start. He will be in this fight forever.
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2: It is 12:52. Fast-moving, wind-driven wildfires are moving quickly across the Texas Panhandle.
25: It blew up into something you couldn't believe.
26: Craig Lotus was among the evacuees who helped his family and elderly neighbors escape to safety, then stayed up through the night, putting out spot fires as they sparked up around his neighborhood.
25: We were running for our life.
32: How fast was this fire moving toward
25: fast. You? Fast. These things move at lightning speed.
26: Firefighters from across the region rushed to Canyon, containing 40% of the fire before afternoon winds started fueling it again.
2: That is Jason Allen with CBS in Canyon, Texas, just south of Amarillo. Man on the run. There's one from the way back. A huge collection of Paul McCartney's personal artifacts is part of a new exhibit at the Rock and Roll Hall of Fame in Cleveland. Paul McCartney and Wings, which opened Friday, explores the musician's reinvention after leaving the Beatles. Senior Director of Museum and Archival Collections at the Rock and Roll Hall of Fame, Andy Leach, takes us on a tour of the exhibit.
33: It's the largest collection of his personal artifacts ever publicly displayed. The first one covers from the beginning, 1970 through about 1972, and the second wall case covers 73 and 74. It's a recreation of the home that they have in Scotland. And Paul still owns that home, and this is a recreation of their kitchen with photos and some lyrics about Scotland and the country and some photos that Linda took. I think Wings leaves a legacy of, you know, a band that was centered around collaboration, creativity, risk-taking, experimentation, and just a brilliant, brilliant body of music.
2: The D.C. region was shut out of hosting matches in this summer's FIFA Men's World Cup, but there'll still be plenty of ways to celebrate and watch the world's biggest soccer tournament. More there from WTOP's Jose Omana.
15: Major League Soccer Team DC United will host two free watch parties during the FIFA World Cup. They will take place at Franklin Park in Northwest and Navy Yard's Tingy Plaza over two weekends. Team President of Business Operations, Danita Johnson.
34: Washington, D.C. has long been a place for the global game of soccer.
15: After a failed bid with Baltimore to host matches, Mayor Mario Bowser says the idea of having watch parties in D.C. is brilliant.
35: Sometimes the organizers and leagues need to see fandom.
0: in action. And this is a good way to do it.
15: If you plan to attend, Lucas Umana for the Downtown DC Business Improvement District says, register your seat online and arrive early.
1: Look, we have space for almost 10,000 people. So please, come one, come all.
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2: 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What's happening, Ben Raby?
3: Hey, we're talking baseball. Nationals continuing to impress. They have won three of their last four, and today they go for another series win as they continue their weekend set against the Orioles. Nats took the opener 3-2, a sellout crowd, just under 39,000. Was the second sellout of the season and the first for the Nats since their home opener. Dalen Lyle, three hits, including a two-run homer. Kid Cavalli on the mound this afternoon. Orioles, meanwhile, signing veteran free agent Tommy Pham to a minor league deal. Very crowded leaderboard at the PGA Championship. Everyone continuing to look up at co-leaders Adam Smalley and Maverick McNealy. They are both at four under par. 18 golfers up to the minute within two strokes of that lead. Scottie Scheffler, Cameron Young, both two shots back. And Rory McIlroy trying to make a Saturday charge. He's two under for the day and now three shots back. He is about to make the turn in his third round. Meanwhile, overseas at the FA Cup at Wembley Stadium.
4: It is Manchester City's FA Cup and a domestic cup double, the 16th major trophy of the Pep Guardiola era.
3: That's how it sounded on ESPN2. Manchester City, a 1-0 win over Chelsea for Man City, their second FA Cup title in the last 4 years. Closer to home, DC United back at Audi Field this evening as they take on St. Louis. Ben Raby, WTOP Sports.
2: Ben, thank you. It is 12:57. Coming up, we'll have the latest from ABC News. Stay close.
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2: Traffic and weather at WTOP. Over to Joe Conway in the traffic center.
8: Ralph, the top issues we are following here in the WTOP traffic center include in Maryland on the Capitol Beltway, the stalled truck on the inner loop after the Baltimore-Washington Parkway approaching 450 was in the middle of the roadway. Crash on 32 was westbound after the Broken Land Parkway. It was only the right lane getting by. In the district, on the outbound, southbound stretch of South Capitol Street across the Douglas Bridge, crews are dealing with an abandoned vehicle on the bridge bend. Watch for some brief delays. And in Virginia, slow on the inner loop and stretches between 236 and the American Legion Bridge with breaks along the way. The WTOP Traffic Center is presented by Window Nation. 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I'm Joe Conway. Your next traffic report is coming up in about 10 minutes.
31: Partly to mostly sunny skies and warmer this afternoon. Most of the area will see highs in the low to mid 80s. There'll be some upper 80s across the southern suburbs. There'll be a chance for a shower tonight before midnight. After midnight, skies will clear. Lows low to mid 60s. Slight chance of an afternoon storm on Sunday, mainly north and west. Highs 85 to 90. Afternoon storms Monday and Tuesday. Highs in the 90s. Mike Stenner for WTOP News.
2: No storms this afternoon, at least not yet. 78 in Gaithersburg, 80 in Arlington, 79 in Lanham. It is 12:59.
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2: Well, good afternoon to you once again. I'm Ralph Fox. Coming up,
7: the U.S. Supreme Court delivers the final blow, shutting down Virginia's effort to redraw its congressional map before the midterm elections. I'm Alan Etter.
9: More National Guardsmen are coming to D.C. this summer. I'm Michelle Bash.
2: TV Guide's Matt Roush talks about your chance to see Paul McCartney perform live on TV tonight. WTOP News time is now 1 o'clock.
10: From ABC News, I'm Mike Dabusky. This coming Wednesday had been the day a judge was set to rule on whether President Trump's lawsuit against the IRS, which he controls, can go forward. But now the Trump administration is considering dropping that lawsuit.
11: According to our sources, in exchange for Trump dropping this lawsuit, lawyers in the government, along with lawyers for Trump in his personal capacity, they're going to do that in exchange for a $1.7 billion victims weaponization fund, if you will.
10: ABC's Catherine Falders, that fund of taxpayer dollars could be used to pay out claims of government weaponization, including to January 6th rioters with little oversight. The proposal is expected to face legal challenges. President Trump hasn't confirmed whether he'll sign off on sending weapons to Taiwan. ABC's Olivia Rubin is in Washington.
12: Trump not committing to approving the $14 billion sale after a stark warning from Chinese President Xi, urging Trump behind closed doors their countries could come into conflict if the issue of Taiwan, which China views as its territory, is handled improperly. The United States has been arming Taiwan for decades, but Trump has been holding up the sale to the self-governed island for months.
10: The Israeli Defense Forces now say they've killed Izz al-Din al-Haddad, the leader of Hamas's military wing and one of the figures involved in planning the October 7th attacks on Israel. He's one of several Hamas fighters the IDF says it's killed in recent weeks. It comes after Israeli and Lebanese officials met in Washington this week, agreeing to a 45-day ceasefire extension. And in New York, 7,000 workers for the Long Island Railroad are now on strike.

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1: Decade redistricting battle, a push that began last year when President Trump encouraged Republican-led states to redraw their maps. In recent days, the justices have backed Republican efforts in Alabama and Louisiana to redraw congressional maps in hopes of creating more GOP-leaning districts. But Virginia's case was different, stemming from a 4-3 decision by the state Supreme Court that struck down a narrowly approved constitutional amendment passed by voters just last month. The state's high court ruled that the Democrat-controlled legislature improperly began placing the amendment on the ballot after early voting had already started in last fall's general election. Virginia Democrats criticized the SCOTUS decision, calling it another example of a broader, nationwide assault on voting rights and the rule of law. Alan Etter, WTOP News.
2: As more reaction to that Supreme Court decision from Governor Abigail Spanberger, she notes Virginia voters made their voices heard on the referendum to redraw the Commonwealth's congressional map in good faith. She says she'll make sure voters know when and how to cast their votes this year. Virginia Attorney General Jay Jones calls the one-sentence denial from the U.S. Supreme Court yet another profoundly troubling example of the continued national attack on voting rights and the rule of law by Donald Trump, Republican state legislatures, and conservative courts. He adds that leaves in place a deeply flawed ruling from the Supreme Court of Virginia. Several shootings were reported across Prince George's County Friday afternoon. WTOP's Steve Karish reports it ended thanks to an off-duty, unarmed police officer.
3: At about 2:30 in the afternoon, Prince George's County Police were alerted to the sound of gunshots on Pierce Avenue in College Park. Then another man was shot at, and then another. And finally, on Kenilworth Avenue at Good Luck Road, a woman was shot at during a carjacking, but an off-duty police officer was in the area.
4: That individual, although he was unarmed and in his personal vehicle, began to follow the suspect.
3: That's Prince George's County Police Chief George Nader. The officer followed the suspect, who on nearby Edmonston Road got out of his car and shot at him with his AR-15.
4: At that time, U.S. Park police officers arrived on scene. The individual pointed the weapon at them. We believed that he was out of bullets. At that time, he dropped the weapon and was taken into custody, with no additional shots being fired.
3: In Prince George's County, Steve Karish, WTOP News.
2: And new today, police have identified that suspect as 68-year-old Larry James Simpson. Laurel police are investigating two incidents from Friday afternoon that they say appear to be related. The first happened around 2:30 in Discovery Park on Harrison Drive in what was thought to be a shooting involving a fight between two groups. A juvenile male victim was treated for a gunshot wound to the upper arm. A short time later, officers heard gunshots coming from the 800 block of 8th Street. Responding officers found no victims at that second scene. Police continue to investigate as a shooter is not in custody. Expect to see more National Guard members and other federal law enforcement officers in D.C. in the coming months. WTOP's Michelle Bash reports it's another summer surge ahead of America 250 celebrations in the nation's capital.
5: I sent a request for an additional 1,500 National Guardsmen.
6: That will bring the total in the city to 5,000, says Gadis Seralta, who leads the U.S. Marshals Service and President Trump's D.C. Safe and Beautiful Task Force. He says you'll see more park police officers as well.
5: D.C. will be the safest city in America.
6: Since the task force started work last August, Seralta says overall crime in D.C. is down 25% and murders are down more than 35%. Assistant Attorney General Colin McDonald.
7: Our efforts will serve as an example to the entire country of what it looks like when leaders step up and say enough is enough when it comes to criminals and lawlessness.
6: Michelle Bash, WTOP News.
2: Now that the Montgomery County Council has voted on its budget, the school system superintendent says cuts are coming. WTOP's Kate Ryan reports.
8: In a videotaped message, Montgomery County School Superintendent Thomas Taylor told employees that because the county council budget vote funded all but $36 million of his budget request, more drastic cuts were avoided, but painful decisions remain.
9: Our choices are awful.
8: In formulating where to cut, Taylor said,
9: my goal is to keep reductions as far away from the classroom as possible without drastically impacting operations.
8: The county council will take a formal budget vote on Thursday, and then Taylor said he'll submit his recommendations to the Board of Education.

0: Education, and the school board will take its final vote on June 4th. In Rockville, Kate Ryan, WTOP News.
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2: 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I'm John Werdock.
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1: Weather on WTOP to Joe Conway in the traffic center.
8: Sandy, we'll start off in Maryland, Prince George's County. It was earlier called a stalled truck, has now turned into a crash, apparently, on the Interloop near Route 450. Before you get to Route 50, Prince George's, crash activity blocking the two right lanes. You're getting by, staying to the left in a notable delay. Adelope volume delays near 202, and again in Montgomery County on the Adelope slowing at the big curve. On the Baltimore-Washington Parkway, slowing southbound in volume from 175 toward 198. Crash on 32 is westbound after the Broken Land Parkway. At last report, the right lane was getting by. 50 west before Route 8, before you get to the Bay Bridge, the crash activity at one point had stopped all traffic. Everything's now confined to the right side of the roadway. You're getting by in all travel lanes to the left. Virginia Beltway delays on the Interloop from the Dulles Toll Road toward the American Legion Bridge. That should be volume. Same deal, 95 northbound slow and stretches leaving Stafford toward Newington. The brakes, southbound 95 delays across the Occoquan. Easy pass lanes are still going south at last report. District Highway volume delays on 295 northbound, leaving 695 toward Pennsylvania Avenue, and southbound volume delays from at least Burroughs Avenue jammed toward East Capitol Street. 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I'm Joe Conway. Your next traffic report coming up in about 10 minutes.
1: Thank you, Joe. Now to WTOP meteorologist Mike Steniford.
9: Gorgeous weather continues this afternoon, partly to mostly sunny skies, breezy at times, warmer. Generally highs in the low to mid 80s. There'll be some upper 80s across the southern suburbs. Skies will cloud up tonight with a chance of a shower mainly before midnight. After midnight, look for clearing skies. Lows will be in the low to mid 60s. Sunny skies and turning more muggy on Sunday with the risk of an after thunderstorm mainly north and west. Highs 85 to 90. Muggy Monday and Tuesday with afternoon thunderstorms, highs both days, low to mid-90s. Mike Steniford, WTOP News.
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10: I think it's going to be sort of an elongated spring housing market.
2: Lisa Sturdivant, chief economist at Bright MLS. And what does she mean by elongated?
10: We typically think about the spring as a very busy time in the housing market, and it is. But there are a lot of factors weighing on prospective home buyers and sellers' minds. Mortgage rates are very volatile right now. So some buyers and sellers are waiting for more stability in those mortgage rates. So it might mean waiting until June or July to make an offer on a home.
2: And don't expect any help from the Federal Reserve on interest rates.
10: The labor market is uncertain. Inflation is on the rise. And really, those competing factors means it's really difficult to see that the Fed will move on rates in either direction in June.
2: In other words, don't get your hopes up.
10: That's correct.
2: John Werdock, WTOP News.
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1: It's 1:14. I'm Sandy Kozel. Thanks for being with us. Now to TV Guide's Matt Rausch, who joined me earlier to talk about his recommendations for the weekend and the week ahead.
18: There's quite a bit of live television to all that's more entertainment based, I guess, including the 51st season finale of Saturday Night Live tonight, where they're really pulling out the stops and bringing back two legends, one from comedy, one from music. Will Ferrell, one of the biggest stars ever to emerge from Saturday Night Live's ensemble, is back for his sixth time as a guest host. He already has the Five Timers Club jacket, but now he's back for the sixth time, and he'll be introduced Paul McCartney, who has been, as this will be his fifth time being the musical guest. He has a new album coming out in his 80s. I mean, he's still going strong. So, yeah, that's a pretty legendary lineup for Saturday Night Live to close out its season.
1: It sure is. And there's another show that music lovers might want to tune into.
18: Yeah, another legend here, Shania Twain. She'll be hosting the Academy of Country Music Awards from Las Vegas. I think it was in Texas the last couple of years. Now, this is an award show. Yeah, there's so many country music award shows, but this one streams on Amazon Prime Video. You can't watch it on network TV anymore, but you can watch it on the Amazon apps as well if you don't get Prime Video. But it would be really great if she sang her signature song, Man, I Feel Like a Woman, because it would be very apropos. The nominations are led this year. All the ones with leading nominations are women. Megan Maroney, Miranda Lambert, Lainey Wilson, newcomer Ella Langley. They all lead the pack with most nominations. So I think you're going to see a lot of women at the podium this time at the Academy of Country Music Awards.
1: Okay. So a lot of network shows have been airing their season finales. So with those gone for the summer, guess it's time for all that streaming and binging.
18: Yeah, and again, back to Amazon Prime Video, but they've got a big one coming because Jack Ryan, which was a big hit for them with John Krasinski playing the Tom Clancy hero, he's back with a movie on Wednesday called Ghost War, where he's going to be unraveling another, you know, global conspiracy, lots of action. But this time he has Sienna Miller as his sidekick from the MI6. So yeah, that should be for those looking for some action midweek. That drops on Wednesday on Amazon Prime Video.
1: And what about Netflix? Something big there, you say?
18: Yeah, the producers of Stranger Things are sort of flipping the script here, because if Stranger Things is all about kids fighting monsters, now we have a new series called The Burrows, which drops on Thursday. And The Burrows is taking more of a cocoon-type look at it, going for the older folks here. We're visiting a retirement community in New Mexico, which is being stalked by some otherworldly creature. And as they begin to realize what's going on among them, they stage a gray rebellion. And the cast is amazing. It's Alfred Molina leads the cast with Alfre Woodard, Gina Davis, Bill Pullman, Ed Begley Jr., lots of familiar faces, Dennis O'Hare from the American Horror Story franchise. So they all band up to sort of fight whatever this crazy monster is. But anyway, it's really fun to see them all come together. Really great character actors here, and it's got a nice tone to it. So maybe if you were a fan of Stranger Things, maybe you'll like this. But I think also those who actually aren't looking for something that intense will enjoy this more.
1: All right. And finally, on Late Night, only 4 shows left for Stephen Colbert.
18: Yeah, he really hit it out of the park last week. We're still talking about that David Letterman appearance where he just brought all that chaos to the theater and throwing things off the rooftop again.
1: I wonder where they're going to sit this coming week.
18: Maybe CBS will pony up for some new furniture for the final week. We'll see. But his guests this time include Steven Spielberg and Bruce Springsteen and music from David Byrne. And then he's bringing his old pal, Jon Stewart. Of course, it all began on Comedy Central with Stephen Colbert going into Late Night. So as he finishes his late night career, at least for now, there's lots to expect. We do not know who's going to be on the final show, but it's surely going to be memorable.
1: That's TV Guide's Matt Rausch. 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It's 118. Traffic and weather on WTOP to Joe Conway in the WTOP Traffic Center.
8: Sandy, starting off in Maryland Capital Beltway crash in Prince George's County on the interloop near 450. It's on the right side of the roadway. Getting by in all travel lanes to the left now from what we understand, but in a notable delay, of course. On 32 westbound, the crash after the Broken Land Parkway longstanding had only the right side getting by. Had the earlier crash on 50 westbound approaching the Bay Bridge before you get to the exit for Route 8. Everything there was confined to the right side. All travel lanes available. As you make your way in Virginia, following some delays on the interloop going north on 495, leaving the Dulles Toll Road, that's 267, on your way toward the American Legion Bridge. Could also be tying up the easy pass lanes trying to get to the bridge span. 95 northbound slow in stretches between Stafford and Newington with plenty of breaks. Southbound delays were across the Occoquan as they usually are. In the district, watch for delays on DC 295 southbound leaving Benning Road toward East Capitol Street. Northbound jam leaving 695 toward Pennsylvania Avenue. Both cases, volume. WTOP traffic is brought to you by MAD. The grief of drunk and drug driving victims is unique, but you always have a place at MAD. Call 877-MAD-HELP or go to mad.org. I'm Joe Conway. Your next traffic report is coming up in about 10 minutes.
1: Now to WTOP meteorologist Mike Stiniford. And Mike, isn't it nice when you can claim responsibility for the nice weather?
9: Yeah, after this horrible winter we went through, it's just a gorgeous day outside. It's going to range from partly sunny to mostly sunny this afternoon. Now, temperatures are warm, but the humidity is low, so very pleasant to be outdoors. Most of us are going to top out in the low to mid-80s, some upper 80s across the southern suburbs. Tonight, skies will cloud up after sunset as the disturbance comes our way. Could be a couple showers before midnight. Then after midnight, skies will clear. Overnight lows low to mid-60s, so not as cool as it was this morning. Then another warm day tomorrow with a good deal of sunshine. It'll be more muggy, too. Can't rule out a thunderstorm tomorrow afternoon, well north and west, but most of us stay rain-free. 85 to 90 are high. Then Monday and Tuesday feel like summertime. Hot and muggy with the risk of afternoon thunderstorms each day. Highs will be in the low to mid-90s. On Wednesday, a strong cold front comes our way. Afternoon thunderstorms becoming likely, and these could be severe. Highs on Wednesday, upper 80s to lower 90s. It's warm right now. Fredericksburg's up to 82, Gaithersburg 77, and Sandy, we've got a temperature of 79 at Reagan National.
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1: At 1:22, a shakeup in the Prince George's County government. The Banner reporting that County Executive Aisha Braveboy has moved to oust the chair of the Prince George's County Planning Board, Daryl Barnes, whom she appointed last summer. Barnes is facing a number of misconduct allegations outlined in an 11-page complaint reviewed by the Banner. Jack Hogan covers development and politics for the Banner and told WTOP about some of the accusations.
23: Pushing allegedly the commission to hire his sister, promote members of his business network for government contracts, requesting the commission purchase box seats at Capital One Arena. I think in totality, the allegations we're looking at here paint a picture of someone trying to operate outside the typical bounds of the role that they've been assigned to. And in some cases, violating commission policies on procurement ethics, employment agreement, personal confidentiality regulations, bond covenants, even state law. This is what's outlined in the complaint.
1: Hogan also says Barnes denied the allegations through his attorney.
24: Good morning, fellow graduates. I'm very honored to be invited to spend the next hour and 45 minutes with you, providing my analysis of the rise and fall of substantive due process jurisprudence between Griswold versus Connecticut and the Dobbs decision.
1: That's Congressman Jamie Raskin speaking during this year's commencement ceremonies at American University Washington College of Law. Raskin is a former constitutional law professor at the school. He warned students about growing global challenges and urged them to actively defend democratic institutions.
24: Every part of the Constitution just sits there on paper, waiting for a citizen, a lawyer, to come along and make it real. The freedom of speech, the Establishment Clause, due process, equal protection, the Foreign and Domestic Emoluments Clauses, the 15th Amendment, the 25th Amendment, the laws of the country, antitrust, civil rights, voting rights, the laws against rape and sexual harassment, they all mean nothing unless and until citizens and lawyers decide to use them to fight for justice in court, in the legislatures, in the streets.
1: Other commencement speakers included Pulitzer Prize winners, best-selling authors, and social leaders. Georgetown University grads are receiving their diplomas today at commencement ceremonies on campus, which could affect traffic in that area of Northwest. It's among a number of special events taking place this weekend in D.C. that could put a kink in your travel plans. Today, the Fiesta Asia Street Fair is underway until 7 p.m. That's along Pennsylvania Avenue Northwest between 3rd and 6th Street. Streets around West Potomac Park are closed for the Lawyers Have Heart 10K, 5K, and Fun Walk. Get all the latest traffic information every 10 minutes on the air and online at WTOP.com. 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Here's Ben Raby.
25: All right, Sandy, plenty of congestion atop the leaderboard at the PGA Championship. Now 24 golfers within two strokes of the lead. That includes a three-way tie for first, as Adam Smalley and Maverick McNealy have been joined by Chris Kirk. Kirk with the round of the day so far, 7-under through 17. He's now 4-under for the tournament, two strokes clear of Scottie Scheffler and Rory McIlroy. McIlroy with three birdies on the front nine today. He just made the turn and continues to make a third-round push. Nationals 3-2 winners in their series opener against the Orioles. A sellout crowd, just under 39,000 in attendance. It was the second sellout of the season for the Nationals, and as longtime beat reporter Mark Zuckerman shared on the Nats Chat podcast,
26: they had a big crowd, and for the first time in a long time, I really felt like it was overwhelmingly Nats fans and not Orioles fans. But the crowd was in it all the way to the end. Other than probably that Dodger series, the first one of the season, I don't think we've had anything like that so far this year.
25: And we'll see if that momentum continues this afternoon. Game two of the weekend set today at 4:05. Kid Cavalli for the Nats, Chris Bassitt for the Orioles. the expected starters. It is also Alex Ovechkin bobblehead day at Nationals Park. Yes, Ovi with a bobblehead from the Nationals. It commemorates his 2018 first pitch after the World Series, after the Stanley Cup win.
1: Okay, thanks for the explanation.
25: Yeah, yeah. They had them all decked out in Nationals gear that day, and Ovi and his teammates, you may recall, they did enjoy themselves that afternoon. And spring football, the 5-2 DC Defenders can clinch a playoff berth with a win today. They have some work to do, though, trailing Louisville 13-7 in the first quarter. Ben Raby, WTOP Sports.
1: Okay, thanks, Ben. 127.
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3: Some home features capture moments in U.S. history. At one point, they were considered essential to American households, but then they largely disappeared. Boot scrapers were commonly found at entrances in the late 18th and 19th centuries, when walking was a fashionable pastime, but roads were filthy and unpaved. Milk doors were popular before homes had electric refrigeration, letting the milkman drop off fresh bottles daily, while protecting the milk from theft, animals, and the sun. The laundry chute peaked in popularity between the 1920s and 50s. Built into the wall so you could drop dirty clothes from upstairs straight into the basement. Dumbwaiters had a similar practical function, transporting food from the kitchen up to the dining room. Telephone nooks were popular when each household only had one central telephone. The built-in cubbies were a designated spot for the phone and phone book. These home features seemingly vanish due to changes in technology, architecture, and lifestyle. They reflect how Americans once lived and what they valued in their homes. Lynn Bowie, WTOP News.
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8: Sandy, the top issues we are following here in the WTOP Traffic Center include the crash in Maryland on the interloop near 450, still blocking the two right lanes. That's why you're jammed out of College Park there. Interloop Montgomery delays from Old Georgetown Road toward the Legion Bridge. That's volume. Queen Anne's County crash on 50 was westbound near Route 8. It's on the right. Crash in Howard County was 32 westbound after the Broken Land Parkway. That one's on the left. Virginia, on the interloop of the Beltway, looking for a crash near Telegraph Road. Maybe in the Thruzer locals, haven't confirmed that yet. On the Georgetown Pike, the closure was still in place, we were told. Both ways just east of Swinks Mill Road because of an overnight crash. 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Imagine a child in poverty waiting more than a year to be sponsored. Text 83393 to help. I'm Joe Conway. Your next traffic report coming up in about 10 minutes.
1: The WTOP forecast, a really nice Saturday, mostly sunny, warmer, highs in the low to mid 80s. Tomorrow, the highs will be from 85 to 90. Right now, it's 80 degrees in Springfield, 80 at Farragut Square, 81 in Laurel at 130.
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1: Good afternoon. I'm Sandy Kozel. Veronica Canales is our producer. Top stories we're following for you today begin with efforts to redraw congressional boundaries in Virginia. That appears to be over now that the highest court in the land chose not to weigh in.
4: The Supreme Court has rejected a bid by Virginia Democrats hoping to restore a congressional map that would have given them a better chance to add four additional seats in the U.S. House. It leaves in place the Virginia High Court's decision striking down a constitutional amendment narrowly approved by voters. Virginia's Democratic Governor Abigail Spanberger says the state will hold this year's elections under the current districts. It's the latest twist in a partisan redistricting frenzy that kicked off last year, now supercharged by a Louisiana case in which the Supreme Court weakened the Voting Rights Act. Jennifer King, Washington.
1: The congressional redistricting wars have led a longtime Democratic member of Congress to retire. And in the Senate, a Republican incumbent faces a tough primary challenge today. WTOP's Mitchell Miller has Today on the Hill.
5: Louisiana Senator Bill Cassidy is trying to hang on to his seat and faces opposition from Republican Representative Julia Letlow, who's been endorsed by President Trump. The president remains upset with Cassidy for casting a vote to convict him after his 2021 impeachment trial following January 6th. In Tennessee, meanwhile, Democratic Congressman Steve Cohen is retiring after representing his Memphis district for nearly two decades.
6: I don't want to quit. I'm not a quitter. But these districts were drawn to beat me. They were drawn to defeat me.
5: State Republicans carved up his district into three districts. It's possible the entire state congressional delegation will be made up of GOP lawmakers after the midterm elections. On Capitol Hill, Mitchell Miller, WTOP News.
1: President Trump is back at the White House after his high-stakes summit in China. Few details have been released about the economic deals the president said were reached between the two countries. Now, there are questions about the future of the U.S. relationship with Taiwan. CBS's Olivia Rinaldi reports from the White House.
7: But it was the future of Taiwan, an island about 100 miles off of mainland China, that Xi Jinping warned could threaten the friendship.
10: For Taiwan, he feels very strongly. I made no commitment either way.
7: President Trump said a $14 billion weapons package to Taiwan is still under review.
10: I may do it, I may not do it. It's a very good negotiating chip for us, frankly.
1: A terror plot targeting Jewish institutions in New York, California, and Arizona has been foiled, and a man linked to the alleged scheme is under arrest. Prosecutors say the suspect, an Iraqi national named Sohamed El-Sadi, is tied to other global attacks, too, and claim he wanted payback for the U.S. and Israel's war on Iran. He was arrested in Turkey, extradited to New York, and had an initial court hearing yesterday. His lawyer, Andrew Dalek, says the case was politically motivated.
11: Prosecutors say El-Sadi is a commander of an Iran-backed terror group with ties to the Iranian Revolutionary Guard.
12: This case is a political case, and it's a political prosecution, and we're going to be litigating it as such.
11: The complaint unsealed Friday says El-Sadi wanted to attack a New York City synagogue last month.
1: CBS's Carissa Lawson says the suspect has been held in solitary confinement at a federal jail in Brooklyn since his arrival there Thursday night. The U.S. blockade of the Strait of Hormuz continues. Fox's Ashley Webster has more from Tel Aviv.
13: Iran is running out of options other than cutting oil production because of their storage problems, and oil is the lifeblood of their economy. At the same time, the U.S. naval blockade continues, preventing any ships from entering or leaving Iranian ports. Now, reports say a vessel operating as a floating armory in the Gulf of Oman has been seized by Iran. The ship is used to store weapons for security firms who protect ships at sea. It also comes after an Indian flag vessel was attacked off the coast of Oman and sunk after a suspected explosion caused by a drone or missile.
1: Iran's foreign minister has insisted that the waterway should remain under Iranian control, resisting calls from U.S. officials pushing for it to reopen. There are growing concerns about another deadly virus outbreak. Doctors are monitoring an Ebola outbreak in Africa that may be to blame for a dozen or so deaths so far. More from CBS's Lilia Luciano.
27: Government officials confirmed the outbreak has now spread to Uganda.
28: Medical professionals seem very concerned about the possibility or the ability to contain this. Why is that compared to other times?
29: It's already a big outbreak at the point that we're hearing about it. There have already been a number of deaths, and this is a strain of Ebola for which we have no treatment, no vaccines.
1: That's CBS News medical correspondent Dr. Celine Gounder. A deep shift in the Pacific could soon start changing what weather feels like here in the DMV. WTOP's Jimmy Alexander checked in with an expert to get some answers.
30: This year, we've got a super El Nino.
31: Yes, you heard it right. 7 News chief meteorologist Veronica Johnson says what is called a super El Nino, a much stronger version of the pattern we sometimes see, may be forming.
30: In the central and eastern Pacific Ocean, it gets warmer than normal.
31: And that warm water is going to be changing the jet stream and shifting the patterns, not just across the United States, but across the entire globe.
30: When this really starts kicking in, which is likely to be sometime mid or late summer, we could start to see stronger thunderstorms around here.
31: Along with downpours, Johnson said there could be long, humid stretches with more heat index warnings. Jimmy Alexander, WTOP News.
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9: 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I'm John Werdunk.
1: And then President Trump's desire to have a White House ballroom is reinforced by one he saw in China. It's 1:36.
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1: Traffic and weather on WTOP to Joe Conway in the WTOP Traffic Center.
8: Sandy, we'll start in Virginia on the interloop in the through lanes near Telegraph Road, finding the crash blocking the left side of the roadway. Left lane officially blocked. There's debris on the right that's making things difficult. You're jammed on the interloop throughs coming across the Woodrow Wilson Bridge. The locals obviously working a lot better. On the interloop in Fairfax County, also finding delays as you make your way north from the toll road toward the Legion Bridge. 95 North slowing in stretches between Stafford and Newington. Plenty of breaks along the way. Easy pass lanes are still southbound. On the Georgetown Pike, the closure was still in place east of Swinks Mill Road, both ways, in fact, for an emergency work zone following an overnight wreck. Lots of colleges we have been telling you have their commencements today, including, for example, George Mason University, really tying things up on Braddock Road near 123 right now. In Maryland, still out with a crash on the interloop near 450. At last report, blocking the two right lanes, jammed out of College Park. Adelope is crawling from Old Georgetown Road in volume toward the Legion Bridge. Earlier wreck was 50 westbound near Route 8 before you get to the Bay Bridge. Everything's on the right. And the crash on 32 is westbound after the Broken Land Parkway at last report on the right lane getting by. Traffic brought to you by MAD for victims of drug and drug driving. Your grief is unique, but you're not alone. Call the victim helpline at 877-MAD-HELP or visit MAD.org. I'm Joe Conway. Your next traffic report coming up in about 10 minutes.
1: 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Here's WTOP meteorologist Mike Stiniford.
25: Partly cloudy to mostly sunny skies. Warmer temperatures this afternoon. A bit of a breeze at times. Our highs generally low to mid-80s. Some upper 80s across the southern suburbs. A disturbance comes through tonight with the risk of a shower before midnight. Skies will clear after midnight with lows in the low to mid-60s. Turning more muggy on Sunday with the risk of an afternoon thunderstorm. Mainly across the northern and western suburbs. Highs 85 to 90. Hot and muggy Monday and Tuesday with the risk of afternoon storms. Highs low to mid-90s. More storms on Wednesday. Mike Stiniford, WTOP News.
1: It is 81 degrees in Tysons, 82 in Waldorf, 79 at Lafon Plaza. At 1:40. Money news on WTOP. Here's John Wardock.
9: If you're still trying to decide whether to sell your home this spring, a local realtor with almost 40 years of experience recommends you take advantage of the moment.
26: For sellers, I would say try to get your property on the market as soon as possible.
9: Corey Burr, Senior Vice President at TTR Sotheby's. He says the local real estate market is stronger than last year's spring market.
26: And this is a much more typical type of spring market. And we've seen more situations of well-priced properties that are in very good condition that are getting a lot of activity, lots of showings, and in some cases, multiple offers, and in some cases, escalations.
9: And make sure you stage your property, clean it up a bit, and hold an open house.
26: Sellers need to try their best to capture that activity right now before the market seasonally wanes as we get deeper into the summer.
9: John Werdunk, WTOP News.
1: It's 1:41. Yesterday, as President Trump left China after 3 days of meetings with the president, his desired White House ballroom was on his mind. On Truth Social, Trump posted, quote, "China has a ballroom, so should the USA," saying his will open in September of 2028. But with legal battles ongoing, Washington Post White House reporter Dan Diamond joined WTOP to talk about whether that date is realistic.
0: As it stands, as my colleague Jonathan Edwards and I reported at the Post on Thursday, it is now beginning to take shape finally above ground. So there has been work for months below the ground, much on this military complex. The White House hasn't been fully transparent about what that is, citing national security. There has been a major lawsuit around the ballroom, and a federal judge had said the work could continue underground. It could continue on the national security project, but no above ground building, no beginning the above ground construction. But that judge's order has been on pause, so the White House has plowed ahead, or in this case, built up.
1: That's Washington Post White House reporter Dan Diamond. Long Island Railroad workers are on strike after talks with the Metropolitan Transportation Authority failed to reach agreement on a 4-year contract. This rail line is the busiest commuter rail system in North America, carrying 250,000 passengers every weekday.
2: Locomotive engineers, electricians, signal inspectors among them. Their unions demanding wage increases of 14.5% over 4 years. MTA officials offering slightly smaller increases and a lump sum payment in the contract's fourth year. The unions are adamant that wages must keep up with inflation. It all comes down to what the increase would be on the final year of a new contract.
1: That's WABC reporter Anthony Carlo. Coming up on WTOP, still no suspect in a shooting death outside a North Bethesda hotel this week. More news in 90 seconds.
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1: It's 1:45. I'm Sandy Kozel. Thanks for being with us. Montgomery County Police detectives continue to investigate a homicide that occurred in the parking lot of the Bethesda North Marriott Hotel and Conference Center on Marinelli Road on Thursday morning. They have identified the victim as Quentin Tyrone Davis with no known address, who was a guest at the hotel. Their investigation revealed that Davis was walking alone through the parking lot toward the hotel when an unknown suspect confronted him. Shortly after the confrontation, the suspect shot Davis and ran from the area. At this time, there is no suspect information available. Anyone with information regarding this homicide is asked to visit the Crime Solvers of Montgomery County, Maryland website at crimesolversmcmd.org. Some of the nation's biggest cities are shrinking, while some of its smaller ones are experiencing explosive growth. That's according to the Census Bureau's latest estimate.
10: Meanwhile, Charlotte, North Carolina added 21,000 people over that time, and the fastest growing city in the nation for the second year in a row.
11: Our small town's not so small anymore.
10: Michaela Everson runs a bakery in the Dallas suburb of Salina, and while constant growth has its drawbacks,
11: now that I have a business hat to put on, that makes me really happy.
10: Salina grew by nearly 25% in the Census Bureau's latest count. Jim Ryan, ABC News, Dallas.
1: There are questions now on how often women should get mammograms.
12: When should a woman get a mammogram? Health groups are offering different suggestions. Some say getting mammograms beginning at 40 or 45 is a good idea, but others suggest that women get them at the age of 50. There's also conflicting advice over whether the exams should be done annually or every other year. That's partly because most guidelines are meant for women at average risk. But breast cancer is so common that it's tough to decide how to balance conflicting advice. Some doctors question whether it makes sense to recommend screening for all women at the same time when not everyone has the same risk factors. Allison Keyes, CBS News.
1: Now to the top stories we're working on at WTOP. The effort to reconfigure congressional boundaries to benefit House Democrats appears to be finished in Virginia. Expect to see more federal police, National Guard troops on the streets of D.C. as summer approaches. Keep it here for full details on these stories and the minutes ahead. We're brought to you by Jiffy Lube. 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With Jiffy Lube, you'll be in and out in a jiffy. It's 1:48. Traffic and weather on WTOP. Let's go to Joe Conway in the WTOP Traffic Center.
8: Sandy, drivers in Maryland, if you're heading to the Wilson Bridge on the Inner Loop and you have not yet reached the decision point for the throughs and locals, use the locals. The crash on the Inner Loop is across the bridge in Alexandria, approaching Telegraph Road. It is blocking the right lane of the throughs, and as a result, the throughs are backed up all the way across the bridge span. The locals are moving a lot better, and they will work a lot better, of course. Elsewhere in Virginia, slow on the Inner Loop in typical volume from the toll road toward the Legion Bridge. Nothing reported in the way there. 95 North slowing in stretches between Stafford and Newington with brakes. 193, the Georgetown Pike was still closed both ways east of Swinks Mill Road because of a work zone following an earlier crash. Maryland crash on the Inner Loop. Prince George's is near 450, still blocking the two right lanes. You're crawling along out of College Park to get there. Outer Loop delays Old Georgetown Road in volume toward the Legion Bridge. Had the crash on 32 westbound Howard County after the Broken Land Parkway, still had the right lane getting by. And they're still out with a crash on 50 westbound in Queen Anne's County near the Route 8, and that's along the right. 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I'm Joe Conway. Your next traffic report coming up in about 10 minutes.
1: Now to WTOP meteorologist Mike Steniford, who has a nice warm forecast.
25: Yeah, it's a gorgeous afternoon. It is warm, but the humidity is low, so it's very pleasant to be out in the sunshine. And we're going to range from partly sunny to mostly sunny for the rest of the afternoon. Highs generally low to mid-80s, some upper 80s across the southern suburbs. We have a disturbance coming our way, and tonight skies will cloud up after sunset. Could be a couple of showers before midnight, then after midnight skies will clear once again. It'll be mild overnight, lows will be in the low to mid-60s. Sunshine, warm, muggy tomorrow. Slight chance for an afternoon thunderstorm, mainly well north and west. Most of us stay rain-free. 85 to 90. Monday and Tuesday, heat and humidity going to feel like summertime, and each afternoon, a risk of a thunderstorm, highs low to mid-90s. Then a good chance of thunderstorms Wednesday afternoon and evening as a cold front comes our way, and some of these storms could be severe. Highs on Wednesday will be in the upper 80s to lower 90s. Temperatures continue to climb. Fredericksburg's up to 83 degrees now, Rockville 81, and Sandy, we're up to 79 at Reagan National.
1: 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Coming up on WTOP, Naval Station Norfolk welcomes home several warships. More news in 60 seconds.
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1: At 1:52, the USS Gerald R. Ford has returned home to Virginia. The world's largest aircraft carrier is back in port at Naval Station Norfolk after an 11-month deployment. That's the longest since the Vietnam War. Ford supported the U.S. war with Iran and the capture of Nicolas Maduro when he was Venezuela's president. The most advanced U.S. warship and two accompanying destroyers docked at Naval Station Norfolk with about 5,000 sailors waiting to see their families for the first time since June. Defense Secretary Pete Hegseth was on hand for the arrival of the ships. A resupply mission was launched last night from the Kennedy Space Center to the International Space Station.
18: Max-Q happens when the combination of speed
21: and
18: air pressure put the greatest stress on the vehicle. And with that call out for mission control, we know that Falcon 9 is moving faster than the speed of sound.
1: This is the sixth flight of the Dragon spacecraft supporting the current mission of inhabitants on the space station.
22: It's Saturday Steals time, and I'm Kim Commando. And first up, an action camera. $53, 34% off. 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Shoots 4K video, 20 megapixel photos, and it goes 131 feet underwater. 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And then next up, we have a TV backlight, 22% off, 70 bucks. This is kind of different. It syncs colors to whatever's on the screen, and it fixes that fisheye distortion cheap strips always get wrong. It fits TVs up to 65 inches. And then finally, if you ever lose your remote, oh my gosh, you're going to love this. It's Alexa Voice Remote Pro, 22% off, 70 bucks. You just say, Alexa, find my remote, and this thing rings. We love that. So you have underwater adventures, movie night glow-ups, and a remote that talks back. Links to all of them at WTOP.com.
1: This summer, the World's Game plans to take over the U.S. The FIFA Men's World Cup returns to the U.S. for the first time since 1994, but D.C. will not host any tournament matches. WTOP's Jose Omana reports that D.C. still plans to be part of the soccer celebration.
27: This is the world's biggest sporting event, and we want residents and visitors to come out and enjoy.
28: That's D.C. Mayor Mario Bowser announcing two official FIFA World Cup watch parties taking place in the district.
27: These events will be free with other fun fan activations, music, local food vendors, and a chance for people of all ages to come together.
28: Soccer team D.C. United is organizing the watch parties at Franklin Park in downtown and Navy Yard's Tingy Plaza across two weekends. Former player Aleko Skenderian says watch parties are the place to be for soccer fans.
29: People are going to come together, they're going to watch, they're going to smile, enjoy, they're going to cry when their teams lose, but most importantly, get to experience the beautiful game.
28: In Southwest D.C., Jose Omana, WTOP News.
1: 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Ben Raby, starting off with some golf.
30: Yeah, moving day at the PGA Championship, and it's living up to the name, at least for Rory McIlroy, the six-time major champion. Began the day tied for 30th place, but he is now tied for third, and suddenly just one stroke back of the lead. McIlroy with a terrific round so far, four birdies through 12 holes, so he is now three under for the tournament and one shot back of co-leaders Adam Smalley and Maverick McNealy, the co-leaders, both teeing off at 240. Xander Schauffele, he is in the hunt, one stroke back. Scottie Scheffler, your defending champion, and John Rahm among those two shots off the pace. Nationals and Orioles continuing their weekend series this afternoon. Terrific day for a ball game at Nationals Park. First pitch at 4:05. Kid Cavalli on the mound for the Nats. Chris Bassett goes for Baltimore. Nationals looking for a second straight win after taking the series opener 3-2. And Dalen Lyle looking to stay hot. He has homered four times in his last four games. Men's college lacrosse national quarterfinals. Johns Hopkins trailing Notre Dame 11-7. They are early in the fourth quarter. Spring football, late first half. DC Defenders trailing Louisville 17-7. Manchester City wins the FA Cup final overseas. And in the Stanley Cup playoffs, game six tonight in Montreal, the Canadiens, a 3-2 series lead over the Sabres. Ben Raby, WTOP Sports.
1: Okay, thank you, Ben. Coming up on WTOP, a man accused of plotting nearly two dozen terror attacks in the U.S., Canada, and Europe has been arrested. We'll have traffic and weather in 60 seconds.
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1: Traffic and weather on WTOP. Here's Joe Conway in the WTOP Traffic Center.
8: Sandy, the top incidents we are following in the WTOP Traffic Center include in Maryland, the slowdown from College Park on the Inner Loop to the longstanding crash near Route 450 all the way down to 450. Still blocking the two right lanes. The interloop through lanes are jammed across the Woodrow Wilson Bridge out of Maryland into Virginia because of that longstanding crash near Telegraph Road that's now confined to the left shoulder. Back in Maryland, 50 westbound slows leaving Kent Island across the Chesapeake Bay bridges. The crash at Route 8 on the right side. The bridges are two lanes west and three lanes east. 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I'm Joe Conway. Your next traffic report is coming up in about 10 minutes.
1: Now to WTOP meteorologist Mike Stiniford.
25: A gorgeous spring afternoon, partly to mostly sunny skies at warmer. Highs generally low to mid-80s, some upper 80s across the southern suburbs. Skies will cloud up tonight as a disturbance comes their way. There'll be a chance of a shower before midnight. Clearing skies overnight, mild. Lows will be in the low to mid-60s. Lots of sunshine, warm and muggy on Sunday with the risk of an afternoon thunderstorm, mainly across the northern and western suburbs. Highs 85 to 90. Hot and muggy Monday and Tuesday with the risk of afternoon thunderstorms. Highs both days low to mid-90s. Mike Stiniford, WTOP News.
1: It is 82 degrees at DuPont Circle, 81 in Germantown, 80 in Annandale at 159.
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1: Good afternoon, I'm Sandy Kozel. Coming up,
4: the U.S. Supreme Court with the last word, ending Virginia's effort to redraw congressional boundaries once and for all. I'm Alan Etter.
1: We'll talk about that decision with a political science professor at 2:15.
9: Get ready for another summer surge of federal law enforcement officers in D.C. I'm Michelle Bash.
1: Nats game at 4:05 today. Right now it's 2 o'clock.
16: From ABC News. I'm Mike Dubosky. President Trump is hinting at potential further military action in Nigeria, writing on social media, "Watch what's next," but not providing any further details. ABC's Rachel Scott says it comes after the U.S. military took out a terrorist leader there.
19: President Trump posting on social media overnight that American and Nigerian forces executed a mission to eliminate ISIS leader Abu Bilal Aminuki. The president writing that Aminuki will no longer terrorize the people of Africa or help plan operations to target Americans, and that the terror group's global operation is now, in his words, greatly diminished.
16: Trump has spent months suggesting possible intervention in Cuba, and he continues to threaten resumed military action in Iran. Speaking of that conflict, Hamas is now urging the U.S. to press Israel to stop ceasefire violations. Overnight, the Israeli Defense Forces say they killed Izz al-Din al-Haddad, the leader of the military wing of Hamas, despite a ceasefire being in effect between Israel and Lebanon. President Trump plans to drop his multi-billion dollar lawsuit against the IRS, ABC News has learned, instead proposing the creation of a $1.7 billion fund of taxpayer dollars. That fund would be used to pay out alleged victims of so-called government weaponization. The union representing 7,000 Long Island Railroad workers didn't reach a deal with the rail service before a deadline overnight, and that means they're on strike today. Among those out on the picket lines is Dwayne O'Connor.
5: They think they can push us around, and we're supposed to just fall in line. All we're asking for is fair wages. Record inflation the last few years. Our contract goes back 3 years. It's not going forward. So we went through those record inflationary years, and they're trying to lowball us.
16: Disruptions around New York City are expected this weekend, but the real test will be on Monday morning if the strike lasts that long, when the 250,000 daily riders head back to work. 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
6: It is 2:02 at WTOP, a beautiful mix of clouds and sunshine today. Lots of blue sky out there where it's 78 degrees. The 80s are high for today. A good afternoon to you and yours. I'm

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1: Republican Party Jeff Ryer said the justices made the right call. Alan Etter, WTOP News.
2: A statement from Governor Abigail Spanberger says the high court has chosen to nullify an election and the votes of more than 3 million Virginians. She says she'll make sure voters know when and how to cast their votes this year. Well, we now know the identity of the suspect in yesterday's one-man crime spree in Prince George's County. 68-year-old Larry James Simpson of Glen Burnie is facing 66 charges, 16 of which are counts of attempted first-degree murder. County police say the violence started about 2:30 p.m. on Pierce Avenue in College Park when they got a call for a man pointing a long gun from his car window. They believe Simpson then committed multiple shootings and carjackings at a total of 5 locations, covering College Park, Riverdale, and Greenbelt. An off-duty officer driving his personal vehicle started to track Simpson, relaying his location to police as they followed him in real time, which eventually led to his arrest. Simpson is charged with firing his weapon at multiple people during the spree. Several were injured, one critically. An investigation is continuing. Well, if you're planning on being out and about in D.C. this summer, chances are you'll see more federal law enforcement officers on patrol. We get details there from WTOP's Michelle Bash.
3: D.C.'s top prosecutor, Janine Pirro, was among those announcing
4: a new summer surge with increased law enforcement visibility and expanded coordinated operations ahead of America 250.
3: Expect another 1,500 National Guardsmen to come to D.C. for a total of 5,000 patrolling the streets this summer. The head of the U.S. Marshals Service and the president's D.C. Safe and Beautiful Task Force, Gadis Seralta, says to keep the city safe for residents and visitors.
5: We will use every tool available to law enforcement. Drones, helicopters, tactical canines. No crime will be tolerated, especially violent crime.
3: Michelle Bash, WTOP News.
2: 205, you know it as El Nino. It's the naturally occurring weather phenomenon and can play havoc on weather patterns. Well, this year, it's apparently leveling up. The super El Nino could have a notable effect on our weather for the rest of the year, as we hear from WTOP's Jimmy Alexander.
6: We could be looking at long humid stretches. We could be looking at tropical feeling days as well as nights.
7: 7 News Chief Meteorologist Veronica Johnson.
6: And more heat index warnings to go along with those heavier rain events and downpours.
7: Now, Johnson says that's when it really starts kicking in, likely to be mid to late summer or early fall.
6: With the fact that we're looking at a super El Nino then for this season, everything is even more amplified.
7: Jimmy Alexander, WTOP News.
2: 206, a slew of events could cause you some traffic headaches in downtown D.C. today and tomorrow. The National Asian Heritage Festival shuts down Pennsylvania Avenue between 3rd and 7th Streets Northwest until about 7 tonight. Georgetown University, in case you're stuck in traffic in that neck of the woods, holding commencement ceremonies all day today, complicating travel across the Key Bridge and through Georgetown. The last one is scheduled for 7:30 tonight. Tomorrow, there's more. Rededicate 250, the National Jubilee of Prayer, Praise, and Thanksgiving, will cause delays in the area of the National Mall, and George Washington University holding their graduation ceremony tomorrow as well, creating backups through Foggy Bottom in the western part of downtown D.C. We've got a full list of closures for you at WTOP.com. Stay with us for traffic every 10 minutes. Coming up on WTOP,
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3: 208. Traffic and weather at WTOP. Over to Joe Conway in the traffic center.
4: Ralph, we'll start off in Virginia on the Interloop locals. You're jammed out of Maryland from at least St. Barnabas Road to the crash that was in the local lanes near Telegraph Road. Everything is on the left side of the roadway, left shoulder, in fact, not blocking any travel lanes, but plenty to look at and some debris to deal with. Use the locals if you can. The throughs are a mess as you're coming out of Maryland into Virginia with the crash near Telegraph Road still there in the left side. On the Interloop in Fairfax County, you're also slow going north from the toll road toward the Legion Bridge. That's volume. 95 north, slow and stretches out of Stamford toward Newington with brakes. The Georgetown Pike, 193, still closed both ways east of Swinks Mill Road because of a work zone after an overnight crash. Maryland jammed on the Interloop out of College Park to the crash near 450, still blocking the two right lanes. Interloop Montgomery delays Old Georgetown Road toward the Legion Bridge. I-97 reports of delays north and south and stretches between Route 3 and Route 50. Should be volume. 50 west slows, leaving Kent Island across the bay bridges to the crash, or to the just to the volume getting across the bridge span. It's two lanes west and three lanes east. On the ride in the district, 395 southbound, the crash near Main Avenue along the right side of the roadway slows you off the 11th Street Bridge. Northbound 395 slows out of Virginia from the Pentagon over toward Main Avenue. 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I'm Joe Conway. Your next traffic report coming up in about 10 minutes.
3: Sure was nice walking out this morning. Humidity low, plenty of warmth, lots of blue sky as well. Here's a look at your forecast. Here's WTOP meteorologist Mike Stiniford.
5: Gorgeous weather continues this afternoon, partly to mostly sunny skies, breezy at times, warmer. Generally highs in the low to mid 80s. There'll be some upper 80s across the southern suburbs. Skies will cloud up tonight with a chance of a shower mainly before midnight. After midnight, look for clearing skies. Lows will be in the low to mid 60s. Sunny skies and turning more muggy on Sunday with the risk of an after thunderstorm mainly north and west. Highs 85 to 90. Muggy Monday and Tuesday with afternoon thunderstorms. Highs both days, low to mid 90s. Mike Stiniford, WTOP News.
3: 82 degrees, Alexandria. We are in the 80s most parts. 81 in Penn Quarter. Columbia checks in at 82. 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
3: Coming up on WTOP, we'll go deeper on a major decision last night from the Supreme Court. It's 12-12.
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12: Weather in the DMV. One day it's nice and sunny. The next day there's a major storm headed our way. But there's one thing about the weather you can count on. 7 News First Alert weather updates only on WTOP. 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
3: It is 2:14 on your Saturday afternoon. I'm Ralph Fox. Glad to have you along at this hour. Well, a significant decision from the Supreme Court last night affecting Virginia and its congressional map. In a brief unsigned order released after 6 p.m., a request from Commonwealth Attorney General Jay Jones was denied by the court, which could have a significant effect on the upcoming midterm elections. Joining us now to go deeper, Kyle Condick, managing editor of Sabatow's Crystal Ball at the Center for Politics at UVA. Thanks for being with us this afternoon.
13: Thanks for having me.
3: Absolutely. Let's start with the basics. What does the order from the court mean for Virginia voters?
13: It basically just means that the U.S. Supreme Court is not going to intervene in the, you know, the redistricting legal fight in Virginia. You know, voters approved narrowly the constitutional amendment required for a new Democratic gerrymander. The Supreme Court of Virginia in a 4-3 decision said that the Democrats didn't follow the proper process in presenting the voters, so we reverted to the old map. The U.S. Supreme Court is not going to change any of that.
3: And going forward, what does it mean as far as voters who are, you know, they've seen a lot of back and forth, and they've 3 million people voted either for or against. So what does that mean come this fall?
13: It means that the map that was in place in 2022 and 2024 for the U.S. House districts in Virginia is going to remain in place for 2026. It would not surprise me if, as part of this ongoing national redistricting fight, if Virginia might, and Democrats might try again in, you know, for 2028, and they would have a, you know, a better timeline to, you know, to actually do the process correctly, or at least, you know, in the eyes of the court. But for 2026, it's the same map as it was the last two elections.
3: A late-night post from Governor Spanberger says the court has essentially nullified Virginia voters. What's your take there?
13: I don't think that this appeal to the U.S. Supreme Court ever had much of a chance of succeeding. I think that the Supreme Court of Virginia, you know, that was the key decision here. It was a 4-3 decision. I think reasonable minds can disagree about, you know, whether it was the right decision or the wrong decision. Obviously, there was division even on that court. The U.S. Supreme Court, I don't think, ever was going to have anything really to do with this.
3: And we've seen other states that have made changes, that have been able to alter their maps, with Virginia staying the same. What's the difference, Virginia and these other places?
13: The difference is that the laws in Virginia are different, and, you know, Virginia has a voter-approved redistricting commission that actually didn't even produce a map for the 2020s. The Supreme Court of Virginia effectively did through giving the power to outside experts. But, you know, in states like Texas and other places, they don't have any restrictions in their state laws about redistricting, and so it's easier for them to act. And generally speaking, you know, red states have fewer, you know, individual state laws about redistricting than blue states do. Now, one thing that's coming up is, you know, Florida does have anti-gerrymandering language in its state constitution. Florida Republicans, to me, pretty clearly gerrymandered there. We'll see if the state courts actually step in against that gerrymander, because they didn't earlier in the decade when you know, Republicans drew a good map for themselves. We'll see if they do now.
3: Is it possible or even likely that the Supreme Court will see cases from other states come up between now and the fall?
13: It's possible, although I think that, I mean, the Supreme Court's big decision on redistricting was this Calais decision, which effectively removed protections for majority-minority districts, and so that's led to some potential Republican gains, specifically in the South. It's going to have ripple effects all over the country, but, you know, districts that were generally, you know, a black majority and elected Democrats to Congress, the Supreme Court, it seems like, basically gave the green light to states to not have to preserve those districts anymore.
3: And it seems like there has been a race, obviously, for the midterms, a huge concern over who will have control of the House. It appears that to this point, the Republicans are going to have a fair lead as far as the gerrymandering cases are concerned.
13: Yeah, I mean, the big thing was that, there were a bunch of states that did it last year. Those kind of ended up being sort of a wash. You know, you had Texas go for Republicans, California for Democrats, and, you know, there were some other states. But then Florida and Virginia were both trying to do similar kinds of things. Florida adding, you know, 3 to 4 seats for Republicans, Virginia adding 4 seats for Democrats. As we're speaking right now, Virginia failed and Florida succeeded. Plus, you have the Calais decision, and so that's how Republicans have gotten a lead in the gerrymandering wars. I don't think it's that big of a lead that would, you know, prevent Democrats from winning the House in the event of a wave. And, you know, the political environment does seem pretty good for Democrats.
3: Anything else we missed? Any other key points that Virginia should be taking a look at?
13: Again, just to reiterate, I don't think that this appeal to the U.S. Supreme Court was ever had much realistic chance of success. I think that this was really decided by the Supreme Court of Virginia.
3: Again, Kyle Condick, managing editor of Sabato's Crystal Ball. Thanks for being with us this afternoon.
13: Thank you.
3: Absolutely. 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Traffic and weather at WTOP. Joe Conway in the traffic center.
4: Ralph and Maryland Beltway delays on the end of Prince George's, leaving College Park to the longstanding crash near 450, still blocking the two right lanes. Interloop local lanes are slow from St. Barnabas Road heading toward the Wilson Bridge. That's now volume. On the Adelup in Montgomery County, slow Old Georgetown Road most of the way toward the Legion Bridge. 50 West delays leaving Kent Island, getting across the bridge spans at Lasterport across the bay, 2 lanes west and 3 lanes east. Lots of complaints about the heavy delays on Route 3 southbound, leaving Route 32 jammed most of the way south toward the entrance to the Crofton Country Club, but nothing reported in the way at this point. In Virginia, on the Interloop throughs, the crash is near Telegraph Road on the left side of the roadway. That's why you're slow on the Interloop throughs from the Wilson Bridge. Interloop slows from the Dulles Toll Road in the main lanes for the toll road toward the Legion Bridge. It's also slowing down the Easy Pass lanes as you approach the bridge span. 95 North slowing in stretches between Stafford and Newington with brakes as the Easy Pass lanes are in turnaround mode. District 395 southbound jammed from the 11th Street Bridge to the earlier crash near Main Avenue. At last report along the right, 395 North is crawling out of Virginia from the Pentagon over toward Main Avenue. DC 295 southbound is crawling along from Eastern Avenue in heavy volume toward East Capitol Street. 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Some people just know you can save money on car insurance by checking Allstate first for a quote. You're in good hands with Allstate. I'm Joe Conway. Next traffic coming up in about 10 minutes.
3: Now your weather forecast. Here's WTOP meteorologist Mike Stiniford.
5: Partly cloudy to mostly sunny skies. Warmer temperatures this afternoon. A bit of a breeze at times. Our highs generally low to mid-80s, some upper 80s across the southern suburbs. A disturbance comes through tonight with the risk of a shower before midnight. Skies will clear after midnight with lows in the low to mid-60s. Turning more muggy on Sunday with the risk of an afternoon thunderstorm, mainly across the northern and western suburbs. Highs 85 to 90. Hot and muggy Monday and Tuesday with the risk of afternoon storms. Highs low to mid-90s. More storms on Wednesday. Mike Stiniford, WTOP News.
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3: It is 2:24. The Maryland State Board of Elections has confirmed it mailed ballots for the wrong party to some voters. This affects anyone who was mailed a ballot before May 14th. That was 2 days ago. State Elections Administrator Jared DeMarinis says most voters got the correct ballot for their party's primary, but they don't know who got the wrong ones. So elections officials are sending out a whole new batch. This means you may get two, but you can still only vote once. DeMarinis says there are safeguards in place to make sure someone doesn't vote twice, including codes on the ballot to identify who it was sent to. And Montgomery County's council has made it clear its formal budget vote next week will fund all but $36 million of the requests from Montgomery County Public Schools. Now WTOP's Kate Ryan tells us the superintendent is reaching out to district staff about it.
14: There was some good news in Montgomery County School Superintendent Thomas Taylor's message to employees. The county council funded $143 million of his requested $179 million budget increase. But
22: this budget is still a significant reduction from our request.
14: Now, Taylor didn't get specific, but explained the two biggest expenses in the school budget are staff positions and the pay associated with those. So that means cuts in some form will have to be made.
22: And they will impact services to students and families. There is no running from that.
14: After the county council formalizes its vote next week, Taylor will work to submit a reconciled school budget to the Board of Education, which will then vote on that June 4th. Kate Ryan, WTOP News.
3: 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What's happening, Ben Raby?
23: Hey, what a difference 48 hours has made for Rory McIlroy. On Thursday, he shot an opening round 4-over at the PGA Championship, but 2 days later, McIlroy making a charge.
24: McIlroy with a chance for another birdie for a share of the lead.
25: It's a 4-under. McIlroy has climbed to the top of the leaderboard early on moving day here at Aronimink.
23: That's how it sounded on CBS. Rory McIlroy, 6 birdies on the day and just 1 bogey added up and through 14 holes. He is -5 for the round, 4 under par for the tournament. That ties him with Adam Smalley and Maverick McNealy for a 3-way tie atop the leaderboard. Still plenty of backside pressure. Xander Schauffele, John Rahm among those just 1 shot back. Scotty Scheffler and Cameron Young both 2 strokes off the pace. Great day for a ball game at Nationals Park as the Nats continue their weekend set against the Orioles. First pitch today at 4:05. Nats enter play having won 3 of their last 4. And another chance today to climb back to 500. Kate Cavalli on the mound this afternoon for the Nationals. Men's college lacrosse national quarterfinals. Johns Hopkins falls to Notre Dame. Georgetown with their quarterfinal matchup tomorrow. And spring football, D.C. Defenders and Louisville tied at 17. Early second half, a D.C. win today. And the Defenders will clinch a playoff berth. Ben Raby, WTOP Sports.
3: 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Coming up after traffic and weather.
26: A political test for a GOP incumbent and the president today in a high-profile Senate primary. I'm Mitchell Miller, today on The Hill.
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2: Some home features capture moments in U.S. history. At one point, they were considered essential to American households, but then they largely disappeared. Boot scrapers were commonly found at entrances in the late 18th and 19th centuries, when walking was a fashionable pastime, but roads were filthy and unpaved. Milk doors were popular before homes had electric refrigeration, letting the milkman drop off fresh bottles daily, while protecting the milk from theft, animals, and the sun. The laundry chute peaked in popularity between the 1920s and 50s. Built into the wall so you could drop dirty clothes from upstairs straight into the basement. Dumbwaiters had a similar practical function, transporting food from the kitchen up to the dining room. Telephone nooks were popular when each household only had one central telephone. The built-in cubbies were a designated spot for the phone and phone book. These home features seemingly vanish due to changes in technology, architecture, and lifestyle. They reflect how Americans once lived and what they valued in their homes. Lynn Bowie, WTOP News.
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3: There it is, 229, Joe Conway in the traffic center.
4: Off the top concerns we are following here at the WTOP Traffic Center include the interloop delays in Maryland from College Park to the crash near 450 in the right lane. Crash in the backup is at Kenilworth Avenue in the left lane. The interloop locals are slow out of Maryland from St. Barnabas Road toward the Wilson Bridge. The interloop throughs are slow across the Wilson to the crash at Telegraph Road on the Virginia side of the bridge on the left side. And then back in Maryland, the crash has just been reported on the southbound Baltimore-Washington Parkway near the Capitol Beltway. WTOP traffic is brought to you by Wendy's new Biggie Deals. For a pretty Biggie Deal, it's got to be Wendy's. Price of participation may vary. I'm Joe Conway. Your next traffic report coming up in about 10 minutes.
3: Hanging in the 80s across the DMV, Fort Belvoir, 82, Foggy Bottom at 81, Silver Spring at 81 degrees as well. It's 2:30.
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3: Well, good afternoon to you. I'm Ralph Fox. Veronica Canales is our producer. Top stories we're following at this hour. We've been telling you about it. The Supreme Court denies an emergency request from Virginia leadership to use a new congressional map ahead of the midterms. We get more there from ABC News senior political correspondent Rachel Scott.
6: State officials had asked the justices to step in to allow the state to use a congressional map that was drawn by Democrats and recently approved by voters. The justices declined. The plan would have given Democrats a chance at gaining four more seats in Congress. The appeal was considered a long shot bid since the justices typically defer to state courts when it comes to state law.
3: A statement from Governor Abigail Spanberger says the high court has chosen to nullify an election and the votes of more than 3 million Virginians. She goes on to say she'll make sure voters know when and how to cast their votes this year. In Louisiana, voters are heading to the polls today for a primary election, and a prominent Senate Republican faces a tough primary challenge from a candidate endorsed by President Trump. We get more there from WTOP's Mitchell Miller with Today on the Hill.
7: Louisiana Senator Bill Cassidy is seeking a third term and is the chair of the Senate Health Committee. But the president remains upset with him for voting to convict him in his 2021 impeachment trial, so he's backing Republican Representative Julia Letlow in the primary. It's a political test for both Cassidy and the president. Meanwhile, the battles over redistricting have claimed the congressional career of Tennessee Democrat Steve Cohen. He's retiring because Republicans redrew his district, splitting it up to help the GOP. Cohen blames the president for starting the redistricting wars in Texas.
8: Donald Trump is a gangster.
5: This is a gangster move to call the Texas governor and say, find me five new congressmen.
26: On Capitol Hill, Mitchell Miller, WTOP News.
3: 232, Mohammed al-Sadi, an Iraqi accused of plotting nearly two dozen terror attacks here in the U.S., also in Canada and Europe. He's now been arrested and handed over to U.S. authorities in Turkey. He's facing six counts, including conspiracy to provide support to a foreign terrorist organization and conspiracy to bomb a public place.
8: Al-Sadi smiling in federal court as the judge read the counts against him. Prosecutors say he's plotted and claimed responsibility for at least 20 terror attacks in Europe and Canada, including an explosive attack on a Jewish school in Amsterdam, an arson attack on four Jewish volunteer ambulances in London, and was behind a knife attack in London that left two Jewish men injured in April.
3: That's Katrina Kaufman with CBS News. Well, today is Saturday, but it's also Armed Forces Day. Many communities around the country are raising the flag to salute the men and women who serve and protect.
9: Armed Forces Day, always celebrated on the third Saturday of May to honor the 1.34 million Americans currently serving in uniform in all six branches of the U.S. military. Armed Forces Day, established in 1949 and recognized as a national holiday in 1961 to highlight active duty members as opposed to veterans who are honored on Veterans Day or the fallen who are honored on Memorial Day, with communities big and small holding local parades, air shows, and other public demonstrations this weekend of military strength. Jeff Manasso, Fox News.
3: Well, it's known as the busiest commuter rail system in North America, and it's now been hit by a strike. 7,000 Long Island Railroad workers walked off the job after a deal could not be reached at midnight. Here's Dwayne O'Connor, a worker that is now on strike.
10: They think they can push us around, and we're supposed to just fall in line. All we're asking for is fair wages. Record inflation the last few years. Our contract goes back 3 years. It's not going forward. So we went through those record inflationary years, and they're trying to lowball us.
3: The LIRR moves about 250,000 passengers every weekday. The MTA, meanwhile, posted a message on social media about the strike that said, avoid non-essential travel and work from home if possible. We'll have limited shuttle bus service on weekdays for essential workers and those who cannot telecommute. Could be a rough Monday for folks up in that area. 235, a nearly $2 billion fund could be created by the federal government that would compensate anyone who says they were victimized by the Justice Department under President Biden. It's part of a deal President Trump has offered in exchange for dropping a lawsuit that he's filed.
11: Trump filed a lawsuit against the IRS in the early days of his second term over the leak of some of his tax returns several years before. And he filed for $275 million in claims against the Justice Department for investigating him. Sources telling us that Trump is looking to drop his suit in exchange for the creation of a $1.7 billion fund to settle claims from anyone who says they were wronged by the Biden DOJ.
3: That's ABC Chief Justice Correspondent Pierre Thomas. Federal Reserve Chair Jerome Powell, his term is now officially over.
12: Jerome Powell ended his tenure as Federal Reserve Chairman yesterday after leading the central bank for the past 8 years through a series of political and economic crises and numerous clashes with President Trump. Powell is handing over the reins to Kevin Warsh. Powell will still have a presence after deciding to stay on the Federal Reserve Board. Powell's tenure spanned two presidents, three Treasury secretaries, and 66 interest rate decisions for all of us who were watching.
3: That's Adriana Diaz with CBS News. And we're about 3 months away from seeing some of the fastest cars in the world literally running rings around the National Mall. WTOP's Ian Crawford tells us free tickets to the Freedom 250 IndyCar race will be available soon.
13: If you want free tickets to this racing spectacle, you need to sign up first. 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Then on May 29th, you'll get details on how to request free tickets through Ticketmaster, and you need to have a Ticketmaster account for this. At that point, start crossing your fingers because the tickets will be doled out in a random drawing. There will be single and two-day tickets available. Practice and time trials set for August 22nd. The race itself will be Sunday, August 23rd. Ian Crawford, WTOP News.
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3: Traffic and weather. Getting you together this weekend at WTOP. Joe Conway in the traffic center.
4: We'll start off on Maryland's Beltway, Prince George's County on the inner loop near 450. The disabled vehicle activity now to blocking the two left lanes. We had a crash before that near Kenilworth Avenue. That's been cleared out of the way. And then beyond that, the crash was right at 450. That's been cleared out of the way as well, we're told, in both cases. You'll slow again on the inner loop local lanes, heading from St. Barnabas Road, heading toward the Wilson Bridge. Going to stay in Maryland for a bit on the outer loop of the Beltway, slow in Montgomery County, Old Georgetown Road toward the Legion Bridge. A lot of volume in that stretch, but nothing reported blocking. Baltimore Washington Parkway report of a crash southbound south of the Beltway, crawling along southbound near 197. Virginia Beltway slows in the through lanes on the inner loop, leaving the Wilson Bridge across the Wilson, in fact, toward the ongoing crash cleanup near Telegraph Road on the left shoulder. Inner loop still slows on the northbound stretch from the Dulles Toll Road toward the Legion Bridge. 95 North, often on delays out of Stafford toward Newington, with brakes on the right in the district. DC 395 southbound, slow from the 11th Street Bridge and 695 on your way toward the earlier crash near Main Avenue that's been cleared. 295 southbound is crawling from Eastern Avenue toward East Capitol Street. 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Thousands of kids can wait over a year for a sponsor. Text radio to 83393 to end their wait. I'm Joe Conway. Next traffic coming up in 10 minutes.
3: 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Here's a WTOP meteorologist, Mike Stiniford.
22: A beautiful afternoon across the region, partly to mostly sunny skies, breezy at times, and it's going to be warmer. Our highs generally low to mid-80s, some upper 80s across the southern suburbs. A disturbance may set off a shower tonight before midnight. After midnight, skies will clear. Our lows will be in the low to mid-60s. Lots of sunshine, warm and muggy on Sunday with the risk of an afternoon thunderstorm, mainly well north and west. Highs 85 to 90. Hot and muggy Monday and Tuesday with afternoon thunderstorms. Highs both days will be in the low to mid-90s. Mike Stiniford for WTOP News.
3: 81 degrees, College Park, Fairfax at 82. The National Mall checks in at 80. It's 2:41. Money News, now on WTOP. Here's John Werdock.
15: With airfares up sharply in recent months and prices at the gas pump high and showing no signs of letting up, many Americans could find themselves staying close to home this summer.
27: The prices that you see at the gas stations are in the United States are not going to change very quickly.
15: Beth Ann Bovino is busy tracking energy prices and consumer activity right now. She is the chief economist at U.S. Bank.
27: People say, you know, maybe I'll take a stay vacation rather than fly off to the other side of the coast or go abroad.
15: And Bovino sees Americans taking lots of day trips.
27: most likely it'll be close by a local trip, maybe to the beach that's only an hour away, or to the mountains, maybe 2 hours away, in order to avoid those high prices at the gas station.
15: So is it the return of the staycation this summer?
27: I think it's going to be local.
15: John Werdock, WTLP News.
3: It is 2:42.
0: Did you know that 1 in 5 adolescents have cholesterol levels that are too high? Some of them very high indeed. Those at the highest levels may have a genetic disorder called familial hypercholesterolemia. And when it's caught early, it can be successfully managed. Seth Martin, a cardiologist at Johns Hopkins and one author of new guidelines on cholesterol management, explains.
1: Familial hypercholesterolemia is such a key example of something that we don't want to miss. Unfortunately, this is typically picked up. If it ever is picked up, it's picked up much later in life. Like the mid-40s is a typical age where familial hypercholesterolemia is diagnosed. When the diagnosis can be made early in life, it can completely change the trajectory of someone's health. You can stop the disease in its tracks, prevent someone from having early coronary atherosclerosis and early risk for heart attacks and other cardiovascular events.
0: At Johns Hopkins, I'm Elizabeth Tracy.
3: It is 2:43. Coming up on WTOP, more on that deadly hantavirus outbreak. Stay close.
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6: 2:45 on your Saturday afternoon. I'm Ralph Fox. Safe travels. Well, those of you out and about, I'm glad to have you along at this hour. Well, in the Texas Panhandle, fast-moving, wind-driven wildfires are moving quickly across the area.
7: It blew up into something you couldn't believe.
8: Craig Lotus was among the evacuees who helped his family and elderly neighbors escape to safety, then stayed up through the night, putting out spot fires as they sparked up around his neighborhood.
7: We were running for our life.
9: How fast was this fire moving toward you?
7: Fast. These things move at lightning speed.
8: Firefighters from across the region rushed to Canyon, containing 40% of the fire before afternoon winds started fueling it again.
6: That's Jason Allen with CBS in Canyon, Texas, just south of Amarillo. Well, on the deadly Hanta virus outbreak, the CDC has an update on the 17 Americans who were on the cruise ship as that virus spread.
10: U.S. health officials confirming for the first time no Americans are believed to be infected with the Andes strain, including the passenger who ended up replacing the ship doctor who initially tested positive. Further tests actually show he may have never been sick with the disease. In total, health authorities are watching 41 Americans for the virus, including 16 who were never on that ship but were potentially exposed to one of the cruise ship passengers who got on a plane.
6: That's ABC's Andrew Dimbert. 2:46, there's growing concerns about another deadly virus outbreak. Doctors are monitoring an Ebola concern in Africa that may be to blame for dozens of deaths so far. We get more there from Lily Luciano with CBS News.
11: In Congo's Ituri province, health officials are battling a new Ebola outbreak. The Africa CDC says there are 246 suspected cases and at least 65 people dead, the highest death toll from the disease in years. The World Health Organization is concerned.
12: Well, we know very well that the country has experience, but the region where it is happening is highly volatile with the humanitarian situation going on and the population moving around from South Sudan to Uganda and other parts.
6: That's Dr. Tedros Ghebreyesus. He's the Director General of the World Health Organization. And a new study finds teens are sleeping less than ever.
13: Researchers at the University of Minnesota say only 22% of teens sleep at least 7 hours each night. Black and Latino teens and teens in low-income households get even less sleep on average. The study cites the same issues that have plagued teens for generations, including increased homework, jobs, and pressure to stay up late with peers. But new issues include ever-present screens and social media use and feelings of social isolation and burnout. Michael Wallace, CBS News.
6: Now the top stories we're working on for you here at WTOP. Virginia's congressional redistricting effort is over after the U.S. Supreme Court let stand a Virginia Supreme Court decision nullifying results of an April referendum. And the Trump administration pledges another summer law enforcement surge in D.C., coinciding with America 250 celebrations. Stay with us for full details on these stories and more in the minutes ahead. 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Traffic and weather at WTOP, Joe Conway in the traffic center.
14: Ralph, will go around the Beltway on the inner loop after the Baltimore-Washington Parkway. That crash has been moved to the left side. On the inner loop local lanes, you're slow from St. Barnabas Road toward the Wilson Bridge. That's volume. Inner loop throughs are slow from 210 across the bridge toward the crash longstanding on the Virginia side near Telegraph Road on the left shoulder. On the inner loop, as you make your way north, you'll slow from the Dulles Toll Road toward the American Legion Bridge in volume. On the outer loop in the throughs and locals, Alexandria, slow from Eisenhower Avenue toward the Wilson Bridge, that's volume. And in Montgomery County, slow on the outer loop, Old Georgetown Road toward the American Legion Bridge. Staying in Maryland, Baltimore-Washington Parkway, southbound crash up to the Capitol Beltway, may be blocking at least one travel lane. I-97, it's a mobile work zone making its way southbound near 3 and 32 along the right. Virginia 66 eastbound delays briefly through Fair Oaks, briefly at Boston, and briefly across the Roosevelt Bridge. In the district, 395 northbound jam from the Pentagon toward South Capitol Street in volume. 695 west, 395 south delays 11th Street Bridge toward the outbound Case. D.C. 295 southbound crawling Eastern Avenue toward East Capitol Street. Traffic is brought to you by Jiffy Lube. Their quick and quality 15-minute oil change means your car will be ready before you know it. With Jiffy Lube, you'll be in and out in a jiffy. I'm Joe Conway. Next traffic coming up in about 10 minutes.
6: Now to WTOP meteorologist Mike Stiniford.
15: A gorgeous spring afternoon, partly to mostly sunny skies at warmer. Highs generally low to mid-80s, some upper 80s across the southern suburbs. Skies will cloud up tonight as the disturbance comes their way. There'll be a chance of a shower before midnight. Clearing skies overnight, mild, lows will be in the low to mid-60s. Lots of sunshine, warm and muggy on Sunday with the risk of an afternoon thunderstorm, mainly across the northern and western suburbs. Highs 85 to 90. Hot and muggy Monday and Tuesday with the risk of afternoon thunderstorms. Highs both days low to mid-90s. Mike Stiniford, WTOP News.
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6: It is 2:52. New technology in the form of artificial intelligence is now helping women with conception. In vitro fertilization, known as IVF, has been successful when combined with robots using AI and little to no human intervention. I spoke with digital expert Kim Commando about the concern.
20: This is pretty wild. One in six struggles with infertility. Of course, IVF has changed everything. But here's what's next, and it's kind of complicated. You see, there's a company called Conceivable. Of course, it would be called that. They built a robotic assembly line powered by artificial intelligence that handles the entire IVF process. So it does it all. It selects the sperm. It selects the eggs. It fertilizes the embryos. And then it scores each embryo, and then it picks the best candidate to implant. So in pilot testing, it achieved, this is phenomenal, a 51% pregnancy rate and produced 19 healthy babies. So this tech that's helping heartbroken couples finally have a family, I mean, it is truly remarkable.
21: So it's decided based on the potential for conception, if I understand that correctly?
20: Yes, the AI is scoring the embryos on what's called viability and how well it's going to actually stick inside the mother's womb, right? But when you start thinking about this, it's quite frightening because, you know, we're literally one small step from AI scoring them on other traits like intelligence and height and eye color. So the question isn't if this conversation is coming, it's really when. But when you start thinking about it, these 19 healthy babies are technically the world's first kids born with a 5-star rating.
21: Wow. And I would imagine the price tag is much higher than regular, for lack of a better term, IVF.
20: Well, right now it's about the same, but they consider with this robotic assembly line and being able to do the task quicker than a human possibly could, that the prices will actually come down.
6: A single cycle of IVF in the U.S. currently can cost as much as $30,000. A huge collection of Paul McCartney's personal artifacts is part of a new exhibit at the Rock and Roll Hall of Fame in Cleveland. Paul McCartney and Wings, which opened Friday, explores the musician's reinvention after leaving the Beatles. Senior Director of Museum and Archival Collections at the Hall of Fame, Andy Leach, takes us on a tour.
0: It's the largest collection of his personal artifacts ever publicly displayed. The first one covers from the beginning, 1970 through about 1972, and the second wall case covers 73 and 74. It's a recreation of the home that they have in Scotland. And Paul still owns that home, and this is a recreation of their kitchen with photos and some lyrics about Scotland and the country and some photos that Linda took. I think Wings leaves a legacy of, you know, a band that was centered around collaboration, creativity, risk-taking, experimentation, and just a brilliant, brilliant body of music.
6: Sports on WTOP, powered by Maximus, moving people and technology forward. Lots happening on moving day, Ben Raby.
19: Yeah, crowded leaderboard at the PGA Championship. We now have a four-way tie for first place, and Rory McIlroy among that group at 4 under par. McIlroy still with two holes to go in his third round. Justin Thomas, John Rahm, among those sitting one stroke back. Scotty Scheffler, two shots off the pace. James Wood and C.J. Abrams, the offensive catalyst for the Nationals for much of this season, but Dalen Lyle leading the way this past week. The NL Player of the Month from last September. Lyle homered last night for the fourth time in his last four games. Nats took the series opener against the Orioles. And as longtime Nats beat reporter Mark Zuckerman shared on the Nats Chat podcast,
22: I love the way that he's hitting the ball with authority and hitting it over the fence as well. This is as close as we've seen so far to the August-September 2025 version of Dalen Lyle. And you like to see it again to just underscore the fact that this guy really does have the potential to be a very good major league hitter.
19: We'll see if Lyle and the Nationals can keep it going today. They go for the series win against the Orioles first pitch. Just past four, spring football. They're late in the third quarter. D.C. Defenders now leading Louisville 24-20. A D.C. win, and they will clinch a playoff berth. Ben Raby, WTOP Sports.
6: Can we go back to Dalen Lyle for a quick second?
19: It's a fun watch.
6: My guy said he's got the potential to be a very good hitter. Four home runs in four games? Yeah. I think that's pretty good.
19: Small sample size, you know. But no, they have high hopes for him. Listen, they need a third guy. Abrams playing very well. James right. Wood playing very well for much of the year. They've been looking for a third kind of anchor for the offense. Could be Dalen Lyle.
6: They're exceeding expectations for sure. Ben, thank you. 257.
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6: Over to Joe in the traffic center.
14: Ralph, there are lots of long stretches of delays on both loops of the Capitol Beltway in Maryland and in Virginia. But right now, the only crash we have in play is a new one reported on the inner loop Prince George's after St. Barnabas Road before the express lane split. Units are just now getting there to check things out. There are a lot of major highway delays in the district on DEC 285 southbound, jammed from Eastern Avenue toward East Capitol Street, 695 west and 395 south. You'll slow from before the 3rd Street Tunnel toward the outbound Case Bridge. On 395 north, crawling along out of Virginia, heading up over toward the exit for South Capitol Street. And on 295 north, leaving 695 toward Pennsylvania Avenue. 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I'm Joe Conway. Next traffic coming up in about 10 minutes.
6: We're looking at 81 degrees in Rockville, 83 in Ashburn. Fort Washington checks in at 83 as well. 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
6: Well, good afternoon to you. I'm Ralph Fox. Coming up,
2: the U.S. Supreme Court delivers the final blow, shutting down Virginia's effort to redraw its congressional map before the midterm elections. I'm Alan Etter.
6: A suspect faces 66 charges in connection with a crime spree in Maryland yesterday.
3: Drastic cuts were avoided, but Montgomery County School Superintendent says tough choices are ahead. I'm Kate
4: from
3: Ryan.
4: ABC News. I'm Mike Dubusky. After President Trump wrapped up a trip to China this week to meet with Chinese leader Xi Jinping, now it's Russian President Vladimir Putin's turn.
7: The Kremlin announcing that Putin will head to China per the invitation of President Xi on the 19th, that's just 3 days away, saying the final touches are already done. So the symbolism there is quite stark. But of course, also, there has been reporting about Russia potentially helping Iran when it comes to the war. As I said, China is a close ally of Iran. So the dynamics there, quite interesting. And whether they will discuss Iran, it's likely. But it'll be interesting to see what comes out of that.
4: ABC's Olivia Rubin. It comes as the administration considers a nearly $2 billion fund that would compensate anyone who says they were victimized by the Justice Department under President Biden.
8: Sources tell ABC News President Trump is poised to strike a deal with his own government to settle a $10 billion lawsuit he brought against the IRS. And he plans to use the money to pay allies who claim they were mistreated by what he called the, quote, weaponized Biden Justice Department, a group that could include those who stormed the Capitol on January 6th.
4: ABC Chief Justice Correspondent Pierre Thomas there. Workers for the Long Island Railroad went on strike overnight after not reaching an agreement on a new contract. Kevin Sexton, National Vice President of the Brotherhood of Locomotive Engineers and Trainmen, talking to the press, saying management refused to work with them.
9: After 2 days of round-the-clock negotiations, the parties were unable to reach a deal. This was a management-provoked strike, as far as we are concerned.
4: And prosecutors may pursue the death penalty in the retrial of Alex Murdaugh, according to South Carolina's attorney general. The state Supreme Court on Wednesday overturned the murder convictions of the prominent former lawyer who had been found guilty of killing his wife and younger son in 2021. Prosecutors are now pursuing a retrial. You're listening to ABC News.
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28: 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It's 3:02 on Saturday, May 16th. 80 degrees, mostly sunny and warm. Highs in the low to mid 80s. Good afternoon, I'm Sandy Kozel with the top stories we're following this hour. The 151st Preakness Stakes is today, the second jewel in horse racing's Triple Crown. And for the first time, it's being held at Laurel Park while the Pimlico Racecourse is being renovated. WTOP's Jimmy Alexander is at Laurel Park and joins us live with all the fun.

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1: Which hand, you know, that makes you feel better for spending $22 on a Black Eyed Susan, right?
2: I guess.
1: And so, but I do have a question, Sandy, between me and you. If I have a couple, how do I expense those to management? I mean, right? I mean, I have to say that that's, you know, I'm doing it, you know, for journalistic purposes.
2: Right. Well, good luck with that, Jimmy.
1: Well, thank you, Sandy. And the thing I think you would love is the fashion here. I mean, everybody is dressed to the nines. I am corrected many times when I ask the ladies about their hats. They tell me immediately they're fascinators. I'm like, okay. And I just spoke to a woman who has spent, let's put it this way. She spent so much money on these hats, she could have paid for parking for 5 different people. They are expensive. They're expensive. So, and I think people are getting ready to have the big 151st racing of the Preakness. And people seem to be in a good mood. So, I'm going to go right now to get in line for a Black Eyed Susan's.
2: Okay, well, thank you for setting the scene for us. WTOP's Jimmy Alexander, live at Laurel Park in Maryland. Post time for the Preakness is 6:50. The Supreme Court has delivered the final blow, shutting down Virginia's effort to redraw its congressional map to benefit national Democrats. Here's WTOP's Alan Etter.
3: The unsigned order is the latest development in the nation's mid-decade redistricting battle, a push that began last year when President Trump encouraged Republican-led states to redraw their maps. In recent days, the justices have backed Republican efforts in Alabama and Louisiana to redraw congressional maps in hopes of creating more GOP-leaning districts. But Virginia's case was different, stemming from a 4-3 decision by the state Supreme Court that struck down a narrowly approved constitutional amendment passed by voters just last month. The state's high court ruled that the Democrat-controlled legislature improperly began placing the amendment on the ballot after early voting had already started in last fall's general election. Virginia Democrats criticized the SCOTUS decision, calling it another example of a broader, nationwide assault on voting rights and the rule of law. Alan Etter, WTOP News.
2: Expect to see more National Guard members in D.C. in the coming months. WTOP's Michelle Bash reports it's another summer surge ahead of America 250 celebrations.
4: I sent a request for an additional 1,500 National Guardsmen.
5: That will bring the total in the city to 5,000, says Gadis Seralta, who leads the U.S. Marshals Service and President Trump's D.C. Safe and Beautiful Task Force. He says you'll see more park police officers as well.
4: D.C. will be the safest city in America.
5: Since the task force started work last August, Seralta says overall crime in D.C. is down 25% and murders are down more than 35%. Assistant Attorney General Colin McDonald.
6: Our efforts will serve as an example to the entire country of what it looks like when leaders step up and say enough is enough when it comes to criminals and lawlessness.
5: Michelle Bash, WTOP News.
2: Prince George's County Police have charged a man with 66 offenses in connection with what they're calling a violent crime spree on Friday afternoon. They say 66-year-old Larry James Simpson of Glen Burnie could face even more charges. Police say Simpson committed multiple shootings and carjackings at 5 locations across the northern portion of the county. First in College Park, then Riverdale, then in Greenbelt. An off-duty Prince George's County Police officer who was driving in his own vehicle and wasn't armed observed one of the carjackings and began to track the suspect. The officer then called his wife, who's also a police officer, who passed on the suspect's location to officers and partner law enforcement agencies across the county. Officials say that is ultimately what led to Simpson's arrest. Police say 2 of the victims were hospitalized, 1 in critical condition. When Simpson was taken into custody along Edmonston Road, an AR-15-style rifle was recovered at the scene. Coming up on WTOP and Money News.
7: 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I'm John Werdock.
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5: Traffic and weather on WTOP. To Joe Conway in the traffic center.
6: Sandy, busy Saturday afternoon. Beltway, Maryland on the Adelaide 2 will slow briefly at 202, briefly New Hampshire Avenue, and briefly Old Georgetown Road, not so briefly, on your way toward the American Legion Bridge. That's the longest of the delays we're spotting on the Maryland Beltway on the Adelaide side. Interloop jammed. St. Barnabas Road to and across the Wilson Bridge in the throughs and locals. On 270 northbound, looking for a crash after 121 Clarksburg. I-97 works on its southbound after 3 and 32 along the right. A lot of bailout over on Route 3, making things tough southbound, leaving Wad Chapel Road on your way toward 424 and the Crofton Golf Course. Virginia Beltway delays on the interloop from the toll road toward the Legion Bridge. Nearby, 193 was still closed both ways east of Swinks Mill because of a work zone following an overnight crash. On the Beltway in Alexandria, slow on the Adelaide and the throughs and locals, Eisenhower Avenue toward the Wilson Bridge. 66 East delays brief through Fair Oaks, through Boston, and across the Roosevelt. 95 South across the Occoquan, slow northbound off and on delays, leaving a quiet toward Lorton. District 395 northbound jam from the Pentagon toward South Capitol Street. 695 West and 395 South, you're crawling along from before the 3rd Street Tunnel to the outbound case. 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I'm Joe Conway. Next traffic coming up in about 10 minutes.
5: Now to WTOP meteorologist Mike Steniford.
7: Partly to mostly sunny skies and warmer this afternoon. Most of the area will see highs in the low to mid 80s. There'll be some upper 80s across the southern suburbs. There'll be a chance for a shower tonight before midnight. After midnight, skies will clear. Lows low to mid 60s. Slight chance of an afternoon storm on Sunday, mainly north and west. Highs 85 to 90. Afternoon storms Monday and Tuesday. Highs in the 90s. Mike Steniford, WTOP News.
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8: Lisa Sturdivant, chief economist at Bright MLS. And what does she mean by elongated?
9: Typically think about the spring as a very busy time in the housing market, and it is. But there are a lot of factors weighing on prospective home buyers and sellers' minds. Mortgage rates are very volatile right now. So some buyers and sellers are waiting for more stability in those mortgage rates. So it might mean waiting until June or July to make an offer on a home.
8: And don't expect any help from the Federal Reserve on interest rates.
9: The labor market is uncertain. Inflation is on the rise. And really those competing factors means it's really difficult to see the Federal move on rates in either direction in June.
8: In other words, don't get your hopes up.
9: That's correct.
8: John Werdock, WTOP News.
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5: 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Thanks for being with us. With so many dining options in the D.C. area, it's not always easy to decide where to go if you're looking for something new. WTOP Sean and Mike talked with Washington Post food critic Elazar Sontag about places to try.
14: I think that, you know, a major one in our region, and you'll see this across the country, but it feels particularly prescient in D.C. right now, is just chefs and restaurant owners searching for sustainability. You know, restaurants are a tough business. Margins are also tight for diners right now. And so a lot of chefs are trying to find creative ways to bring more value and also to create businesses that can, you know, stand the test of time.
15: You know, and one thing we're seeing with a lot of restaurants that open, I feel like you're seeing a lot more of the fast casual type restaurants and those sort of things. Are you seeing these restaurants maybe change their game plan, especially the new ones that are opening up here and hoping to be successful?
14: I am seeing that. What I'm seeing also that has been surprising, interesting, encouraging to me is restaurants that are, you know, substantially fancier or more produced than those fast casual restaurants absorbing some of those lessons. And so actually one of the restaurants on my list of 10, and it comes in at number 2, I really liked it quite a lot, is Rye Bunny in Adams Morgan. And that's actually a sit-down restaurant where you order at the counter. And so they've cut out a pretty substantial part of, you know, the restaurant model, which is the table service ordering. And that's saving them a ton of money. But once you place your order at the counter and then sit down, you have a totally normal, you know, coursed out meal with great service. And so it's sort of this interesting balance where they're taking some of the lessons from fast casual, saving enough money that they can, you know, hopefully afford to stay open for a long time. And as a diner, you still get the feeling that you're having a special meal. So I am seeing it at fast casual, but I'm also seeing restaurants kind of above that fast casual mark take in some of those learnings and shift their own business models.
16: Give us a couple other spots that have struck your fancy here in the past few months.
14: Yeah, absolutely. So one that, you know, everyone in DC seems to be talking about, it's still kind of impossible to get in at rush hour, is Evie's Corner Bar in Shaw. You know, it is really just a corner bar. It is this casual, back to the basics place where they do, you know, this 2-inch thick, very serious burger and a great club sandwich. And it's really not trying to be more than kind of a neighborhood hang. And the owner, Emily Brown, you know, she loves those places. It's sort of a tribute to the neighborhood staple. And I think that that's a great example of how DC's best chefs are sort of reacting to this admittedly challenging moment in the city, is that they're leaning into the things that people want, the things that they think, you know, our city might need. And so you get these places that really embrace comfort and warmth and familiarity. And I love to see that.
15: Next question, can you get Sean and I into that place? You know, we have a connection now. No,
14: no. My best advice is go early, do not go late. I've tried to get in there, I swear, at 1 a.m. and it is so busy that there's an hour-long wait. So you want to be on the early side. You do not want to be one of the post-party diners.
15: You know, finally, real quick, for those who can't try all your recommendations, you know, what's your advice for choosing where to go first if you're just trying to find that place to go to?
14: You know, this is going to sound like a cop-out answer. I love all of these restaurants. You know, this is a short and sweet list, so any of these 10 will really pack a punch and be absolutely worth it. But I did rank the list. I wanted to give people a game plan because I know that going out to eat is a commitment these days. So, you know, there is a number one if you can get there, Maison Bar Avan, but I really believe that all 10 of these restaurants are worth diners' time.
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6: Cindy in Maryland on the 270 corridor looking for a crash northbound after 121 Clarksburg. Not sure how many lanes are blocked there. On the Adelope of the Beltway after New Hampshire Avenue, they're looking for a crash. You'll slow on the Adelope Old Georgetown Road toward the Legion Bridge. Interloop delays in the local lanes heading from 210 toward the Wilson. I-97 southbound jammed to the mobile work zone after 3 and 32 along the right. Virginia Beltway delays interloop from the toll road toward the Legion Bridge. Adelope from Eisenhower Avenue toward the Wilson Bridge in the throughs and locals. 95 south slowing across the Occoquan northbound off and on delays out of Aquia toward Lorton. 66 eastbound brief delay through Fair Oaks through Boston but jammed across the Roosevelt Bridge. The northbound or inbound Key Bridge is slow across the span heading into Georgetown. Apparently some demonstrators on the bridge drawing some attention. District 395 north crawling from the Pentagon up toward South Capitol Street. 295 southbound delays from Eastern Avenue toward East Capitol Street. The northbound trip slows leaving 695 toward Pennsylvania Avenue. And on 695 west and 395 south delays from before the 3rd Street Tunnel toward the outbound Case Bridge. WTOP traffic is brought to you by MAD. The grief of drunk and drug driving victims is unique, but you always have a place at MAD. Call 877-MAD-HELP or go to MAD.org. I'm Joe Conway. Your next traffic report coming up in about 10 minutes.
5: Now to WTOP meteorologist Mike Steniford.
7: A beautiful afternoon across the region, partly to mostly sunny skies, breezy at times, and it's going to be warmer. Our highs generally low to mid-80s, some upper 80s across the southern suburbs. A disturbance may set off a shower tonight before midnight. After midnight, skies will clear. Our lows will be in the low to mid-60s. Lots of sunshine, warm and muggy on Sunday with the risk of an afternoon thunderstorm, mainly well north and west. Highs 85 to 90. Hot and muggy Monday and Tuesday with afternoon thunderstorms. Highs both days will be in the low to mid-90s. Mike Steniford, WTOP News.
5: 84 degrees in Upper Marlboro. It's 83 in Woodbridge, 84 in Washington. 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Coming up on WTOP, we'll bring you part of a speech at one of the many college commencement ceremonies underway this weekend. 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
5: At 3:22.
20: Good morning, fellow graduates. I'm very honored to be invited to spend the next hour and 45 minutes with you, providing my analysis of the rise and fall of substantive due process jurisprudence between Griswold versus Connecticut and the Dobbs decision.
5: That's Maryland Congressman Jamie Raskin with a little joke at today's commencement ceremony for the American University Washington College of Law. Raskin, a former constitutional law professor at American, warned the graduates about growing global challenges and urged them to actively defend democratic institutions.
20: Every part of the Constitution just sits there on paper, waiting for a citizen, a lawyer, to come along and make it real. The freedom of speech, the Establishment Clause, due process, equal protection, the Foreign and Domestic Emoluments Clauses, the 15th Amendment, the 25th Amendment, the laws of the country, antitrust, civil rights, voting rights, the laws against rape and sexual harassment, they all mean nothing unless and until citizens and lawyers decide to use them to fight for justice in court, in the legislatures, in the streets.
5: Other commencements were held today at Georgetown University and Trinity Washington University. Organizers of this summer's Freedom 250 IndyCar race in downtown D.C. will be making free tickets available in just a couple of weeks. But WTOP's Ian Crawford reports there are things you need to do now to have a chance to get those tickets.
2: We say to have a chance because the tickets will be given out based on a random Ticketmaster drawing. To get into the drawing, you need to sign up at freedom250gp.com/tickets, and you need to have a Ticketmaster account. You'll get an email around May 29th that will contain a link to sign up for up to 4 free tickets. Then you have to wait to see whether or not you actually get the tickets. You can sign up for single-day tickets for the events on either Saturday or Sunday, or try to get a 2-day ticket. Ticketmaster will hand out the tickets based on that random drawing. Practice and time trials expected on Saturday, August 22nd. The race with some of the fastest cars on the planet flying around the National Mall is on Sunday, August 23rd. Ian Crawford, WTOP News.
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21: All right, Sandy, a very fluid leaderboard at the PGA Championship up to the minute. We've now got 29 golfers within 2 strokes of the lead, at least for now. Everyone looking up at your 3 leaders, Justin Thomas, John Rahm, and Maverick McNealy. They are all at 4 under for the tournament, and all 3 still on the course in the third round. Meanwhile, just 1 stroke back, Rory McIlroy and Xander Schauffele, both already into the clubhouse. Their third round's complete. McIlroy was terrific today, shot a 5 under in his third round. Nationals and Orioles, middle game of their weekend series coming up at the top of the hour. Cade Cavalli for the Nats, Chris Bassett for the Orioles. Your expected starters, Nats enter play having won 3 of their last 4. Overseas at the FA Cup final at Wembley Stadium, Manchester City a 1-0 win over Chelsea for Man City, their 2nd FA Cup title in the last 4 years. Closer to home, DC United back at Audi Field tonight. They take on St. Louis. Spring football about 6 minutes to go. DC defenders now trailing Louisville 33-24. Stanley Cup playoffs tonight. Game 6 in Montreal, the Canadiens and Sabres. Canadiens a 3-2 series lead. And in men's college lacrosse, national quarterfinals, Johns Hopkins fell to Notre Dame. Ben Raby, WTOP Sports.
5: Thanks, Ben. Coming up after traffic and weather, the Supreme Court rejects Virginia's bid to restore congressional maps favoring Democrats. It's 3:26.
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24: Some home features capture moments in U.S. history. At one point, they were considered essential to American households, but then they largely disappeared. Boot scrapers were commonly found at entrances in the late 18th and 19th centuries, when walking was a fashionable pastime, but roads were filthy and unpaved. Milk doors were popular before homes had electric refrigeration, letting the milkman drop off fresh bottles daily, while protecting the milk from theft, animals, and the sun. The laundry chute peaked in popularity between the 1920s and 50s. Built into the wall so you could drop dirty clothes from upstairs straight into the basement. Dumbwaiters had a similar practical function, transporting food from the kitchen up to the dining room. Telephone nooks were popular when each household only had 1 central telephone. The built-in cubbies were a designated spot for the phone and phone book. These home features seemingly vanish due to changes in technology, architecture, and lifestyle. They reflect how Americans once lived and what they valued in their homes. Lynn Bowie, WTOP News.
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5: 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Joe Conway's in the WTOP Traffic Center.
1: Sandy, the top incidents we are following in the WTOP Traffic Center include, in Maryland, a crash reported on the Adelaide Loop of the Beltway after New Hampshire Avenue. There's also a crash reported at I-270 northbound after Clarksburg Road. Major Virginia Beltway volume delays on the Inner Loop from Tysons toward the Legion Bridge, as well as on the Adelaide Loop in Alexandria from Eisenhower Avenue toward the Wilson Bridge in the Thrues End Locals. It's a major hassle for drivers heading to Nat's O's, with brake lights on southbound 295 from Eastern Avenue toward East Capitol Street and on 395 north from the Pentagon over to 695 and the South Capitol Street exit. 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Imagine a child in extreme poverty waiting more than a year to be sponsored. End their wait and text radio to 83393. I'm Joe Conway. Your next traffic report coming up in about 10 minutes.
5: The WTOP forecast: a mostly sunny day, warm with highs in the low to mid 80s. We have a chance of a shower before midnight, but then it'll be clear and lows only in the mid-60s. Tomorrow, warmer, highs 85 to 90. Right now, it's 82 degrees in Hyattsville, 86 in Herndon, 83 in Foggy Bottom at 329.
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5: Good afternoon. I'm Sandy Kozel. Veronica Canales is our producer. Top stories we're following for you today. Efforts to redraw congressional boundaries in Virginia appear to be over, now that the highest court in the land chose not to weigh in.
8: The Supreme Court has rejected a bid by Virginia Democrats hoping to restore a congressional map that would have given them a better chance to add four additional seats in the U.S. House. It leaves in place the Virginia High Court's decision striking down a constitutional amendment narrowly approved by voters. Virginia's Democratic Governor Abigail Spanberger says the state will hold this year's elections under the current districts. It's the latest twist in a partisan redistricting frenzy that kicked off last year, now supercharged by a Louisiana case in which the Supreme Court weakened the Voting Rights Act. Jennifer King, Washington.
5: Political science professor Stephen Farnsworth with the University of Mary Washington tells WTOP that the ruling also carries national political repercussions.
9: Democrats have been hoping to pick up four seats in Virginia. Now maybe they'll pick up one or two with the old lines. That's a significant challenge for Democrats, given Republican gains in many other places. While Democrats were able to pick up a number of seats in California, the Republicans have been able to pick up seats all over the country.
5: Farnsworth notes that Virginia faced constitutional rules that required voter approval for redistricting changes, unlike some Republican-led states like Texas and Missouri, where lawmakers were able to move ahead without going directly to voters. The congressional redistricting wars have led a longtime Democratic member of Congress to retire. WTOP's Mitchell Miller has Today on the Hill.
10: Louisiana Senator Bill Cassidy is trying to hang on to his seat and faces opposition from Republican Representative Julia Letlow, who's been endorsed by President Trump. The president remains upset with Cassidy for casting a vote to convict him after his 2021 impeachment trial following January 6th. In Tennessee, meanwhile, Democratic Congressman Steve Cohen is retiring after representing his Memphis district for nearly two decades.
25: I don't want to quit. I'm not a quitter. But these districts were drawn to beat me. They were drawn to defeat me.
10: State Republicans carved up his district into three districts. It's possible the entire state congressional delegation will be made up of GOP lawmakers after the midterm elections. On Capitol Hill, Mitchell Miller, WTOP News.
5: Well, President Trump is back at the White House after his high-stakes summit in China. Few details have been released about the economic deals the president may have reached with the Chinese leader. Now there are questions about the future of the U.S. relationship with Taiwan. CBS's Olivia Rinaldi reports from the White House.
26: But it was the future of Taiwan, an island about 100 miles off of mainland China, that Xi Jinping warned could threaten the friendship.
27: On Taiwan, he feels
0: very strongly. I made no commitment either way.
26: President Trump said a $14 billion weapons package to Taiwan is still under review.
0: I may do it, I may not do it. It's a very good negotiating chip for us, frankly.
5: As the president left China after those meetings, his desired White House ballroom was on his mind. On Truth Social, Trump posted, quote, China has a ballroom, so should the USA, saying his will open in September 2028. But with legal battles still ongoing, Washington Post White House reporter Dan Diamond joined WTOP to talk about whether that date is realistic.
4: As it stands, as my colleague Jonathan Edwards and I reported at the Post on Thursday, it is now beginning to take shape finally above ground. So there has been work for months below the ground, much on this military complex. The White House hasn't been fully transparent about what that is, citing national security. There has been a major lawsuit around the ballroom, and a federal judge had said the work could continue underground. It could continue on the national security project, but no above ground building, no beginning the above ground construction. But that judge's order has been on pause, so the White House has plowed ahead, or in this case, built up.
5: A terror plot targeting Jewish institutions in New York, California, and Arizona has been foiled, and a man linked to the alleged scheme is under arrest. Prosecutors say the suspect, an Iraqi national named Mohammed al-Sadi, is tied to other global attacks, too, and claim he wanted paybacks for the U.S. and Israel's war on Iran. He was arrested in Turkey and extradited to New York and had an initial court hearing yesterday. His lawyer, Andrew Delek, calls the case politically motivated.
11: Prosecutors say al-Sadi is a commander of an Iran-backed terror group with ties to the Iranian Revolutionary Guard.
12: This case is a political case, and it's a political prosecution, and we're going to be litigating it as such.
11: The complaint, unsealed Friday, says al-Sadi wanted to attack a New York City synagogue last month.
5: CBS's Carissa Lawson says the suspect is in solitary confinement at a federal jail in Brooklyn. A shift in the Pacific Ocean could change what the weather feels like here in the DMV. Here's WTOP's Jimmy Alexander.
13: This year we've got a super El Nino.
15: Yes, you heard it right. 7 News chief meteorologist Veronica Johnson says what is called a super El Nino, a much stronger version of the pattern we sometimes see, may be forming.
13: In the central and eastern Pacific Ocean, it gets warmer than normal.
15: And that warm water is going to be changing the jet stream and shifting the patterns, not just across the United States, but across the entire globe.
13: When this really starts kicking in, which is likely to be sometime mid or late summer, we could start to see stronger thunderstorms around here.
15: Along with downpours, Johnson said there could be long, humid stretches with more heat index warnings. Jimmy Alexander, WTOP News.
5: Coming up after traffic and weather.
16: 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I'm John Werdock.
5: And then the U.S. Navy carrier Gerald Ford is back in Virginia. It's 3:36.
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5: It's 3:38. Traffic and weather on WTOP. To Joe Conway in the WTOP Traffic Center.
1: Sandy, starting off in Maryland, I-95 southbound jammed from 212 trying to get onto the Adelaide of the Beltway. The problem is the crash on the Adelaide after New Hampshire Avenue. We are now told blocking the two right lanes. Adelaide continues slow as you leave Old Georgetown Road and volume toward the Legion Bridge. That's jamming up the southbound 270 spur. Interloop delays in the throughs and locals, mainly from the locals heading from 210 toward the Wilson Bridge. 270 crashes northbound after 121 Clarksburg. We're told it's on the right side. I-97 southbound work zone after 3 and 32 along the right. Route 3 southbound taking a lot of bailout from that work zone. Delays beginning near Wad Chapel Road on your way toward 424. Virginia Beltway delays. Interloop 267 toward the Legion Bridge. Adelaide Alexandria slows Eisenhower Avenue toward the Wilson Bridge in the throughs and locals. 66 east just slowed briefly through Fairfax and again across the Roosevelt Bridge. 95 southbound delays across the Occoquan. 395 northbound jam from the Pentagon over towards 695 and South Capitol Street. That's jamming up the southbound and northbound George Washington Parkway exits trying to get onto the inbound 14th. DC 295 southbound crawling from Kenilworth Avenue and 50 across Eastern Avenue toward East Capitol Street. 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
5: 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Here's WTOP meteorologist Mike Stiniford.
6: Partly cloudy to mostly sunny skies, warmer temperatures this afternoon, a bit of a breeze at times. Our highs generally low to mid-80s, some upper 80s across the southern suburbs. A disturbance comes through tonight with the risk of a shower before midnight. Skies will clear after midnight with lows in the low to mid-60s. Turning more muggy on Sunday with the risk of an afternoon thunderstorm, mainly across the northern and western suburbs. Highs 85 to 90. Hot and muggy Monday and Tuesday with the risk of afternoon storms. Highs low to mid-90s. More storms on Wednesday. Mike Stenifer, WTOP News.
5: And checking some local temperatures, it's 82 in Gaithersburg, 85 degrees in Arlington, 83 in Lanham at 3:40. Money news on WTOP. Here's John Wardock.
16: If you're still trying to decide whether to sell your home this spring, a local realtor with almost 40 years of experience recommends you take advantage of the moment.
7: For sellers, I would say try to get your property on the market as soon as possible.
16: Corey Burr, Senior Vice President at TTR Sotheby's. He says the local real estate market is stronger than last year's spring market.
7: And this is a much more typical type of spring market. And we've seen more situations of well-priced properties that are in very good condition that are getting a lot of activity, lots of showings, and in some cases, multiple offers, and in some cases, escalations.
16: And make sure you stage your property, clean it up a bit, and hold an open house.
7: Sellers need to try their best to capture that activity right now before the market seasonally wanes as we get deeper into the summer.
16: John Wardock, WTOP News.
5: It's 3:41. The USS Gerald R. Ford has returned home to Virginia. The world's largest aircraft carrier is back in port at Naval Station Norfolk after an 11-month deployment. That's the longest since the Vietnam War. The Ford supported the U.S. war with Iran and the capture of Nicolas Maduro when he was Venezuela's president. The most advanced U.S. warship and two accompanying destroyers docked at Naval Station Norfolk with about 5,000 sailors waiting to see their families for the first time since last June. Defense Secretary Pete Hegseth was on hand for the arrival of the ships. The U.S. blockade of the Strait of Hormuz continues. Fox's Ashley Webster has more from Tel Aviv.
14: Iran is running out of options other than cutting oil production because of their storage problems, and oil is the lifeblood of their economy. At the same time, the U.S. naval blockade continues, preventing any ships from entering or leaving Iranian ports. Now, reports say a vessel operating as a floating armory in the Gulf of Oman has been seized by Iran. The ship is used to store weapons for security firms who protect ships at sea. It also comes up after an Indian flag vessel was attacked off the coast of Oman and sunk after a suspected explosion caused by a drone or missile.
5: Iran's foreign minister has insisted the waterway should remain under Iranian control. Long Island railroad workers have gone on strike after negotiations with the Metropolitan Transportation Authority failed to reach an agreement on a new four-year contract. Locomotive engineer Carl Bischoff says the strike is not meant to hurt the public.
3: We tried to do the right thing, tried to do the right thing by the public and our membership. A strike is not what we wanted. This is our end result. We're not looking to hurt the public. The public is our friends, our family, our neighbors.
5: The Long Island Railroad is the busiest commuter rail system in North America, transporting 250,000 passengers every weekday. Coming up on WTOP, the search continues for whoever shot and killed a man outside a Bethesda hotel this week. More news in 90 seconds.
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5: It's 3:45. I'm Sandy Kozel. Thanks for being with us. Montgomery County Police detectives continue to investigate a homicide that occurred in the parking lot of the Bethesda North Marriott Hotel and Conference Center on Marinelli Road on Thursday morning. They've identified the victim as Quentin Tyrone Davis, who was a guest at the hotel. The investigation revealed that Davis was walking alone through the parking lot toward the hotel when an unknown suspect confronted him. Shortly after the confrontation, the suspect shot Davis and ran from the area. At this time, there is no suspect information available. Anyone who may have any information regarding this homicide is asked to visit the Crime Solvers of Montgomery County website. A shakeup may be coming to the Prince George's County government. The Banner is reporting that County Executive Aisha Braveboy has moved to oust the chair of Prince George's County Planning Board, Daryl Barnes, whom she appointed last summer. Barnes is facing a number of misconduct allegations outlined in an 11-page complaint reviewed by The Banner. Jack Hogan covers development and politics for The Banner and told WTOP about some of the allegations.
23: Pushing allegedly a commission to hire his sister, promote members of his business network for government contracts, requesting the commission purchase box seats at Capital One Arena. I think in totality, the allegations we're looking at here paint a picture of someone trying to operate outside the typical bounds of the role that they've been assigned to. And in some cases, violating commission policies on procurement and ethics, an employment agreement, personnel confidentiality regulations, bond covenants, even state law. This is what's outlined in the complaint.
5: Hogan says also that Barnes has denied the allegations through his attorney. Now to the top stories we're working on at WTOP. The effort to reconfigure congressional boundaries to benefit House Democrats appears to be finished in Virginia. Expect to see more National Guard troops on the streets of D.C. as summer approaches. A man is in custody after a string of shootings and carjackings in Prince George's County yesterday. Keep it here for full details on these stories in the minutes ahead. 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It's 3:48. Traffic and weather on WTOP. Here's Joe Conway in the WTOP Traffic Center.
1: Sandy, we'll start off in Virginia on the Capitol Beltway. Slow on the inner loop and heavy volume from the Dulles Toll Road 267 toward the American Legion Bridge. Added up in Alexandria, slows in the throughs and locals leaving Eisenhower Avenue toward the Wilson Bridge in volume. On the 66 trip eastbound, slowing across the Roosevelt Bridge, volume delay for you. 95 southbound, heavy and steady from Newington toward the Occoquan as the easy pass lanes are northbound on 95 and 395. 95 mainline delays northbound approaching Dale City. And then 395 is jammed across the inbound 14th Street Bridge over toward the exit for South Capitol Street. Elsewhere in Maryland, on the 95 trip southbound, delays leaving 212 trying to get onto the Adelope of the Beltway where there was an earlier crash near New Hampshire Avenue. We've been told that's been cleared. Adelope slows at the big curve toward the American Legion Bridge in heavy volume. Adelope delays brief approaching the Wilson Bridge in the locals. Had a crash reported 270 northbound after 121 Clarksburg. Believe that's been mostly cleared. Some southbound delays after 80 Urbana. If you're driving on the Baltimore Washington Parkway, you're looking for a crash southbound near the Capitol Beltway. 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I'm Joe Conway. Your next traffic report coming up in about 10 minutes.
5: Now to WTOP meteorologist Mike Stiniford.
6: Gorgeous weather continues this afternoon. Skies will range from partly sunny to mostly sunny. There'll be a bit of a breeze at times. It'll be warmer, but the humidity will stay low. Most of the area will see highs in the low to mid 80s. There could be some upper 80s for highs across the southern suburbs. A disturbance comes our way tonight. Skies will cloud up after sunset. Could be a couple of showers before midnight. Then in the early morning hours of Sunday, skies will clear. Our lows low to mid 60s. Sunday will be a mostly sunny day. It'll be warm and muggy with a risk of a thunderstorm in the afternoon, mainly across the far northern and western suburbs, highs 85 to 90. Lots of sunshine, hot, muggy on Monday with the risk of an afternoon storm, highs low to mid-90s. Widely scattered afternoon thunderstorms on Tuesday, staying hot and muggy, highs will be in the low to mid-90s. On Wednesday, a cold front comes our way. Partly sunny skies, muggy with afternoon and evening thunderstorms. Some of these storms could be severe, highs upper 80s to lower 90s. Showers on Thursday with highs only in the 70s. Mike Stenifer, WTOP News.
5: It's 84 degrees in Reston, 83 in Bethesda, 82 on the National Mall, brought to you by Dulles Glass. 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Coming up on WTOP, concerns about a new deadly virus outbreak, this one in Africa. 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
13: Car makers are working hard to make sure they have enough people to service the vehicles they sell. This is Jeff Gilbert with the Car Chronicles. Stellantis Director of Dealer Training Keith Yancey says they'll need a lot of new service people for their Chrysler, Dodge, Jeep, and Ram dealerships.
24: When you think about the millions of vehicles that are driving today across the United States, it's estimated that almost 37,000 technicians are needed, and almost every single automaker, including Stellantis, is working hard to train technicians for tomorrow.
13: At Stellantis, they call it Mopar CAP, Career Automotive Program, and it's pretty high tech.
24: Almost 7 out of 10 repairs these days are electronic in nature, and that means anything from electric issues or software challenges.
13: Stellantis is working with 96 different schools nationwide. With the Car Chronicles, I'm Jeff Gilbert, CBS News.
5: There are growing concerns about another deadly virus outbreak. Doctors are monitoring an Ebola outbreak in Africa that may be to blame for dozens of deaths so far. CBS News correspondent Lilia Luciano has more.
2: Government officials confirmed the outbreak has now spread to Uganda.
7: Medical professionals seem very concerned about the possibility or the ability to contain this. Why is that compared to other times?
11: It's already a big outbreak at the point that we're hearing about it. There have already been a number of deaths, and this is a strain of Ebola for which we have no treatment, no vaccines.
5: That's CBS News medical correspondent Dr. Celine Gounder. There are questions now about how often women should get mammograms.
12: When should a woman get a mammogram? Health groups are offering different suggestions. Some say getting mammograms beginning at 40 or 45 is a good idea, but others suggest that women get them at the age of 50. There's also conflicting advice over whether the exams should be done annually or every other year. That's partly because most guidelines are meant for women at average risk. But breast cancer is so common that it's tough to decide how to balance conflicting advice. Some doctors question whether it makes sense to recommend screening for all women at the same time when not everyone has the same risk factors. Allison Keys, CBS News.
15: It's Saturday Steals time, and I'm Kim Commando. And first up, an action camera. $53, 34% off. 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Shoots 4K video, 20 megapixel photos, and it goes 131 feet underwater. 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It fits TVs up to 65 inches. And then finally, if you ever lose your remote, oh my gosh, you're gonna love this. It's Alexa Voice Remote Pro, 22% off, 70 bucks. You just say, Alexa, find my remote, and this thing rings. We love that. 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Links to all of them at WTOP.com.
5: 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Here's Frank Hanrahan.
25: Battle of the Beltways, part two, coming up shortly at Nats Park. Nats took the opener in front of a sellout crowd last night, beating the Birds of Baltimore 3-2. Dalen Lyles on a heater for the Nats, 10-for-21 over his last five games, four homers and nine RBI. Let's see if we can keep it going this afternoon. It is Alex Ovechkin bobblehead day, by the way. First 20,000 fans on hand will get the OV bobblehead. Throwback to when he threw out the first pitch after the team won the Stanley Cup in 2018. Got a logjam at the top of the PGA Championship. Third round, six-way tie for the lead as they are at playing at the second, third round, actually, including Maverick McNealy, who's atop that leaderboard as well, as all these players right now lead at four under par. Rory McIlroy shot a 66. He is one shot back. Scottie Scheffler is in the mix, as he always is, at one under par. MLS tonight at Audi Field. DC United gets St. Louis SC at 7:30. We got the Preakness Stakes coming up, 151st running, starting at 6:50 from Laurel Park. I'm Frank Hanrahan, WTOP Sports.
5: Coming up on WTOP, President Trump is touting trade deals he says were made with China during his trip to Beijing this week. Hamas is now urging the U.S. to press Israel to stop what it calls ceasefire violations in Lebanon. We'll have traffic and weather in 60 seconds.
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5: Traffic and weather on WTOP. To Joe Conway in the Traffic Center.
1: Sandy, the top problems we are following here on the WTOP Traffic Center include the major volume delays in Virginia. As usual, in fact, on the inner loop from Tysons toward the American Legion Bridge. It's also quite slow and quite heavy on the outer loop in Alexandria from Eisenhower Avenue toward the Wilson Bridge in the throughs and locals. D.C., 295 southbound crawling along from before the district line at Eastern Avenue all the way south toward East Capitol Street. 395 northbound slows out of Virginia from the Pentagon heading in the general direction of South Capitol Street. The WTOP Traffic Center is presented by Window Nation. Right now, buy four windows and get four free. Visit windownation.com. I'm Joe Conway. Your next traffic report coming up in about 10 minutes.
5: To WTOP meteorologist Mike Stiniford.
6: Gorgeous weather continues this afternoon, partly to mostly sunny skies, breezy at times, warmer. Generally highs in the low to mid 80s. There'll be some upper 80s across the southern suburbs. Skies will cloud up tonight with a chance of a shower mainly before midnight. After midnight, look for clearing skies. Lows will be in the low to mid 60s. Sunny skies and turning more muggy on Sunday with the risk of an afternoon thunderstorm mainly north and west. Highs 85 to 90. Muggy Monday and Tuesday with afternoon thunderstorms. Highs both days, low to mid 90s. Mike Stiniford, WTOP News.
5: 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It's 84 in Sterling at 359.
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5: Good afternoon, I'm Sandy Kozel. Coming up,
14: the U.S. Supreme Court with the last word, ending Virginia's effort to redraw congressional boundaries once and for all. I'm Alan Etter.
5: At 4:15, we'll talk about the implications, both local and national. We now know the identity of the suspect in yesterday's one-man crime spree in Prince George's County.
16: Get ready for another summer surge of federal law enforcement officers in D.C. I'm Michelle Bash.
5: We'll talk to our Jimmy Alexander live at the Preakness Stakes, 4 o'clock.
17: From ABC News, I'm Mike Dubusky. President Trump wrapping up a summit with Chinese President Xi Jinping this week in Beijing, saying the leaders made trade deals involving Boeing jets and agricultural products. But it comes as the conflict with Iran lingers. ABC's Olivia Rubin.
18: While the trip was full of red carpets, toasts, and celebrations, uncertainty remains about the war in Iran. Xi not publicly committing to pressuring Iran, its close ally, back to the negotiating table or to reopen the Strait of Hormuz.
17: Hamas, meanwhile, is now urging Israel to stop violating an agreed-upon ceasefire in Lebanon after the IDF overnight said it killed Izz al-Din al-Haddad, a top military leader there. Republican Senator Tom Tillis is condemning a move from Defense Secretary Pete Hegseth after his department canceled the deployment of about 4,200 troops to Poland. ABC senior Pentagon reporter Louis Martinez has details.
19: Pentagon said that this was something that had been planned. It was part of a multi-layered option. And in fact, they called out reporting that this was a last-minute kind of a thing. But yet we know from our reporting that this was something that was done very last minute, given that we know that troops were notified just earlier this week that they were no longer going.
17: Workers for the busiest commuter rail system in North America are now on strike after the union and the Long Island Railroad failed to come to an agreement on wages.
20: It's unfortunate that we're in this situation. We're not in a fight against the commuters. The commuters are our friends, our family, our neighbors. It's unfortunate that the MTA fails to come to the table and bargain in good faith. Can't always believe what you hear from the MTA. I'm held accountable for what I say. Obviously, the MTA is not.
17: A striking worker there. Much of the plains in the Midwest are under the threat of severe thunderstorms through this weekend and early next week. Northeast Colorado, southern Nebraska, and northern Kansas are under the most significant threat. 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
0: It's 4:02 at WTOP. A nice mix of clouds and sunshine today. We're at 82 degrees. Good afternoon to you. I'm Ralph Fox. Top stories we're following for you at this hour.
2: This is the moment you've all been waiting for.
0: That's announcer Bruce Buffer with the Riders Up call from last year's Preakness Stakes, the second jewel in horse racing's Triple Crown. And it's a whole lot different this year. Most notably, it's the venue. Laurel Park is hosting this year's event while Pimlico is being renovated. WTOP's Jimmy Alexander is there and joins us live. Jimmy, what's happening out there?
4: Well, Ralph, I have to tell you, this is such as a patron and somebody who's watching this, this is such a different atmosphere than at

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1: Now, that's compared to the winner today that will get $1.2 million. And for anybody who has ever been to Preakness, they understand that as important as jockeys and as important as horses and black eyed Susans to that race, fashion is just as important.
2: We've had the conversation up until Preakness. I'm like, honey, you can't come in your sneakers and your tennis shoes. I mean, you have to come decked out in Preakness.
3: And for Candace Alexander of Alexandria, Virginia, that includes hats, which are more expensive by another name.
2: This one about maybe $420. So it's a lavender slant fascinator with like a lighter feather accent.
3: It looks like Ric Flair's robe became a fascinator.
2: That's a good one. That's a good comparison.
4: Again, that's WTOP's Jimmy Alexander reporting live from the Preakness. We will keep you up to date. Again, the post time for that event is at 6:50. This evening. 4:05, a final decision from the Supreme Court affects Virginia and the national midterms. It effectively ends Commonwealth efforts to redraw congressional boundaries this year. WTOP's Alan Etter has the latest.
5: The brief one-sentence order offered no explanation, and legal experts had viewed federal intervention in a state constitutional case as unlikely. There were no noted dissents. A proposal to allow redistricting was approved by the voters in a referendum, but the Virginia Supreme Court overturned that, saying it was inappropriately placed on the ballot. Attorney General Jay Jones called the state court's decision deeply mistaken, arguing it misinterprets election law and undercuts legislative authority. Democrats had hoped the measure would let them redraw Virginia's congressional map and potentially flip up to four House seats. The leader of the state Republican Party, Jeff Ryer, said the justices made the right call. Alan Etter, WTOP News.
4: A statement from Governor Abigail Spanberger says the High Court has chosen to nullify an election and the votes of more than 3 million Virginians. Well, we now know the identity of the suspect in yesterday's one-man crime spree in Prince George's County. 68-year-old Larry James Simpson of Glen Burnie faces 66 charges, 16 of which are counts of attempted first-degree murder. County police say the violence started at about 2:30 yesterday on Pierce Avenue in College Park when they got a call for a man pointing a long gun from his car window. They believe Simpson committed multiple shootings and carjackings at a total of five locations covering College Park, Riverdale, and Greenbelt. An off-duty officer driving his personal vehicle started to track Simpson, relaying his location to police as they followed him in real time and eventually led to his arrest. The officer called his wife, who transmitted the suspect's location to officers and partner law enforcement agencies. Simpson is now charged with firing his weapon at multiple people during that spree. Several were injured, one critically. An investigation is continuing. And that wasn't the only act of violence in the county yesterday. In Laurel, city police were called to two separate locations just after 2 p.m., at the first, Discovery Community Park on Harrison Drive, there were reports of gunfire and a fight between two groups. They found a teenage male victim who had been shot in the arm. He was treated at a nearby hospital and is expected to be okay. Then, less than a half mile away at 8th Street near Gorman Avenue, officers heard gunshots but did not find anyone at the scene. Laurel police believe the two incidents are related and are asking the public to contact them directly with any additional information. And a slew of events may cause some traffic headaches in downtown D.C. today and tomorrow. The National Asian Heritage Festival shuts down Pennsylvania Avenue between 3rd and 7th Streets until at least 7 p.m. tonight. Georgetown University holding commencement ceremonies today. The last one scheduled for 7:30 p.m. tomorrow. George Washington University's graduation ceremony is set. Also, the Rededicate 250, the National Jubilee of Prayer, Praise, and Thanksgiving, will cause delays near the National Mall. We got traffic and weather just ahead.
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3: Traffic and weather at WTOP. Joe Conway in the traffic center.
4: Ralph in Virginia on the Adelaide Easy Pass lanes near 267, finding a fully engulfed box truck on fire. You're getting by, staying. It looks like some traffic is able to get by, but that truck is very much engulfed in flames. There's no fire and rescue on the scene just yet. Watch for that to happen. It's in the Easy Pass lanes. The main lanes are moving right now, but that could change. On the Adelaide Alexandria, jammed in volume, Eisenhower Avenue toward the Wilson Bridge, throughs and locals. We've got delays on the inner loop leaving 267 toward the Legion Bridge in the mains and easy passes. 66 East slowing through Ballston and again across the Roosevelt. 95 South slowing across the Occoquan. Crash on 28 was northbound after Manassas Drive. Police are with it. Stay to the left. 395 North slows from the Pentagon into the district over toward Main Avenue. District 295 southbound jammed Eastern Avenue toward East Capitol Street. 395 South delays from the tunnel toward the outbound case. Maryland, pockets of slow, but the biggest delays are on the Adelaide in Montgomery County, leaving Old Georgetown Road toward the Legion Bridge. Still slow on 270 North through Clarksburg, where there was an earlier wreck. 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I'm Joe Conway. Your next traffic over coming up in about 10 minutes.
3: Now look at your weather forecast. Here's WTOP meteorologist Mike Stinnerford.
5: Gorgeous weather continues this afternoon, partly to mostly sunny skies, breezy at times, warmer. Generally highs in the low to mid 80s. There'll be some upper 80s across the southern suburbs. Skies will cloud up tonight with a chance of a shower mainly before midnight. After midnight, look for clearing skies. Lows will be in the low to mid 60s. Sunny skies and turning more muggy on Sunday with the risk of an after thunderstorm mainly north and west. Highs 85 to 90. Muggy Monday and Tuesday with afternoon thunderstorms. Highs both days, low to mid-90s. Mike Stinnerford, WTOP News.
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6: This is a Bloomberg Money Minute. Ford Motors shaking up its failed EV strategy, which has already lost billions of dollars, by spending billions more on what could be the holy grail of EVs.
7: They're developing the next generation of electric vehicles on something they call the Universal Electric Vehicle Platform. And the first one will be a pickup truck, a medium-sized pickup truck that will show up next year with a starting price of $30,000.
6: That's Keith Naughton, automotive reporter at Bloomberg. Hopes are running high that a lightweight, roomy, high-tech, and affordable EV truck will attract U.S. buyers and fend off interest in ultra-low-priced EVs made in China before they arrive in the U.S.
7: It is just a matter of time before the Chinese arrive, and Ford is trying to come up with a vehicle here that will compete with the Chinese.
6: And at just $30,000, half the average price of an EV right now, the upcoming Ford pickup might change a lot of minds. From the Bloomberg Newsroom, I'm Tom Busby on WTOP.
3: Coming up on WTOP, a decision from the Supreme Court that affects the Commonwealth of Virginia and also could have national implications. We'll keep you up to date. It's 4:13.
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3: It is 4:15 on your Saturday afternoon. I'm Ralph Fox. Thanks for being with us today, and glad to have you along. Well, it turned out to be a major decision last night from the Supreme Court affecting Virginia and its congressional map. In a brief unsigned order released after 6 p.m., a request from Commonwealth Attorney General Jay Jones was denied by the court, which could have a significant effect on the upcoming midterm elections. Kyle Condick, managing editor of Sabato's Crystal Ball at the Center of Politics at UVA, joined us earlier.
13: It basically just means that the U.S. Supreme Court is not going to intervene in the, you know, the redistricting legal fight in Virginia. You know, voters approved narrowly the constitutional amendment required for a new Democratic gerrymander. The Supreme Court of Virginia in a 4-3 decision said that the Democrats didn't follow the proper process in presenting the voters, so we reverted to the old map. The U.S. Supreme Court is not going to change any of that.
3: And going forward, what does it mean as far as voters who are, you know, they've seen a lot of back and forth, and they've 3 million people voted either for or against. So what does that mean come this fall?
13: It means that the map that was in place in 2022 and 2024 for the U.S. House districts in Virginia is going to remain in place for 2026. It would not surprise me if, as part of this ongoing national redistricting fight, if Democrats might try again in, you know, for 2028, and they would have a, you know, a better timeline to, you know, to actually do the process correctly, or at least, you know, in the eyes of the court. But for 2026, it's the same map as it was the last two elections.
3: A late night post from Governor Spanberger says the court has essentially nullified Virginia voters. What's your take there?
13: I don't think that this appeal to the U.S. Supreme Court ever had much of a chance of succeeding. I think that the Supreme Court of Virginia, you know, that was the key decision here. It was a 4-3 decision. I think reasonable minds can disagree about, you know, whether it was the right decision or the wrong decision. Obviously, there was division even on that court. The U.S. Supreme Court, I don't think ever was going to have anything really to do with this.
3: And we've seen other states that have made changes, that have been able to alter their maps, with Virginia staying the same. What's the difference, Virginia and these other places?
13: The difference is that the laws in Virginia are different, and, you know, Virginia has a voter-approved redistricting commission that actually didn't even produce a map for the 2020s. The Supreme Court of Virginia effectively did through giving the power to outside experts. But, you know, in states like Texas and other places, they don't have any restrictions on their, in their state laws about redistricting, and so it's easier for them to act. And generally speaking, you know, red states have fewer, you know, individual state laws about redistricting than blue states do. Now, one thing that's coming up is, you know, Florida does have anti-gerrymandering language in its state constitution. Florida Republicans, to me, pretty clearly gerrymandered there. We'll see if the state courts actually step in against that gerrymander, because they didn't earlier in the decade when, you know, Republicans drew a good map for themselves. We'll see if they do now.
3: And it seems like there has been a race, obviously, for the midterms, a huge concern over who will have control of the House. It appears that to this point, the Republicans are going to have a fair lead as far as the gerrymandering cases are concerned.
13: Yeah, I mean, the big thing was that, you know, there were a bunch of states that did it last year. Those kind of ended up being sort of a wash. You know, you had Texas go for Republicans, California for Democrats, and, you know, there were some other states. But then Florida and Virginia were both trying to do similar kinds of things. Florida adding, you know, 3-4 seats for Republicans, Virginia adding 4 seats for Democrats. As we're speaking right now, Virginia failed and Florida succeeded. Plus, you have the Calais decision, and so that's how Republicans have gotten a lead in the gerrymandering wars. I don't think think it's that big of a lead that would, you know, prevent Democrats from winning the House in the event of a wave. And, you know, the political environment does seem pretty good for Democrats.
3: Again, that's Kyle Condict, managing editor of Sabatow's Crystal Ball at the Center for Politics at UVA. Traffic and weather at WTOP, getting us together this weekend. Joe Conway in the traffic center.
4: Ralph, we'll start again in Virginia on the Adelup Easy Pass lanes near 267. The Easy Pass lanes themselves, we see, are stopped in the traffic cameras because of the response to a box truck that was fully engulfed. It is still on fire. The department is there trying to put things out. But if you're in the Easy Pass lanes in 267, you may need to try to find your way out and use the mains. Mains are still getting by at last look at the traffic cameras while the fire department was trying to put this box truck out on the Adelup near 267 in the Easy Pass lanes. Alexandria, slow in volume on the Adelup in the Throughs and Locals. Eisenhower Avenue toward the Wilson Bridge, that's volume. We've got delays on the Interloop as well. Beyond the vehicle fire, leading 267 toward the Legion Bridge, that's volume as well in the mains and Easy Passes. 95 northbound looking for a crash near Lorton. Southbound was slow across the Occoquan. Maryland, slow on the Adelup leaving Old Georgetown Road on your way toward the American Legion Bridge. Should be all volume there. 270 north, the earlier crash was near Clarksburg with some lingering backups in that stretch. Traffic brought to you by MAD. 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I'm Joe Conway. Your next traffic report coming up in about 10 minutes.
3: Now look at your weather forecast. Here's WTOP meteorologist Mike Stiniford.
5: Partly cloudy to mostly sunny skies. Warmer temperatures this afternoon. A bit of a breeze at times. Our highs generally low to mid-80s. Some upper 80s across the southern suburbs. A disturbance comes through tonight with the risk of a shower before midnight. Skies will clear after midnight with lows in the low to mid-60s. Turning more muggy on Sunday with the risk of an afternoon thunderstorm. Mainly across the northern and western suburbs. Highs 85 to 90. Hot and muggy Monday and Tuesday with the risk of afternoon storms. Highs low to mid-90s. More storms on Wednesday. Mike Stenifer, WTOP News.
3: 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Waldorf at 85. Lafont Plaza at 84. Low humidity, making it pretty sweet as well. 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
3: It is 4:23. The world's largest aircraft carrier, the USS Gerald R. Ford, has returned home to Virginia's Naval Station Norfolk after an 11-month deployment. It's the longest deployment since the Vietnam War. Defense Secretary Pete Hegseth was there upon the ship's return.
20: Thank you for serving your nation and serving your nation well. Thank you for representing us here at home and in far-flung places. The amount of ocean you sailed is equivalent to 3 times around the world.
3: The Ford also supported the U.S. war with Iran and the capture of Nicolas Maduro when he was president of Venezuela. Montgomery County Council has made it clear that its formal budget vote next week will fund all but $36 million of the request from the public school system. Now WTOP's Kate Ryan tells us the MCPS superintendent is reaching out to district staff about it.
14: There was some good news in Montgomery County School Superintendent Thomas Taylor's message to employees. The county council funded $143 million of his requested $179 million budget increase. But
0: this budget is still a significant reduction from our request.
14: Now, Taylor didn't get specific, but explained the two biggest expenses in the school budget are staff positions and the pay associated with those. So that means cuts in some form will have to be made.
0: And they will impact services to students and families. There is no running from that.
14: After the county council formalizes its vote next week, Taylor will work to submit a reconciled school budget to the Board of Education, which will then vote on that June 4th. Kate Ryan, WTOP News.
3: 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Here's Frank Hanrahan.
21: All right, Ralph, we got O's and the Nats, Battle of the Beltways, Part 2. The Nats won last night 3-2 on a hot dog night. It was a sellout crowd last night. That was interesting to celebrate the hot dog, as now they're celebrating Alex Ovechkin's bobblehead day, so a good crowd on hand today. Nats O's scoreless in the top of the second. Now, if you're like me and you're wondering, why are the teams wearing green hats this weekend? Well, it's Armed Forces Weekend, which includes military-inspired caps and socks to be worn by MLB teams all weekend. PGA Championship third round. Aaron Rye of England is your leader by one shot at 5-under par. Rye 4-under through 12 holes so far. So he's got a one-shot lead over five golfers at 4-under par, including John Rahm and second-round leader Maverick McNealy. Rory McIlroy shot a 66. He's one back. Scotty Scheffler on the course. He's at 1-under par. MLS tonight at Audi Field. DC United gets St. Louis SC. A lot of teams in Major League Soccer these days, including St. Louis SC. Came into the league about 3 years ago. Got the 151st running of the Preakness Stakes. That is tonight, 6:50. And while renovations are taking place at the Pimlico Racecourse in Baltimore, the race this year is at Laurel Park in Laurel. I'm Frank Hanrahan, WTOP Sports.
3: You know, Frank, I don't know if you saw, but they had a hot dog counter at Nats Park yesterday.
21: Oh, my goodness. I don't even want to know.
3: Two innings in.
21: Okay.
3: They were at 13,000.
21: Stop it.
3: I don't know where they ended, but that's a lot of sodium, my friend.
21: Oh my, get the Pepto.
3: Hold the mustard.
21: That's right.
3: Frank, thank you. Four. 4:27 now at WTOP. Coming up after traffic and weather, we'll keep you up to date on a ruling by the Supreme Court and its effects on our area. Stay close.
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24: Some home features capture moments in U.S. history. At one point, they were considered essential to American households, but then they largely disappeared. Boot scrapers were commonly found at entrances in the late 18th and 19th centuries, when walking was a fashionable pastime, but roads were filthy and unpaved. Milk doors were popular before homes had electric refrigeration, letting the milkman drop off fresh bottles daily, while protecting the milk from theft, animals, and the sun. The laundry chute peaked in popularity between the 1920s and 50s. Built into the wall so you could drop dirty clothes from upstairs straight into the basement. Dumbwaiters had a similar practical function, transporting food from the kitchen up to the dining room. Telephone nooks were popular when each household only had one central telephone. The built-in cubbies were a designated spot for the phone and phone book. These home features seemingly vanish due to changes in technology, architecture, and lifestyle. They reflect how Americans once lived and what they valued in their homes. Lynn Bowie, WTOP News.
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3: Traffic and weather at WTOP. Joe Conway in the traffic center.
4: Ralph, the top incidents we are following here in the WTOP traffic center include the Adelup Easy Pass lanes closure after the Dulles Toll Road because of the ongoing response to a truck fire. Adelup in Virginia jammed in volume from Tysons toward the American Legion Bridge. Nothing blocking your way there, just a lot of volume. Crash on 95 was northbound near Quantico. It's on the shoulder. Another crash northbound 95 near Lorton. At last look at the traffic cameras there, had only the right lane getting by. 95 southbound jammed across the Occoquan in volume. In the district, the Key Bridge was stopped both ways briefly to allow demonstrators to cross eastbound on Canal Road and M Street into Georgetown. 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It's not too late. 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End their week by texting the word radio to 83393. I'm Joe Conway. Your next traffic report coming up in about 10 minutes.
3: We are looking at 85 degrees DuPont Circle, 83 in Germantown, 84 in Annandale. Lots of blue sky here in Friendship Heights. WTOP News Time, it's 4:30.
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3: Good afternoon to you. I'm Ralph Fox. Veronica Canales is our producer. Top stories we're following at this hour. An emergency request from Virginia leadership is denied by the Supreme Court to use a new congressional map ahead of the midterms. More now from ABC News senior political correspondent Rachel Scott.
6: State officials had asked the justices to step in to allow the state to use a congressional map that was drawn by Democrats and recently approved by voters. The justices declined. The plan would have given Democrats a chance at gaining four more seats in Congress. The appeal was considered a long shot bid since the justices typically defer to state courts when it comes to state law.
3: A statement from Governor Abigail Spanberger says the high court has chosen to nullify an election and the votes of more than 3 million Virginians. Political science professor Stephen Farnsworth with the University of Mary Washington says Virginia faced additional constitutional rules not stipulated by other states that required voter approval for those types of changes.
7: Republicans do not have the requirement of going to the voters to make these changes. When you think about the changes that happened in Texas or the ones that happened in Missouri or Louisiana or Ohio, none of those required voter approval. And the real sticking point in Virginia was a question over whether or not the voter approval, which was accelerated, was consistent with the Virginia Constitution. Virginia had, in other words, to go through more hoops than Republicans did in some other states.
3: Farnsworth also says the fight over redistricting in Virginia may not be over, and lawmakers could revisit the issue again in 2 years in the next election. There's a primary election today in Louisiana as voters head to the polls, and a prominent Senate Republican faces a tough GOP primary challenge from a candidate endorsed by the president. WTOP's Mitchell Miller has Today on the Hill.
8: Louisiana Senator Bill Cassidy is seeking a third term and is the chair of the Senate Health Committee. But the president remains upset with him for voting to convict him in his 2021 impeachment trial, so he's backing Republican Representative Julia Letlow in the primary. It's a political test for both Cassidy and the president. Meanwhile, the battles over redistricting have claimed the congressional career of Tennessee Democrat Steve Cohen. He's retiring because Republicans redrew his district, splitting it up to help the GOP. Cohen blames the president for starting the redistricting wars in Texas.
9: Donald Trump is a gangster. This is a gangster move to call the Texas governor and say, find me five new congressmen.
8: On Capitol Hill, Mitchell Miller, WTOP News.
25: Regime change in Iran by the people of Iran. Regime
3: change in Iran. Thousands of demonstrators participated in a Free Iran rally in March in the nation's capital today. They were urging the U.S. and Western governments to hold Tehran accountable for its escalating wave of executions of political prisoners. Members of Congress, former U.S. officials, and others were on hand to spotlight ongoing human rights abuses and call for global action. The event was being held near the U.S. Capitol. And Mohammed al-Sadi, an Iraqi accused of plotting nearly two dozen terror attacks in the U.S., Canada, and Europe, has been arrested and handed over to U.S. authorities in Turkey. He's now facing 6 counts, including conspiracy to provide support to a foreign terrorist organization and conspiracy to bomb a public place.
2: Al-Sadi smiling in federal court as the judge read the counts against him. Prosecutors say he's plotted and claimed responsibility for at least 20 terror attacks in Europe and Canada, including an explosive attack on a Jewish school in Amsterdam, an arson attack on 4 Jewish volunteer ambulances in London, and was behind a knife attack in London that left 2 Jewish men injured in April.
3: That's Katrina Kaufman with CBS News. It's known as the busiest commuter rail system in North America, the Long Island Railroad, and it's now been hit by a strike. 7,000 railroad workers walked off the job after a deal could not be reached by midnight. Here's Duane O'Connor, one of those workers now on strike.
5: They think they could push us around, and we're supposed to just fall in line. All we're asking for is fair wages. Record inflation the last few years. Our contract goes back 3 years. It's not going forward. So we went through those record inflationary years, and they're trying to lowball us.
3: The LIRR moves about 250,000 passengers every weekday. The MTA posted a message on social media about the strike that said, avoid non-essential travel and work from home if possible. We'll have limited shuttle bus service on weekdays for essential workers and those who cannot telecommute. Hopefully that'll be taken care of by Monday. 4:35. Well, today is Armed Forces Day. Many communities around the country are raising the flag to salute the men and women who serve and protect.
10: Armed Forces Day, always celebrated on the third Saturday of May to honor the 1.34 million Americans currently serving in uniform in all 6 branches of the U.S. military. Armed Forces Day, established in 1949 and recognized as a national holiday in 1961 to highlight active duty members as opposed to veterans who are honored on Veterans Day or the fallen who are honored on Memorial Day, with communities big and small holding local parades, air shows, and other public demonstrations this weekend of military strength. Jeff Manasso, Fox News.
3: Coming up on WTOP, some price pressures are having an effect on the beauty business. We'll keep you up to date there. It's 4:36.
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3: 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It's 4:38. Traffic and weather at WTOP. Joe Conway in the traffic center.
4: Ralph in Virginia, 95 northbound. The crash near Lorton, only the right lane is getting by. Lots of fire and rescue are still there. 95 southbound delays out of Newington toward Woodbridge. That's volume. Addled up Alexandria, jammed Eisenhower Avenue's connector toward the Wilson Bridge into the Throughs and locals, with a crash in the locals near Telegraph Road out of the way. On the interloop, you'll jam up leaving Tysons toward the Legion Bridge in the main and easy pass lanes. Out of the easy pass lanes, after 267, the box truck fires out. You're under police direction there. 395 northbound slows across the inbound 14th Street Bridge. 66 eastbound volume across the Roosevelt Bridge. Northbound Key Bridge is still jammed out of Roslyn. The earlier closure at M Street has been cleared after the earlier demonstration passed through. Maryland Beltway slow on the Adelope through Forestville, and again leaving Old Georgetown Road, Montgomery County toward the Legion Bridge. Interloop delays brief through College Park and again brief through Landover. District 295 southbound delays out of Eastern Avenue toward East Capitol Street. A lot of heavy volume in that stretch there. 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I'm Joe Conway. Your next traffic report coming up in about 10 minutes.
3: 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Here's WTOP meteorologist Mike Stiniford.
0: A beautiful afternoon across the region, partly to mostly sunny skies, breezy at times, and it's going to be warmer. Our highs generally low to mid-80s, some upper 80s across the southern suburbs. A disturbance may set off a shower tonight before midnight. After midnight, skies will clear. Our lows will be in the low to mid-60s. Lots of sunshine, warm and muggy on Sunday with the risk of an afternoon thunderstorm, mainly well north and west. Highs 85 to 90. Hot and muggy Monday and Tuesday with afternoon thunderstorms. Highs both days will be in the low to mid-90s. Mike Stiniford, WTOP News.
3: Looking at just a handful of clouds mixed in with blue sky here outside the WTOP studios. 85 DuPont Circle, 82 in Germantown, Annandale checks in at 84. It's 440. Money News now on WTOP. Here's Andrew O'Day.
12: This is a Bloomberg Money Minutes. When the pandemic hit just over 6 years ago, things got ugly in a hurry for the beauty salon business. While not like that, this year so far is looking a little rough as cost pressure rather than COVID hits the industry.
14: As we watch a consumer that continues to get a little bit more pressured by gas prices, we're conscious of the fact that they're feeling a little bit more stretched.
12: Denise Paulonis, president and CEO of Sally Beauty Holdings, tells Bloomberg the largely lower and middle income customers her company serves are shopping more carefully.
14: They don't replace things like blow dryers or flat irons if they don't need them, but they're buying what matters to them right now, which is hair color, it's nail gel, it's press-on nails.
12: Polona says Sally's business of at-home beauty products is seeing strong sales gains as customers increasingly become do-it-yourselfers.
14: Somebody might be going to the salon a little less frequently and maybe doing their root touch-up at home. Or going to a nail salon is very expensive. And so saying, I can get a lot of this look at home for a lot less cost.
12: From the Bloomberg Newsroom, I'm Andrew O'Day on WTOP.
3: 441. A nearly $2 billion fund could be created by the federal government that would compensate anyone who says they were victimized by the Justice Department under President Biden. It's part of a deal President Trump has offered in exchange for dropping a lawsuit that he's filed.
16: Trump filed the lawsuit against the IRS in the early days of his second term over the leak of some of his tax returns several years before. And he filed for $275 million in claims against the Justice Department for investigating him. Sources telling us that Trump is looking to drop his suit in exchange for the creation of a $1.7 billion fund to settle claims from anyone who says they were wronged by the Biden DOJ.
3: That's ABC Chief Justice Correspondent Pierre Thomas. Fed Reserve Chair Jerome Powell. His term is now officially over.
17: Jerome Powell ended his tenure as Federal Reserve Chairman yesterday after leading the central bank for the past 8 years through a series of political and economic crises and numerous clashes with President Trump. Powell is handing over the reins to Kevin Warsh. Powell will still have a presence after deciding to stay on the Federal Reserve Board. Powell's tenure spanned two presidents, three Treasury secretaries, and 66 interest rate decisions for all of us who were watching.
3: That's Adriana Diaz with CBS News. 443.
19: Love you too. So yeah, I usually don't do well with compliments. So Egon, thank you so much. Never in my wildest dreams did I think I'd be giving a commencement speech.
3: That's voice is probably familiar. Tom Brady greeting the students during Georgetown University's 2026 commencement earlier today. It's one of several that Georgetown is holding. Brady, a seven-time Super Bowl champion. He's now a lead analyst for Fox Sports, their NFL coverage. He spoke to graduates of Georgetown's McDonough School of Business, reflecting on his career in football and the lessons it taught him about resilience.
19: But what makes it too hard is exactly the thing that makes it the perfect place for you. Because it will offer you the greatest opportunity of all. The opportunity to face your own fears and doubts and develop the skills and abilities necessary to overcome any obstacle you'll face on the path to being successful in life. And this is the key. You don't quit and you don't make excuses.
3: Brady holds many major quarterback records. It's 444 coming up on WTOP, another potentially deadly virus outbreak. We'll keep you up to date there.
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6: 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There's a new clinic in Allegheny County. 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Protesters were yelling at people. And David says in his booming voice, reproductive rights are human rights, drowns out the protesters. David has been an advocate from the start. He will be in this fight forever.
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3: It is 4:46. I'm Ralph Fox. Glad to have you along this afternoon. Well, President Trump wants to turn a stretch of D.C.'s West Potomac Park into what he's calling a national garden of American heroes. He posted on social media where he called the park that sits along the Potomac River a barren field of prime waterfront real estate. The garden would feature life-size statues of roughly 250 Americans, including presidents, civil rights leaders, and athletes. But what's the likelihood it would actually come to fruition? Washington Post White House reporter Dan Diamond tells WTOP the potential roadblocks for Trump's proposal.
28: Well, it's in part of D.C. that falls under the Commemorative Works Act. This is a federal law that controls the building of new memorials and monuments. Historically, if someone wanted to build a new memorial in West Potomac Park, they'd have to go through Congress. They'd have to go through these review panels to get permission to do it. I've been asking the White House on this for months. Are they going to go to Congress to get permission for President Trump's project? And they always sidestep the question. So in some ways, that might be answer enough. But the West Potomac Park, in addition to being highly controlled, it's also a place where many Washingtonians go to play sports. So it would be a big change if there was suddenly a new memorial garden there.
3: Again, that's Washington Post White House reporter Dan Diamond. There are growing concerns, meanwhile, about another deadly virus outbreak. Doctors are monitoring an Ebola concern in Africa. It may be to blame for dozens of deaths so far. We get more there from Lilia Luciana with CBS News.
29: In Congo's Ituri province, health officials are battling a new Ebola outbreak. The Africa CDC says there are 246 suspected cases and at least 65 people dead, the highest death toll from the disease in years. The World Health Organization is concerned.
30: Well, we know very well that the country has experience, but the region where it is happening is highly volatile with the humanitarian situation going on and the population moving around from South Sudan to Uganda and other parts.
3: That's Dr. Tedros Ghebreyesus. He's the Director General of the World Health Organization. Now the top stories we're working on for you here at WTOP. Virginia's congressional redistricting effort is over after the Supreme Court let stand a Virginia decision nullifying results of an April referendum. And the Trump administration pledges another summer law enforcement surge in D.C., coinciding with America 250 celebrations. Stay with us for full details on these stories and more in the minutes ahead. 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Joe Conway in the traffic center.
4: Ralph in Virginia on the northbound trip 95. The crash near Lorton still has only the single right lane getting by. By the way, the easy pass lanes are northbound. 95 southbound is jammed out of Newington toward Woodbridge. Beltway Alexandria crash on the Adder Loop in the backup between Eisenhower Avenue and the Wilson Bridge. The crash itself was in the local lanes near Telegraph Road. It's on the right shoulder. On the inner loop of the Beltway, delays leaving Tysons toward the Legion Bridge. On the Adder Loop Easy Pass lanes nearby, after 267, you're under police and fire direction after the earlier truck fire. 395 northbound slows across the inbound 14th Street Bridge. We've got nice day delays reported slowing things down on northbound 123 and northbound Glebe Road trying to get across the inbound chain bridge. Maryland Beltway on the Adder Loop jammed leaving Old Georgetown Road toward the Legion Bridge. Should be all volume there. 270 southbound looking for a crash after 109. Watch for the response to check things out. Elsewhere, district on DC 295 southbound crawling along Eastern Avenue toward East Capitol Street. Northbound crawling from 695 and the 11th Street Bridge to a Pennsylvania Avenue. 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I'm Joe Conway. Your next traffic report coming up in about 10 minutes.
3: We're off to a great start. Let's see what the weekend has in store weather-wise, and maybe into the work week as well. Here's 7 News First Alert meteorologist Mark Pena. 1 second there, Mark. I got to push another button for you. Hello. There you are.
2: There we are. Hey, so we got tracking a cluster of showers moving out of West Virginia right now, approaching the I-81 corridor. This is going to continue to fizzle out, but I'm sure you've noticed maybe the clouds increasing around the metro. So a sprinkle, a light shower possible through about sunset. Otherwise, a lot of us staying dry and skies turning partly cloudy tonight. Temperatures falling to the lower and mid-60s. For your Sunday, a lot of sunshine back in the forecast and temperatures making a run at 90 degrees around the area, especially south of I-66. Another chance at a pop-up shower, too, although similar to today, a lot of us are going to stay dry. The heat really builds by Monday and Tuesday, temperatures soaring to the mid-90s, and with southwest winds returning by that point, we'll start to see some heat index values closer to 100 degrees. Wednesday will bring a cold front and the chance at a few strong storms, so that'll be what we're watching in the next couple of days, but until then, make sure that air conditioning is working, and also that you have somewhere cool to retreat to, because it's going to be feeling like the middle of August heading until about Wednesday. Right now, again, tracking the showers moving out of West Virginia towards the I-81 corridor. If you're heading out, maybe pack the rain gear just in case, but a lot of this, again, is not going to make it to the I-95 corridor. Temperatures very toasty right now. 82 for you at West Falls Church, 84 in Southeast, and 83 right now in Landover.
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3: 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We'll tell you all about it.
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3: It is 4:53. A new study finds teens are sleeping less than ever.
0: Researchers at the University of Minnesota say only 22% of teens sleep at least 7 hours each night. Black and Latino teens and teens in low-income households get even less sleep on average. The study cites the same issues that have plagued teens for generations, including increased homework, jobs, and pressure to stay up late with peers. But new issues include ever-present screens and social media use, and feelings of social isolation and burnout. Michael Wallace, CBS News.
3: It is 4:54. A huge collection of Paul McCartney's personal artifacts is part of a new exhibit at the Rock and Roll Hall of Fame in Cleveland. Paul McCartney and Wings, which opened Friday, explores the musician's reinvention after leaving the Beatles. Senior Director of Museum and Archival Collections at the Hall of Fame, Andy Leach, takes us on a tour of the exhibit.
10: It's the largest collection of his personal artifacts ever publicly displayed. The first one covers from the beginning, 1970 through about 1972, And the second wall case covers 73 and 74. It's a recreation of the home that they have in Scotland. And Paul still owns that home. And this is a recreation of their kitchen with photos and some lyrics about Scotland and the country and some photos that Linda took. I think Wings leaves a legacy of, you know, a band that was centered around collaboration, creativity, risk-taking, experimentation, and just a brilliant, brilliant body of music.
3: Hall of Fame says the exhibit will be open for at least a year with the hope of keeping it open through next summer. Sports on WTOP, powered by Maximus, moving people and technology forward. Here's Frank Hanrahan.
12: Nationals get a home run from Keibert Ruiz, three-run style. The Nats lead the Birds of Baltimore 3-0 in the bottom of the third out at Nats Park. Nats going for two straight against the O's, winning last night 3-2. PGA Championship third round, Wild and Woolley. A lot of movement atop the board, a lot of golfers in the mix. Three-way tie right now for the lead at 5-under par, including John Rahm, Aaron Rye, and Chris Gotterup. They're all still playing their third rounds. Five golfers in the mix, including second-round leader Maverick McNealy, who's also one shot back. Rory McIlroy shot a 66. He is two shots back. Scottie Scheffler is at 2-under par, so it should be an interesting final round tomorrow. MLS tonight at Audi Field. DC United getting St. Louis SC. That's at 7:30. We got the Preakness Stakes coming up at 6:50 post time. New place this year, just as the Pimlico Racecourse is being reworked on. It is at Laurel Park in Laurel tonight. Again, post time 6:50. I'm Frank Hanrahan, WTOP Sports.
3: The sold out of Preakness Stakes.
12: Right. It's going to be a little smaller venue this year.
3: Oh, yeah. That ought to be interesting.
12: Right.
3: Frank, thank you. 4:56 now at WTOP. Coming up, we'll have the latest from ABC News. President Trump is touting trade deals he says were made with China during his trip to Beijing earlier this week. Traffic and weather in about 60 seconds.
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3: Traffic and weather with WTOP Joe Conway in the traffic center.
4: Off the top incidents we are following in the WTOP traffic center include the line of brake lights on the Addle Loop in Alexandria, in the throughs and locals from Eisenhower Avenue toward the Wilson Bridge. The crash in the locals at Telegraph Road is on the right shoulder. A crash on 95 northbound near Lorton now has the two right lanes getting by. They're actually stopping traffic to move things to a shoulder. BDOT says there's a stall on 95 southbound after the Springfield interchange, blocking the left lane, causing delays. And they are still out with the extinguish truck fire on the Adelope Easy Pass lanes after the Dulles Toll Road. Traffic there is stopped, but it does appear that the ramp to the toll road remains open. Traffic Center presented by Window Nation. Right now, buy four windows and get four free. 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I'm Joe Conway. Your next traffic report coming up in about 10 minutes.
1: Partly to mostly sunny skies and warmer this afternoon. Most of the area will see highs in the low to mid 80s. There'll be some upper 80s across the southern suburbs. There'll be a chance for a shower tonight before midnight. After midnight, skies will clear. Lows low to mid 60s. Slight chance of an afternoon storm on Sunday, mainly north and west. Highs 85 to 90. Afternoon storms Monday and Tuesday. Highs in the 90s. Mike Stenner for WTOP News.
3: 85 degrees, Reagan National. Dulles checking in at 84. BWI Marshall at 84 as well. 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
3: A good afternoon to you. I'm Ralph Fox. Coming up,
6: the U.S. Supreme Court delivers the final blow, shutting down Virginia's effort to redraw its congressional map. I'm Alan Etter.
3: A suspect faces 66 charges in connection with a series of violent crimes in Maryland yesterday.
11: More National Guardsmen are coming to D.C. this summer. I'm Michelle Bash.
3: It's Preakness Day. WTOP's Jimmy Alexander is at Laurel Park for all the fun. WTOP News time is now 5 o'clock.
16: From ABC News, I'm Mike Dubosky. After wrapping up a summit with Chinese President Xi Jinping this week in Beijing, President Trump is now back in Washington and touting trade deals on Boeing jets and agriculture products. Yet Xi still isn't committing to pressuring Iran to reopen the Strait of Hormuz. Russian President Vladimir Putin travels to China this week. Meanwhile, President Trump says U.S. forces killed ISIS leader Abu Bilal al-Manuki in Nigeria.
17: This was a surprising post that came from President Trump on his social media platform, Truth Social, late at night, saying that at his direction, the United States forces had completed a complex military option, executing who he said was the second in command for ISIS globally.
16: ABC's Olivia Rubin in New York. Long Island Railroad workers are on strike today. ABC's Chuck Sievertson has the latest.
18: What do we want?
19: Metropolitan Transportation Authority management wanted to reduce health care contributions for new LIRR employees to offset pay raises. MTA Chief Jen O'Lieber.
20: That was why we needed a new feature along the lines of the health care costs.
19: Engineers and Trainmen's Union VP Kevin Sexton says that offer was made right before the strike deadline,
25: which was never discussed in bargaining.
19: The MTA putting shuttle buses into service.
16: Prosecutors are pushing to retry Alex Murdaugh and saying the death penalty is on the table. Murdaugh was convicted of killing his wife and son in South Carolina 5 years ago. The state Supreme Court on Wednesday overturned those murder convictions. Northeast Colorado, southern Nebraska, and northern Kansas, all under the threat of severe weather this weekend. ABC News meteorologist Leslie Lopez.
26: If you're getting into the areas of the plains, you're going to see a nice weather threat in those areas. Unfortunately, that's elevated to a 3 out of 5. And then moving you out into your Sunday, it's going to expand a little bit farther towards the northeast.
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27: 5:02 on Saturday, May 16, 2026. 82 degrees, partly cloudy tonight with some spotty showers, low 60 to 65. Good afternoon to you. I'm Liz Anderson. The top local stories we are following this hour. The 151st Preakness Stakes is today. It's the second jewel in horse racing's Triple Crown. For the first time, it's being held at Laurel Park while the Pimlico Racecourse is being renovated. And WTOP's Jimmy Alexander is at Laurel Park taking in all the fun and joins us live. What's up, Jimmy? How are you?
31: Well, Liz, I did put that money down on that horse you asked me to. I didn't know you were so well-versed in horse racing.
27: Why are you telling my secret? Stop.
31: Oh, I'm sorry. I'm sorry. Well, did you know, Liz, that this is not the first time the Preakness was outside of Pimlico?
27: So that I did not know.
31: So back in 1890, it was at the Morris Park Racetrack in the Bronx. And then from 84 to 1908, it took place at the racetrack up at Gravesend Racetrack on Coney Island. But of course, this year at Laurel Park, there are some mixed reviews, Liz, about having it at this racetrack.
32: I'm loving the fact that we've got a new venue.
0: It feels nice. It's a little bit different, and it gives us a chance to get to a different part of Maryland.
2: Like Tom Osborne, Candace Alexander and her husband have made attending the middle jewel of the Triple Crown an annual tradition, and she also likes the new venue.
5: First of all, parking was a lot easier.
2: For somebody who's never been to Pimlico, you would call it a what?
7: A dump.
8: That place had so much character, had so much history, you should never say that.
2: Amy Castillo from Bel Air, Maryland.
8: This is my 31st Preakness. This is my first at Laurel. Hopefully my last. I want to go home.

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1: Began placing the amendment on the ballot after early voting had already started in last fall's general election. Virginia Democrats criticized the SCOTUS decision, calling it another example of a broader nationwide assault on voting rights and the rule of law. Alan Etter, WTOP News.
2: Meanwhile, reaction to the Supreme Court decision is coming from Governor Abigail Spanberger. She notes that Virginia voters made their voices heard on the referendum to redraw the Commonwealth's congressional map in good faith. She says she will make sure voters know when and how to cast their votes this year. Virginia Attorney General Jay Jones calls the one-sentence denial from the U.S. Supreme Court, quote, yet another profoundly troubling example of the continued national attack on voting rights and the rule of law by Donald Trump, Republican state legislatures, and conservative courts. He adds that leaves in place the deeply flawed ruling from the Supreme Court of Virginia. Expect to see more National Guard members and other federal law enforcement officers in D.C. in the coming months. WTOP's Michelle Bash reports it's another summer surge ahead of America 250 celebrations in the nation's capital.
3: I sent a request for an additional 1,500 National Guardsmen.
4: That will bring the total in the city to 5,000, says Gadis Seralta, who leads the U.S. Marshals Service and President Trump's D.C. Safe and Beautiful Task Force. He says you'll see more park police officers as well.
3: D.C. will be the safest city in America.
4: Since the task force started work last August, Seralta says overall crime in D.C. is down 25% and murders are down more than 35%. Assistant Attorney General Colin McDonald.
5: Our efforts will serve as an example to the entire country of what it looks like when leaders step up and say enough is enough when it comes to criminals and lawlessness.
4: Michelle Bash, WTOP News.
2: Prince George's County Police have charged a man with 66 offenses in connection with what they're calling a violence crime spree on Friday afternoon. They say 68-year-old Larry James Simpson of Glen Burnie could face even more charges. Police say Simpson committed multiple shootings and carjackings at five locations across the northern portion of the county, first in College Park, then in Riverdale, then in Greenbelt. An off-duty Prince George's County police officer who was driving his own vehicle and was unarmed saw one of the carjackings in progress and started to track the suspect. The officer called his wife, also a police officer, who passed on the suspect's location to officers and partner law enforcement agencies across the county. Officials say that's what ultimately led to Simpson's arrest. Police say two of the victims were hospitalized, one in critical condition. When Simpson was taken into custody along Edmonston Road, an AR-15-style rifle was recovered at the scene. Coming up on WTOP, used vehicles lasting longer these days. Traffic and weather in 60 seconds.
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2: Traffic and weather on WTOP, Rick McClure in the traffic center.
10: Good afternoon, Liz. Let's start on the Capitol Beltway through Alexandria, where authorities are just about finishing sorting out a crash on the outer loop near Telegraph Road along the right shoulder now. That's just adding to the delays for those headed toward the Wilson Bridge. And another mishap on the outer loop express lanes after the toll road that had a work truck that caught fire last hour. Expect total lane closures at times. So follow the police direction until further notice in the outer loop express lanes near Route 267, the toll road. Meanwhile, back in Maryland, I-270 South after Route 109, authorities were looking for a crash from last hour. Not sure which lane is affected yet. On the Virginia side, I-95 North near Lorton Road, the crash cleanup there has

0: right lanes getting by. And we had another mishap, a broken down vehicle along the southbound side of I-95 that was in the left lane near the Springfield Interchange. And through the District Northwest, watch for a crash along inbound New York Avenue and North Capitol Street blocking the right lane. 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I'm Rick McClure. Next traffic report in 10 minutes.
1: Now to 7 News First Alert meteorologist Mark Pena.
2: A cluster of showers and storms moving out of West Virginia will continue to fizzle out as it moves towards the I-95 corridor. That said, a sprinkle or light shower possible around the metro through around sunset. Otherwise, partly cloudy skies and dry conditions for the rest of our Saturday night as temperatures fall to the lower and mid-60s. By your Sunday, the sunshine is back out with just a few passing clouds and temperatures make a run at 90 degrees around the area and will have low humidity thanks to northwest winds at about 5 miles per hour. I'm 7 News meteorologist Mark Pena and the First Alert Weather Center.
1: 85 degrees at Fort Belvoir, also 85 at Foggy Bottom, 82 degrees in Silver Spring. 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Here's Matt Piper.
3: This is a Bloomberg Money Minute. The average age of vehicles on American roads has climbed to 12.8 years, the oldest ever recorded.
4: It's definitely much less expensive to maintain a vehicle than it is to buy a new vehicle.
3: Mike Smith is an executive with Grease Monkey and parent Full Speed Automotive and says roads will get busier soon.
4: Memorial Day weekend is usually the kickoff for the summer driving.
3: Summer driving in those older vehicles.
4: Based on the cost of new vehicles, most consumers are in a position where it's easier for them to maintain the vehicle.
3: The cost of a new vehicle now, nearly $50,000.
4: You look at the price of automobiles now and you compare that to just, 10, 15 years ago, and they're 20, 30% higher. People are taking care of their cars a little bit more to keep them on the road.
3: The good thing, Smith says, vehicles are lasting longer.
4: The automotive industry has started building better cars. 10, 15 years ago, if you had 100,000 miles on a car, that was a lot of miles. We see cars with 250,000 miles now.
3: From the Bloomberg Newsroom, I'm Matt Piper on WTOP.
1: 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One from comedy and the other, a music icon. 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
1: 5:14, I'm Liz Anderson. Thanks for being with us. Two legends, one in comedy, the other in music, will appear on the season finale of Saturday Night Live tonight. TV Guide's Matt Roush joined WTOP's Sandy Kozel to talk about that and other shows starting up in the coming days.
11: There's quite a bit of live television that's more entertainment-based, I guess, including the 51st season finale of Saturday Night Live tonight, where they're really pulling out the stops and bringing back two legends, one from comedy, one from music. Will Ferrell, one of the biggest stars ever to emerge from Saturday Night Live's ensemble, is back for his sixth time as a guest host. He already has the five-timer club jacket, but now he's back for the sixth time, and he'll be introducing Paul McCartney, who has been, as this will be his fifth time being the musical guest. He has a new album coming out in his 80s. I mean, he's still going strong. So yeah, that's a pretty legendary lineup for Saturday Night Live to close out its season.
12: It sure is. And there's another show that music lovers might want to tune into.
11: Yeah, another legend here, Shania Twain. She'll be hosting the Academy of Country Music Awards from Las Vegas. I think it was in Texas the last couple of years. Now, this is an award show. You know, there's so many country music award shows, but this one streams on Amazon Prime Video. You can't watch it on network TV anymore, but you can watch it on the Amazon apps as well if you don't get Prime Video. But it would be really great if she sang her signature song, Man, I Feel Like a Woman, because it would be very apropos. The nominations are led this year. All the ones with leading nominations are women. Megan Maroney, Miranda Lambert, Lainey Wilson, newcomer Ella Langley. They all lead the pack with most nominations. So I think you're going to see a lot of women at the podium this time at the Academy of Country Music Awards.
12: Okay. So a lot of network shows have been airing their season finale. So with those gone for the summer, guess it's time for all that streaming and binging.
11: Yeah, and again, back to Amazon Prime Video, but they've got a big one coming because Jack Ryan, which was a big hit for them with John Krasinski playing the Tom Clancy hero, he's back with a movie on Wednesday called Ghost War, where he's going to be unraveling another, you know, global conspiracy, lots of action. But this time he has Sienna Miller as his sidekick from the MI6. So yeah, that should be for those looking for some action midweek. That drops on Wednesday on Amazon Prime Video.
12: And what about Netflix? Something big there, you say?
11: Yeah, the producers of Stranger Things are sort of flipping the script here, because if Stranger Things is all about kids fighting monsters, now we have a new series called The Burrows, which drops on Thursday. And The Burrows is taking more of a cocoon-type look at it, going for the older folks here. We're visiting a retirement community in New Mexico, which is being stalked by some otherworldly creature. And as they begin to realize what's going on among them, they stage a gray rebellion. And the cast is amazing. It's Alfred Molina leads the cast with Alfre Woodard, Gina Davis, Bill Pullman, Ed Begley Jr., lots of familiar faces, Dennis O'Hare from the American Horror Story franchise. So they all band up to sort of fight whatever this crazy monster is. But anyway, it's really fun to see them all come together. Really great character actors here, and it's got a nice tone to it. So maybe if you were a fan of Stranger Things, maybe you'll like this. But I think also those who actually aren't looking for something that intense will enjoy this more.
12: All right. And finally, on Late Night, only four shows left for Stephen Colbert.
11: Yeah, he really hit it out of the park last week. We're still talking about that David Letterman appearance where he just brought all that chaos to the theater and throwing things off the rooftop again.
12: I know. So I wonder where they're going to sit this coming week.
11: Maybe CBS will pony up for some new furniture for the final week. We'll see. But his guests this time include Steven Spielberg and Bruce Springsteen and music from David Byrne. And then he's bringing his old pal, Jon Stewart. Of course, it all began on Comedy Central with Stephen Colbert going into Late Night. So as he finishes his late night career, at least for now, there's lots to expect. We do not know who's going to be on the final show, but it's surely going to be memorable.
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0: Heads up, traveling on the outer loop in the express lanes near the toll road that had total lane closures at times due to a work truck that caught fire last hour. We believe the ramp lanes to the westbound toll road is open, but follow police direction just in case. Main lanes are unaffected, but still a distraction. And we just got a report of a crash on the inner loop after the Legion Bridge. Looks like it's along the right side. Set over to 270 South after Route 109, the crash from last hour, all gone. BW Parkway is slow along the southbound side before and after Route 32. And on the Virginia side, I-95 north near Lorton Road, the crash had two right lanes getting by, and delays were out of Woodbridge. And we had one broken down along the southbound side, now cleared from the left lane near the Springfield Interchange. 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I'm Rick McClure, next traffic report in 10 minutes.
1: 7 News First Alert meteorologist Mark Pena.
2: The chance at a spotty shower or sprinkle for the metro as a cluster of decaying showers moves out of West Virginia and continues to fizzle out as it gets closer to the I-95 corridor. After sunset, rain chances come to an end with partly cloudy skies, dry conditions, and temperatures falling to the lower and mid-60s by tomorrow morning. Your Sunday will feature a lot of sunshine and temperatures making a run at 90 degrees, especially around the Beltway and areas south and east, and we'll have low humidity throughout the day thanks to northwest winds at about 5 miles per hour. I'm 7 News meteorologist Mark Pena in the First Alert Weather Center.
1: In College Park, 84 degrees, 83 in Fairfax, also 83 at the National Mall, brought to you by Len the Plumber Heating and Air, trusted same-day service 7 days a week. Coming up on WTOP, a Maryland congressman with a warning and motivation for law school graduates at today's commencement. More news on the way in seconds.
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1: 522.
17: Good morning, fellow graduates. I'm very honored to be invited to spend the next hour and 45 minutes with you, providing my analysis of the rise and fall of substantive due process jurisprudence between Griswold versus Connecticut and the Dobbs decision.
1: That's Maryland Congressman Jamie Raskin with a little joke at today's commencement ceremony for the American University Washington College of Law. Raskin, a former constitutional law professor at American, warned the graduates about growing global challenges and urged them to actively defend democratic institutions.
17: Every part of the Constitution just sits there on paper, waiting for a citizen, a lawyer, to come along and make it real. The freedom of speech, the Establishment Clause, due process, equal protection, the Foreign and Domestic Emoluments Clauses, the 15th Amendment, the 25th Amendment, the laws of the country, antitrust, civil rights, voting rights, the laws against rape and sexual harassment, they all mean nothing unless and until citizens and lawyers decide to use them to fight for justice in court, in the legislatures, in the streets.
1: Other commencements today were held at Georgetown University and Trinity Washington University.
18: A top executive at Microsoft tells this spring's graduates, don't stress too much about your future career. I'm Jeff Colvin of Fortune Magazine with the Fortune Business Update. The executive is Amy Hood, the chief financial executive at Microsoft. Last weekend, she spoke to the new grads at her alma mater, Duke University, confessing she had no plan to get where she is. Her message was that successful careers are rarely, if ever, a straight line. She went to Goldman Sachs, then got an MBA from Harvard, then went back to corporate banking, and then gave it up for an internship at the National Park Service. But instead of getting to Yosemite National Park as she wished, she was assigned to Alcatraz Island. She quit after one day. 24 years ago, she got a job at Microsoft and didn't even ask about the pay. Last year, her pay was $29 million. You never know. I'm Jeff Colvin.
1: A number of special events are taking place this weekend in D.C., and they could put a kink in your travel plans. Today, the Fiesta Asia Street Fair is underway until 7. That's along Pennsylvania Avenue Northwest between 3rd and 6th Streets. Georgetown University grads receiving their diplomas today at commencement ceremonies on campus, which could affect traffic in that area of Northwest. Also, streets around West Potomac Park closed for the Lawyers Have Heart 10K, 5K, and Fun Walk. You can get all the latest traffic information every 10 minutes on air and online at WTOP.com. 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Let's go to Frank Hanrahan.
19: All right, it is the Battle of the Beltways, again, part two, and the Nats, again, taking it to the Birds up 4-0, bottom of the fifth at Nats Park. And right now, they have the bases loaded and nobody out. Earlier, Keibert Ruiz's three-run homer in the second inning gave the Nats a 3-0 lead. And then C.J. Abrams with an RBI double. So 4-0, Nats leading the Birds in the bottom of the fifth from Nationals Park. In golf, PGA Championship third round, a lot of movement atop this leaderboard, a lot of golfers in the lead, and they drop back, then they get in the lead again, like Aaron Rye. He is now the leader all by himself at 5 under par. Four golfers are tied for second at 4 under. Rory McIlroy shot a 66. He's 2 shots back. Scotty Scheffler still on the course. He is at 2 under par. Major League Soccer tonight from Audi Field. Should be a decent night to watch DC United hosting St. Louis SC. Kickoff just after 7:30. We got the 151st running of the Preakness Stakes. That's set to start at about 6:50 or so. Race this year has been moved to Laurel Park in Laurel as Pimlico gets some renovation. I'm Frank Hanrahan, WTOP Sports.
1: Thank you so much, Frank. And coming up after traffic and weather, where Virginia's redistricting efforts stand, it is 5:26.
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22: Some home features capture moments in U.S. history. At one point, they were considered essential to American households, but then they largely disappeared. Boot scrapers were commonly found at entrances in the late 18th and 19th centuries, when walking was a fashionable pastime, but roads were filthy and unpaved. Milk doors were popular before homes had electric refrigeration, letting the milkman drop off fresh bottles daily, while protecting the milk from theft, animals, and the sun. The laundry chute peaked in popularity between the 1920s and 50s. Built into the wall so you could drop dirty clothes from upstairs straight into the basement. Dumbwaiters had a similar practical function, transporting food from the kitchen up to the dining room. Telephone nooks were popular when each household only had one central telephone. The built-in cubbies were a designated spot for the phone and phone book. These home features seemingly vanish due to changes in technology, architecture, and lifestyle. They reflect how Americans once lived and what they valued in their homes. Lynn Bowie, WTOP News.
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1: 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An update from Rick McClure in the Traffic Center.
0: And we're updating these traffic headlines here in the Traffic Center, Liz. Authorities have cleared the work truck that caught fire last hour in the Outer Loop Express lanes. All lanes are back in business. Had a crash on the Inner Loop after the Legion Bridge that was quickly cleared. And the crash along I-95 South near Lorton Road still has 2 left lanes getting by. 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I'm Rick McClure. Next traffic report in 10 minutes.
1: 7 News First Alert meteorologist Mark Pena.
2: A spotty shower or sprinkle possible through about sunset. Otherwise, a lot of us staying dry as temperatures fall to the lower and mid-60s under partly cloudy skies for the rest of our Saturday night. For your Sunday, a lot of sunshine back in the forecast and temperatures making a run at 90 degrees, especially around the Capitol Beltway and areas south, with northwest winds throughout the day at about 5 miles per hour. I'm 7 News meteorologist Mark Pena and the First Alert Weather Center.
1: 86 degrees in Georgetown right now, 83 in Bowie, 83 degrees in Leesburg at 529.
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1: Good afternoon to you. I'm Liz Anderson. Veronica Canales is our producer. The top stories we're following for you today. Efforts to redraw congressional boundaries in Virginia appear to be over now that the highest court in the land chose not to weigh in.
5: The Supreme Court has rejected a bid by Virginia Democrats hoping to restore a congressional map that would have given them a better chance to add four additional seats in the U.S. House. It leaves in place the Virginia High Court's decision striking down a constitutional amendment narrowly approved by voters. Virginia's Democratic Governor Abigail Spanberger says the state will hold this year's elections under the current districts. It's the latest twist in a partisan redistricting frenzy that kicked off last year, now supercharged by a Louisiana case in which the Supreme Court weakened the Voting Rights Act. Jennifer King, Washington.
1: Political science professor Stephen Farnsworth with the University of Mary Washington tells WTOP that the ruling also carries national political repercussions.
23: Democrats have been hoping to pick up four seats in Virginia. Now maybe they'll pick up one or two with the old lines. That's a significant challenge for Democrats given Republican gains in many other places. While Democrats were able to pick up a number of seats in California, the Republicans have been able to pick up seats all over the country.
1: Farnsworth notes that Virginia faced constitutional rules that required voter approval for redistricting changes, unlike some Republican-led states such as Texas and Missouri, where lawmakers were able to move ahead without going directly to voters. The congressional redistricting wars have led a longtime Democratic member of Congress to retire. And in the Senate, a Republican incumbent faces a tough primary challenge today. WTOP's Mitchell Miller has Today on the Hill.
24: Louisiana Senator Bill Cassidy is trying to hang on to his seat and faces opposition from Republican Representative Julia Letlow, who's been endorsed by President Trump. The president remains upset with Cassidy for casting a vote to convict him after his 2021 impeachment trial following January 6th. In Tennessee, meanwhile, Democratic Congressman Steve Cohen is retiring after representing his Memphis district for nearly two decades.
25: I don't want to quit. I'm not a quitter. But these districts were drawn to beat me. They were drawn to defeat me.
24: State Republicans carved up his district into three districts. It's possible the entire state congressional delegation will be made up of GOP lawmakers after the midterm elections. On Capitol Hill, Mitchell Miller, WTOP News.
1: President Trump is back at the White House after a high-stakes summit in China. Few details have been released about the economic deals the president said were reached between the two countries. Now there are questions about the future of the U.S. relationship with Taiwan. CBS News' Olivia Rinaldi reports from the White House.
26: But it was the future of Taiwan, an island about 100 miles off of mainland China, that Xi Jinping warned could threaten the friendship.
27: On Taiwan, he feels very strongly. I made no commitment either way.
26: President Trump said a $14 billion weapons package to Taiwan is still under review.
27: I may do it, I may not do it. It's a very good negotiating chip for us, frankly.
1: Following the president's visit to China, next up, Russia's Vladimir Putin. Here's ABC's Olivia Rubin.
28: The Kremlin announcing that Putin will head to China per the invitation of President Xi on the 19th. That's just 3 days away, saying the final touches are already done. So the symbolism there is quite stark. But of course, also, there has been reporting about Russia potentially helping Iran when it comes to the war. As I said, China is a close ally of Iran. So the dynamics there are quite interesting. And whether they will discuss Iran, it's likely. But it'll be interesting to see what comes out of that.
1: Now, yesterday, as President Trump left China after 3 days of meetings with President Xi in Beijing, his desired White House ballroom was on his mind on Truth Social. Trump posted, quote, China has a ballroom, so should the USA, saying his will open in September 2028. But with legal battles still ongoing, Washington Post White House reporter Dan Diamond joined WTOP to talk about whether that date is realistic.
6: As it stands, as my colleague Jonathan Edwards and I reported at the Post on Thursday, it is now beginning to take shape finally above ground. So there has been work for months below the ground, much on this military complex. The White House hasn't been fully transparent about what that is, citing national security. There has been a major lawsuit around the ballroom, and a federal judge had said the work could continue underground. It could continue on the national security project, but no above ground building, no beginning the above ground construction. But that judge's order has been on pause, so the White House has plowed ahead, or in this case, built up.
1: Washington Post White House reporter Dan Diamond. A terror plot targeting Jewish institutions in New York, California, and Arizona has been foiled, and a man linked to the alleged scheme is under arrest. Prosecutors say the suspect is an Iraqi national named Mohammed al-Sadi, who is tied to other global attacks and claim he wanted payback for the U.S. and Israel war on Iran. He was arrested in Turkey and extradited to New York and had an initial court hearing yesterday. His lawyer, Andrew Dalak, calls the case politically motivated.
7: Prosecutors say al-Sadi is a commander of an Iran-backed terror group with ties to the Iranian Revolutionary Guard.
8: This case is a political case, and it's a political prosecution, and we're going to be litigating it as such.
7: The complaint, unsealed Friday, says al-Sadi wanted to attack a New York City synagogue last month.
1: CBS News correspondent Carissa Lawson says the suspect has been held in solitary confinement at a federal jail in Brooklyn since he arrived Thursday night. Montgomery County police detectives continue to investigate a deadly shooting that happened in the parking lot of the Bethesda North Marriott Hotel and Conference Center on Marinelli Road. They have identified the victim as Quentin Tyrone Davis with no known address, who was a guest at the hotel. The investigation revealed that Davis was walking alone through the parking lot toward the hotel Thursday morning when an unknown suspect confronted him. Shortly after the confrontation, the suspect shot Davis and ran from the area. At this time, no suspect information is available. Anyone with information is asked to contact Crime Solvers of Montgomery County, Maryland. Coming up after traffic and weather, the natural wine business is aging well, and then the USS Gerald R. Ford returns to Virginia after a nearly year-long deployment. It's 5:36.
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1: It's 5:38. Rick McClure in the Traffic Center.
0: Let's head back to the Capitol Beltway through Adelphi on the outer loop, where we have one broken down waiting for help along the left side after New Hampshire Avenue. That's causing delays coming off of I-95 south from the Beltway. I-270 south after Route 109, the crash from last hour, as I said before, all gone, so you're good to go southbound coming down from Urbana and Hinestown. BW Parkway has gotten slower along the southbound side before and after Route 32. We're checking on a crash just reported through Jessup and Fort Meade. On the Virginia side, I-95 north through Lorton, the crash had two right lanes getting by. Delays were out of Woodbridge at one point. And through the District Northwest, the crash cleanup along inbound New York Avenue after North Capitol Street, that was cleared from the right lane. For victims of drunk and drug driving, your grief is unique, but you're not alone. You always have a place at MAD. 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I'm Rick McClure. Next traffic report in 10 minutes.
1: 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Here's 7 News First Alert meteorologist Mark Pena.
2: A cluster of decaying showers moving out of West Virginia will continue to fizzle out as it gets closer to the I-95 corridor. That said, a sprinkle or a light shower is possible around the metro through about sunset. Otherwise, rain chances come to an end after sunset with partly cloudy skies in the forecast tonight and temperatures falling to the lower mid-60s by tomorrow morning. A lot of sunshine in the forecast for your Sunday and temperatures making a run at 90 degrees. Thankfully, we'll have low humidity throughout the day thanks to northwest winds at about 5 miles per hour. I'm 7 News meteorologist Mark Pena in the First Alert Weather Center.
1: 82 degrees in Rockville, 83 in Ashburn, Fort Washington, 85 degrees there at 540. Money news on WTOP. Here's Denise Pellegrini.
9: This is a Bloomberg Money Minute. Natural winemakers and those that sell them are finally popping their corks and celebrating. Jenny Lefcourt, co-founder and president of the national distributor Jenny and Francois Selection, says demand for natural wine typically made with organic grapes and native yeasts and without sulfites is flowing.
10: There were those who claimed it was a fad. You know, it's not a fad.
9: More than half of restaurants and bars globally now offer these natural or natty wines with their bright flavors and genuine local personality, often with hand-drawn labels.
10: 2014 to 2018, we more than doubled in size, in volume, amount of cases sold, dollars. 2018 to 21, we more than doubled again, and then it's been inching upwards from there.
9: And Data Intello Consulting says millennial and Gen Z demand could more than double 2024's market to a vintage almost $3.7 billion by 2033. From the Bloomberg Newsroom, I'm Denise Pellegrini on WTOP.
1: It's 5:41, and Secretary Pete Hegseth welcomed home sailors from the Gerald R. Ford Carrier Strike Group at Naval Station Norfolk in Virginia early this morning.
15: It's my honor to present from the President of the United States the Presidential Unit Citation to the USS Gerald R. Ford Carrier Strike Group.
1: The USS Gerald R. Ford has returned home to Virginia. The world's largest aircraft carrier is back in port at Naval Station Norfolk after an 11-month deployment. That's the longest since the Vietnam War. The Ford supported the U.S. war with Iran and the capture of Nicolas Maduro when he was Venezuela's president. The most advanced U.S. warship and two accompanying destroyers docked at Naval Station Norfolk with about 5,000 sailors waiting to see their families for the first time since June. The U.S. blockade of the Strait of Hormuz continues. Fox's Ashley Webster has more from Tel Aviv.
16: Iran is running out of options other than cutting oil production because of their storage problems, and oil is the lifeblood of their economy. At the same time, the U.S. naval blockade continues, preventing any ships from entering or leaving Iranian ports. Now, reports say a vessel operating as a floating armory in the Gulf of Oman has been seized by Iran. The ship is used to store weapons for security firms who protect ships at sea. It also comes after an Indian flag vessel was attacked off the coast of Oman and sunk after a suspected explosion caused by a drone or missile.
1: Iran's foreign minister has insisted that the waterway should remain under Iranian control, resisting calls from U.S. officials pushing for the resumption of global shipping in the Persian Gulf. Long Island Railroad workers have gone on strike after negotiations with the Metropolitan Transportation Authority failed to reach an agreement on a new four-year contract. The LIRR is the busiest commuter rail system in North America, transporting 250,000 passengers every weekday.
3: Locomotive engineers, electricians, signal inspectors among them. Their unions demanding wage increases of 14.5% over 4 years. MTA officials offering slightly smaller increases and a lump sum payment in the contract's fourth year. The unions are adamant that wages must keep up with inflation. It all comes down to what the increase would be on the final year of a new contract.
1: That's WABC reporter Anthony Carlo. And locomotive engineer Carl Bischoff says the strike is not meant to hurt the public.
4: We tried to do the right thing, tried to do the right thing by the public and our membership. A strike is not what we wanted. This is our end result. We're not looking to hurt the public. The public is our friends, our family, our neighbors.
1: Coming up on WTOP, a shakeup may be coming to one of our local county governments. More news on the way in seconds.
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1: 546, I'm Liz Anderson. Thanks for being with us this afternoon. A shakeup may be coming to the Prince George's County government. The Banner is reporting that County Executive Aisha Braveboy has moved to oust the chair of the Prince George's County Planning Board, Daryl Barnes, whom she appointed last summer. Barnes is facing a number of misconduct allegations outlined in an 11-page complaint reviewed by the Banner. Braveboy, along with an outside firm, conducted investigations of claims against Barnes. He's a former state delegate who chaired the Legislative Black Caucus of Maryland. Jack Hogan covers development and politics for the Banner and told WTOP about some of the allegations.
30: Pushing allegedly a commission to hire his sister, promote members of his business network for government contracts, requesting the commission purchase box seats at Capital One Arena. I think in totality, the allegations we're looking at here paint a picture of someone trying to operate outside the typical bounds of the role that they've been assigned to. And in some cases, violating commission policies on procurement and ethics, an employment agreement, personnel confidentiality regulations, bond covenants, even state law. This is what's outlined in the complaint.
1: Hogan also says that Barnes has denied the allegations through his attorney. The summer season is almost here, but there's word of a national lifeguard shortage. The summer swimming season is almost here, but there's word of a national lifeguard shortage.
31: A shortage of lifeguard staffing this summer is concerning and may worsen before it improves. A continued strain is being driven in large part by reduced international hiring.
32: Foreign exchange students fill lifeguard positions we had all over the country. That has taken a hit.
31: Wyatt Wemeth, spokesperson for the American Lifeguard Association, mentions pool closings.
32: A third of the pools are expected to not open.
31: Wemeth says beaches without lifeguards are especially dangerous.
32: Gaps of ocean front that's almost impossible to close.
31: Stephen Kaufman, CBS News.
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0: Let's head back to the Capitol Beltway, Liz. We had one broken down on the auto loop after New Hampshire Avenue that was just clear from your travel lanes. That was causing delays coming off of I-95 South from the Beltway, and those delays are starting to thin out as I speak. BW Parkway has gotten slower along the southbound side before and after Route 32. We're still checking on a crash reported through Jessup and Fort Meade in the process. Route 50 to the Bay Bridge is wide open for business with three lanes east and two lanes west. And on the Virginia side, I-95 north near Lord and Rural, the crash now cleared from the left side. Delays have cleared as well. And it's volume slowdowns along the southbound side from Lord into Woodbridge. And through the district along the I-395 portion of the freeway, westbound is starting to move slower with volume in both directions through southwest, basically. Westbound volume slows through toward Main Avenue and slow on the eastbound side of the freeway towards South Capitol Street. DC United is playing tonight at 7 at Audi Field. 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I'm Rick McClure. Next traffic report in 10 minutes.
1: Now to 7 News First Alert meteorologist Mark Pena. And Mark, there's some rain somewhere out there, but is that out there ever going to get to where we are?
2: More than likely not, but we are tracking some showers, as you mentioned, approaching the Highway 15 corridor into portions of Virginia right now. This is a cluster of decaying showers, and the farther east it moves, the more it will continue to fizzle out. So I've been saying a sprinkle to a light shower for areas west of the Capitol Beltway. Otherwise, very low chance of additional showers after sunset. After that, skies turn partly cloudy across the area, and temperatures falling to the lower and mid-60s. Another run at temperatures tomorrow near 90 with mostly sunny skies to start. And some of our latest forecast model guidance shows a chance at a pop-up shower storm again tomorrow afternoon. That's just mostly because of how hot it'll be. The ingredients, with even just bare minimum ingredients, look to spark a shower storm tomorrow afternoon. After that, skies turn partly cloudy again tomorrow night. And for your Monday, making a run at not only 90s, but some record-setting 90s. The record for Monday is 95. And we've got a forecast high of about 95. And that record goes back to the 1800s. Now we're in the 90s through Tuesday and Wednesday before a front arrives, and that's going to bring a chance at more storms on Wednesday, as well as a cool off for the second half of the week ahead. And we're finally going to enter a bit of an active weather pattern that can hopefully chip away at our drought for the rest of the upcoming work week. So again, your radar right now shows these showers continuing to fizzle out, but if you're west of I-95, you're probably going to start using your windshield wipers here shortly. Temperatures though, very warm. 82 for you in Southeast, 84 in Lake Ridge, and 83 right now in Bethesda.
1: 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Coming up on WTOP, some concerns about a growing Ebola outbreak. 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
1: 552. There are growing concerns about another deadly virus outbreak. Doctors are monitoring an Ebola outbreak in Africa that may be to blame for dozens of deaths so far. CBS News correspondent Lilia Luciano has more.
12: Government officials confirmed the outbreak has now spread to Uganda.
13: Medical professionals seem very concerned about the possibility or the ability to contain this. Why is that compared to other times?
14: It's already a big outbreak at the point that we're hearing about it. There have already been a number of deaths, and this is a strain of Ebola for which we have no treatment, no vaccines.
1: That's Dr. Celine Gounder, CBS News medical correspondent and supervising editor of public health at KFF. There are questions on how often women should get mammograms.
3: When should a woman get a mammogram? Health groups are offering different suggestions. Some say getting mammograms beginning at 40 or 45 is a good idea, but others suggest that women get them at the age of 50. There's also conflicting advice over whether the exams should be done annually or every other year. That's partly because most guidelines are meant for women at average risk. But breast cancer is so common that it's tough to decide how to balance conflicting advice. Some doctors question whether it makes sense to recommend screening for all women at the same time when not everyone has the same risk factors. Allison Keyes, CBS News.
4: The World Cup starts in less than 4 weeks. Will it bring the economic windfall for the U.S. that its organizer predicted? I'm Jeff Colvin of Fortune Magazine with the Fortune Business Update. FIFA is the organization that produces the World Cup, the once every 4 years soccer extravaganza that names the world's best national team. This year it's being held in the U.S., Canada, and Mexico. FIFA predicts it will enlarge the economies of those countries by $30 billion in total. But a recent survey of hotels in the 11 U.S. host cities casts doubt. The report said many respondents described the tournament as a non-event. A sports business expert tells Fortune there's a likelihood that as more tickets become available, more soccer fans will book last-minute trips. While that would bring economic impact, it may not bring the impact that FIFA predicted. I'm Jeff Colvin.
29: When news happens in the DMV, which is all the time, we cover it.
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29: Then we stay with the story to keep you up to date.
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1: 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Here's Frank Hanrahan.
16: All right, we got the Nationals taking on the Orioles, and the Nats lead 4-2, top seven. Cade Cavalli had seven strikeouts, but he just gave up two solo homers, and we got perhaps a instant replay moment because they're trying to decide if there was a home run by the Orioles. It doesn't look like it, so it's going to stay 4-2, top of the seventh. Earlier, Kiebert Ruiz, three-run homer for the Nationals, who are looking for two straight in this battle of the beltways down at Nats Park. Nats leading the Orioles 4-2, top of the seventh on Alex Ovechkin bobblehead day. So a lot of fans in the seats again for this contest. In golf, PGA Championship, third round is almost done. Five-way tie for the lead as we head into the final round at 4 under par, including Jon Rahm and Aaron Rye. Seven golfers tied for second at 3 under par, including Rory McIlroy. Scotty Scheffler's closing out his round. He is at 2 under par. Major League Soccer coming up tonight. About 90 minutes away, DC United hosting St. Louis SC. Kickoff just after 7:30. And a little bit before then at 6:50, it's the running of the 151st Preakness Stakes. I'm Frank Hanrahan, WTOP Sports.
1: Thank you so much, Frank. And coming up on WTOP, President Trump announced American and Nigerian forces executed a mission to eliminate terror leader Abu Bilal al-Manuki. And President Trump is touting trade deals he says were made with China during his trip to Beijing earlier this week. Traffic and weather on the way in seconds.
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29: Here's a news flash for you. 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
0: And it's all over the map. 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Beltsville to Burke.
29: Got it covered.
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1: Traffic and weather on WTOP. Rick McClure in the Traffic Center.
2: We're updating these traffic headlines for next hour here at the Traffic Center. We have a crash reported on the outer loop of the Capitol Beltway near Route 202 Landover Road. And meanwhile, police are still looking for a crash southbound on the BW Parkway somewhere before Route 198, still with delays from Route 32. The WTOP Traffic Center is presented by Window Nation. 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I'm Rick McClure. Next traffic report in 10 minutes.
1: 7 News First Alert meteorologist Mark Pena.
6: Tracking a cluster of decaying showers moving over the mountains. That could bring a sprinkle or a light shower to the metro. Otherwise, a lot of us staying dry. And skies turn partly cloudy for the rest of tonight as temperatures fall to the lower and mid-60s. A lot of sunshine back in the forecast for your Sunday with our first run at 90-degree temperatures by the afternoon. I'm 7 News meteorologist Mark Pena and the First Alert Weather Center.
1: 83 degrees in Upper Marlboro, 81 in Woodbridge, 83 in Washington, D.C. at 5:59.
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1: Good evening to you. I'm Liz Anderson. Coming up,
17: the U.S. Supreme Court with the last word, ending Virginia's effort to redraw congressional boundaries. I'm Alan Etter.
1: At 6:15, we'll talk about a major decision from the Supreme Court with local and national implications. Also, we now know the identity of the suspect in yesterday's one-man crime spree in Prince George's County. 6 o'clock.
18: From ABC News. I'm Dave Packer, a terror leader killed in Nigeria.
19: President Trump posting on social media overnight that American and Nigerian forces executed a mission to eliminate ISIS leader Abubalal Al-Manouki. The president writing that Al-Manouki will no longer terrorize the people of Africa or help plan operations to target Americans, and that the terror group's global operation is now, in his words, greatly diminished.
18: ABC's Rachel Scott. President Trump hailing the summit with Chinese President Xi Jinping as a great success, saying leaders made trade deals involving Boeing jets and agricultural products, but there were no apparent breakthroughs on some thorny issues, including the war with Iran. Next up in China, Russia's Vladimir Putin.
20: The Kremlin announcing that Putin will head to China per the invitation of President Xi on the 19th. That's just 3 days away, saying the final touches are already done. So the symbolism there is quite stark. But of course, also there has been reporting about Russia potentially helping Iran when it comes to the war. As I said, China is a close ally of Iran. So the dynamics there quite interesting. And whether they will discuss Iran, it's likely. But it'll be interesting to see what comes out of that.
18: ABC's Olivia Rubin. At a voting rights rally today in Alabama, Democratic Senator Cory Booker accusing the Supreme Court of attacking the rights of black people.
22: You see, we have seen this before, where some people in black robes try to deny or take away our rights.
18: This after the Supreme Court's recent ruling in favor of Republicans in the battle over redistricting. Booker comparing those rulings to past Supreme Court decisions like Dred Scott. In central London,
27: we will be silent, mother!
18: Tens of thousands of people taking part in a nationalist anti-immigration rally. It's an indication of the growing power of a far-right movement said to be closely linked to President Trump's MAGA movement in the U.S. A separate pro-Palestine march also drew tens of thousands at the same time in London. 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
7: It is 6:02 on Saturday evening, May the 16th. 81 degrees, been a beautiful spring day in our area. Tomorrow is a repeat.
3: Good evening. I'm Dan Ronan. 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All eyes at Laurel Park today. The middle jewel of the Triple Crown brought out the fastest horses and some of the boldest looks. WTOP's Jimmy Alexander tells us the bright colors and the big hats fashion almost as competitive as the racing.
4: We've had the conversation up until Preakness. I'm like, honey, you can't come in your sneakers and your tennis shoes. I mean, you have to come decked out in Preakness.
8: And for Candace Alexander of Alexandria, Virginia, that includes hats, which are more expensive by another name.
4: This one about maybe $420. So it's a lavender slant fascinator with like a lighter feather accent.
8: It looks like Ric Flair's robe became a fascinator.
4: That's a good one. That's a good comparison.
9: It's between $100 and $1,000.
8: Amy Castillo from Bel Air had her massive black and white hat custom made, and it was not cheap.
9: $750.
8: With that amount of money, Mia from D.C. could have bought 37 hats.
10: I think mine was $20, ladies. 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
8: From Laurel Park, Jimmy Alexander, WTOP News.
3: Post time is in about 47 minutes. A final decision from the Supreme Court affecting Virginia and the national midterm elections. It effectively ends the Commonwealth efforts to redraw the congressional boundaries this year. WTOP's Alan Etter reports.
17: The brief one-sentence order offered no explanation, and legal experts had viewed federal intervention in a state constitutional case as unlikely. There were no noted dissents. A proposal to allow redistricting was approved by the voters in a referendum, but the Virginia Supreme Court overturned that, saying it was inappropriately placed on the ballot. Attorney General Jay Jones called the state court's decision deeply mistaken, arguing it misses

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1: Green murder. County police say the violence started at about 2:30 in the afternoon around Pierce Avenue in College Park. Police got a call of a man pointing a long gun from his car window. They believe Simpson committed multiple shootings and carjackings at a total of 5 locations covering College Park, Riverdale, and Greenbelt. An off-duty officer driving his personal vehicle started to track Simpson, relaying his location to police as they followed him in real time, and eventually they arrested him. He's charged with firing his weapon at multiple people during the crime spree, several injured, one critically. The investigation is ongoing. Turns out this wasn't the only act of violence in Prince George's County yesterday. In Laurel, city police called to 2 separate locations just after 2 p.m. At first, the Discovery Community Park on Harrison Drive. Then there were reports of gunfire and a fight between 2 groups. They found a teenage male victim who had been shot in the arm. He was treated at a nearby hospital. He is expected to be okay. Then less than a half mile away, that location, 8th Street near Gorman Avenue, officers heard gunshots but did not find anyone at the scene. Laurel police believe the 2 incidents are related. They're asking the public to contact them directly with any additional information. If you're planning on being out and about in D.C. this summer, the chances are you will see more federal law enforcement officers on patrol. WTOP's Michelle Bash reports.
2: D.C.'s top prosecutor, Jeanine Pirro, was among those announcing
3: a new summer surge with increased law enforcement visibility and expanded coordinated operations ahead of America 250.
2: Expect another 1,500 National Guardsmen to come to D.C. for a total of 5,000 patrolling the streets this summer. The head of the U.S. Marshals Service and the president's D.C. Safe and Beautiful Task Force, Gadis Seralta, says to keep the city safe for residents and visitors,
4: we will use every tool available to law enforcement. Drones, helicopters, tactical canines. No crime will be tolerated, especially violent crime.
2: Michelle Bash, WTOP News.
1: 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We'll have the details. Traffic and weather in 30 seconds on WTOP. 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
6: Our country has now become a place where states are trampling reproductive rights. There's a new clinic in Allegheny County. David Trone was at the opening. Protesters were yelling at people. And David says in his booming voice, reproductive rights are human rights, drowns out the protesters. David has been an advocate from the start. He will be in this fight forever.
7: I'm David Trone, and I approve this message.
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1: Traffic and weather on WTOP. Rick McClure in the traffic center.
12: They expect volume to get slower on the interloop of the Beltway through Landover. Authorities are sorting out a crash near Route 202. That's along the left side. Other than that, looks like typical weekend volume slow spots elsewhere on the Beltway under overcast skies. Outer loop slows from before the spur toward the Legion Bridge. The interloop Virginia side slows through parts of Tysons, McLean, and Langley toward the Legion as well, and slow on the outer loop toward the Wilson Bridge. Let's head over to Maryland, stay in Maryland, head over to the Beetleview Parkway. Still slow on the stretch along the southbound side between Route 32 and 198, where we had a crash reported. On the Virginia side, I-395 north with volume from Route 1 toward the 14th Street Bridge, and I-95 is volume along the southbound side from Lorton to Woodbridge. 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I'm Rick McClure. Next traffic report in 10 minutes.
13: A cluster of showers and storms moving out of West Virginia will continue to fizzle out as it moves towards the I-95 corridor. That said, a sprinkle or light shower possible around the metro through around sunset. Otherwise,

0: towards partly cloudy skies and dry conditions for the rest of our Saturday night as temperatures fall to the lower and mid-60s. By your Sunday, the sunshine is back out with just a few passing clouds and temperatures make a run at 90 degrees around the area and we'll have low humidity thanks to northwest winds at about 5 miles per hour. I'm 7 News meteorologist Mark Pena and the First Alert Weather Center.
1: 610 temperatures, 82 in Hyattsville, 81 in Herndon, Foggy Bottom 83, 81 at WTOP. 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
2: This is a Bloomberg Money Minute. Ford Motors shaking up its failed EV strategy, which has already lost billions of dollars, by spending billions more on what could be the holy grail of EVs.
3: They're developing the next generation of electric vehicles on something they call the universal electric vehicle platform. And the first one will be a pickup truck, a medium-sized pickup truck that'll show up next year with a starting price of $30,000.
2: That's Keith Naughton, automotive reporter at Bloomberg. Hopes are running high that a lightweight, roomy, high-tech, and affordable EV truck will attract U.S. buyers and fend off interest in ultra-low-priced EVs made in China before they arrive in the U.S.
3: It is just a matter of time before the Chinese arrive, and Ford is trying to come up with a vehicle here that will compete with the Chinese.
2: And at just $30,000, half the average price of an EV right now, the upcoming Ford pickup might change a lot of minds. From the Bloomberg Newsroom, I'm Tom Busby on WTOP.
1: Coming up on WTOP, more on the Supreme Court decision effectively ending for now the Virginia attempt to redraw its congressional lines. WTOP News Time is 6:12.
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1: It's 6:14. I'm Dan Ronan. Thanks for being with us. A major decision from the Supreme Court impacting Virginia and its congressional map. In a brief unsigned order released after 6 p.m., a request from the Virginia Attorney General, Jay Jones, denied by the court, which will have a significant impact on the upcoming midterm elections. Stephen Farnsworth is a political science professor at the University of Mary Washington.
13: What this means, above all, is that Virginia voters and Virginia candidates will be using the same districts they used 2 years ago. All of this conversation about referendums and changing the Constitution, it's all been tossed out.
14: And for for people who are looking to change it, this is basically the end of the line there, yes?
13: It absolutely is. Remember, we were running out of time even before the Supreme Court had ruled. The issue, of course, is that candidates need to know what district they're running in. Voter registrars and voting authorities have to have everything in place for an August primary.
14: So does this have national repercussions?
13: Well, it absolutely does. Democrats have been hoping to pick up 4 seats in Virginia. Now maybe they'll pick up 1 or 2 with the old lines. That's a significant challenge for Democrats, given Republican gains in many other places. While Democrats were able to pick up a number of seats in California, Republicans have been able to pick up seats all over the country: Missouri, Texas, Florida, Ohio, and some other states perhaps before the process is done in the South.
14: Is that a matter of things just being set up differently in those states? It seems that the Democrat efforts have not been successful, while the Republican ones have, as you alluded to.
13: Yeah, I think the big thing, of course, is the fact that that Republicans do not have the requirement of going to the voters to make these changes. When you think about the changes that happened in Texas or the ones that happened in Missouri or Louisiana or Ohio, none of those required voter approval. And the real sticking point in Virginia was a question over whether or not the voter approval, which was accelerated, was consistent with the Virginia Constitution. Virginia had, in other words, to go through more hoops than Republicans did in some other states. This was also an issue in some of the states that haven't made these changes. There were a lot of hoops that would be required to change things in New York, for example, another state where Democrats control all the levers of power.
14: And for voters who are thinking, you know, I've heard about all this stuff, what does it mean to me? Essentially, they're going to vote the same way they did before at probably the same polling places. And it seems like a nightmare for elections officials to, with all the back and forth. Is that a good explanation?
13: Yeah, absolutely. It would have been a very significant challenge to have ramped up a whole new system in the months between now and the August primary, or between now and the November election. There's no doubt about it. This change, to go back to the way it was, is going to make things a lot easier for a lot of Virginians.
14: And can we expect more efforts to gerrymander moving forward after the midterms?
13: Well, what can happen in Virginia is that the new legislature that takes effect, that is elected in November 2027, could put this amendment back before the voters in 2 years. The problem of doing this in the accelerated way does not mean that they can't do it again in 2 years. And so, given the fact that these gerrymandering wars seem to be wars without end in this country, I wouldn't be surprised if Virginia Democrats try once again.
1: That is Stevens Farnsworth. He's a professor of political science at the University of Mary Washington. Now, a quick look at the top stories at WTOP. An Iraqi man who the FBI said was plotting terrorist attacks at numerous locations in Europe and attacks on Jewish institutions in the United States has been brought to New York to face federal terrorism charges. The Long Island Railroad, North America's largest commuter rail system, is shut down because of a strike. The second leg of horse racing's Triple Crown, the Preakness, set to run in less than an hour at Laurel Racetrack. Keep it here. Full details on these stories on the minutes ahead on WTOP. 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Traffic and weather on WTOP. Rick McClure in the traffic center.
15: Still very slow on the interloop of the Capitol Beltway through Landover, where authorities are still with a crash near Route 202. That's now mostly along the right or left shoulder, with volume slowdown still after Route 50. No other issues reported elsewhere on the Beltway, as we might see some rain soon. Outer loop still slows from before the spur toward the Legion Bridge. The interloop Virginia side slows from the toll road toward the Legion Bridge, and slow on the outer loop through Alexandria toward the Wilson Bridge in both the through and local lanes. No issues reported. And the BW Parkway is moving much better now in stretches along the southbound side between Route 32 and 198. We believe the crash or the mishap that was cleared from travel lanes is now gone. Route 50 to the Bay Bridge is wide open for business, with 3 lanes east and 2 lanes west. On the Virginia side, I-395 still slows from Route 1 toward the 14th Street Bridge on the northbound side, and still with volume on the southbound side of I-95 from Lorton into Woodbridge. 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I'm Rick McClure. Next traffic report in 10 minutes.
0: The chance at a spotty shower or sprinkle for the metro as a cluster of decaying showers moves out of West Virginia and continues to fizzle out as it gets closer to the I-95 corridor. After sunset, rain chances come to an end with partly cloudy skies, dry conditions, and temperatures falling to the lower and mid-60s by tomorrow morning. Your Sunday will feature a lot of sunshine and temperatures making a run at 90 degrees, especially around the Beltway and area south and east, and we'll have low humidity throughout the day thanks to northwest winds at about 5 miles per hour. I'm 7 News meteorologist Mark Pena in the First Alert Weather Center.
1: 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Coming up on WTOP, why some Maryland election officials say there was an error with the recent mail-in ballots. We'll explain on WTOP in 90 seconds.
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1: 6:23, the Maryland State Board of Elections has confirmed it mailed ballots to the wrong party to some voters. It affects anyone who has a mailed-in ballot before May 14th, 2 days ago. The State Board of Elections Administrator Jared Domenis said most voters got the correct ballot for the party's primary, but they don't know who got the wrong ones, so election officials are sending out a whole new batch of ballots. He says there are some safeguards in place to make sure someone doesn't vote twice, including codes on the ballot to identify who it was sent to. The vendor handling the ballot mix-up is fixing the error, we are told, at no charge to the state. The Montgomery County Council has made it clear that its formal budget vote next week will fund all but about $36 million of the request from the Montgomery County Public Schools. WTOP's Kate Ryan tells us the superintendent is reaching out to district staff about it.
18: There was some good news in Montgomery County School Superintendent Thomas Taylor's message to employees. The county council funded $143 million of his requested $179 million budget increase. But
19: this budget is still a significant reduction from our request.
18: Now, Taylor didn't get specific, but explained the two biggest expenses in the school budget are staff positions and the pay associated with those. So that means cuts in some form will have to be made.
19: And they will impact services to students and families. There is no running from that.
18: After the county council formalizes its vote next week, Taylor will work to submit a reconciled school budget to the Board of Education, which will then vote on that June 4th. Kate Ryan, WTOP News.
1: WTOP News time is 6:25. 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Frank Hanrahan, almost post time.
20: Yeah, exciting stuff as the Preakness Stakes is being run, 6:50. You know, they're putting $400 million into the Pimlico spot. That's why they're not racing there this year.
1: The construction is underway, I am told.
20: $400 million to redo a track. It's a lot of money for a horse.
1: How many dates?
20: That's right. Who knows? I'm sure there are a lot, but Preakness is getting going at 6:50 tonight. Some of the odds on favorites, Taj Mahal at 5-1, Chip Honcho at 5-1, and Iron Honor. Watch out for Iron Honor at 9-2. We got Nationals now taking care of business with the Birds at Nats Park, 8-3 now, as the floodgates have opened here in the seventh. It was 5-3. O's have just let up three more runs. Nats got a home run earlier from Keibert Ruiz, and then he just singled in a couple more runs. So he's got five RBIs on the night for Keibert Ruiz, or the afternoon. Nats 8-3 lead over the Birds in the bottom of the seventh inning. At the PGA Championship, man, you need to keep looking at that leaderboard, because it has just been flip-flopping all day. Right now, get this, seven-way tie for the lead at 4 under par. Seven-way tie for the lead at the PGA Championship, as there are now five golfers also tied for second. Rory McIlroy's in there at 3 under par. Scottie Scheffler's at 2 under par. John Rahm is one of those golfers who is tied for the lead at -4 as we get set for the final round tomorrow. MLS tonight at Audi Field, DC United getting St. Louis SC. That's at 7:30. I'm Frank Hanrahan, WTOP Sports.
1: Thank you, Frank. Coming up on WTOP, we will hear from a multiple Super Bowl champion. He had some words of wisdom for graduates today at Georgetown University.
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23: Some home features capture moments in U.S. history. At one point, they were considered essential to American households, but then they largely disappeared. Boot scrapers were commonly found at entrances in the late 18th and 19th centuries, when walking was a fashionable pastime, but roads were filthy and unpaved. Milk doors were popular before homes had electric refrigeration, letting the milkman drop off fresh bottles daily, while protecting the milk from theft, animals, and the sun. The laundry chute peaked in popularity between the 1920s and 50s. Built into the wall so you could drop dirty clothes from upstairs straight into the basement, dumbwaiters had a similar practical function, transporting food from the kitchen up to the dining room. Telephone nooks were popular when each household only had one central telephone. The built-in cubbies were a designated spot for the phone and phone book. These home features seemingly vanish due to changes in technology, architecture, and lifestyle. They reflect how Americans once lived and what they valued in their homes. Lynn Bowie, WTOP News.
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1: Traffic and weather on WTOP. Rick McClure in the traffic center.
15: We're updating these traffic headlines here in the traffic center. The crash cleanup on the inner loop through Prince George's County is just about done. The crash from last hour near Route 202 is all on the left shoulder now, but still causing some attention-grabbing slowdowns from after Route 50. It's getting slower both ways with volume along the freeway through Southwest. No issues reported there. 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I'm Rick McClure. Next traffic report in 10 minutes.
0: A spotty shower or sprinkle possible as a cluster of showers moving out of West Virginia continues to fizzle out the farther it gets to the I-95 corridor. Otherwise, partly cloudy skies in the forecast tonight, with temperatures falling to the lower and mid-60s. A lot of sunshine back in the forecast for your Sunday, and a run at 90 degrees for those afternoon highs, with northwest winds about 5 miles per hour. I'm 7 News meteorologist Mark Pena in the First Alert Weather Center.
1: 79 right now in Bethesda. It is 79 in Reston, 82 on the Mall. It is 80 degrees here at WTOP. WTOP News Time. It is 6:30.
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1: Good evening. I'm Dan Ronan. Thanks for joining us. Tariq King is our producer. Here are the top stories that we are following for you this Saturday evening. The U.S. Supreme Court is denying an emergency request from Virginia's leadership to use a new congressional map ahead of the midterm elections in November. ABC News senior political correspondent Rachel Scott has more.
5: State officials had asked the justices to step in to allow the state to use a congressional map that was drawn by Democrats and recently approved by voters. The justices declined. The plan would have given Democrats a chance at gaining four more seats in Congress. The appeal was considered a long shot bid since the justices typically defer to state courts when it comes to state law.
1: In a statement from Governor Abigail Spanberger, she says the high court has chosen to nullify an election to the voters of more than 3 million Virginians. She says she will make sure voters know when and how to cast their votes this year. Meanwhile, voters in Louisiana, they are heading to the polls today for a primary election. A prominent Senate Republican faces a tough GOP primary challenge from a candidate endorsed by President Trump. WTOP's Mitchell Miller has Today on the Hill.
6: Louisiana Senator Bill Cassidy is seeking a third term and is the chair of the Senate Health Committee. But the president remains upset with him for voting to convict him in his 2021 impeachment trial, so he's backing Republican Representative Julia Letlow in the primary. It's a political test for both Cassidy and the president. Meanwhile, the battles over redistricting have claimed the congressional career of Tennessee Democrat Steve Cohen. He's retiring because Republicans redrew his district, splitting it up to help the GOP. Cohen blames the president for starting the redistricting wars in Texas.
24: Donald Trump is a gangster. This is a gangster move to call the Texas governor and say, find me five new congressmen.
6: On Capitol Hill, Mitchell Miller, WTOP News.
25: Regime change in Iran by the people of Iran.
1: Thousands of demonstrators participating in a Free Iran rally in March in D.C. today. They are urging the United States and Western governments to hold Tehran accountable for its escalating wave of executions of political prisoners. Members of Congress, former U.S. officials, and others are on hand to spotlight the ongoing human rights abuses in Iran and also calling for global action. The event held near the U.S. Capitol. Mohammed al-Sadi, an Iraqi man accused of plotting nearly two dozen terror attacks in the United States, Canada, and Europe, has been arrested and handed over to U.S. authorities in Turkey. He is now facing six counts, including conspiracy to provide support to a foreign terrorist organization and conspiracy to bomb a public place.
26: Al-Sadi smiling in federal court as the judge read the counts against him. Prosecutors say he's plotted and claimed responsibility for at least 20 terror attacks in Europe and Canada, including an explosive attack on a Jewish school in Amsterdam, an arson attack on four Jewish volunteer ambulances in London, and was behind a knife attack in London that left two Jewish men injured in April.
1: That is CBS News correspondent Katrina Kaufman with that story.
27: Love you too. So yeah, I usually don't do well with compliments. So Egon, thank you so much. Never in my wildest dreams did I think I'd be giving a commencement speech.
1: That's Tom Brady greeting students during the Georgetown University 2026 commencement ceremonies today. Brady, as you know, is a seven-time Super Bowl champion, an NFL quarterback, and now the lead analyst at Fox on their NFL coverage. He spoke to graduates at the Georgetown McDonough School of Business, reflecting on his career in football and the lessons it taught him about resilience.
27: But what makes it too hard is exactly the thing that makes it the perfect place for you, because it will offer you the greatest opportunity of all, the opportunity to face your own fears and doubts and develop the skills and abilities necessary to overcome any obstacle you'll face on the path to being successful in life. And this is the key. You don't quit and you don't make excuses.
1: Brady, as you know, holds numerous NFL major quarterback records, including the most career passing yards, completions, touchdown passes, and games started, as well as holding seven Super Bowl rings. WTOP News Time is 6:35. Coming up after traffic and weather, why price pressures are impacting the beauty business. And also, we'll have the latest on a new study that looks at the question of teenagers and are they getting enough sleep.
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1: 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Rick McClure in the traffic center.
15: All right, let's take you through the District Northwest. We have a Fiesta Asia event affecting parts of Pennsylvania and Constitution Avenues in the streets that intersect until later this evening. And DC United plays tonight at 7 p.m. at Audi Field in Southwest. So look for extra volume on the eastbound freeway headed towards South Capitol Street as a result. Set over to Virginia, I-95 South, still with volume slowdowns from Lorton into Woodbridge. Good on the northbound side coming up from Fredericksburg. 395 North, volume from Route 1 toward the 14th Street Bridge, volume only. And on the Maryland side, BW Parkway, the volume is starting to break up on the southbound side from 198 to 197 through Laurel. And the Beltway, it's like the crash cleanup on the inner loop through Prince George's County, done. Crash everything from near 202 moved over to the left shoulder. Are you waking up drained? 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I'm Rick McClure, next traffic report in 10 minutes.
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0: A cluster of decaying showers moving out of West Virginia will continue to fizzle out as it gets closer to the I-95 corridor. That said, a sprinkle or a light shower is possible around the metro through about sunset. Otherwise, rain chances come to an end after sunset with partly cloudy skies in the forecast tonight and temperatures falling to the lower mid-60s by tomorrow morning. A lot of sunshine in the forecast for your Sunday and temperatures making a run at 90 degrees. Thankfully, we'll have low humidity throughout the day thanks to northwest winds at about 5 miles per hour. I'm 7 News meteorologist Mark Pena in the First Alert Weather Center.
1: Temperatures 82 at the Wharf in D.C., Oxon Hill 82, 67 degrees in Sterling. Big drop in the temperature as we get out there. 79 degrees now here at WTOP. 640 on WTOP. Money news on WTOP. Let's check in with Andrew O'Day.
11: This is a Bloomberg Money Minutes. When the pandemic hit just over 6 years ago, things got ugly in a hurry for the beauty salon business. While not like that, this year so far is looking a little rough as cost pressure rather than COVID hits the industry.
12: As we watch a consumer that continues to get a little bit more pressured by gas prices, we're conscious of the fact that they're feeling a little bit more stretched.
11: Denise Paulonis, president and CEO of Sally Beauty Holdings, tells Bloomberg the largely lower and middle income customers her company serves are shopping more carefully.
12: They don't replace things like blow dryers or flat irons if they don't need them, but they're buying what matters to them right now, which is hair color, it's nail gel, it's press-on nails.
11: Polona says Sally's business of at-home beauty products is seeing strong sales gains as customers increasingly become do-it-yourselfers.
12: Somebody might be going to the salon a little less frequently and maybe doing their root touch-up at home. Or going to a nail salon is very expensive. And so saying, I can get a lot of this look at home for a lot less cost.
11: From the Bloomberg Newsroom, I'm Andrew O'Day on WTOP.
1: 641, the busiest commuter rail system in North America has been hit by a strike. 7,000 Long Island Railroad workers walked off the job after a deal wasn't reached at midnight. Dwayne O'Connor is a striking railroad worker.
16: They think they can push us around, and we're supposed to just fall in line. All we're asking for is fair wages. Record inflation the last few years. Our contract goes back 3 years. It's not going forward. So we went through those record inflationary years, and they're trying to lowball us.
1: The LIRR moves about 250,000 passengers every day in the New York area. The MTA, which runs the railroad, posted a message on social media about the strike that said, avoid non-essential travel and work from home if possible. We will have limited shuttle bus service on weekdays for essential workers and those that cannot telecommute. The Federal Reserve Chairman Jerome Powell's term officially is now over.
17: Jerome Powell ended his tenure as Federal Reserve Chairman yesterday after leading the central bank for the past 8 years through a series of political and economic crises and numerous clashes with President Trump. Powell is handing over the reins to Kevin Warsh. Powell will still have a presence after deciding to stay on the Federal Reserve Board. Powell's tenure spanned two presidents, three Treasury secretaries, and 66 interest rate decisions for all of us who were watching.
1: CBS News correspondent Adriana Diaz. President Trump says he wants to turn a stretch of D.C.'s West Potomac Park into a National Garden of American Heroes. He announced the plan on social media. He called the park that sits along the Potomac River near the Jefferson Memorial a barren field of prime waterfront real estate. The garden would feature life-size statues of roughly 250 Americans, including presidents, civil rights leaders, athletes, and others. But what's the likelihood this would happen? We asked that of Washington Post reporter Dan Diamond, who covers the White House.
18: Well, it's in part of D.C. that falls under the Commemorative Works Act. This is a federal law that controls the building of new memorials and monuments. Historically, if someone wanted to build a new memorial in West Potomac Park, they'd have to go through Congress. They'd have to go through these review panels to get permission to do it. I've been asking the White House on this for months. Are they going to go to Congress to get permission for President Trump's project? And they always sidestep the question. So in some ways, that might be answer enough. But the West Potomac Park, in addition to being highly controlled, it's also a place where many Washingtonians go to play sports. So it would be a big change if there was suddenly a new memorial garden there.
1: Washington Post White House reporter Dan Diamond. And coming up on WTOP, why some of the medical industry say they're concerned about a new outbreak of a deadly virus. WTOP News Time 6:44.
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1: 6:45, I'm Dan Ronan. Thanks for being with us. Today is Armed Forces Day. Many communities around the country raising the American flag to salute the men and women who serve and protect.
21: Armed Forces Day, always celebrated on the third Saturday of May to honor the 1.34 million Americans currently serving in uniform in all six branches of the U.S. military. Armed Forces Day, established in 1949 and recognized as a national holiday in 1961. To highlight active duty members as opposed to veterans who are honored on Veterans Day or the fallen who are honored on Memorial Day, with communities big and small holding local parades, air shows, and other public demonstrations this weekend of military strength. Jeff Manosso, Fox News.
1: There are growing concerns now about a deadly virus outbreak. Doctors are monitoring an Ebola concern in Africa that may be to blame for dozens of deaths so far. CBS's Liliana Luciana has more.
22: In Congo's Ituri province, health officials are battling a new Ebola outbreak. The Africa CDC says there are 246 suspected cases and at least 65 people dead, the highest death toll from the disease in years. The World Health Organization is concerned.
23: Well, we know very well that the country has experience, but the region where it is happening is highly volatile, with the humanitarian situation going on and the population moving around from South Sudan to Uganda and other parts.
1: That is Dr. Tedros Ghebreyesus. He's the Director General of the World Health Organization. A new study finds teenagers are sleeping less than ever before.
24: Researchers at the University of Minnesota say only 22% of teens sleep at least 7 hours each night. Black and Latino teens and teens in low-income households get even less sleep on average. The study cites the same issues that have plagued teens for generations, including increased homework, jobs, and pressure to stay up late with peers. But new issues include ever-present screens and social media use and feelings of social isolation and burnout. Michael Wallace, CBS News.
1: Now look at the top stories at WTOP. Virginia's congressional redistricting effort is over. The Supreme Court let stand a state court decision nullifying the results of the April referendum. We're just minutes away from the Preakness, this year being run at Laurel Racecourse. We'll have a live report coming up in just a few moments. Keep it here. Full details on these stories in the minutes ahead on WTOP, brought to you by Cascades Dental. 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Traffic and weather on WTOP. Rick McClure in the traffic center.
15: All right, let's head back to the Capitol Beltway. The crash on the interloop from last hour near Route 202 is all on the left shoulder. Tow trucks are there, so try to give them some room to work. Still below speed from after 50, though, along that stretch. Outer loop is still holding steady with volume slowdowns from before the spur toward the Legion Bridge, and no change with the volume on the interloop Virginia side, slowing from the toll road toward the Legion Bridge, and slow on the outer loop through Alexandria after Route 1 toward the Wilson Bridge in both the through and local lanes. No issues reported. I-270 had one broken down headed south through Urbana. That's in the medium with authorities on the scene. I-95, Maryland side looking good. The BW Parkway had some volume slow spots south through Laurel and just about gone. And Route 50 still holding steady and moving well on toward the Bay Bridge with three lanes east and two lanes west. And on the Virginia side, I-395 north with volume from Route 1 toward the 14th Street Bridge. And I-95 south is still with volume slowdowns from Lorton into Woodbridge. 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I'm Rick McClure. Next traffic report in 10 minutes.
0: The chance at a spotty shower or sprinkle thanks to a cluster of decaying showers moving out of West Virginia will continue to fizzle out as it gets closer to the I-95 corridor. Otherwise, after sunset, rain chances completely come to an end with partly cloudy skies and temperatures falling to the lower and mid-60s by tomorrow morning. A lot of sunshine back in the forecast for your Sunday and a taste of summer with temperatures approaching 90 for the afternoon highs. Thankfully, we'll have low humidity thanks to northwest winds throughout the day at about 5 miles per hour. I'm 7 News Meteorologist Mark Pena and the First Alert Weather Center.
1: Temperatures at 650. We're looking at 79 degrees in Springfield. Farragut Square, 80. 81 degrees in Laurel, 79 degrees at WTOP. 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
1: Fast-moving, wind-driven wildfires are going quickly through the Texas panhandle.
20: It blew up into something you couldn't believe.
25: Craig Lotus was among the evacuees who helped his family and elderly neighbors escape to safety, then stayed up through the night, putting out spot fires as they sparked up around his neighborhood.
20: We were running for our life.
26: How fast was this fire moving toward
20: you? Fast. These things move at lightning speed.
25: Firefighters from across the region rushed to Canyon, containing 40% of the fire before afternoon winds started fueling it again.
1: That's CBS News reporter Jason Allen. He is reporting from Canyon, Texas, that is just outside of Amarillo. A huge collection of Paul McCartney's personal artifacts. It's part of a new exhibit at the Rock and Roll Hall of Fame in Cleveland. Paul McCartney and Wings. It opened Friday. It explores his reinvention after leaving the Beatles. The senior director of the museum at the Rock and Roll Hall of Fame, Andy Leach, takes us on a tour of the exhibit.
27: It's the largest collection of his personal artifacts ever publicly displayed. The first one covers from the beginning, 1970 through about 1972. And the second wall case covers 73 and 74. It's a recreation of the home that they have in Scotland. And Paul still owns that home. And this is a recreation of their kitchen with photos and some lyrics about Scotland and the country and some photos that Linda took. I think Wings leaves a legacy of, you know, a band that was centered around collaboration, creativity, risk-taking, experimentation, and just a brilliant, brilliant body of music.
1: The Hall of Fame said the exhibit will be open for at least a year with the hope of keeping it open through the summer of 2027. Speaking of McCartney, he's the musical guest tonight on Saturday Night Live. The D.C. region may have been shut out of hosting matches in the FIFA Men's Soccer Cup, but there are still plenty of ways to celebrate. WTOP's Jose Amaya reports.
28: Major League Soccer team D.C. United will host two free watch parties during the FIFA World Cup. They will take place at Franklin Park in Northwest and Navy Yard's Tingy Plaza over 2 weekends. Team President of Business Operations, Danita Johnson.
29: Washington, D.C. has long been a place for the global game of soccer.
28: After a failed bid with Baltimore to host matches, Mayor Mario Bowser says the idea of having watch parties in D.C. is brilliant.
30: Sometimes the organizers and leagues need to see fandom.
8: in action. And this is a good way to do it.
28: If you plan to attend, Lucas Umana for the Downtown DC Business Improvement District says, register your seat online and arrive early.
9: Look, we have space for almost 10,000 people. So please, come one, come all.
28: In Southwest DC, Jose Umana, WTOP News.
1: Sports on WTOP. It is powered by Maximus, moving people and technology forward. Frank Hanrahan, they're walking the horses to the starting gate.
10: Yes, they are. Let's hope that all the horses stay in line. Remember last time at the Kentucky Derby, one of the horses didn't even get there. Yeah, didn't even get to the starting line.
1: Got a little rowdy.
10: Yeah, 151 running of the Preakness Stakes about to get going this year from Laurel Park. So it's just a different venue for 1 year as they renovate Pimlico. We'll see. Who is going to win the race? Taj Mahal, odds 5-1. Chip Honcho at 5-1. Iron Honor, that's my horse. I don't know about you, at 9-2. So we're getting set for the running of the Preakness Stakes. It's all Nats, 13-3 lead over the Orioles at Nats Park. Another good crowd on hand. Caber Ruiz, Caleb Young, each with 3-run homers. Ruiz, 5 RBIs on the day. Brady House just hit out a 2-run homer as well. Cade Cavalli is going to get the win with 8 strikeouts. Nats up 13-3. This will hold up. They'll go for the sweep against the Birds tomorrow afternoon at 1:35. In golf, PGA Championship, third round almost done. Alex Smalley now in sole possession of first. 29-year-old American is at 6 under par, 2 shots better than 5 golfers at -4. 4 golfers at -3, including Rory McIlroy. Scottie Scheffler shot a 71. He's at 1 under. DC United taking on St. Louis SC tonight at 7:30. And get this, as long as they have kept track, teams were 0-640 when trailing by 8-plus runs in an NCAA softball tournament game.
1: Until today.
10: Until today, 1-640. Texas Tech was down 8 runs, 2 outs in the 7th. Come all the way back and beat Ole Miss 10-9 in extra innings. If you weren't there, you wouldn't believe it.
1: That's a lot of base runners.
10: That is, and especially with 2 down. I'm Frank Hanrahan, WTOP Sports.
1: Thanks, Frank. President Trump touts trade deals he said were made in China. 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
1: Rick's in the traffic center.
15: Looks like the Beltway is starting to move a little better all the way around. The crash on the interloop from last hour near 202. Some of it's still on the left shoulder with delays thinning out now from after Route 50. Outer loop is moving a little better with slowdowns from after the spur toward River Road. No change to the volume on the interloop. Virginia side slowing from the toll road toward the Legion Bridge. The WTOP Traffic Center is presented by Window Nation. Right now, buy 4 windows, get 4 free. Visit windownation.com today. I'm Rick McClure. Next traffic report. 10 minutes.
0: A spotty shower or sprinkle possible through about sunset. Otherwise, a lot of us staying dry as temperatures fall to the lower and mid-60s under partly cloudy skies for the rest of our Saturday night. For your Sunday, a lot of sunshine back in the forecast and temperatures making a run at 90 degrees, especially around the Capitol Beltway and areas south, with northwest winds throughout the day at about 5 miles per hour. I'm 7 News meteorologist Mark Pena in the First Alert Weather Center.
1: 659 temperatures, Tyson's 79, Waldorf 81, 82 Lafont Plaza. And here at WTOP, the Glass Enclosed Nerve Center, we check in at 78 degrees.
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1: Good evening, I'm Dan Ronan. Coming up on WTOP, the Preakness just minutes away.
17: While some liked having Preakness at Laurel Park, others...
29: I want to go home to Pimlico.
17: I'm Jimmy Alexander.
18: The U.S. Supreme Court delivers the final blow, shutting down Virginia's effort to redraw its congressional map. I'm Alan Etter.
2: More National Guardsmen are coming to D.C. this summer. I'm Michelle Bash.
1: A suspect facing dozens of charges in connection with a series of violent crimes in Maryland. It's 7:15. A mystery scientist are trying to solve why the blue crab numbers shrinking on the Chesapeake. 7 o'clock.
3: From ABC News, I'm Dave Packer. The Trump administration ramping up pressure on Cuba.
4: Sources tell ABC News that the U.S. could announce a criminal indictment against former Cuban President Raul Castro as early as next week. Now, this is being investigated by the Southern District of Florida, and it stems around the 1996 shoot down of planes that were operated by the humanitarian group Brothers of the Rescue.
3: ABC's Alex Perche. President Trump posting on social media that American and Nigerian forces executed a mission to eliminate ISIS leader Abu Bilal al-Manuki. The president writing in the post that al-Manuki will no longer terrorize the people of Africa or help plan operations to target Americans, and that the terror group's global operation is now, in his words, greatly diminished. The busiest rail service in the U.S. is now shut down. In New York, Long Island Railroad workers are on strike as of just after midnight this morning.
5: What do we want?
6: Metropolitan Transportation Authority management wanted to reduce health care contributions for new LIRR employees to offset pay raises. MTA Chief Jen Oliver.
19: That was why we needed a new feature along the lines of the health care costs.
6: Engineers and Trainmen's Union VP Kevin Sexton says that offer was made right before the strike deadline,
21: which was never discussed in bargaining.
6: The MTA putting shuttle buses into service.
3: ABC's Chuck Sieverton. Democratic Senator Cory Booker accused the Supreme Court of attacking the rights of black people during a voting rights rally today in Alabama.
22: We saw it with Dred Scott. We saw it with Plessy versus Ferguson. We even saw it with Korematsu. But the solution in those days was not to sit back and agonize. It was to stand up and organize.
3: It follows the Supreme Court's recent ruling in favor of Republicans in the battle over redistricting. 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
23: 7:02 on Saturday, May 16, 2026, 78 degrees, partly cloudy tonight. A chance of spotty showers, lows from 60 to 65. Good evening to you. I'm Liz Anderson. The top local stories we're following this hour, still waiting for the 151st running of the Preakness Stakes. But for the first time, this race is going to be run at Laurel Park instead of Pimlico. Our Jimmy Alexander tells us that for longtime racing fans, it's a mixed bag.
24: We were at the Kentucky Derby 2 weeks ago.
30: Susan Nowak, who drove from Severna Park, has been coming to Preakness for decades and says Laurel Park is...
24: It's good. But it's very different from Pimlico.
31: I'm loving the fact that we've got a new venue. It feels nice. It's a little bit different. And it gives us a chance to get to a different part of Maryland.
30: Like Tom Osborne, Candace Alexander and her husband have made attending the middle jewel of the Triple Crown an annual tradition. And she also likes the new venue.
32: First of all, parking was a lot easier.
30: For somebody who's never been to Pimlico, you would call it a what?
33: A dump.
34: That place had so much character, had so much history, you should never say that.
30: Amy Castillo from Bel Air, Maryland.
34: This is my 31st Preakness. This is my first at Laurel. Hopefully my last. I want to go home to Pimlico.
30: From Laurel Park, Jimmy Alexander, WTOP News.
23: And it appears the race is going to start soon. As soon as we know the winner, we will pass that right along to you. At 7:03, the U.S. Supreme Court has delivered the final blow, shutting down Virginia's effort to redraw its congressional map to benefit national Democrats. Here's WTOP's Alan Etter.
35: The unsigned order is the latest development in the nation's mid-decade redistricting battle, a push that began last year when President Trump encouraged Republican-led states to redraw their maps. In recent days, the justices have backed Republican efforts in Alabama and Louisiana to redraw congressional maps in hopes of creating more GOP-leaning districts. But Virginia's case was different, stemming from a 4-3 decision by the state Supreme Court that struck down a narrowly approved constitutional amendment passed by voters just last month. The state's high court ruled that the Democrat-controlled legislature improperly began placing the amendment on the ballot after early voting had already started in last fall's general election. Virginia Democrats criticized the SCOTUS decision, calling it another example of a broader nationwide assault on voting rights and the rule of law. Alan Etter, WTOP News.
23: Meanwhile, reaction to the Supreme Court decision decision is coming from Governor Abigail Spanberger. She notes that Virginia voters made their voices heard on the referendum to redraw the Commonwealth's congressional map in good faith. She says she will make sure voters know when and how to cast their votes this year. Virginia Attorney General Jay Jones calls the one-sentence denial from the U.S. Supreme Court, quote, yet another profoundly troubling example of the continued national attack on voting rights and the rule of law by Donald Trump, Republican state legislatures, and conservative courts. He adds that leaves in place the deeply flawed ruling from the Supreme Court of Virginia. Expect to see more national

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1: Attorney General Colin McDonald.
2: Our efforts will serve as an example to the entire country of what it looks like when leaders step up and say enough is enough when it comes to criminals and lawlessness.
1: Michelle Bash, WTOP News.
3: Prince George's County Police have charged a man with 66 offenses. That's in connection with what they're calling a violence crime spree on Friday afternoon. And they say 68-year-old Larry James Simpson of Glen Burnie could face even more charges. Police say Simpson committed multiple shootings and carjackings at five locations across the northern portion of the county, first in College Park, then in Riverdale, then Greenbelt. An off-duty Prince George's County police officer who was driving his own vehicle and was unarmed saw one of the carjackings in progress and started to track the suspect. The officer called his wife, who's also a police officer, who passed on the suspect's location to officers and partner law enforcement agencies across the county. Officials say that is what ultimately led to Simpson's arrest. Police say two of the victims were hospitalized. One is in critical condition. When Simpson was taken into custody along Edmonston Road, an AR-15 style rifle was recovered at the scene. Coming up on WTOP, used vehicles are lasting longer these days. Traffic and weather on the way in about 60 seconds.
0: While AI adoption surges across the government, Tahera Zamanzada, executive advisor at SAP, says too often agencies are stuck in the pilot phase, struggling to scale the technology into full production.
4: I find that the pilot trap is very real, and it's happening often in federal agencies. What we find, the reason why it stalls is because folks didn't necessarily think about the other aspects, the change management, the governance, what the interoperability or the integrations are going to be.
0: Listen to the full interview on federalnewsnetwork.com. 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
3: Traffic and weather on WTOP. Let's start with Rick McClure in the traffic center.
7: All right, Liz, let's start in Virginia. I-66, we're checking on police activity headed east after Route 7. Caller says police are drawing attention along both shoulders there, and we'll wonder why in our next report. 395 north with volume from after Route 1 toward the 14th Street Bridge. I-95 south still with volume slowdowns from after Lorton into Woodbridge. And on the Maryland side, Route 52 and from the shore still moving without worry. Three lanes west and or east and two lanes west across the bay. BW Parkway, I-95 both doing well. 270 south near Route 80 had one broken down in the median where authorities are on the scene still. And the Beltway is still with a few volume slow spots. It's pretty much normal for the weekend travel. And on the inner loop from the toll road toward the Legion Bridge and the outer loop slows from before Telegraph Road toward the Wilson Bridge. 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I'm Rick McClure. Next traffic report in 10 minutes.
3: Now to 7 News First Alert meteorologist Mark Pena.
8: The chance at a spotty shower or sprinkle thanks to a cluster of decaying showers moving out of West Virginia will continue to fizzle out as it gets closer to the I-95 corridor. Otherwise, after sunset, rain chances completely come to an end with partly cloudy skies and temperatures falling to the lower and mid-60s by tomorrow morning. A lot of sunshine back in the forecast for your Sunday and a taste of summer with temperatures approaching 90 for the afternoon highs. Thankfully, we'll have low humidity thanks to northwest winds throughout the day at about 5 miles per hour. I'm 7 News meteorologist Mark Pena and the First Alert Weather Center.
3: Right now, it's 80 degrees at DuPont Circle, 77 in Germantown, 79 in Annandale. 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
9: This is a Bloomberg Money Minute. The average age of vehicles on American roads has climbed to 12.8 years, the oldest ever recorded.
10: It's definitely much less expensive to maintain a vehicle than it is to buy a new vehicle.
9: Mike Smith is an executive with Grease Monkey and parent Full Speed Automotive and says roads will get busier soon.
10: Memorial Day weekend is usually the kick.

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1: Summer driving in those older vehicles.
0: Based on the cost of new vehicles, most consumers are in a position where it's easier for them to maintain the vehicle.
1: The cost of a new vehicle now, nearly $50,000.
0: You look at the price of automobiles now and you compare that to just, 10, 15 years ago, and they're 20, 30% higher. People are taking care of their cars a little bit more to keep them on the road.
1: The good thing, Smith says, vehicles are lasting longer.
0: The automotive industry has started building better cars. 10, 15 years ago, if you had 100,000 miles on a car, that was a lot of miles. We see cars with 250,000 miles now.
1: From the Bloomberg Newsroom, I'm Matt Piper on WTOP.
2: The run for the Black Eyed Susans is complete. Napoleon Solo has won the 151st Preakness Stakes at Laurel Park. Napoleon Solo crossed the wire holding off Chip Honcho, who came in second. Now, Napoleon Solo ran second for most of the race, taking the lead toward the final stretch. We're going to get more details with Frank Hanrahan coming up in sports. Also coming up on WTOP, it's a mystery of decline surrounding the drop of blue crab numbers in the Chesapeake. Scientists trying to figure out why. It's 7:12.
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4: 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There's their gaps. They're missing the data. And a lot of the project risk and delays and budget misses live in those gaps.
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2: It's 7:14. I'm Liz Anderson. Thanks for being with us. Now, scientists are trying to figure out why blue crab numbers are dropping in the Chesapeake Bay. A new study finds the population of young crabs has fallen by about 50% since 2010. The decline is hurting Maryland's seafood industry and raising concerns about the health of the bay. WTOP's Sean and Ann talked with Adam Willis, a reporter with the Banner.
10: The drop is definitely significant. I do want to caveat a little bit that the date that we're measuring from 2010 was actually one of the high points in recent history of the blue crab population in the Chesapeake Bay. So take maybe with a bit of a grain of salt that 50% number may sound a little bit more alarming than it is. But nonetheless, we are seeing a big drop in the blue crab population in the bay. And I think we're at basically 6 years running that the population of crabs in the bay has been below average in the kind of annual stock assessment that the Department of Natural Resources does. And the other big takeaway from this new assessment that just came out is we really can't explain what's going on. We've known for a while that the blue crabs are struggling and that their populations seem to be going down. But this assessment, which scientists put a couple of years into, was kind of supposed to provide some answers, and we're walking away with bigger question marks still.
11: So the University of Maryland scientists, the environmental scientists that looked at this, Adam, they don't have any idea. I mean, usually so many times we're told it has to do with the health of the bay, that the crabs can't, you know, prosper and they can't grow and they can't start to get to the levels that we need to have them at.
10: It's kind of a chin scratcher. I mean, I think that they basically went down a list of suspects and tried to, through very complicated algorithmic processes and through reviews of decades and decades of reports, tried to kind of assign a percentage impact to different culprits to the crab decline to get to that 50% figure. And what they found is, some listeners might have heard about blue catfish, for instance, are an invasive fish in the Chesapeake Bay. They've really taken over the bay in the last couple of decades. And a lot of people have felt like for a while that blue catfish might be just eating all the young blue crabs, which is the population that we're seeing this 50% drop in. They found that blue crabs are having an impact. So in 2023, blue catfish ate something like 8% of the young blue crabs in the bay, which is a significant chunk, but it doesn't explain that 50% drop. They found that water quality issues, so you hear a lot about this, the bay has big issues with nitrogen pollution and phosphorus pollution, things that degrade the water quality and deplete oxygen in the bay. That actually doesn't seem to be having much of an impact on blue crab at all. They seem to be pretty good at avoiding the areas where there's low oxygen and just kind of surviving around it. Another interesting one is, this will sound a little bit alarming, but blue crabs are kind of famous for cannibalism. Larger blue crabs often eat smaller blue crabs. That's definitely an issue in the bay. There's a lot of young blue crabs that get eaten by older, larger blue crabs. But the researchers I spoke to didn't seem to think that this was something that was increasing over time. And actually, the large male blue crabs are really struggling themselves. So it doesn't really make sense that the large blue crabs, which would be the predators, are the ones that are driving this decline in the smaller ones.
12: Are we at the point where we could see a moratorium or at least limits on crabbing in the bay?
10: That's the big question right now. The State Department of Natural Resources said that they're still reviewing it. They're going to have to work with fisheries managers in Virginia and also with the Potomac fishery managers to decide what to do. But I do think that these findings are going to prompt a lot of conversation over the course of this summer. I think it's too late, is my understanding, for any limits to be imposed for this crabbing season, which already started. But a lot of conversation, I think, to come about what the impacts could be for next year.
2: That was Adam Willis, a reporter with The Banner. A quick look at the top stories we're working on at WTOP. Efforts to redraw congressional boundaries in Virginia appear to be over as the U.S. Supreme Court chooses not to weigh in. And news from Laurel. Napoleon Solo wins the 151st Preakness, holding off Iron Honor, who came in second. Frank Hanrahan will have more in sports. That's coming up at 7:25. Keep it here for full details on these stories in the minutes ahead. And now to Rick McClure in the traffic center.
13: Looks like the Beltway is moving a lot better on the Maryland side through parts of Montgomery and Prince George's counties. And the slowest spot for the weekend travel is still on the Interloop Virginia side from the toll road toward the Legion Bridge. Just volume delays. I-270 south near Route 80. We had one broken down, now cleared from the median. On the Virginia side, I-66 after Route 7 on the eastbound side. Looks like the police activity has cleared from both shoulders, and you're back on the move now through parts of Falls Church. 395 north, still with volume from before Boundary Channel toward the 14th Street Bridge. And through the district, DC United is playing tonight at Audi Field in Southwest, so look for extra volume on the eastbound freeway headed towards South Capitol Street as a result. 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I'm Rick McClure, next track for report in 10 minutes.
2: The forecast now with 7 News First Alert meteorologist Mark Pena.
14: A cluster of showers and storms moving out of West Virginia will continue to fizzle out as it moves towards the I-95 corridor. That said, a sprinkle or light shower possible around the metro through around sunset, otherwise partly cloudy skies and dry conditions for the rest of our Saturday night as temperatures fall to the lower and mid-60s. By your Sunday, the sunshine is back out with just a few passing clouds, and temperatures make a run at 90 degrees around the area, and we'll have low humidity, thanks thanks to northwest winds at about 5 miles per hour. I'm 7 News meteorologist Mark Pena in the First Alert Weather Center.
2: Right now, 79 degrees at DuPont Circle, 76 in Germantown, also 79 in Annandale. 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Coming up on WTOP, a Maryland congressman with a warning and motivation for law school grads at today's commencement. More news on the way, in about 60 seconds.
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2: 722.
21: Good morning, fellow graduates. I'm very honored to be invited to spend the next hour and 45 minutes with you, providing my analysis of the rise and fall of substantive due process jurisprudence between Griswold versus Connecticut and the Dobbs decision.
2: That's Maryland Congressman Jamie Raskin with a little joke at today's commencement ceremony for the American University Washington College of Law. Raskin, a former constitutional law professor at American, warned the graduates about growing global challenges and urged them to actively defend democratic institutions.
21: Every part of the Constitution just sits there on paper, waiting for a citizen, a lawyer, to come along and make it real. The freedom of speech, the Establishment Clause, due process, equal protection, the Foreign and Domestic Emoluments Clauses, the 15th Amendment, the 25th Amendment, the laws of the country, antitrust, civil rights, voting rights, the laws against rape and sexual harassment, they all mean nothing unless and until citizens and lawyers decide to use them to fight for justice in court, in the legislatures, in the streets.
2: Other commencements today were held at Georgetown University and Trinity Washington University.
22: A top executive at Microsoft tells this spring's graduates, don't stress too much about your future career. I'm Jeff Colvin of Fortune Magazine with the Fortune Business Update. The executive is Amy Hood, the chief financial executive at Microsoft. Last weekend, she spoke to the new grads at her alma mater, Duke University, confessing she had no plan to get where she is. Her message was that successful careers are rarely, if ever, a straight line. She went to Goldman Sachs, then got an MBA from Harvard, then went back to corporate banking, and then gave it up for an internship at the National Park Service. But instead of getting to Yosemite National Park as she wished, she was assigned to Alcatraz Island. She quit after one day. 24 years ago, she got a job at Microsoft and didn't even ask about the pay. Last year, her pay was $29 million. You never know. I'm Jeff Colvin.
2: Organizers of this summer's Freedom 250 IndyCar race in downtown D.C. will make free tickets available in a couple of weeks, but WTOP's Ian Crawford reports there are things you need to do now to have a chance to get those tickets.
23: We say to have a chance because the tickets will be given out based on a random Ticketmaster drawing. To get into the drawing, you need to sign up at freedom250gp.com/tickets, and you need to have a Ticketmaster account. You'll get an email around May 29th that will contain a link to sign up for up to 4 free tickets. Then then you have to wait to see whether or not you actually get the tickets. You can sign up for single-day tickets for the events on either Saturday or Sunday, or try to get a two-day ticket. Ticketmaster will hand out the tickets based on that random drawing. Practice and time trials expected on Saturday, August 22nd. The race with some of the fastest cars on the planet flying around the National Mall is on Sunday, August 23rd. Ian Crawford, WTOP News.
2: 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Here is Frank Abraham.
0: All right, it was the 151st running of the Preakness Stakes, and it was a very exciting ending there as Napoleon Solo wins, beating out 13 other horses. Purse was $2 million. Iron Horse was second. Chip Honcho, that was my horse. It was third, so 151st running from Laurel this year, and Napoleon Solo is the winner. The Nationals were winners over the O's, 13-3 at Nats Park. Hubert Ruiz, Caleb Young, each with three-run homers. Ruiz actually had five RBIs on the day. Brady House with a two-run homer as well. As the Nats poured it on late to get the victory, Cade Cavalli had eight strikeouts. And get this, the Nats are at 523-23 record. Go for the sweep against the Orioles tomorrow afternoon at 1:35. PGA Championship third round is in the books. Alex Smalley, sole possession of first, 29-year-old American at 6 under par. Got a two-shot lead. Better than five golfers at minus four. Four golfers at 3 under, including Rory McIlroy. Scottie Scheffler shot a 71, so he's at 1 under par. MLS tonight at Audi Field. DC United getting St. Louis SC. This kickoff is just after 7:30. Again, Napoleon Solo wins at the Preakness. I'm Frank Hanrahan, WTOP Sports.
2: Thank you so much, Frank. And coming up after traffic and weather, where Virginia's redistricting efforts stand now that the Supreme Court won't weigh in. It's 7:27.
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19: Some home features capture moments in U.S. history. At one point, they were considered essential to American households, but then they largely disappeared. Boot scrapers were commonly found at entrances in the late 18th and 19th centuries, when walking was a fashionable pastime, but roads were filthy and unpaved. Milk doors were popular before homes had electric refrigeration, letting the milkman drop off fresh bottles daily, while protecting the milk from theft, animals, and the sun. The laundry chute peaked in popularity between the 1920s and 50s. Built into the wall so you could drop dirty clothes from upstairs straight into the basement. Dumbwaiters had a similar practical function, transporting food from the kitchen up to the dining room. Telephone nooks were popular when each household only had one central telephone. The built-in cubbies were a designated spot for the phone and phone book. These home features seemingly vanish due to changes in technology, architecture, and lifestyle. They reflect how Americans once lived and what they valued in their homes. Lynn Bowie, WTOP News.
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2: Rick McLaurin, the traffic center.
13: All right, Liz, we're checking a few traffic headlines on the Virginia side and through the district. I-95 South is still with volume slowdowns from Lorton and across the Occoquan into Woodbridge. Have a report of a crash in those delays after Route 1 Woodbridge. And through the district northwest, parts of Pennsylvania and Constitution Avenues are still shut down until later this evening for the Fiesta Asia event. 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I'm Rick McClure, next traffic report in 10 minutes.
2: And as far as the weather goes, partly cloudy with a spotty shower possible for tonight. Lows between 60 and 65. as Mark Pena has been telling you, there's a cluster of decaying showers and storms moving through West Virginia. They could hold together enough to bring a sprinkle or a light shower to the metro, but most of us will remain dry, and rainfall amounts will be just a few hundredths of an inch for those that do get rain. Right now, it's 79 degrees in Alexandria, 81 at Penn Quarter, 78 in Columbia at 7:30.
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2: Good evening to you. I'm Liz Anderson. Tariq King is our producer. The top stories we're following for you this evening. Efforts to redraw congressional boundaries in Virginia appear to be over now that the highest court in the land chose not to weigh in.
5: The Supreme Court has rejected a bid by Virginia Democrats hoping to restore a congressional map that would have given them a better chance to add four additional seats in the U.S. House. It leaves in place the Virginia High Court's decision striking down a constitutional amendment narrowly approved by voters. Virginia's Democratic Governor Abigail Spanberger says the state will hold this year's elections under the current districts. It's the latest twist in a partisan redistricting frenzy that kicked off last year, now supercharged by a Louisiana case in which the Supreme Court weakened the Voting Rights Act. Jennifer King, Washington.
2: Political science professor Stephen Farnsworth with the University of Mary Washington tells WTOP that the ruling also carries national political repercussions.
7: Democrats have been hoping to pick up four seats in Virginia. Now maybe they'll pick up one or two with the old lines. That's a significant challenge for Democrats given Republican gains in many other places. While Democrats were able to pick up a number of seats in California, Republicans have been able to pick up seats all over the country.
2: Farnsworth notes that Virginia faced constitutional rules that required voter approval for redistricting changes, unlike some Republican-led states such as Texas and Missouri, where lawmakers were able to move ahead without going directly to voters. The congressional redistricting wars have led a longtime Democratic member of Congress to retire, and in the Senate, a Republican incumbent faces a tough primary challenge today. WTOP's Mitchell Miller has Today on the Hill.
24: Louisiana Senator Bill Cassidy is trying to hang on to his seat and faces opposition from Republican Representative Julia Letlow, who's been endorsed by President Trump. The president remains upset with Cassidy for casting a vote to convict him after his 2021 impeachment trial following January 6th. In Tennessee, meanwhile, Democratic Congressman Steve Cohen is retiring after representing his Memphis district for nearly two decades.
25: I don't want to quit. I'm not a quitter. But these districts were drawn to beat me. They were drawn to defeat me.
24: State Republicans carved up his district into three districts. It's possible the entire state congressional delegation will be made up of GOP lawmakers after the midterm elections. On Capitol Hill, Mitchell Miller, WTOP News.
2: President Trump back at the White House after a high-stakes summit in China. A few details have been released about the economic deals the president said were reached between the two countries. Now there are questions about the future of the U.S. relationship with Taiwan. CBS News' Olivia Rinaldi reports from the White House.
26: But it was the future of Taiwan, an island about 100 miles off of mainland China, that Xi Jinping warned could threaten the friendship.
27: For Taiwan, he feels very strongly. I made no commitment either way.
26: President Trump said a $14 billion weapons package to Taiwan is still under review.
27: I may do it, I may not do it. It's a very good negotiating chip for us, frankly.
2: Following the president's visit to China, next up, Russia's Vladimir Putin. Here's ABC's Olivia Rubin.
28: The Kremlin announcing that Putin will head to China per the invitation of President Xi on the 19th. That's just 3 days away, saying the final touches are already done. So the symbolism there is quite stark. But of course, also there has been reporting about Russia potentially helping Iran when it comes to the war. As I said, China is a close ally of Iran. So the dynamics there quite interesting, and whether they will discuss Iran, it's likely. But it'll be interesting to see what comes out of that.
2: It's 7:34. A terror plot targeting Jewish institutions in New York, California, and Arizona has been foiled, and a man linked to the alleged scheme is under arrest. Prosecutors say the suspect is an Iraqi national named Mohammed Al-Sadi, who is tied to other global attacks and claim he wanted payback for the U.S. and Israel war on Iran. He was arrested in Turkey and extradited to New York and had an initial court hearing yesterday. His lawyer, Andrew Dalek, calls the case politically motivated.
6: Prosecutors say El-Sadi is a commander of an Iran-backed terror group with ties to the Iranian Revolutionary Guard.
8: This case is a political case, and it's a political prosecution, and we're going to be litigating it as such.
6: The complaint unsealed Friday says El-Sadi wanted to attack a New York City synagogue last month.
2: CBS News correspondent Carissa Lawson says the suspect has been held in solitary confinement at a federal jail in Brooklyn since he arrived Thursday night. Defense Secretary Pete Hegseth welcomed home sailors from the Gerald R. Ford Carrier Strike Group at Naval Station Norfolk in Virginia early this morning.
9: It's my honor to present from the President of the United States the Presidential Unit Citation to the USS Gerald R. Ford Carrier Strike Group.
2: The world's largest aircraft carrier is back in port after an 11-month deployment. That's the longest since the Vietnam War. The Ford supported the U.S. war with Iran and the capture of Nicolas Maduro when he was Venezuela's president. The most advanced U.S. warship and two accompanying destroyers docked at Naval Station Norfolk with about 5,000 sailors waiting to see their families for the first time since June. Coming up after traffic and weather, natural wine business. It seems it's aging well. And then workers with the nation's busiest commuter rail system go on strike after contract talks fall apart. It's 7:36.
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13: All right, Liz, let's head back to the Beltway over through Prince George's County, where it looks like crews are getting ready to set up a work zone that's scheduled on the interloop between Route 50 and the BW Parkway that'll have a single left lane getting by once all said and done. So prepare for a delay once it's completely set on the interloop of the Capitol Beltway between Route 50 and the BW Parkway with a work zone scheduled. I-270 looking good, 95 even better. BW Parkway had some slowing headed north through Greenbelt Park toward the Beltway, and that's probably because of that that work zone that's going to get set soon. Route 52 and from the shore, still at speed, three lanes east and two lanes west. And on the Virginia side, 395 north, volume from Boundary Channel toward the 14th Street Bridge. I-95 south, still with volume slowdowns from after Lorton and across the Occoquan to Woodbridge. Had a crash reported in those delays after Route 1 Woodbridge that's still yet to be found. 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In their wait today, become a Compassion sponsor now. 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I'm Rick McClure. Next traffic report in 10 minutes.
2: 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Here's 7 News First Alert meteorologist Mark Pena.
0: The chance at a spotty shower or sprinkle for the metro as a cluster of decaying showers moves out of West Virginia and continues to fizzle out as it gets closer to the I-95 corridor. After sunset, rain chances come to an end with partly cloudy skies, dry conditions, and temperatures falling to the lower and mid-60s by tomorrow morning. Your Sunday will feature a lot of sunshine and temperatures making a run at 90 degrees, especially around the Beltway and areas south and east, and we'll have low humidity throughout the day thanks to northwest winds at about 5 miles per hour. I'm 7 News meteorologist Mark Pena and the First Alert Weather Center.
2: Right now, 79 degrees at Reagan National Airport, BWI Marshall, 80, 76 in Dulles at 740. Money news on WTOP to Denise Pellegrini.
1: This is a Bloomberg Money Minute. Natural winemakers and those that sell them are finally popping their corks and celebrating. Jenny Lefcourt, co-founder and president of the national distributor Jenny and Francois Selection, says demand for natural wine typically made with organic grapes and native yeasts and without sulfites is flowing.
16: There were those who claimed it was a fad. You know, it's not a fad.
1: More than half of restaurants and bars globally now offer these natural or natty wines with their bright flavors and genuine local personality, often with hand-drawn labels.
16: 2014 to 2018, we more than doubled in size, in volume, amount of cases sold, dollars. 2018 to 21, we more than doubled again, and then it's been inching upwards from there.
1: And Data Intello Consulting says millennial and Gen Z demand could more than double 2024's market to a vintage almost $3.7 billion by 2033. From the Bloomberg Newsroom, I'm Denise Pellegrini on WTOP.
2: 741, Long Island Railroad workers have gone on strike. That's after negotiations with the Metropolitan Transportation Authority failed to reach an agreement on a new four-year contract. The LIRR is the busiest commuter rail system in North America, transporting 250,000 passengers every weekday.
17: Locomotive engineers, electricians, signal inspectors among them. Their unions demanding wage increases of 14.5% over 4 years. MTA officials offering slightly smaller increases and a lump sum payment in the contract's fourth year. The unions are adamant that wages must keep up with inflation. It all comes down to what the increase would be on the final year of a new contract.
2: WABC reporter Anthony Carlo and locomotive engineer Carl Bischoff says the strike is not meant to hurt the public.
19: We tried to do the right thing, by the public and our membership. A strike is not what we wanted. This is our end result. We're not looking to hurt the public. The public is our friends, our family, our neighbors.
2: It's 7:43 and the summer swimming season is almost here, but there's word of a national lifeguard shortage.
20: A shortage of lifeguard staffing this summer is concerning and may worsen before it improves. A continued strain is being driven in large part by reduced international hiring.
21: Foreign exchange students fill lifeguard positions we had all over the country. That has taken a hit.
20: Wyatt Wemeth, spokesperson for the American Lifeguard Association, mentions expected pool closings.
21: A third of the pools are expected to not open.
20: Wemeth says beaches without lifeguards are especially dangerous.
21: Gaps of ocean front that's almost impossible to close.
20: Stephen Kaufman, CBS News.
22: 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This is Jeff Gilbert with the Car Chronicles. Stellantis Director of Dealer Training Keith Yancey says they'll need a lot of new service people for their Chrysler, Dodge, Jeep, and Ram dealerships.
23: When you think about the millions of vehicles that are driving today across the United States, it's estimated that almost 37,000 technicians are needed, and almost every single automaker, including Stellantis, is working hard to train technicians for tomorrow.
22: At Stellantis, they call it Mopar CAP, Career Automotive Program, and it's pretty high tech.
23: Almost 7 out of 10 repairs these days are electronic in nature, and that means anything from electric issues or software challenges.
22: Stellantis is working with 96 different schools nationwide. With the Car Chronicles, I'm Jeff Gilbert, CBS News.
2: Coming up on WTOP, detectives identify the man who died after being shot in a Bethesda hotel parking lot. 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
2: It's 7:46. I'm Liz Anderson. Thanks for being with us. Montgomery County police detectives continue to investigate the deadly shooting that happened in the parking lot of the Bethesda North Marriott Hotel and Conference Center on Marinelli Road. They have identified the victim as Quentin Tyrone Davis with no known address, who was a guest at the hotel. The investigation revealed that Davis was walking alone through the parking lot toward the hotel Thursday morning when an unknown suspect confronted him. Shortly after that confrontation, the suspect shot Davis and ran from the area. At this time, no suspect information is available, but anyone with information is asked to contact Crime Solvers of Montgomery County, Maryland. Now that the Montgomery County Council has voted on its budget, the school system's superintendent says cuts are coming. WTOP's Kate Ryan reports.
24: In a videotaped message, Montgomery County School Superintendent Thomas Taylor told employees that because the county council budget vote funded all but $36 million of his budget request, more drastic cuts were avoided, but painful decisions remain.
25: Our choices are awful.
24: In formulating where to cut, Taylor said,
25: "My goal is to keep reductions as far away from the classroom as possible without drastically impacting operations."
24: The county council will take a formal budget vote on Thursday, and then Taylor said he'll submit his recommendations to the Board of Education, and the school board will take its final vote on June 4th. In Rockville, Kate Ryan, WTOP News.
2: Now to the top stories we're working on at WTOP. The effort to reconfigure congressional boundaries to benefit House Democrats appears to be finished in Virginia. Also, you can expect to see more National Guard troops on the streets of D.C. as summer approaches. A man is in custody after a string of shootings and a carjacking in Prince George's County on Friday. And Napoleon Solo wins the 151st Preakness. Frank Hanrahan will have details on this evening's exciting race. That'll be coming up in sports. Also, keep it here for full details on the rest of these stories in the minutes ahead. 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
13: All right, Liz, let's take you through the district northwest, where parts of Pennsylvania and Constitution Avenues are still closed until later this evening for the Fiesta Asia event that's going on right now. And along with the DC, or let's head over to the freeway, the I-395 portion of the freeway. That's what I was trying to say. Westbound, starting to move a little slower with volume and through southwest toward Main Avenue. And slow on the eastbound side of the freeway towards South Capitol Street. Of course, D.C. United's playing over at Audi Field, and that's where folks are heading, getting a late start in the process. Game started at 7:30. And DC 295 headed south. It's all clear from after Eastern toward East Capitol Street, and slowdowns in the east and the northbound lanes of DC 295 before and after Pennsylvania Avenue. Just volume, no issues reported. Set over to Virginia, I-95 south, still with volume slowdowns from Lorton and across the Occoquan to Woodbridge. The crash reported in those delays after Route 1 Woodbridge may have been moved over to the right shoulder. And on the Maryland side, all good. Route 52 and from the shore still at speed with three lanes east and two lanes west. And the only thing scheduled on the Beltway tonight is a work zone on the Interloop through New Carrollton. The work zone planned between the BW Parkway and Route 50 that will have a single lane left getting by. 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TransUnion, information for good. I'm Rick McClure, next traffic report in 10 minutes.
2: The 7 News First Alert meteorologist Mark Pena.
0: A cluster of decaying showers moving out of West Virginia will continue to fizzle out as it gets closer to the I-95 corridor. That said, a sprinkle or a light shower is possible around the metro through about sunset. Otherwise, rain chances come to an end after sunset with partly cloudy skies in the forecast tonight and temperatures falling to the lower mid-60s by tomorrow morning. A lot of sunshine in the forecast for your Sunday and temperatures making a run at 90 degrees. Thankfully, we'll have low humidity throughout the day thanks to northwest winds at about 5 miles per hour. I'm 7 News meteorologist Mark Pena in the First Alert Weather Center.
2: Fort Belvoir, 77 degrees. It's also 77 in Silver Spring, 80 degrees at Foggy Bottom. 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Coming up on WTOP, concerns about a growing Ebola outbreak. More news on the way in about 60 seconds.
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2: 7:52. There are growing concerns about another deadly virus outbreak. Doctors are monitoring an Ebola outbreak in Africa that may be to blame for dozens of deaths so far. CBS News correspondent Lilia Luciano has more.
10: Government officials confirmed the outbreak has now spread to Uganda.
11: Medical professionals seem very concerned about the possibility or the ability to contain this. Why is that compared to other times?
12: It's already a big outbreak at the point that we're hearing about it. There have already been a number of deaths, and this is a strain of Ebola for which we have no treatment, no vaccines.
2: That's Dr. Celine Gounder, CBS News medical correspondent and supervising editor of public health at KFF. In other health news, there are questions now on how often women should get mammograms.
26: When should a woman get a mammogram? Health groups are offering different suggestions. Some say getting mammograms beginning at 40 or 45 is a good idea, but others suggest that women get them at the age of 50. There's also conflicting advice over whether the exams should be done annually or every other year. That's partly because most guidelines are meant for women at average risk. But breast cancer is so common that it's tough to decide how to balance conflicting advice. Some doctors question whether it makes sense to recommend screening for all women at the same time when not everyone has the same risk factors. Allison Keyes, CBS News.
2: As things warm up, the bugs that bite you ramp up. And WTOP's Mike Marillo reports, despite the very cold weather we saw earlier this year, it looks like we won't see any relief from mosquitoes.
1: As for these guys, did that cold snap and the snowcrete knock them out?
14: No, the answer is absolutely 100% no.
1: The bug guy Mike Raup, an entomologist and professor emeritus at the University of Maryland, says they're already showing up and it's just the beginning.
14: People are smacking down the northern house mosquito.
1: And he says,
14: we're really going to amp this up as we move towards Memorial Day.
1: Raup says the rain and warmer temperatures will help more mosquitoes hatch, including the aggressive Asian tiger mosquito. The big concern is the diseases the mosquitoes can carry.
14: The West Nile virus, this is the most important mosquito-borne disease we have here in the United States.
1: Raup says the best defense for you is dumping standing water around your yard and always using repellent when you're outside. Mike Murillo, WTOP News.
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2: 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Here's Frank Hanrahan.
27: Let's go racing. 151st Preakness Stakes from Laurel.
28: Napoleon Solo, still there. Iron Honor on the outside. Cannot get him. Napoleon Solo and Paco Lopez have won the Preakness. They win it by a length over Iron Honor. Chip Huntro was third. O'Shelly was fourth.
27: That is NBC with the call as Napoleon Solo beats out 13 other horses. The purse was $2 million. Iron Horse second, Chip Honcho third, Kentucky Derby winner Golden Tempo did not run in the race. The Nationals explode for 7 runs in the 7th inning, pull away and beat the Birds 13-3 at Nats Park. Kieber Ruiz, Caleb Young each with 3-run homers. Ruiz had 5 RBIs on the day. Cade Cavalli, 8 Ks. Nats are at 500. 23-23 go for the sweep Sunday afternoon against Baltimore at 135. In golf, PGA Championship third round, Alex Smalley in sole possession of first. He's got a 2-shot lead. He's at 6 under par. 2 better than 5 golfers and minus 4. 4 golfers at 3 under, including Rory McIlroy. Scottie Scheffler shot a 71. He's at 1 under par. DC United is underway against St. Louis SC. Scoreless in the 16th minute tonight at Audi Field. Frank Hanrahan, WTOP Sports.
2: Thank you so much, Frank. And coming up on WTOP, the effort to reconfigure congressional boundaries, rather, to benefit House Democrats appears to be finished in Virginia. We'll have that and a lot more. It is 7:57.
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2: Traffic and weather on WTOP, Rick in the Traffic Center.
13: And we're following these traffic concerns for next hour here in the Traffic Center. I-95 South is still with volume from Lorton into Woodbridge. Callers confirm a crash in those delays before the Occoquan River Bridge, blocking the left center lane. And a big work zone is scheduled tonight on the interloop of the Capitol Beltway through New Carrollton between the BW Parkway and Route 50 that'll have a single left lane getting by. And we'll let you know when. The WTOP Traffic Center is presented by Window Nation. Right now, buy 4 windows, get 4 free. 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I'm Rick McClure. Next traffic report in 10 minutes.
2: 7 News First Alert meteorologist Mark Pena.
0: A spotty shower or sprinkle possible as a cluster of showers moving out of West Virginia continues to fizzle out the farther it gets to the I-95 corridor. Otherwise, partly cloudy skies in the forecast tonight with temperatures falling to the lower and mid-60s. A lot of sunshine back in the forecast for your Sunday and a run at 90 degrees for those afternoon highs with northwest winds about 5 miles per hour. I'm 7 News meteorologist Mark Pena in the First Alert Weather Center.
2: 78 degrees at the National Mall at 7:59.
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2: Good evening to you. I'm Liz Anderson. Coming up,
3: the U.S. Supreme Court with the last word, ending Virginia's effort to redraw congressional boundaries. I'm Alan Etter.
2: We now know the identity of the suspect in yesterday's one-man crime spree in Prince George's County. Also, a couple of legends will grace the SNL stage to wrap up the season. More with TV Guide in 15 minutes, 8 o'clock.
4: From ABC News, I'm Dave Packer. President Trump announcing the death of ISIS leader Abu Bilal al-Manouki in Africa. ABC's Olivia Rubin.
5: This was a surprising post that came from President Trump on his social media platform, Truth Social, late at night, saying that at his direction, the United States forces had completed a complex military option, executing who he said was the second in command for ISIS globally.
4: Defense Secretary Pete Hegseth posting protecting Christians was part of the rationale for the operation that killed al-Manouki. London police deploying 4,000 officers to maintain order and to keep pro-Palestinian demonstrators from interacting with a massive far-right rally. ABC's